0: hit in the latest opinion polls. News poll showing voters have rated the federal budget the worst in more than 30 years. The Old Princess Highway's closed at Kanmantoo after a two-vehicle crash this morning. New analysis shows Australian households could save up to $450 a year on phone plans when switching to smaller providers. And Aaron Rye's become England's first PGA Championship winner in over 100 events. A shower or two, 19 for Adelaide today, currently 17. More news at 10 o'clock on 5AA. Always Adelaide.
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3: 28 to 10 on Monday morning, thanks for your company. Well, I see the Prime Minister wants to reboot the Australian car industry. Would you like to see us give it another go? Let us know what you think. 8223 0000 is the number to ring. Well, Albanese government's been accused of introducing a stealth death tax in last week's federal budget. Treasurer Jim Chalmers has denied any inheritance tax charges. Rachel Rofe is a wealth transfer lawyer who joins us now. Rachel, good morning to you. Rachel, good morning.
4: Good morning, Graham. Can you hear me?
3: I can hear you loud and clear. So,
4: fantastic.
3: Well, the Treasurer's denied it. You're saying we're effectively have a death tax.
4: Yeah, look, I understand why the government resists that death tax label, because technically it's not a tax on the transfer of assets at death. And I think that is an important point to make. But the tax consequences of this budget measure only arises because someone has died. The structure that triggers it only exists because someone has died. And so while it might not be a death duty in the traditional sense, the effect falls squarely on inherited wealth.
3: So it's a death tax just with another name.
4: Yeah, look, I think so. But look, I think we're getting sort of caught up in the label here. And I think we need to move on from that and actually focus on who actually is going to get hit by this measure.
3: Right.
4: But this is families using these trusts who will face a minimum 30% tax on future distributions. And that will bite hardest on people who are least able to absorb it. So we're talking about minor children, adults with disabilities, beneficiaries who are never going to earn a minimum wage. And that's not a tax on the wealthy, really. That is a tax on the most vulnerable.
3: So it will impact every family when someone dies, this 30% new rate.
4: Well, look, it's anyone who is using a testamentary discretionary trust in the will. So the basic idea is really straightforward. You offer this trust under the terms of the will. The assets pass into the trust, and the trust is going to pay 30% tax on its income before anything reaches the beneficiary.
3: So
4: if you're not... Yep, go on.
3: I was just going to say, so what percentage of wills would have this testamentary discretionary trust involved?
4: Almost every single will that I draft for my clients. My clients are across a broad spectrum. Some are ultra-high net worth, but some are the everyday mum and dad. All of them have these discretionary testamentary trusts offered in their will. And the thing is it's not how many are in existence at the moment, it's how many are sitting in a will in a drawer yet to be activated.
3: I mean, this is obviously standard procedure, using this process that benefits families and, you know, those who inherit from a will. Is there any other way around it? If this is implemented by the government, so many people are going to suffer this 30% rate.
4: Yeah, look, it's going to be interesting to see a little bit more detail to come out. So the government has flagged that there is going to be a carve-out for what they're calling vulnerable beneficiaries. But we don't have detail yet, and that detail is everything. What I'd like to see, and what I think the sector broadly wants to see, is clear consultation and clear drafting on how we're going to treat children, so anyone under the age of 18, people with disabilities, and how any other vulnerable beneficiaries are treated, because that and those people are precisely the ones that these trusts have been designed to protect. And if the carve-out doesn't reach them, the people who can least afford it are going to be hit the hardest.
3: Well, I think most people would think, you know, trusts, they're just there for the wealthy, but you're saying it's going to affect the average middle-class families.
4: Yeah, absolutely. So look, tax is, I always say, sometimes it can be a bit of a cherry on top, but it's certainly not the primary driver of these instruments. The primary driver of these instruments are for people who want to make sure that the wealth that they have worked hard to accumulate during their life, the people who can least afford it, are going to be hit the hardest.
3: Well, I think most people would think, you know, trusts, they're just there for the wealthy, but you're saying it's going to affect the average middle-class families.
4: Yeah, absolutely. So look, tax is,

0: They want to see it protected from relationship breakdowns. They want to see it protected in the event of business risk or from creditors. Sometimes it actually needs to be protected from the beneficiaries themselves, particularly if they're young or if they're suffering any sort of addiction or problem in their personal circumstances. That is a wide cross-section of the community. Families, you know, are very diverse, and I'm sure that everyone has someone in their family who will fall into one of those categories.
1: So should all Australians revisit their wills and just see how they're drawn up?
0: Yeah, look, I think in terms of what people should do is, first of all, not panic, and certainly don't rip up your will on the basis of a headline. But the second worst response is probably doing nothing. So the question every family should be asking is, who am I trying to protect? What flexibility do I need to offer in my wills to be able to protect my beneficiaries? And what's the tax cost of that flexibility after 1 July 2028? So getting a review with an estate planning lawyer is precisely what they should be doing as a next step.
1: I mean, we don't have nominally death duties, but how do we compare with other countries like the UK and the US?
0: You know, the UK and the US have very clear death duties, one in a very traditional sense, and Australians often pride themselves on not having that one big death duty. But the bigger picture in Australia is that we have a smaller number of multiple measures that, in isolation, you can defend them as not being a death duty, but when you add them all up, the effect is they're reducing the amount of wealth that you can pass on to the next generation. So superannuation, for example, we've had death benefits tax on superannuation for decades. So that is, I think, a death duty, even though it's not called a death duty, it does reduce the amount of super that you can pass on to the next generation. We've got this new Division 296 that's come into effect and will be law from 1 July. That is going to have an impact on how much wealth that you can pass on death. So, look, just a series of these measures that do ultimately impact the amount of wealth that you can pass on, not called a death duty, not a headline, one big death tax as we see in the UK and the US, but definitely have the effect in Australia of a death duty.
1: It sounds like a maze that's going to confuse and concern a lot of people. Were there any other changes in the budget or recent laws that concern you for intergenerational transfers?
0: Yeah, look, I think the bigger picture is that families are facing several changes at once. So we've got the trust changes are just one part of it. There's obviously the proposed changes to capital gains tax, negative gearing, the Division 296 superannuation changes for balances over $3 million. So for estate planning, the concern is probably cumulative. Super, trust, CGT, family wealth, they don't sit in separate boxes. They really do all interact together. And a change in one area is going to affect who receives wealth, who pays the tax, and whether the estate plan still works as intended. So there's a lot going on at once. So getting some good advice is going to give you some clarity on what to do next.
1: You mentioned superannuation. The figure, the cutoff figure the government suggested, $3 million, to a lot of people, that sounds like a lot of money, but that is being eroded very quickly, and it won't be a very long term before $3 million is seen as a minimal amount.
0: Yeah, look, $3 million is a lot of money, but I think don't just think about your own balance. Think about what happens as well if you're a survivor who inherits some superannuation. So whilst you might not be over the threshold today, if you inherit super from your spouse, you might find yourself above that threshold and impacted by the Division 296. But look, I do think the tax that affects almost every Australian on super, on death, is this death benefits tax. Yeah. And a lot of people don't understand that it exists. And given that superannuation is one of the most significant, if not the most significant asset for Australians outside the family home, it really does require attention.
1: Obviously, and you're saying we don't want to panic people here, but how can families best prepare for the great intergenerational wealth transfer?
0: Get really great advisors. Yeah, I think you need to have a good advisor and make sure that your advisors are talking together. So one of the things we're really good at in Australia is getting some really good financial advice, but not making sure that the estate plan keeps up with that advice. The two really do need to be working together. So make sure you've got a good financial advisor. The financial advisor is working with your estate planning lawyer. They're both across the detail together, and you'll be able to work out exactly what you need to do and to achieve the outcome in the most asset protective, tax effective, but also simple way. No one wants a really complicated estate plan.

0: No, that's the truth. Rachel, thanks for your timely advice. Appreciate it. That's Rachel Rofe, wealth transfer lawyer on this intergenerational change. What are your thoughts about it, folks? Like to hear what you're thinking. 8223-0000. On the text line, Gary writes, "Hi, Gigi. How could you trust anything Dr. Jim and Albo promised?" Well, that's a fair question. David says, "Only scratching the surface. Pollies are eating cake and the voters get crusts." Well, we might be lucky to even get crusts. Edward, good morning.
1: Good morning, Graham. Look, I'd just like to raise the issue that, you know, if the government can subsidise their food and drinks, then why can't the government then subsidise food and drink for all Australians, South Australians? And, you know, and if they say, no, we can't do that, well, why can they do it and yet they won't do it for the people?
0: Oh, well, they would say, look, you know, this is only small potatoes, Edwin. I mean, you know, we're only talking a few million dollars here. We're subsidising for all Australians. That'll run into billions, and we just don't have that sort of money.
1: Well they could do that for those on pensions. You know, the amount of people that are struggling on pensions and the homeless, they could do it for them then.
0: Yeah, no, good suggestion, Edwin. I don't doubt that for a second. But the mere fact that it's shrouded in secrecy, I mean, this is ridiculous. For 16 years, the Auditor General has not been able to find out the snouts in the trough, how much we are paying to subsidise food and drinks for MPs on North Terrace. And they do rather nicely too. I've never partaken myself, but I've heard stories. They have a very fine wine list there. The food is exceptionally good. And they pay. Look, if someone's been there, let us know. If you're a former Polly or have eaten in the canteen on North Terrace and Parliament House, what do you pay for an average meal or a glass of wine? And the like. And why should taxpayers be subsidising it? Our politicians earn a pretty penny. They're doing all right, thank you very much. Can't remember what the basic rate is, but it'd be well in excess of $200,000 a year, plus a parliamentary allowance, an electorate allowance, and the like. And yet they get their food subsidised. Do you get your food subsidised at work? I know I don't. And I'm not complaining, but why do our politicians get it? Particularly in tight times. I mean, if the country was humming along and, you know, everybody was doing well, we're living off the fat of the land, maybe different, but we're not. The country's doing it tough. People are tightening their belts. We have so many homeless people. We need more for aged care and on and on and on. And yet, you're going to the Parliament canteen, the tuck shop, the dining area, and your meals and drinks are subsidised. Nice work if you can get it. Good morning, Gigi. 7 years ago, a close friend was telling me how he and others he knew were regularly dined on subsidised food, and expensive wines and liquors being consumed. I said, "Is that fair?" He said, "Most do it," he was told. Even the retired politicians were still doing it. Is that right? Patrick, is that right? Well, somebody will know. Some 5AA listener will know. Have you ever wined and dined at taxpayers' expense at Parliament House? Let's know about it. Karen says, example, A wins a catering contract, B was also tendering, might have been cheaper, C contract given to A jobs, or jobs for the boys, so to speak. Well, that wouldn't be, there wouldn't be jobs for the boys, would they? Surely not. Eddie says it's not just governments, councils also spend ratepayers' money. In relation to the canteen at Parliament House, North Terrace, being subsidised by us taxpayers, is there anything stopping us going into this canteen and accessing the subsidised goods? Louis, I don't know, but maybe we should try and find out. We'll go in en masse, be wined and dined at taxpayers' expense. Your thoughts, 8223-0000. Back shortly, we'll take a look at stocks and the weekend footy wrap.
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0: Good morning to you, 11 to 10, 5AA. 5AA's Best of SA is about celebrating and profiling some of the great brands in our state. Today we're celebrating Phil Hoffman Travel. And later on this morning, we're going to give away a $100 Phil Hoffman voucher and two tickets to our Best of SA dinner. That's on Friday the 12th of June at Adelaide Oval. So stay tuned for that. We'll tell you how you can win it. Let's look at the stock market now. All odds is down by 62 points. ASX 200 down by 58. Oil, Brent crude, up another dollar, $110 a barrel. West Texas crude, $106 a barrel. Both have risen. Gold is down $103 to $4,547 an ounce. The Aussie dollar is currently buying 71.3 US cents. Well, it was a big weekend of footy, as it always is. How did your team go? Whether it be Port or the Crows or another team, perhaps? Nine News sports reporter Braden Ingram joins us. Braden, good morning to you.
13: Morning, Graham.
0: Let's start back on Friday night. It was a tough contract heading up to Darwin to take on the Suns, and the Port just didn't quite measure up.
13: Yeah, and look, they they gave themselves a sniff right at the end of the game. Had they kicked straight, they missed some shots that you put in the book 10 out of 10 times, which could have even made the margin a little bit closer. So, but if you look at the game as a whole, 25 points probably did flatter them. They were blown away in that first half. And aside from Zach Butters in the midfield, they probably just struggled around the ball against those star midfielders of Anderson, Petrarca, Rao, etc. So that's probably a little bit of a focus point for them. I thought Jace Burgoyne moving to halfback without Josh Lye and also Miles Bergman was a good sign to see him there. He always performs pretty well there. But as a whole, I know there's been a little bit of criticism of Jason Horne-Francis. I mean, he probably did struggle a little bit last night. But, I mean, overall, he's had a pretty solid year. So, yeah. Clearly, they weren't able to make the most of their games that they lost by, 3 points, 2 points, and 1 point. And now when they come up against a really good opposition, they've copped it. So, yeah, look, it's a little bit of struggle town at the moment, and they're probably reaching for that bye.
0: You can see why they're trying to hang on and throwing everything at keeping Zach Butters. I mean, he's a truly exceptional player.
13: Yeah, absolutely. And, I mean, there's no doubt about that he's in the top five in the comp, and we continue to see that he's putting in what they call a contract year. He's adding dollars, if there even is possible. It's already at the absolute ceiling anyway, but dollars with every game he seems to play. And then you look at this game this week, Carlton, you would have said, oh, that's a very winnable game. Mm. Probably a fortnight ago, but the way they played against the Dogs, pretty gritty to get only their second win of the season. Port are the favourites, but it's going to be a tough test against Carlton, certainly no certainty.
0: What is it about when a coach is dropped, sacked or throws in the towel and the replacement comes in and all of a sudden the side finds winning form?
13: Yeah, it's just that mental bump that a new voice and clear, maybe a bit of fresh air, things seem to change. I mean, the odd thing about Carlton is they've been playing good footy for two and a half quarters, and they just would fade out of games completely or fade out of a third or fourth quarter, and ultimately that's cost Michael Voss, among other things, his job. So clearly they were able to put it in, and if you watched any of that game on Saturday night, they were hard at the footy, and the effort was there, and you saw probably some of their experienced guys who haven't done that, haven't showed that effort or that fight, did that, and it made the world a difference.
0: Saturday, an early game for the Crows, and I was pretty thrilled about the crowd, more than 40,000. I mean, Saturday, an early game has got to be the worst time. You know, kids' sport, people playing sport, people coming down from the country. It's a tough contract to get a big crowd, but it was a good crowd. But I tell you what, for the first quarter, first 15 minutes, most of us wish we'd stayed at home.
13: Well, it was magnificent, particularly given the weather that certainly was there about an hour and a half before the game. It looked real ugly. No, it was a great day after about 15 minutes into that first quarter, Graham. I imagine you would have been pretty nervous
0: early on.
13: And it felt like everything leading into the game had come true. It was like North's here to play.
0: Yeah.
13: The Crows, you know, like they don't have a forward line, you know, in terms of missing quite a few of their key names. And I think that what would please Matthew Nix the most. You can't come and say, oh, North didn't offer a contest and, you know, you guys just had an easy kill. The way the game started on the back foot, North should have kicked straight and been probably four or five goals ahead. And then that second quarter, I mean, I was in that Alistair Clarkson presser post-game. He, I think, was shell-shocked. I mean, he said something's the best footy he's seen a team play for a long, long time. And, I mean, to have, I think, a 70 disposal differential, they only touched the ball 42 times in that second quarter, the Roos. Like, it was witch's hat stuff. And you've got to give credit completely to the Crows, though, because they just absolutely throttled them. So many things to like, not just your star players, but even Jace Peatling kicked a couple of goals. He had his 20 and around the ball was sensational. I thought Luke Nankervis, who came into the side, Jake Saligo as well, kicking goals, and Josh Rochelle, I mean, he's trying to claim that pocket, the opposite side to Eddie's. He's got fair claim to it at the moment, the way he's playing. But, he's clearly got designs on playing midfield, but because of some of the injuries and some of the personnel changes, he's being forced to play a little bit more forward. And he still had, I think, he's 16 to 18 touches, but kicked those multiple goals and he set up another one, which I think got stolen off him right in the goal square. So there's so much to like. And then you look at who's still to come back. Clearly no Phil Thorpe, no Taylor Walker. Kalachi, I thought they might give him a week in the sample, but given Isaac Cumming had that hamstring awareness, he sat out the last quarter or the majority of it. I wonder if Kalachi does come back into that side, but they'll want to be really careful with him as well. And we know Mark Keane's not too far away. And Dan Curtin on the wing as well. We're just starting to see his sort of running power and what he can do and a little bit of midfield time. So suddenly there's a lot to like. And as Matthew Nix keeps reminding us, hey, this is now five wins out of the past six. Yeah. So I know there's a bit of a bit of doubt around them, but and Nix is certainly saying there's a lot of doubt around us, but hey, we keep putting the wins on the board and that's all that matters.
0: I tell you what, the Crows midfield looks totally different with McAndrew as leading ruck. I mean, he has made a dramatic difference.
13: Yeah, I mean, clearly the ruck rules have favoured him, but he's then just taken the bull by the horns. I genuinely thought Tristan Sherry would destroy him on Saturday.
0: Well, he's one of the top ruckmen in the comp.
13: Well, and if you looked at the first 6 minutes, Sherry had gone to the bench with 6 touches and 2 clearances, and yeah. and that set up that early dominance, and you're thinking, oh, this is going one way. And from there, I think Sherry ended up with 15. He did sit out most of the last quarter, but he was ineffectual after that moment, and McAndrew, and to go and kick a goal as well. And I did enjoy, I don't know if you remember his run-up. Of course, he has a rugby union background. That's yeah. what he originally played when he was younger. It was honestly like watching a penalty goal from the sideline in a World Cup game or a Wallabies game. So great to see. He is a great story. So he has really taken his opportunity, and he didn't train really during the week. So I imagine he's pretty sore. He's only played, I think, a dozen career games. So clearly there'll be a few players wanting to get through to the bye. I have checked the weather for Thursday night as well. We're not going to get a disgusting game like we did last year when I think it was 47-44 Hawthorn down in Launceston in early June. It's going to be cold, but it's a lot nicer. So hopefully we get a better standard of footy than what we saw last year. And that's a huge game. The Hawks aren't going that well at the moment. We saw them. I thought the Melbourne game was certainly going to be close. You gave Melbourne a chance, but they are just absolutely flying under their new coach, Stephen King. So they might get Jack Gunston back potentially, which they look a little bit messy without him at the moment. So that would be a big boost for the Hawks. So for Crows fans, you're hopeful that maybe Jack Gunston gets another week on the sidelines.
0: Good on you, Braden. Thanks for your time today. Braden Ingram, Nine News sports reporter on the weekend AFL footy, Port and Crows. Port up against a tough one. Well, you wouldn't have thought that a week ago, but Carlton actually cracked it for a win. Interesting times. 8223000 is the number to ring. We're going to break for news then. There are calls to redefine the term middle class, with research showing Gen Xers are struggling to save for retirement. We'll speak with demographer and futurist Mark McCrindle coming up after 10.
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1: A shower or two at 19 today with the 10 o'clock news. Good morning, I'm Matthew Pantelis. Road closures remain in place on the Old Princess Highway in the Adelaide Hills near Kanmantoo after a serious two-vehicle crash this morning. Meantime, a man seriously injured in a two-car crash at Penwortham near Clare last night. The 21-year-old Goodwood man airlifted to hospital in the wake of the collision at 6:30 p.m. The Albanese government isn't surprised Labor's taken a hit in the latest opinion polls. News poll showing voters have rated the federal budget the worst for the economy in more than 30 years. A separate Resolve survey reveals voters are disappointed the government broke its election promise not to touch capital gains and negative gearing. Treasurer Jim Chalmers admits his fifth budget contains hard but necessary decisions.
3: And I'm confident the substance of what we're doing is the right decision, taken for the right reasons. Now, it would surprise me more if we got some sort of bounce in the polls from the difficult decisions that we took in the budget. The budget was full of hard decisions and not handouts.
1: New analysis shows Australian households could save up to $450 a year on their phone plans if they switch to smaller providers. Optus today hiking monthly prepaid plans by $5, a move already undertaken by Telstra and Vodafone. Canstar says it's the second rise in less than a year for some customers. The state government's Southwark development is set to become higher. The planning minister approving a code amendment raising maximum building heights at the site from 8 to 14 levels on the eastern side and 12 levels across the rest. Minimum heights at 2 to 4 levels. Minister Nick Champion says the homes close to the city will be in demand with services nearby for people.
4: What it does is better utilise public transport assets that we have going already. You know, the best public transport is the one that we've already paid for. Public transport lines, whether they be rail lines or tram lines, are pretty expensive to put in, so we've got to make the most of the ones we've got.
1: Four pilots have survived a mid-flight crash during a public air show in the US. Two fighter jets performing an aerial manoeuvre when they collided over Idaho. Former pilot Richard DeCribney says it's unlikely to be human error.
5: This is terribly bad luck. I'd be the last to say there's negligence here because I've just seen how dedicated they are. The military do one air show a week, so they're trained for this. But something's gone wrong. It's terrible. I'm just glad that no one was hurt.
1: The mastermind behind the firebombings of Melbourne nightclubs and bars is believed to be living in a concrete bunker in Iraq. Nine's Christina Hearn with more.
6: The 23-year-old fled to the Middle East after he was linked to the failed execution of underworld figure Sam the Punisher Abdul Rahim, who was later murdered. The man known as the Ghost then got powerful, working alongside tobacco kingpin Kaz Hamad. But then when he was sent to jail... The Ghost then got really powerful and has reportedly been ordering these firebombings and shootings on Melbourne's hospitality venues, all whilst in Iraq. The reason behind it is to then extort them for protection money.
1: Researchers believe a plum developed in Queensland could help address dementia, obesity and heart health. Scientists at the Uni of Wollongong, the Uni of Queensland and Victory University are testing the juice of the Queen Garnet plum. Bonnie Gosh from Nutrafruit says the company with the rights to market the fruit says it's growing increasingly popular in China.
21: We are the most expensive Australian summer fruit and they love it. They absolutely love it. And for whatever reason, nothing to do with us, but it's sold as the weight loss plum.
1: Two restored 1925 Studebaker cars are set to depart Rundle Street shortly, with 10 passengers reenacting a drive to Darwin 100 years ago today. A century ago, the first Australian commercial transcontinental motor tour departed Adelaide, driving over 7,000 kilometres on rough bush tracks to Darwin and back.
23: We have reports of a crash in West...
1: Not yet. Turning to 5AA sport, and Aaron Rye's become England's first PGA Championship winner in over 100 games. Aussie Cam Smith in with a shot before bogeying on the 17th, finishing in a tie for 7th, 5 strokes off the pace. Rye saying it's a surreal feeling.
25: Been a bit of a frustrating season, to be stood here is definitely outside of my wildest imagination. But I think just really good consistency over the last few weeks.
1: supporters on the training track this morning preparing for Saturday night's clash at home against Carlton. Richmond's Campbell Gray is having scans on his hammy after becoming the 19th player on the Tigers' injury list. St Kilda's chief executive Carl Delina admits there's a nervousness amongst clubs ahead of Tasmania's entry to the competition in 2028, and West Ham remains in the Premier League relegation zone, losing 3-1. To Newcastle. Now the traffic guy's turn.
23: We have reports of a crash in Westbourne Park, Sussex Terrace northbound, passing Carlisle Street. Bit of congestion through Two Wells, Port Wakefield Highway inbound after Port Gawler Road. Congestion in Tea Tree Gully as well. Intersection of Hancock Road and North East Road, and a burst water main is being fixed in Parkside, Unley Road near Hughes Street. 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Adelaide's most accurate traffic on 5AA.
1: A shower or two, 19 today. Showers easing tomorrow, 19. A shower or two, 19 on Wednesday. And sunny, 20 for Thursday. Currently 17, 5AA, always Adelaide.
27: In Adelaide and across South Australia, this is 5AA, always Adelaide. So far today on 5AA Mornings.
0: There seems to be a veil of secrecy over taxpayer-subsidised food and drinks for our MPs on North Terrace. The Advertiser's investigations editor, Andrew Hoff.
7: The Auditor-General's job is to go and check all of the balance sheets and all of the books of each of their government agencies and departments that the taxpayer, you and I and your listeners, fund. And for a very long time, the Auditor-General, or whoever that is in that role, has been unable to access the records, the balance sheets and other documents related to the what's called Joint Parliamentary Service.
0: Albanese government's been accused of introducing a stealth death tax in last week's federal budget. Rachel Rofe is a wealth transfer lawyer.
8: I think in terms of what people should do is, first of all, not panic, and certainly don't rip up your will on the basis of a headline. But the second worst response is probably doing nothing. So the question every family should be asking is, who am I trying to protect? What flexibility do I need to offer in my wills to be able to protect my beneficiaries? And what's the tax cost of that flexibility after 1 July 2028?
27: 5AA Mornings with Graham Goodings.
0: 8 past 10, 5AA, this Monday morning. Thanks for sharing part of your day with us. Well, demographer and futurist Mark McCrindle believes it's time to redefine the term middle class as older Generation Xers, Gen Xers, prepare to follow boomers into retirement. His comments follow News Corp's exclusive analysis of official data, which produced vulnerability scores for the most at-risk Australian suburbs. Joining us now is Mark McCrindle. Mark, good morning to you.
9: G'day, Graham.
0: When I saw Generation X, I thought, now, what age group are we talking here? 45 to 60, so they're getting up there.
9: Yes, exactly, and starting to think about the post-working years as well. But still, you know, sandwiched with their children, sometimes young adult children still living at home, and right at the time that they've even got their elderly parents needing a bit more care as well. So Gen X is certainly in a very busy point in life.
0: And you're suggesting that because of the situation they're largely in, it's time to redefine the term middle class.
9: Yeah, that's right. I mean, we think that if someone's earning six figures, then they're definitely comfortably in the middle class. But firstly, the average salary today, the median salary of an Australian who's working full-time is $100,000, let alone maybe a Gen Xer who should be at the upper end of that median because they've been working longer. And, of course, with the cost of living, cost of housing, cost of raising those young adults and indeed other parts of their life in terms of carer and other responsibilities, that's really going to struggle. That six figures might cause some struggle even to achieve the middle class, which might include, you know, travel overseas every few years or health insurance or having a decent superannuation fund. That's not guaranteed at that level of income anymore.
0: Now, the official data, the research shows the most at-risk Australian suburbs, and it appears that seven of the top 10 are based here in South Australia.
9: Yeah, that's right. So this is analysis of those who might, from an earnings perspective, been traditionally classed as middle class, and certainly at this age, where traditionally of that sort of income, they would have paid off the home and have all of the safety nets in place with private health insurance and some savings for the rainy day. That's no longer the case. So what we've got are the 40 and 50 something Australians carrying a mortgage a lot later in life, starting to have to manage some of those costs. So some are dropping private health insurance. They're not, they're underinsured in other asset areas as well, perhaps not even fully on the family home, dialing back even some of the insurance on the car, maybe getting by with one car, not two. So suddenly, even though from an earnings perspective, they might be middle class, from a wealth and lifestyle perspective, they're certainly not, and that's growing for many, that category.
0: Now, many of the Gen Xers have adult children still at home. Is that a plus or a minus? Does that add to the burden?
9: Well, it does add to the financial burden. I mean, we've found in the research that a lot of the older parents are so happy to have the adult kids there. They recognise that it's even tougher for their kids than it was for them when they started out. And they appreciate that social connection, that intergenerational connection. Of course, their children are getting closer to the point where they may start their own families. And so it keeps the parent close to what might become grandchildren. So it's got a lot of social benefits, but it does have economic challenges because their parents that are living in homes that might be ones where they would normally have downsized by now and got more efficiencies in that. They might have unlocked some of that money for perhaps retirement living or travel or other things, and yet they've still got some costs in the home and for the young adults. So, yeah, it certainly comes at an economic strain, even if there's some social benefits.
0: Now, as you've been speaking, Mark, Scott has texted saying, it's about time Gen X got noticed. We are the forgotten generation. Is that a fair comment?
9: It is almost like the middle child. You know, we've heard for half a decade about the baby, for half a century about the baby boomers for about 50 years. And now we're hearing about the millennials and Generation Z. And there was a generation in the middle there that got skipped, Generation X, who've worked pretty hard, who have played by the rules, who have saved up and raised kids and done all the things they were supposed to do. And whether it be through the latest budget or so many other aspects, they tend to be forgotten about. So yes, the Gen X, like the middle child, is a little bit invisible.
0: The government, with the budget, talked about intergenerational change and so forth, focusing on young people. Is that a slap in the face to Gen X?
9: It is, because you know this is the generation. I mean, it's and I think we're right to think of the baby boomers in this regard as well, who have paid their taxes, and you know the least that they can expect is that the goalposts don't change right as they head into retirement. But I think it's even more the case for the Gen Xers, because they're still locked into the system. You know, they're still having to pay the income tax, probably work a bit later because of the fact they're going to live longer and they've got those bigger expenses extended later in terms of parenting. They haven't quite shaken off the mortgage yet. They're not the generation that have had superannuation from the start of their working life. It came a little bit into their working life, so they're not quite able to rely on superannuation as much as the emerging generation. And yet, you know, if they've worked hard and invested in things like maybe some investments or some shares, they find that the policies are turning against them. So that's part of the challenge. And we certainly don't want to pitch one generation against the next. That's not the best outcome in a tax policy or in a social policy to ensure we have that social cohesion.
0: Most certainly. So as you say, that Gen X is many of them approaching retirement now, and we're probably baby boomers looked ahead to retirement, you know, thinking this is going to be a wonderful time and got the nest egg and everything will be good. For a lot of Gen Xers, they're just pushing retirement further and further back.
9: Yeah, well, that's right. And the challenge for a lot of them in our research is that they are a little vulnerable career-wise, because they tend to be working in the knowledge economy. They tend to be in office-bound sort of roles. And that's where the big AI tsunami is headed their way, and they're not as adaptable as some of the younger ones, just because of the life stage. They're not going to necessarily invest in a whole lot of more education for career change purposes. So they'll feel the sting of this a bit. There is a little bit of ageism in the workplace. Someone hits the mid-50s and it is hard to transition to new roles or to extend their career a little. So, you know, they have the costs and the challenges and the kids, and not as much of that workplace flexibility amidst the disruptions that we're seeing with technology.
0: Mark McCrindle, thanks so much for your time today. I appreciate it. That's researcher Mark McCrindle, demographer, on the Gen X. Are you a Gen Xer? Is what Mark McCrindle was suggesting apply to you? Does that apply to you? He says it's time to redefine the term middle class, as Gen Xers just don't have the lifestyle that they would perhaps think they should have. If you're a Gen Xer or not aware of it, aged between 45 and 60, many approaching retirement, but many will not be able to consider retirement for a lot of years because although their income might be in six figures, it is not enough to prepare them for a happy retirement. Andrew says, would Gen X be amongst the highest statistically to be in a broken marriage? From experience, that was the biggest thing that hurts me financially. Yeah, and Gen X has always been screwed by governments. What's new? It would appear so. It would appear so. Once upon a time, the baby boomers, of course, were the fawned upon group because they were the biggest population group. Therefore, governments had to win the baby boomer vote or you wouldn't win an election. That has changed. Baby boomers no longer make up the biggest voting component. Hence, we see the heat coming off the government having to provide for older generations and looking towards the much younger generations. And it would seem to be Gen X is a caught in the middle, as Mark McCrindle said, much like a second child, the middle child.
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0: Past 10 on a Monday morning. Got a little overcast, but still pretty pleasant. Is there any wonder we're losing what little faith we had in our politicians? We were talking about it earlier. A veil of secrecy appears to have been enshrouding taxpayer-subsidised food and drinks for MPs on North Terrace. Even the Auditor-General, Andrew Blaskett, can't find out how much is involved. We'd like to get to the bottom of it. And Mark Brindle, former Liberal politician, member of the House of Assembly, has called in. Mark, good morning to you.
3: How are you, Graham?
0: Good, thanks. Can you shed any light on this for us?
3: Yes, look, I can. Now, and don't shoot the messenger, Graham, but I'll try and explain. One of the reasons why there are food services in Parliament House is, you know, it's an unusual job. You have to be there, and when the bells ring, you've got 3 minutes to be in the chamber. And Parliament traditionally used to meet at 2 o'clock and run till 10 o'clock at night. So it always covers at least one meal break and often two. In fact, in the old days, on the top floor of the House of Assembly, there were also bedrooms for the country members. Because, you know, they had to come from the country, they used to sleep there.
0: Sure.
3: Now, that's been changed. As you know, there's now a country members allowance. There are no bedrooms there anymore. And guess what? People complained, and quite rightly, because there have been members in the past that have ripped off that system. So it might have been better to have the bedrooms than pay money, which then gets abused. But back to the food and drink.
0: Yeah.
3: The food and drink's provided because, you know, you can't just leave Parliament House and go and have a coffee across the street. That's the reason it exists. It's not just for members of Parliament. It's anybody who works in the building. And it's also, or anybody who works in the building, any visitors to the building, and that includes members of the public. If you want to go through the security and go in there, I think you can go down to the canteen. Now, as for it being subsidised, my understanding is this, and I'm fairly sure it's exactly right. The food and drink is not subsidised. The labour is subsidised.
0: Right.
3: So you pay, if you want a bottle of Grange Hermitage, for instance, you pay for a Grange Hermitage. What you don't pay is what you'd pay at the Hilton, where that bottle of Grange Hermitage has got a premium added, A, for the service, and B, for the profit. So, if you like, it's a non-profit organisation, so that takes a margin off it, and you're not paying for the labour, so that takes another margin off it.
0: So why is it all surrounded in secrecy? Why can't Andrew Blaskett find out just what the deal is?
3: To be perfectly honest, I don't know. I mean, I get a bit sick and tired of politicians as a class, and I was one of them, thinking they've got to cover things up, where if they just explain things, look, I'd say to every one of your listeners, if they find this should be changed, every one of them, Graham, including you, can run for Parliament at the next election. And if you look at One Nation, you've got a good chance of getting elected. I mean, we live in a democracy, you know, if any of your listeners don't like it, it is, I'm not joking, it is comparatively easy. I'll tell you what, easier to become a politician, Graham, than to have done the jobs you've done all your life, because you don't get to be a newsreader on a big commercial TV station quite as easily as you get to be a politician.
0: Good on you, Mark. Thanks for your input today. Mark McCrindle, former Liberal politician, former Brindle, sorry, getting mixed up with Mark McCrindle. Mark Brindle, former Liberal poly, served in the Legislative Assembly for many, many years, and regularly listens to this show, and we appreciate his input. And take on board everything he said, but I still just don't know why that Andrew Blaskett, the Auditor-General, has been refused access to catering and trading accounts. It's preventing a full audit of the $25 million annual operations. Why? Why? Why? Now, it's all well and good for Mark Brindle to say, become a politician and get in there and change things, but we should be able to have access to this sort of information, because the bottom line, as always, you and me, it's our money, taxpayers' money, paying for all this. Alan, good morning.
4: Good morning, Graham. I'd like to raise an issue about, you talk about secrecy. I'd like to raise an issue about our MP's car leases. Now, at the turn of the century, I believe they awarded themselves a car lease, which I think started off at about $700 a year. It was subsidised then by the taxpayer. And about in 2007, I think the leases went up to $7,000 a year. And they haven't moved since. That's been, they've been stagnant for the last 19 years. Quite frankly, that $7,000 wouldn't cover the cost of petrol at the moment. The leases, their cars are allowed to be used by their family members.
0: And, so these are cars for private use?
4: Well, they have a lease. Our MPs are allowed to lease a car for $7,000 a year. But the lease allows them to be used by their family members. So their children, their wives can use the car.
0: It's a nice little perk.
4: It is. And it's a perk which I believe a lot of South Australians have forgotten about. Now, prior to Mr. Malinowski being elected, I went to a people's forum and I raised this issue with him and Marshall at the time. Now, Malinowski gave me an undertaking that he would look into it if he was elected.
0: Okay.
4: Some 18 months after he got elected, I reminded him, I sent him an email to which he never responded. Then I met him at the Best of SA dinner, and I also reminded him again about this situation.
0: Yeah.
4: He asked for my email. I never got any reply again. I also, at the last former treasurer, Mr. Mulligan, I sent him an email and asked how much these leases were costing the taxpayers of South Australia, seeing as how they hadn't risen for the last 19 years. And back in 2007, I believe they cost the people of South Australia about $500,000. So I asked him how many millions of dollars this has caused in the interim. He sent me an email telling me that because it was part of Services SA and Services SA ran out of profit, and he couldn't tell me how much the it was actually costing the taxpayers of South Australia.
0: Well, I tell you what, Alan, leave it with us. We'll get in touch with the Treasurer or the Premier's Department to find out exactly how much politicians are entitled to lease a car. And you're saying it's $7,000. It's been that way for many, many years. We will do our best to find out. My number is 8223 0000. We're going to take a break. And then there's overwhelming support to bolster Australia's self-reliance. It's been largely born out of the war in Iran, the fact that our fuel supplies have been placed in jeopardy. But should we be reintroducing our manufacturing industry? The Prime Minister has even said, let's reboot the car industry. Is that likely? Is it possible? We'll speak with Back to Australia campaign correspondent Joe Hildebrand after the headlines.
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1: Good morning, I'm Matthew Pantelis. Road Safety Week commences today and it started with a tragedy at Kanmantoo. A 39-year-old local man killed on the Old Princess Highway in a crash with a Ford Ute. The man's death, the 44th life lost on South Australian roads this year. Police are investigating several break-ins at Vale Park this morning. Cars have been stolen. Four pilots have survived the mid-flight crash during a public air show in the United States, and the Crows and Power training today ahead of round 11, Port playing Carlton. The Crows away to Hawthorn. A shower or two, 19, currently 17. More news at 11 o'clock on 5AA, Always Adelaide.
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0: 28 to 11, 5AA. Alexander on the text line says, a six-car accident, Fullerton Road, Urbray, outbound between Cross Road and Claremont Avenue. It's just happened. Big delays. Thank you for that, Alexander. So if you can avoid the area, Fullerton Road, Urbray, outbound between Cross Road and Claremont Avenue, a six-car accident. And we'll bring you further information on that as it comes to hand. Well, a new survey reveals an overwhelming majority of Aussies now want to focus on local manufacturing and reduce our global reliance. Back Australia conducted the survey. Joining me now is campaign correspondent Joe Hildebrand. Joe, good morning to you.
6: G'day, Graham. How are you, mate?
0: Good. Look, I'm pleased to hear. I think, you know, we all would love to buy Australian. We all would love to see manufacturing go back to the halcyon days.
6: Yes.
0: But it seems that more and more people are feeling the same way. Is it largely due to the Iran war that's caused this groundswell?
6: Yeah, I think it is. We've traced it actually back to when we first launched the Back Australia campaign in October last year, and we were basically warning of this very thing. We didn't realise how prescient it would be and how quickly and hard it would come. But we had a whole bunch of experts, including those people who helped rebuild Australian manufacturing capability after World War II, talking about how vulnerable Australia was to international, supply shortages, yeah. Choke points, instability, and because, you know, we simply have lost that huge, as you said, that huge manufacturing capability we had in decades gone by. So, in the 60s, I suppose, people might remember Australia was this huge, massive manufacturing powerhouse, and we've now got a situation where we can't even make cars here anymore.
0: Yeah, I mean, we had a white good industry. We made, vacuum cleaners. We made washing machines. We made TV sets. You know, things today you tell young people about and they look at you saying, really?
6: That's right. And young people are actually the biggest supporters of buying Australian, believe it or not.
0: That's
6: Gen
0: great.
6: Z and the millennials are the ones who are the most patriotic in their purchases, which I think would surprise a lot of people. Baby boomers, and I'm sorry to say, my own Gen X, we're not so much. But I think that's because, when we came of age, it was the 1990s. The Berlin Wall had fallen. It was pre-September 11. China looked like it was liberalizing and opening up. And so everyone just kind of thought, all right, well, this is the new world order then. We'll just buy whatever we want from whoever makes it cheapest and best. And we don't have to worry about having indeed, the idea of having sort of entirely self-reliant national industries seemed a little bit old-fashioned. And then, of course, we've had, China becoming more and more belligerent and using its trading power as a weapon, as an economic and strategic weapon to get what it wants. And we've had, Iran blocking the Strait of Hormuz and stopping 20% of the world's oil getting to where it needs to go. So,
0: yeah, well, not only that, Joe, we've got one of our key allies, the United States, imposing tariffs on us.
6: Exactly. That's exactly right. And so suddenly this idea, and we know, I hate to drop the C-bomb, but we know in COVID, of course, supply chains immediately closed off and we couldn't, ironically enough, one of the things we couldn't get was the protective equipment we needed to deal with COVID. So we do have to be a nation that makes things, and we have to make sure that if worse does come to worse, then we have everything we need here to be able to sustain ourselves. It's a matter of national security as much as it is sort of our own economic benefit. So when you're buying Australian, you're supporting local industry, you're supporting local producers, supporting local manufacturers. And as we've seen, in the long run, that's actually an investment in the future, even if it may feel like you're paying a premium at the time. What you're doing is keeping these industries alive so that, you know, when something like Iran does happen or something like Trump's tariffs does happen, we've still got all that stuff right here at our doorstep.
0: So did your survey show that people are prepared to pay a bit more for it to be for an Australian-made product?
6: It did. That's right. That's right, yeah. No, and again, it was the younger people who were most likely to be prepared to do that and the older ones less so. And again, I think it's kind of, it's, you know, when something like Iran does happen or something like Trump's tariffs does happen, we've still got all that stuff right here at our doorstep.
0: So did your survey show that people are prepared to pay a bit more for it to be for an Australian-made product?
6: It did. That's right.

0: They think about, and we all know they're anxious about everything and the world ending and blah blah blah blah blah. But they try to do the right thing, I think, and so they're actually really thoughtful with their purchases and wanting to make sure that what little money they do have, because God knows they're going to struggle to buy a house, that they're able to that they're doing the right thing with it. So I think it's kind of part of that sort of moral equation. But across the board, we've got people, 8 out of 10 people who are just saying, look, we need to have a strong, resilient economy here that is self-reliant, because we've seen what happens when it's not. We're completely at the mercy of these global forces. And again, if it means we can take strong stands on issues like, Iran, for example. Australia supported the US and Israel's attack on Iran, because that is a barbaric, hideous regime that oppresses and kills its own citizens. But if we're literally over a barrel and relying on everything that comes out of Iran, then that makes it hard for us to make those strong moral decisions. Same with China, and their treatment of the Uyghur population, or invading Taiwan, or whatever. If we're completely reliant on China for our own survival, then we just have to roll over and let them tickle our belly. But if we're self-reliant, self-sufficient, it means we can, have a bit of lead in our pencil when it comes to Australia doing the right thing
1: There
0: on the
1: is an area
0: international
1: that
0: stage.
1: is, I can see a crossover problem. I mean, we need to be self-sufficient or as much as possible with fuel and energy. And
0: Yes,
1: that means
0: absolutely.
1: oil. Now, you talk about younger people. A lot of people, want this to
0: Yep.
1: be renewable and go green and totally. But anyone who looks beyond the surface, scratches beneath the surface, knows without oil, this country will just totally grind to a halt.
0: Exactly. So, another perfect case in point. We've only got two oil refineries here in Australia, let alone the capacity to actually, dig up and extract the oil that we've got underneath the ground or in our waters. And so, again, you might say, oh, that's all well and good, we don't need that anymore. And indeed, with Australia's fuel reserves, part of what we were counting as our fuel reserves weren't even in Australia. So we're saying, oh yeah, we're just going to tick that box and that's Australia. But in fact, it's what the Americans are holding for us.
1: Well,
0: Now,
1: what also concerned me in that area with the oil coming here on ships, that we don't own those ships. And if a
0: no,
1: ship coming
0: that's
1: out of
0: right.
1: Singapore full of oil, and they called up and said to the ship, turn back, we need the oil back here in Singapore or somewhere in
0: That's right.
1: Malaysia or wherever, we've got no control.
0: That's exactly right. And again, that's fine and dandy when everyone's getting along and holding hands and singing Kumbaya. But if there is a global disruption and suddenly, as you said, Singapore says, oh, actually, sorry, we need the oil right here. Again, that makes Australia vulnerable when it doesn't have to be. And so, you could say, oh, well, it costs money to extract oil, or it costs money to refine the oil here. But if suddenly your price of diesel or petrol generally is shooting up by $1 a litre because you can't get it from anywhere else in the world, then that that cost suddenly looks like a very smart investment in the future.
1: Joe, you've been a huge supporter of Back Australia, so you must be heartened by the reaction, in particular young people.
0: It's been phenomenal. So we didn't even we firstly we found that people have been even more inclined to support and buy Australian since we launched in October. So about nearly 10% more people are now either always or often buying Australian compared to when we launched. And I think it's just one of those things that people want to do it and definitely will do it if they can, but sometimes they kind of don't know how to, and it is really confusing knowing where everything comes from. And I think also this is why we're relaunching today, just to remind people, not to do the whole, I told you so, but say this thing we were warning about just, a little over 6 months ago, this is what happens when we do sort of, drop the ball, or we don't kind of make sure that we're self-reliant. And so this is what we have to do in the future to make sure we don't get caught again.
1: We certainly can't become complacent. Great to chat, Joe. Thanks for your time
0: Exactly
1: today.
0: right. Pleasure. Thanks heaps, Graham. Take care, mate.
1: Back Australia campaign correspondent Joe Hildebrand. So what are your thoughts, folks, on us

retooling, so to speak. The Prime Minister has suggested we, you know, rekindle, reboot the car industry. Well, I think that, quite frankly, is a bridge way too far. I mean, why did we lose the car industry to start with? On the text line, actually, the unions made the car industry unviable. The production workers' wages were exorbitant. And this is it. We cannot compete with Southeast Asian wage levels at all. I know, you know, things are becoming more automated, robots are involved and so forth, but we've still got to pay for the technology, and I really can't see that happening. Maybe we can build components, not sure. So he says, remanufacturing electric vehicles in Australia, this is a pipe dream. Let's think outside the square. Federal government should fund chocolate manufacturing in Queensland on a very large scale. Demand is very high and globally growing. That is really interesting. So it should become a chocolate capital of the world. What do you need for that? Cocoa, isn't it? Cocoa beans? Where are we going to get those from? 8223000 is the number to ring. On the text line, Gigi, can you play a Dr. Hook song? The lead singer, Dennis, with that lovely voice, died recently, only in the last 24 hours, when you're in love with a beautiful woman. Well, MS, I think we can do that for you. I remember seeing Dr. Hook, big fan of Dr. Hook, and the lead singer was Dennis Locrier.

0: Ah, yes. Remember Dr. Hook? And on the cover of the Rolling Stone, they had some great songs. Dennis Locriere, the front man, has died at 76 following a long and courageous battle with kidney disease. If you have a favourite Dr. Hook song, it was originally called Dr. Hook and the Medicine Show Band. They had lots of fun songs. Sylvia's Mother. Ah, yeah. When You're in Love with a Beautiful Woman was probably the straightest song they sang. Very cute. 8223 0000 is the number to ring if you have a favourite Dr. Hook story. I do, actually. I saw them, remember seeing them here in Adelaide, and the night of the performance, it was on Hindley Street. I had to go into a chemist to get something, and there was not Dr. Hook, but the guy that had the patch over his eye. Was it Roy? Ray? Remember you had these snakeskin boots, something I'll never forget. Paul, good morning.
1: Good morning, Graham. Graham, this often referred to the reason the car industry in Australia died was because of the greed of the workers that were getting paid exorbitant amounts of money to be manufacturing cars is an absolute nonsense. Every major car manufacturer in the world has subsidised manufacturing at the behest of their government because they understood that this isn't something that you could not have in your country. You need advanced manufacturing, and car manufacturing absolutely fitted that case. The car industry in Australia died under the Liberal government, who said no more subsidisation. If you can't compete with $4 an hour labour from South Korea, then too bad. It's no longer able to be done. So when we talk about, well, you know, we just buy from the cheapest supplier, that's what you get. Like, it's just a nonsense to say that the workers were the reason that the car manufacturing industry died. Look at the Americans, look at the Europeans, look at the Asians. They all subsidise production of motor vehicles because they understand the importance of having a manufacturing sector that is able to be tooled up, as it was during the Second World War, when lots of manufacturers went from manufacturing their ordinary product into armaments and all the rest of it.
0: So, Paul, do you think we should try and reboot the car industry here?
1: We should absolutely have a look at the benefits of being able to do that. But, you know, we've already got a base for it, Graham. I mean, we've got the manufacturing in Victoria where we're producing some of the safest and most relied upon military vehicles. The Bush Rangers, I think, or the Bushmasters, I think they're called.
0: Yeah, Bushmasters, yep.
1: Yeah, so, we have the capacity to do it. We just need the political will and some sort of underwriting of the process that, look, we need to be able to manufacture in this country. We need to be able to manufacture at a higher level. And if we don't subsidise it, if we don't support it, then we never have it. But we understand then that we are wholly reliant on overseas producers being A, willing to sell to us, and B, the product actually being able to get here. And we found very clearly that that isn't something that we can rely on.
0: Good on you, Paul. You make some really interesting points there. So what do we think, folks? Should we try to revive the car industry along with other industries that we used to have? Patrick says, I have mostly purchased major appliances made in Australia. My current Westinghouse ovens are made in Adelaide still. Is that right, Patrick? Good to hear. Dave, good morning.
2: Oh. G'day, Graham. Two Dr. Hook songs.
0: Yeah.
2: I Was Stoned and I Missed It.
0: Ha, yeah.
2: All right. And My Baby Makes a Blue Jeans Talk.
0: Ah, dear. Memories.
2: All right. Good. Now, they were one band I used to get into. But what I was trying to get into last week was just some stupid figures.
0: Mm-hmm.
2: We've got 295,000 immigrants coming in. Right.
0: Yep.
2: Divide that by a family of four. So we've got to have 73,750 homes to house them.
0: Yeah.
2: Right. And if they make it a six family member.
0: Yeah.
2: That falls down to 49,166 homes we got to supply. Right.
0: Yeah.
2: Now, my figures might be a little bit out. But in 2025, we only built 13,500 homes in South Australia.
0: Mm-hmm.
2: Right? So you divide those figures I gave you for families between the six states, we each get 8,000 200 families. So out of that 13,500, we got to supply 8,200 homes for immigrants.
0: Okay. Yeah. Well, yeah. I don't know about your maths, Dave, but I think the average house has 2.4 residents. So I don't think you're going to bundle in four or six. And yeah, but look, I must say I agree with Angus Taylor when you control immigration to the number of houses. If you don't have people or places for the people to live, you just don't allow them to keep coming in. 8223 000 is the number to ring. We'll take a break. The Prime Minister is in town holding a press conference alongside the Premier. We'll hear what he had to say after the break.
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0: Seven to 11, 5AA, where, as I just said before the break, the Prime Minister is in town holding a press conference alongside the Premier. He's been asked if he will apologise for his broken promises.
16: We've changed our position and we've explained why. We've changed our position because on Saturday we had young people trying to buy their own home with a roof over their head, not competing against someone who was an investor with the taxpayer providing them support. So the difference is that The investor wants to go that one bid more and bid another $20,000 or another amount, they know that that leads to an increase in their tax deduction. So it's an unfair advantage that they have over people trying to secure a roof over their head.
0: So, Prime Minister, you can apologise for broken promises? Well, yeah, it's not a broken promise. We just changed our position. Oh dear, oh dear. If we could all use that as an argument. What are your thoughts about that, folks? 8223 0000. Well, one of the SeaLink vessels to KI is out of action due to mechanical issues. Let's find out what's happening and to find out when the new vessels come into service. The Mayor of KI Council, Michael Pengelly. Michael, good morning to you.
17: Good morning, Graham. Morning to your listeners. And yes, they've changed their position. They've only got one boat going today.
0: Yeah. So did this come out of the blue or is it just for maintenance or what's the situation?
17: Well, they do maintenance this time of year, Graham. And in the past, boats have gone to Port Lincoln or Adelaide. What they've been doing is doing maintenance on weekends here on one of the boats. I actually was away on Friday and came back Saturday afternoon. The Spirit of KI was running. Sea Lion was in the pen having maintenance scheduled to come back on, but things went pear-shaped, I understand, late yesterday or yesterday, and the vessel can't run. It's got a problem. They're old boats now. Yeah. And
0: How old would they be, Michael?
17: 20 years plus. Yeah. I think the problem is, Graham, largely that there was a hiccup in the company. They put buying the new boats or ordering the new boats back. Now we're stuck with the two older boats who are pretty tired. They're still running faithfully as they have done. But this was a problem that happened because of the age of the boats as much as anything. Internally, there's no danger to anyone or to the boat, but it just can't run. It required some specialised welding. I believe they're hoping to put out a release at 11 o'clock if they've got it going, get back to two boats. But more importantly, Graham, we've still got one boat. That's doing pretty much everything. It's not the peak stock season at the moment. It's also not the peak visitor season. It has interrupted backwards and forwards for numbers of people who've had to change boats or get delayed or come forward. We're pretty used to that living where we do.
0: So
17: it's just...
0: I was just going to say, you must be hanging out for the new vessels. When are they due?
17: Well, you know, your guess is as good as mine. One's in Port Adelaide, as you know.
0: Yeah.
17: I'm sort of pretty hopeful that they'll be going early in the spring. The problem will be, Graham, that we need those boats to be operational if these are a bit sus now, because the livestock season really starts in September. We have tens of thousands, hundreds of thousands of sheep and lamb go off the island, cattle later on, shearings in progress, everything like that. So we do need them. We also have the visitor season picks up with the internationals. So the sooner they get here, the better. I guess it's become a bit of a standing joke as much as anything over here. And I notice one local fellow that does some blogs is taking the mickey out of SeaLink pretty regularly. They probably deserve it, but it's not the fault of many of the people that are there now, I'm afraid. And, of course, the other thing is, Graham, that the staff, the people on the boats, the crew of the boats, and particularly the office staff, they bear the brunt of people's aggression, and most people are fine. You know, we live on an island, we've only got boats, and we can't afford to fly. So it's a bit frustrating, and people get late ordered. They can't get on the boat that they booked, so they get a bit cranky.
0: Yeah, now you've got two boats coming to service. There's one already in Port Adelaide. Why can't that come into service alongside one of the old boats?
17: No, they can't do that, Graham, because the ports actually have to be changed. The current ferries have ramps on them which operate. The new ferries don't have ramps. They're bigger boats, so they're going to have a changeover period of 4 or 5 days where they take what's currently in position at Penashore and Cape Jervis, adjust it by putting in the new ramps there. It's pretty much set up to have them plonked in, but it's going to take a while, and they simply can't coexist. It's very frustrating.
0: Okay. So what will the new vessels offer that the old ones can't, other than reliability?
17: More room, more passengers, more freight space. They're actually going to be, so instead of driving and backing on the boats, or, you know, you can you do both here at the moment. You drive forward and go around the wings, or you back down the centre. The new ones, you will drive on trucks, cars, everything goes on there, and drive off the other end.
0: Sounds good. Michael, thanks for your time today. I hope they're up and running soon.
17: No more than I, Graham.
0: Good on you, Michael. Michael Pengelly, the Mayor of Kangaroo Island Council. My producer Sam reckons that's got to be the best job going around, doesn't it? Hey? Mayor of KI, what do you reckon about that? Back after the news.
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26: A shower or two, 19 today with the 11 o'clock news. Good morning, I'm Matthew Pantelis. A 39-year-old motorcyclist has lost his life near Kanmantoo this morning. The local man died in a 7 a.m. crash with a Ford Ute on the Old Princess Highway. The 35-year-old driver of the car unharmed. The man's death, the 44th life lost on SA roads this year. The tragic number, 13 fatalities more today than the same time last year. The man's death tragically comes at the start of Road Safety Week, the state government pleading with drivers to be safe on the roads. Police are investigating break-ins at Vale Park this morning, one of the home invasions just before 5 a.m. on 5 Street. The resident confronting two people inside, the pair running off over a rear fence at the home. Police searched the area and just before 6 were called to Almond Circuit with a further break-in. The resident saying people entered the home taking the keys and two cars, a black Audi sedan with New South Wales registration DBG70X and a white Volkswagen Amarok registered S953BZA. A Liberal MP believes the latest opinion polls show the Coalition has a chance to win back voters. The latest news poll showing most voters have rated the Albanese government's latest budget the worst for the economy in over 30 years. A separate Resolve survey shows opposition leader Angus Taylor is now the voters' preferred PM. Aaron Violi says Labor's broken election promises have pushed Australians away.
27: This government broke their word, broken faith with the Australian people, and they're just looking to tax, tax, tax. Angus has put forward an alternative and it's been well received.
26: A new study has found remote court hearings could compromise fairness for defendants with mental distress and limited legal knowledge. The research showing video technology in the judicial system is benefiting witnesses and victim survivors who might struggle to provide evidence. University of Sydney Associate Professor Carolyn McKay says there's now a divide on who the technology helps.
28: On the whole, appearing remotely from a criminal courtroom can be quite advantageous to a vulnerable complainant or vulnerable witness because they're sort of shielded from the incredible stress of being in the courtroom.
26: The family of former US Marine pilot Daniel Duggan has announced plans to appeal a federal court decision which paves the way for the Australian citizen to be extradited to the US. Mr. Duggan denies accusations he helped train Chinese military pilots in South Africa. The federal court dismissed a legal bid to stop him being extradited. His wife's released a video message vowing to keep up their fight.
29: Dan, a father with no criminal record,
1: no violent history, a man who served his country and found happiness in life in Australia, has been locked up in maximum security for 1,300 days with no Australian charges.
26: New data shows an increase in money being directed to women and girls sport in Australia. More than 84,000 donors pledged fund support through the Australian Sports Foundation last year. CEO Gerald Richter says there's been a powerful shift.
2: 3 years ago, the ASF was raising around $6.6 million annually for women and girls in sport, and that figure has this year reached $22.8 million. And we know that programs like the Confident Girls Foundation.
26: Briefly in other news, four pilots have been evaluated by medical personnel after a mid-air crash during an airshow demonstration in the US. Australian Federal Police will travel to Colombia to work with local law enforcement to crack down on drug cartels. And fresh analysis shows Australian households could save $450 a year on their phone plans by switching to smaller providers. Turning to 5AA Sport, and the Power will be looking to break a run of three straight losses. But without Lockie Jones, after he was concussed against Gold Coast. They're training this morning. The Crows also train today and could regain Taylor Walker and Callum Archie for Thursday night's blockbuster clash against Hawthorn in Tassie. St Kilda boss has given Corey Enright a glowing endorsement to pursue the vacant Carlton coaching gig. Chief Executive Carl Delina saying it wouldn't see the club looking at ways to keep Enright in a coaching handover from Ross Lyon.
3: I think if you look back in the history, succession plans haven't necessarily worked that well.
5: And Ross would be happy with that too, already.
3: Yeah, so when Ross is ready, you know, that'll happen. I think it's too. I don't think we want to overcomplicate things. Mm.
26: Collingwood champion Scott Pendlebury is open to playing on next season. The 38-year-old plays 433 matches on Saturday, overtaking Brent Harvey's games record. Aaron Rye's become England's first PGA Championship winner in more than 100 games, and Yannick Sinner has become the first Italian man to win the Italian Open in 50 years. 5AA's traffic.
6: Crews are attending to a crash in Netherby just on Fullerton Road southbound after Claremont Avenue. Otherwise, reports of a crash in Blakeview, Main North Road citybound before Smith Street. Traffic is past Tyver Road there. Meanwhile, roadworks are continuing in West Beach as well. Tapley's Hill Road near Burbridge Road, outbound traffic down to 40. 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Content is general in nature. 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Adelaide's most accurate traffic on 5AA.
26: A shower or two and 19 today. Showers easing tomorrow, 19. A shower or two, 19 Wednesday. Mostly sunny, 20 for Thursday. Currently, it's 18. 5AA. Always Adelaide.
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0: As we enter the final hour of the show, still time for your calls on whatever it be. We've been talking about whatever takes your fancy. Love to hear from you. 8223 0000 is the number. Roger says, while I'm not a fan of government industry welfare, as governments tend to pick winners, we have to face the reality of having to support vital industry to ensure the industry is there when we need it. Ed says, so Albo is trying to help the younger generation by offering 5% deposits on purchasing their first house. Whilst this sounds good, what about the same couple who finally can upgrade to a larger house, then find out that they are subject to a 30% capital gains tax? This is a smoke and mirrors budget. Thank you for that ad. That Ed, sorry, not ad. Morning, Gigi. Albo believes in his own lies. He needs to go. Another one I can't read out there. Dear, oh dear. Yeah, I'm sick of all this that the left, or from the left, that the Libs killed car manufacturing. Anyone remember the button plan? ALP would have killed it off too. I think it was on Leon's program. Then Holden GM said no amount of money was stopping GM closing. GM was screwing Holden into the ground. Australia only really made cars for Australia and New Zealand. Thank you for that. Well, Flinders University researchers, led by Professor Danny Eckert, have developed a promising drug treatment for obstructive sleep apnea. Professor Eckert joins me now. Professor, good morning to you, and thanks for your time today.
4: Very welcome, and good morning to all.
0: Let's start this off. What is sleep apnea?
4: Very common chronic respiratory disorder that results in the airway closing off again and again throughout the night. So anywhere from the back of the throat to the back of the nose, often associated with snoring. And as you can imagine, if this airway is closing and you're not getting enough air throughout the night, as happens for well over 2 million Australians and about a billion people around the planet, you feel pretty ordinary during the day. Yeah.
0: And no other necessary signs? I mean, how are you made aware that you've got it? Maybe your partner tells you that you've stopped breathing or something like that?
4: Yeah, often it's pretty distressing for the bed partner watching your loved one stop breathing over and over again. It's often associated with loud snoring too, which can be a disruptive trigger for all. And also tending to feel, waking up feeling unrefreshed, fatigued. Often, or on occasion, you can be waking up with headaches and just not feeling like you've had a good night's sleep, even though you've had enough time to get sleep.
0: So how's it been treated up till now?
4: The first line treatment is continuous positive airway pressure therapy or CPAP, which involves wearing a mask, blowing air into the airway. Developed here in Australia, helps millions of people around the planet. The problem is, about half of those that are prescribed CPAP are unable to tolerate or use it a year out or less. So this is where we've been looking at other alternatives, like there's dental devices that can help pull the jaw forward, fitted by a dentist, and the work that we've and others have been doing to develop some drugs that might help.
0: Yeah, so tell us about the drug you've been working on.
4: So along with my colleagues in Boston at the Brigham and Women's Hospital, we've been looking at, you know, what is neurochemically causing the muscles around the airway to relax when people go off to sleep. And this is, you know, the main driver of sleep apnea. It's that narrow airway combined with the muscles not working well enough. So what we've found by taking two existing drugs, one is called a noradrenergic agent and the other is called an anti-muscarinic. And we've put those together and it turns out they activate the muscles about three or four times higher when people go off to sleep. And that's roughly halving people's sleep apnea severity, which has been, yeah, quite an exciting finding.
0: So obviously you've been conducting trials. The drugs that you're talking about, are they acceptable? Can anyone take them?
4: Look, they're not for everyone, and they are by no means perfect, but some of the side effects, for example, are known side effects with these drugs by themselves, and we've combined them here. And actually, it's been taken further in larger trials, and these agents have been modified slightly to try and optimize their benefit as well as minimize the side effects. But the sort of things you can have in terms of side effects, yes, they're waking up the muscles around the airway, but they can also wake up the brain a little bit. So if you're a light sleeper or have a bit of insomnia as well, these wouldn't be for you. The other things that it can do, a bit of a dry mouth, that's the muscarinic agent, urinary hesitancy, because again, that's how that drug works. And it can also raise your heart rate a little bit too. Mm-hmm. So they're some of the most common, but they've just finished in the States two big, what we call phase three clinical trials. And thankfully, there were no serious adverse effects in those 6 and 12 month studies.
0: So how soon could this drug realistically be available to Australian sufferers of sleep apnea?
4: Look, that remains to be seen. The hope is that next year this will be going up to the FDA in America, our TGA equivalent. And if it gets through there, the hope is that it will pave the way for other places around the world, including Australia.
0: I guess something like this would be majorly transformative, not only for the patient, but for their bed partner.
4: Look, absolutely. It can affect every aspect of people's lives when you're not sleeping well, and including your relationships. So, this would be a welcome addition to the treatment toolkit. There's no doubt about it.
0: Could it also be used for people just with a snoring problem or mild cases?
4: Look, yeah, that has been looked at with this. So it does tend to reduce snoring as well. Now, with anything, as we've talked about, there's a side effect profile. And so you'd want to be sure that the benefits are outweighing any of the potential risks. But what we've also shown in a separate study is looking at, snoring in of itself is actually, if you snore regularly, even if you don't have sleep apnea, that's a sign that you're working harder to breathe. You might be getting a disrupted night of sleep. And that if you're doing that regularly, that in of itself doubles your risk of having high blood pressure.
0: Professor, thanks so much for your time today, and well done with the research.
4: Look, thank you very much, and sleep well.
0: We'll do our best. Professor Danny Eckert, Flinders University research, lead researcher, in fact. They're developing a promising drug treatment for obstructive sleep apnea. Sounds like good news.
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0: At 19 past 11, 5AA this Monday morning. We'll take some calls shortly. So get on the line, 8223 000. But first, 5AA's Best of SA is about celebrating and profiling some of the great brands in our state. Today we're celebrating Phil Hoffman Travel. 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Call right now. Peter, good morning.
16: Good morning, Graham. You're talking to the gentleman about the sleep apnea thing.
0: Yeah.
16: Right, I've got a sleep apnea machine because, you know, for years and years, with the snoring and the wife not being happy and stuff like that, I finally took a test.
0: Yeah.
16: And the scary part was is I was stopped breathing 60 times in an hour.
0: Wow. Like on average once a minute.
16: Yeah. And anyway, so I went and got the test. And then, so I got the machine and ever since that, we sleep in the same room because she's not getting narky about the snoring, and it's cut the snoring right out, and you can get two machines. You can get a little one that you can take away, but look, it's worth it. It's just like, you know, happy wife, happy life, and it's really worked out well.
0: Oh, it's great. So is the machine noisy?
16: No. The first, I did one about 20-odd years ago, and it was so noisy, I took it back.
0: Yeah.
16: But now with the new technology, no, you don't even know it's in there. And the other one, one's got you need water, like filtered water. That's the home one. The one you take away on holiday has got a little filter in the mask, so you don't need the water. And it's about the same, I say, the container's about, say, 200 by 100 wide, and you can take it on holidays. We've got on the cruise, been, you know,
0: fantastic,
16: all over the place with it. But if guys are, you know, worried about the snoring, just get the test and, you know, do the overnight sleep apnea test and you'll probably find out why, you know, you wake up grumpy. But no, I feel better. And like I said, I did 60 times in an hour. My son was 90 times in an hour.
0: Yeah.
16: Stopped breathing.
0: Dear idea. Yeah. Well,
16: yeah, so it's worth it.
0: Best to get it diagnosed because it's going to lead to worse things. Peter, good to hear. Thank you for your story. And maybe when the drug is available, you can transfer to that. More calls. Let's go out to Belair. And Peter, good morning. How are you today?
17: My comment is in regard to what I've read in the paper and heard a bit about our Prime Minister. Finally, someone's waking up to the fact that we ought to bring a bit of more manufacturing into the country, I think.
0: Yeah.
17: Too many people who don't realise it'd be a good thing, particularly the auto industry, which I always thought was pathetic that it died out altogether. I really just, you know, think they couldn't shut it up quick enough sometimes. But the other things.
0: But can we compete with, you know, Southeast Asia and China? I mean, we can't compete with the wage structure and, you know, economies of scale. That, you know, we might produce 50,000 vehicles, they produce 500,000.
17: Yes. Yeah, you're right there, but I think that it's something that okay, we could look at, seriously look at. Let's hope he's being honest for a change. We can seriously look at and see if ways that it could be done, maybe a little bit of government in, you know, involvement financially or something, but then there's, you know, taxes and things to be considered. But I think, like anything in life, if you really want to do it and it's worthwhile, I think you achieve it. You do it.
0: Yep.
17: But the other thing to look at is like uranium. Why can't we process uranium here? I'm sure that's been said before. And I also
0: oh, yeah.
17: believe that there is oil up in the top of Australia. I think there are oil wells up there, but it's been kept quiet generally, as we know, for a political reason. But the thing is, not just cars. I'm sure we could do better than what we do in manufacturing, because it seems to be gradually fading away from this country.
0: Yeah, well, there's no doubt about that, Peter. We've become a service state, or what we do is provide services and raw materials for other countries for their manufacturing industry. I mean, what do we produce? I mean, if you were around in the 60s and 70s, you'd remember that a huge white goods industry here in South Australia. Simpson Pope, was Mallee's here in South Australia? Not sure it was, but refrigerators, washing machines, dishwashers, TV sets. You know, we made them all here in Australia. We made cars. We made bikes. We made so many things. We made furniture. We still make some, but furniture and the like, but in a very small way. Australia had a very thriving manufacturing industry. We don't today. Can we revive it? The government wants to try, and that's great. Let's hope they do. How much will they have to subsidise it? I don't know, but it's certainly worth looking at. David, good morning.
3: Oh, hello, Graham. You were talking to that lawyer earlier about discretionary and family trust.
0: Yeah.
3: And wills. I had a little bit to do with wills in the family, you know, probably about 10 or 12. And like, we're just middle class Australians. We've never had discretionary or family trust. I think it'd be like 1 in 10 wills would have a family or discretionary trust in it. Of my group of friends, only the one that's worth about $20 million has family and discretionary trust and is jumping up in arms about the new legislation.
0: Well, David, can I just interrupt for a second? Because Rachel Rofe, who is a wealth transfer lawyer, said she reckons 90% of wills today have testamentary discretionary trusts.
3: 90%.
0: That's what she said.
3: I'll have to Google that after we hang up.
0: Yeah, please do, unless I misheard her.
3: Do you have it in your will, Graham?
0: Huh?
3: Do you have it in your will?
0: No, I don't.
3: No. Look, honestly, most normal Australians don't. And half of them don't go to lawyers. If you don't go to a lawyer, you don't have it. So there's many people don't have wills, so they do the online will that costs you $25. And those do not involve discretionary and family trust.
0: Oh, thank you, David. Okay, thanks for that. All right. Let's move on. Gail, how are you today?
5: Oh, I'm really well. Thank you, Graham. And so happy to be able to get through.
0: Oh, you're our winner. Congratulations. Yes, congratulations,
5: thank you.
0: Gail. Well,
5: thank
0: you know
5: you
0: what?
5: So
0: you're getting a $100 Phil Hoffman voucher, two tickets to our Best of SA dinner. Have you been to an SA dinner, Best of SA dinner before?
5: I actually have, yeah.
0: You know what to expect then. That's a pretty good night out, isn't it?
5: It's a lovely night. And this year, obviously, is the 50th anniversary, which is fantastic. And
0: there's some special things are happening that I can't tell you about, and a lot of them I don't know about, but I know it is going to be an absolutely bumper night. And lucky you for going along. We'll see you there.
5: Absolutely. I'll come out and say hello.
0: Please
5: do. And look forward to the night. And it will be wonderful. And what a wonderful anniversary to celebrate 50 years and such a great milestone. So really very lucky to have won the tickets. Thank you so much.
0: Good on you, Gail. We'll see you there. You have won the $100 Phil Hoffman voucher, two tickets to our Best of SA dinner, Friday the 12th of June at Adelaide Oval. Phil Hoffman Travel, trusted travel experts creating seamless, personalised journeys with every care, insight and support on every step. 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Good on you, Gail. We'll see you there. Make sure you come up and say hi. Yeah, I have heard a few of the things that are going to be happening because it's the 50th. I mean, the Best of SA dinner is always fantastic. There's no question about that. But this one is going to be even more so. Roger says, while I'm not a fan of government industry welfare, as government tend to pick winners, we have to face the reality of having to support vital industry to ensure the industry is there when we need it. Yeah, there's no question that we've found out how vulnerable we are now. There is no question at all that in the good old days when the world was totally at peace and we didn't have our biggest ally in the US imposing tariffs on us, we could rely on importing and exporting to countries around the world. But those days have changed, and the Iran war has highlighted the fact that we are in a very vulnerable and precarious state. First and foremost, we need to establish and stabilise our fuel supplies. And does that mean drill, drill, baby, drill? It seems more and more people are thinking that way. Back shortly.
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19: I'm Matthew Pantelis. South Australia's road toll has risen to 44 lives lost following the death of a motorcyclist at Kanmantoo in the Adelaide Hills this morning. 14 more people have died on our roads this year than this time a year ago. The tragic death today coming as Road Safety Week gets underway this year. Police are seeking the people responsible for the theft of two cars in home invasion stolen from Vail Park overnight. US President Donald Trump has again threatened Iran, demanding Tehran act quickly to agree to a peace deal amidst the stalled negotiations. In sport, Aussie sprint star Eddie Nketiah has set a burning pace in the US, running a wind-assisted 9.74 in the men's 100-metre final at the Ben 10 Track and Field Championships. A shower or two and 19 today. Currently it's 18 degrees. More news at 12 o'clock on 5AA. Always Adelaide.
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0: Delta Goodrum. Get it out in a minute. Finished fourth in the Eurovision Song Contest. Her big ballad, Eclipse. And, well, the whole of Australia was hanging on the outcome of the contest to finish fourth. Great performance. Joel Creasy, who is a former host of the Australian Eurovision coverage, joins us now. Joel, good morning to you.
1: Good morning. Very exciting result for Delta Goodrum, or as Catherine Kim affectionately coined her, Delta Goodroom.
0: So why, I mean, fourth is a sensational performance. Any reason why you thought she just didn't quite go any further?
1: I think we struggle to win the telly vote. So I thought she was going to win the jury vote. She came second.
0: Yeah.
1: I'm quite cross with the UK jury for only giving us 3 points after we've given them Delta on Neighbours for so many years. And then fourth in the telly vote, which is where we tend to struggle because people just don't seem to want to vote for Australia. But the results across the board were quite bizarre because Finland were the hot favourite to win. Delta was sitting second in the odds, and I think they ended up placing about sixth or seventh Finland.
0: Yeah. Well, look, from afar, it seems like it's all very political. Would that be fair to say?
1: Yeah, absolutely. There's voting blocks and, you know, there's countries that always vote for each. Cyprus and Greece always give each other their 12 points and the crowd cheers and boos at the same time. It's part of the sport of it. But, yeah, it truly is like running a political campaign because artists like Delta, she put the time in and was going to Eurovision parties for about 2 months prior to the show in Vienna over the weekend. So, yeah, it's really about campaigning for those votes.
0: So, from afar, how does Australia even get to compete in Eurovision, which we sort of tend to think is all about Europe?
1: Well, I think our reasoning has always been that we're such a multicultural nation that it's, you know, it's fantastic. We've been airing it for so many years, and people love tuning in to see their home country compete. And then I think it's also down to the fact that we have always seemed really top-notch artists.
0: Yeah.
1: Because 10 years ago was the year Dami Im came second, once again tripped up by the telly vote. We've sent Jessica Malboy, Guy Sebastian, Kate Miller-Heike in the past. So we've earned our place. And then we also pay to be in it like any other country. So I think that helps get us across the line.
0: It's interesting, isn't it? I mean, watching Eurovision, it's not like there are no, you can't make it, it's not similar to anything else. I'm stuck for words.
1: Correct.
0: Here because it's a glam fest. It's you know, it comes out of left field. You know, some artists come on, you can say, you've got to be joking. Others are gobsmacking. You know, it is just a blancmange of amazingly different approaches to talent.
1: Yeah, it truly is. And being stuck for words is kind of the ultimate compliment to Eurovision because that really is the point. And I commentated for 8 years with Miff Warhurst.
0: Yeah.
1: And we would get so, people would say to us, what's, you know, Torino like when we were there? And we'd say to people, look, we can tell you what backstage at the convention centre looks like because you get so invested and spend so much time thinking about it that you also tend to forget how absolutely ridiculous it is, and the Azerbaijani act is actually singing while there's a horse head up a ladder behind her, and 1 year Italy had a dancing gorilla behind him.
0: Yeah.
1: But you kind of get indoctrinated, and you're like, oh no, this is totally normal. Yeah, I love this. They should win.
0: Yeah, it is off the wall. I guess artists and countries have got to come up with new ways because, you know, we need to be shocked or you know, thrown off course. And,
1: yeah.
0: You know, given a reason to go, wow, take another look.
1: Oh, big time. Because a few of the artists in recent years, when Netherlands won with Duncan Lawrence, that song Arcade is so big. It's the theme tune of maths these days. And you know, Maneskin and so many artists are now using it as a platform for more of a commercial future. But yeah, Bulgaria winning, it's their first win, and the song Bangaranga, I kind of love because it really is back to that traditional crazy Eurovision type artist that I grew up loving.
0: Yeah.
1: And is one of the reasons that, yeah, you're right, it makes it so hard to explain because it is a competition like no other.
0: So do many of the artists that win Eurovision go on to have, you know, hugely successful careers? I know some do, but in the main, they seem to vanish without trace.
1: Yeah, no, correct. Honestly, not winning tends to at times help. The Eurovision fans are incredibly passionate, and I found that out the hard way when I mispronounced, you know, the odd country or artist name who's got, you know, 400 consonants and one vowel, so apologies for that. You should like no other.
0: So, do many of the artists that win Eurovision go on to have, you know, hugely successful careers? I know some do, but in the main, they seem to vanish without trace.
1: Yeah, no, correct. It's

0: very big in Europe, has done herself a world of favours with this. And I saw she put a tour on sale and through Europe, and it sold out within seconds.
1: So there you go.
0: Go, Delta. And I love the song Eclipse. It was very kind of, people were saying it was a bit old school, but I like that.
1: Yeah.
0: And she really threw a lot of money at it, so it was epic.
1: Oh, there's no question Delta's an absolute superstar. She's not ugly either, which probably helps.
0: Oh, she's one of those people. When I interviewed her the other day and she popped up on Zoom from Vienna, she's so breathtaking.
1: Yeah.
0: And then she's funny and can sing. It's not fair. She's leave some for the rest of us, Delta.
1: Some people have got everything, don't they? I mean, if she'd won Eurovision, I mean, that would be the living end, surely.
0: Yeah, absolutely. So placing fourth in the grand final is such an epic result, particularly when you think the odds are already stacked against
1: her. Sure. Yeah.
0: But even Graham Norton said to me that he thought Delta was going to win, and he traditionally hasn't been super kind to Australia in his commentary. And Miff Warhurst and I always return the favour by not being particularly kind to the UK's artists each year.
1: Do you miss those years of hosting?
0: I do, particularly for working with Miff, but I saw the Eurovision film with Will Ferrell, and I was like, oh, hang on, no, this isn't true. Those commentary booths do not look like that. They are not that luxurious.
1: Yeah.
0: They're more of a sweatbox type situation.
1: Over the years, who would be your favourite act, and did they win?
0: Ooh, that is such a tough one. I was lucky enough to be there the year that Loreen, who competes for Sweden, she is a two-time champion.
1: Yeah.
0: She won with Euphoria, which is widely considered to be the greatest Eurovision song of all time. And then I was in the arena when she won with her song Tattoo, where she had this very interesting prop piece where she essentially looked like she was being sandwiched in a panini press. And I always like the Cypriot acts as well, because they always send you Beyonce-style, like hair-whipping, fabulous ladies. So Eleni Ferreira, song Fuego from a few years back, that is one of my other favourites.
1: So Australia set a pretty high benchmark, or Dami M came second, Delta fourth. You know, who should we send next year?
0: Great question. Well, the thing is, I was thinking, when you win Eurovision, you typically don't want to win it 2 years in a row because it becomes very expensive for that country. So I was thinking, had Delta won, we should send Kath and Kim. and now I'm thinking, fourth is good enough. Send them anyway.
1: Oh, lovely stuff. Good on you, Joel. Great to chat. Thanks
0: Thank you very much.
1: Former host of Australia's Eurovision coverage of the Eurovision Song Contest. It's always I've found it very hard to sort of, I always get stuck for words because I look at it and I'm gobsmacked and I think, do I hate this? Do I love it? What's it all about? I'm certainly not getting up at 5:30 in the morning. Did you get up at 5:30 to see Delta's performance or whatever time it was? Did you cheer her on? I mean, she just looked fabulous. It was great presentation, great song. She is superb and did the nation proud. But, I just don't quite get Eurovision. It's one of those events that, can't quite grasp. On to other matters. Kay says, hi, Graham. So a promise has been made in the past that is wrong for the current situation. So people would prefer to run with the now wrong promise rather than change track with a more suitable arrangement. Not me. Kay, you're talking about the Prime Minister and the Treasurer lying and changing their minds. Now, there's a little bit of difference here when you sort of say, if it's wrong for the current situation. They said less than 12 months ago, no changes to capital gains tax, no changes to negative gearing. What changed in 12 months? You tell me. And no matter which way the Prime Minister tries to spin it, he lied. He lied. And it will not be easy for anyone to take anything he says seriously because he could turn his back on it and say, oh, no, well, we've changed our mind. Well, you can come up with any policy you like and then change your mind? Not for me. Angus Taylor spoke a short time ago on the government's broken promises, and this is what he had to say.
2: There's nothing Labor doesn't want to tax because it needs the money. But perhaps the biggest tax of all is Labor's inflation tax. Because every single year, Australians are paying a higher and higher income tax rate because of inflation. More and more of their income being pushed up into higher tax brackets, and yet they're no better off than they were because of inflation. And Labor's relying on this. Out over

0: The weekend, they're telling us that this is worth billions and billions of dollars to them, and they don't want it to go. They want to be able to increase income tax rates without going to an election, without being accountable, without being transparent about it.
1: Liberal leader Angus Taylor, coalition leader, on a bit of a roll. I think it'd be fair to say, I don't think anybody, well, fair to say, the majority of people didn't have a necessarily all that high opinion of Angus Taylor when he took over leadership. He was a bit bland and colourless. I think his performance on Thursday night was exceptional. It was very good. He touched all the right buttons. Now, whether he can back that up is another matter, but I think he actually performed pretty well. What do you think? 8223 0000. On the text line, I know people have been on WorkCover over 24 years. They all jumped on it when the floodgates were open. They have their own doctors, so the lucky country was born. Thank you all, they say, or thank you, Australia. Jay says, if we want to have manufacturing back in Oz, we need cheap electricity. Each state government needs to build gas power stations powered by cheap gas. Gas companies should be forced to supply cheap gas to all households, businesses and manufacturers if they want to make billions from exporting our gas. Hence, cheap electricity to ramp up manufacturing here in Australia. And that, Jay, does concern me. I must say that if we want to attract manufacturing back to Australia, we want to be competitive, one of the, you know, put wages aside, because you can say, oh, we have AI now, we have robotics and so forth. We don't need the number of people on the work floor. But we do need power. And when you compare power prices in Australia to those in countries that we'd be competing with, we become non-competitive. John, good morning.
2: Oh, hi, Graham. I did get up for the Eurovision Song Contest.
1: Did you? What time was it?
2: 5 o'clock-ish, I got up.
1: Early, yeah.
2: It's just the kaleidoscope of voyeurism. It's just wonderfully crazy. That's
1: the way to put it, a kaleidoscope of voyeurism. I love it.
2: Now, just in with Delta's performance, you know, she was really worthy of winning that.
1: Mm.
2: But I heard that some of the audience voting didn't think that Australia should be in it, thus she didn't get the votes to win.
1: Yeah, look, I wouldn't be surprised. I mean, it does seem from afar that it's a bit unusual, the Eurovision Song Contest, centred around Europe and a country as far away as Australia, is competing. So I could understand it if some countries say, hey, what's it to do with them?
2: That's right. But it brings us all together, and it's just a whole lot of crazy fun. So, but yes, I did get up.
1: Good on you, John. Thanks for sharing that story. I really appreciate it. Kaleidoscope of voyeurism? Oh, yeah. Oh, yeah. Morning, after watching a great documentary on AI, it got me thinking. If AI and robotics eventually replace 80% of jobs, and these robots are not paid wages, then who will actually buy the products and services AI is producing? Companies are investing enormous amounts of money into creating super artificial intelligence, but in doing so, they could end up destroying the very consumer markets their profits depend on. If people no longer have jobs or income, where does the purchasing power come from? AI robots themselves won't create profits unless humans still have the money and credit to buy what's being produced. And we are worried about oil. Vince, well thought out. Yeah, that you make a really good point. Look, going back a few years, I remember thinking of them before AI was a thing, about robotics taking over. The only way you can overcome that is a robot tax. I mean, if workers have to pay tax, why not, for every robot that takes over, a company has to pay a robot tax? Now, if it doesn't work out equitable and fair, they sort of say, oh, well, it'd be cheaper to employ people. How horrific that would be. We'll employ the people instead of the robots. But if the robots are taxed and it's more and a better economic position, well, the workers will lose their jobs, which they're going to do anyway. But why not tax the robots? Makes sense. Huey, good morning.
3: Yeah, good morning, Graham. I want to talk about the Ebola virus. It's overseas in Africa at the moment.
1: Yep.
3: There's no cure for a vaccine. This current strain's bigger than ever, which we know through climate change. All the different viruses are changing their way of their attack on the human body.
1: Why do you think that's climate change causing that?
3: Well, temperatures and everything else happening. I can't remember the name. There's a specific word for it now. Their strength, put it that way. I can't remember. There's a name for it medically, but they change their strength.
1: Anyway,
3: but listen, Ebola this one's quite serious. It's an update with the current strain. And I know a few African people living in Adelaide here, which are carers, etc., and they go overseas to Africa probably two or three times a year on catch up with family and holidays, etc. Now, like any other country, this could spread, but it's a very, very deadly one. Are they going to control the amount of people travelling in and out of Africa to Australia through the travel system, like aeroplanes and boats and what have you?
1: That's a fair question, Huey. It is a fair question. Anyone travelling to an area where there is evidence of Ebola, they should be under strict health conditions. Thanks for bringing that to our attention. I'm sure the health authorities are all over it, because we certainly hope so.
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1: Eight minutes to 12 on 5AA. News at 12. Then after 1, it's Stacey Lee. She joins me now. Stacey, how are you?
13: Hello, Graham. I'm good. How are you?
1: Good. I know you were listening to something on your phone there. Can I... I know you're tapping into something. What's going on?
13: Yes. Well, the Premier has held a press conference today, and he was asked to respond to the claims that Dave made on the Brekkie show about people attempting to dox him online.
1: All right.
13: Yeah. So for those who don't know, doxing is when you post someone's private personal details online, either an address or a phone number or information about someone's family. And apparently some, or at least one of the protesters for the North Adelaide Golf Course redevelopment, had posted online asking for the Premier's address.
1: Seriously?
13: Yeah.
1: Why would you go down that path?
13: And even more disturbing, mentioning in the post his wife and four kids as well, which is just totally unnecessary. And it just, I think it just puts a sour taste in everyone's mouth. No matter what you think about the redevelopment, no matter what you think about the trees, we know there are people on both sides. Some people want the development to go ahead, some people don't. That is not the way to go about it. Violence is not the way to go about it. Encouraging violence or searching for the Premier of the state's address is not the way to go about it.
1: That is a totally low blow. And as I agree with you, it doesn't matter which side of the fence you sit, whether you're pro or anti, you don't do things like that.
13: Yeah.
1: I mean, that is.
13: It's off. So he's responded to that. I'll have his response on the program this afternoon. The Prime Minister's also in town, so we'll find out what he was here for and what he had to say. And maybe he was asked a little bit about broken promises.
1: I think he might have been. well, they weren't broken promises. They've just changed our view on things. You know? Dear idea. I mean,
13: such
1: you know,
13: a joke.
1: Playing with words.
13: Yeah. So we'll talk about all of that. There's also a report out today that you could save up to $450 a year on your phone plan by shopping around.
1: Really? That much?
13: Which is something that I have recently done.
1: Oh, really? And you've saved a lot of money?
13: And I've saved a lot of money just by not going with one of the three major phone providers.
1: Wow.
13: Telstra, Optus,
1: that's a big
13: or Vodafone.
1: Saving.
13: It's huge. And you know, a lot of people say, well, I need to go with Telstra or Optus because I maybe live in a regional area and I only get reception with a certain provider, and I can understand that. But a lot of people don't know that there are a number of smaller providers out there who use the same network. So
1: They use the Telstra network. Or Optus network.
13: Yeah. I'm on one of those smaller providers which uses the Telstra network, but my plan's $35 a month instead of $85 a month.
1: So how can they do that? When you mm-hmm. peel it back, if they're using the facilities and resources of a big provider, mm-hmm. they'd have to be paying for that, and yet they can still charge you less.
13: Significantly less.
1: Dear idea.
13: Yeah.
1: Yeah. Well, that's good. Good story.
13: So we'll talk about that this afternoon and work out how you can save money on your phone bills. Dr. Derek with Pet Talk. The opposition was out today talking about school zones. So we've asked for the Road Safety Minister because it's Road Safety Week this week. So there's a lot going on.
1: Yeah. And people are still confused over road. Actually, driving down Port Road, this has been this way for about 3 weeks now, get to near Dan Murphy's, heading out of
13: city. Oh, yep.
1: And there's a sign up, you know, slap to 40Ks. No, never any workers there, nothing happening for 3 weeks. It turns out that there's a road plate on the right-hand lane, and I mean a road plate, which is probably not the length of a car, and so traffic is being disrupted, and people are ignoring it now, which is dangerous because one day there could be workers there. But for 3 weeks, everyone is having to slow up for this about 200-metre section because of one tiny little road plate in the right-hand lane and the three lane. You know, I mean,
13: how long does it take to get something like that fixed?
1: Well, exactly.
13: On a main road like Port Road as well, there would be hundreds of cars travelling down there every day.
1: Hundreds of thousands, effectively, yeah. Tens of thousands, anyway. Yeah, but they're the frustrations, and that's why people break the law and say, look, you know, I've been going down this stretch of road, there's been no work going on, nothing happening, and all of a sudden there's a worker there. But, anyway.
13: Yep.
1: Annoying.
13: On Road Safety Week, all of this. Plus, we're honouring Phil Hoffman Travel today for Best of SA, and I've got a luggage gift pack to give away this afternoon, as well as tickets to our BOSA dinner.
1: Brilliant. Look out for it. Good on you, Stacey.
13: Thank you, Graham.
1: Lee coming up this afternoon after 1 o'clock. Just about time to go. Morning, Graham. Politicians also made promises, then break them. So what's new? Well, does that mean that we should forgive them for it, John? No, we should hold them to account. If politicians break promises, we hold them to account. Robots were already used extensively at General Motors, Mitsubishi, Ford, Toyota. Still wasn't enough money in it with Australia's cost of doing business. Thank you very much for that. Yes, a lot of areas that we didn't quite get to. Thank you very much for all the texts. We can never get through them all, I'm afraid to say. But keep sending them in and we'll try to get to them. Just about time to go. As we go today, somebody highlighted the fact that Dennis Locrier, the frontman of the 1970s band Dr. Hook, has died at the age of 76 following a long and courageous battle with kidney disease. he performed alongside Ray Sawyer, who died about 4 or 5 years ago. They were originally called Dr. Hook and the Medicine Show Band. Always a fun group. The cover of the Rolling Stones, Sylvia's Mother, When You're in Love with a Beautiful Woman. Famous for some great songs. Have a great day. Back tomorrow.

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8: 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Always Adelaide.
9: A shower or two and 19 today with the 12 o'clock news. Good afternoon, I'm Mel Usher. A terrible start to Road Safety Week in South Australia with a fatal smash at 7 a.m. on the Old Princess Highway at Kanmantoo in the Adelaide Hills. A 39-year-old motorcyclist died in the crash with a Ford Ute, the 35-year-old driver of the car, unharmed. The man's death is the 44th life lost on SA roads this year. The state government saying the toll is 14 higher than this time last year. 11 motorcyclists have lost their lives on our roads so far in 2026, more than double this time last year, and police report a further 77 have suffered a serious injury. Police are looking for people responsible for stealing 2 cars in overnight home invasions at Vale Park. A resident called police at 5 a.m. after disturbing intruders, the pair fleeing empty-handed over a back fence. Then police got a call from nearby Almond Crescent, where a resident saying people in a house had stolen car keys and the cars, a white VW Amarok registered S953BZA, and a New South Wales registered black Audi, registration DBG70X. People trying to get to and from Kangaroo Island are experiencing delays, with one of the ferries docked for maintenance. The scheduled weekend work couldn't be completed as planned, leaving just one ferry in service. New boats are on the way, but their arrival has been delayed twice in the past 9 months. KI Mayor Michael Pengilly says they can't come soon enough.
10: We need those boats to be operational if these are a bit sus now, because the livestock season really starts in September. We have tens of thousands, hundreds of thousands of sheep and lamb go off the island, cattle later on. Shearing's in progress, everything like that. So we do need them.
9: The Albanese government has brushed aside 2 new opinion polls which show its 5th budget has not been well received. More from Michael Packey in Canberra.
11: The latest news poll shows voters have rated Labor's budget the worst for the economy in more than 30 years. The poll finds most people, including younger generations, believe they'll be worse off. A separate Resolve survey reveals voters are angry the government broke its promise not to touch capital gains and negative gearing. While the people it spoke to are more supportive of the tax changes, they believe they should have been taken to an election. Treasurer Jim Chalmers maintains he had to make hard but necessary decisions.
12: It would surprise me more if we got some sort of bounce in the polls.
11: The opposition's Dan Tehan says the backlash is warranted.
13: Now it's clear that those lies have led to serious consequences.
11: Despite the poor budget response, both polls show Labor's primary vote hasn't really shifted and remains stuck at around 30%. One Nation is a close second and the Coalition in third spot.
9: An amazing escape for four pilots in the US. They survived a mid-air crash at an air show. Two fighter jets coming together at the Mountain Home Air Force Base in Idaho. Now turning to 5AA sport, the Crows and Port are focused on round 11 with both training today. Adelaide kick it off Thursday night playing the Hawks in Launceston. It's a home game on Saturday night for the Power as they face Carlton. Essendon legend Matthew Lloyd says the Bombers are in crisis on the back of one win in their last 24 games. The Bombers are 1-9 this season. Lloyd says fans are fed up, particularly after their loss to Fremantle yesterday.
14: There was a lot of people at halftime, they weren't asking for pass outs to this game. That they were actually just leaving at halftime. So that's how disappointed a lot of the fans were in the performance. And they've been an amazing supporter base. But I could see so many were just fed up with that again yesterday.
9: And West Ham United are on the brink of being relegated from the Premier League. It follows a 3-1 defeat away to Newcastle. Now checking 5AA traffic.
15: Watch out for a crash in Netherby on Fullerton Road northbound after Kitchener Street. In Glenunga, urgent gas works continue on Glen Osmond Road near Bebbington Road, seeing delays in both directions passing the scene. And in Parkside, crews continue works on a burst water main on Unley Road near Belgrave Court. Take care driving past. 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Adelaide's most accurate traffic on 5AA.
9: The 5AA forecast, a shower or two today, 19. Showers easing tomorrow, 19. Wednesday, a shower or two, 19, and up to 20 on Thursday. Right now, it's 17 degrees on 5AA, always Adelaide.
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17: Well, hi everyone, welcome to Conversations. My guest today is a Vietnam veteran, Roger Hogben. Served in Vietnam in 1968-69, and he now lives over on York Peninsula and was a little bit indifferent when he came home of having served in Vietnam and the treatment that he received by soldiers from previous wars. But in recent years, he's been motivated to recognise that there are other veterans over there who haven't been properly recognised. So he's dreamt of this project at Edithburgh on the York Peninsula, and sometimes dreams become reality, and we'll find out all about that. The Vietnam War Memorial Walk over there at Edithburgh. Roger Hogben, welcome to the program. How are you?
18: Really good, thanks, Graham. Good to be here.
17: It's an amazing thing you've done. You've established this memorial walk between Edithburgh
18: and Kibowie.
17: Now, I should know, I've been to Edithburgh, I've driven through Kibowie, I don't know anything about them, but what's your association with the area?
18: We lived in a motorhome for 8.5 years, and we thought that the York Peninsula was a good place to finish up, so we retired to the York Peninsula. I like fishing, there's good fishing, so that's basically how it started.
17: What happened to the motorhome?
18: Unfortunately, we've still got it.
17: Do you still live in it?
18: No. We bought a place on a very old house on York Peninsula, and we're gradually restoring it.
17: Oh, how wonderful does that sound?
18: Yeah, the original part of the building was put up in 1847.
17: Wow. Okay. We might come to that in time. Now, you're a New Zealander.
18: No.
17: Kiwi.
18: No.
17: You're not. Well, how come you serve with the New Zealand Army?
18: It was an Anzac battalion. It was 4RARNZ. So we had three rifle companies, Bravo, Charlie and Delta. And then we had two Kiwi companies, which was Victor and Whiskey. So there were actually five rifle companies in 4RAR, as there were in 2 and 6.
17: Okay, so were you controlled by New Zealand NCOs or Kiwi NCOs or officers?
18: No, we tried to avoid them out in the field. They were great fun back in base, but out in field, no, we would prefer to be as far away as we possibly could.
17: Because they were wild or because they were a bit reckless?
18: They had a different method of clearing an area than the Australian soldiers. They used to put 400 rounds through the machine gun and then listen, and we've decided that we didn't like being close to that.
17: So they'd fire off four belts of ammunition into the scrub and then...
18: Change the red-hot barrel, put a new barrel in, a new set of 400 rounds, new four belts all linked together. And if there was another noise, well, same procedure.
17: Did you then sweep through the area?
18: I don't know what they did. We were never there.
17: So you didn't fraternise with them much at all?
18: Only in camp, back in the dad or down in Vung Tau. They were great, but not out where it was dangerous.
17: So where were you born? Where did you grow up?
18: I was born in Adelaide. My parents both their families go right back to the early settlement of South Australia. They originated in Adelaide, went to Perry, and then my mum and dad returned to Adelaide, where I was born up down at Malvern. So.
17: So when you say early settlement, how early?
18: 1839 through to 1842.
17: So 3 years after the first landing, you had Ogbens here.
18: Yes.
17: Did you research that history?
18: Yes, we've got a very good family tree of that. It goes back to the Reverend George Hogben, who was a Baptist preacher, and he had two nephews with him. They came out here, and he was recognised. He performed a lot of marriages in that very early part of the settlement.
17: So he was a man of religion.
18: Yes, he was.
17: Did that flow through to the family?
18: Not particularly. No, having said that, my brother's a preacher, so I guess there's some of it still left.
17: Well, it definitely has, hasn't it? So you grew up at Malvern. What was the Malvern of your childhood like?
18: Oh, great place. The end of Adelaide was Mitcham, which was only a mile and a half, 3 kilometres away. The freedom, we would ride to Glenelg for a swim on our push bikes. People wouldn't understand now, but a mate and I used to do a lot of fishing in the West Beach sand dunes.
17: Fishing in the sand hills?
18: I meant shooting.
17: Shooting?
18: We used to go shooting in the sand hills. We'd ride our push bikes down to West Beach. There was no airport there in those days.
17: How'd you get your rifle down there?
18: Slung over my back. two young blokes riding from crossroads down crossroads and heading off to the
17: sand dunes. So how old would you have been then?
18: 15, 16.
17: And you've got a .22 rifle and
18: it wasn't obviously mine, it was Dad's.
17: After rabbits, I guess?
18: Yeah, just rabbits. It was a good place to go and get a couple of rabbits. Yeah, it was good fun.
17: So what ambition did you have in terms of leaving school?
18: I was told by the woodwork teacher at Unley High School, Mr. Tolk, that I should never go anywhere near wood. So I left school at 15 and Dad said to me, "What are you going to do?" And I said, "I'm coming to work with you." Dad was a very good carpenter. He was a craftsman carpenter. So I became a carpenter.
17: What did the old school teacher think of that?
18: I never met him again. I would have loved to have met him. Because I went on, when I went to Vietnam, I completed my apprenticeship when I came back out.
17: Oh, okay.
18: I didn't put my enrolment off. I completed my apprenticeship, became a carpenter with the same company and became their building supervisor 3 years later. So at 23 years of age, or less than that, at 23 years of age, I was the building supervisor for a company turning off 60 houses a year.
17: Wow.
18: Yeah,
17: so. Were you a good carpenter? Come on, you don't have to be modest.
18: Not particularly.
17: So the school teacher maybe was right.
18: Yeah, the school teacher was probably right. I was a proficient carpenter, okay. But I was mentored by some extremely good people, building inspectors, my own employer, and became a proficient handler of staff and capable of coordinating work over that.
17: Do you think we're seeing the same degree of proficiency with tradesmen these days?
18: My last work was as a training coordinator with a registered training organisation, and no, the apprenticeships are totally degraded. What took us 5 years to get to the stage where we were beginning to learn about the building industry is now cut back. An apprenticeship doing carpentry will have carpentry and in brackets, roofer or foundations or whatever. So they're divided into very tiny segments. So it's changed dramatically and I'm not impressed.
17: Okay, so you're working as a carpenter, then your number gets drawn out and off you go into the army. We'll talk about that when we come back. Roger Hogman is my guest, folks, Vietnam veteran who's been involved in an amazing project over there at Edithburg on the York Peninsula. More about that when we come back.
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1: This is Conversations with Cornsey.
17: Welcome back to Conversations, everybody. In the studio with me is Roger Hogben. A carpenter by trade, gets called up and goes off to Vietnam. We'll talk about that. He's been involved in a significant project over there on York Peninsula, which has come to fruition and will come to fruition in August this year, August the 18th, the Vietnam War Memorial Walk. But there's so much to talk about. You get drafted. What was the emotion like? What were you thinking?
18: Look, we were young and silly. It was a great adventure. It was a huge adventure.
17: How long did it last, the sense of adventure, though? I had the same feeling, but it evaporated after 2 days of recruit training.
18: They said about the recruit training, it would make men out of boys and boys out of men. I think you had to survive that. You had to have a very strong values in your own life. And I found it interesting more than anything else. I'd never been dealt with that way. Standing in line at a inspection and having the corporal cut the buttons off the back pocket of your trousers, handing it to the sergeant and saying, "This soldier is undressed," came as a bit of a shock. It was quite a different era. It would never happen that way today, but in that era, I guess that was to some extent seen as an easy way to enforce people to follow the rules.
17: Yeah, I've often contemplated this. I mean, you talk about that's just making boys out of men. Well, everyone is so different. The brutality with which they tried to enforce discipline, some people weren't wired for that. And I don't know how many times, I don't know what the suicide rate would have been, but it definitely would have been a consideration. I look back on those few weeks of recruit training with such disdain that those guys jumped up lance corporals and corporals could be. No, we had to cop it, and we did cop it, but it was just so disrespectful.
18: Absolutely. It was by today's standards, absolutely disgraceful. It was disgraceful then, but there were no options for us as recruits. Regardless, I would think, of whether we were national service or whether we were regular recruits, there was no option. Once you're in there, you did as they did. And as they said, it's interesting about the Lance Corporal. After I'd been to Vietnam and came back, my brother-in-law marched out of Pakapanyul, and I went down to see him march out. And I was hauled up. I had a red lanyard on my right shoulder. And he yelled out at me, "Hey, soldier, what are you doing wearing your lanyard?" And I turned around and had ribbons, and he nearly went through the bitumen.
17: I see how the Lance Corporal tried to...
18: Yes, Lance Corporal tried to jump on me because recruits prior to the march out were not allowed to wear the lanyards. Yeah. I, on the other hand, was a returned serviceman, which came as one terrible shock to this poor young Lance Corporal who was seen as one stage below God.
17: Now, you march out of recruit training. Did you nominate a corps, given the fact you had a trade? Normally they make good use of guys with trades.
18: Yes, they do. this was the message we got, so I applied for engineers, which would be the obvious thing to do. But, of course, as with 90% of the people who applied to be working in their own trade, I finished up in infantry. Sometimes I wondered whether it was because as trades, we knew more than some of the junior officers who were running those units.
17: Oh.
18: I certainly got into trouble for that in Vietnam. I suggest the way they were pouring concrete was not quite the best way to do it.
17: So off you go to corps training to learn how to be an infantry soldier in a bit more. Where did you do that?
18: That was Singleton. Singleton.
17: Yep. New South Wales.
18: New South Wales. Really interesting. Having done a lot of rabbit and kangaroo shooting over my younger years, I was interested in how the rifles worked. and I couldn't make marksman.
17: You couldn't?
18: No, really interesting, just the total difference of the weapons that we were using. But having said that, it was a very interesting time. It was far more oriented towards training for what you were going to be doing in future, which made it totally different to recruit training, which was just discipline and enforcing rules. I found infantry training to be much more interesting.
17: Did you go over with the battalion or did you join them as a reinforcement?
18: I joined as a reinforcement through Rio Wing at Ingleburn.
17: What was that like? I mean, you haven't trained with these guys and you just sort of dropped into them.
18: Look, I think that the Australian Army training in that era was exceptionally good. If you were trained into a corps, you were given all of the information that you would require. We fired everything, I think, except for the rocket-propelled armoury, I can't remember which one it was. We didn't fire those, but we fired pretty much everything else from grenades to handguns through that training.
17: The RPG was the one that, the plastic one that just extended?
18: Yeah, that was the one. They were a bit expensive for us to play with.
17: They didn't even look like a weapon, did they?
18: No,
17: they just looked like a toy.
18: Bit of downpipe.
17: Was that what it looked like, with some wires on it?
18: However, they did a lot of damage. But we were exceptionally well trained, and by the time we got to Ingleburn, we did a lot more weapons training. The security on us was much easier. We were allowed to leave camp when we wanted. We had to be there all the time during daytime, all that sort of stuff, but we had a lot more free time. And my parents never knew, but I volunteered for Vietnam. If I was going to get anything out of that 2 years, it would be war service.
17: War service or the war service loan?
18: War service loan, there is a difference.
17: It was good for while it lasted.
18: By the time I wanted to do it, I was told that I certainly had met the requirements for it, but I couldn't do it because I already owned a couple of investment properties and therefore was ineligible for a war service loan.
17: Oh, so you should be for that.
18: So I worked hard for them.
17: So I guess you flew over to Vietnam?
18: Yes, flew over with the Qantas people, landed in Singapore for refuelling. Singapore was really interesting because before we left the plane, or before we got on the plane, we were told to have a civilian shirt, preferably brightly coloured.
17: Yeah.
18: And so we took off our army shirts and put on civilian shirts. We were ushered into the Singapore terminal, which wasn't a particularly interesting place at that stage, not like it is today. And we were put behind a rope barrier with armed guards, and nobody knew we were in the army because we all had the same khaki strides on, shiny boots and short haircuts. So we wouldn't have been obvious with it because we had wonderful flowery shirts on.
17: Obviously, you don't join the unit.
18: Yeah, went through one ARU, the Australian Reinforcement Unit, at Nui Dat, and that was an acclimatisation period.
17: So you're doing patrols and
18: a little bit of patrol work just outside the wire and back in again.
17: Yeah.
18: Lost a mate in that first couple of weeks.
17: Really?
18: Yes.
17: Nui Dat?
18: Yeah, just a...
17: What, a contact or a...
18: No. We were coming back in and we'd gone outside the wire, out into the scrub, did a circuit, and we were coming back at the next entry point. And they spotted a mine of some sort, whether it was a... I've got no idea what it was. But the corporal and two soldiers stopped, and they were supposed to build a pyramid of sticks to mark it so that the engineers could go out and blow it away.
17: Yeah.
18: But instead of building the pyramid adjacent to the explosive, they built it over it, and it collapsed onto the explosive, and my mate was killed at that. Just instantly, he was putting sticks over it.
17: And he's probably been there days.
18: I guess we would have been there 10 days. Just frightening stuff.
17: Yeah.
18: I often wondered about his parents.
17: National Service and goes over there 2 weeks later,
18: yeah, he was National Service. So that one RA year was both National Service and regular.
17: Mm. Roger Hogman is my guest, folks. We're talking about his time in Vietnam, but he's done an amazing job in recent years establishing the Vietnam War Memorial Walk over there at Edithburg on the York Peninsula. And there'll be a big reveal of that, I guess, and a big opening of that on August the 18th, 2025. So back shortly.
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19: This is Conversations with Cornsey.
17: We are talking with Roger Hogman, folks, if you just tuned in. Roger's a Vietnam veteran, retired after touring around Australia and a significant career. Has started off as a tradie, got called up, went to Vietnam. Has established, or been one of the parties, has established the Vietnam War Memorial Walk over there at Edithburg. But if you just tuned in, he's gone up to Vietnam, he's gone in as a reinforcement. You were a little bit lucky because the unit you joined came home not that long after you got there.
18: Yeah, 4RAR was due to come home, and both the 6th and the 7th intakes of national servicemen were due to get out of the army before the unit reformed. So their expectation was 130 soldiers to reform a battalion that should have been around 600 people. Yeah. So anybody that joined, with the exception of officers, in the latter half of that period came home with the battalion. So I joined them, and I came home with them on the HMAS Sydney, the old Vung Tau ferry.
17: What a fun trip that would have been coming home. I'm surprised they wouldn't have transferred you out to another unit that needed reinforcements, though.
18: If we'd objected to coming home, I guess they would have transferred us, but they needed, on re-establishment at Inagra, they needed to have the authority of returned servicemen, I think. They wanted people with experience to come back to reform the battalion.
17: Now, this is where life gets a bit interesting for you, and maybe one of the reasons that you've delved into this memorial and the way that Vietnam veterans are recognised. Tell us about your experiences coming back, particularly when you tried to join the RSL.
18: Well, I returned to Port Lincoln, where I'd been called up from, and went to...
17: What were you doing over there?
18: I was working as a builder over there, back to being an apprentice carpenter when I got out. But I was actually in uniform on an Anzac Day, and went to the dawn service at the RSL, and then walked back in to the RSL after the service, and was told by a fellow who had had too much to drink that I had no right to be in the RSL, that I hadn't been to a proper war, and that I should remove myself. So I did. I also removed the RSL badge that I had that went in the gutter. And until very recently, I'd never graced the...
17: I've heard these stories before. I didn't experience it myself. How did you feel?
18: Disgust was what I felt. It wasn't... I didn't feel rejected. When we marched back into Brisbane with the battalion, we arrived back in Brisbane, and we were fortunate. We had what I believe was the last ticker tape welcome into Australia. The march was absolutely fantastic, but we had been warned off. If we were attacked on the march, we would be given the order to disperse, so the march would break up, we would melt into the crowd and then go to our port for departure to leave, because immediately after the march we were on leave. It never happened. We had a fantastic march. But there was this fear of people attacking the march.
17: Well, that would have... I mean, I don't think they would have dispersed that easily. I think there would have been fights everywhere.
18: We were all in uniform. It wouldn't have worked. It was ridiculous. But the army didn't know how to deal with it.
17: Okay.
18: Looking back on it, the young woman who attacked... the one RAR, when they came back, she covered herself in paint.
17: Yeah, red paint.
18: Yes, and how brave was she, you know, to do that on her own volition. She wasn't part of a group. She just, that was what she believed in. My sister wasn't happy, thought that I was annoyed with her because she'd been in the moratorium marches. Isn't that... what we should be fighting for, that we have the ability right to do that. Yeah.
17: Anyway, so you end up back in Port Lincoln. You're disenchanted with the RSL.
18: When I got out, which was not long after that, I returned to my employment in Port Lincoln, and life went back to what was supposed to be normal. However, my best mate said that I was never the same. And I guess none of us were. You don't do those... No. things and come back the same. I had a really, really good employer. He was more than happy to look after me as a returning from national service, and I became his building supervisor, turning off 60 houses a year at the age of 23, which I thought was some sort of achievement.
17: So, indeed.
18: Yeah.
17: Do you have contact still with guys you've served with?
18: I've got contact with a number of them, not a big number. I've never joined the RSL or the Vietnam Veterans Associations. I just didn't take part. I was not interested and I was too busy.
17: So how on earth did you find the motivation to establish this memorial to not just, you know, the infantry soldier, but various people who served in Vietnam?
18: It's a really interesting situation. For a start, don't go drinking coffee with an old mate because it gets you into all sorts of trouble.
17: Your old mate is John Edwards.
18: Yeah, John Edwards. We discussed the fact that there were no memorials that covered the people who went. There were memorials about incidents, about, for instance, Long Tan. Mm. There were lots of memorials to local individuals, but there was nothing explaining with an old mate because it gets you into all sorts of trouble.
17: Your old mate is John Edwards.
18: Yeah, John Edwards. We discussed the fact that there were no memorials that covered the people who went.

0: And we found that there were not only all of the armed forces, but there were also a lot of civilians. There were lots of interesting things. The army had four ships in Vietnam. Nobody really recognised that.
1: Small ships?
0: Yeah, small ships, landing craft, but they were medium-sized landing craft, and in fact, one of them took Centurion tanks from Sydney to Vung Tau.
1: Oh, really?
0: Yeah, so they were not little boats. They were very large dinghies. So, yeah, that was an interesting thing. The Australian Navy, the Royal Australian Navy Helicopter Flight Vietnam, served with the 135th Combat Helicopter Unit with the Yanks in both carrying passengers, the troops around the place, and also with gunships. And that'll become interesting in a minute. So nobody realised that the...
1: You know, you talk about, you know, Qantas flight crew. You talk to all the people that have been issued with Vietnam logistic support medals, and
0: yes,
1: people wouldn't think someone who was a Qantas crew person would get a medal for serving in Vietnam.
0: When I landed in Vietnam, the Ton Son Nhut, which was regarded then as the busiest airfield in the world, it had a ladder runway. With the two runways parallel, crossovers, so it looked like a ladder from the air. When we landed, pilot pulled into, we were on the outside runway, he pulled into one of the crossovers, and I was on the left-hand side of the aircraft looking up the runway, and there's three Phantom jets coming down the runway, and all of a sudden our pilot starts pouring the kerosene into the burners. Much loud roaring, and I'm looking out the window with very large eyes. I thought he was going to cross in front of these, but what it was, there were another three Phantoms behind that first three, and he was going across between them. So very, very interesting, and those pilots were all volunteers. The crew on board those Qantas aircraft were also volunteers, and there were 500 issued medals.
1: I have one of the greatest nights of my life at Ton Son Nhut Air Base. Coming back off my R&R, they had all these nightclubs and bars on the base. And I got caught up with these American soldiers. I had a better time in that night at Ton Son Nhut Air Base than I did on the six nights I had, or five nights I had on R&R in Taipei. Roger Hogman is my guest, folks. A bit more about the Vietnam War Memorial Walk, because it's going to be significant. Back shortly.
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6: My guest in the studio is Roger Hogben. Roger is a Vietnam veteran who's spent a lot of time over there on York Peninsula and dwelling on the fact that maybe there's not enough recognition for logistical staff. You know, I suppose there's the recognition of the combat staff and soldiers and the like. So what did you think you could do about this?
7: When I started looking at it, we started to research information about who was in Vietnam, and there's a document which is often looked at as the gospel of who was there, and it is called the Order of Battle Vietnam. I've since found out that it has a number of anomalies in it, but that's all right. So going through that, I found that there were a lot of civilians as well as military personnel. There were also...
6: Civilians? What do you mean? Give us an example.
7: All right. There were about 400 doctors, nurses and medical technicians.
6: Weren't they in the army? Were medical?
7: No, these were civilian medical staff. They were in Vietnam as part of the Southeast Asian Treaty Organisation, which no longer exists. They were serving in the Vietnam civilian hospitals. They were on rotation predominantly for about six months, and they served as just with the civilian medical people in Vietnam.
6: Well, based in Saigon, I suppose.
7: They were all over. They were certainly throughout Phuc Thi province.
6: How dangerous would that have been for them?
7: Oh, couldn't have been dangerous. They were only recognised in 2019.
6: So you're a civilian doctor in a
7: war zone.
6: They used to assassinate village chiefs and school teachers and the like.
7: I couldn't find any of the doctors or medical staff that were killed over there, but I've spoken to a couple of one doctor and one nurse who was there. Weary Dunlop was there as part of that organisation.
6: He was there.
7: The nurse that I spoke to, she's now in her 80s, and she served on part of his team. Our local doctor in Yorktown was to be the next group to go over when they withdrew them from the CETO operation.
6: Oh, wow.
7: So there were those sorts of people. Of course, the entertainers.
6: Now, I guess we know the entertainers because they're pretty well recognised, and we see them march on Anzac Day.
7: Yes.
6: Nan Wills and Little Paddy and Johnny Mac.
7: Yeah.
6: Bob Francis used to.
7: Yes. But it's interesting that these people have only recently been recognised. This is nearly 50 years ago. It's the reason we've put the march this war memorial in this year is it's 50 years since the fall of Saigon, which is officially when Australia withdrew from Vietnam.
6: So how did you get it up, and what was your vision? What sort of a memorial did you see? I mean, we imagine like a wall or a statue or an obelisk or something like that, but what did you envisage?
7: This one's quite different. Because of the research that we did, we found that there were lots of stories. So we've written the stories about the people. So it talks about the national service, because it's the only time Australia has ever sent national servicemen into a combat zone. We speak about the civilian groups that went. We speak about the armed forces that had unusual jobs there, like the helicopter pilots with the Navy. So these stories, or these stories...
8: So where are these stories written?
7: They were written off our research. So with the assistance of a number of people...
8: Where do I see the story?
7: The stories will be on boards. These are aluminium, marine-grade aluminium. The stories are being cut, laser-cut into these boards, and the boards are black, laser-cut, and backed with a white powder-coated board behind them, so they'll be easily read. They'll be on frames along the walk. As you wander along the walk, you'll be able to see the
8: story. How long's the walk?
7: The walk is just under 4 kilometres.
8: Wow. Between where?
7: Between Edithburg and Kabowie. And along that walk, that's a fair way to walk.
8: It is.
7: We're also...
8: Can you ride a bike?
7: Yeah, it's a well-established path. Most of it is bitumen. The bits that are not bitumen, that's our next project to get that sorted out. But the walk will have about 26 storyboards along it. So there's a number of these boards. We've also got people sponsoring seats along that walk, which are very comfortable seats, also cut out of aluminium, and they've got dedications on the backrests of the seats. And we're hoping to put in about 15 of those, which works out about one seat that will seat 3 or 4 people about every 300 metres.
8: Okay, so we're running out of time, so a couple of quick questions. How much did it cost, and how did you get the funding for it? Who helped?
7: We put up a business plan to the York Peninsula Council, which was accepted. We then applied for saluting their service funding from the Department of Veteran Affairs. Okay. We were told that we would get a few thousand out of that, but not much. In that round, we were the only people in Australia that received a full $150,000 grant from saluting their service funding, and that got us off the mark with this.
8: So your business plan must have been impressive.
7: It was a proper business plan. With my history, allowed me to submit a proper business plan to council explaining how and where to get funding. We've since had a fair number of donations. We've had sponsorship from Veterans SA, which has allowed us to get John Schumann over. Poor John, I ambushed him in Canberra, but he's coming over and putting on a concert, and it's enabled us to keep the prices for that concert right down.
8: I've seen John and the Vagabond Crew. It's a fantastic concert. It's very emotive, and he's passionate about it, and he puts on a great show, so that'll be really that'll be really impressive. Now, the thing that you're most proud of, I think, is you've been able to find a Huey helicopter, the sort of helicopters that transported us around in Vietnam that were gunships as well. And how many of those are still around the place?
7: Currently, there are 2 flying in Australia.
8: Two Hueys.
7: One's in Navy colours and one's in Air Force. We got in touch with the people that own it, HARS, Historic Aircraft Restoration Society, and the immediate answer was absolutely not this. This aircraft will not leave the east coast of New South Wales. The furthest it will possibly go, it will be Canberra. So after 3 months of some serious negotiations, they said yes, they would come over.
8: Who owns it?
7: Historic Aircraft Restoration Society, which is at Shoalhaven. They've got a lot of aircraft, including Caribou, C-130s.
8: And now Shoalhaven, that's near the Navy base, is it, in New South Wales?
7: Yes, it's very close to the Navy base. They've got a lot of historic aircraft, both civilian and military.
8: So they own it?
7: They own it.
8: Well, are they a government body or
7: Volunteer association.
8: Wow.
7: Or society. They do really interesting work. They've got a number of military aircraft, and this one they're allowing us 22 hours. The pilot, it's a Vietnam era helicopter. It was first served in Vietnam with 9 Squadron. It will fly to our opening hopefully
8: from New South Wales.
7: From New South Wales.
8: Yeah, good. They've got limited lifespan, though, have they not?
7: This aircraft has 230 hours left on its rotor. At the moment, they can't find a replacement rotor for that aircraft. If they can't find a replacement rotor, that means it's got 230 hours left of life. They've given us 22 hours.
8: So how long will it take to fly over, do you
7: About
8: think?
7: 20.
8: Over and back?
7: Over and back.
8: Oh, so you've got a couple of hours whizzing around.
7: Yeah. They won't be doing joy flights. This aircraft uses 350 litres of fuel per hour. Very expensive to fly.
8: And who pays that? Have you got a sponsor for that?
7: I'd like to say we have. We're still looking for donations. We've got a guarantor for the funding of that, but the guarantor doesn't want to pay for it. They will if we can't raise the money. But we're still about between $40,000 and $50,000 short of funding for the whole exercise. We're getting there, and okay. We're certainly...
8: Is there a website people can go to?
7: The York Peninsula Council website, that's york@sa.gov.au. They can certainly contact us through there. The Vietnam Veterans Association, the Vietnam Veterans Federation of Australia, both super supportive. The reason that I think we got the helicopter is because the director of the Australian War Memorial in Canberra, that's Matt Anderson, has been backing us right from the very beginning.
8: You've had almost unanimous support for you, haven't you, from council, the people who wrote letters in support. I mean, a long list of prominent people who've supported you in that. You must feel gratified.
7: Absolutely. The mayor has invited an eminent Australian to open the memorial walk. That won't become official for another couple of weeks, but the mayor will have a really interesting announcement to make in the next few weeks about who is going to open the walk. We're proposing to get that person brought to the official opening by Huey.
8: By helicopter?
7: Yes, so they'll bring that person in. They'll be delivered from the landing zone, which is adjacent to the opening, and the helicopter will take off and will be for open inspection on the Edithburgh Oval for the next 3 or 4 hours.
8: So on the 18th of August 2025, what's the program, and where does John Sherman and his band, the Vagabond Crew, come into it?
7: The day starts off with a cenotaph service at the RSL at 9 o'clock. It's followed after that by the official opening at 11 o'clock on the foreshore at the southern end of the golf club. We then adjourn to have some lunch either at the sports club, community club, or the RSL. And following that at 2 o'clock, John Sherman and the Vagabond Crew are putting on their concert in the local hall. The Light Church has got a beautiful auditorium, seats 350, and he's performing in there with his crew.
8: Yeah, that's a great concert. I've seen it. I was in Port Lincoln last year when he did it, and just loved it. It's and so did the crowd. Yeah. Look, it's a great thing you've done. It's great vision. It's great enterprise. You've great persistence, and you're obviously very persuasive too with your ability to extract the funds for it. I hope it's a great success, and I will get over there to Edithburgh one day and walk that walk, or maybe ride that walk.
7: It'll be there for the next 100 years. It's designed to last.
8: Good on you, Roger. Roger Hogben from the Vietnam Veterans Memorial Walk Project. Thank you so much for joining us.
7: Thanks, Graham. It's been a pleasure.
8: And thank you, folks.
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16: Tom Wren, along with David and Will for the very latest. 5AA's leading breakfast news lineup, now with Kate Collins on 5AA, always Adelaide.
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19: A shower or two and 19 today with the 1 o'clock news. I'm Mel Usher. National Road Safety Week has started in SA with another fatality. A 39-year-old motorcyclist was killed at Kanmantoo this morning after his bike collided with a ute. Officer in charge of the Traffic Services Branch, Superintendent Shane Johnson, says the road toll for the year is a concern.
20: With the passing of this morning's motorcycle rider, that brings our lives lost in South Australia this year to 44. That's 11 motorcyclists, 4 cyclists and 3 pedestrians.
19: A man has lost his car and licence after clocking almost double the speed limit in the western suburbs. His sedan was picked up doing 150 in an 80 zone on the north-south motorway at Croydon Park. The 20-year-old also tested positive to cannabis. The Albanese government is defending its decision to tax trusts amid accusations the measure amounts to a death tax. A 30% tax rate will apply to discretionary trusts from mid-2028. These trusts are established through a will and activated after the death of the person who created it. Prime Minister Anthony Albanese argues there's an exception for those using a fixed trust over discretionary trusts.
21: The existing position stays exactly the same. If they want to keep the arrangements in, then a fixed trust can be there as well. What we're doing is making sure that the tax system works for everyone.
19: The opposition says it will fight to repeal Labor's tax changes to capital gains, negative gearing and trusts. 2 new opinion polls have found voters are not happy with the changes made in the budget. Despite the poor reception, the coalition's primary vote has not improved, and the party remains in third spot behind One Nation and the Albanese government. Liberal leader Angus Taylor wouldn't be drawn on the polls, but says they won't support the tax changes.
22: If the Greens and others think that this is good legislation and they want to support it, then we'll repeal it. We're going to keep fighting, and we're going to fight every single day, as I say, through to the next election against absolutely rotten taxes.
19: Dr. Hook frontman and founding member Dennis LeCourriere has died at 76. He'd been battling kidney disease. One of the band's biggest songs was this 1977 cover. The Swatch Watch may be associated with the 1980s, but it is still in demand. Two stores had to be closed in the UK for safety reasons over the weekend after a rush of customers wanting to buy one of their new pocket watches. Now turning to 5AA sport, Adelaide are preparing to head to Launceston for Thursday night's clash with Hawthorn. Taylor Walker and Riley Thilthorpe could return. Isaac Cumming is being assessed after reporting some hamstring soreness. Well, Collingwood champion Scott Pendlebury is open to playing on next season. The 38-year-old plays his 433rd match on Saturday, overtaking Brent Harvey's games record. Aaron Rye says it is a surreal feeling after becoming the first Englishman to win a PGA championship in more than 100 years.
0: It's been a bit of a frustrating season, to be stood here is definitely outside of my wildest imagination. But I think just really good consistency over the last few weeks.
19: He's the world number 44. Aussie Cam Smith was in with a shot before bogeying on the 17th to finish in a tie for 7th, 5 strokes off the pace. Now checking 5AA traffic.
1: Still have that crash to watch out for in Netherby. On Fullerton Road north of Kitchener Street, there are delays in both directions. Traffic lights currently out in Underdale at the intersection of Holbrooks Road and Ashley Street. Take care driving past. Urgent gas works continue in Glenunga on Glen Osmond Road near Bevington Road. And a burst water main being worked on in Parkside on Unley Road near Belgrave Court. 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Adelaide's most accurate traffic on 5AA.
19: The 5AA forecast, a shower or two, 19 today. Showers easing tomorrow, 19. Wednesday, a shower or two, 19, then up to 20 on Thursday. Right now, it's 18 degrees on 5AA. Always Adelaide.
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4: Good afternoon to you and happy Monday. It's the 18th of May. I'm Stacey with you through until 4 o'clock at 5 minutes past 1. Lots to come this afternoon. Don't forget it's a Monday, so if you've got a question about your cats or dogs, Dr. Derek will be here to answer them in Pet Talk. We are also talking about social standards, and have we seen a bit of an erosion of social standards in our community? Have we lost some of the Aussie culture? The classic, you know, respect others. Respect others who might need a bit more than you. You're going to hear from Jason Blythe this afternoon. He's a social commentator. He's also a youth advocate, and he's a new parent. And he has discovered something pretty disappointing as he drives around and tries to park his car at different shopping centres and public places. I know I was down at Marion Shops on the weekend, and I noticed that there were disabled car parks, there were seniors car parks, and then there were pram car parks. Now, I didn't have Molly with me at the time, so I didn't use one of the pram car parks. When she's with me and I need to, you know, get the baby out of the car seat and put her in the pram, I'll definitely use a pram spot. But I figured she's not with me. I don't need one of those. I'll let another parent who's got their baby with them use one of those spots. However, Jason has noticed something that I have also noticed as a new parent. The pram parks are almost always taken up by people who don't appear to have car seats in their cars. Therefore, if you don't have a car seat, it's very unlikely you've got a child in your car. You're very unlikely to need to get a pram out if you don't have a car seat or a child. And I'm sure people who have mobility issues have experienced this with disabled car parks. I'm sure there are seniors out there who have experienced this with seniors car parks. Have you noticed someone park their car and they get out and they're in their 20s and you're trying to get into the seniors car park and you think that is just so wrong? Have we seen a bit of an erosion of social standards at the moment? This chat with Jason later on, I'm really interested to have it. And as always, hearing your thoughts as well on 8223 0000. We're also going to talk to Mike Smithson. The Prime Minister was in town today. Anthony Albanese held a press conference this morning. What was he here to talk about? And what else did he have to say about the budget? I think it's one of the worst received budgets in 20 years or so. Wonder how he's feeling about it now. Is he still remaining defiant? Has he apologised for breaking any promises? We'll find out. Plus, if you were listening to Breakfast this morning, you would have heard David Pemberthy talking about some attacks on social media that the Premier has been a victim of. There have been some people who are in the Possum Park protest group apparently requesting information about the Premier's address to try and find where he lives, which is just the most ridiculous thing I've ever heard. It is so unnecessary. Why on earth you would want to share or need to share the Premier's address because you disagree with one of his policies, it's beyond me. This particular policy about the North Adelaide Golf Course is not one that I necessarily agree with, but that is not the right way to go about it. And if you are acting in that manner, I think it just turns people off agreeing with your cause. It makes me think that I don't want to be associated with those people because of the way they're handling it. Well, the Premier's responded. You'll hear his response. And then the police minister has also responded. Here's what he had to say.
3: You want to behave like adults. You want to behave like people who are part of a democracy. You'll be treated with respect. You'll be treated like adults. But if you want to behave like terrorists, you'll be treated like terrorists. And I've already discussed this issue with police, and I know police are examining the situation. And we can expect those that want to break our laws to be treated that way.
4: So some fighting words there from the police minister, Michael Brown. If you want to behave like terrorists, we'll treat you like terrorists. And it sounds like SA police are investigating after those posts on social media reported by Dave on the Brekkie Show with Dave and Will this morning. So we'll get into that this afternoon as well. As always, your thoughts are welcome on 8223 0000, or you can send me a text message 0448 08 1395. But first up this afternoon, you know how much I love to save a dollar or two. I don't like to spend any money that I don't need to spend. And when I heard this story in the news today, new analysis that households can save up to $450 a year on their phone plans, I thought, we need to talk about this. Any money you can save, I'm sure, is welcome, particularly at the moment. Sally Tindall joins you now, Data Insights Director at Canstar. Hello, Sally.
5: Hello, Stacey. How are you?
4: I'm good. How are you?
5: I'm good. I love the fact that you love to save a dollar. It really warms my heart because sometimes people go, oh, but it's just a dollar. And, what is it? A penny on a penny makes a pile of pennies.
4: Yep.
5: That's what we need to remember.
4: Mm-hmm.
5: Yes.
4: Mm-hmm. Well, a dollar, even if it's only a dollar a day, that's $350 all year.
5: So, yep, we'll go with 365 even. Yeah, 366 yeah. In a leap year, I tell you what.
4: There you go.
5: Breaking it in. Exactly. And this is why things that might seem really innocuous, like your mobile phone plan, is actually worth having a look at. Our data shows that the average time someone's with a provider, a mobile phone provider, is almost 9 years.
4: Oh.
5: 9 long years. In fact, 25% of people have been with the same mobile phone provider their whole lives. They've never switched.
4: Oh.
5: And they may never have even looked at whether there's savings to be had by switching. And when you really go into the kind of past the big three telcos, you know, Telstra, Optus and Vodafone, you can find that there's some providers often with very funny names that you've never heard of, but that they're using one of the three main networks and that they're offering much cheaper rates.
4: And I have noticed that because I was looking at phone plans probably about a year ago and I looked at the three majors, and in my area we sort of need Telstra because the Vodafone can drop in and out and Optus doesn't seem as reliable in our area either. So I can understand, and particularly for people in regional areas, sometimes you do have to be strict with what, you know, phone company or at least network you need to be on. A lot of these smaller providers that you mentioned, Sally, they use the same network. So I ended up going with a smaller provider that uses the Telstra network, but it was about $30 cheaper a month.
5: Yeah, interesting, isn't it, Stacey? Yeah, absolutely. So we've got three networks here in Australia. So anyone, any kind of other provider will be using one of the three main networks. You need to know, as you say, which one works best in your area, particularly if you're someone with black spots. But for example, Vodafone and Optus, if you're with a provider that uses one of those networks, it's the exact same network coverage. When you look at the map, Telstra, it's slightly different. It's got a retail network and then it's got a wholesale network for those other providers that might use the Telstra network. But it's something like, oh, the difference is 0.9% in coverage. So you're looking at 98.8% of coverage across Australia. You can jump onto the website and have a look at exactly what that means for your area. There are sometimes kind of caveats deep in, well, maybe not deep in within the fine print, but in the fine print that says, you know, that the data speeds on those networks might be different or that it might be 4G instead of 5G. You've got to look out for that. But a bit of shopping around, you can hopefully find yourself a more cost-effective provider without losing any, having any drop in coverage.
4: So how can they, how can this happen? How can, you know, if we're using my example, how can the Telstra plan be, I don't know, $50, $55, $60 a month and I end up getting a plan for $30 a month with another provider just using the Telstra network?
5: I think because you're willing to shop around and other people aren't. There are, a lot of people prefer to go with a brand name that they know and trust and it makes them feel, you know, more safe and secure and things like that. And that might be the way. But I'd say it's worth just checking out an alternative. And you could know that switching mobile providers isn't a huge deal these days. It's a matter of filling out a form on a website and then asking your new provider to port over your number because most people want to keep their mobile phone number. And you do, you get to keep your mobile phone number. You need to port it. Your new provider does that for you and, you know, breaks up with your old provider and moves you across sometimes within 10 minutes. Maybe 15. It's astounding what they can do with porting mobile numbers. Depending on who you switch to, you might end up with a physical SIM. So they'll have to mail out a physical SIM that you put into your phone. And that can take a couple of days before you can actually move across to that new provider and port your phone. But other providers, a lot of them are now offering eSIMs, which is just basically all electronic. And you can be up and running, you know, like I said, within 10 minutes, particularly if you're doing it during business hours, so not on a weekend and certainly not on a long weekend, just in case something goes wrong, call them. But sorry, what I would say, going back to the Telstra example, is I think some people like the idea of, you know, being able to go into a store and having a chat face-to-face. They like the idea of bundling, that they get a discount on this and then they get a discount on that. And I would say, look, that's all great and well, but pick up the phone to one of these providers, test out their call centre, see how they, you know, conduct their business over the phone, throw them a few curly questions, see if they can answer them, and really understand whether you are comfortable making that switch or you're comfortable paying a little bit more for that more premium service with Telstra or Optus or whoever it might be.
4: Yeah, okay. And you mentioned that there's a lot of other smaller providers out there. I came across this. It feels like every supermarket out there has their own mobile network now. I think Aldi and I ended up going with the Woolies one because you get a 10% discount on your shopping every month. So I figure I pay $35 a month. If I get 10% off one shop a month, I can save $35 at the shop.
5: Yeah.
4: And so, you know, to me, in my mind, my phone plan's free because I save money when I'm there. Maybe that's a ploy to get me in and they won. But I feel like I'm winning. But yeah, there are so many out there. So how can you work out which ones are the best ones and which ones would be reliable?
5: Yeah, well, look, like I said, they're operating on three main networks, so hopefully they're all reliable. But do your research, absolutely. Don't take a discount at face value. And I'm not rubbishing your move to the Woolies mobile offer, but just make sure that if you're getting a discount, you're not making a sacrifice elsewhere. That might be, and because, you know, a lot of these bundling discounts can be marketing activities that can help some people get ahead, but in other cases, they're not, you know, some people might not be getting ahead. So for example, that Woolies one, and I know exactly what you're talking about because I signed up for that Everyday Rewards thing. And what I found, you know, if you do all your shopping at Woolies, every single week, then maybe it could set you ahead. But what I found is that I was doing a really big shop at Woolies at the expense of chasing discounts at the other two supermarkets, which happened to be really close by to me. So I felt like, you know, I was actually spending more at Woolies rather than, you know, waiting for something to come on special any given week or going to Aldi or Coles when there was a better deal for that particular item. But that's for me. A lot of people don't have the option of, you know, shopping from three different supermarkets in any given week because they're not all close by. So you've got to work out what suits you, but then also work out which network you really want to be on. If there's a noticeable difference in your area, check what, you know, your neighbours on, see if they get good coverage, that kind of thing. But then go and read reviews online. You know, bear in mind when you read reviews, a lot of people that leave those reviews are often leaving negative reviews. People don't proactively leave positive reviews, do they? But, you know, read between the lines and see what people have to say about, you know, each of those providers. And again, like I said, test them out yourself. Jump on the phone. 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Sometimes you'll be pleasantly surprised because some of these providers aren't spending huge amounts in bricks and mortar stores. So they've got good call centres in some cases. I'm sure there's exceptions. But some of them have really good call centres because they've got the money there to invest in them.
4: Ah, there you go. And I assume we can compare some different plans on the Canstar website?
5: You absolutely can. Come and compare your mobile phone plan, see how much money you could potentially save. And as you said in the introduction, it's amazing how much of a difference you can make. Say, this is research my colleague Eden has done, a 50 gigabyte postpaid plan on Telstra Network could cost you $74, but the lowest cost provider on the Canstar database, $36. 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Imagine if you switch, you know, you've got a lot of households have two mobile phones in the household, some with teenage kids or kids that are adult kids that are still at home might have four, right? You know, the savings can really start to add up when you look across the whole family. And if you're not sure, I think I did this the very first time I switched. It's so naughty. I moved my husband over first.
4: I love that, Sally. Use him as your guinea pig.
5: Exactly.
4: Try the kids' phone out. If it doesn't work, then they're without a phone for a day. Oopsies.
5: I know. Oh, what a shame. Yeah. Exactly.
4: I love it. Some great advice there, Sally. Thanks, as always, for your time.
5: Thanks,
4: Stacey. Sally Tindall, Canstar Data Insights Director. So yeah, I know it's an old trope, shop around, but it really does work. That difference there, $35 compared to $75, that's a lot of money a month. It's $40 a month, in fact. All right, your calls 8223 0000. And up next, we're celebrating the best of SA, and we've got the team from Phil Hoffman Travel to feature.
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4: As you know, 5AA's Best of SA is about celebrating and profiling some of the great brands in our state. 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
12: Stacey, how are you?
4: Good, how are you?
12: Fantastic.
4: I think 5AA listeners know Phil Hoffman Travel and yourself and the team.
12: Yep.
4: But how long have you been operating in South Australia?
12: 36 years now. Yeah,
4: wow.
12: Just going to our 36th year, which is fantastic. I've been part of the business for 33 years now. And boy, it goes quick. It really does. But yeah, it's been a fantastic journey. When I started there, Stacey, I was employee number 7, and now we've got well over 150 staff. So quite a journey.
4: Yeah, it's such an incredible achievement. You don't often hear of businesses lasting that long and particularly continuing to grow and employ more people.
12: Yeah, I think the longevity is great. And I think that we've become very much a trusted brand for the SA community out there, which is absolutely terrific. We've grown from one branch now to 9 locations all through South Australia. So we even have regional offices down at Victor Harbour, out at Nuriupta as well, out at the Barossa, and then we've got 7 within the city. And, you know, so we've grown over that time, and we've built careers for young South Australians. And those young South Australians, maybe like myself, we started there, and now we're in our 50s and 60s. And, yeah, it's been fantastic looking after clients' travel needs for that period of time. And it's lovely to see them come back over and over again.
4: And I think, you might think differently, but I think one of the reasons that the business has been able to last so long in South Australia is the level of personalisation that you put into putting together an itinerary for your clients. Because some you know, competitors might just go, here, we've got this. His slap bang, there you go on that trip. But that's not how PHT operates.
12: I think it's a great point. And the founder of the business, Phil Hoffman, when I first came into the business, he said, Peter, treat customers as though they'll be a customer for life. So, you know, they may come in and their first trip might be just a very short trip to, you know, Sydney or interstate anywhere. But just think about looking after them for their whole travel career as such. And that same person, if you look after them, will come back and they might go to Asia, and then they'll take the kids on a cruise. And then eventually when they're empty nesters, they'll maybe do some luxury travel through to Europe. And that's what we love seeing. We see these clients moving through the different styles of travel over a long period of time. And if you treat these people really well, they will become a customer for life.
4: That's really nice to hear. And different types of customers as well, because you've got so many different departments within Phil Hoffman
12: Travel.
4: We do,
12: and that's when I came into the business, we were purely just what we call a retail business, just, you know, doing holidays as such, and certainly to a fairly high service level. But what I wanted to do was diversify our business and have other kind of pillars to our business. And so we started up the corporate business. So looked after a lot of the universities, and we looked after, you know, big brands, big wine brands, you know, the Coopers, the Yellow Lumbers of the world. And that's been a fantastic journey, and that's a whole separate department. And then we branch out doing conferencing and events, and then escorted tours as well. And Phil loves escorting tours, and he still to this day, as an ambassador for the business, takes tours away to Europe and high-end cruising. And so we've got all these different pillars to our business, so we're kind of a one-stop shop, and we kind of say we're a leisure agency. We even do things like cooking classes, and we do digital photography classes and things like that as well. Language classes, Italian language classes.
4: Oh, wow.
12: Yeah, so you can actually learn the language, and then you can go and travel over to
4: Book
12: Italy.
4: The trip.
12: So we're probably different to the average corner store travel agent.
4: Yeah. Oh, no, I love that. And I think the other thing that makes you stand out is how quickly you can help people if they need it. And that's the difference between booking through a travel agent and not, is you don't get any help if you don't. But if you book through Phil Hoffman Travel, you get that help when you need it.
12: Yeah, there's no doubt. And it was probably only forced upon us when we set up our corporate business, looking after, you know, the universities and whatever. Effectively, they demanded that we're always on. So if something happened, we could be contactable. And so we set up our 24/7 emergency assistance, and now we have staff rotating around on a roster as such. And so then what I did was then progress that out into, you know, for the holidays, for the leisure traveller. And so that means that we are virtually travelling with you no matter where you are in the world. If something happens, you can ring Phil Hoffman Travel and we'll be at the other end of the phone to fix whatever your problem is. And a case in point is obviously the recent Middle East situation. And I was actually at a wedding a long way away from our head office. I was down on the Coorong. And we're having a lovely time, and they were just about to do the speeches, and I had a ding on my phone, and what that was our crisis management WhatsApp group going, and I looked at it and I could see already my team was going into action because the situation had started to develop in the Middle East. And so our team, we had several people go straight into the office on Saturday. They worked all through Sunday to actually reposition our people out of any problems. And we actually had people at the airport due to fly out on Emirates and Qatar Airlines, and of course they couldn't board, and so we had to help them out straight away. So it's that speed to help and reassurance that no matter what happens anywhere in the world at any time, we're there to help people.
4: And I remember talking to you just a couple of days after it happened, and your team had managed to make sure that none of your clients were stranded.
12: Not one.
4: It was pretty impressive that could happen so quickly.
12: And everyone had been re-ticketed, whether it was on the Singapore Airlines or Malaysia Airlines, to get over to Europe for their holiday, because they had cruises at the other end and all sorts of arrangements. They still wanted to go, of course. They just couldn't go via the Middle East. So, and even now, we've worked all the way out through to the end of June, where everyone has been kind of either put onto a different airline, or they're, you know, changing into credits, or, you know, refunds, etc.
4: So what are you seeing in the travel trends at the moment? How are people wanting to travel?
12: Yeah, it's amazing. There's a real push for luxury at the moment. And what we're seeing is, especially that kind of baby boomer market or the retiree market, they actually have got limited time, but they probably have the means to actually upgrade a little. So what we're finding is, you know, we do a lot of cruising. About one in two files now that we open up has it some kind of cruise component. So cruising is really, really popular all around the world. But we're seeing people start to move, you know, from an inside to a balcony, or balcony to a suite, or a suite to a penthouse, because they can afford it, which is great. Business class, about 45% of our clients all travel business or first class.
4: Oh, wow.
12: Overseas. So there's a, you know, they're traveling in comfort. They've got the means again to do that, which is great. Luxury cruising, as I said, is so popular, and expedition cruising. So doing the poles, going down to Antarctica or up to the Arctic, the Kimberleys. So this expedition cruising, which is really an immersive experience, is becoming really popular as well. But the real hot destinations, Europe's always going to be number one for us, no matter what. UK market is just massive for us. And then moving into, you know, Spain and emerging destinations, maybe like through Scandinavia. But Japan with a bullet at the moment, literally.
4: With a bullet train?
12: Yeah, with a bullet train. I think half of Australia is in Japan at the moment. It is absolutely incredible. People love the culture and they love the food, but in particular, they love the people, Stacey. They really do, and they're so friendly and welcoming to the Aussie traveller, which is great. The other one, Vietnam. And the food there. I had my team up there last year, and the banh mi, I love a good banh mi.
4: Roast pork or chicken?
12: Pork for me. and I think on average we paid about $253. washed down by a nice beer, sitting on the curbside watching the street, you know, markets happening and things like that. So great place, but also great beaches and great culture and beautiful people, just beautiful people. New Zealand, close to home. Kimberley's, as I mentioned. So, yeah, look, and Canada and Alaska is always a huge one for Phil Hoffman Travel as well. We send you know, hundreds and hundreds of people on beautiful luxury package touring over there as well.
4: Oh, beautiful. So many places that I need to explore. So I might head into my local and get something booked soon.
12: Why not?
4: Thank you. Can help me out with that. I think I know a guy.
12: We certainly know someone. That's right.
4: Pete, thank you. Always great to chat.
12: Oh, always great to chat. Thanks, Stacey.
4: It's Pete Williams, Managing Director and CEO of Phil Hoffman Travel. And congratulations to Chris in Grange. You are the lucky winner of the three-piece luggage set, and you're coming along to the Best of SA dinner at Adelaide Oval on June 12. Make sure you stay listening. We'll have more opportunities to come along to the dinner and more prizes all week. I'm playing our Best of SA interviews at this time every day, so stay listening. All right, time for the 1:30 news headlines now. And after that, the Prime Minister was in town today. Mike Smithson will be able to tell you what he was here for. And the Premier and Police Minister have responded to claims made on Breakfast this morning that there are people online trying to dox the Premier. What is doxing and what was their response? You'll find out next.
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17: Good afternoon, Mel Usher with the news headlines. A 35-year-old driver has been charged with causing death by careless driving after a fatality at Kanmantoo this morning. An aged care facility will be built on part of the old Coca-Cola site at Theberton. Labor denies it's penalising parents who want to secure their children's future by imposing a 30% tax on discretionary trusts. And in sport, Taylor Walker and Riley Thilthorpe could return for the Crows' trip to Tassie this week. The 5AA forecast, a shower or two, 19 today. Right now it's 18 degrees. We'll have more news at 2 on 5AA, always Adelaide.
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4: 23 minutes to 2 here on 5AA. After 2 o'clock, you're going to hear from the Cancer Council. They have concerns that big tobacco is using the black market and, you know, the illicit tobacco trade as a way of undoing some of the successful tobacco restrictions that have been put into play over the last two decades or so. And they're worried that this idea of, you know, being tough on crime and sorting out the firebombings and shutting down the illicit tobacco trade is being used to as a bit of a Trojan horse to try and reduce the taxes that they pay on their products. So we'll have that chat after 2 o'clock. But now,
24: the latest in state politics with Mike Smithson.
4: Chief reporter and presenter with Seven News, Mike Smithson, joined the idea of, you know, being tough on crime and sorting out the firebombings and shutting down the illicit tobacco trade is being used to as a bit of a Trojan horse to try and reduce the taxes.

0: Still is. He certainly jetted in this morning in a bit of a hurry. He visited what I've classed as his pet project in Adelaide, and I'm talking about Prospect Corner, which is a new housing development on Churchill Road, very near Regency Road, in that pocket that might have been railway land, certainly in that vicinity in years gone by. Well, all of a sudden, there are 208 apartments popping up there, 100 of which have been completed, and he went to the 8th store and stood on the balcony this morning and looked out over this wonderful project. Now, the reason he's here and the reason that he likes it so much, that it's part of the handout from the future housing fund that the government established, and it's all to get first home buyers into the market and to get the 1.2 million houses built that he has as his target. But don't forget, it's also perhaps slide into Adelaide and try and sell last week's federal budget, which some see as a bit of a disaster for him, having dropped in the opinion polls as preferred Prime Minister in one of the weekend polls at least. So all of these questions were put to him this morning, but he said he sticks with his budget decisions, and if it gets the market investors, speculators out of the market and first home buyers in, he doesn't mind taking the hit on his popularity.
1: Right. Okay. Well, I guess it's if you're looking at it politically, it's early-ish in their term, and they're clearly trying to wedge the opposition into either disagreeing with their policies and therefore moving more towards the One Nation sort of perspective on the economy, or wedging the opposition into voting for these changes in Parliament. And then looking like they support the changes. And then once they're in, I was talking on Friday to Joe Hildebrand, once these policies are in, because they'll probably get in with the support of the Greens, if the opposition goes to the next election and says we're going to wind them back, then it will be a Labor will be able to use it as a, well, look, they're not trying to help you buy a house, and we know that millennials and Gen Z are the biggest voting cohort in the country now. So it's kind of, it's clearly a political decision by the Federal Labor Party.
0: Oh, look, it is, and they are sticking to their guns on it, and certainly anecdotal auction rate clearances over the weekend in Sydney, at least, were their worst since COVID, and I put that to him this morning. I said, is that what you're trying to achieve? You're telling us about the virtues of your budget policies and to get first home buyers in, and they had a couple of young people there today who say because of the government programs, that's how they're able to get into their first home. And that's fine, and good on them, and good luck to them. And I hope they're happy in their new homes. Mm. But I put to the Prime Minister, is this all part of your plan, that you don't mind seeing auction rates come down, clearance rates come down, because that's lowering the temperature in the housing market and perhaps getting rid of investors who would have just come in, bought the property, pulled the rug from under some poor young first home buyers who are desperately trying to get into the market and can't. This now allows them to step up because the investors go with the tax changes to capital gains tax and negative gearing and the like. It's just not worth our while buying in to make a fast buck. Mm. So whichever way you look at it, someone's going to be happy and someone not so. But I'll give the Prime Minister his dues. He hasn't backed down from his unpopular budget, or seen by some as unpopular, especially in my age group. But it's a sign of the times, that desperate times need desperate measures, and that's what he's employing, even if it means his popularity slides.
1: Yeah, yeah. And I guess we still have a couple of years to wait to see how far the popularity slides, if people remember it in the next 2 years when there's an election on, and if he'll be punished at the ballot box. That's what elections are for, after all.
0: Well, as you say, the Gen Z population are the fastest moving cohort of voters. Does Labor mind if it loses those at the outer edges, such as myself? Not that I'm saying I'm a Labor voter, but if what you're trying to do is pitch your argument to the bulk of people, and the bulk of people are in that younger age group, and that's what he's trying to do, and to get them into a home, and there's nothing wrong with that. It's just the swings and roundabouts of how popular you want to be as Prime Minister.
1: Yeah, yep. On another matter, Smitho, the Premier was at the press

0: conference as well. And there were reports on the Brekkie show with Dave and Will today that there are people online attempting to dox the Premier. For those who don't know, doxing is where you go online and reveal someone's personal information. And Dave sort of explained it this morning on the Brekkie show. Here's what he had to say.
1: Just quickly, there's a couple of anti-Possum Park protesters who need to have a good hard look at themselves. I've been given some examples of memes doing the rounds picturing Peter Malinauskas with his wife and their four children. Daddy loves destroying the environment. But beyond that, there's been attempts made by people on social media to find out the home address of the Premier.
2: Oh, come on.
1: Yeah, I'm reading this. So this was someone called Beach Bum 101. All the wildlife that has lost its home, he still has a nice, cosy and warm home to go to at the end of the day. This is publicly available information.
2: Oh,
1: before
2: please.
1: Anyone says anything. Do with it as you will. Every flog has their time. I do not mean this as any harm to his children. They are innocent in all this. I am just putting this on here.
3: No, but here's his home address.
1: Then there's where does Peter Malinauskas reside? AI overview, and it says he lives in the blank neighbourhood alongside his wife Annabelle and their four young children. Someone's posted that.
3: What a weirdo.
1: These people are sick. The cops should be having a look at this. Then someone, I'll read a name out because she's used it, you idiot, Sue Balanek. Imagine having a home wrecker as a father. So she's put up a picture of him and his kids. This is why people don't go into politics.
0: So, I mean, it's pretty disturbing, Smitha, and it just makes... I don't necessarily agree with the golf course redevelopment, but when there's people doing that stuff as a form of protest or for whatever reason, it makes you almost not want to be on their side. You kind of go, oh, really, people? Come on.
4: Yeah, well, having heard the comments from Pemba and Will this morning, I put that to the Premier too at the press conference. Had to sort of drag him back because he was seeing the Prime Minister off, and I thought I can't let this opportunity slip because we do need a response to those suggestions that were made on air this morning. And he was measured, but I thought a little rattled by the whole thing, which I would be too. What he's trying to do here is not upset all the people who are protesting about Possum Park and the tree removal, because he knows it is a very small and pretty nasty element within perhaps a wider group. So he doesn't want to offend the bulk of people by saying on multiple occasions they have every right to protest, but as long as they do it peacefully, in terms of doxing him and getting information. And look, it's something that he has a very secure premises, I assume. I've never been there, but I put to him, police, have they beefed up security as a result of this, which he said he can't speak about for operational reasons. But I just thought he seemed quite hesitant and a little shaken this morning by just the suggestion that people might be trying to publicly interrogate the files that are available to see where he might live.
0: Yeah, it's just shocking. I'm glad you did ask him at the press conference about it. Here is his response.
5: I've been very deliberate in I've been very deliberate in acknowledging that people protesting peacefully is a perfectly reasonable course of action. And there is a minority in there that have been exceptionally extreme, abusing workers, some of the conduct has been unconscionable. But people abusing politicians is sort of part of the job, for better or worse. But you just hope that people don't take it too far, that it becomes, unconscionable.
0: So he was pretty measured. On the other hand, the police minister, Michael Brown, I would say was not so. He took it a step further and he did say that SAPOL are looking into it. Here's what he had to say.
6: You want to behave like adults. You want to behave like people who are part of a democracy. You'll be treated with respect. You'll be treated like adults. But if you want to behave like terrorists, you'll be treated like terrorists. And I've already discussed this issue with police, and I know police are examining the situation. And we can expect those that want to break our laws to be treated that way.
0: So he was in a wind tunnel, basically. He was on an A380 or something while he was talking. But the pretty strong words that if you want to behave like terrorists, you'll be treated like terrorists. Wow.
4: Well, they are strong words. And the Premier certainly didn't go quite as far with his comments as the police minister. I guess they've spoken about it. The Premier clearly has had a consultation with police about it. But if anything was to happen, and I'm not suggesting it will, and I certainly hope it won't, but I think the full force of the law comes down on people. When you're talking about people in high places, i.e. the Premier, and then you mention his family in the same breath and where he lives in the same breath, The only connection there can be one of mischief, whoever is trying to get that information. There's not a good intent with that, and if it's an ill intent, well, then it'll be dealt with accordingly.
0: Yeah, yeah. And I did notice on their Facebook page today that one of the organisers of the group had said, look, there won't be any of that behaviour tolerated. I've heard the reports. We've removed posts. Please don't make those comments on this page. This is not what it's for. It's a peaceful protest. Know your rights, blah, blah, blah. So it sounds like the organisers are aware of it, but it's just shocking, like you say, to mention asking for the Premier's address and to mention his wife and children in the same breath. It's, yeah. And people need some help, I think. Anyway, one more matter I wanted to discuss with you, Smitho. The state government has started rolling out these new school zones, reducing the speed limit from 60 to 40 out the front of some schools on main roads. And I don't think anyone has an issue with the speed limit being reduced. It's more about the signage. And this is something that I've been banging on for a while. We get calls almost daily to my program with people who are concerned about it. The opposition is on the campaign now. They want lights installed at every one of these school zones so people know when it's a school zone, when it's 40 speed limit, they should be flashing so there's no confusion. The Minister, Michael Brown, was asked about it today and here was his response.
7: Well, we intend to have 160 40-kilometre speed zones in front of schools implemented by the end of the year. Each site is being assessed individually by staff to make sure that signage is placed in the right places and that the speed zone is appropriate for that particular school. That work is ongoing. We've already done 60, and all of them that were originally scheduled will be done by the end of this year. So, yes, it is taking time, but we're doing it very fast.
0: Not really addressing the point, but anyway.
4: I still find it confusing, and I drive down Port Rush Road every morning at around about school time and near Seymour College, which is a private college just in St George's, and there's new signs there are erected that are very specifically saying 40k zone between 8 and 10 and 3 and 5 or 2 and 5 or whatever it is. I have read them and taken note of it. But more than once I've thought, well, I can't see any kids around. I'm not actually sure, as a parent with non-school-aged children, is school sitting this week? Or I just find it confusing. You would think that, all right, there is the information that you need to know, but now whether it is active at this moment or not, there should be another way of doing that. And you would think some sort of remotely controlled flashing lights. They'll only be flashing for a couple of hours a day. And not over Christmas and not over Easter. As you say, the blurring of the lines between what are state and private school issues and whether they don't all go to school at the same time, the dates don't necessarily match up. And, yeah, I'm sure your listeners will be as confused as I am.
0: And I've been told, Smitho, that when this decision was being made, so this was announced last year, that they were going to roll out these school zones, that the recommendation from the Transport Department was actually to roll out flashing lights with the new signs, but the minister chose not to for a number of reasons. One, too expensive, but also they wanted to get them rolled out quicker, to do that, it was quicker just to do the signs and not the lights. So they opted to just do the signs, get it all rolled out within a year, which, as you just heard, the minister saying they really want to get these rolled out by the end of the year. We're doing it very quickly. So the minister at the time, it was not this minister, it was previous transport minister, but the minister at the time chose, let's not worry about the lights. We might do that down the track. One, it's too expensive, and two, it'll take a bit longer, which to me is just the most ridiculous thing, because how much money are they bringing in from catching people at some speed cameras in school zones? And if it is really about child safety, don't you want to make sure every driver on the road knows when the school zones are in operation.
4: Oh, exactly. And the other point, where you've got these very specific signage with the 40K zones on Portrush Road, I'm going down there, going from a 60 zone, and I've looked at my watch and I thought, right, well, I'm in the 40 time zone, and I'm quite happily stick to the speed limit. I'm not sure the guy in the B double coming thundering down Portrush Road, appearing rapidly in my rear vision mirror, and I'm thinking, I hope he knows this is a 40 zone between point A and point B, because if he doesn't, if he keeps going at the speed he's going, this may not end well. So there's all sorts of these peripheral issues certainly on major roads.
0: Absolutely. Well, we did reach out to the minister to see if he was available this afternoon. They've got cabinet, so he's not available, but he can be assured it's not something I'll be giving up anytime soon.
4: I'm sure you won't.
0: And many of our listeners, you know, Blake's called in a couple times because he's got concerns about the one in Seaview. And lots of people concerned about the one on Phillip Highway in the northern suburbs as well. So lots of people are worried about this. I don't think they'll be able to keep ignoring this matter. But anyway, Smitho, thank you for your time this afternoon. Look forward to seeing your story tonight.
4: Always a great pleasure. Thanks, Dave.
0: See you. That's Mike Smithson from 7 News, and you can see his report tonight at 6 o'clock. Text here from Andrew. I've noticed the pedestrian crossings in school zones that have cameras don't have the new 40 km an hour zone timeframes. Is that they can't work out how to change the cameras from 60 to 40 and back to 60? Oh, God, who knows? See, this is the problem. It's confusing. Is it 60? Is it 40? When do I need to slow down? You look down at your clock to check the time. What time of day is it? And then you've got to say, if you, like Smitho said, if you have kids or you don't have kids, but if you do have kids that aren't in school, you think, I don't know, is school on? Is it a school term? Is it not a school term? Is it a pupil free day? I don't know. This is why I just keep banging on about it, because let's end the confusion. Just put lights up. When the lights are flashing, you need to slow down. Turn the lights off when you don't need to slow down. Simple. But apparently, according to the government, it was too expensive, so they opted for the cheaper, quicker option of just putting the signs and no lights. Wow. 8223 0000 is the number to call to have your say on that. This person on the text line is talking about the doxing of the Premier online. The Possum Park people doxing are a disgrace. It's a criminal offence to use a carriage service to menace, harass or threaten someone. The police need to act. Yeah, well, the police minister said they're looking into it, so we'll see if anything comes of it. 8223 0000 is the number to call to have your say. On the Brekkie Show this morning, you heard from one of the spokespeople from British American Tobacco. I thought it was a really interesting discussion. British American Tobacco and other big tobacco companies across the country are asking for, wait for it, a reduction in the tax they pay. They want to pay less tax because they want to make cigarettes cheaper so they can compete with the black market. This is, I cannot get my head around it. The cigarettes, known for years to kill people, and they would like to make them cheaper. This is pretty crazy to me, but we're going to talk about it after 2 o'clock, and I'd love your thoughts. 8223 0000.
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16: A shower or two and 19 today with the 2 o'clock news. I'm Mel Usher. Charges have been laid following a fatal motorcycle crash. A car and bike collided at Kanmantoo just after 7 this morning. A 39-year-old male motorcyclist was killed. A 35-year-old man who was in the ute involved has been charged with cause death by careless driving. Superintendent Shane Johnson from the Traffic Services Branch says the road toll for the year now stands at 44.
17: Every number is a person. It's a family member. It's someone's mate. It's someone that should have arrived home safely.
16: The Premier has responded to being targeted by some protesters unhappy about the trees being removed at the North Adelaide Golf Course. Posts have appeared on social media talking about finding out where he lives and about his family. Peter Malinauskas says protests should be peaceful.
18: People abusing politicians is sort of part of the job, for better or worse, but you just hope that people don't take it too far that it becomes unconscionable.
16: The Prime Minister maintains the tax changes made in the budget will increase housing supply. Anthony Albanese is dealing with considerable voter backlash after reining in the capital gains tax discount and negative gearing. Two new opinion polls show voters are angry the government has broken key election promises. But Mr. Albanese says it's an important reform.
19: My job is to put in place good policies to make a difference for people. That's what we're doing across the board. And my government continues to focus on building more homes for Australians. That's the right thing to do. It's what the country needs.
16: An aged care facility will be built on a part of the old Coca-Cola site. Eldercare has bought a portion of the land at Theberton, with the former soft drink factory now a vacant lot. The centre will hold 200 beds. The legal battle for a former US Marine fighter pilot fighting to avoid extradition from Australia to the US has taken another twist. The family of Daniel Duggan have confirmed they will appeal a federal court ruling which upheld his extradition. Duggan denies helping train Chinese military pilots in South Africa. His wife says they aren't giving up.
20: We continue to fundraise to help with the legal fees and cost of living pressures, and we are grateful to those who have helped us. It's time for Dan to come home.
16: And we can't get enough of Meryl Streep on the big screen. The Devil Wears Prada 2 has spent a third weekend at number one at the Australian box office. Now turning to 5AA sport, Taylor Walker and Riley Thilthorpe could return for the Crows' trip to Tassie this week. Adelaide take on the Hawks in Launceston on Thursday night. Well, Collingwood is planning a fan-led minute of applause at the 10-minute mark of Scott Pendlebury's record-breaking game this Saturday. All 2010 and 2023 Premiership players, staff and former club CEOs and presidents are invited to the game. Essendon great Matthew Lloyd says a loss to Richmond this Friday night would sound the alarm bells for coach Brad Scott. The Bombers, who are 1-9, face an injury-ravaged Richmond in the Dreamtime clash before going up against the Eagles the following weekend. Lloyd says it will be a big fortnight for the Bombers.
21: It's a Richmond on Friday night. I'd hate to think what happens in terms of for Brad Scott if they are to lose to Richmond, because I just think that's a win that's just got to pencil in and win, and that will just show them where they're at both internally and externally as a club.
16: And the Cleveland Cavaliers have advanced to the Eastern Conference Finals after dominating the Detroit Pistons, the final score 125-94. Now checking 5AA traffic.
22: Urgent gas works continuing Glenunga on Glen Osmond Road near Bevington Road, seeing some slight delays in both directions. In West Beach, works on Tapleys Hill Road outbound near Burbridge Road, speed back to 40 there. And works in Kent Town on Decatterville Terrace near Little Rundle Street. Cold nights are here. 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Limited time, buy now before winter hits. Adelaide's most accurate traffic on 5AA.
16: The 5AA forecast, a shower or two today. We're heading for a top of 19. Showers easing tomorrow, also 19. 19 again on Wednesday with a shower or two before 20 on Thursday. Right now it's 17 degrees on 5AA, always Adelaide.
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0: Good afternoon to you. Welcome to the second hour of the afternoon's program. Dr. Derek will join me in the studio in half an hour's time. He's here to answer your pet questions. If you've got a question about your cats or dogs, he'll be able to help you out, so get the phone ready. 8223-0000 is the number to call. And then after 3 o'clock, we're talking about specified car parks, whether it be a pram car park, a disabled car park, or a senior's car park. Jason Blythe is a social commentator, and he's a new father, and he has specifically noticed people parking in pram car parks at shopping centres and public spaces who clearly don't have a pram in their car because they don't have a car seat in their car. And he's got some concerns about what it means for society more generally if we start to ignore these unwritten, almost unenforceable rules. Are we seeing an erosion of social standards? And I'm sure you've witnessed this as well, as I say, whether it comes to seniors' car parks or disabled car parks as well. I've certainly noticed it when I try and use the pram car parks as a new parent. But yes, I'm taking your calls on that this afternoon as well on 8223-0000. First up, though, if you were listening to the breakfast show this morning, you would have heard a spokesperson for British American Tobacco talking about why there needs to be a reduction. Yes, a reduction in the tobacco excise. They want to make cigarettes cheaper. Here's what John Trezise had to say.
24: Well, the trend is not our friend, I'll say that much. We've seen a rapid decline in the legal industry, particularly over the last 3 to 4 years. And that's having a material impact on not just our business, but all businesses. And that's larger businesses as well, whether that's Coles or Woolworths or Metcash or Viva Energy, OTR, a very, very prominent South Australian company. So it's having an impact all over. It's not just the tobacco industry that's feeling this pinch.
0: So does that make you feel sorry for the tobacco industry or even the supermarket industry? Do you feel sorry for Woolies and Coles that they're now making less money because fewer people are buying legal cigarettes? I can in some ways understand an economic argument that the budget, the federal budget, is losing money because fewer people are buying legal cigarettes, more people are being driven to the black market. But is the response to that reducing the cigarette excise to make them cheaper, to encourage more people to buy legal cigarettes? And will we ever be able to get legal cigarettes to be at parity with illegal cigarettes? I'm not sure that that is a response that will ever happen. But someone who has more of an idea of this is Todd Harper. He's the CEO of the Cancer Council Victoria and the former executive director of Quit Victoria. Hello, Todd. How are you?
1: Hi, Stacey. Good to be with you.
0: What do you think when you hear comments like that from British American Tobacco and you know, the big tobacco industry? They want to see a reduction in the tax they pay, while every other Australian is ended up paying more tax.
1: So this is the same tobacco industry that always puts self-interest ahead of public interest. They've been doing this for decades. Every single tobacco control measure to reduce harm, help people quit, this is an industry that has opposed all of those measures. They have been against advertising bans. They've been against all of the measures like plain packaging, which we know have been really effective in helping smokers quit or to stop young people taking up taking up smoking. And today we still have almost one in five cancer deaths are attributed to smoking. And yet this is an industry that wants to cut the price. And as you rightly said, we know what happens when you cut the price of something. It makes it more affordable. It makes people more likely to buy that product. So it's no surprise here that the tobacco industry is saying we're putting our interest ahead of the public interest. We want more people to use our product, not less.
0: Is there an argument, or is the argument valid, that if the tax is reduced, legal cigarettes become cheaper, maybe fewer people are buying them on the black market and buying them legally, therefore there's more money in the federal budget to spend on, I don't know, campaigns to help people stop smoking?
1: Yeah, well, I think that the latter would be a good thing. I mean, we do need to be thinking about not only the supply strategies, but the demand strategies. So what can we do to reduce the demand for tobacco products? We know that more than two-thirds of smokers want to quit. So we should be doing more campaigns to encourage and support people to quit smoking, knowing that that will reduce demand. But I think your first point is also a good one. We do need to be looking at a whole solution here. We need to be doing things like improving enforcement and really cracking down on the illicit market. If we were to reduce the price of factory-made cigarettes, it's not going to make them cheaper than illicit. So we're still going to have that illicit problem. But what we would be doing in that process is to now still have cheap illicits on the market and cheaper factory-made cigarettes. That's clearly not going to be a solution that works for public health. So I think we need to do the things that we know work. Stronger enforcement, and I was pleased to see that, for example, in South Australia and Queensland, we're seeing bans on online sales. We're seeing stronger enforcement. We need other states to be doing similar things and having more enforcement to make sure that retailers are doing the right thing, that illicit products aren't being sold, that we're doing much more to encourage and support existing smokers to quit. These are the things that evidence and science tells us are going to be really effective, not the sort of strategies that are put forward by the tobacco industry, which is motivated entirely by self-interest.
0: Do you think that the black market, if you will, the illicit tobacco trade, and you know, for a while here in Adelaide, we were seeing firebombing almost every morning when we woke up of one of these gift shops in air quotation marks. So it has become a safety issue for a lot of people. They're worried about, you know, their local corner store being firebombed and maybe themselves or the stores next door being put in danger. Do you think that that's being used to, I guess, incite fear in people and as a bit of a Trojan horse to try and get taxes reduced for these big tobacco companies?
1: Oh, undoubtedly. You know, it's very concerning for the community, the public, to be seeing these types of things happening. But then to see the tobacco industry want to utilise that to say, oh, this is terrible. We're concerned about the public and we need to make our products cheaper so that more people will buy them. I mean, it's absolute nonsense from an industry that has always put self-interest ahead of public interest. We shouldn't forget, you know, Australia has been and continues to be one of the most successful countries in the world for reducing tobacco consumption and saving lives by looking at advertising bans, restricting the promotion of tobacco products, supporting more people to quit. These are the things that we know work, and we do have a need to be doing more around enforcement to make sure that these illicit products aren't available as freely as they have been. That's the way that we're going to get ahead of this and make sure that we can safeguard those great gains that we've made in saving lives from cancers and heart disease caused by smoking.
0: Do we know if more people are smoking cigarettes because of the illicit tobacco market, or do vapes play a role here? Do we know the breakdown of the number of people smoking compared to the number of people vaping?
1: Yes, absolutely. So what we have seen is a slowing in the reduction of people smoking. But what we also see is that when we're doing all of those things that I mentioned, like public health campaigns, investment in strategies to support and encourage people to quit, they will continue to bring down the smoking rates. It certainly was a challenge to get on top of that vaping issue. And we've seen the risks that we see, particularly with younger people. Mm. This was a new form of nicotine addiction, again, made popular by and promoted by the tobacco industry, recognising that there's a buck to be made in getting young people addicted to nicotine. But now I think with a mix of enforcement that we're starting to see in place, I think we still do need to go further in terms of that. Both the enforcement of laws nationally and in the states, but that gives us the best opportunity of getting on top of not only vaping but also illicit tobacco and smoking of regular cigarettes and doing everything that we can to encourage and support people who want to quit smoking.
0: Well, I guess we'll have to wait and see if any of that continues into the future, Todd, but we appreciate your time this afternoon. Thank you.
1: Thanks, Stacey.
0: That's Todd Harper, the CEO of Cancer Council Victoria and former executive director of Quit Victoria. Have a text here from Judith. Hi, Stacey. My mother died of emphysema over 4 years. It's a horrible way to die. Wake up, people. Smoking kills. That's shocking, Judith. I'm so sorry that happened. And yeah, it doesn't make sense to me, but I know there are people out there who want to smoke, and as is their right, it's legal to do. You can buy them legally, you can buy them illegally. And I can understand why you wouldn't want to pay $50 for a pack if you can pay $20. You know me, I'm all about saving money. So if you are a smoker, I get why you'd buy them on the black market instead of legally. But I just don't really understand the argument that reducing the excise would help with that. Yeah, it would give the federal government more money in excise, maybe, if you're reducing it though. Probably not. But people will continue to buy them on the black market. You could reduce the price of cigarettes to be at parity. You could get rid of the excise altogether and they would still be more expensive than buying them on the black market. It just doesn't make sense to me. But I'm happy to hear your thoughts. 8223 0000 is the number to call, and I'll take some calls next.
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0: Taking your calls now on 8223 0000. Edwin is in Campbelltown. Hi, Edwin.
27: G'day, Stacey. How are you?
0: Good, thanks. How are you?
27: I'm good, thanks. Look, I just want to raise the issue about, you know, I know that the telcos are like Telstra and the, you know, Vodafone, et cetera, are putting up their prices. And so I looked into this and I thought, well, I'm going to go to a Mason, for example, and because they only charge you $10, $11 a month.
0: Mm.
27: But the trouble with the Mason is that they might charge you $10 or $11 a month for your phone, but the thing is that they charge, they can only operate with them through NBN. So you're actually paying NBN charges with them as well. So in that situation, I'm no better off. I may as well stay with Telstra.
0: So, sorry, you've got your phone plan and your internet plan with Telstra.
27: No, I don't have an internet.
0: Oh. But,
27: and I wouldn't have internet, but if I did, I'd have to pay more. So I'm no better off. And I can't use Amazon unless I have internet. And I went to the news agent and he wasn't prepared to pay for the internet for me. So therefore, I can't do it. So, and also, the fact is that when you go to places like Amazon or Dodo, they will charge you for internet services as well. So, whereas Telstra doesn't, so I actually think that Telstra is actually cheaper in the long run, because if you go to Amazon or the cheaper ones, then you're charging for NBN as well. So, you know, you're better off staying with the ones like Telstra then, even though they're going up.
0: Yeah, okay. Look, it's different for each individual. So if that works best for you, Edwin, that's great that you've done the research to stay with your provider. But I didn't think you could get NBN through a phone. I thought that was purely just your home internet. I thought the internet on your phone was either 4G or 5G now. NBN is purely a home internet service.
27: Well, I was told that if you want to sign up to Amazon, they said to me, you've got to have NBN, because that's how they operate through NBN. So...
0: Yeah, I'd double-check that. I don't think that's right. I think they're separate plans.
27: Yeah, but that's what they told me. They said, we only operate through NBN, so you've got to have NBN. And that's why I thought, well, because I bought a $2 SIM card for Amazon, but I can't use it now because they say, well, you know, you've got to have NBN for this. I reckon they told me that.
0: Okay. All right. Mm. There you go. Well, thanks for the call, Edwin. I'm glad you've done your research about what's best for you.
27: Thanks, mate.
0: See you. That's Edwin in Campbelltown. Someone says, I missed the segment. Which telco ended up being the cheapest? Well, it kind of doesn't work like that. It depends on if you want 4G or 5G internet. It depends on where you live, if you're regional or metro. So there are different ones that work for you. But head on to the Canstar website so you can do your comparison. I know when I was choosing my provider, I had three that I was looking at. I was looking at Felix, which is a strange name, but hey, it's a phone plan out there. I was looking at Everyday, which is the Woolies one, and I was looking at Aldi Mobile. And Aldi and the Woolies one were pretty much on par for price. I think I pay $35 a month. And I ended up going with the Woolies one because you get 10% off a shop every month, only one shop. So if you go and do one big shop at Woolies once a month, you get 10% off. So I figure if I spend $350 on groceries, which we definitely do at least once a month, then you get my phone plan for free. But yes, and go on the website, check out what's best for you. It depends on if you want to be on the Telstra, Optus or Vodafone service. But Sally's advice from Canstar was obviously shop around and work out which network is the best for you in your area, because there might be some black spots, there might be some dropouts. So once you work out if you need to be with Telstra, Optus or Vodafone, then you can go and look at the different providers that provide you the phone coverage through those transmission lines. But yeah, it'll be different for each person. On the cigarettes, I'm getting quite a few text messages on those. Sue, I always love your story, Sue. Sue has the greatest quitting story. She said, I gave up after starting young and smoking for 28 years. My motivation was a new partner whose parents both died of cancer, and I wasn't ready to inflict secondhand smoke. I'm so glad I did it. The My Quit Buddy app tells me I've saved $1.3 million. Sue, that's crazy. How much did you pay in excise? And she goes on to say, why aren't I rich? Yeah, that's always the way, isn't it? It's always great to work out how much money you've saved over the years, but where is that money? If you put away the money you saved on each pack of cigarettes every week, for example, then you'd have it. But no, it just gets absorbed elsewhere, doesn't it? Thank you for sharing. This person, Paul, says currently the federal government is funding organised crime to the tune of billions of dollars unless they lower the tobacco excise. Current reports are smoking in the young is rising on the back of illegal tobacco. At the current rate, in a few years, there will be no taxes coming in from legal tobacco. And I understand that. I know that I think the forward estimates suggested that there would only be $2 billion coming in from tobacco excise. Was it billion or million? Getting my M's and my B's mixed up this morning. Will was talking about it this morning using the stats. I do understand that, but I don't think the way to resolve that problem is to reduce the excise on cigarettes and to make it cheaper for people to smoke legally. Because if you're currently buying your cigarettes for $20 a pack, and at the moment they're $50 a pack, even if they were reduced to $40 a pack legally, would you really still spend an extra $20? You wouldn't. No one would. And Paul, the point you raise about young people, smoking being on the rise for young people, I don't know if that's the case, but if it was, I would suggest that we should look at how much of that is due to vaping as opposed to cigarettes. Because I don't know about you, but I haven't seen anyone under the age of 40 or 50 smoking cigarettes recently. I think the young people are smoking the vapes and they're not legal at all, but you can still get them everywhere, can't you? Matt in Somerton Park has called in. Hi, Matt.
6: Hello, how are you?
0: Good, how are you?
6: Yeah, good. I came in the last part of that conversation about the tobacco chat you had, and it reminded me if you'd heard about the recent UK landmark Tobacco and Vapes Act, which bans anyone born on or after January 1, 2009 from ever legally purchasing tobacco products.
0: Yeah.
6: And I think, for me, it's like, just let that sink for you and your listeners. Like, I mean, I don't smoke, thank goodness, but I've got mates that do. But I thought, that's an interesting world, what's coming, if that's the next law coming. And normally Australia follows suit at some stage. So I don't know what your thoughts are about that.
0: Yeah, I did see that when it came in, and I think it's a great idea. I think they do the same thing in New Zealand too, whereas, yeah, they set a date and say anyone born after this date can't buy cigarettes legally. Now, detractors will say, well, they'll just buy them illegally. But if it's not really an option for you, is it in the front of your mind to go, all right, well, I'll go to this illegal gift shop. I'll go out of my way to stop at the gift shop to buy a packet of cigarettes that I've never really wanted or needed. Yeah, I think it's a great idea. What do you think, Matt?
6: Yeah, I think I agree. I think I've got young kids, so I think it's brilliant. But kids being kids have all been there. I think you're always going to try. But maybe it makes it, you'll stand out more knowing if you're holding a cigarette come the age of, even if you're age of 20 in time, you'll still be I mean, that's the hard thing, right? If you're an adult, say 30 years of age, mm. you know, let's fast forward next generation, they're not allowed to smoke. Mm. So does that then open another question of, well, what can or can't we now do that the government is allowing? And I get it, because you've got the hospital systems will be relieved, so that's a great thing, but where's our freedom of choice? What's next? I'm hoping nothing else, but you know what I mean? Like, I that's the part that it just gets you a little bit nervous in the future.
0: Yeah, I can see that. I do agree. I have always found it strange. I think in some states the legal age for smoking is 16 and the legal age for drinking is 18, which I've always found weird. Why are you allowed to smoke before you're allowed to drink? But anyway.
6: Yeah, that worked that one out. I agree.
0: Yeah. No, interesting point you raise, Matt. Thanks for the call.
6: No worries.
0: See you. That's Matt in Somerton Park. Let's go to Croydon Park now. Hi, Kimberly.
8: Hi, Stacey. How are you?
0: Good.
8: Yes. I've got a different perspective on this. I stupidly smoked for 40 years and stopped smoking successfully 3.5 years ago, very happily.
0: Oh, good on you.
8: And I used the nicotine replacement therapy to aid me in that journey of quitting. And I found that the cost of those were almost the same price as cigarettes back then. I'm not sure if they are now, but I would say they would be. So they're on par with the cost of cigarettes. And if that's the case, you know, that makes it very prohibitive for some people to stop smoking if they're using that process, whether it's chewies or patches or whatnot. But I don't think the government are that serious about helping people stop smoking if they're promoting these or allowing these products to be promoted. And they're very widely known in society, but they are quite expensive.
0: Yeah. That's pretty crazy that it costs you about the same amount of money to get the chewies and the patches that it does to get a pack of smokes. Yeah. That's concerning, Kimberly.
8: Yeah. Okay.
0: Thanks for the call. See you. Kimberly in Croydon Park there. Helen, Stacey, drinking is more damaging than smoking as it causes people to murder and bash their partners. And also, why isn't nicotine patches on the PBS? Yeah, I agree with you on that one, Helen. Brett also brings up the issue of alcohol. I think we also need to focus on alcohol because it turns people into violent, blubbering idiots, walking around coward, punching, killing innocent kids and people. What about non-advertising and plain packaging and social judging for people drinking alcohol? Yeah, another great point. Totally agree with you. I have nothing else to say. 8223 0000 is the number to call to have your say. And after these 2:30 news headlines, it's Pet Talk with Dr. Derek. We've already got calls coming in, so if you have a question for him, you should get on the phone nice and early this week. 8223 0000.
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11: Good afternoon, Mel Usher with the news headlines. Charges have been laid after the death of a motorcyclist in the hills. Climate Change and Energy Minister Chris Bowen will travel to Denmark this week to attend a meeting of climate ministers from around the globe. Dr. Hook frontman and founding member Dennis Le Corriere has died at 76. And in sport, Port assistant coach Stuart Dew says they were inconsistent in the top end after their loss in round 10. The 5AA forecast, a shower or two this afternoon, showers easing tomorrow 18. Right now it is 18 degrees. We'll have more news at 3 on 5AA, always Adelaide.
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0: Let's go straight to the Weather Bureau now. Morgan Pumper is there. Hello, Morgan.
20: Hey there, Stacey.
0: Any rain on the cards this week?
20: Look, well, we've had a bit fall, haven't we? But yeah. Otherwise, really through today, we've got quite a bit of blue sky. And while there's the possibility of something falling, it's very much hit and miss. So I think really that's going to be the story into tomorrow. Even though the high chance of showers, that's a high chance of 0.2 millimetres, could get 2 or 3 millimetres to the gauge around Adelaide into tomorrow morning. But otherwise, after that, it's really just a chance of, say, a millimetre. So you might more so be looking at 0.5 millimetre or 0.2 millimetres on Wednesday, Saturday and Sunday. But otherwise, we've got another high-pressure system. So no large synoptic situation coming through, bringing us lots of rainfall. But otherwise, there's still the possibility of some showers through the week.
0: Okay. And what about temperatures?
20: They're not changing too much. So we did get to 18.8 today. We're still looking at the 19 over the next few days. Our minimums are still around those double digits because we've got plenty of cloud and we've also got a little bit of wind with some west-southwesterly. So again, it is mostly sticking around that 19, 20 degrees the next 7 days. So we'll just see if we get any showers.
0: All right. Thanks for the update, Morgan.
20: No worries.
0: That's Morgan Pumper at the Bureau of Meteorology.
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21: with Dr. Derek.
0: Dr. Derek McNair from the Parade Norwood Veterinary Clinic. Good afternoon to you.
22: Afternoon, Stacey.
0: How are you?
22: Look, I'm good.
0: Good.
22: I'm good.
0: Good. We're getting calls coming in straight away, so should we get straight to it?
22: I just want to see if there's any bearded dragons in there.
0: Not yet.
22: Not yet.
0: Cats or dogs are Dr. Derek's specialty.
22: Well,
0: he's always good enough to attempt questions about birds or bearded dragons, but probably cats or dogs.
22: Not too often would be appreciated.
0: Well, Wendy, I think you've got a dog question this afternoon. Hello.
28: Oh, hello, Tracy. Yes, I do. I have a little fox terrier called Murray.
22: Murray.
28: And he's not quite four, but we've only just recently moved into a retirement village, and because of the closeness of, you know, the people on three sides, he does bark because, you know, it's when they go out in their gophers or their hanging pots on the fence line, they make a noise. So Murray reacts. And when I'm there, I can stop him.
22: Mm-hmm.
28: But I was oblivious because if I have to go out, you know, to a doctor or something, that he was barking when we left. And I'm just wondering if there is something that I could give him that would take the edge. Like, I'll have to leave him inside now because, the people don't let you know. They don't knock on your door and say there is a problem.
22: Yes.
28: They just report you, and I don't want to lose my dog.
0: Oh, no. Yes.
28: Yeah. And I am a responsible dog person.
0: Mm. No, you sound like it.
22: Yes. Yeah. Oh. It's always very difficult. There's a whole lot of different ways you can tackle it. I mean, yes, the best way is leaving them indoors when you are not there. I know some people, and it's not going to work if there's three lots of...
28: Watch you, and I don't want to lose my dog.
0: Oh, no. Yes.
22: Oh.
28: Yeah, and I am a responsible dog person.
0: Mm. No, you sound like it.
22: Yes. Yeah. Oh, it's always very difficult.

0: there from 2 till 4. So they've come to an arrangement, the times when they let their dogs out in the back garden. Mm. But that can be tricky if you're having to sort of arrange it with 3 different people. So keeping indoors is obviously the easiest way and the best thing to do. If you go outside with them and there's no noise, then give them rewards. Does he like food? Does he like treats?
1: Oh, yes, he loves his treats, yeah.
0: So you go out, a lot of people will teach them. There's various ways you can do it, but if they're nice and quiet, you can either say the word quiet and give them a treat, and then you can sort of organise, set up a situation where you're outside with your dog and you arrange for your neighbour to go out in their gopher or just go out, whatever they do, and then hold on to your dog and just keep rewarding him to try and keep him quiet. And as soon as he barks, take him inside. But if he doesn't bark, reward him, give him treats, maybe starve him for 12 hours beforehand so he's very hungry.
1: And
0: yes, and then give them, so actually try and train and reward them to be quiet. Giving them something, most of the anti-anxiety medications can cause a little bit of sedation. So we usually use, if it's going to be short term, talk to your vet about getting some gabapentin and some trazodone, and you can play around with using one or the other or both and see if any of them just lower his anxiety without making him sleepy. And the other thing's the old Adapto collars.
2: Mm.
0: But, you know, it depends. A lot of dogs that bark get themselves very excited and very worked up. So,
1: But it's just a shame that the neighbours won't talk and won't complain to me. Like,
0: no.
1: Say to me, and I would say, well, I can do something about it. But when I approached her nicely, she just said, what can you do about it nicely? And I would have, you know, I would have said, well, I'll keep him inside. I didn't realise that he was making a commotion when we left, because when we left he's got his bones and his treats and his toys and everything. But, of course, I was unaware. So, it's a bit hard when you can't talk to them.
0: Of course it is, and that's a bit of a nuisance if your neighbour's acting like that. So maybe the other things you can do is, if she's like me and likes nice wine, you could take her a nice bottle of wine and see if that will break the ice. Or you could go, there are various trainers and behaviouralists who will come round to your house and help you train them. And maybe if you organise for them to come round, tell the person, you know, I'm doing everything I can to seek professional help to sort it out, and hopefully she'll be a bit more understanding.
2: Yeah, and maybe Wendy's story is a cautionary tale, or maybe a bit of a learning for everyone. If you do have a neighbour whose dog is barking, maybe they're unaware of it, and pop a letter in their letterbox or just go and knock on the door and say, hi, are you aware that usually between the hours of 2 and 4, whatever it is, your dog is barking? Because if the owner knows that it's happening and knows what times it's happening, they can probably more easily address it.
0: Yes, and don't do it anonymously, because we hear of that a lot, that people get a letter on the door and they don't say who they are, and you think, I wish I could talk to you, and then you can keep them up to date with how you're trying to solve the problem.
2: Oh, well, good luck, Wendy. I hope Murray's receptive. Thanks for the call.
1: Yeah, okay. Well, thank you. Bye.
2: See you. Oh, bye.
1: Bye.
2: Let's go to Tanunda now. Angela is there. Hi, Angela.
3: Good afternoon, guys. How are you?
2: Good.
0: Very well, thank you, Angela.
3: That's good. I think I've complained about this little monkey. Well, he's not a monkey.
0: I'm not very good with monkeys either.
3: If it was a monkey, I'd have destroyed him years ago. But let me just say this here. I have got a teacup poodle.
0: Yes.
3: Beautiful, beautiful little boy. Absolutely lovely.
0: Yes.
3: Some time ago, 2 years ago, he had to have every tooth taken out.
0: Oh, dear.
2: Oh, no.
3: And it's changed his nature. It's changed him completely.
0: Mm.
3: So he sleeps with me, but unfortunately, I've got to the stage where he's sleeping on my head and I can't handle it.
2: Oh,
3: but that's not the problem.
2: That's not the problem. Okay.
3: Oh, look, I try everything. I get him down and I bring him down under my arm. He's so tiny. You've got to remember, he's just a little pot.
0: The teacups, yes.
3: But, yeah, what I'm worried about is this little boy has

0: decided to do a wee anywhere he wants.
1: Okay.
0: Reminds me of a husband of mine that I had, but not.
1: Oh, dear.
2: Angela.
1: Too much information there.
2: Okay.
0: This little boy is so beautiful.
1: Right.
0: And you love him so much, and everybody does. But the minute he sees somebody strange, he's got a girlfriend who comes past every day.
1: Yes.
0: And when that girlfriend comes around, he just pees anywhere.
1: Okay.
2: He gets excited. Fair enough.
1: So.
0: So would I.
1: He's still. You need your own show, Angela.
2: I know, Angela.
1: So he still wheezes normally when he goes outside?
0: I tell him.
1: But he's not, when he's outside, he's not weeing every 20 seconds and just doing a little bit?
0: No. I'll take him outside. I'll say, you do your wheeze over there and you do your poos over there.
1: Yes.
0: So he'll do that and he'll do his poos over there and he'll come back and he'll tell me where he's done it.
1: Oh. Right. Right. I mean, we probably don't have time to go into all the details. It's trying to find out why he's doing it. In most cases, has it gone on for quite a long time?
0: It's just the last 6 months this has happened.
1: 6 months, that's quite a long time to have a dog weeing in your house.
0: I've got floorboards, so if he wees on floorboards, what happens is that splits the floorboards.
2: Oh, yeah.
0: I've got to watch him at 4 o'clock in the morning when he gets up and goes out for a wee.
1: Yes.
0: And if he decides that he's going to do it inside, I've got to watch every minute he does it.
1: Okay. It's probably, if it's gone on for that long, I mean, one of the things that can start it off is an infection. But if it's gone on for 6 months, it won't be an infection. Whatever starts it, it's usually some incident that causes a bit of anxiety. Or maybe it's seeing his girlfriend walk past the window.
0: Or his mother.
1: Anyway, whatever starts it, the problem is when they wee in the floor and you try and get rid of the smell. But it's almost, it's almost impossible to get rid of the smell completely. Mm. And once they wee and they go back and they smell their own wee, then they're more likely to go and do it again.
2: Mm.
1: So it's after 6 months, you're in real trouble. And you probably have tried everything, Angela. There's various sprays called Urinoff, which is meant to neutralise the smell. Biozet laundry powder is quite good at doing that as well. But you might have to talk to your vet about, one, I'd get a urine sample just to make sure there's nothing wrong with his urine, maybe get his kidneys checked as well, in case he's drinking an awful lot and so he's having to wee more. But the other thing is maybe talking to him about anti-anxiety medication, because that's probably what's needed in this case.
2: Mm.
1: And usually it's not for life. Usually it's just until you break the habit. And then once you break the habit, you gradually wean them off the medication and hopefully everything stays fine.
2: Okay, well, that might help, Angela.
0: Doctor, it's the same with his food. He only eats what I eat.
1: Okay.
2: Are you having oysters? Oysters and champagne for dinner, Angela?
0: I've just thought it'd be better than that. I thought of a gin and tonic, actually.
1: Well,
2: good on you.
1: As a vet, I'd have to recommend you actually give it to your vet, but not give it to your dog.
0: Don't worry, I've turned my face a couple of times away from my glass, and when I come back, there's nothing left.
2: Oh, goodness me.
0: He's a little sneak. I tell you, he's a little sneak.
2: Thank you
0: for talking to us.
1: My pleasure. I cannot recommend alcohol for dogs.
0: If you saw him, you'd understand.
1: Okay.
2: Good luck, Angela. Thanks for the call.
0: Take care, guys. I love you too. Bye-bye.
1: Bye-bye.
2: Here we go.
1: She's something else, isn't she?
2: I know. Calling every week, Angela. That's great. All right.
1: I'm just picturing your husband weeing in the house. It's not a good image.
2: I don't need.
1: No, we don't need that one. Thank you.
2: All right, quick break to recover, and when we get back, we've got some more calls coming in on 8223 0000.
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2: In the middle of Pet Talk with Dr. Derek McNair from the Parade Norwood Veterinary Clinic. And if you have a question, get on the phone now. 8223 0000. Peter in Athol Park has called in. Peter, we spoke to you, was it last week, about your dog who was limping?
12: Yeah, that was Lila, yes. So, good afternoon, Stacey and Dr. Derek. We took her to the vet, and the diagnosis was Lila has bilateral medial patella luxation. That's a mouthful.
1: Yeah.
12: So that's about the kneecaps moving in and out, whatever. So they put her on a medication called, Prevacox.
1: Prevacox, yes. Yep.
12: The vet put Milo on the table, picked up her back leg, and basically lifted her up to around, 3 o'clock, the 2 o'clock mark, and she didn't yelp, she didn't, so it's not, she said, the vet said, look, it's. I wouldn't recommend surgery at this stage, but it's funny because, as I said, when she, sometimes in the house when she walks with three legs and she lifts it up, then you see her outside when the Chai and Milo, which I'll send in another photograph, I'm sure you've seen it, a bit of a close-up of the twins, when they're playing chasey outside, she's running on all fours like a greyhound.
1: When she runs, does she do bunny, do the back two legs go together?
12: I haven't noticed because she runs that quick. She's like a greyhound. I'm pretty sure they do run together, Derek. Yeah,
1: yes,
12: I'm pretty sure. Yeah.
1: When she's walking, is she always three-legged?
12: No, not all the time. Most of the time she's four-legged.
1: Yes,
12: but it's just especially when she's lied down and had a rest. When she gets up, it's three legs until yeah, she gets a bit more motion, and about 10 minutes later, then the leg will come down.
1: Okay. But okay. Yeah. Yes, I mean, every case is different with luxating patellas, and it depends how bad it is, whether you need surgery or not. We have some dogs who almost all the time hold their leg up because the kneecap is out of the groove and in the wrong position, and that makes the leg unstable. But if it's not happening all that much, and how much is all that much varies from person to person, so there's no set rules. But if it's not luxating a lot, then a lot of dogs can live with it. If it's happening a lot, then yes, the surgery is good. And as I said last week, I wasn't sure whether it was going to be ACL or luxating patella. Luxating patella, if you do need surgery, fortunately, is much easier and not such a big surgery as the ACL. So that's the good news. And the good news is also if your dog does need the surgery, it generally works very, very well.
2: Oh, good. Yep. There you go.
12: Okay. Okay. Well, I'll just see how she goes. We'll keep an eye on her.
1: Yes.
12: Just a quick question. I noticed especially our dogs, if I've cut myself or whatever, and the dog comes to sniff you, it'll go straight to that cut and start licking it. Is it something to do with the blood or smell of blood? Or
1: Yes. They lick wounds of their family to try and help them to heal. So you're part of the family, so they are trying to help you to heal.
12: That's amazing, isn't it?
1: It's very nice. It's very nice. And the Previcox that she's on is a non-steroidal anti-inflammatory. It's a bit like Brufen, Voltaren type thing for dogs. It sometimes helps a bit with minimizing the inflammatory change, which can help minimize any arthritic change as well. It's good. Oh. And you know, maybe keep a diary of you know, how many minutes a day she's holding her leg up, and then you can sort of see over time if you think it's getting worse or not. But it ends up coming back to you, Peter, as to if you want to go for the surgery or not, as to how bad it is affecting her life quality.
2: Well, thanks for the update.
12: Okay,
1: that's good.
2: Thanks, Peter.
1: Yeah, good luck,
2: see
1: Peter.
2: You.
1: Thank you for letting us know.
2: And give both of the dogs a little cuddle from us. I think he's got Milo and Chai.
1: I remember one of them, I haven't seen the photo from this week, but one of them looked very like Phoebe, a dog.
2: Yeah.
1: I think that was Milo. Yeah. Oh, the cute, cute dogs.
2: Very cute.
1: Yeah.
2: All right, time for one more quick call. Stephen is in Bel Air. Hi, Stephen.
13: Hi, how are you going?
2: Good, thank you.
1: Good, thank you.
13: That's good. Look, I'd like to make a comment. I think I was listening to a lady just about 5 or 10 minutes ago complaining about barking dogs and the problems she was having with it.
2: Mm.
13: And Dr. Derek suggested a couple of remedies.
1: Mm-hmm.
13: However, my experience is with barking dogs, and it's been for about 15 years, is first of all, if you approach them in person, they invariably get angry with you. That's the first thing I found out.
2: The humans or the dogs?
13: The humans. The humans very, very often get angry with you. How dare you come and complain about my dog attitude? They, secondly, make a lot of excuses. Oh, this is a very anxious dog. My wife's just had a baby and the dog's even more stressed. They invariably make excuses. They don't understand.
1: And I agree with you, but actually it was Wendy, whose dog was barking, and her neighbours were complaining about her dog, and her neighbours were actually not very pleasant, she said, but she's trying everything, and she was totally unaware that her dog was barking.
2: She said, would have preferred, instead of complaining to the, because she lives in a retirement village now, since she's moved into a retirement village, she was saying, instead of complaining to the village, she would have preferred if the neighbours came to her, so she knew it was a problem, because she didn't know it was a problem, and she knew when it was happening, so she could address it.
13: Yeah, I understand, and that's perfectly acceptable, of course, but my experience is that people who do have dogs, not all the time, of course, but often, don't seem to understand that owning a dog comes with a set of responsibilities.
1: Yes.
13: And they also have to understand that there are people who are retired or work part-time or who do shift work and sleep during the day or who are studying or ill that may not appreciate barking dogs. I've been told to move out of the area because I've complained about barking dogs. And I always do it very politely, and I always get a pretty angry, nasty response. And the other one is, well, no one else is complaining. And I say, because of that, everybody else in your street is a dog owner.
2: Well, that's no good.
1: I know. It's very disappointing, and I've certainly heard that before, Stephen. And yes, some people take it the wrong way, but a lot of people are unaware that their dogs are doing it because the dog's only doing it when they're not
2: there. When they're not home.
1: So I've often asked people to have their neighbours keep a diary and even record the barking to prove it's happening. But yes, it's disappointing when the owners of the dogs take it the wrong way and don't take it the way it's intended, because I'm completely with you. Barking dogs is very annoying.
2: Mm.
1: If they go on and on and on, they're very, very annoying.
2: Yeah, I can understand that. Well, thank you for the call, Stephen.
1: Yeah,
2: appreciate it.
1: Thank you.
2: All right, Dr. Derek, we're out of time. Thank
1: really?
2: You, though.
1: Yeah. There you go. That was quick.
2: Roller coaster of a week this week.
1: Yes, yeah, and not one bearded dragon. I thought it was going to be a monkey question
2: yeah, me
1: there.
2: Too.
1: But anyway, that was...
2: thought Wendy we managed had a monkey question.
1: Yep.
2: Well, thank you for coming in, as always. We appreciate your insights
1: thank
2: and
1: you
2: expertise.
1: Very much.
2: Dr. Derek McNair from the Parade Norwood Veterinary Clinic. Time for the 3 o'clock news now. And after that, we're talking about allocated car parks, whether it be a disabled car park, a seniors car park, or a pram car park. Has there been an increase in people using these parks when they're not entitled to use them? And does it point to a bigger issue that we have in society?
3: The latest local, national, and international news for South Australia. This is 5AA News, always Adelaide.
2: A shower or two this afternoon, showers easing tomorrow 18. With the 3 o'clock news, good afternoon, I'm Mel Usher. The state road toll for the year is now 44 following a crash at Kanmantoo. A car and bike collided early this morning. The 39-year-old male motorcyclist was killed. The 35-year-old man at the wheel of the ute involved has been charged with cause death by careless driving. Police Minister Michael Brown says the fatality comes as National Road Safety Week kicks off.
14: We're really trying to get the message across to drivers, please be safe on our roads. That 1 second of distraction that you could have could actually not only potentially cost someone their lives, but it could also impact someone on an ongoing basis if you injure them.
2: A number of Labor ministers are travelling overseas this week to discuss security, trade and climate issues. Home Affairs Minister Tony Burke will be in Fiji to attend the inaugural Pacific Police Ministers meeting. Don Farrell, who heads up trade, will be in Japan and China to advance economic ties with both countries. And Energy Minister Chris Bowen will be in Denmark for a meeting of global climate ministers. Experts say while the use of video links in remote court hearings can support justice, it should not replace face-to-face communication. A University of Sydney study has found remote participation is benefiting vulnerable witnesses and victims. But Associate Professor Carolyn Mackay says the technology is actually disadvantaging defendants with low digital literacy.
15: In relation to their lawyers being able to assess whether they are vulnerable or not vulnerable, whether the lawyers can assess whether they can actually comprehend what's going on when they're appearing by video link from a prison.
2: Frustrated Kangaroo Island residents and visitors have been left with just one ferry operating today, with maintenance on a docked ship unable to be completed on the weekend. New ferries were ordered with initial expectations they'd be operating early last year, then by June this year. That date has been pushed out again. Meantime, KI Mayor Michael Pengilly says the current ferries are at the end of their working lives.
16: We're stuck with the two older boats who are pretty tired. They're still running faithfully as they have done, but this was a problem that happened because of the age of the boat, such as anything internally. There was no danger to anyone or to the boat, but it just can't run. It required some specialised welding.
2: Barbara Streisand has pulled out of the Cannes Film Festival this year, where she was going to accept an honorary Palme d'Or. A knee injury means she'll be staying in the US.
17: Now turning to 5AA Sport, the Power have a home game this weekend. They'll host Carlton on Saturday night. Port assistant coach Stuart Dew would like to see them put the stats to one side as they prepare.
18: Make a decision on what's in front of you, because if you read into ladder position or scoreboards from the week before, it's just too long away. So it's a new week for us, and we want to make sure we accelerate into this game and bring some real intensity.
17: Callum Archer could be back for the Crows against Hawthorn on Thursday night in Tassie. He missed the past 8 weeks with a hamstring injury. Taylor Walker and Riley Thilthorpe could also return. Well, Australian sprinter Eddie Nkadia has clocked a stunning 9.74 seconds in the 100 metres at a US college meet, faster than Patrick Johnson's long-standing record. But a howling tailwind means it won't count for official record purposes. And in tennis, Aussie Talia Gibson has advanced into the main draw of the Strasbourg Open. Now checking 5AA traffic.
19: Afternoon at Glenanga Urgent Gasworks today. Glen Osmond Road near Cunningham Street. Dry correct around the Salisbury Harbour near the Wingfield Interchange. Slow right now. South Road heading in through Edwardstown just near Castle Plaza. They've got the old bitumen ripped up. That's pretty dusty and pretty slow. And the camera at Main Street, Lobethal. 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Adelaide's most accurate traffic on 5AA.
17: The 5AA forecast, a shower or two this afternoon. Showers easing tomorrow, 18. Wednesday, a shower or two, 19. And Thursday, 20. Right now, it's 18 degrees. Now let's hear what's happening on Nine News tonight.
20: I'm Brenton Brackless. Tonight, see the mum and thieves storm a Vale Park home and steal two cars. This is the end. Professor Nicholas Barrier's Brush with Death. A horror mid-air collision. Four on board escaping with seconds to spare. The new laws to stop subscription traps. And three key crows putting up their hand for a return from injury. 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
2: Good afternoon to you. Welcome to the third and final hour of the afternoon's program. Make sure you jump on the live stream, Facebook or YouTube. Say hello. We are on there for the next hour. And in half an hour's time, I'm taking your afternoon delight calls on 8223 0000. Share some good news with us. Share some happy news with us to start our week off on a positive note. Because sometimes the news cycle can be a little bit negative. We like to buck that trend here and make each other smile to start the week. So maybe you witnessed a random act of kindness, or maybe you caught up with an old friend on the weekend. Whatever it might be, whatever made you smile, give us a call. Let us know what it is. Make us smile. And in return, I have one $50 voucher for Quincy's Confectionery to give away to one lucky caller. But now, I'd also like your thoughts on car parking around, well, not just Adelaide, anywhere really. Have you noticed an increase in the number of people using the reserved car parks, and maybe people who are not meant to be using them? So we're talking about the disabled car parks or the pram car parks, or even the other day I was at Marion Shopping Centre and there are seniors car parks there. This is something that Jason Blythe has noticed. He's a social commentator and youth advocate, also a new parent. So congratulations to you, Jason, and hello this afternoon.
6: Hey, Stacey, thanks for having me and thank you very much.
2: I am also a new parent, so I understand your pain driving around and looking for a pram car park. Tell me about your experience.
6: Yeah, look, as a new dad, I'm always on the lookout for things that are going on and how to look after my fellow man, but I've been spending a lot more time at the supermarket and I've particularly noticed at our local supermarket here in Sydney, there's about 12 pram parking spots specifically allocated for parents. And whenever I go, even if the rest of the car park is predominantly pretty empty, 90% of the time, roughly about 75%+, three quarters of all the parks are filled with people that shouldn't be parking there, that don't have kids and definitely don't have car seats in the car as well.
2: Which is, I mean, a dead giveaway. If you don't have a car seat in the car, then you don't have a child that needs to be in a pram in the car. Yep. And it really frustrates me because I've noticed this as well. And look, some people say that there shouldn't even be pram car parks. I would disagree with that. I think it would frustrate people even more if you're using a disabled car park and there was someone who doesn't have a disability permit in one of those car parks, because there's a reason they're there. And it's for people who have issues with mobility or who have young kids in the car and they might take a little bit longer to get out of the car and they've got more stuff to unpack or pack. So there's a reason they're there, right?
6: Yeah, I think so. And I think just for me, one of the frustrations is, look, I was raised by my grandparents. So just following the rules and being conscious of the way that, you know, the societal standards is important to me. And I just, it reflects, I think, quite poorly on where the culture is. I'm happy to have a conversation and ask people if they're aware that that's a pram car park, just to see people's response. It's like a bit of a market research survey. And it's really interesting. Some people are just like, oh yeah, I'm sorry, and they'll move happily. But then some people are just really aggressive and they don't care whatsoever. But it's interesting to see that it's a range of people, whether it's young tradies that are obviously totally fit, or middle-aged women that you think would just automatically know better. And yeah, it's a perturbing state, I think, and it just shows, as I said, a reflection of where our culture is at. For us to individually think that those rules don't apply to us.
2: Yeah, yeah. So you think it points to a bigger, more societal issue?
6: Yeah, I do. I mean, if I was to think back about my grandparents' time or having grown up in a generation before this, I feel like that wouldn't really happen so easily. I very much believe that a culture reflects and sustains itself. So a good culture will always maintain a high standard. But as soon as culture starts to slip and people start to see around them that everyone else is not following the rules, it becomes easier for us not to have to feel like their rules apply to us as well. And I do think it reflects on something greater at the heart of everything, because the people that will be doing this, they're not just nobodies. They'll be CEOs or lawyers or whatever. They're just people that work in our businesses. It might be your boss, my boss, whatever. And it's one of those things where if that's what's happening and people aren't respecting new mums, what would they be doing with customers and things like that in the rest of community?
2: Mm. And I think this is a really interesting social barometer as well, because most people know, largely, unless it's a disabled car park where you can get a fine, but the pram car parks and the seniors car parks, if you have them at the shopping centres, they're not really enforceable. I mean, you're not really going to get a fine if you're parking in a pram car park and you don't have kids in the car, but it's just the right thing to do to leave them for people who need them. But if you stop doing the right thing to do, then where does that stop, I guess?
6: Exactly. And this is the issue, is like, what standard do we hold ourselves to when nobody's watching? And I think this is just where the reflection is of really what's at the heart of all of this for, I think, the state of our society. And I like the fact that you've used the term a barometer. And this is, just for me, just a barometer for us to consider where we're at as a society. And are these the standards that we accept for ourselves?
2: Mm. Andrew on the text line says, I've noticed it with people parking in disabled car parks with no permit, just so they can be closer to the door. They need to show some decency and walk an extra minute for those who can't. And he raises a good point. I mean, really, how much time are you saving by parking in that car park that you really shouldn't be parking in? A couple minutes?
6: Huh. Yeah, not even. At our local car park, it could be a matter of 10 metres just to another available spot. I don't know what it is. I don't know if it's like a self-righteous thing or just that I can do this. I don't know what really is at the heart of everyone's own reasons for it. But, man, it's just unexcusable as far as I'm concerned.
2: Yeah, yeah. Interesting. Now that we're having this conversation, reminds me of at the dog park the other day, or at the park. I was walking to the park with my husband and my daughter and the dog, and there was a woman down the road and her dog stopped and, you know, did a poo, and she left it. And she saw us, and I saw her, and I said, oh, excuse me, I think your dog may have gone to the loo back there. And she said, oh, no, it was just a number one, not a number two. And then I thought, well, where do I go from here? Because I know it wasn't. I saw it happening. My husband was there. We both saw it happening. I tried to do the right thing and smile and say, oh, excuse me, in case you didn't see it. And then, we just went, okay, well, we better get on with our day. I wasn't going to go and pick up her dog's poo. That's not my responsibility. I tried to let her know about it. She didn't want to know about it. So then we all just went to the dog park. And I just thought, that's just not the right thing to do. There's no enforcement. There was no one around who could fine. But I just thought, no, I'm just not that type of dog owner.
6: Yeah, yeah, totally. And isn't it disheartening to know that you can call someone out and they'll lie straight to your face and not, there's no self-respect of the standards. And this for me is where the conversation is really interesting. It's these little lights that are being shined on social issues. My wife has a similar experience where she's been on the train. She spends a lot of time on public transport, and she will have to get up for elderly people or people with disabilities, and she's there with a baby because people just don't do it anymore.
2: Oh, that's silly. That's terrible, isn't it?
6: Yeah, exactly.
2: Oh, gosh. Well, Jason, thank you for raising it. Hopefully it can start a conversation and get people maybe, you know, thinking twice about their behaviour, and even just knowing that someone's watching. I hope that even though that lady didn't pick up the dog poo that day, I hope that maybe the next day when her dog did a poo, she was more aware that there might be someone looking and would have gone to pick it up, but you just never know.
6: Yeah, well, good on you.
2: No. Well, thanks for your time this afternoon and for raising this issue.
6: Thank you, Stacey.
2: See you. That's Jason Blythe, social commentator and youth advocate. And I'd love your thoughts on 8223 0000. Maybe you're someone who uses the disabled car parks and you've noticed something like this, or the seniors' car parks. Maybe you're a new mum or dad and you've noticed people parking in the pram car parks that shouldn't be. Or maybe you've got a good story to tell. Either way, I'd love your thoughts. We'll take some calls next on 8223 0000.
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2: Taking your calls now on 8223 0000. Mark is in Smithfield Plains. Hello, Mark.
12: G'day, how are you going?
2: Good, thank you.
12: Right, in that I have a disability parking permit, and quite often I park where I can. A lot of times you can't get in, but a lot of the cars parked in disability permits do not have their permits out. And on the other occasion, I forgot to put my permit out too, but... And now this pram parking, I have parked in the pram parking, but I put my disability permit up when I can, and apparently that's quite legal.
2: Oh, is it?
12: Yes.
2: Yeah, okay.
12: Because apparently the pram parks are not enforced as far as legality goes, and I've been told I can park there as long as I put my disabled permit up. I've got no problem. But I have been... across the bike, people saying, you can't park there, you've got no kids. And I said, I've got a disability permit, and according to what I know, I can use it to park here, which is fact.
2: Yeah, well, I don't think any of them, the disabled ones are, but I don't think any pram car parks are enforceable, so you won't get in trouble for it, but is it the right thing to do, I guess, is the question.
12: Well, that's right, and I do have trouble walking, so yes. But I do use my disability parking permit when I park in a pram park.
2: Yeah, I think that's fair enough. I think as a parent with a pram, I wouldn't have an issue with a disabled person parking in a pram car park.
12: No, a lot of people do park in pram car parks and they don't need to, but
2: it's frustrating.
12: I do it on the occasion when I'm stuck somewhere. So,
2: yeah. All right. Oh, well, thanks for the call, Mark.
12: All right, thank you very much.
2: See you. That's Mark in Smithfield Plains. 8223-0000 is the number to have your say. This person says, my dad has mobility issues and has a permit. When people park in the disability car park just to get close to the shopping centre, dad has to drive out and can't shop. So have a think how it affects people. Yeah, that's a really good point. If you can't physically get out of your car because you have a disability and you can't park in one of those spots, then it can ruin your day. Absolutely. This person says, parent here, although I'm way past the pram stage, I don't get the pram car parks. You say they might have more to unpack and take longer to get out of the car, but does that mean you need a specific allocated park closer to the entrance of the shops? I mean, they can take all the time they like to pack and unpack, but I don't see why that warrants a special car park. Just my humble opinion. Oh, interesting take, Denise. No, I totally disagree with you on that. As someone who is definitely not past the pram stage. The other thing to note, particularly about disabled and pram car parks, they're often wider, as are the seniors car parks at Marion, where I was on the weekend. They're often wider, which, as you know, if you're getting your walker or your frame or whatever it is in and out of your car, if you're getting your pram in and out of the car, I think it's so important to be able to have that extra space outside the door to put the pram. Otherwise, the pram goes at the boot where the cars are driving past, and that's just as dangerous to have a pram either with or without a child in it where cars are driving past. So, no, I definitely disagree with you on that one, Denise, but appreciate your opinion. Thank you for sharing. Darren in Glenelg says, however people come to the realisation, in this case car parking, 100% society's standards are so low, it's hard to believe this is Australia. Yeah. I probably wouldn't take it that far, Darren, personally. But no, it does say a lot about the state of where we live at the moment, what sort of world we're living in, when people are so disregarding of the rules that they're willing just to break the rules, park in a car park that they're not entitled to park in, and just get on with their day. Ash in Colonel Light Gardens has called in. Hi, Ash.
13: Hi, Stacey. Look, ultimately, I think the onus is back on the people who have the shopping centres. Now, I'm 51 and I have many ailments as we get on, you know, football injuries, this and this, and I find it hard to walk at many times. But that doesn't mean I should be banished to the back blocks and have to walk, you know, 2 or 3 minutes because I'm struggling, or I might have just rolled an ankle and I'm on crutches. So, if the... you know, whether it's Arnda, Westfield, if they just took out one park or two parks per row length and just spread them out more evenly and give that bit more room, there must be a standard somewhere of what is a good width for a car. Because, like, then you wouldn't need pram parks. Everyone would be able to fit and everyone would be able to park generally nicely, apart from pure disabled parks.
2: Oh, hear, hear, Ash. I couldn't agree more. That's the real problem here, isn't it? That the parks are too narrow, that people can't get in and out, and you spend half your time making sure your door's not hitting the car next to you. No, I totally agree with that one. Thank you for that. 8223-0000 is the number to have your say. Tasha says, I was in the Burnside car park recently where the pram parks are wider, which is very useful. I'm always worried about hitting the car door when getting the baby in and out. Yep, I know that feeling. She goes on to say, recently I managed to get one of the very few pram parks while I was unloading my 7-month-old into the pram. A lady was attempting to squeeze her car in between mine and the car next to me. I had to let her know she couldn't park in between them. It wasn't a space. It was wider pram parking. I would like to know what would have happened if I wasn't there. I wouldn't have been able to open my doors. Well, that's concerning, especially considering you had your door open and you were getting your baby out of the car. If I ever see anyone even unloading groceries or a baby or someone trying to get in and out of a disabled park, I don't even park next to them while they're there because I feel like it adds pressure, not just to me parking, but to them. It's a bit of a, can be intimidating to say, well, hurry up, I'm trying to get into this car park. Oh, gosh. Lauren in Morfett Vale's called in. Hi, Lauren.
14: Oh, hi, Stacey. Just one funny thing. When I was listening to you on the way coming home, like, we're all volunteers, myself and many others, so we volunteer down at Noarlunga. But I'm 70 now, and, you know, I love my volunteering. But I remember when I actually worked and I had two titanium knees put in. And so now that I'm of that age, I'm sorry, my dog.
2: It's okay.
14: And my husband's got the record on and he's deaf, so he can't hear. It's like a wild blood, wild blood. But one thing I noticed, if my husband and I go to Ranello Shopping Centre and it's pouring with rain or that sort of thing, and I might sit if I park far away, at 70, I'm finding people half our age actually jump in to the seniors part. And that I don't like. I find it so annoying and so, you know, I'm better than you type thing.
2: Yeah.
14: And, you know, I just find it's just, you know, it's just rude, you know. And one day I couldn't help myself. I said to this young girl, oh, gee, you really look as though you're an age pensioner or, you know, senior.
2: Yep.
14: And you know, I didn't get a response back from her. So you know, and even when I had my titanium knees done, you know, you're really bad when you get these those done.
2: Mm.
14: And people aren't understanding, you know, like I went back to work at Beyond Bank, you know, when I had my titanium knees put in, and I found, you know, like just even walking down. The other thing too is these kids with these, you know, ride on scooters that should be on the road and they're on the footpath, you know, there's that sort of thing too. So, yeah, I just think a lot of people have to be, you know, look what they're doing and think. When my children were little, they're, what, 47, 43 and 41 now, you know, we carried them around in carry baskets and my kids are all over 6 foot, all three of them.
2: Oh,
14: so,
2: wow.
14: It was really heavy lifting out, you know, their little babies, you know, out of the back of a car. We had no
2: prams,
14: you know,
2: yeah.
14: Pram situation. We didn't have, you know, yet, here you go, you've got a free pram park. You know, there's things like that people just have to be aware of, you know, this is not the right thing to do. And that would be so nice.
2: Yeah,
14: it?
2: I couldn't agree with you more. It's like a sense of entitlement. Oh, well, I get to, yes. I can park here, so I will.
14: Yeah.
2: Even
14: yeah,
2: if you're it, not entitled it, to. Yeah.
14: Yeah, it's wrong. And especially for people that are even older than me, who I volunteer and look after, I think to myself, well, imagine if they were, you know, should be parking in that car park and someone half their age jumped in that car.
2: Yeah.
14: Car park.
2: Yeah.
14: It's not fair.
2: No.
14: Not fair.
2: It's not. They're there for a reason.
14: Exactly. Yeah.
2: Thanks for the call, Lauren.
14: No worries. Have a lovely day. And I love your little daughter stories, if you say them.
2: Oh, thank
14: beautiful
2: you.
14: Beautiful to hear.
2: Thank you. I appreciate that.
14: One of my granddaughters will be 18 very soon. So,
2: Oh, my goodness.
14: You know, and then you think, I looked after her when her brother was born and, oh, my God, the sweetest little thing she was. Oh, my God.
2: Oh,
14: my daughter used to have pigtails and so did Makasha. She had pigtails. Oh, so cute. Beautiful.
2: Oh, so yeah. Cute. Now I'm thinking about Molly with her little pigtails.
14: Yeah.
2: Oh, I love it.
14: Aren't they gorgeous little girls? They're
2: yeah.
14: just so beautiful. Yeah.
2: Absolutely. Thanks. Oh, thanks,
14: enjoy,
2: Lauren.
14: Love.
2: See
14: okay.
2: you.
14: Bye-bye.
2: Bye.
14: Bye-bye.
2: 8223-0000 is the number to call. And after the news headlines, we'll be doing Afternoon Delight. So if you've got a good news story to share, maybe you received some good news or witnessed a random act of kindness, whatever it is, get on the phone to share it. Make us smile with you. And I've got a $50 Quinsey's confectionery voucher to give away.
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16: Good afternoon, Mel Usher with the news headlines. A terrible start to Road Safety Week in South Australia with a fatal smash at Canman 2. An aged care facility will be built on part of the old Coca-Cola site at Theberton as more homes are earmarked for nearby Southwark. An amazing escape for four aviators in the US as two fighter jets collide at an air show. And in sport, Collingwood is planning a fan-led minute of applause at the 10-minute mark of Scott Pendlebury's record-breaking game this Saturday. The 5AA forecast, a shower or two this afternoon, showers easing tomorrow and 18. Right now, it is 18 degrees. We'll have more news at 4 on 5AA, always Adelaide.
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2: Just a reminder, we're on the Facebook and YouTube live stream, so get on there and say hello. And I'll be taking your afternoon delight calls in just a moment. So if you've got some good news, some happy news to share, get on the phone now, 8223 0000. But Joe in Greenwith wants to talk about parking. Hi, Joe.
24: Yeah, thanks, Stacey, for taking my call. Look, a few points just want to make very quickly. One, the cars now, we're going back to big SUVs and bigger trucks that are parking. So that consequently, they take up all the car park, and that makes it harder. The car parks that I say that used to have with the island, similar to what Costco's got, and also the Saints Road Foodland Shopping Centre, have got the islands like they used to have and make it easier. But even so, like I said, you've got bigger cars, bigger trucks, SUVs on the road, and that makes it hard, especially when you're trying to reverse out.
2: Yeah.
24: Or anybody, it doesn't matter, even if you've got a camera. The other thing too, Burnside needs to look at themselves. I've been going to Burnside up till recently for my dentist, but he's retired. So when he first started up there, and look, I'm going about, what, some 40-odd years ago, when he started practising there, you could get a car park easy. But lately, when you go there, the car parks are like a matchbox. It's like trying to get an elephant into a matchbox. That's how tight those car parks are. Ridiculously tight. And you know, and you call that a shopping centre? They have what you want, but honestly, the shopping centres, the car parking is really, really bad, really sad, really. There's a couple of points I want to make, but like I said, cars are getting bigger. People are using SUVs and everything else. Unless you drive a Nissan Micro or a little here or something like that, little mini one,
2: yeah,
24: you'd be going to get them in somebody's car park. And, and the local government and town planners should be looking into that. And that's why you get all the scratches on your car. I've had my front of my car scratched on both sides because idiots can't park. They can't reverse. They can't turn in. And what do?
2: Yeah, you're so right, Joe. And I think the your point about the size of cars and the size of car parks is spot on. There are so many bigger cars on the roads these days. And, yeah, the car parks just appear to be getting smaller. Thanks for the call. Really appreciate it. This text from Matthew: my bugbear in the pram parks is the cars that park as close as possible to your passenger side where the obvious child seat is situated, making it impossible to get my daughter into the car. Yeah, I know. Sometimes I just think, a little bit of thought, please. A little bit of thought wouldn't go astray. Jane, very annoying, these people who just do whatever they want. Of course, people with prams need a bigger park and closer to the shops. I drive my 95-year-old mum around, so she has a permit which I can use when driving her, but I would never use it if she's not with me. Knowing the extra effort to get mum in and out of the car, etc., don't use them, people, if you're fit and able. It's selfish. Jane, you've summed it up perfectly. Thank you for the text. Julie is in Largs North, and Julie, you'd like to talk about the illegal cigarettes.
0: Yeah. Hi, Stacey. Not really aware whether a lot of people who are smoking the illegal cigarettes are aware of their inferior. I found out.
2: Get mum in and out of the car, etc. Don't use them, people, if you're fit and able. It's selfish. Jane, you've summed it up perfectly. Thank you for the text. Julie is in Largs North, and Julie, you'd like to talk about the illegal cigarettes.
0: Yeah.

0: money, I thought, yeah, okay, I will try it.
1: Mm.
0: And after buying in particular one brand, Manchester, I looked it up to see if it was safe. And they make it specifically for the illegal market. Now, in a lot of the illegal cigarettes, they have things like rat poison, asbestos, animal, human feces. They're not really safe for people to smoke. And I don't know if a lot of people who buy the illegal cigarettes are aware they're buying an inferior product. They're not buying the original product, which is being smuggled into Australia. They're buying one specifically for the black market. So much for the government increasing the price of cigarettes, trying to encourage people to stop smoking. Great idea, but putting the price up didn't work. There are people, we all chose to smoke. That doesn't mean we want to smoke forever, but it gets to the point when you're addicted, it is then really, really hard to stop. So people will go and buy illegal cigarettes, but they are much, much more dangerous for them than the ones that you buy that are regulated. And I don't think a lot of people are aware that they are inferior.
1: No, I wasn't aware of that either, Julie. Thank you for the call.
0: That's okay. I'm just really angry. The government isn't putting the price up to help people and their health. They're putting the price up for what they get out of it. If they really cared about the health, they would reduce it. I don't mean down to the $20 you can get from illegal purposes.
1: But do you really think reducing the price would help people with health outcomes?
0: It's got to be better than smoking the illegal ones. And the shops I've been into, they just flow. People are coming in constantly. So the government's lost a lot of money by increasing the price of cigarettes. Smoking is the worst thing you can do. If I could turn back time, I would never have made that decision to stop, to start. But I've tried everything to stop and unfortunately haven't succeeded. But I'd rather know that I'm getting cigarettes that are safe as a cigarette can be through legal channels than go through the illegal market where, like I said, Manchester in particular apparently is made for the black market.
1: Right. Okay. Yeah, I wasn't aware of that. Interesting. Thanks for the call.
0: That's okay. Bye.
1: See you. That's Julie in Largs North. 8223 0000 is the number to call, especially if you have an afternoon delight story to share.
2: 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Afternoon delight.
3: Stacey's afternoon delight.
1: A $50 voucher for Quincy's Confectionery in Stepney is up for grabs for the best caller this afternoon. Share some happy news with us, a good news story. Mark in Findon. Hello, Mark.
4: Hello, Stacey. My afternoon delight goes to the wonderful staff at the Lyme Children Hospital, the triage and the nurse. So I suffered a deep gash to my left arm, almost cutting to the bone.
1: Oh.
4: Yeah, and it was at 6:30 in the morning, so there was no like urgent care clinics open until like 8:30. So I arrived at the Lyme Cure ED at about 7 o'clock, and there was 8 people in front of me. By 9 o'clock, I was out of there, which is wonderful. And the beautiful nurse Courtney, she was so kind and really looked after me. She described everything I needed to know about, you know, being, you know, fixed up with the stitches, and, you know, she was so kind, and I just thank her so much for the great care I received and the triage staff there at the Lyme McEwen Hospital.
1: Oh, Mark, that is a great shout out. I think all of our hospital staff deserve a shout out, but it's so good to hear a good experience from our hospital, because sometimes we can, you know, we can just hear the negative stories. Often when we have a good experience, we won't tell as many people as we would tell if we had a bad experience.
4: No, exactly right. I'll definitely give it like a 12 out of 10. So it's a big shout out to Courtney and the triage staff there at the Lyme McEwen Hospital. Fantastic job.
1: Oh, there you go. That's great, Mark. Really good to hear. And how's your arm? Are you okay now?
4: Well, still bandaged up, but she gave me like 5 free extra patches for it as well, which cost $30 each. So, I mean, I probably shouldn't say that, but it was just fantastic. You know, really, really looked after me and just, massive shout out to Courtney.
1: Yeah.
4: Great.
1: Oh, awesome. Good on you, Mark. That's great to hear. Thank you.
4: Yeah. No, you're welcome. Thanks, Stace.
1: Hope your arm's okay as well.
4: Yeah, it'll get better.
1: You'll
4: I'm
1: get
4: a
1: there.
4: Big boy.
1: Good on you. Thanks, Mark.
4: Awesome.
1: See ya.
4: Thanks. Bye-bye.
1: Bye.

0: Oh, there we go. See, it is good. It's good to hear a good experience from our health system because, like I say, it's always the way, isn't it? You're probably more inclined to tell more people or go and write a review or something like that online if you're that way inclined. If you've had a bad experience than if you've had a good experience. So it's always good to share if you've had a great experience somewhere. So thank you for that, Mark. That is a great one. My afternoon delight today was yesterday afternoon we celebrated my father-in-law John's 70th birthday party. So happy birthday, John. He turned 70 on Saturday and we had a beautiful afternoon at the Mount Osmond Golf Club yesterday afternoon, and it was so nice to spend some time with family. We had family here from New Zealand and family from Moonta Bay and Goolwa. Everyone made the effort to get there to celebrate John. And Ben, my husband, spoke, and his brother Nick. It was really nice to hear their speeches. And I got to meet so many of John's friends that I've heard so much about over the years. And so many people came and said hi, Graham and Susie and Jeffrey and Phyllis and lots of the men from the golf club up at Mount Osmond. So it was really nice to meet so many of John's friends that we do hear so much about and all get together and have a good reason to celebrate. Getting to 70, well done, John. We're all very excited for the next years together, and it was a really nice afternoon. Oh, you don't get to do that very often, get together to celebrate such a big milestone like that. Some good food, some good wine. It was a great way to spend a Sunday afternoon. And Molly was, of course, the talk of the town. She had the cutest little dress on. Everyone was loving it. Everyone was coming up to say hi. She missed her nap, so apologies if you got the grumpy side of Molly while we were there. But no, she was really good. It was a really nice afternoon. So thank you for putting it on, Chris and John, and happy birthday, John. We're excited to celebrate with you. And yeah, it was a great afternoon. So get on the phone to share your afternoon delight stories with me on 8223 0000. I've got some time for some more calls next.
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9: 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So it's cut through. It definitely has worked. But yeah, it's since we started in 16, we've exploded locally.
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0: 10 minutes to four here on 5AA. Still getting a couple of text messages from you about car parking. Jane said, I saw a car at Tea Tree Plaza the other day. It was parked halfway over each side of the white line. What on earth? And this person, I've had to park in a no-standing loading zone to pick up my mum because I couldn't get a disabled park even though she had a permit. Same problem with hubby. It's a real issue, isn't it? People just parking where they're not meant to park. Timmy G's in the studio nodding his head.
14: I just had a word to Tuggers, Sam Tugwell, who's obviously 30 years of age, and young Blake, who's the producer. He's probably only 25 years of age. I said to him, you two keep out of my senior parks. Stay out. I'm a senior now. Wait for my card to rock up.
0: Well, someone on the text line actually said, that's a good question. What's a senior? I'm 50.
14: I think it's 60.
0: Well, I wouldn't say 50
14: because,
0: senior.
14: You can, that 50-year-old can't get a senior's card.
0: Oh, yeah, that's a good threshold, when you can get a senior's card.
14: And I've applied.
0: Yep. Good, as you should.
14: Well, yeah, exactly. Get you on get, board, I say.
0: What do you get, your 5 cents off your
14: I've started reading
0: Macca's coffee or something?
14: The Boomer lift out on Mondays. Love that, though. A couple of good memories in there. It's marvellous.
0: It's just dawned on me that we're talking about parking in the wrong car park. And I have an apology to make to Mel Usher because I parked in her car park today.
14: Was it one of those things where someone's in yours and then you go in another one?
0: Yeah.
14: The domino effect.
0: Yeah, it was a domino effect. So
14: not good.
0: Just ignore the last hour of the program because I've been parked in the wrong car park all day.
14: Yeah. Do as I say, not as I do.
0: Yeah, exactly. Mm.
14: I was saying to Jess, your producer, I was saying, you know, it reminds me of the Simpsons episode where Bart Simpson in the school car park for the teachers. He blacks out all the markers and he does the white lines again and he makes them like a half a foot shorter.
0: I haven't seen that episode. All
14: the cars go up next to each other and they can't open the doors. So maybe Bart was over there at the shopping centre.
0: Yeah, maybe.
14: Yeah, maybe he was repainting the lines. But it, you know, it's
0: that's funny
14: that text you had about parking over the line.
0: What
14: I notice is the more expensive cars do that. They do that on purpose. They normally park a reasonable distance away and they'll deliberately straddle a line so that nobody gets in either side
0: door.
14: And don't ding their door.
0: It's
14: normally that. So my Falcon will go wherever it wants to go.
0: Oh, God. If only you could hear my eyes roll right now, you'd be.
14: Was quite loud, actually. That can happen. So, gosh. Yes, we've got a sports show to do. And, of course, the Crows, they had a massive win, 68 points over North Melbourne, who, you know, a lot of people thought they might put up a fair fight, but they just absolutely, well, they got going after about 15 minutes in the first term and just absolutely whacked them. So a great win there. And Sam Berry having a great season in the midfield. He'll have a chat to us as well. Sadly, very sadly, our Adelaide United Reds went down. So that out season over. Not a good one, but Bart Friends, he's one of our senior defenders here, will come on before probably he heads home. He's from Holland. So Bart will probably head home with the Friends. We'll find out about that and his lovely family. We have Campo on a Monday for Coach's Corner, so he'll go through both Port Adelaide's loss and the Adelaide Crows win and explain where it all happened and why. So, and of course, we take your calls and make sure you get involved, 8223 0000, and, you know, tell us anything. How'd you go with the car parks at Adelaide Oval? were they evenly spaced? Well, they actually do a good job up there.
0: They do, although sometimes if you're out in the, is it the North car park?
14: Yes,
0: on the grass?
14: North, yes.
0: On the grass, that can be bad because obviously there's no lines.
14: Can be, but they space them out nicely. It's actually quite nice spacing. The only thing I sometimes, if I'm right up on the hill and I'm near the statue, that's a hard walk up after a game,
0: yeah.
14: Especially if you've had a loss. Let me tell you, it's a long walk. I don't feel good about.
0: And as well, if it rains, not good.
14: Yeah, true. Mm. There's a lot of things like that, isn't there?
0: Mm.
14: But yes, once I actually my car broke down. And I thought it was the battery, but it just wouldn't go at all. So I was right up on the hill.
0: Oh, no.
14: And it rained. It was a rainy night, and I was up on the hill, and we were off air at 11 or something. So I rang the RAA. Yep, no worries. And I thought, well, how are they going to get up here and like that? So just put it in neutral and rolled it down the hill. All the way to the bitumen.
0: Really?
14: And because a lot of cars had left by then and just parked at a nice spot for the RAA to come and get it.
0: Perfect.
14: There you go.
0: Oh, that scares
14: me. Thinking of other people. That's good seniors do.
0: See, maybe we should start lobbying Adelaide Oval for some seniors parks for you.
14: Yes, I should have been a lot closer.
0: maybe just for the Port games. Can they do some seniors parks for the Port games? I actually think you should have your own.
14: That's a good point.
0: The Timmy G.
14: Yeah, that's
0: the Timmy G part.
14: Now you're talking.
0: Yeah, there we go.
14: I'm getting a bit arrogant in my 60s. Thank you very much. Been a pleasure.
0: Yeah, been a pleasure. See you after 4.
14: Be nice to each other.
0: Rowie and Timmy G on with you after 4. Thank you for all of your calls and your text messages today. It's been a very entertaining day. Lots of people also commenting that it should be up to shopping centre security to enforce the rules. Yeah, I do agree with you, but can they enforce a fine? I don't even know. Anyway, let's not open a can of worms because it's actually time for me to get out of here. I will talk to you at 1 o'clock tomorrow.
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0: A shower or two this afternoon, showers easing tomorrow 18. With the 4 o'clock news, I'm Mel Usher. National Road Safety Week has started in SA with another fatality. A 39-year-old motorcyclist was killed at Kanmantoo this morning after his bike collided with a ute. The 35-year-old driver has been charged with causing death by careless driving. Officer in charge of the Traffic Services Branch, Superintendent Shane Johnson, says the road toll for the year is a concern.
25: With the passing of this morning's motorcycle rider, that brings our lives lost in South Australia this year to 44. That's 11 motorcyclists, 4 cyclists and 3 pedestrians.
0: A man has lost his car and licence after clocking almost double the speed limit in the western suburbs. His sedan was picked up doing 150 in an 80 zone on the north-south motorway at Croydon Park. The 20-year-old also tested positive to cannabis. The state government's Southwark development is heading up. The planning minister has approved raising maximum building heights at the new suburb from 8 to 14 levels on the eastern section and 12 levels across the rest, with minimum heights ranging from 2 to 4. Meantime, 2 new apartment buildings, including 100 homes ready to be lived in, have now been completed at Prospect Corner. Premier Peter Malinauskas says more dwellings are coming online all the time.
26: Scattered right throughout South Australia and metropolitan Adelaide are examples of housing projects that now have people living in them today exclusively because of the partnership between the federal government and the state government through the HAF program.
0: The Albanese government says it's not surprised Labor has taken a hit in the latest opinion polls. News poll shows voters have rated the federal budget the worst for the economy in more than 30 years. A separate Resolve survey reveals voters are disappointed the government broke its election promise not to touch capital gains and negative gearing. Treasurer Jim Chalmers admits his fifth budget contains hard but necessary decisions.
27: And I'm confident the substance of what we're doing is the right decision, taken for the right reasons. Now, it would surprise me more if we got some sort of bounce in the polls from the difficult decisions that we took in the budget. The budget was full of hard decisions and not handouts.
0: Former Carlton boss Luke Sayers is fighting to keep his legal battle with his estranged wife over a lewd photo scandal out of the public eye. Nine's Amber Johnston reports.
28: Today's hearing was a showdown over exactly where the case should be heard. So Kate Sayers, she wants public vindication and she wants the case to be heard at the Supreme Court before a jury so the public gets to hear all of the evidence. But the ex-Carlton boss wants the case to be moved to the Family Division of the Federal Court, arguing it involves deeply personal matters. But it means if it is moved to the federal court, the media will be restricted in reporting on the case. So he's arguing that involves deeply personal issues, and those are deeply personal issues that arose after that lewd photo was posted to his ex account in January 2025. So his estranged wife is now suing him, claiming he wrongly blamed her for the post. The judge will take all of today's arguments into consideration.
0: Now turning to 5AA sport, Callum Archer could be back for the Crows against Hawthorn in Launceston on Thursday night. He's missed the past 2 months with a hamstring injury. Taylor Walker and Riley Thilthorpe could also return. The Power have a home game this weekend. They will host Carlton on Saturday night. Essendon great Matthew Lloyd says a loss to Richmond this Friday night would sound alarm bells for coach Brad Scott. Collingwood is planning a fan-led minute of applause at the 10-minute mark of Scott Pendlebury's record-breaking game this Saturday. And Rory McIlroy clashed with a fan shouting USA during a frustrating final round at the PGA Championship. Now checking 5AA traffic.
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3: Afternoon at Crayfers, looking out for a breakdown at the moment. She's on the freeway up track near the Crayfers interchange. At Glenunga, Urgent Gasworks, the Savo, Glen Osmond Road near Conningham Street, but good news, no great delays through there. A little bit sluggish, South Road, Edwards Sound, a little bit busy, Brighton Road, Brighton with the camera, Carlton Road, Two Wells. It's nearly Starlight Day. Please dig deep to help make hospitals a happier place for seriously ill children. 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Adelaide's most accurate traffic. On 5AA.
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0: A shower or two this afternoon. Showers easing tomorrow 18. Wednesday a shower or two 19. Thursday 20. Right now it's 17 degrees. Now let's see what's happening on Nine News tonight.
4: I'm Brenton Brackless. Tonight, see the mum and thief storm a Vale Park home and steal two cars. This is the end. Professor Nicholas Barrier's Brush with Death. A horror mid-air collision. Four on board escaping with seconds to spare. The new laws to stop subscription traps. And three key crows putting up their hand for a return from injury. Nine News. 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
9: 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Sam Berry from the Crows as we dissect their massive win on Saturday. Campo in Coach's Corner going across Port Adelaide's game in Darwin. 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
14: Yes, hello and welcome. Give us a call, 8223 0000. Get interactive with the show. It's Footy Review Monday. Want to hear what you thought of your team's effort over the weekend and any of those local heroes on a Monday. We love hearing local hero stories about how your team got up. A bit of mixed bag results. The Crows had a return to form in the way they moved the football. They had a great win over North Melbourne. Port Adelaide lose to the Gold Coast by 25 points. Adelaide United, sadly, season over. 3-0 at Cooper Stadium, and everybody walked away pretty dejected after that one. And as it turned out, Sydney winning, we would have been hosting that final had we been good enough. But Auckland with a better team, and they are taking it to their home country for the final, which is amazing for them, but not for us, unfortunately. So mixed bag. Thunderbirds got up too. That was a terrific win. They actually had to fight for it in the end against the Mavericks, so that's another good one. But our state team, both the men and the women going down. The men in particular, a bit of a six-goal loss that a lot of players didn't play that normally would be first starters. So I know the sample show will get into that. Sam Tugwell, we're just having a few technical problems with Mr. Rowe, but hopefully we get him on soon.
9: Yeah, Rowe's in Alice Springs today, so we'll bring him into the program very shortly once we do. Campo in the show as well a little later on. But we invite your calls. It's our Monday Footy Review, so the lines are open now, 8223 0000. We usually start on a Monday with the team that played first, and Port Adelaide will touch on from Friday night, Timmy, to start.
14: Yes, exactly right. Josh Carr, what would you say? Quentin with a Q just texted in too, said, you want me to ring in? Yeah, ring in. Tell us how you did it, mate. Well, congratulations on your win. But Josh Carr, here's his summary on the loss.
10: The first quarter, they'd take the contest and we didn't get great shape around it. We let the ball over the back, and a good team like Gold Coast, they made us pay. They go inside 50 and they scored. And then the second quarter, first half of the quarter, we got so much right. And then 17-minute mark of the second quarter, centre bounce really hurt us and they kicked 5 goals straight. It wasn't a great way to play the game. Happy with the response in the last quarter. You know, we challenged ourselves to get our game going the right way and play the game out, and that was a positive sign.
9: So where does it all go wrong for you, Timmy? The last 3 weeks, particularly now, the inside 50s have been very, very big in the opposition column. 59 against the Crows, 59 last week, and then 62 against the Suns.
14: Yeah, I said this morning to David and Will, I said we've been leaking in that area where previously we were top four for, you know, not letting him in. So it's been, I think it's one that Josh would be upset about, but also trying to work out why it's happening again. Got more inside 50s this time because they'd only been in the 30s in those other two losses. Got to 55, just weren't accurate. And we'll go through a lot of that with Campo as far as that accuracy goes, but it's killing Port Adelaide. Mm. It's killing them. And you can't help but think that with the really close margins that they've been able to go down on, that if they were able to be more accurate in front of goal, that's at least one or two of those go your way. So they have to keep working on that because it's a real Achilles heel currently. So Josh Carr, he's asked about several players and the like, but I think this gets highlighted by the fact that we desperately need our best players playing and playing well.
10: Yeah, like he's had a quieter couple of weeks, so to get the best out of him, that's a challenge for him himself, but also how we can support that. His last quarter and his effort around the football was there, and especially in the front 50. But he's learning, he's getting better, and I know that he won't have too many disappointing games.
14: Talking about Jason Horne-Francis there, but yeah, certainly wasn't Pat Malone. It was, as expected, going to be wet, going to be difficult conditions, but it was a little ugly in the end. I suppose from Josh's point of view, they hung in there and nearly had a little flutter at the end. But again, inaccuracy just cost them another late flurry, but I don't think they deserve to win the game.
9: All right, so at 10 after 4, we're going to try our best to connect up with Rowie now over in Alice Springs because we'd love to turn our attention to the Crows as well. Rowie, have we got you?
14: No.
9: We will get to him in a moment. We thought we might have had him. 8-2-3-0-0-0 is the number as well. So the analysis of the Crows on the weekend, and it was a really impressive win, 68 points over North Melbourne, but it seemed that they may have rediscovered their mojo in what was a second quarter that had to be seen to be believed, Timmy G. How much of that did you see?
14: Yeah, well, I saw a fair bit of it, actually, but I felt like it turned before the end of the first term. I felt like it turned then, and gee whiz, was an avalanche. After that, unbelievable. I think Clarko was impressed, wasn't he?
9: He certainly was. Let's hear him in the post game.
1: They were very, very impressive. That second quarter was some of the best footy I've seen by a team for a long time. They marked everything. They kicked their goals. They tackled well. Their contest and pressure was outstanding. Their ability to use shape and use their teammates was first class. And sometimes you've got to just tip your lid to an opponent that was just too good, and they were in that second quarter.
9: And they played differently in this game as well, because we've been discussing the last few weeks how Adelaide probably have played a more stagnant game compared to maybe some of the best teams in the comp, the Sydneys, the Melbournes types. Where they
14: even themselves from last year.
9: Absolutely. And they would use the handball game a little differently against North Melbourne. Here's Matthew Nix on what they're trying to tweak.
11: It's a punch off halfback. It's this balance of controlling the game versus taking a risk versus using hands. I think we're seeing, and the stats show it clearly, that the best sides are handballing the ball and being able to handball the ball forward. That's easier said than done, but we're training that.
9: Good signs. Very good signs, because it puts them back into the conversation again, Timmy, around whether they can compete in finals in 2026.
14: Yeah, well, not only you got to get yourself enough wins. That's number one that you've got to do, and that was a good sign, because we all knew that North Melbourne are improving, and they've certainly got a midfield that can take it up to some of the best. They challenged Sydney really well the week before, so but it was credit, and we'll have Sam Berry on later on too, just to ask exactly that. Hey, mate, you took on a pretty good midfield and gave him a bit of a touch-up, so you'd be pretty happy with that.
9: Injury concerns from the weekend, still K-Legal injury report. So just the one for Adelaide, Isaac Cumming. We went to half-back and played a really good game of footy there. Had a hamstring concern. They're getting scans on that, so they'll see whether he's okay to come up for Thursday. Of course, the conversation around Riley Thilthorpe and Tex Walker returning is a big debate during the week, so we'll get to that.
14: Yeah.
9: And for Port Adelaide, Lachie Jones out with concussion, so he'll miss against Carlton on Saturday.
14: Yeah, that's right. That's a bit of a blow, and it upset their balance in the back line on the weekend as well. It didn't help matters, that's for sure, but we'll go through that just a bit after 4:30.
9: All right. Just before we go to the break as well, of course, the Reds on Friday night. We have to reflect on that. Their season ended abruptly in the semi-final against Auckland.
14: I think they'd be really shattered. Everybody leaving Cooper Stadium would have been dejected. What was an incredibly promising evening just didn't turn out that way. And I think they were just beaten, outplayed. The Auckland game plan worked to a T, and in the end, it was their win, and a really bad loss for Adelaide. So, a lot of things gained, but I just think they'll have a terrible taste in their mouth today, thinking what could have been.
9: Let's hear from the coach, Ayrton Andreoli.
12: It's a double feeling, a sense of being proud of what we've done this year and then the sadness or disappointment of getting so close and not crossing over that line to go to a grand final. But we had a fantastic season, thought that we could go all the way, and if we could go all the way, we could even actually do something in a grand final. But it was not meant to be. Auckland did what they need to do today. They scored the goals at the right moments. We didn't. So congratulations to them.
9: And it all ends there. So the grand final on Saturday night in Auckland against Sydney FC. Your calls now, Monday Footy Review, 8223 0000. Of course, Crows fans, you get to bask in the glory of a massive win of 68 points in that second quarter, which will not be forgotten in any time soon. And Port Adelaide, where's it going wrong at the moment?
14: Need a win.
9: You do need a win.
14: Come on.
9: You asked in the post-game a question around, is it the list or the system? Mm. Port fans might want to have their opinion on that as well. So we'll take your calls next. It's 4:15, 8223 0000.
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9: It is 18 minutes after 4, and we are taking your calls. 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
2: Afternoon at Happy Valley, bus the Ute, Regency Road near Kennehans Road. Crafers, a breakdown, the freeway up track near the Crafers Interchange. Glenunga, urgent gasworks getting sorted out at the moment. Glen Osmond Road near Conyngham Street. Camera, Lindock Road, Gawler West. 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Adelaide's most accurate traffic on 5AA.
14: Just having a look at the text coming through. Now, there's one, Peter, talking about the SAM4 program as far as what goes to tally. Pete, I don't control it, mate, so maybe give the Santa Fe a ring and see if they... But I don't control the broadcast. I'm on the broadcast.
3: Yes.
14: But I don't control the broadcast, so that's a little difference there. And another one coming in saying, what about SAM4 not winning its last four state matches? Surely can't claim second best league now. I always thought it was a bit funny talking about second best league anyway, but the last four results haven't gone our way, that's for sure, and two really close ones to the VFL, but the ones to the WA have been reasonably heavy losses.
9: I had this debate with KG yesterday on the Sunday Roast around, is that a completely different question around, are we the second best league in the competition versus the second best state team in the competition? Mm. Because the state team, is it a true reflection of what the league is, even if the league doesn't put up the players that should be available for
14: it? Yeah, you're probably right there too. So, yeah, but we'll see what happens there. We'll keep an eye on that. Sandful show will get onto that, won't they?
9: They certainly will. 6:30 tonight, Matt Panos is going to join us.
14: And Sam Tugwell. Right. Let's go to North Haven. G'day, Tracy.
22: Hello, gentlemen. How are we?
14: Excellent, thank you.
22: I was watching a Hawthorn game last week and the umpiring was so bad I actually turned it off.
14: Mm.
22: And then the first quarter of the Crows game on Sunday, I was just shaking my head. They were over-umpiring.
14: Correct.
22: And I could hear Rowie going off his nut, and he had every right to, but everyone, we were just going bunter.
14: Yeah.
22: Some of the decisions were absolutely horrid.
14: Yeah, I think in the end there was 43 free kicks paid for the day. But
9: there was a lot in the first quarter.
14: Yeah.
9: That was a really big quarter for free kicks. Almost 20 free kicks, I think, maybe more.
14: Yeah,
22: you couldn't sneeze at the umpire. Mm. They'd say holding the ball a free kick.
14: Yeah.
9: That's right.
22: But I did have to giggle at when Cherry picked up, I've forgotten his name, our new ruckman.
14: Oh, McAndrew?
9: That was suplex.
22: And then just tumbled him down. And I went...
14: Gave him a free kick to goal, though, Trace, didn't it? He's not allowed to do it. It was a free kick for goal.
22: It's a hard way to get a goal.
14: Yeah. Not wrong.
9: Thank
14: there.
9: You, Tracy. Appreciate your thoughts on the umpires there. That was a real frustration. The first, I don't know, the second term and onward didn't feel so bad, but that first quarter, it was highlighted very clearly. Thank you, Tracy. Let's go to Max at Salisbury Park. Hi, Max.
23: G'day, guys. I'm an Adelaide United fan and, obviously a bit pretty disappointed at the result on Friday night, but pretty proud of the club and where we went through this year, because I was one of the people that didn't tip us to get within a sniff. So made the semi-final was great, but I tell you what, the rugby match that was on display, unbelievable. Like the direct takedowns and things like that in the first couple of minutes, with a yellow coming up for Sakai, you think, oh, good, they're going to be on top of this. And the next minute I'm watching the AFL over the weekend, I'm seeing softer tackles across that than what I saw on Friday night.
14: Yeah, Max,
23: I'm hoping that's not going to be a thing going forward.
14: It seemed like a deliberate tactic. They were very concerned, I think, about Adelaide's nimbleness up front and the like, and I reckon they deliberately went about that way and got away with it, unfortunately.
23: We probably need to, I mean, one of the beauties is you have a lot of fast players and a lot of creative, you know, up-and-coming talents for the younger guys coming through, but unfortunately just got no one who can put body to body, you know, aside from Anselmo, so we're always going to get caught out there. But the other thing I wanted to bring up as well, though, which I was, you know, there wasn't really much else we can really say about the game other than, you know, we got punished for trying. But the Tic Tac disaster with members, we were told pretty much on the way into the finals that we would be able to, you know, choose our normal regular season seats and that sort of thing, in a typical, you know, get told one thing, then we're all in a scramble and you get close. I was one of the lucky ones that got to sit in a similar location, but unfortunately when you don't have that group behind you, it makes it hard to, you know, get that fortress atmosphere going when everyone's so spread out. But apologies for the voice. I gave it all on Friday night and it's only just coming back now.
14: Oh, we appreciate you donating your voice, mate, as well as your heart and soul to the club. And, yeah, a bit of a shattering ending. But, yeah, I think you're right, Max. Looking back, you go, gee, if I had said we're going to make semi-final with the young squad we've got and lost our golden boot in Archie Goodwin, you'd sort of say, well, that's a big ask.
3: Yeah.
14: And, wow, they were exciting for a lot of it. And we didn't lose a game till then. It was like February or something, wasn't
3: it? Yeah, I think, 11 games, whatever that stretch was, 2 months. So incredible work from our Reds just to get to the semi-final, second leg, and a step away from the grand final. 25 after 4. Keep your calls coming, 8223 0000. Soon, Timmy G will give us a wrap as well of Port Adelaide's game on the weekend, go through where he thought it all went wrong and where they need to go forward with one game left till the bye. And, of course, Rowey in Alice Springs, I believe we may have him on the other side of this break. All coming up.
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3: 28 minutes after 4 here on the Sports Show. Monday Footy Review is your calls and texts on all things footy over the weekend and sport, because we're happy to stretch out into other things, but there's lots to talk about. 8223 0000 is the number. Now, very shortly, Timmy, in the headlines we're going to get to in a moment, on the other side, I'm keen to hear what your thoughts are around Port Adelaide on Friday. We sort of went through it earlier in the program, but there's a few areas of concern that you'd like to touch on. Can you give us a bit of tease as to what you're wanting to discuss?
14: The inside 50 leaking and accuracy. If you could tighten up one end and actually execute at the other, Port would be doing some serious damage. Mm. So I think at the moment we're admiring their fight, we're admiring their game plan and the like, but I think those two ends, tighten up the inside 50 allowance and tighten up accuracy. Get the accuracy happening at that end, and we could win a lot more games and be a lot more dangerous. Got, of course, a Carlton side that's bouncing back on Saturday. The other thing that will be the effect of Darwin. I saw McKinlay cramp up in both legs. Mm-hmm. Some other guys, and a lot of the younger ones probably wouldn't have known how to handle those conditions. So it'll be an interesting recovery week.
3: Well, Stewie Jew spoke to that. We might hear from him after the break. But before we do go to the headlines, this is a very happy man. This will be an interesting phone call too. Quentin at Old Ranella.
11: Hey, Timmy G. How you going, boys?
14: Good, good. Were you impressed with your lads, or were you disappointed they took the foot off the pedal?
11: Oh, look, you know, our eighth quarter up in Darwin was
14: That's a good point.
11: We took the, and we've been doing that. It'd be nice to finish off a game, but at the end of the day, if we had a game like that and took the foot off the pedal on the grand final, I'd be bloody happy as well.
14: Yeah, you still won.
11: yeah, exactly right. And what I'll say is that...
14: Oh, we lost him.
3: We got you there, Quinton. Try again. No, we'll have to get back to Quinton as well.
14: That was going to be his best point.
3: Something about connections today. Something about it. Let's get to the headlines.
14: Is it the 13th?
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12: Good afternoon, Mel Usher with the news headlines. Motorcyclists are being urged to take extra care on the road as another rider is killed. Labor is struggling to sell its budget measures as it faces accusations its tax on trusts will hurt families and small business. Passengers from the MV Hondius who are quarantining in Perth have all returned negative results to Hunter virus. And in sport, Collingwood champion Scott Pendlebury has been celebrated at the MCG as he prepares to become the all-time games record holder. Now checking 5AA traffic.
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2: 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Main North Road at Enfield, quite slow. 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Adelaide's most accurate traffic on 5AA.
12: The 5AA forecast down to 13 tonight, showers easing tomorrow 18. Right now it's 17 degrees. We'll have more news at 5 on 5AA, always Adelaide.
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3: Welcome back. It is 24 minutes to 5. Sam Berry from the Crows to join us very soon. And Campo's in Coach's Corner tonight. Lots to break down from a weekend, which was a really pivotal one for a lot of clubs across the competition, but Crows and Port Adelaide particularly. Timmy G's been in the studio with us. Rowie, we haven't been out of hat far for now, but he's in Alice Springs, so we are.
4: You went and lost and found him. You found him?
3: Well, we have. He joins us now. Rowie, have we got you?
29: Two. Check one, two. There it is. Timmy!
4: Welcome back. Welcome back, sir.
29: Well, don't blame me for technical problems. I'm sitting at a desk in a hotel here and there's that many wires going everywhere. We could put man on the moon, but we can't put me there. But hey, look, can I start with Crows? Because I know you're going to do the Port Adelaide. I'm looking forward to that, Timmy. But if you look at the Crows again, their first 11 minutes, oh, God, it was woeful. North had 50 disposals to the Crows 17. The first eight inside 50s, they were 2-4 before we even scored. And it was one of those starts. It was even worse than the Richmond game before. And it took me back to when Damien Hardwick with his sons turned up with a game like that. And they got kicked fair square.
30: You know, every now and then this game will give you a wake-up call and give you a kick right in the nuts.
4: Wow. Ow.
29: Well, Tim, they did, but I was so proud of the boys because, and you know this yourself, when momentum's going against you, to be able to turn that around what we call in-game or in-quarter was amazing. Anyway, they copped the kick and they went on to win the rest of the quarter, and the rest from there is history. They won by 65 points. Their percentage went up 13 points. They kicked 10 goals in the second quarter. 13 unanswered. They led by 72 points early in the third quarter. I thought, they're back. Here's a couple of positives, Timmy. I did not see the T sign go up once.
14: Wow. Unreal.
29: Wow.
14: Hallelujah. Well, it was a personal request from you last week.
29: No, but they ran through the banner with a big T on it. So they started with the T,
14: I didn't see
29: it from then on. And my question is this, to do that without Walker and Thilthorpe to play that footy, and again, you played the Damien Hardwick grab. God, I don't know what happened to them, but they did not turn up after that first 15 minutes. It was just woeful footy. But my question to our Crows people and to the football greater community and to the AFL industry, are the Crows back? Are we back in town? Timmy, are we back in town, or was that a bit of downhill skiing? Was it? You made a point last week. You said, Roey, I haven't seen the 2025 Crows yet. Well, have you now?
14: Yeah, I said it this morning to the boys in breakfast. I said, that's we hadn't seen it all year. But now that was the 2025 version right there at Adelaide Oval. So they were very, very pleasing on the eye after that first 15, you're right.
29: Well, it was a powerful, powerful second quarter. Can we just crank that up again? You know how I like songs, Sammy, and the boys are back in town. So that's the question to Crows supporters, 822-3000. Are they back in town or were they flat track bullies? I mean, they bullied another bottom four team, Timmy, let's face it.
14: Well, they've improved North Melbourne, and I think the big, and we got Sam Berry coming on later. I think that their midfield was what was probably your fear, and you've got to say that your midfield got it done and beat their midfield. And I thought McAndrew and young Toby Murray did a really good job.
29: Well, it was. And again, you can do no more than beat the team you're on. I know when Campo comes on after five, one of the first things.
14: Well, they've improved North Melbourne, and I think the big, and we got Sam Berry coming on later. I think that their midfield was what was probably your fear, and you've got to say that your midfield got it done and beat their midfield. And I thought

0: really good midfields. And they've got a chance this Thursday, haven't they? They've got Hawthorn at Lonnie. I think the last three times they've gone there, it's been decided by less than a goal. Looks like Walker, maybe Thilthorpe will both be back, but it's about the midfielder. Let's hope they can do it against a quality team. Now, let's get to Port Adelaide. I'm looking forward to this, Timmy. What did you think? Someone needs to help Zach Butters.
1: Well, he's carrying a heavy load, and I've written that down here. He's carrying a very heavy load, and I reckon one man who is looking forward to the bye is Zach Butters with the workload that he's had to do. But we were just talking about conditions and I saw a lot of the younger guys, especially McKinlay at the end was quite visual, where he cramped up in both legs and could not get up off the ground. He tried a couple of times. But I think a lot of the younger ones who hadn't experienced Darwin before wouldn't have got it exactly right. They would have tried their best. They would have, you know, maybe not hydrated as well. They you know, go flat out at different stages of the game. And I think it might cost a few of them. So the recovery is going to be an interesting thing. And we were talking about it prior. And you said Stewie Jute commented on it.
2: He has. Here he is.
3: A little bit in the short term, but then you bounce back pretty quick. They're very fit. It can get a bit overstated in terms of the toll that can take on you and physically, and certainly much around hydration and refueling and getting good sleep. So in some ways, the game can be a little bit slower due to the conditions, particularly late. So in terms of miles in the legs, it's okay, and just making sure that they're early in the week and by now refuel and rest up and get ready to go again.
1: Yeah, well, Stewie, having coached the Gold Coast, he would have experienced that quite a few times, so he would know and probably guide a few on that as well. So hopefully it doesn't have that effect, because they really do need to get a win. It's been long overdue. They got Carlton at home. Carlton bounced back, of course, after the parting of ways with Michael Voss, and, yeah, that won't be an easy game. There is none. For Port this year, so they're making everything a tough battle. So it was a bit of a slowish start, and what was disappointing was we actually hit the front with 7.5 minutes left to half time. Hit the front. They then kicked three before half time and the first four of the third term. So it was a 7-goal streak, and that's where the game was won and lost right there. That's what really hurt. Now, the two ends that I've been talking about, Rowies, we leaked again. Inside 50s, ended up being 62 inside 50s. We got more at our end this time, 55, but that is a real problem. We've done it 3 weeks in a row now. We're going to have to really tighten up on that. And at the other end, the accuracy is absolutely killing us. It's, you know, you have the same amount of scoring shots, 23 scoring shots. They kick 15-8, we kick 10-13. And a lot of those weren't from too far out. So we were able to get it deeper. We're just missing. And it was, in the end, it's cost us. Mitch kicked 1-3. Durden kicked 1-2. Joe Richards, I mean, these guys have good games, and Joe Richards had a great game, but he kicked 3-2 and one out in the full. So, and it was, these are opportunities that we just can't afford to be missing them. So the accuracy leaking down the other end, and I just think at timeout, tackling and pressure fluctuates too much. Mm. There's too much high and low in amongst all that.
0: Yeah, well, Mitch only got the one goal. You said that. Well, down the other end, King only got the one goal as well. But you're right, to get 55 inside 50 is a lot better than getting the old high 30s or the low 40s. Conversion's one thing, but you're winning the ball, Tim. You're playing the right way. You weren't blown away. I think you were 40 points down midway through the last quarter, then only lost by 25. Now, I know what you're going to say about that. Yeah, the queue was in the rack and whatnot, but this is a team that fights. You can build a lot from a team that fights, and your ball movement's fine, mate.
1: I've got those are positive points that we've got down here, because these are the things I got out of the game. I thought Joe Berry's getting better and better. So Joe's really, what would you say, showing the talent that he's got, but also he's done a lot of hard work with that. I thought Joe Richards had a good game. He'd probably just be kicking himself on his accuracy, but he had a good game. Jace Burgoyne played in defence because we were short and didn't do too bad there. I thought Aaliyah's job on Ben King was excellent, keeping him to one goal, which was well. And when Jones came out, it did mess up our back six, if you like. And unfortunately, Walter kicked three and Moyle kicked three, which is the resting ruckman. I don't think you can allow a resting ruckman to kick three goals, Rowie. That's just my...
0: No.
1: no, my thoughts, mate. No.
0: And Jonesy's out with concussion, so yeah. That's not ideal, is it? Well, I'm more concerned about Jason.

0: Horn Francis.
1: Look, he's been inconsistent the last few weeks. He had three rippers in a row, and I thought, yes, you beauty. I think what highlights it is the fact that we just need our better players, if you like. They have to play well every week. It's like I'm saying about Butters carrying a heavy load. We want when we need Jason to be almost at the same level as Butters, because we're short, if you like, on the depth of midfielder.
0: Yeah, so is it system or is it talent?
1: No, the system's good.
0: Agree with that. Mm. Yeah, so obviously it's just a breadth of talent. I mean, you've got a few quality players out. I mean, you put Bergman and Rosie back in that team, a Marshall at his absolute best, it changes the whole dynamic of it.
1: Yeah, Tim. And well, as I said at the beginning of the year, I thought we're going to lack experience, aren't we? Games played is what's going to hurt us. Yeah. And at the moment, there's a big list of players that are 0-50, so that's what we're looking at. And you know, and Joe Berry is one of those guys who's only at the sort of 20 game mark. So we'll see how that goes.
2: All right, have you say 8223 0000? Some unique home style food texts as well in regards to Roey's question. Are the Crows back in town? And we've also got callers on it. Collinswood, hi Gary.
3: G'day, yes. How are you going, Tim and Roey, I think just pump the brakes on the Crows at the moment. And I'll tell you for why. The Crows' losses are for teams that they played in the eight, and all the wins that the Crows have had are teams out of the eight. So until they start beating some teams in the eight, let's just wait and see for a bit longer yet.
0: Yeah, no, I agree with you. And when we get Campo on after five, that's exactly what he's going to say. Can they do it against the top four teams? Can they do it consistently? Can that midfield stand up? Or are we going to have the same old problems? I'm playing the boys are back in town for one reason. They got their mojo back with their game. They got that ball movement back. They got that D50, F50. When they turned the ball over, they didn't go sideways or crab or change lanes and all the things we've heard that they're going to be doing this year. No, they went straight back at them. And I mean they went straight back at him. That's what I'm saying is back in town, the ball movement. Let's hope it is. That damn tee that I talk about, Gary, didn't see it once. They ran out with it, but I didn't see it go up once. Now I know you've got to have different modes of play, and, you know, apparently people educate me on that. No. When you're a team like the Crows, when you can win it, get it back off them and go back at them, that's the best Crows. Flat out football. I want to see more of it.
3: Can I just say one other thing?
1: Go for it, Gary.
0: Yes, please.
3: What you've said about Port, Crows have got to kick straight. You know, when you're 30 metres out directly in front or on a, you know, bit of an angle, they're missing those goals, and that's what's hurt them too. They're kicking, and this is not just this year, the last two or three years. They really have got to improve. But they're, you know, gimme goals that they should be getting. So that's, one of the other things.
0: Good one, Gaz.
2: Thank you, Gary, for your call.
0: Can I make a point before we go to the break? We can take more calls, 8223 0000. Have you seen the top eight, Timmy? The top eight is set. I'm declaring the top eight. No, Timmy, you know, no, stop it, you two. I know I'm in Alice Springs and the air's a little bit thinner up here, but the top eight is set. Now, when I say set, there could be moves up and down within the eight. But those last three spots for 9 and 8, that St Kilda, Dogs and Collingwood, they're fighting for 9th and 10th. Chump change, Timmy, chump change, those three teams. The rest of them stink.
1: What's a day?
0: To degrees of stink, they stink. There's no way that bottom, what?
1: I'm just getting I'm just getting the date. I'm writing this down.
0: You did it last and it proved to be correct. The last six teams cannot make the top 10. Three are vying for two spots. The top eight is set. Put it in writing, Timmy G. Put it in concrete.
1: Yep, just writing it down now. Top eight set, Roey off his chops right now.
2: Is it the first? Oh, dear.
0: No. Let's hope. Hang on. It's hope. Hang on. I said they can change positions in the top eight. The top eight teams in that top eight.
1: That's what I've written.
0: Set.
1: Yep. All right, okay. Right.
2: Do you agree? 8223 0000. Good one to chat about as we get into our break. But Port Adelaide supporters, we know you love getting along to the footy, so the locker room tickets are back.
4: 'Cause I'm Timmy G.
2: And of course, it's against Carlton on Saturday night at Adelaide Oval. We have a quiz. So you want to play? Call in now, 8223-0055. A question coming up straight after we check your traffic. And, of course, get to a break. Well, thanks to Mannix, who is the SA name you know and trust, for everything in heating and solar for your home.
5: 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Busy South Road, Edwardstown, slow, Fullerton Road to the Britannia Roundabout, with a camera at Gawler Road, Lewiston. Bowel cancer is Australia's deadliest cancer for people aged 25 to 54. 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Adelaide's most accurate traffic on 5AA.
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15: It emphasises parts of your game, the contest in particular. Yeah, trusting your teammates in the contest to get the job done and not falling into the contest and holding your shape. So there'll be a lot to take out of it from that side of it. Our long down the line plays, whether it was for or against us, I thought we got that better in the second half. First half, I didn't think we got that right. So there's a lot to take out of it.
2: That is Josh Carr speaking about their trip to Darwin. 8223-0055 if you wanted to take part in the quiz for 5AA locker room tickets. Here's your opportunity.
1: Alrighty, here we go. The Port Adelaide locker room double pass. It's a fantastic experience. You get fed, you get drinks, you name it. You see all the players warming up half-time and post-game. You got to answer this question. Nearest the pin without going over. Okay. Who's first? Damien. Hello, Damien.
11: Hi.
1: Question is, how many disposals did Craig Bradley have in his first ever game for Carlton in 1986?
11: 18.
1: Okay, thank you, Damo.
0: Gee, let's go to
1: Alan. G'day, Alan.
16: Good afternoon.
1: Alan, what would you think he got in his first game?
16: 35.
1: Okay. Let's go, Peter at Rosewater.
17: I'll say 28.
1: 28. Adriano?
18: G'day, Jimmy. 24.
1: 24. Morgan?
19: I'll go 25.
1: Okay. This is a first ever result. But, ladies and gentlemen, you're all over.
2: have to start again.
1: So we're going to start again. Damien, give me another
0: number.
18: Oh. Seven.
1: Seven for Damien. Alan?
16: 14.
1: 14. Peter?
17: 15.
1: Adriano?
18: 11.
1: Morgan?
19: 17.
1: The winner is Peter with 15.
0: Goodness me.
1: He got 16 touches in his first game.
0: Stop it.
1: He was normally prolific, so I don't know where they played him that game. Might have played him R4, who knows, but Craig
0: on the
1: Bradley,
0: David Dench.
1: He certainly got plenty more after that. Congratulations, Peter. Have you ever been in the locker room before, the 5AA locker room?
16: No, I haven't.
1: Well, you're going to have a great night, my friend. Take somebody that you really like along with you or you want to get in good with. So,
16: yeah, two mates that are going to be pretty happy to get there.
1: Excellent, mate. Well, all the best with it. Should be a fantastic thing. You get the halftime villies. You get the five-hour beverage package. It is sensational. And if you want tickets to the game, go to portadelaidefc.com.au.
2: 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We're going to sneak a call in before we get to the 5 o'clock news. Beautiful. Neil's at Aberfoyle Park. Hi, Neil.
20: Good evening, gentlemen. Every time you turn the radio on and the TV on, everyone talks about the umpiring.
1: Mm-hmm.
20: Now, if you want to know how bad the umpiring is, watch a neutral game. We decided last night, because we thought it might be interesting to watch the kids from the West play, so we watched West Coast versus the Giants.
1: Mm.
20: The umpiring from start to finish was as bad as you could possibly see. There was no such a thing as holding the ball. There was no such a thing as a push in the back. At one stage in the last quarter, the guy handballed the ball out of bounds within the area. You're not allowed to handball the bat out of bounds. And they didn't give him the lasso free.
1: Mm-hmm.
20: But they missed at one stage in the last quarter when the game was on the line. I think West Coast were just in front and GWS were playing well. They missed five holding the balls in a row in a very quick space of time. Guys threw the ball, got tackled, dropped the ball, just didn't get rid of it and they'd ball it up. And finally it broke with one of the young kids of the West Coast, did a fantastic tackle, pinged the guy holding the ball and they blew the ball up and he hit the roof. And for the first time you had a decision in about 3 minutes, they penalised him twice 50 metres and GWS kicked a goal.
0: Yeah, it's never been better, Neil.
1: Somebody put a text through and said that free kick count was West Coast 26, GWS 10.
2: Wow.
1: That's an imbalance, to say the least. But you're right.
2: That's true.
1: Neil makes a great point.
0: Never been better.
1: Yeah, watch a neutral game where you take your own emotion out and you go, wow, it's not in a good spot.
2: Well, Tracy called earlier in the program, Rowie, about that first quarter of the Crows game. You had thoughts around that.
0: Well, there were, I think, four, I might be wrong, correct me if I'm wrong, either four of the five of the first six goals were free kicks, 30 out directly in front. A couple were for head high, and it was as bad for both teams. And then they came out at quarter time, and it was as if they flicked the switch, whether the coaches come out and said, hey, guys, you're a bit too trigger happy here. It was woeful, and the crowd told them. It was ridiculous. As bad as it's been.
2: Yep, it's hard to follow at the moment indeed. A couple of unique homestyle food texts just before we go to the news as well. In regards to your call around at the Crows back, Rowie, no, not back in town, says this text. Still haven't beaten a top eight team this year or for half of last year. And then this one from Matt, just relax. Crows played a bottom four team that's won 15 games in 5 years. Calm the farm. Have your say. Are the Crows back in town? 8223-0000 is our number. News time, and then Sam Berry from the Crows to join us next.
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3: Down to 13 tonight, showers easing tomorrow and 18. With the 5 o'clock news, good evening, I'm Mel Usher. The Premier has responded to being targeted by some protesters, unhappy about the trees being removed at the North Adelaide golf course. Posts have appeared on social media talking about finding out where he lives and talking about his family. Peter Malinowskis, pretty matter of fact.
21: People abusing politicians is sort of part of the job, for better or worse, but you just hope that people don't take it too far that it becomes unconscionable.
3: National Road Safety Week has started in SA with another fatality. A 39-year-old motorcyclist was killed at Canman 2 this morning. Officer in charge of the Traffic Services Branch, Superintendent Shane Johnson, says the road toll for the year is a concern.
22: With the passing of this morning's motorcycle rider, that brings our lives lost in South Australia this year to 44. That's 11 motorcyclists, 4 cyclists, and 3 pedestrians.
3: Labor is struggling to sell its budget measures as it faces accusations its tax on trusts will hurt families and small business. More from Michael Packey.
23: The Prime Minister is trying to sell the government's push to rein in capital gains and negative gearing deductions, along with a 30% tax on family trusts. Discretionary trusts will be caught up in the changes. They're generally established as part of a will and kick in following the death of a person who set up the trust. Opposition leader Angus Taylor argues the measure will hurt those that use the structure to manage their financial affairs.
24: It's a death tax by stealth.
23: Anthony Albanese says existing arrangements will be grandfathered and only discretionary trusts established from July 2028 will be captured by the new rules. He maintains people who set up a fixed trust will be exempt.
25: What we're doing is making sure that the tax system works for everyone.
23: Two new opinion polls show voters have marked Labor down for breaking its election promises, making it the worst received budget in more than 30 years.
3: Meantime, Deputy Liberal Leader Jane Hume says she can't understand people who switch political allegiances. The Liberals and broader coalition is being pummeled in the polls as One Nation eat into the party vote. It's understood a number of sitting Liberal and National MPs may consider switching to the rival. Senator Hume says that's disrespectful.
26: I don't understand people that can change political parties. I really don't. It's like changing football teams to me. I joined the Liberal Party because I believe in freedom and personal opportunity and reward for effort. And the idea that you'd somehow change parties is just anathema to me.
3: Dr. Hook frontman and founding member Dennis LeCorriere has died at 76. He'd been battling kidney disease. One of the band's biggest hits was this 1977 cover.

0: Now turning to 5AA Sport, the Power have a home game this weekend. They'll host Carlton on Saturday night. The trip to Darwin last round didn't end in a win. Port assistant coach Stuart Dew detailing what they need to work on.
1: Inconsistent in that when we get it looking how we want, getting players as close to what output we think they can do, we're a really strong side. You know, defensively, I feel like we've been quite tight. There's the moments, you know, 6 minutes to go in the second quarter where teams get a run on, how can we stop that quicker? And, you know, these are conversations all teams are having.
0: Collingwood champion Scott Pendlebury was celebrated at the MCG today. Alex Riddell was there.
2: Teammates, coaches and Collingwood staff were just some gathered here at the MCG to celebrate Scott Pendlebury's upcoming record-breaking match. Currently equal with Brent Harvey on 432 games, Pendlebury will move to the outright record holder when Collingwood play West Coast on Saturday. Pendlebury says he'll be making sure he soaks it all in.
3: There'll be a part where I come out here and I'll probably look lost and whatever, but I'll just be wandering and just taking it all.
2: The 38-year-old holds competition records for most career disposals, handballs and tackles. He's so far played in front of 23,069,849 fans, making him the most watched play in the competition's history. Pendlebury says there are a few factors behind his success.
3: Luck, mum and dad, good genetics, and a good club and a good management program.
0: And Josh Lindsay from West Coast is the AFL Rising Star nominee for round 10. Now checking 5AA traffic.
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5: Afternoon at Trump Park, breakdown getting sorted. The Southern Expressway near Majors Road. Another breakdown too causing delays. This one's at Ridleyton, the North-South Motorway near Hawker Street. Crash at Elizabeth Vale, Gurran Road at Hogarth Road. And look, average and gasworks on the drive home tonight at Glenunga, Glen Wasman Road near Cottingham Street. 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Adelaide's most accurate traffic on 5AA.
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0: Down to 13 tonight. Showers easing for your Tuesday 18. Wednesday a shower or two 19. Thursday mostly sunny and 20. Right now it is 17 degrees. Now let's hear what's happening on Nine News tonight.
6: I'm Brenton Brackless. Tonight, see the mum and thief storm a Vale Park home and steal two cars. This is the end. Professor Nicholas Barea's brush with death. A horror mid-air collision. Four on board escaping with seconds to spare. 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And three key crows putting up their hand for a return from injury. 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
8: 8223 0000, give us a call. It is 6 minutes after five on this Monday, and whether you block the size of Adelaide Oval or the Gold Square, build with Sterling Holmes.
9: No doubt about that.
10: It certainly is. Well, Crows won by 65 points, improved their percentage. They sit eighth with six wins. God, they smashed Nord on the line, his midfield gun. We love him. Sam Berry, welcome.
11: Rowie, g'day, mate. How are we going?
10: Well, I was worried early, young fella.
11: Yeah, we gave a fair few free kicks away in the first 5 minutes. It was a hot footy, but no, I was really, really happy with how the boys built into the game and, got the momentum going. That second quarter was awesome and, it was nice to get a nice win.
10: Yeah, we'll get to the second quarter, but I'm pretty interested to hear the how can you start like that? Their numbers were incredible. Yeah, you're right, you gave away a few free kicks, couldn't get your hand on it. That's one thing, but then the positive on the end of that is mid-quarter to be able to turn that around and then win the quarter, Sam.
11: Yeah, well, I think, you know, in the past, we've probably let that go for a while, you know, and get the quarter time. So it's gross again to turn it around and get, you know, they did have a bit of momentum, but to shift that the way we did, which again set us up for that second quarter that we did have.
10: Yeah, in that second quarter, 10 goals in that second quarter to none, and 13 unanswered goals if you count what you did after half time. I reckon that's what happens when you go at the opposition, Sam, and it's not stop-start tempo stuff that you have tended to play at times this year. You just, from that moment on, where, you know, you got it together in the first quarter, you just went straight back at them and won the contest.
11: Yeah, yeah. And it was all off the back of just everyone doing the simple things really well, I think. You know, if there was a hand pass to give it straight ahead of you, you'd just give it. Everyone was on the same page. And then from a contest standpoint, we got it done in there. And then the forwards, the way they competed and how we set up the ground behind it. It was just fun footy. It was, the funnest game we've played comfortably this year. And, it was just so good to get the result that we got.
10: Yeah, you bullied a bottom four team and you did that very well last year and it was great to get that momentum going. There's a lot of talk about your handball. You're 18th for handball receives, 18th for metres gained for handball, whether it's forward handball or the whatnot. It appeared to be on the weekend that you tried to really get your opponent or your teammate in the game with handball. So now you're rewarding a bloke if he's going to run for you. And it is. It's infectious. If I know that you've got it, you're going to handball to me if I make the effort to run past. You're going to give it, and then you'll give it again. And some of the chains of handball was the Crows of old, Sam.
11: Yeah, it was probably something that it was something that we were missing a little bit. It might only be a 2 or 3 metre handball, but by doing that, it shifts the defence, which, you give it to your mate in a better spot. And then I think off that, we're able to get a bit of flow going and it brings everyone into the game by doing that. And, on the weekend, it was definitely the best balance that we've had all year doing that.
9: Sam, congratulations on your game and good win. The midfield, it was a big talking point with us during the week and, admiring the work that North Melbourne have done and Sherry's a really big competitive beast and the like. But are you proud of the way you guys took them on and beat them?
11: Yeah. I mean, there's always been a bit of noise for the last couple of years about the midfield. We back each other in so much. And, again, the weekend showed it. Like, the way Big Stretch went about it against Sherry, who could argue is the most informed ruck in the comp, with Grundy and Dawn, I think, as well. I think the role that he played was just massive. And, there was no one on the weekend that was being carried. I think everyone drove it from the front. I was really proud of the group the way we did that.
9: Absolutely. You just mentioned in Big Stretch, Mr. McAndrew, played a great game. He set shots. The run-up is quite unique. Reminds me of an old New Zealand fast bowler called Richard Hadley going sideways and then coming straight. Doesn't matter what they look like, as long as they go through. He did very well in front of goal.
11: He did, yeah. I was pretty surprised seeing that for the first time, I won't lie to you. especially unique. Given his stature as well. It's a bit unorthodox, but mate, they're going through now. He got the shackles off the other week and he kicked his first and hopefully they just keep coming. But yeah, it was awesome the way you see he backed himself too. He put Sherry to the sword and went hard towards goal as well. That stuff is just so good to see. And considering it's only his 10th game of AFL footy, it's pretty cool.
9: Yeah, well, he's got the other young fella working in tandem with him pretty well too. Toby Murray's got a taste for goals.
11: Yeah, he does. He had a blinder on the weekend as well. He's coming in on his own, growing with every game. It's so good to see. And I think not just Toby as well, but the way the whole forward line worked on the weekend, it was really impressive.
9: What's it like underneath their hand, their palm work?
11: Yeah, no, it's pretty good. It's pretty good. On the weekend, we had pretty good service. I think Rain's got the most of it, nearly 10 clearances from him.
9: Played the Brady.
11: Yeah. No, if it ain't broke, don't fix it. You got a hot hand, mate. Keep going.
9: Yeah, that's cool.
11: And that's the thing. Yeah, we don't really care who's getting them as long as we're getting them.
10: Yeah.
9: Good mindset.
10: There was a day, certainly I was in this camp, if Thilthorpe wasn't in and Tex wasn't in, or if they weren't in together, good luck. But then you had a bloke that's developing his game in Toby Murray. Fogg was back. And again, I wasn't expecting too much from Fogg being 6 weeks out, but God, I thought he was great first up from a spell. But it's the Rochelli, the Keys, the Neil Bullen, Peds, Taylor and Soligo rolling through there. The two tools with those four, let's call them hybrids that can get up and down the ground. God, they were dangerous.
11: They were, weren't they? And yeah, a massive shout out to Big Toby and Fogg, especially when Toby went in the ruck. You know, Fogg was the only key down there. And, you know, if he wasn't getting on the end of it, the way he was competing was just awesome. And it brought everyone into the game. And yeah, I mean, I think it was one of those games where, you know, we gave the forwards a lot of looks as well, but they really made the most of their opportunities too.
10: Yeah, good to see Peds get a squirt in the last quarter in the midfield.
11: Best. It was. Absolutely love playing with him. He's just a wrecking ball. He's as hard as a cat's head, Pedza.
10: Good, he goes at it, doesn't he? There was one contest in front of us on the Western Wing in the second quarter, and it was, you know, just as you're starting to crank it up. And he ran with the flight of the ball. There was no need for him to run into that pack. He crunched into it, and I can't remember the play he hurt. Oh, it was Warlaw, and absolutely smashed him. He wasn't worth a burnt village pie from then on. So, yeah, I love how he does it. Hey, again, let's talk about your form quickly. Another eight tackles and game high out of both teams. Gee, you're getting at it, Sam.
11: Yeah, it's just, I guess, bring my weapon around the contest, which is probably my hunt and contested stuff. And I guess by me doing that as well, it allows Dorse and Ranks to be a little bit more uncontested, where they can bring, you know, their weapons a little bit more. So I guess JP and I try to do that role a little bit more. But, yeah, just bringing our strengths, I guess.
10: Yeah, we'll keep doing that. It's been fantastic. Can we just talk about your ball movement, how stifled it's been at times, and certainly in the first quarter as you ran out, you played that way where you didn't take the game on. You hold this thing up called T. It's to do with tempo. Do you know it wasn't held up at all once in that game?
11: I think it was a couple of times.
10: It was not. When?
11: Yeah, later in the quarter, I reckon I saw it once.
10: All right. All right.
11: Yeah, might have had you there early, but no. Look, a little bit, but I think the one as well is when you're playing footy in your front half, you don't have to possess the ball as much. So it makes a massive difference the way when we win contests. There's then a correlation that we don't have to build the ball as much as we would, rather if we're playing in our back half. Which is the importance of, you know, defense and contest and how much that actually helps your offense.
10: Yeah, I know the science of it. I do get that, but I don't see Sydney and Hawthorn do it. Talking about Hawthorn, you got them Thursday. That'd be a nice scalp to take. The last couple of times you've been to Lonnie, God, they've gone down to the wire.
11: Yeah, they have. They have. We're all very, very excited for it. Yeah, that's all. Goal in it, I reckon it was last year. They're probably looking to make amends off the game on the weekend, and they'll be coming out hot. So. We're pumped for it.
9: You certainly got Adam. I know Rowey was mentioning it earlier, but 73 tackles to 42, you really did. That's a number you'd be happy with.
11: Yeah, absolutely. I don't know the actual science or the stats to it, but I reckon when we win tackle, we're a pretty good chance to win games. I think that's a big factor for us.
9: Yeah, well, Rowey's got the 55 inside 50s as his KPI, but if that's yours...
10: No, it's yours, Campos. Campos.
9: Well, you adopted it very quickly. Don't worry about that. And you mentioned, I think you called him JP, his initials, of course, James Peatling.
11: Yeah.
9: That was a really good game for him, and one I think that I felt like he might have been maybe slipping in confidence, and I think that one will do him the world of good.
11: Yeah, I mean, I don't think he's, you know... Well, it hasn't been far off it form-wise. I think the last month is what he's actually played some really, really good footy.
9: Yeah.
11: It was great to see him get rewarded on the weekend. Couple goals, and I thought his intent around the contest really set the tone for us. So he's been massive, and he's incredibly important to us.
10: God, he's good at getting those head high ones, isn't he? I mean, when you're winning the ball and you get in low and hard, you're gonna get those free kicks, Sam.
11: Well, that's it. He just puts his head over the footy.
10: Yeah, nothing wrong with that. Phil Thorpe and Tex back. It's going to be a tough selection this week. Are they both on target, or do you think they'll rest Phil Thorpe for another week?
11: I'm not sure what they're going to do. it'll be interesting, given we've got a bye after this game as well. But, yeah, I mean, we'll find out all that tomorrow, really.
10: Good on you. And Calamachi, his form's building as well. And the Sanford, he's had another week. I know they didn't play this week, but he would have had a big week on the track. He'd be a chance to come in.
11: Yeah, I think he's a chance as well. And, yeah, again, another week, just growing with confidence in the body, I think. So, yeah, his hand will be right up there.
10: Yeah, it's going to be a tough selection.
11: Yeah, I'm glad I'm not a coach this week, that's for sure.
10: Well, you just keep your position, mate. You're doing very, very well. I made a comment. Do you watch a lot of footy and just see a lot of footy, Sam? Are you a student of the game, or you play your game and that's about it?
11: Nah, maybe one or two games a week tap into.
10: All right. But you'd know that you're eighth on the ladder now, don't you? Your percentage jumped 13%, and you'd be pretty sure you know what the top eight is, wouldn't you?
11: I probably wouldn't, to be honest. I don't normally check the ladder too much. It's a week-by-week process here.
10: Yeah, well, that was last year, and it served you well. So I'm not leading the witness here, but I did make this big statement, and Tim went, oh, good. So the top eight now, their position in the eight can change, but I reckon the top eight, the teams that are in it now, are set. Is that a ridiculous comment after 10 rounds?
11: Look, I think that it's probably not far off, but I reckon there are a couple of teams that tend to change. I mean, if you look last year, Brisbane were 0-5, I think, to start the season. So, I think the back end of the year, you know, teams start to get that momentum and find their run. But, yeah. I reckon by around 16, you're probably pretty safe.
10: Okay, well, the last 12 games after the bye are going to be exciting for us, because you're going to get pretty much most of your team back, get that continuity of playing together. It's going to be exciting. But get over Hawthorn on Thursday. I'd love you to keep your form up. It's been superb. And the team's attack up. Big game Thursday. All the best. And as always, Sam, thanks for the chat.
11: Thank you, guys. Thanks for having me. Appreciate it.
10: Great, Sam. Sam Berry's gone next level, hasn't he, Timmy?
9: Yeah, absolutely. I think we all agreed that somebody had to replace Matt Crouch, and he's been that man, hasn't he, to do that grunt work. And he loves doing it.
8: He's been exceptional. Whether you block the size of Adelaide Oval or the goal square, build with Sterling Holmes. We'll check your traffic and get back to your calls on the other side of this break on 8223 0000. Mannix is the SA name you know and trust for everything in heating and solar for your home.
5: 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One at Trott Park, Southern Express, when near Majors Road. Another one at Ridley 10, North South Motor, when near Hawker Street. Crash at Birkenhead to look out for tonight. The Porter Express, when near the Derrick Diver Bridge, and a smash at Elizabeth Vale to Gurren Road at Hogarth Road. Camera at Gawler Road, Lewiston. 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Adelaide's most accurate traffic on 5AA.
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20: Rosanna Mandarelli here on 7 News. The Premier's kids caught up in a disturbing deep fake drama. Nicola Spurrier's brushed with death, how she ended up in hospital. Why the Heart Foundation's recommending Ozempic, and Crucial Pro pushing to return against the Hawks.
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8: 24 minutes after 5 on this Monday footy review. We've been taking your calls, 8223 00. Keep them coming in. And 5AA's Best of Essays, celebrating and profiling the great brands of our state. And today it's all about Phil Hoffman Travel, not to be mistaken with Dustin Hoffman on this program. 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And of course, Phil Hoffman Travel, a trusted travel expert, creating seamless, personalised journeys with care, insight and support every step of the way.
9: Yeah, we were talking earlier when we were doing the port wrap just about the accuracy in front of goal, and just want to hear Josh Carr's comments on that post-game.
26: We miss some easy goals, and you don't, you know, like, it's not through lack of effort and lack of practice. It's just getting it right and, you know, doing the right thing at the right time, and part of that is kicking our goals.
9: Now, we spoke last week with Campo, and we'll have him after 5:30, but we spoke about how Gold Coast were better at getting it deeper for their opportunities at goal, and Port have to work on that. Well, that actually wasn't too bad on the weekend. They had 4-goal-2 from 0 to 15 and 2-goal-3 from 15 to 30. The issue was the inaccuracy. So you've ended up with 6-goal-5. Just being able to nail that a bit better. Closer to goal would make an enormous amount of difference.
10: Well, since we've been playing the game, Timmy, it's been important. Good kicking, good goals is good football. Hello, Bruno.
27: Rowie. Tim, how are you?
9: Hey, Bruno.
27: What a miserable night Friday night. Weather-wise, result was all up.
9: Spot
10: on. It was disappointing. From probably the first whistle, they were just too physical, Bruno.
27: Yeah, but Roy, you were probably undercover as well. You have to worry about wearing a poncho to keep dry.
9: you're on to him, Bruno. You're on to him.
10: Well, hang on, Timmy. I paid $2.20 in the RAA Blumen Hut. Yeah, and it was undercover, but I had to pay for it.
27: That's right. I've sucked from the corporate teat in the past, so I can't complain. But when we had the first 10 minutes of the first half was really good. The first 10 minutes of the second half was really good. If you picked us to finish second on the table and make that far, everyone would have gone you nuts at the start of the season. So, they deserve a lot of credit for that. But, you know, you often hear criticism of the AFL umpiring. Well, the A-League refereeing's not far behind. I'm not sure why they had to have an Adelaide referee a game or an Adelaide side playing, because sometimes the perceived not to be biased, they go the exact opposite way.
10: They did.
27: First half. Now, to me, like, shirt pulling is a yellow card offence, whether it's the first minute or the 90th minute. There was the centre back at Empinica three times manhandled and pulled Brodie Burkett back. Yeah. Sure, we got the free kick, but it just, you're allowed to keep getting away with it. Mm. In the second half, they're a midfielder that basically rugby tackled Ethan Aller, gets to the ground and got yellow card. By that time, the horse had bolted. Now, I'm not saying the referee's totally to blame for the result, but it certainly allowed him to play the way they wanted to play.
10: Yep. It played into their style of football. No question about that, Bruno. Great call.
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25: Good evening, Mel Usher with the 5:30 News headlines. The Albanese government is defending its decision to tax trusts amid accusations the measure amounts to a death tax. 11 motorcyclists have now lost their lives on our roads so far in 2026. New data reveals an increase in money being directed to women and girls sport in Australia. And in sport, the MCG is expecting a crowd of around 85,000 for Scott Pendlebury's milestone game this weekend. Now checking 5AA traffic.
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4: A couple of breakdowns to look out for on the drive home. One at Trott Park, Southern Expressway to Majors Road. Another one at Ridleyton, the North South Motorway near Hawker Street. Birkenhead a crash, Porter Expressway near the Derrick Diver Bridge. And Happy Valley bus for you getting sorted out. Regency Road near Kenahans Road. Camera, Main Streets at Lopethal. 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Adelaide's most accurate traffic on 5AA.
25: The 5AA forecast down to 13 tonight, showers easing tomorrow 18. Right now it is 16 degrees. We'll have more news at 6 on 5AA, Always Adelaide.
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11: I think we're really starting to build our brand of footy, and hopefully everyone saw that on the weekend. 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
9: Yes, indeed. We got Scott Camporeale here. Hello, mate.
12: Hello, Timmy.
9: You nearly came in off the bench a bit early, but good to see you here right now, mate. Good news. We're going to do the Port game first because they played Friday night against Gold Coast. First of all, we always know it's going to be a bit of a battle with conditions and the like, but there was a period of time, I was just saying to the boys earlier, went back and had a look. There was 7.5 minutes left in the second term.
12: Yep.
9: And Port at the front.
12: Yep.
9: And I was a bit like, oh, wow. I didn't realise that. Mm. They kicked the next seven in a row. One, that's one of those really inexcusable things that you don't want to run like that to last that long. Three before half time, four afterwards. And you go, right, I don't want that to happen. But what, I suppose, where did they get on top to make that happen and Port couldn't arrest it?
12: Yeah, well, it was mainly one of their big issues for the night was centre bounce. We called it. It was only really the last quarter they got going. So they won the last quarter 5-0 Port and got some field position. But if you remember the call, at three-quarter time, I mentioned it was 5-14.
9: That's right.
12: So they lost field position. And that started on the back end of that second quarter. So they lost some three centre bounces in a row. They went down and kicked two goals from there. They kicked five in a row. They lost Jones just before half time, they were undersized defenders. And then they went 0-7 inside 50s. And then they sort of took Ali a little bit higher. They played Ben King because Ali was doing a pretty good job. So they got him up a little higher to take him out of that position, and that left sort of Radigalia on Walter and then some underside. So Farrell had to play on a bit bigger player. Jace Burgoyne had to play on an extra on the tools. And then their pressure.
9: Because Ned Moyle came down.
12: Yeah, that's right. And he kicked two or three for the game. And the pressure just dropped. So we spoke about it after the game. And the pressure for Port for the night was 169. Normally, which is below. But Gold Coast was 175. And in those conditions up there, it's a tackling contested possession type game. 141 to 143 contested possessions. Like that's going at it. But the issue for Port, for mine, is we spoke about it after the game, if you remember, Timmy. So that 10 players had zero or one tackle. So that's not a good.
9: You said that.
12: In terms of being in that sort of environment, and they weren't really sort of uncontested mark team. I mean, they still had around 90 Gold Coast, but
9: Port didn't have many, did they?
12: Enough pressure. Yeah, so they took away that. They only had 58 marks, would be the lowest they had for the year. And they just lost field position again off the back of, you know, centre bounce. So that doesn't always result in a goal, and they didn't give up too many through there. I think it was three for the game. From memory, you're 3-2. But what happens is Gold Coast were able to then just, you know, play the game in their front half again. So they had they have 37 turnovers in their front half and kicked 8-5.
9: Yeah.
12: So it was really difficult. A night like that, as we said, slippery night. Not really sort of clean skills to be able to get out of your back 50, and the same thing happened the week before. So they've got to try and arrest that inside 50 count, which you mentioned earlier.
9: Yeah, it's 3 weeks in a row now that they've been high 50s or 60s, which is not great. And that was the other thing I mentioned, tackling, but their pressure fluctuates too much as well. You know, they can have a big dynamite quarter and then just let it go the next term.
12: Well, that can be a byproduct of the game too, Timmy. So your pressure rating can go down based on that you're owning the ball and you're winning uncontested mark chains. So,
9: gotcha.
12: So the pressure can fluctuate.
9: So if you're playing well.
12: Correct. Mm. Which is, if you look a couple of weeks ago, remember when Adelaide played Brisbane?
9: Yep.
12: Adelaide's pressure was down and so was Brisbane on the basis that Brisbane had 120 odd marks. So that can be a little deceiving, but when the game's in the balance, that number is pretty important.
9: Yeah, gotcha there. One of the things we were talking about was midfield and Zach Butters carrying a very heavy load, and he's done it very well for lots of weeks, but it does highlight when we need our best players to be playing well. Jason Thorne-Francis had really good three games in a row, and then his last couple have just been off the mark a little bit. I mean, he still competes and what's not. I think he had six tackles. He's trying. You know he's physically trying.
12: Yep.
9: How would you manage him as a midfield coach?
12: I was thinking about it when you asked me. I'd probably go the other way. I think it's very difficult to play two positions in the game. So if you think of like your own career, if you were there going, oh, I've got to go and be the number one P in the middle along with Zach, and they want, I need to do this, this and this, and then I've got to go forward, and then the expectation is me to hit. He's still a young player in terms of games played and what he's doing, and he's still learning his craft. And I think we've got to take a little breath as to where he's going to get to. We all think he's going to be a superstar. But me, personally, I'd play him full-time midfield and try and find some other options forward just to get him, because I think he's that important for Port Adelaide through the midfield. Without Connor being there and the way he plays with his dynamic movement around stoppage and how hungry he is at the ball, I just feel like that they're asking too much of him, or a lot from him. Not too much, a lot from him, from a young player to go, you go here, we need you there. You go there, we need you there. That can be pretty unsettling for a player. And we see it a lot sometimes when you're so talented. But you look at the best midfielders around the competition, and I think he's going to be one of those. He plays more midfield minutes, and it might be a 5-minute hit it forward, you know, just to help the rotations. But for me, I'd be settling him down as a pure midfielder.
9: Yeah, he's played 90 games and he's 22 years of age. So, I'm with you. I think that would be... And it's that old settling down thing of going, just concentrate on this role. This is
12: correct.
9: The role.
12: Yeah.
9: This is what we're
12: going to
9: do.
12: And we saw it a little bit as well, Timmy, with Miles Bergman. They've because he's so flexible, and, you know, the same with Jordan Dawson, you know, the good players, because they are so flexible, sometimes that can unsettle the player as well. But for me, I'd be settling him down as a pure midfielder.
9: Yeah, he's played 90 games and he's 22 years of age. So, I'm with you. I think that would be... And it's that old settling down thing of going, just concentrate on this role. This is
12: correct.
9: The role.
12: Yeah.
9: This is what we're...

0: really simple. Get after the ball, be a hunter, help us get field position off the back of what they're not doing around stoppage, and see if we can play the game in our front half and try and find another forward that, you know, through your list that can help hit the scoreboard.
1: That's the thing about it, isn't it? I was saying to you that the role that Durden's playing, he gets between sort of 6 and 10 possessions.
0: Yep.
1: And his opportunities, goals become more highlighted than that, because he's got to, instead of kicking 1-2, he's got to kick 2-1, doesn't he? Yeah. He's got to keep that number up there, because that's, we're desperate for goal kickers. And it's one of the things that I think Port, maybe when Tom Cochran is 100% fit and they're happy with him and the like, that he comes in and maybe he becomes that medium forward that can kick goals.
0: Yeah, and I think
1: they're lacking just one more.
0: Yeah, probably one more. And I think I'd have to check the numbers, but you know, Joe Richards, can he add? You know, he had three on the weekend.
1: Well, he had 6 shots.
0: Yeah, so can he keep adding to that? That's not an every week. I'm not sure he's having that every week. But if he can have 3 or 4 shots at goal with that high half forward, because he's certainly a score involvement player, which is really important to Port Adelaide.
1: Well, he can kick.
0: But it's, you see the teams that do it, what the wingers are getting forward. You look at, you know, Carlton had, you know, Matty Carroll on the weekend. You see what Ollie Dempsey does, you know, from a Geelong perspective. You see the Hawthorn wingers get involved on those. So you need to keep finding avenues, not just your forwards to kick goals. And you need midfielders that kick goals. And Zach doesn't really kick goals.
1: No,
0: Drew doesn't. Ollie doesn't.
1: No.
0: You know, Jason does. Mm. And that's why I'd be saying, settle him down, play him more midfield.
1: See how we go with that. Young Vizzantini, I know it wasn't a great night for Ruckman, though, but he's, I don't know if he's finding it hard to be sort of forward ruck, if you know what I mean, rather than ruck forward.
0: Yeah, it's always the balance, isn't it, when you're trying to play two. I think, you know, the other night, it was a perfect night for Sweet, you know, with that sort of slugfest against Witts and Moyle. Mm. And he was probably still... body's maturing in terms of those guys. But look, he's improving, and those guys take, you know, a little while. And I like the fact that Josh is backing him in. Do they want some more of him? Sure, you know. But you can see the development of what Andrew's been able to do along the way. He's going to be a better player in 2 years than what he is right now with the getting exposed in the game.
1: Got some great news too. Got Tom Anastasopoulos on tomorrow.
0: Beautiful.
1: It's coming on.
0: I'm glad you're saying, isn't it?
2: Hit him between the eyes, Tim.
0: Yeah.
1: I'm looking forward to this chat, let me tell you.
2: It's only
0: go easy on him.
1: He did all right on his debut.
0: He did.
1: And had
0: he
1: a
0: did.
1: Big
0: had
1: first
0: a
1: quarter, which
0: jumped
1: was,
0: out the blocks.
1: Which was awesome. You know, I think 8 or 9 touches, you know, always settles you down. We spoke to Stewie Jew during the week and said, would you start him? And, you know, normally settles him down. And he looked pretty comfortable at the level.
0: Yeah. I'm always a bit, you know, first game player. I never really judged the first gamer.
1: No.
0: Just get out there, play to your strengths, understand what we want from you, no pressure, get out there, play, you know, why we drafted you, and then let's see, and then you can start, you know, improving and picking them off from there. And that's why I hope that those guys get 3 or 4 weeks so they get a bit of continuity.
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3: 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Not causing too many drama, so that's a good thing. It's sluggish to the moment at Edwardstown, Work South Road near Edward Street, and quite busy. 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
10: It's a punch-off halfback. It's this balance of controlling the game versus taking a risk versus using hands. I think we're seeing, and the stats show clearly, that the best sides are handballing the ball and being able to handball the ball forward. That's easier said than done, but we're training that.
11: Matthew Nix at 12 minutes to 6. Campo's here to break it all apart as they won by 68 over North.
12: Well, he certainly is. And Campo, my first thing to you is, are the boys back in town?
13: How did I know that you were going to go with that? They're not back in town. What, because they played a quarter of footy?
12: Yeah, well, I knew you were going to say it, but that was better. Okay, let's start here. We heard Nixie talking to Fox post-game about ball movement, what Sydney's doing, the better sides, handball forward. He said we're training it.
13: Yep.
12: No, he hasn't.
13: What, trained it or trying to execute?
12: He's training it, training the handball. The handball was back on the weekend, and you know yourself, if you know you're going to give when someone presents, it creates run.
13: Yeah. Well, there's two things to that. So I'm glad you brought it up because I was interested in those comments as well. So I went and had a bit of a look. How many metres gained do you reckon Adelaide had by handball in that game on the weekend, Roy?
12: Well, and you know I'm a gut feel man. I don't know the science because I don't look at stats. I would have thought that would have been their number one game.
13: Nowhere near it. 48 metres gained they had by
14: 48?
13: Handball.
12: Wow.
13: 48.
14: And how many Sydney average?
13: So Sydney averaged 580. So if you're comparing the two.
14: Wow.
13: And so, yes, you know, we want to talk about their ball movement. The game was a front half game, Roy. So they were able to, like, get the game in their front half. So they had 20 turnovers in their front half, and they kicked, seven goals two out of their front half. And if you look at what their back half was, so they had 33 cracks at it. They only got it inside 11 times. So it's only 30% that they were able to go in there, and they kicked three goals out of their D50. So for me, it was more of a front half game. They got that part of their game back and firing. And if you have a look, when you watch the game, as you called it, Roy, and I was watching it live, their stoppage work, their contest work, their pressure in their front half allowed them to kick more scores. They kicked 16-7 through the corridor. So we know that Adelaide teams are, that want to come through the corridor when they're at their best. And this is the challenge, Rowie, and this is why I don't think they're quite back yet. If they kick 16-7 through the corridor against Hawthorn on Thursday night, you can play that song till your heart's content. How's that sound?
12: Yeah, no, and that's good. And it brings me to this point. The Crows have always had, in the last two or three years, and they want to do it this year, the mentality of three tools up forward. So that's Fogarty, Thilthorpe and Walker.
13: Yep.
12: You said there was 22 front half turnover goals. They got that because they've got Keys, Alex Neil Bullen, they got Pedler, they got Taylor, they got Rochelle, they got Rankin, they got guys that can turn the ball over. Is it gone, the three tool forwards? Is two with those hybrids, and now you've got Archie coming back into it, is that a better model for them?
13: Well, I think the way the game's being played, particularly in your front half pressure is important. Now, they probably got away with it last year on the basis that they connected with those key forwards. So you think of how many times they were able to mark the ball inside 50, but now the ball's not coming in with quite the fluency or the ease, and they're playing against better teams, harder oppositions, better defensive teams, maybe it is that it's just the two talls plus, the two ruck mindset. But then you've got to make, I'm pretty sure they're going to pick Riley Thilthorpe. I'm pretty sure he'll come back in. And then if it's Fog, then they've got to make a decision. Do they want that 23rd player to be Toby Murray with a combination of him and Lachie McAndrew not going forward and they play Taylor Walker, or they go the two tools and they spin one of those guys through there?
12: That's a big dilemma, isn't it? Because I like those hybrids. 22 front half turnovers for seven goals. That's the modern game.
13: Yeah, well, it is. And it was the same against when we did the game on the other night with Timmy. That's what Gold Coast feasted on. And the thing is about it too, Roy, as you know, when you watch the game and you get it inside forward 50, they only needed 49 Adelaide because they just set up so well behind the ball. So they never let it out. Whereas on the flip side, Port, they lost field position and then they couldn't score from the other end. And it's very difficult. The game's getting harder and harder to transition the ball. And that's why I think teams have gone with this handball to try and get through instead of kick mark, because a lot of teams are copycat to the Brisbane model. But as soon as you shut down and go pretty much one-on-one, that can shut down the uncontested mark chain. So if you're good enough and skilled enough, and that's the challenge, to be able to connect with handball, you can bypass seven or eight players pretty quickly by handball, but you've got to be good enough to execute it. That's the challenge.
12: That is the challenge. Did you like coming back?
13: Didn't mind it. Yeah, I didn't mind it. I think there's the other opportunity. I'll ask you, do you reckon that's we want to play Archie a little bit more on the wing, so we have to have a look at maybe what Cummings is going to do at halfback, or do you think just gives you another kicker off halfback?
12: Well, I reckon it's that. I reckon Cook's standing up on one wing. You've got to keep backing him in. You've got Dan Curtin. What do you do with Dan Curtin? And that was my second question to it, because, yeah, you're right. Archie will come in probably this week, and he can play on the wing and he can play forward. Cummings going to need to find another spot. They do and have missed Hinge off that half-back flank. And the question now becomes, if Dan Curtin's your next big man in the midfield, and I'm copying you again because you did ask this question of us last week, when does he start getting big minutes in the midfield?
13: Yeah, well, I think it'll be more a conditioning thing rather than a capability thing for mine. Yeah. I think he's building. The one that I was, talking was Peatling was probably the one that they might, move on, but he had a great game. But once again, I'm not comparing these guys. They all played well on the weekend, across the board. They were outstanding the way they played. Their pressure was outstanding. I want to see it on Thursday night against Hawthorn. I want to see it against the Cats the week after the bye. They're the two games that I'm really interested in to see the growth and whether they've either changed their game plan or they've got guys back in form.
12: Yeah, I'm with you 100%. Thursday live on 5AA. Cannot wait. Campo is with us, and so too is Marco. Hello, Marco.
5: Hello, boys. Hope everyone's had a good day.
15: Excellent.
5: It's just on the Crows, your thoughts on the AFL fixture, why they'd be playing Adelaide Hawthorn in Launceston, I think it's capacity 8,000, with the construction on a Thursday night, not at the MCG, let alone.
13: Well, I think it'd be contractually part of what Hawthorn's deal is with Tasmania, Marco. I think that would be the main thing.
5: No, that's what it is, a contract.
13: Yeah.
5: Okay.
13: Yeah.
5: You know, well, you'd never get Collingwood to play out there, though, would they?
13: No. Nah, well, Hawthorn have made a commitment there over the last 4 or 5 years to play games there, but yeah, but Collingwood probably don't need it, Marco. They have 85 hours at the G every time they play there.
5: Yeah, that's all. I just hope we have a good win and good luck to all the teams this weekend.
16: Well, you have to go back to last year when there was a Friday night game, the same one, Hawks and Crows. It was 3 degrees.
13: Yeah.
16: The conditions were awful. Everyone said it was the worst televised game of the year.
13: Yep.
16: It was just awful football because the conditions, and they've done it again.
12: Well, it's in a, it's like in a valley type of thing, Lonnie Oval. It's stuck out in the middle of nowhere, and it's always windy.
13: Yeah.
12: The grandstand that was on the southern end's now on the northern end. It blew that far and that high and that hard. It moved the grandstand. It's always windy there, Campo.
13: It is. It is. And more so during the day, but at night it's more slippery. That's I don't think you ever get both at the same, but I think you generally get one or the other, particularly.
12: One last question, Campo, before we let you go. Phil Thorpe's been struggling with the back.
13: Yep.
12: Can 1 week correct that? Would you put him in this week or you'd say, you know what, Filthy, we're going to bring Tex back. You just wait, have the bye, get it right. We got 12 weeks till the end of the year and we've got to get our best team on the park and you're a big part of it. It'd be a big call, I reckon. I reckon I'd give him one more.
13: Yeah, I agree. I'd be doing exactly the same thing. Make sure he's 100% right 100. When he come back against the Cats in 2 weeks' time. Get some miles into him. Make sure he's pain-free because he looks stiff the way he's running around. And if you need to play Taylor Walker and he's ready to go, I think that's not a bad option.
12: That's it. Okay. So the boys aren't back in town. We can't play this to the 6 o'clock news. They're not back.
13: Well, not for me, but you can certainly play it.
16: All right. Roy loves it. He's claiming it. Have your
12: just
16: say.
12: Just for me.
16: Keep your calls coming. 8223 0000 during the program. Thank you, Campo. 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
2: Down to 13 tonight, showers easing tomorrow, 18. With the 6 o'clock news, I'm Mel Usher. The state road toll for the year is now 44 following a crash at Kanmantoo today. A car and bike collided early this morning. A 39-year-old male motorcyclist was killed. Police Minister Michael Brown says the fatality comes as National Road Safety Week kicks off.
3: We're really trying to get the message across to drivers, please be safe on our roads. That 1 second of distraction that you could have could actually not only potentially cost someone their lives, but it could also impact someone on an ongoing basis if you injure them.
2: Climate and Energy Minister Chris Bowen is travelling to Denmark as part of his role as Global President of Climate Negotiations for the UN. Mr. Bowen will address energy security issues with his counterparts at a meeting in Copenhagen. The minister was forced to remain in Australia for the first 6 months of his international role to deal with the fuel crisis facing Australia. A new study has found remote court hearings could compromise fairness for defendants with mental distress and limited legal knowledge. The research shows video technology in the judicial system is benefiting witnesses and victim survivors who might struggle to provide evidence. University of Sydney Associate Professor Carolyn Mackay says there's now a divide on who the technology is assisting.
21: On the whole, appearing remotely from a criminal courtroom can be quite advantageous to a vulnerable complainant or vulnerable witness because they're sort of shielded from the incredible stress of being in the courtroom.
2: Passengers from the MV Hondius who are quarantining in Perth have all returned negative results to Hunter virus. Five Australians and one New Zealander are spending 3 weeks at a purpose-built quarantine facility. All six tested negative in the Netherlands and have now returned a second negative after arriving in Australia last week. The government says there is no risk to the general community. Former Carlton president Luke Sayers is fighting to keep his legal battle against his estranged wife out of the public eye. The case was heard in the Supreme Court in Victoria today, with Sayers being sued for defamation amid the fallout from a lewd photo posted to his ex account. He wants the case heard by a judge in the family division of the federal court, so media reporting is restricted, arguing it involves deeply personal matters. The legal battle for a former US Marine fighter pilot fighting to avoid extradition from Australia to the US has taken another twist. The family of Daniel Duggan have confirmed they'll appeal a federal court ruling which upheld his extradition. Duggan denies helping train Chinese military pilots in South Africa. His wife says they aren't giving up.
25: We continue to fundraise to help with the legal fees and cost of living pressures, and we are grateful to those who have helped us. It's time for Dan to come home.
2: Now turning to 5AA sport, and the Crows have an away game this round. They're off to Launceston to face the Hawks. Adelaide's on a high after that big win on the weekend. Sam Berry has told Roey and Timmy G they're ready for Hawthorn.
26: We're all very, very excited for it. They're probably looking to make amends off the game on the weekend, and they'll be coming out hot. So, yeah, again, we're pumped for it.
2: Callum Archie could be back for the Crows. He's missed the past 2 months with a hamstring injury. Port are at home to Carlton on Saturday night. Assistant coach Stuart Dew says stand-in captain Zach Butters could do with some help in the midfield.
27: Zach's going to compete no matter what. We know that. We've seen that physically, and you know, some of his contests on the weekend were quite brutal and really setting the tone. So we do need to grow our midfield depth for sure. When he's on rotation or other players are in there, we need to get some more players, some more flying hours in there, and we'll work out what that looks like for the second half of the year.
2: And the MCG is expecting a crowd of around 85,000 for Scott Pendlebury's milestone game this weekend. Now checking 5AA traffic.
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4: Big delays of the smash at Birkenhead at the moment. The Porter Expressway near Derrick Diver Bridge. Give yourself some extra time if you're heading that way tonight. More delays with another collision, Marion Road near Everly Road, and very slow going South Road through Mile End and also Karata Park near Anzac Highway. Canberra tonight, Trimmer Pratt at Seaton. 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Adelaide's most accurate traffic on 5AA.
2: Now the 5AA forecast.
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2: Down to 13 tonight, 18 for your Tuesday with showers easing. Wednesday, a shower or two, 19. Thursday, mostly sunny and 20. Right now, it's 16 degrees. Now let's see what's happening on Nine News tonight.
7: Thank you, I'm Brenton Brankless. Tonight, the North Adelaide tree controversy is taking a dark turn with threats against the Premier. How all four fighter jet pilots survived the mid-air crash. Professor Nicholas Brea reveals she nearly died in a bike crash. And three key crows are making a play to return from injury. Don't worry, you haven't missed the news. 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
11: It's a double feeling, a sense of being proud of what we've done this year and then the sadness or disappointment of getting so close and not crossing over that line to go to a grand final. But we had a fantastic season, thought that we could go all the way, and if we could go all the way, we could even actually do something in a grand final. But it was not meant to be. Auckland did what they need to do today. They scored the goals at the right moments. We didn't, so congratulations to them.
16: Reds coach Ayrton Andreoli at 6 after 6.
14: Yes, sadly, as you heard there, Auckland defeated Adelaide at Cooper Stadium 3-0, and they are heading into the grand final at home. And as a lot of pundits said, weren't predicted to even make the finals, let alone a semi-final and nearly into a grand final. And one of the reasons for that was we had this bloke in defence playing some great football, and we welcome him now. Bart Friends, welcome.
15: Thank you, guys. Thank you very much.
14: Hey, Bart, we heard the coach there. It was one of those moments where you sort of have to reflect and go, yep, we achieved things that a lot of people didn't think we would, but there's that bit of disappointment of a loss of what it could have been.
15: Yeah, that's correct. I mean, it's quite early now, and I'm still in a bit of a disappointment because we were so close, and we had this unbelievable run in the last months, and we're so close to getting a grand final, even a home final, because Sydney won their game the next day. And we did pretty well in Auckland with a 1-1 draw. But we really, really, really wanted to finish it at home in a sold out Cooper Stadium. But it didn't come our way. It wasn't our best game, to be honest. It's a tough one to take. Eventually, I'll reflect and can honestly tell you that I'm proud of the season we've played, but I just wanted to be in the grand final upcoming weekend, and it's just a pity that that didn't happen.
14: We can feel that in your voice there, mate, and that's the way to be. That's a competitor. Did you find it hard to pierce through their defence? They seemed like they were really determined to make sure that we held it, but we had a lot of possession, but it was all sort of back half, if you like, and we're finding it hard to get through.
15: Yeah, it was pretty hard. I mean, Auckland are a hard team to beat. It's not specifically my style of football, to be honest. It's not the most entertaining style of football, but credits are due. They've done a good job in their defensive shape and their set pieces, and they've really killed the game. Although I think we started off well, created a couple chances, and even in the second half, we were trying to force it into a 1-1 and maybe even more, but that penalty we got against us was a bit of a pivotal moment. Credits to them. Their defensive shape was really strong, and I think we forced it a little bit in the first half and even in the second half, and we couldn't just break them enough to score a couple goals. And
5: Yeah, they've spoke to a couple of boys, of Auckland boys after the game, and that's what they've been doing for 2 years. Defensive shape, set pieces, long throw-ins, long goal kicks. That's their style of playing, and it's really hard to play against them. But I think we stood a great chance, but just last Friday wasn't our best game.
9: If I have a look at 61% of possession, I know that's not everything, 15 shots, only one of them on target. We had 14 fouls to their four. We had more corners. We had our chances. We just weren't clinical enough in the box part.
5: Yep. Yeah, it's that's probably the story of the game. And usually I think we create even more chances than we did last Friday. But yes, we could have put it away early in the game. And I mean, that even just before the penalty, I thought we were actually looking for the equalizer and maybe even more, because we got into the game pretty well in the second half. But after that penalty moment, it was really hard to recover from that. But I guess it is what it is now. We've had an amazing season. We've created some beautiful stories and played some beautiful games. And we got to reflect on what didn't go well on Friday. But on the grand scheme of things, it was a very special year for Adelaide United, I would say.
9: No, it was. And you gave us a terrific ride. You're right, that last 4 weeks. Wow. And then when we drew, we dared to dream against Auckland back home, Sold Stadium. We were never going to lose that, but we did. I was there and I was crying. But why didn't we start Luka?
5: Well, that's not really a question for me to answer, to be honest. I think Luka has done extremely well over the whole course of the season. And even coming off the bench against Melbourne City, we all remember that game where he scored his two goals and really sealed it for us. But do not underestimate the big Anselmo up top, the Brazilian gun. He's played a big role in our build-up play, in holding up the ball, in collecting balls so we can play on their half. And that's what he's really good at. And I know opponents are pretty scared of him as well. So I think the combination of Anselmo as a hold-up striker and Luka around him, or even coming on as a sub in the second half as he did before, is a weapon for us. But you know, it's Ayrton has a lot of choices to make, right? So there's like Craig Goodwin was on the bench. There's lots of players that are disappointed of being on the bench or not even in the squad. We've got an interesting and big squad, and unfortunately for Luka, this wasn't his moment. But he could show his qualities after 20 or so minutes when we lost Anselmo, unfortunately, in the game. It's an Ayrton question, to be honest, and I don't want to be in his shoes sometimes, because he's got some interesting decisions to make over the course of the season.
9: But I was lucky enough to sit with some Adelaide United royalty who know the game as good as any, and the ref clearly got it wrong in the first half. I don't want you to comment about that, more so the first 30 minutes. So many yellow cards. They grabbed our shirts. They pulled us to ground. They frustrated us, and it showed. It did that unsettle us early, and the ref could have got right bloody on top of that, Bart.
5: Yeah, thank you for stressing that on my behalf. But it is true. I'm not the type of person that's gonna talk about referee decisions after games. I think they got a really tough job, and it's not always easy. But there were obviously some questionable moments, especially in the first half. And I felt like, because it was so early in the game, he didn't want to book most of their players, and specifically not two yellow cards within 15 minutes, but he could have done that in certain moments. They actually frustrated the game for us, which is, to be honest, which is a smart thing to do. But it could have gone differently if the ref had made some other decisions in the first half. But as I stressed before, I'm not the type of person to talk about refereeing after games, because I feel like we should concentrate and focus on our football. And they did everything that was in their hands to win the game, and eventually they were just frustrating and clinical, and that gave them the win.
9: Classy answer.
14: Yeah, classy answer, but we'll call them scrag and cheats. There you go. We'll do it for you, man.
5: do it for me. Say whatever you like to say. I mean, I'm all up for it.
9: Don't worry, I did.
14: I'll tell you what, that result could have been a lot worse had we not had our keeper. Josh Schmidt's been great for us all year, but gee, he was on overdrive at times, stopping some of their attacks. And even the penalty was a bit unlucky with. He got his feet to it and just, you know, sort of edged over, and then they banged it in. But, God, I thought he was really – had a great season, and I thought he was holding us up.
5: Yeah, no, absolutely. I think he could be proud of himself. His first year in Australia – and he's done a tremendous job, to be honest. From the very first day until the last match last Friday, we were lacking a bit of luck, I guess. So he had an amazing save in the first half. But even with that penalty, he was so close saving it.
14: Yeah.
5: And it rolled, like, it slowly rolled over the line. If we were a little bit more lucky there, we might have gotten a better result. But no, credits to Josh Schmidt. Like, he's been a composed and very strong goalkeeper. He uses his voice to organize the defense. Obviously, we can speak a bit of Dutch, the two of us,
14: yes.
5: Even during the game, which helps now and then. And I go along with him really well. So I'm happy with his addition to the team. And I mean, we can be proud of what we achieved, all of us. And I think we've really built something. And I can't wait to continue on that on next year, and I'll be there, and Joshua will be there too.
14: Well, that's good news. That was my next question. Do you head home now and enjoy a summer in Holland and come back?
5: Yes, well, that's the plan. I'm going to go back to the Netherlands for 3 weeks or so in June to see my family and friends again, and enjoy a lovely summer in the Netherlands, which is pretty as well. But after that, I'll obviously come back to Adelaide for the longest pre-season on earth. but I'm happy to do it, because the whole vibe around the club is fine. I'm happy to start again next year with Ayrton as a coach, who's done an amazing job for us this year. So it's time to rest and reflect, and have a couple of drinks here and there. Now we can finally do it, and then we'll be back on 1st of July or so to start the preseason.
14: Great news. Great news.
9: That's great news, Bart. But I think we're going to lose some of our talented young lads coming up. I mean, what the A-League is great for is a development comp, but certainly our club in Adelaide United, God, we seem to unleash these great lads that come through, and then, you know, the European clubs swoop.
5: Yep. I mean, it's unfortunate, but also something we should be proud of. It's basically in the DNA of Adelaide United, really, to
9: it is
5: to get talent out of that youth program, and somehow every year we're able to produce very interesting talents, and I actually hope for some of them, and also for the club, that we can sell a couple of them for a good price, so they can continue their careers in better leagues, and we can hopefully get some money out of it, and then bring in new players. That's basically the circle of life, or the circle of football, and Adelaide United obviously is really good at doing that.
9: Can we get a striker that's about 200 centimetres tall? We need someone in the box, someone with height that can just get those goody crosses straight into the back of the onion net, Bart.
5: Yeah, sounds good. Sounds good. You got to have a word with Mitch, who is in charge of the recruiting process this winter, and it sounds good to me. It sounds good. I'll have a word with him.
9: Okay. Who's that big blonde bloke that plays for Manchester City?
14: Oh, Haaland.
9: Yeah, get him.
14: Erling.
5: He sounds interesting for us. Would you happen to have his number? We can get it.
14: Yeah, well, there you go. Well, exactly.
9: He's from your end of the woods. But be proud, mate. Honestly, the Reds gave us a great ride. It was a terrific season. Timmy's right. You're such a competitor because you're so disappointed. It was there. We could touch it. We could smell it. And the fact that blooming Newcastle lost to Sydney, we'd had a home final.
5: Yep.
9: Stop the dreaming. Get back. Have a good break, mate, and thanks for the year we've had, Bart. It was brilliant.
5: Thank you, guys. Appreciate it, and I'll see you. I'll see you again next year. We'll come back stronger, and even going to play Asian football. Don't forget that. Yeah. Thank you, guys.
9: Yes.
14: Yeah, that's true. Excellent stuff, Bart. Really appreciate your time, and have a great break in the Netherlands.
5: No worries at all, guys. See ya. Have a good show. Bye.
14: Brilliant stuff.
9: How good, Sam?
14: Very important defender back there. Yeah. Panik Kikianis was one of the players you were talking about, the youth that probably is getting picked up. He will go to Europe.
9: He's gone.
14: By the looks of it, but he would have learned a lot playing alongside Bart Friends there, and it's just the way it goes. But it's right. We just keep developing the talent, and we'll keep doing it, and we'll hopefully pick a couple up.
16: Well, in the Asian qualification, I think it's almost been forgotten along the way. That's awesome.
14: We had to focus on, you know what,
16: and fair enough too. 19 after 6.
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16: 22 minutes after 6 on this Monday night, very soon from 6.30, Matt Panos is in the 5AA studio for the Sample Show. Matt Doldig, the GM of Sample Football, will be our guest and we'll be talking about the state team which went down for the 4th consecutive time and by 6 goals in the West. But let's get local here in South Australia.
14: Absolutely. We're going to the Adelaide Footy League, Men's Division 1, BTR Excavations, and we've got our regular on, Alex Cootsie Coots. G'day, Alex.
32: Hey, mate, how are you?
14: All right, my friend. Div 1, a lot of good games in Div 1 on the weekend.
32: Yes, absolutely, there was. Well, starting off, it was Sacred Heart 8-9-57 to St. Peter's 7-11-53. Sacred Heart by 4 points. Beau McRae being back for the last couple of weeks has really helped them. Charlie McAuliffe with 2 goals and Tyson Coe getting best on ground.
9: Well done, the Harders. That's a great one. And then Ross Trevor and Golden Grove had that one go.
32: Yeah, so this is the game I was at, actually. It was Ross Trevor, 12-12-84 to Golden Grove, 9-14-68. Ross Trevor by 16 points. It was Finn Wakeland starring. He was best on ground with 4 goals. And Golden Grove's last quarter really let them down. They kicked 1-5 to Ross Trevor's 4-3. And Jet Boxer in that first half might have had a goal of the year contender.
14: Whoa, all righty. Another cracking game, Salisbury North Glenunga, only a goal in it.
32: Yeah, so another one, a goal or less. Salisbury North, 13-8-86 to Glenunga, 12-8-80. Jacob Fisher kicked 3 goals for Salisbury North. Abe Davis was best on for Glenunga, but the overall game best on ground was Jaden Hall from Salisbury North.
9: Okay, and Port District's roll on, another 30-point win.
32: Yeah, so 5 goals looks to be Port District's main margin again. Teacher Gully, 7-6-48 to Port District, 11-12-78. Joey Haynes got best on ground. He had a whopping 44 disposals.
14: Wow. Ooh. Yeah, the ex-South Adelaide champion, no doubt about that. And last but not least, Athelstan, a big margin over Paynham Norwood Union.
32: Yes, that was massive. Athelstan, 25-15, 165 to PNU, 8-8-56, 109 points. Luke Rander kicked 8 goals and got best on ground, and Mitch Grigg and Caleb Barton got 3 goals each to contribute to that.
14: Excellent stuff, Kutsa. Now, I did say last week I wouldn't mind maybe just one game from Div 7, because that's the 5AA Division 7 in the Adelaide Footy League.
32: Yeah, so Div 7, that was one standout result. It was Adelaide Lutheran, 34-18, 222 to Smithfield, 055. Adelaide Lutheran by 217 points. Ronald Rankin kicked 11 goals, and the two skippers, Rowan Meegan and Wilson McShane, combined for 10 each.
14: Ouch. Jeez. That really hurts.
32: Wow. Absolutely does for Smithfield.
14: Well, there you go. Hey, Cootsie, well done, mate. We'll talk to you again next week, and maybe not so harsh on the poor old Smithfielders, all right? Get us a close result. Good on you, mate. See you, buddy.
16: Alex Coots joining us, and, of course, Adelaide Footy League, strengthening communities through football. More info at adelaidefooty.com.au. That is a real Div 7 result.
14: Ouch. That one hurts. Let's go to Ben Jordan. Hey, g'day, Benny. Does lots of stats for our 5AA breakfast team. What do you got for us, Benny?
0: Okay, Timmy, how are you?
14: Good, mate, good.
0: I just thought with Adelaide travelling to Launceston this week, and obviously Port up in Darwin last week, maybe it's Essendon's turn to travel. Their crowd yesterday was the lowest crowd, ruling out the COVID years, obviously, the lowest crowd at MCG since they played Sydney on a Friday night in 1993.
14: No way. So, what was it? What was the crowd?
0: It was 25,000 yesterday. It was 22,500 way back when Simon Mitten Connell actually kicked 8 goals that night.
14: Wow.
0: And the Swans went down. But, yeah, maybe the Bombers could start travelling to all the regional areas.
14: Wow.
0: Get some of the listening for us all.
14: Gee whiz, that's hurting, isn't it? And that's fans going, we don't like what we're saying.
16: Well, average weather, bad football, and, it'll...
14: That hurts. Ooh, I thought that result for Smithfield
9: was
14: bad.
9: They're no longer a big four. They're no longer a big four, Timmy. The AFL will be crying in their soup.
14: Yeah, well...
16: Who is the big four now, if there was a big four?
14: Yeah, the big four.
16: Is there
9: a Hawthorn saying hello?
14: I think it's a caravan park.
9: Yeah, that's funny.
16: You know what? That's about as close to a big four as we're going to get. Time for us to get going, and we'll be back tomorrow from 4 o'clock. Thanks for joining us. The Sample Show with Matt Panos next.
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11: 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Sandful's not just a game. It's a South Aussie ritual. The Host Plus Sandful League. A league of its own.
16: Thanks for joining us here on this Monday night. All things Sandful come out for the next half an hour, and we'd love your calls, 8223-0000. Join in on the program. Lots to talk about, especially in regards to our state teams, which have suffered two losses in WA on Saturday. So we'll go through all that. We'll look ahead to round seven. Lots of Sandful action coming up, and it's all exciting. As always, Matt Panos joins us, the King. Matt, good evening.
12: Good evening.
16: Let's crack in. There's a lot to talk about. Matt Doldig's the GM of Sandful Football. He's going to join us in about 5-10 minutes time on the show. We'll ask him some questions around the state team, especially the men's side, which saw a really interesting storyline unfold during the week. We were here together talking about the state team last Monday week, and we talked about how there's so many big names out of the side. So you had to redraw the team you thought you were going to select. And I think a lot of people had to rethink what the state team maybe meant to South Australia as we went into this weekend, because clearly it didn't mean as much as maybe it did in the past.
12: Yeah, it would be really interesting to chat to Digger about it, and certainly got a few questions of how it's worked over the last few years and how they see it moving forward. But just talking to Timmy before in the break, when you've got two games in, you know, 4 or 5 weeks to start the season, and you don't get a break and your body's a bit banged up, it's probably fair to want a break. And some of those guys have played, you know, two state games and every game for a while. So I don't think it was the best team we could have put on the park in the men's competition. And I thought maybe the injection of youth and maybe some younger players who haven't played with that, I guess, hunger and probably a little bit more leg speed to play on a big deck in Perth, where the Sandgropers play a really good running game and they're used to that. A lot of the grounds are quite big. Might have worked in our favour, but in the end, I don't think it did.
16: We'll get back to the men in a moment. We'll start with the ladies' game, because that was the first one. Both games at Leaderville Oval in Perth, and the Waffle got a really, really big win over the Sandful. So 15-9-99 WA, SA 1-1-7. So a 92-point belting. It's the first time the Crow Eaters have lost to the Sandgropers, having we beating them the last two times they met. So that's a stark comparison between the two leagues.
12: Yeah, especially when undefeated against them over the last few years, and the girls have played some fantastic state footy and have a really good record, as have the men, taking out the last 2 years. But a really disappointing result for the women, and I guess back to the drawing board for both competitions and teams to see how we can, I guess, pick that back up. But yeah, kicking their only goal in the last quarter and nearly losing by 100 points isn't a great day for the girls.
16: And Alex Tentai, I apologise if I get that wrong. She was the best on ground, 22 touches, a few tackles and marks around the ground. So congrats to her for her contribution to the game. But unfortunately, South Australia smashed over in Perth in the Sandful WWE game. And then the men's match, which, look, it started reasonably evenly in the first term. WA was starting to flex their muscle through the second term, and then it was basically over by the second half, and it was a win by 36 points, 98 to 62, and it was WA who at home just looked a far superior team to South Australia. Having said that, SA had 10 players from the last game, the last state game only a few weeks ago, unavailable in this match. Half your side makes a difference.
12: Makes a huge difference, and I think the 6-goal loss probably flatters South Australia a little bit, ballooned out to 8 goals pretty early in the third quarter. But I guess feeling each other out in the first term, down by a couple goals, but then they really did flex their muscles, kicking 5-1 in the second term, and then kicked the first two of the third quarter. So they basically kicked 7 out of 8 goals through the middle stretch of the game, and it's far too much to be able to come back against such a quality team with some really good XAFL talent, as we do as well. And Aiden Grace and Bo Thomas, we've spoken a bit about Central struggles to kick goals for in the first 6 rounds of the sample season, and they've kicked 3 each, and so they've kicked 6 out of the 9 goals for SA. And we certainly had some good players. Ethan Grace playing his first game of state footy from the Eagles, has 27 touches, and Bainan Lowe's been pretty consistent now for Nord over the last couple of years, has 21. Two of our better players. Francis in defence was pretty solid, had to go throw him forward just to try and change it up and see if they could, you know, kick a score or get back in the game, which in the fourth quarter, you know, the game was sort of over, but we were at least able to take something out of it.
16: The Foss Williams medalist was Bo Thomas with his 3 goals, as you referred to. He had 7 hit-outs, a little bit around the ground with the ruck work, and 5 marks too. So congrats to Bo in his debut state game. Great to win the medal. And we spoke to him on the Sunday roast yesterday. He was pretty shy, but he was definitely, I think, surprised that he was able to be bestowed with the honour. So congrats to him.
12: Yeah, it's probably says a little bit with 3 goals and 10 touches being the play, but he was excellent. Like, he flies for marks, took a couple of great contested marks, kicks 3 goals in a pretty low scoring affair for South Australia. So I think he was a deserving winner, and hopefully he can take that form and that goal kicking form back to Centrals in this next part of the season.
16: There was a few texts we got during the sports show, which I'm sure we can sort of go through here. This one from Phil saying, I watched the first half of the Sample Waffle State game. Could be wrong, but I got the impression our boys were lackluster and didn't want to be there. There's a few others hand back the state jumper. See, this is the passion our South Australian football supporters still have for the state team. This one saying from Mouse, with Sample State team, I was shocked how bad the skills were, how slow they were compared to WA. Then there's this one from Dan. I've always felt that the South Australians claim to have the, quote, second best tier footy league in the country. It's always been a bit arrogant and presumptuous. Recent state games with WA have bared that out. Maybe we should pull our heads in a bit. So some thoughts around this. I asked KG yesterday around, is the whole best second tier league in the comp a completely different question to the best second best state team or the best state team or whatever? I feel like they're two separate things. Having the state team reflect your league, sure, that's one thing. But when half your league's best players are unavailable for the state team, it's hard to say that that's a true reflection of the league.
12: Yeah, I think that they are separate. They probably go hand in hand a little bit. But
16: do you think it reflects the league a little?
12: Oh, I don't think it reflects it to say that it's the second best competition outside of the AFL. If you look across at the VFL and what they've done, I'm not really a big fan of how big it is across different states. Probably a little bit diluted with, you know, their top-end talent would be great, but I think most of the results in the sample are a lot closer. The competition, I think, as a whole is stronger, and I think the skill level and players are just as good as anyone. I think on a day, anyone can play. You look at grand finals when a team that's expected to win loses and things like that. On the day, things can happen, and especially with, you know, nearly half the team changing over within 4 or 5 weeks. But I don't think we can just say that we are anymore. I think that's probably, I'm not sure who said it, maybe Mouse or someone, maybe a bit presumptuous to continually just say it. But we do, if you look at it as a whole, we get the best crowds. We get 40,000, 35,000 at grand finals. We get to play on Adelaide Oval. I think that's pretty special, and the Sample does an amazing job in so many areas. But just seems like the last couple of years, when we had a really good record, that maybe other states have caught up, and maybe they're now taking it a little bit more seriously. And I was able to commentate the game last year at Adelaide Oval versus WA, and they looked so slick. They were fast, they were hungry, and they won by, I think, a similar margin. So I'm not sure whether, you know, we lack the skill or slow, but I think the polish and maybe the running power of WA might have been a little bit too much. The two Vic losses have been quite close and can go either way. So I think they sort of are separate, but maybe the gap is closing, or we think as a state that the gap is bigger than maybe it really is.
16: Have your say. 8223-0000. Matt Dolding from the Sandful to join us in just a minute or so's time. Let's go to Tyrone at Woodville South, who wants to have his say. Hi, Tyrone.
13: G'day, boys. How are we?
16: We're good.
13: Look, just a question. Look, we watched the state game, and it was very, very sad to watch. I've got a question for you. I know probably a lot of the SANFL sides have held players back for betterment of their local clubs, but my question is, with the mid-year draft coming up very soon,
16: next Tuesday,
13: do you think that is there anyone that you could see playing in there that would get a contract mid-year for Adelaide or Port, or apart from them, anyone else?
12: Well, I think that might come into it when other clubs are looking at players that they might want to see play against the best players, like they're doing really well. You look at Tom Scully, didn't play, but he's probably getting attention. He's had a great start to the season, plays one game. I think Ted Closey from the Eagles, coming off a list, playing some really good footy. Bain and Lowe's been close. I guess you're not really sure what AFL clubs are looking for. Maybe Caleb May, as a ruckman. He's had a great start to the season. Plays in a state game. You never know what could happen. So, yeah, it's really hard to he's probably getting attention. He's had a great start to the season, plays one game. I think Ted Closey from the Eagles, coming off a list, playing some really good footy. Bain and Lowe's been close. I guess you're not really sure what AFL

0: Hines, who probably would be close to a lock, but he was at the physio getting treatment for an injury. And, you know, we don't know, he might be out for a few weeks. He could be fine next week, but, you know, you don't want to risk it potentially on a short break traveling. So you do really want to play for the state. And I think generally that everyone does that plays in the competition, but sometimes it's, is that for the betterment of the season, betterment of your body, and are you going to break down? The last thing people want to do is play and then be out for 6 weeks as well. So, you know, it's a fine line between doing what's best for the state, but then also you've got to look after your club and yourself too. So it is pretty, can be a little bit tricky.
1: For sure. Let's go to Matthew Doldy. He's called into the program, the GM of football in the SANFL, on the back of what was a disappointing result. How are you, Matty? It was a weekend to forget for our SANFL side. How did you take it?
2: Matt, thanks for having me on. Look, really disappointing. I thought the conversation that you guys just had then was was really good. There's an expectation when you wear the South Australian Guernsey in footy and in any sport, but footy in particular, that we put in really good performances. And, the weekend was really disappointing, and that's on the back of a couple probably over the last 2 years. So we walk away, really, really frustrated at the result, albeit there were some individuals, some young players that got exposed at a much higher level that held their own and played reasonably well. So we take a few positives out of it, but clearly we want to be winning these games of footy.
0: Oh, absolutely. What do you think, I guess, went wrong, particularly over the weekend, and how do you, as part of the sample with the coaching group, how do you review that going into next year? Or I guess, do you sort of have a quick one, then park it to sort of see what happens in 12 months' time?
2: Yeah, look, I think on the weekend, we can't take anything away from WA. They were excellent. They got it started in the midfield early on. I think centre bounce clearance was sort of 12-1 at half time, and they played the game in their half of the ground. And those that watched on TV will notice it's a big deck to try and cover and attack from your back line. So they got on top of us early. I thought we were pretty good later in the game. We changed a few things around and we held in there, but never really looked like winning, unfortunately. And look, from a review perspective, we'll engage. We'll let the dust settle a little bit, let the coaches and players get back to their footy clubs, which is obviously really important. They need to get back into the swing of things. They'll be training tonight. But we'll get back in touch with Marty Matner and sort of unpack a few things from his end and get some feedback, and we'll also talk to the players. Liam McBean, captain in the first game, and then Tommy Lewis on the weekend, and a few of the senior players, and also chat to the younger guys that might have played their first time. What were they expecting from a state program? Was it what they were thinking it was going to be? Do we need to do more with the introduction of two state games within a sort of 5-week period? It means we don't train a lot. We need to let them concentrate on club footy, and we only get them together on the Monday of the game. Does that need to change? So everything's sort of on the table to see if we can improve performance.
1: So, Dolds, was it the players or the clubs pushing for a spell?
2: Look, it was probably a bit of a mix. And to be honest, there's some genuine injuries, obviously, from the first game that didn't pay. Becker, Claverino, a couple of aerial key pillars down back, had hamstrings and a foot injury, respectively, so genuinely out. And a few of the Glenelg boys that you spoke about, they're senior guys. They've really invested into the state footy over a long period of time, and it is a big start to the season. We have two byes in the sort of first 14 weeks, and we ask players to play state footy. So they're thinking about their body. I heard before he's talking to Corey. He would have been invaluable, I think, in the midfield at points on the weekend, but he's at the physio making sure he gets his body right. So There's a balance there of from our end as well. It's trying to get the programs right to fit around the clubs, but also have 23 guys on the weekend ready, fit, healthy to play a game of footy. It was only 2 years ago we went to WA with 12 changes and won by 60-plus points with a really young, vibrant team. So we were expecting the same on the weekend, but unfortunately that didn't happen.
0: Do you think the two games in such a short period works long term? I feel like it was really good, and as a player or being involved, not actually playing in it, but having it gather around early and bringing the Vics in, do you think now that after a couple seasons of doing the two games

0: quickly that it's viable in the future? And is there talk of maybe an introduction of a fourth team or fourth state playing, and it becomes, you know, you play each once over 3 years?
1: Yeah, look, I think everything's on the table. The feedback from players and coaches is going to be really important from the aspect of playing too. Look, on the surface, if you say we get to play Victoria across a weekend, that's a festival of footy, all the eyes are on South Australia, what a great opportunity to showcase some talent. But then asking them to back up again, go back to their clubs, play four really important games of footy to get their season rolling, then ask them to come into camp again and head to WA might be a little bit of a challenge. And we're definitely never going to be able to pick the same team for both games, I don't think. So we just need to work through whether we're comfortable with that or not. What we aren't going to do is set up a program that impacts the ability to get a result. So we need to unpack whether that's part of it, or we picked the right team, we had the right structure in place. There could be a myriad of reasons to what's happened sort of the last couple of years. But importantly, I think you both spoke to it, the two Victorian games, while they probably hurt as much as anything because you don't want to lose to Victoria, in the last 30 seconds, that game could have gone either way. So really proud of the performances that the guys put out there, albeit we want to be winning.
2: Yeah, of course. Matt Doldig, I guess, the Sandful GM of football. Just not having a chairman of selectors this year, does it make things a little tougher with the operations of the week that is state football, when you've got coaches and players coming from all sorts of different directions and having the attention on the finer details and maybe the importance of the game and the team itself? Does it change and maybe put a little bit too many eggs in the basket of those who are just trying to play their role?
1: Yeah, possibly. It's the first year we hadn't. Obviously, Tim Ginover, a close friend of yours, as he'd been the chairman of the selectors, had a few things on this year. We had a look around, but we felt we could manage the chairman roles internally and with the coaches. But it's a good point that independence can be important, the ability to ask a tough question to coaches. So that's certainly something we'll be looking to get back in place next year. But I just want to say as well, credit to the five coaches over the two games, put their hand up to have lead coaches. I think that's just a show of how much they love state football, how much they love the Sandful, and how much they want to see it go really well. So to have five of our lead coaches put their hand up to be involved, give away their weekends as well, was I think that's a really good show of how strong our competition is.
2: Oh, here, and I'm glad you said that. That's well said. Just before you go, mid-season draft next week, 32 Sandful players have put their hands up for that. What are their expectations heading into next Tuesday night?
1: They would have been higher if the result was different on the weekend. But no, like I think there'll be a few names called out. Absolutely. We had six last year. We continue to have players come through, whether they're locals or players that have come into the state. So, yeah, I expect a few names to be called out. I think you spoke about Caleb May and these guys as well. So fingers crossed they get their opportunity. We've been really clear about what the mid-season draft does to our clubs, and we would prefer it not to be in place. We think there's enough time for AFL clubs to be able to recruit Sandful players or any players not on list, but when they get that opportunity, we're really proud, and we want to be a state in the league that supports that pathway and gives them the best opportunity. So fingers crossed a few players can live out their dreams next week.
2: Thanks for your time, Dolds.
1: Thanks, Sam. Thanks, Matt.
2: Matthew Doldig, really, really strong, I think, from the Sandful's perspective. What did you take away?
0: Yeah, really insightful as well, and you can hear how much it means to Digger and, I guess, everyone else that works at the Sandful, and we want state footy to be successful. And I guess they'll review it, see what went wrong. We lost the last four games in the last 2 years, which isn't great. Two of them, you know, down to the last kick, essentially. Mm-hmm. So you win those two, and you split it even 2-2, and it probably doesn't seem as bad, but, you know, maybe there's little things here, chairman of selectors and playing two games in 5 weeks, how they might split time between, I guess, the best of the best, not just playing one, but there's things there that, I guess, they can review, work on, and try and perform a little bit better next year.
2: I'm just glad they are going to review. That's a really big positive step, because that sort of feedback from the coaches and players, which they're gathering, is so important. And I'm sure they'll move forward in a very good way from here. Have your say. We'll take your calls next. It's 9 to 7, 8223 0000.
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2: 5 to 7, Leif Forrest coming up on Nights very shortly. We have round 7 Sandful football to preview before we are out. Matty Panos, 5 games all on Saturday and all at 2:10. So you got to make your choice of where you want to go on Saturday afternoon. Let's get to the feature game on Channel 7. So you watch it on free-to-air this Saturday. It's North Adelaide and Norwood.
0: Been a bit of a rivalry between the two over the, I guess, over a long time. Certainly when I played, there was a lot of heat in these games, and The Roosters, after a bye, I think will freshen up, might get a couple of players back, and Norwood's been trending in such a good direction. It'd be really good to see where North Adelaide's at playing against a quality team.
2: Yeah, it's a real rivalry because you kicked the winning goal against them in the grand final.
0: That. I didn't actually think of that.
2: Sturt and Central's out at Unley.
0: Well, Sturt last week came back to form, and I think, again, some of the players would enjoy the rest with the bye, and Central's really need to get on the board. So they'll fight and scrap and play really tough footy to try and get an upset win, but I think Sturt will be too strong.
2: Yeah, Central's still winless. That's going to be tough for them. Westies and South at Richmond.
0: This is my match of the round.
2: I'm going to be there for this one. I'm excited for it now.
0: And you just said Westies haven't lost at home, and they were going to hope that continues.
2: I'm going to jinx that now.
0: At Richmond Oval this Saturday. But two teams that are pretty even, and who's, I guess, going to elevate themselves with a really strong win to sort of put themselves into that top five with another 2 points. So that's a huge game.
2: You're at Glenelg for the Crows and Glenelg Footy Club.
0: That's going to be another big one for the Crows boys. Glenelg have been in great form, equal top on the ladder. Crows have been a little bit inconsistent. Their best footy can match it with anyone. Saw that in the first quarter against Sturt, but then their worst footy can match it with anyone, being poor. So that's going to be an interesting game, and see which team, I guess, can play four quarters of footy.
2: And finally, Eagles and Port Adelaide at Mourne Team Kia Oval in Woodville.
0: Eagles, after a loss, after five in a row and playing really good, and Port almost the opposite, lost the first four and have won the last two. So be interesting to see how this one plays out. I think it'll be a little bit closer than maybe the latter suggests.
2: All right, that's done for us. That's lots of football. Looking forward to Saturday. Should be a bumper afternoon for footy. Matt, great work. Some tough questions and lots to reflect on after the state game. We'll see you next Monday night.
0: See you next week.
2: Catch you then, everybody.
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22: Showers easing tomorrow, a top of 18 after an overnight low of 13. With the 7 o'clock news, I'm David Bruce. Labor is struggling to sell its budget measures as it faces accusations its tax on trusts will hurt families and small businesses. Michael Packey has details.
23: The Prime Minister is trying to sell the government's push to rein in capital gains and negative gearing deductions, along with a 30% tax on family trusts. Discretionary trusts will be caught up in the changes. They're generally established as part of a will and kick in following the death of a person who set up the trust. Opposition leader Angus Taylor argues the measure will hurt those that use the structure to manage their financial affairs.
24: It's a death tax by stealth.
23: Anthony Albanese says existing arrangements will be grandfathered and only discretionary trusts established from July 2028 will be captured by the new rules. He maintains people who set up a fixed trust will be exempt.
25: What we're doing is making sure that the tax system works for everyone.
23: Two new opinion polls show voters have marked Labor down for breaking its election promises, making it the worst received budget in more than 30 years.
22: Deputy Liberal leader Jane Hume says she can't understand people who switch political allegiances. The Liberals and broader coalition is being pummeled in the polls as One Nation eats into the party's vote. It's understood a number of sitting Liberal and National MPs may consider switching to its rival. Senator Hume says it's disrespectful.
26: I don't understand people that can change political parties. I really don't. It's like changing football teams to me. I joined the Liberal Party because I believe in freedom and personal opportunity and reward for effort. And the idea that you'd somehow change parties is just anathema to me.
22: The state government's Southwark development is heading upwards. The planning minister has approved raising maximum building heights at the new suburb from 8 to 14 levels on the eastern section and 12 levels across the rest, with minimum heights ranging from 2 to 4 levels. Meantime, two new apartment buildings, including 100 homes ready to be lived in, have now been completed at Prospect Corner. Premier Peter Malinauskas says more dwellings are coming online all the time.
27: Scattered right throughout South Australia and metropolitan Adelaide are examples of housing projects that now have people living in them today exclusively because of the partnership between the federal government and the state government through the HAF program.
22: Charges have been laid after a fatal motorcycle crash. A car and motorbike collided at Kanmantoo just after 7 this morning. A 39-year-old male motorcyclist was killed. A 35-year-old man who was in the ute involved has been charged with causing death by careless driving. Superintendent Shane Johnson from the Traffic Services Branch says the road toll for the year now stands at 44.
28: Every number is a person. It's a family member. It's someone's mate. It's someone that should have arrived home safely.
22: Also making news today, a survey shows millennials are spearheading a shift towards buying more locally made products. And new data reveals an increase in money being directed to women and girls sport in Australia. Now, 5AA Sport. Collingwood champion Scott Pendlebury has been joined by fellow members of the 400 Club ahead of his milestone game on Saturday at the MCG. Kevin Bartlett, Michael Tuck, Dustin Fletcher, Brent Harvey and Sean Burgoyne all joined the 38-year-old ahead of his record-breaking match. Pendlebury is currently equal with Brent Harvey on 432 games and will move to the outright record holder when Collingwood takes on West Coast. Harvey says it's a very big occasion.
29: Been a long time. I've got a lot of Collingwood supporters that are mates of mine, so they've been giving it to me for a little bit. But what Collingwood have done today, it's fantastic to have the whole staff and the football club. And I didn't think anyone would break my record, and I certainly don't think anyone would break this one.
22: To Taylor Walker and Riley Thilthorpe could return for the Crows' trip to Tasmania this week. Adelaide take on the Hawks in Launceston on Thursday night. And Yannick Sinner has made history, becoming the youngest player to win the career Golden Masters at just 24 years of age after a title win in Rome. Now, the latest forecast.
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22: Showers easing tomorrow, 18 the top, 13 the overnight low. Wednesday, a shower or two, up to 19, and then mostly sunny on Thursday, 20 degrees. Currently 15 on 5AA, always Adelaide.
3: Adelaide's number one show at night. This is 5AA Evenings with Leith Forrest.
1: Thank you very much, David Bruce. Good evening, everyone. Welcome along to the show. Happy Monday to you. It is the 18th day of May. It's 6 minutes after seven. Hope you had a terrific weekend, even better Monday. You know, some of us on the weekend got to experience that sweet taste of victory. Forgotten what it tasted like, to be honest. What is this warm, tingly feeling? It was nice. That would be a sporting victory. Hope you survived the rain bomb. Okay, how crazy was that? So much flooding in such a short time. I know our backyard and our front yard copped a bit of a hammering. Garage as well. You can let me know your story. Glenelg, the standout. Poor old Pete would have got drenched at the bus stop. 30 mils there, 28 at the airport. 20 mils or so in the CBD. You're welcome to talk about the weekend if you wish. 8223 0000 is my number. We've got a fun show for you on the way tonight. Did you know that it is National Volunteers Week? And tonight was their big night of nights, and we will celebrate with some of our incredible volunteers here in South Australia shortly. Leslie Venning will also join us with the latest causes from the WEA and a culinary legend. A legend of food, a legend of the kitchen, the great Stephanie Alexander will be on the show tonight. The Cook's Companion, 30th anniversary edition, has just been released. This is a cookbook that has sold in the millions in this country. There's a fair chance that you have it somewhere in your home. So Stephanie would join us tonight to talk about the 30th anniversary of the book and all things food. So that'll be a lot of fun. She also has a couple of famous dishes. I thought this might be a fun topic throughout the night as well. Stephanie is famous for her lemon delicious pudding and her classic pavlova. They are her two signature dishes. I wonder if you have one. What is the all-time best dish that you can cook? Or is there a particular dish that has been passed down over generations? I'd be interested to know. 8223 0000. We might even, if we get enough, maybe we have to put together a 5AA listeners cookbook. That would be nice. Imagine that. 5AA nights, if everyone's got a specialty. So you can let us know, 8223 0000. You can email on air at 5AA.com.au, or if you would prefer to text 0448 08 1395. Now, excitedly too, tonight and every night this week, we will give you the chance to get along to the Best of SA, plus win a prize thanks to one of our great clients. Tonight we celebrate Phil Hoffman Travel. We've got a $100 voucher for PHT to give away. You can put that to your next trip or your next stay. And we also have the all-important two tickets to the Best of SA, which is coming up on Friday the 12th of June. So be listening for your chance to win. You will hear Kate Collins speak to the great team from PHT, and then start dialing. We'll let you know how you can get in the running for that. Two tickets to the Best of SA, the $100 voucher, Friday the 12th of June. It's a Friday night, Adelaide Oval. Put it in the diary. Fingers crossed you will be there. Lots of stories to talk about on this Monday night. We'll get to all of those in just 1 second. Graham from Henley's going to talk about one that we were going to discuss, so we can speak to him straight away. Welcome, Graham.
7: Hey, Leith. I'm a bit disappointed in the North Adelaide debacle that's going on. I'm not a Labor supporter whatsoever. In fact, I've never been a Labor supporter in my life. But to hear what some people are prepared to do when a Premier has been elected on a massive majority and can, well, pretty well, I must say, do what he wants, but do what he wishes, and for some of those things that erupted this morning, I thought was totally and utterly disgusting.
0: Yep. Very
7: and to me, those people are the very people that probably voted for Labor because they, let's face it, they're more to the green side of things than what Liberal would be. So some of those people that have done those things have probably voted for Labor. And for those people, you can go and get stuffed.
0: Well, Graham, the problem is there is lunatic fringe in all sides of politics, the left, the right. So what you're doing here is you're attracting that. Now, there are protesters who understandably are upset with what the Premier is doing, what the government are doing, and that's fine. You can protest peacefully and make your feelings be known. But the problem when you have lunatic fringe is that all of a sudden they take it that step too far. So to think of putting the Premier's private home address online where his wife is and his children are is so inappropriate. And you hope that more is done about this because this is the kind of behaviour, because normal people know the difference between right and wrong. But as we know, in society, sadly, there are a lot of unhinged people. And all you need is one idiot to do something ridiculous and it spoils it for everyone else. So, yeah, no, they need to rein that in. I'm not sure how you do that, but it's unfortunately the evilness of social media, isn't it, that you attract idiots like this. Thanks, Graham. Appreciate the call. And that goes for both sides of politics. Like, leave the families out of it. His wife, his children, they have nothing to do with this. When we heard that today, that was just ridiculous. So what do the people who are protesting the trees being cut down do? Because we know that they're doing the right thing. But this is the problem. When you rile people up so much with emotion on any issue, you're always going to get that element of society. The Premier spoke about it today.
2: Yeah, but people abusing politicians is sort of part of the job, for better or worse. But you just hope that people don't take it too far, that it becomes, you know, unconscionable.
0: Now, don't get me wrong, it's hard to watch that vision, you know, when you see these beautiful big trees being knocked over, but there are just people who, in the right of process and the beautiful democracy of being able to protest, just take it too far.
2: I was alerted to the reports yesterday afternoon. I'm not going to comment on it except to say I think the majority of protesters over the course of the last week have been doing the right thing, and there have clearly been a handful that have gone way too far. And the abuse to workers on site is something I've been particularly concerned about. It's a minority of the protesters, it's not a majority. I've been clear about this all the way through. The majority of protesters have conducted themselves civilly and reasonably, but a minority have just been way too extreme.
0: It's always the way, isn't it? And what do you do? So if someone chains themselves to a tree or they chain themselves to a piece of machinery, you know that's not going to stop it. You're just creating a public nuisance. I don't know what the solution is. Do protests work? Do marches work? Do petitions work? Probably not. But at least you're letting your displeasure be known. But when you take it too far, and then there is the threat of violence or worse, that's when it becomes an issue. 8223 0000 if you'd like to have your say on that. 14 minutes after 7. Hello, Kay from Seaton.
8: Hi, Liz. How are you?
0: Good, thanks. How are you?
8: I'm good, thank you.
0: Good.
8: I'm ringing in because it's Volunteers Week this week.
0: Yes.
8: And I'm ringing in about the Red Shield appeal for the Salvos.
0: Massive,
8: we are collecting.
0: Massive weekend, isn't it? Such great work that the Salvos do.
8: They do. And we are collecting for the first time pre-games at the Adelaide Oval. And we are standing at the footbridge in front of those little balustrades.
0: Mm-hmm.
8: Any donation would be appreciated, gold coin, loose change. We do have a tap machine if people want to pay by card. And it's such a good organisation and helping so many people.
0: Well done, Kay. I guess the issue with most people this day and age is they don't carry cash, do they? So the ability to tap and go and donate, or QR code if you like, that's kind of mm-hmm. the way to go, because we know it's a cash-free venue. I'm not sure many people take money to the footy anymore, so we want to give generously. So that's a good idea.
8: It is. So I'd like to thank you for taking my call.
0: Oh, my pleasure.
8: And if people see us out and about, donations are muchly appreciated.
0: Have you been involved with the Salvos for Long, Kay? Have you got an association?
8: Yes, I do. No, I haven't been with them that long. But it's just such a good cause. And it's about helping people that are less fortunate than yourself.
0: Mm. And I would guess, I haven't seen the data, but I would guess that there's a lot more people doing it tough in 2026 than in previous years. So more money needed more than ever.
8: Correct. It is. So anybody out there listening, and I'd like to thank all the people that did donate on Saturday.
0: Yep.
8: Just wonderful people out there that are willing to give and help those less fortunate.
0: Well done. So you're at the bollards on the bridge. Are you on the oval side or the casino
8: into
0: side?
8: Into the entrance, as you come over the footbridge.
0: Oh, perfect.
8: Going into
0: Can't miss you. Excellent.
8: Okay.
0: All right, we'll do that. We'll make sure that everyone takes some spare change and some coins with them or some folding, Kay, and help you out as
8: Lovely.
0: You go along. So well done. Thanks for volunteering
8: Thank you.
0: Too. Appreciate it. Thanks, Kay. Kay from Seaton, one of the volunteers for the Red Shield Appeal for the Salvation Army this week and this weekend. Give generously if you can. Might be the first time in a while you've taken some money to the footy with you. But if you're heading along this Saturday night, Carlton in town to take on Port Adelaide, make sure you give generously there on the footbridge at the Oval. Thank you, Kay. We'll take a short break. 16 minutes after 7, more stories of the day and things you might like to talk about next.
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0: I mentioned Stephanie Alexander, legendary chef, will be on the show tonight. Sandy on the text says, as a dietitian working with people with diabetes, I love cooking the low-carb meals. Everyone's favourite, including my partner who has diabetes, is the low-carb lemon curd cheesecake. Happy to provide the recipe. Sandy, like it. Thank you for that. We can put that together. part of our 5AA Nights cookbook if we get more of them as the night goes on. This one from Adam says, I, for one, am glad we have a politician like Pauline Hanson who has the guts to reintroduce what is a man and a woman in this country. As discussed by the court ruling on the weekend, you only have to identify as a woman to be a woman in this country. And Madeline said, I'm sorry to read on Facebook that Dennis, how do you pronounce the last name, Marion, has passed away at the age of 76, Sylvia's mother. I'm not quite sure who that is, Marion. We might need a little bit more information. Peter from Marlston says, congratulations to the Blues. Yes, Peter, it was nice. Finally. It's been a long couple of months. Not sure they're going to beat Port this weekend, but you never know. Thank you for the text. Paul from Balaclava. G'day, Paul.
4: How you going?
0: Very well. How are you?
4: Yeah, good. You know, I hear a few people there bagging the Greens, but, you know, they're the sort of people that protect trees. And, you know, there's a lot of family and the government has had to stop this prosecution on cutting down like big like farmers, like they'll chop down all the trees in Queensland and that.
0: Mm-hmm.
4: And so it's not every tree, you know. but it's a pretty exclusive place, the North Adelaide Golf Club. I don't know how many people.
0: Well, no, it's a public course, so people, you and I can play. But yes, it'll be a bit more expensive than it is now.
4: It is a real nice place. Like I said, you know, the Greens, if you really care about the environment, well, remember, if you want to put a protest about this, don't go vote for Pauline Hanson, then vote for the Greens because they actually got a policy on something, you know. But, the Eurovision, being a great lover of music, you know, I can't afford to go to the entertainment centre. Now, I watched Eurovision and Delta Goodrum, she was really good. And there's not been that fourth, and there's about 100, hundreds of these, 100 countries.
0: Yep.
4: And they can't all win. And it's like music has changed a lot. And if you know no more than the English entry, they managed to get one vote, but it was bizarre. It was called, they were singing a song called 1, 2, 3, this guy, and if anyone else saw it, I would really like explanation of this. I was dumbfounded by their entry. Yeah.
0: Well, I'll be interested to know. That was also on my list of things to talk about tonight, Paul, because I was delighted for Delta. I mean, it doesn't quite make sense that we're in Eurovision, seeing as we're not part of Europe, but that's okay. She's been invited. No, she performs well. So
4: The English entry is what I'm curious about. If somebody can explain.
0: But I'm not sure how I'm not sure how the whole system works in general, Paul. Is it the best singer? Is it the best song? Is it the best spectacle? Because I think there's always been somewhat of a, not a joke element to the Eurovision, but an unusual kind of, you know, the wackier the better. Sometimes they get the votes. But, I mean, Delta looks beautiful and she sounded beautiful, so you'd think she would be a chance, but not quite enough.
4: Oh, well, it was a lot to do. The winner was quite eye-catching, I must say. But, I don't know, it was the one eye spied eye. I'm not sure whether it was a sort of like, I wasn't quite sure. I almost thought this was a Nazi song.
0: Okay.
4: Yeah, no, I'm just curious. If somebody else's interpretation that thought, I'd be really interested.
0: Yep.
4: Yeah.
0: No.
4: Thanks a lot.
0: Thank you, Paul. Appreciate it. Enjoy your evening. No, I'm happy to speak to anyone. That was on the list of things to talk about tonight. So it was the 70th Eurovision Song Contest across the weekend there in Vienna, in Austria. Delta Goodrum comes fourth. Spectacular performance is how it was described. Anthemic power ballad by the title of Eclipse. I'll tell you what, it'll be good for Delt. It the fact that she's announced a European tour, and it will, you know, put her front of mind of that particular market, so that's a great thing. But if anyone else saw the Eurovision across the weekend and would like to talk about it, welcome to do so. Bulgaria dominating the competition, taking it home. So you can talk about that in particular if you wish. If you want to continue the conversation about the trees, I know that is the hot topic for 5AA shows and 5AA listeners at the moment. If you want to talk about the issue that David and Will discussed, the fact that there are now people who are putting our premiers' personal details online.
15: But beyond that, there's been attempts made by people on social media to find out the home address of the premier.
1: Oh, come on.
15: Yeah, I'm reading this. So this was someone called Beach Bum 101. All the wildlife that has lost its home, he still has a nice, cosy and warm home to go to at the end of the day. This is publicly available information.
1: Oh,
15: before
1: please.
15: Anyone says anything. Do with it as you will. Every flog has their time. I do not mean this as any harm to his children. They are innocent in all this. I am just putting this on here.
1: No, but here's his home address.
15: Then there's where does Peter Malinauskas reside?
0: Yeah. Can you imagine people doing that? Like, what is wrong with people? That's very disappointing for those people who are doing it the right way and trying to make their case known when you have that kind of lunatic fringe doing that. You're welcome to discuss that on the show tonight, if you will. Some of the other issues of the day we can take your calls on. Anthony Albanese, our Prime Minister, wants to bring the car industry back to Australia. He says, quote, at the very least, we can make parts and components for cars. Maybe we could make the batteries for cars here, talking about EVs. Interested to know whether you think this is a good idea or whether the horse has bolted on that particular industry. You can talk about that. You're welcome to also join in the conversation because he was in town, the Premier. Hundreds more homes built at the former West End Brewery site. 12,000 inquiries to live in our newest suburb. 400 additional homes could be built there at Southwark on Port Road after an amendment to the code increasing some of the heights of the buildings. I wonder if you've ever thought about living in the city. Do you like the idea of the convenience of living in the city? Everything on your doorstep, walking distance to a lot of things, or would you prefer to be someone who lives in the suburbs or in the regional areas? You're welcome to join us on that particular issue. The PM won't say if the fuel excise will be cut past June 30. He's dodged that question when he was talking about it today. You can join us and have your say on that. Interesting to see that millennials are spearheading a renewed nationwide shift for buying Australian, more local-made products, even though sometimes you're paying more than 20% more than others for them. I'd be interested to know if you fall into the camp of happy to pay a little bit more because it is local, or are you someone who is, understandably and realistically, someone who looks at it as price point. You can still be patriotic and still try and do the right thing when it comes to your finances. So we know the times are tough. You can talk about that tonight on the show if you wish. Saw a poll today that because of the budget, Anthony Albanese is no longer our preferred Prime Minister. Angus Taylor is, according to those who were surveyed. We can do our own 5AA night survey tonight. Pick one for me. A, Anthony Albanese. B, Angus Taylor. Or C, Pauline Hanson. Who would you like as our preferred Prime Minister? Let's do our own poll on that tonight. You're welcome to talk about Eurovision, as Paul has done. You're welcome to talk about National Volunteer Week. We're going to meet one of our incredible volunteers in just one moment. I'd love to find out if you volunteer anywhere. We'd love to hear that on the story and the show tonight. And finally, the 18th of May is International Museum Day. So let's talk about the great museums, not just locally or nationally or even internationally if you've been lucky enough to attend one, but where are the great museums that you've been to that you would recommend? Are you a regular to the Adelaide Museum? Is there country museums, regional museums that we need to check out? Have you been somewhere around the country? Everyone tells me the museum in Tasmania, the Mona, is great and well worth checking out. Or indeed, if you've been overseas and there is one that's on the list, we can celebrate the museum on this 18th day of May. Just a couple of ideas for you. 8223 0000 on air at 5AA.com.au or send me a text 0448 08 1395. We will celebrate the great volunteers of our state next.
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0: 27 minutes to 8, 822-3000 is our number. I mentioned at the very start of the show, it is National Volunteers Week. It's a great chance for us to celebrate everyone in this magnificent state of ours who is a volunteer. And tonight they have their Night of Nights, where they hand out some awards to individuals, to organisations. We're about to meet our Young Volunteer of the Year, Hayley Staunton, in just one second. Hamilton Calder is also here, CEO of Volunteering South Australia and the Northern Territory. Lovely to see you. Hamilton, welcome. Thanks for coming in.
30: Oh, thank you so much for having us.
0: How was the big show?
30: Just awesome. We're so lucky to have our Governor, Frances Adamson, as the patron, and she kindly opened up her house. We had the finalists and the winners across several categories, and it was just so amazing that we have a chance to recognise, as you said, during National Volunteer Week, some amazing people. And to then have our winners and have one with us now is just awesome.
0: I'm looking forward to speaking to Hayley about this. Just before we do, we have almost a million volunteers in this state.
30: So many things just wouldn't happen if it wasn't for volunteers. From everything, and we'll hear what Hayley does. But just we are so lucky. People give back, and they give for so many reasons, but fundamentally, every act of generosity, every act of kindness absolutely matters. And we're so lucky that people are prepared to muck in and give back.
0: $36 billion in value. And the hours, you imagine too, that's 223 million hours each year that people are volunteering their time. It's amazing.
30: If we talk about sectors, if you looked at it, it is the biggest sector. And I know that's across different industries and different areas and different regions.
0: Yep.
30: But if you had to replace that, you just couldn't, because it is literally the biggest sector in our economy.
0: So you have, I guess, the big award of Volunteer of the Year, or one of them, is the Joy Noble Award, and that went to Keith Clark of Allgate, who is a lifeline crisis supporter and has been doing that for 10-plus years.
30: Yeah, so, and it's just awesome. People volunteer for so many reasons. Over the lifetime, amount of time and give back people have given is just awesome, and so we're so lucky. I have an awesome job that gets to hear these stories every day, and during National Volunteer Week, we absolutely get to celebrate and recognise some really special people, knowing that behind them, every hour, every day, there's people just giving back, and it's just so wonderful.
0: And then the Young Volunteer Award was a young lady by the name of Hayley Staunton, who is here as well. Hayley, lovely to see you. Thanks for coming in.
2: Nice to meet you.
0: And thank you for actually doing a detour for us too, because you're on your way home after the big event.
2: Yeah, nearly missed the turn off, but we got there.
0: How was the show? First and foremost, give us a background of the volunteering that you do.
2: So I'm on quite a few different committees, tend to run a lot of events. One of my roles is called a group called We Are Not Alone.
0: Yep.
2: So I'm the regional coordinator in the Barossa Valley for that. Plus there's the South Australian Youth Forum, which I'm the regional coordinator for that one as well, mm-hmm. and then a member of many other committees trying to help get young people's voices heard.
0: I'm not meant to do this, because you never ask a lady her age. Can I ask how old you are, Hayley?
2: 16.
0: How long have you been volunteering?
2: Oh, a couple of years now. I think I started getting into it in about year 8.
0: So what was the reason for you wanting to volunteer? What was the thing within you, or that you saw in your community in the Barossa, that said, right, I want to be a part of this and give up my free time?
2: Funnily enough, back in, I believe it was year 5, I just started randomly running clubs and events in primary school, because the opportunity just happened to open up for it.
0: Mm-hmm.
2: And then when I got into high school, found out about SRCs, started looking at that, and then was in that for a year, didn't get in again. So I started looking at other opportunities in the community, and it all went from there.
0: You know, I was in SRC. This could be you, Hayley, in a few years. You could be on the other side of the microphone doing the show, which would be a bit of fun. So tell us about these organisations, because first and foremost, congratulations on the award. I guess you don't do these things for awards. It's just a nice little benefit that goes along if you are recognised in the state.
2: Yeah, at the end of the day, it's getting to see the impact I'm making, like say with the events, actually seeing everyone at the event enjoying it.
0: Yeah, and that gives you great joy, I'm sure, being a part of that. So We Are Not Alone, it's a movement that connects and amplifies the voices of youth within disabilities in regional Australia. So tell us about that in the Barossa, the kind of thing that you do.
2: So the first event happened back in February of last year, which we did a bit of a general workshop for that,
0: mm-hmm.
2: with a few other community groups. And then from there, we did a movie night back mid last year, and then started this year off with a silent disco.
0: Okay.
2: So it's all run by disabled young people. There's the main group back in Queensland, and then in the Barossa, it's just me running it there.
0: Wow. On your own?
2: Yeah.
0: But you must see the joy that you're bringing to people. That's got to be another benefit too, that you're able to do these volunteering roles.
2: Definitely.
0: But to see that you're actually making a difference. Like, that's excellent. And then you've got the other, as you mentioned, the South Australian Youth Forum. So you're an engagement coordinator for that too.
2: The regional coordinator, yeah.
0: Yep.
2: Because I was a member, I think I'm in my 3rd year now technically, because I did 1 year as a general member back when it was still just 2 executive team.
0: Mm-hmm.
2: And then in my 2nd year, they opened up the regional coordinator spot for the first ever time, and I took that role.
0: Yep.
2: Which I'm still in now to this day.
0: So you and I are cut from same loaf a little bit, in that we're both from the region. So we both come from a country area. We both love to volunteer and be a part of our community. What's it like when all of a sudden you're speaking to people, I guess we call them like the big guns, you know, people in parliament or people in government or people in council or, you know, people that can make change. Is that exciting for you at 16?
2: Definitely. It's funny as well, looking back, say a couple of years ago, when all of this would have been a complete shock to me to even do.
0: What's the most enjoyable part of that for you? Have you got a goal in mind of where you would like to go post-school? What kind of work you would like to be involved in?
2: Ideally, after school, I'll go into uni of some sorts to eventually hopefully get into politics.
0: Mm-hmm.
2: And then if that doesn't work out, community development would be my next spot.
0: Do you speak to other 16-year-olds and other young people in the Barossa to get involved? It's good to get in at a young age and be a part of something?
2: Yeah, it's on a like statewide scale, it's somewhat easy to connect with others, but on a small regional level, you kind of get a bit more of a spread as to who's actually involved with stuff.
0: Well, the Barossa would be very proud of you. I imagine your family and friends and organisations are very proud of you too.
2: Definitely.
0: Have any idea that you were going to win? Did you think you were a chance?
2: I mean, the fact that I got finalist in the first place gave me slight hope, mm-hmm. but I was still very surprised to get it tonight.
0: Well done. What's it like, Government House, dropping
2: it's
0: in there?
2: It's only my second time there, but it's definitely a big place, that's for sure.
0: It's pretty fancy, isn't it?
2: Yeah, seeing the chandeliers and everything makes it feel a bit above your level.
0: Wow. Congratulations, though. I mean, it's awesome. It's awesome what you're doing and you're a great inspiration. And Hamilton, you would see that. Like someone like Hayley of that age, and volunteers can be of any age and from any background and from any part of the state, you want to get them involved.
30: I look, absolutely. And just hearing those stories, it just gives you hope for the embedding, just that nature of give back from such an early age. We are so lucky to be blessed with amazing people like Hayley.
2: Who makes it feel a bit above your level.
0: Wow. Congratulations, though. I mean, it's awesome. It's awesome what you're doing and you're a great inspiration. And Hamilton, you would see that. Like someone like Hayley of that age, and volunteers can be of any age and from any background and from any part of the state,

0: back. And it particularly when you do work with young people, the skills that they are able to give, and to the passion and the energy that, and also then the skills that they get back as well, lifelong skills that will help in their work, in their future volunteering, and even their future education. So it's this real win-win, and we love this week because it really just highlights just how awesome it is and how lucky we are, and what an amazing future we have when we hear people like Hayley.
1: Life was very different for you and I when we were 16 compared to what Hayley's experiencing now. There's a lot more to take kids' attention away, isn't there? And not just kids, but people of all ages. You know, I know even involved in my kids' sport, it's hard to get volunteers. We have to almost beg and plead at times, you know, can you be a goal umpire? Can you do this? Can you do that? Are you finding it in general with your organisation there of volunteering SANNT that... Are your numbers okay? Do we need to continually push and educate people on why it's so important to get involved?
0: Yeah, look, and this storytelling, these stories from Hayley and others, and this way in, you know, supporting this celebration piece really ensures that we do have that future pathway of volunteers. We do know, and it's a really good point, we do know that there is so many other pressures on people, cost pressures, time pressures, that it is harder to find the time. Mm. And I suppose the two big things we know is that organisations that have volunteers, whether it's a community grassroots soccer club, footy club, or whether it's a food bank or a Meals on Wheels, they just need to have inclusive and flexible volunteer opportunities and systems set up. So if you have a good culture and if you're flexible, mm-hmm. so that you can work and you can have people come and volunteer that might have school on, that might have work commitments, that really don't want to go through a massive amount of induction if it's not required.
1: Mm-hmm.
0: It's that kind of that fit for purpose. So we spend most of our time working with organisations that have volunteers to say, make sure you've got the right balance between yep. what you need so that people can, when they do give, have their time, that they can feel as though they're actually giving back during that time. So
1: I was listening to one of those commencement speeches at an American university over the weekend, and a guy brought up a really great point that we've never been in a more international public realm. Like with social media, everyone can see everything. And yet internally, a lot of people are more insular than ever before. They're not part of their community. They're not well-known perhaps in their street. They might have a lot of followers, but they don't do that internally. And he was sort of saying, get back to community. Like, community is so important to give back, and that's what your volunteers do.
0: And hearing Hayley's stories is exactly that. What we do know is that we've also need to broaden the definition of volunteering. It's not that formal volunteering, regular. It can be anything. Volunteering yes. is give back.
1: Yep.
0: It's called different things in different countries and different cultures, and we're celebrating that. And so we have an amazing program piloted in 13 secondary schools around the state that just gets kids to recognise the amazing work that they're doing. And it could be mucking in their local street. It could be actually just helping taking your neighbour's bins out. Or it could be the regular volunteers or some of the amazing things that Hayley's done. Mm. And so we just want to broaden to actually realise that giving back takes so many forms, and we just need to recognise and celebrate that.
1: How do we find out more about CEO and volunteering SANNT?
0: Look, just jump on the website. I know already we've seen socials out from Government House featuring Hayley already this evening. So just if you're in your search engine, put volunteering awards or volunteering SANNT, so much information of how you can join. And look, if you struggle with that, head down to your local community, head down to your local community centre,
1: yep.
0: the local council. There'll be easy ways, and often one of the biggest ways of volunteering is by referral. Talk to someone who volunteers, and or listen to Hayley's story.
1: Yeah,
0: and that's what we find will attract future volunteers.
1: We had an expert on the show saying that social isolation is the biggest pandemic in this country. There's a lot of people who need to get out and get involved and meet people and have those connections and those relationships, which is terrific. Lovely work by you, Hamilton. Lovely to see you. Thank you, Hayley. Congratulations. Well done, first and foremost. What do we need to know about We Are Not Alone? How can people get involved? How can people find out more about what you do? What's coming up for the rest of 2026 with you?
2: Well, for the We're Not Alone group, they're constantly just trying to find ways to grow, and we have our own socials for that for people to get in touch. When it comes to the rest of the year for myself, I've got an event coming up this Wednesday trying to do an expo in another expo at my high school, and then always got different events or groups, meetings and that on the go, so... Between that, year 11 and working, it'll definitely keep me busy.
1: I was going to say, you're able to balance. You would be year 11, second last year of school, so you're able to juggle your...

0: study commitments and all the volunteering you want to do, plus everything else?
1: Yeah, well, this week's a busy one for sure between tonight plus the event.
0: You've got awards to collect, you know.
1: Yeah. Plus 18 hours of work later in the week, so that'll keep me busy too.
0: Well done. Where do you work?
1: At, used to be Cheapest Chips, now changing to Choice.
0: Okay, in the Barossa, in Nauru. Oh, gee, they're going to be pumped when you walk in. Imagine the applause when you walk through the door.
1: Yeah.
0: What did you get? Sash, ribbon, crown, trophy, certificate?
1: A very heavy glass trophy.
0: Oh, fancy. Well, you got to take that into school too.
1: Yeah.
0: I expect a full sort of high school ticker tape parade in your honour at some stage, Hayley. So well done. Congratulations. Thanks so much for coming in, first and foremost. I know you're heading home and then you made the choice and decision to come in, which we greatly appreciate. So, again, congratulations on everything you've achieved and long may it continue. Well done.
1: Thank you.
0: The Young Volunteer Award, folks, for South Australia for 2026. Hayley Staunton, she's an advocate for young people across SA. She dedicates her time to creating exciting social and personal development opportunities for people living in the regional communities and the beautiful Barossa. And Hamilton Calder is the CEO of Volunteering South Australia and the Northern Territory. We're celebrating volunteers. Thanks to everyone in our audience who is a volunteer and who gives up their time. They're on the front line, they're helping out, and also the businesses and the organisations too that support them and the great work that we do. We want to talk more about it on the show tonight. If you are someone who is a volunteer, we will celebrate you. Probably not going to get a fancy trophy like Hayley, but still, we'll give you a bit of love on the radio. So, Hayley Staunton, Hamilton Calder, my guest.
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0: 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My thanks to Hayley and to Hamilton for dropping in. Congratulations to all the award winners at tonight's Volunteers Award, part of National Volunteers Week. This one said, Leith on the text, can you give a shout out to the St. John Ambulance? Of course, would love to. Any particular branch or everyone? Happy to do that. Henry has come back on the back of Marion's text message regarding Dr. Hook and says that Dennis LaCorriere, hopefully I pronounced that right, Henry, was the lead singer. Marion came back saying that he was the singer of Dr. Hook who sang Sylvia's mother. Ray Sawyer was the guy in the band who wore the eye patch. I'm not familiar with Dr. Hook, Marion, but thank you. I do know the guy with the eye hook, and I do remember this tune.
14: When you're in love with a beautiful woman, you watch her eyes.
0: I think that constitutes as yacht rock, does it not, Dr. Hook? It sort of falls in that category and that genre. And Andrew said, we live in an unhinged society, Leith. I could tell you a few stories about the stuff that have happened to a relative of mine who works in a psychiatric hospital and the stuff that has happened to her house and her pets. Yeah, it's frightening, Andrew, really, isn't it, when you consider. And that's why when you start putting that stuff online, you know, oh, not that I'm saying anyone should do anything. Well, you know that there are unhinged people in the audience, and someone will. Because they don't read the fine print on that. They just get a head full of steam and think that someone's done them wrong and want some kind of payback or retribution or, I don't know, that's very dangerous, that kind of stuff. So we've got to call that out and put a stop to it straight away. Andrew from Prospect. Hello, Andrew.
15: Yes, good evening. Yeah, I've spoken to you on the numerous cases.
0: Yes, thanks for calling, Andrew.
15: Yeah, I just I hope that the Volunteers Recognition Award also managed to recognise like Ian Steele from Kickstart for Kids, a wonderful organisation here in South Australia.
0: Yes, he's a great guy, Ian. Amazing group.
15: And also I came across a really good program where we had like an adjoining high school and a special school. And they had a special program set up that's called Play Partners. So, you know, some of the disengaged secondary kids that used to come across and, run a program. And as a result of that, like some of those individuals have now gone off to work in disability themselves. So that's been a great recognition for them. But as I was just talking to you, like your offsider there, your producer, that let's not overlook... as the NDIA put it, like all the informal sports out there. And, you know, as I said, I've spoken to you on numerous occasions. So I've been providing support in that for two individuals now, for 22 years, where I go out to their home every morning and afternoon to provide that level of scaffolding in that form. And but now I've just gone like one step further. Like I've taken over guardianship of one of the young lads. But, yeah, for all those years, I've just been, you know, the back burner of, like, the family so that they didn't fold, you know, when they didn't have the necessary support structures. Not that I want recognition for that. But,
0: yes. You absolutely should, Andrew. And there's a number of people like yourself who are carers that may not fall into the volunteer category, but you are. And it's incredible work that you do and should be celebrated.
15: But as the NDIA put it, like, they're all informal supports and... and by recognising it as being informal support, then it's saving NDIA, you know, all that money. And, like there's been a big outcry about individuals in that service providers in that not doing the right thing. But let's not overlook those families and those carers and those individuals, the uncles, aunties, grandparents, friends, whoever, that go into people's homes to provide that level of informal support for individuals with disabilities. So... yes, I said, like, you know, it's about giving back. And, you know, if you can give back, then I think that you can leave this world, knowing that at least you've done something positive.
0: Well done. Now, it's a great message, Andrew. Thanks for the work that you do in particular, personally. But you're right, we'll acknowledge anyone. Because as I said to both Hamilton and to Hayley, in this day and age, it's really hard to get volunteers. I see it on a sporting front, and I'm sure that many people associated with causes

0: And I'm not sure how the numbers of service clubs like Lions or Kiwanis, any of those, whether they are struggling for numbers compared to previous years, because people have a lot on their plate. So the fact that anyone gives up their time and their effort to make their communities better and to enrich people's lives absolutely should be celebrated. I mean, tonight, you know, there's a fancy event, which is terrific and a great way to showcase a select few on behalf of everyone. But, you know, for Keith Clark of Allgate, who was the Joy Nobel Medal recipient more than 11 years as a lifeline crisis supporter, he's part of the Allgate CFS for over 30 years. You know, he's fantastic. And then you got 16-year-old Hayley Staunton from Newry. She wins the Young Volunteer for helping out young people with disabilities. So it's terrific. Great example for the rest of us to follow. So thanks again, Andrew, for the work that you are doing. 3 minutes to eight. We've got the news with David Bruce next. Hope you can join us after 8 o'clock. More of your calls.
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9: Showers easing tomorrow, a top of 18 after an overnight low of 13. With the 8 o'clock news, I'm David Bruce. The opposition says it will fight to repeal Labor's tax changes to capital gains, negative gearing and trusts. Two new opinion polls have found voters are not happy with the changes made in the federal budget. Despite the poor reception, the coalition's primary vote has not improved and the party remains in third spot behind One Nation and the Albanese government. Liberal leader Angus Taylor wouldn't be drawn on the polls but says they won't support the tax changes.
10: If the Greens and others think that this is good legislation and they want to support it, then we'll repeal it. And we're going to keep fighting. And we're going to fight every single day, as I say, through to the next election against absolutely rotten taxes.
9: Climate and Energy Minister Chris Bowen is travelling to Denmark in his role as Global President of Climate Negotiations for the UN. Mr. Bowen will address energy security at a meeting with his counterparts. The minister was forced to remain in Australia for the first 6 months of his international role to deal with our fuel crisis. Frustrated Kangaroo Island residents and visitors have been left with just one ferry operating today, with maintenance on a docked ship unable to be completed on the weekend. New ferries were ordered with initial expectations they'd be operating early last year, and then by June this year. That date has been pushed out again. Meantime, KI Mayor Michael Pengilly says the current ferries are at the end of their working lives.
11: We're stuck with the two older boats who are pretty tired. They're still running faithfully as they have done. But this was a problem that happened because of the age of the boat, much as anything. Internally, there's no danger to anyone or to the boat, but it just can't run. It required some specialised welding.
9: Six passengers from a Hanta virus-stricken cruise ship who are quarantining in Perth have all tested negative. The five Australians and one New Zealander will remain at the Bullsbrook quarantine facility for 3 weeks. Health officials revealed on Sunday that all six people are well and will only be retested if they develop symptoms. Tourists are being urged not to abandon Western Australia's Rottnest Island after a fatal shark attack at the weekend. Father of two and spearfisher Stephen Mataboni was bitten on the lower legs while diving around 1 kilometre northwest of the island just before 10 on Saturday morning. He was retrieved by his friends and given CPR before being taken back to the shore, but the 38-year-old couldn't be saved. Sergeant in charge of the Rottnest Island Police Station, Michael Ware, says the rare attack shouldn't deter people from visiting the holiday hotspot.
12: Come to the island, it's a beautiful place, beautiful beaches. There's 63 beaches over here. This attack happened a kilometre out to sea, you know, from the island, but, you know, 20 kilometres from the mainland. So it's, you know, business as normal over here, and come and enjoy the place.
9: The family of former US Marine pilot Daniel Duggan has announced plans to appeal a federal court decision which paves the way for him to be extradited from Australia to the US. Mr. Duggan denies accusations he helped train Chinese military pilots in South Africa. The federal court dismissed a legal bid to stop the Australian citizen being extradited. Now turning to 5AA Sport. The Power have a home game this weekend. They'll host Carlton on Saturday night. Port assistant coach Stuart Dew would like to see them put the stats to one side as they prepare.
13: Make a decision on what's in front of you, because if you're reading to ladder position or scoreboards from the week before, it's just too long away. So it's a new week for us, and we want to make sure we accelerate into this game and bring some real intensity.
9: Callum Archie could be back for the Crows against Hawthorn in Tasmania on Thursday night. He's missed the past 8 weeks with a hamstring injury. Taylor Walker and Riley Thilthorpe could also return. Australian sprinter Eddie Nketiah has clocked a stunning 9.74 seconds in the 100 metres at a US college meet, faster than Patrick Johnson's long-standing record. But a howling tailwind means it won't count for official record purposes. In tennis, Aussie Atalia Gibson has advanced to the main draw of the Strasbourg Open. And English golfer Aaron Rye has won the PGA Championship. He fired a 5-under-65 to finish 3 shots clear of John Rahm. Now, the latest forecast, showers easing tomorrow, up to 18, 13 the overnight low. A shower or two on Wednesday, 19 the top, and then mostly sunny, 20 for Thursday. Currently, 14 degrees on 5AA, always Adelaide.
1: Adelaide's number one show at night. This is 5AA Evenings with Leith Forrest.
0: Thank you for spending some of your Monday with us. It is 5 minutes after 8. 8223 0000 is my number. Couple of free lines available. Patrick and Tony ready to go. We'll speak to them in just one moment. Lots of text messages and emails coming through on a variety of issues. Ben said the Malinauskas government said the cutting of trees ended Friday. He lied again. Continued on Saturday, and more devastation continues today. What was once living, breathing landscape now feels like a devastation and loss. Hundreds of trees gone, wildlife displaced, and people left traumatised watching places that they love destroyed before their eyes. Ben, and then he sent in a couple of photos. Thank you for that, Ben. How were those photos taken? Was that out the window of a plane that's flying over? Is that someone's drone? Yeah, there's a lot of brown space, but I wonder if that was there before. Surely all that dirt that we can see, Ben, on that photo, I'll share it on the socials so people get an idea too. But I'm assuming that's not all tree loss. Basically, you can just see where they've created holes and fairways, to be honest. It just looks like a dirt golf course, if you like. It's kind of hard to get a read on just how many trees have been removed from that area. There's a couple of greens that are still in green condition, but no, thank you for the photo. Looks like a drone photo, but we'll share that if we can so that people can check it out. Also on that issue, this is interesting from Brad. He said, what about the death threat to Possum Park workers in the Premier? He said, in regards to the protesters chasing the Premier's personal address and details for essentially criminal acts, how about some of the comments left on the South Australian Events and Tourism Attractions Facebook page in regards to on-site workers and the Premier asking to line them up and shoot them? At what point do the police get involved? And then Brad too has sent in some attachments, and there they are. Bullets are cheap, line them all up and fire. Make sure Mally is there too. I mean, that's not legal. That cannot be legal. And this person hasn't hidden their name. Happening now, Possum Park, Parklands, and there's photographs of the people chopping down the trees. This is on the South Australian Events and Tourism Attractions page. Yeah, I would think, Brad, that police would be all over that. I mean, that's a personal threat and an incite of violence. And again, that's not I'm guessing, because I can just see the name here, but it doesn't look like that's a pseudonym or a nickname. That looks like someone's actually put their name on, who probably has a workplace that wouldn't be all that happy, I would imagine, with that kind of language. Thanks for bringing it to our attention. That's what you got to stop. That's not right. We get that you're not happy, but still, come on. And on the issue of Dr. Hook, Andrew from Ridgehaven says, big band in the 70s, one of the all-time great songs, the cover of the Rolling Stone, the music mag from the 70s. Nice to hear what your listeners think of the band, what they were singing about. I think I know.

0: Are we reading more into that, Andrew? I just assume that is the aspirational efforts of any musician from that time. I mean, Rolling Stone magazine was so great for so long. I think there might still be an online version, perhaps, but certainly, you know, the big broadsheet that they used to have. I used to read Rolling Stone as a kid religiously and loved it, and then it sort of lost its way. But I always just thought that the song was about bands wanting to see themselves on the cover, because once you got on the cover of Rolling Stone, you made it. You were a big act. Maybe I'm missing the point. You can let me know. Thanks, Andrew. 8223 0000. Patrick from Flagstaff Hill. Hello, Patrick.
1: Yeah, I'm just I'm an old man, right? I'm just looking at where the world's got a little bit silly.
0: Mm-hmm.
1: Years ago in Adelaide, it was a big thing, like there was stretches of land that go out, down with a lot of properties and everything like that.
0: Yep.
1: You could buy a block of land for like $4,000 or $5,000. And then you could build a house with family and what. And this is couples doing that. You can't do that anymore.
0: No, no.
1: The prices now are out of control, crazy.
0: They are out of control, crazy. We had, Patrick, on the weekend, a new build around the corner from my house where I walk the dogs at the park, and they had an open inspection, Patrick, where you would have thought it was Christmas shopping. I've never seen so many cars and people going into a single home in a great area, good schools close by, you know, not too far from the beach, but not super close. And there were so many people. There's just no stock for people, Patrick.
1: Yeah, I know, but look over it. I'm just going back a long time. Well, I'm an old man. I'm going back a long time. It was everyone just finished school.
0: Mm-hmm.
1: The bloke usually got an apprenticeship.
0: Yep.
1: I might sound a little bit out of control here, but then the girls usually got a nursing job or something like that.
0: Mm-hmm.
1: And you got all gone on. You went and bought your block of land.
0: Yep.
1: My wife and I did it.
0: And then away
1: and
0: you went.
1: You could build a family home or something like that for unreal prices.
0: Yes. No, those times are gone, aren't they? But that's on everything now, isn't it? It's sad. You're right. Land, homes, cars, everyday fruit and veg, groceries, it's all out of control now.
1: Well, I don't know why it has to be that, because Australia's a massive country.
0: Mm-hmm.
1: There's stacks of land and everything like that, you know. And I don't know, it's just got totally out of control.
0: I think the problem is that everyone wants to live in the same area, Patrick. Everyone wants to live in the metro or close to the metro. You're right, there's so much land in the middle of Australia, but people don't want to live there.
1: Yeah, but my house, I live in a house now, it's really paid off and everything like that.
0: Mm-hmm.
1: And it's up for around about $700,000. No good to me.
0: Mm-hmm.
1: My wife passed away, unfortunately. No, this house is no good to me. I'm not going to make $700,000. No good at my age and everything like that.
0: Yeah.
1: It's crazy prices.
0: Yep.
1: It's just crazy. I can't believe how the prices are so crazy.
0: And you wonder how the kids of tomorrow are going to be able to afford that house, Patrick.
1: They've got no hope.
0: No hope. Correct. There'll be a lot of kids living
1: with it.
0: Well, that's, you would think at some stage there would be a tipping point. Everything goes up except wages. So how are people? They'll just get themselves more and more in debt. And what in the end happens, Patrick, is that older people will have to spend less because they will have to give more inheritance to their kids just to give them a chance.
1: So then where does it go then? It goes on and someone goes on like that. And then the next generation, they've got to pay more money and everything like that.
0: Mm.
1: It's too late. It's going to crash.
0: Yeah, I know.
1: It really is.
0: It's really sad, Patrick. I mean, the old Australian dream of owning a big block of land and a home is over. You know, there will be kids who will never own that land with the backyard and the front yard. They just won't. They might be lucky to get an apartment. Or, you know, we're talking about the fact that here we have the new build on Port Road, the old West End Brewery, which is now going to be called Southwark. 12,000 people put in an inquiry to be a part of this. And now they're building 400 more homes than they were building the first time round because so many people want to live there. because it's close, and now it will be increased building heights. But again, you're in a building. You don't have a front yard. You don't have a backyard. You've got a nice place across the road from Bonython Park. You're within walking distance to the city and to the hospital and to all of these amenities, which is great. But you don't have the traditional Australian kind of big backyard, big front yard. Anthony Albanese was in town this weekend talking about it.
2: There are going to be 208 homes here in total, providing that security that comes from a roof over your head.
0: That's it. But it's not the homes we thought we were going to get back in the 80s. Thank you for that, Patrick. Appreciate the call. 8:15.
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0: Just can't get enough. Andrew said you missed a bit of the song. We take all kind of pills to get our thrills. Design special jeans to show our needs. It was a different day, wasn't it, of rock and roll back then? And one of our anonymous text messages said, Leith, the problem with a shortage of rental homes is that they have been rented by marijuana plants. I don't think so. You're not renting a whole home to grow drugs, eh? I wouldn't have thought so. Maybe within some of those rental homes they are. Every time the chopper flies over with its, you know, UV cameras, etc., can see the ones that have got the hydroponics in the roof, but I wouldn't have think that's the issue. We've got too many people. And too many people want to live in the same area. And there's a lot of people who don't want to move to the regions because the jobs aren't there. Or maybe the schools are not what they want for their children. So hence why you've got a logjam. I couldn't believe how many people went to this open inspection on the weekend. It's crazy. So it's like a job interview now. Put your best foot forward and just hope for the best. Tony from Morford Vale. Good evening, Tone.
16: Oh, good evening, Leith. Can you hear me?
0: Loud and clear.
16: Oh, okay. Yes, sir. I'm wondering why the government has got a vendetta against us veterans. Not only have they got this witch hunt against Ben Robert Smith,
0: mm-hmm.
16: now they're attacking Cameron Baird, who was awarded the Victoria Cross in Afghanistan
0: mm-hmm.
16: in 2013. He's buried in Queensland. His parents live in Melbourne.
0: Yep.
16: And they get an allowance of $5,000 a year to travel up and down, you know, for various events
0: mm-hmm.
16: like Anzac Day, Remembrance Day. Anyway, they've cut that funding out. So these poor parents, you know, they've lost a son and they have to pay for their own accommodation and airfare. And I think it's wrong.
0: Yeah, I do too. I know Tom Elliott touched on this from 3AW in Melbourne, the fact that it's like government penny pinching, isn't it? It's a way to try and save some money, but it's so disrespectful for someone who gave his life for this country.
16: Well, Albo would put $5,000 over the bar at the in Parliament House for drinks, and yet they can't give these this parents,
0: yes,
16: you know, $5,000 for airfares and accommodation.
0: Yep,
16: and. Well, I think it's wrong. And
0: Tony, I'm with you 100%. It's disgusting. You have the issue that we heard about today on Stacey's show with the amount of money that is being spent on food in Parliament. You know, there's no kind of penny pinching there.
16: No.
0: I saw Dave Hughes on the weekend, the comedian, on a plane. He was saying how he was in economy because he wants to try and save money, but he walked past four politicians all in business just flying from Melbourne to Sydney. They don't care about money. So that's not right.
16: And yet we owe $1.2 trillion?
0: Mm-hmm.
16: Now, you imagine how much in interest we pay on that.
0: Yep.
16: Billions of dollars a year. We'll just take the state. $42 billion we're in debt.
0: Yep.
16: And we're paying that back at like $3 billion a year. How are we going to pay that?
0: I know.
16: We don't own anything.
0: No,
16: you know?
0: I know.
16: A few cray tails that Hong Kong might want to do it.
0: And then you go, you know what? We really need to tighten our belt. Let's take this honour that's been bestowed upon a hero who served his country and lost his life for this country, something that's been going forever for his parents. Yeah. We're going to take that away. Who, by the way, are not just skylarking and flying around on holidays. They're going to speak to schools and service groups and stuff. It's ridiculous.
16: Yes, it's so sad for the parents, you know, to lose a son like that. And But all they got is his medals.
0: I know. It's awful. It's an awful story.
16: All right. Well, let's hope they can turn it all around.
0: Well, let's hope. Public pressure, Tony, is a wonderful thing. Let's hope that everyone kicks and screams and says, hey, this is not acceptable, and they change their mind.
16: We hope so.
0: Thank you, Tony. Appreciate it. So for those who don't know, Doug and Kay Baird are the father and mother of Corporal Cameron Baird, who was posthumously awarded the VC, the Victoria Cross, our highest military medal, for his actions in Afghanistan. For more than 10 years, they have been going around the country representing their son on the orders of the Department of Veteran Affairs and the Minister. So they would go to places like RSLs and to schools and to sporting clubs and to veterans establishment like Repat hospitals, and they would speak and they would talk about the heroics of their son, etc. So they awarded the VC back in the mid-2010s, and then the family were given some allowance by the Abbott government at the time, you know, to talk about the medal and the virtues of the medal, because again, it's our highest honour. There's not many VC winners in the history of Australian military. Doug Baird, by the way, was a Carlton player. Not that that matters, but many, many moons ago, and, you know, an AO himself. So he's been having this honour, and The family have been having this honour for the best part of 10 plus years. And now the Minister, Matt Keogh, wrote to the family and goes, sorry, we're done. That's it. No more. No policy, no guideline, no such thing anymore. The DVA, the Department of Veteran Affairs, we're taking it as of December 1 last year. How bad is that? Your son got the highest honour. We want to acknowledge and pay respect and pay tribute to these incredible people. And that's the way you treat them? Again, they're not going to Hawaii. They're not using taxpayers' funds for... They're going to speak to people and honour their son and our military. It's disgusting. Hopefully it'll change, but, you know, who knows? Penny pinching at its worst when, as Tony brings up, we're so in debt anyway. What's a couple of $1,000 for a family to do some good work going to cost? Find that money elsewhere. Harry from Hawthorne. Hello, Harry.
17: How are you?
0: Good, thank you.
17: Yes, it's a strain to ring up the talk back, you know, to build up the guts.
0: Oh, well, I'm glad you did. Don't be shy. We're all welcoming here, Harry.
17: Before I start, I was sitting at the shopping centre today and a youngster came up and started playing with the receiver on the phone box.
0: Mm-hmm.
17: And he asked his grandmother, what is it? And she said it's an old-fashioned telephone.
0: Mm-hmm.
17: I just thought it was a good story.
0: Great story. Yeah, times have changed,
17: and
0: huh?
17: Anyway, what I wanted to talk about was I always wanted to ring it, build up the guts and ring up on Valentine's Day, say that I think Australia put a curse on itself when Valentine's Day 1966 was chosen as the decimal currency simplification day.
0: Mm-hmm.
17: You know, it's the love of money is at the root of all evil. And I just thought it was a bit of a curse. And I didn't realise that it was such a defining moment in my life because it was the first or second song I ever played in public as a 12-year-old in 1965. And I've got my guitar on me and I wondered if I could play the tune for you.
0: Of course, Harry. So what you have to help me out here. So I was born a little over a decade after C-Day or Changeover Day, Conversion Day, 1966, Valentine's Day. So when we changed from pounds and shillings and pence into dollars and cents, what was the song?
17: It was they changed the lyrics to Click Go the Shears.
0: Right.
17: And if you Google the decimal currency changeover date, you can listen to the song.
0: Okay, there was a jingle.
17: So I don't sing the lyrics, but it was something like, in come the dollars, in come the cents.
0: Gotcha. Now I know. So that's right, the government had a public campaign, didn't they, with Dollar Bill. He was the little mascot who sang the jingle. Now I remember. Okay. Yeah. Well, if you got your guitar handy, go for it, Harry. Fire away.
17: Yeah, all right. Can you hear that?
0: Loud and clear.

0: Yep. It was different.
1: Beautifully. I thought you were going to sing as well, just a little instrumental
0: no,
1: for us.
0: No, you don't want to hear me sing, mate.
1: I'll be the judge of that. You were excellent. How long have you been playing the guitar, Harry?
0: I started learning when I was 10 in 64.
1: Well done.
0: And as I said, you know, it was the first or second song I ever played in public with my brother as a 12-year-old.
1: Yes.
0: And I had no idea. I didn't really realise that it was such a defining moment in my life.
1: Did you then, defining as in, did you have a life of music or you just didn't?
0: Well, I only played music part-time.
1: Okay.
0: And it's only, I had a taste of semi-professional music and it wasn't very pleasant.
1: Mm-hmm.
0: So I don't really play much anymore, but just when I'm happy, you know, and
1: yeah, nice.
0: Sometimes I go and busk and play in an open mic, but to actually get up in front of an audience and play live, it's a complete strain, you know.
1: Oh, I imagine. Be a bit daunting. But no, you play beautifully. Like you hit all the
0: Thank
1: notes.
0: Thank you very much.
1: Oh, that was great. Well done. Well, if you're ever doing a gig, if you ever decide to busk or you're playing somewhere, you know you've got the 5AA Nights audience behind you, call up, let us know. Don't be shy. We'll give you a bit of love and hopefully get some people to come and see you.
0: Thank you very much.
1: Well done. Thanks, Harry. Appreciate the call.
0: God bless you.
1: Call again. Don't be a stranger. Harry from Hawthorne. Plays the guitar well. Oh, we could put this band together. Now we've got a guitarist. We've got harmonica players, piano accordions, a couple of singers, Marion. Beautiful. Do you remember that day? Valentine's Day, 1966. From British imperial system to the decimal currency that we know today. Pounds, shillings and pence. Makes no sense to me. People of my generation, we have no idea. A pound became $2, 10 shillings to a dollar. Too hard for us to work out. We might have to try and find... Oh, you have found it, Madeline. Gee, you're good. I thought you might. Dollar bill.
2: In come the dollars, in come the cents, to replace the pounds and the shillings and the pence. Be prepared, folks, when the coins begin to mix on the 14th of February, 1966.
1: I don't know if you had this. That was only in my right headphone. Maybe that was one channel, that particular song. I always remember that as a kid growing up. We had one car that was stereo, left speaker, right speaker. And occasionally you would have a song that was only recorded in the one. It wasn't a mono channel. It was just one or the other. So everyone on one side of the car got the music and the others didn't. But hope you remember that. That was Dollar Bill from 1966, Valentine's Day. Changeover Day. Or C Day, as you might remember it. 8223 0000, you can join us 8:30.
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9: Lots of ways you can be part of the show. 8223 0000. 0448 08 1395 is our text line. 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He said, Leith, I've noticed that the ABC News on Twitter is now posting on Blue Sky instead, because the Blue Sky app is a left-wing activist haven. That is why I say we should defund the ABC. They're too far left-wing now. Thank you, Justin. I wouldn't worry about it, Justin. You're letting the small things concern you. Don't worry about it. Probably because Twitter's become a cesspool is probably why. So is it worth posting on Twitter if, you know, there's people who are just constantly abusing you? I'm not sure it's worth it. So that's unfortunately what happens. Like television stations, various social media platforms also become left and right. And I think you can ask anyone, since Elon has taken over, it's got progressively worse. It's still good for news, but there's a lot of garbage on there. Marie says, another great show, Leith. Wonderful guitar playing by you, Harry. Keep up the good work. Thank you, Marie, from Glenelg North. Peter said, see you at the home of football on Saturday. Sturton Centrals. Sturton maligned by Channel 7. What do you mean, Pete? Not getting the love? The double blues. I won't be there, but hopefully you enjoy it. I'm going along Saturday night, hoping that the Blues might get the job done against Port. Don't think that's going to happen, sadly. Rob said, would like to know who is the owner of the giant block of land in Dover Gardens, which was once the Dover Gardens Primary School. The school closed in mid-2009. For 16 years, this prime housing land has been abandoned. Looks like someone is just sweating off the land and escalating its value. How un-Australian. Well, I think, Rob, because that rule has come in that Labor and the Greens passed, the, what was the name of that? The vacant land rule that they came up with, where basically they don't want people to hoard land, where the government can step in and just take your land without compensation. I think you'll find those bigger blocks will eventually get sold off sooner rather than later, because for that exact point, they're desperate for land. If you don't have a valid reason for holding on to it, I think they'll just take it. So I think you'll find eventually that will disappear. Around our area in the western suburbs where there was a lot of Bulgarians and Greeks and Italians, you know, we've still got some big empty blocks, but they'll be closed in soon enough, I'm sure. And this one said, Leith, can you please give a shout out to the young crew who have worked two jobs since they were 17? They've actually entered into the housing market with only 1 year or so ago. And I say that as a dad from experience, and I'm very proud. It's not easy. Thank you for that. Well, congratulations to you and your son. That's excellent. Or daughter. I admire any of the kids that have the discipline to not spend as soon as they get their first job and part-time job, and they work hard. I know a number of kids who bought their first car and putting down payments for homes. So well done. You've taught them well. Great parenting. Because a lot of kids get the money for the first time and think, ooh, that's awesome. And then spend it up. Oh, thank you, Madeline. Just to answer Bob's email or text message, he said it's actually owned by the ACH Group, that particular block of land, which was the Dover Gardens Primary School. It's going to be a $70 million, 150-bed residential aged care home, which will deliver small home models for residents. Construction will commence later this year. Thank you, Madeline. Yeah, no, they're all over it, the government. They are not letting you have big blocks of land empty anymore. So a thing of the past. Stephanie is in Williston. Hello, Stephanie.
10: Oh, hi. I'm not in Williston at the moment.
9: Oh, currently in the Riverland. Sorry, Stephanie.
10: I'm in the Riverland at the moment.
9: Beautiful.
10: Yeah, I'm just ringing up to thank you for the cheesecake.
9: Oh, my pleasure.
10: I only collected it on Saturday.
9: Mm-hmm.
10: And I had it last night.
9: How was it?
10: Really, really yummy. Thank you.
9: No, my pleasure. Did you get the crown cake or did you choose something else?
10: I got the crown cake.
9: Beautiful.
10: Thank you so much.
9: Oh, my pleasure. No, I'm glad you're able to enjoy it. So you would have gone to what, the Gawler?
10: The Gawler one.
9: The Gawler cheesecake shop.
10: Do you ever come up to Gawler?
9: Oh, I used to be there all the time when I worked there, McLeod's Daughters. I'm trying to think where the cheesecake shop is.
10: That's right. I loved McLeod's Daughters. Wow.
9: So our office at McLeod's, you know Gawler well, is across from the Coles, that big white house on, if you're driving out of town, on the right-hand side.
10: That I used to live not that far from there.
9: Yeah, so that was the McLeod's office. And then we would drive out, as you know, out to Kingsford Road, past the bottle factory, and then we turn right and shoot at the house down there in the paddocks.
10: Do you ever have a reunion of the McLeod's Daughters?
9: So sadly we had a reunion because Rachel Capani passed and we went her funeral in December. Sad. That's the last time I saw everyone. We were all there, which was amazing. But no, the girls pop back occasionally when they might have things on in Adelaide. And I know that Kingsford's now a beautiful B&B. I haven't been there since it's been done up, but I'd like to see it. Cause the
10: I was going to ask you one night, would you have a talk to Reggie Bird and Farmer Dave?
9: Of course. I haven't. What are they doing?
10: At the moment, Farmer Dave's mum, he passed away.
9: Okay.
10: And Reggie Bird, she's still up at the Gold Coast. They're both on Facebook.
9: Yep.
10: Yeah.
9: Oh, look into them. No, so those who don't know, so Reggie won Big Brother, I think, from memory. Uh-huh. And Farmer Dave was kind of one of the more popular members, wasn't he?
10: Yeah, it was.
9: And I guess they've had their trials and tribulations post Big Brother. So, I'll have a look. I'll see what they've got going on. Yeah. Stephanie, if we can get them on, we will. But
10: thank you so much.
9: Thank you.
10: I'll play Carlton and Port Adelaide playing this weekend,
9: aren't they? Are you a Port supporter?
10: Port Adelaide supporter.
9: Yeah.
10: I reckon Carlton will win.
9: No, I think you'll smash us, to be honest.
10: It might be a draw. Well, it'd be funny if it was a draw.
9: We'll be happy to take some points, but I think, Port Adelaide have just been unlucky. You know, just lost. Mm-hmm. So they've been pretty good. I think they'll get the job done.
10: Yeah. Okay, have a...
9: Thank you, Stephanie.
10: Enjoy your night.
9: You too. Appreciate the call. Glad you enjoyed the...
10: Port Adelaide supporter.
9: Yeah.
10: I reckon Carlton will win.
9: No, I think you'll smash us, to be honest.
10: It might be a draw. Well, it'd be funny if it was a draw.
9: We'll be happy to take some points, but I think Port Adelaide have...

0: when you were in the Riverland?
1: Yes, and also my friend bought a house up here in Barmera and got the keys today for the house.
0: Oh, beautiful. Do you go to Barmera often?
1: No, I haven't been up this way for a while.
0: Okay, excellent.
1: I was going up from Mildura to Murray. Yeah.
0: Nice. Going dinner tonight to celebrate the birthday, the nightlife in Barmera?
1: I just had some soup and garlic bread.
0: Oh.
1: Yeah, yeah.
0: Dinner of champions. Well done. Well, happy birthday to you, Stephanie. Hope you have a great day.
1: Thank you so much.
0: Stephanie from Williston. Thank you for that. Good spot, Barmera. You ever been, Madeline? Never been to Barmera. That used to be our family summer vacation spot as water skiers. They got a lake there. True story. If you ski around the lake going anti-clockwise at about 9 o'clock, 7 o'clock, used to be a nudist beach. Don't know if it is anymore. All the good skiers used to fall off. I don't know why. Must have been something in the water. Amazing how many people fell off. Isn't that terrible? I know. Probably shouldn't have told that story on air. But still, good spot. Barmera in the beautiful Riverland. Used to go as kids. Everyone would remember that. Big Orange was fun in Renmark or Berry. And you had Monash. All of those things to enjoy. Good memories. Thank you for that. We're going to take a break. Leslie Venning's going to join us on the other side. She has the latest courses for us at the WEA in case you're interested in learning something new. That's next.
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2: Well, this being a Monday, time to catch up with Leslie Venning, CEO of the WEA. It is Courses for Adults. What has she got for us tonight? Let's find out. Good evening, Leslie.
3: Good evening, Leith. Welcome to Monday.
2: Yes, thank you for being on the show as per normal. You got some more great courses for us, whether we're individuals or couples or as a group, and we start with daily life in ancient Rome.
3: This course examines the Roman day, living conditions for the different classes in Roman society. In addition to the ruling class, it also includes information about the soldiers, slaves, freedmen, prostitutes, the poor and gladiators. There are the forgotten Romans, the bottom 95% of the population, who aren't discussed in many of the historic records. Learn about what they ate, how their family life went, and their attitudes towards birth, children, death, and retirement.
2: So if you're a history buff, this is for you. Country music lovers, you've got a great course for them, Introduction to Square Dancing.
3: Square dancing is a really interesting activity. My folks have done it for over 30 years. So square dancing is a social folk dance for four couples, eight people, arranged in a square and guided by a caller who directs a series of movements to music. It's a collaborative activity where teamwork is essential and the music can range from traditional styles to modern pop. The dance emphasises cooperation, rhythm and fun, often described as friendship to music. And I can say that's an absolute fact with my parents.
2: Sounds like a lot of fun. Understanding your iPhone. We've all got one. Do we understand it well enough, Leslie?
3: No, we often don't. So it could be as simple as phoning and voicemail, important settings, your built-in apps, what syncing and iCloud mean and what they do, how to use the App Store, essential and fun apps, web browsing, email, photo and video shooting, using Siri and voice controls, protecting your iPhone, accessories and getting help with some troubleshooting.
2: The magic of facial guasha. I hope I pronounced that correctly.
3: Indeed, it's a traditional Chinese massage that boosts circulation, stimulates acupressure points and enhances lymphatic flow. It lifts, smooths and contours the skin, reducing appearance of fine lines and wrinkles. This might be one I need to go do, Leith.
2: Me too. Speaking of dancing, we mentioned square dancing, rock and roll dance workshop, Leslie, at the WEA.
3: Spends an afternoon learning the basics of one of the world's most loved party dance styles, rock and roll. Once you've learnt the fundamentals in an hour class, you will then join the monthly live music rock and roll event where you will get to practice to live music.
2: You've got one here that says cycle analysis and market timing. What's all this about?
3: So this is about shares. Cycles are universal and exist in financial markets. Knowledge and understanding of cycles allows historical confirmation and future prediction. The course provides a solid starting point for those wanting to actually do cycle analysis with buying and selling their shares.
2: Right. Murder Walk, Light to Hindmarsh Square. Great one for the local history buffs.
3: Yeah, Bob the Murder Man, not someone who's murdered people, but who researches murders, will take you on a two-hour journey from Light Square over the Morford Street Bridge, then along the River Torrens before ending up at Hindmarsh Square. Hear about the many murders which took place along this journey, including those of George Duncan, John Neal, Constable John Holman and Elba Stewart. So if you like to delve into the mysterious past, this is one for you.
2: He's a popular contributor to Richard's show on the weekends, Bob the Murder Man, so the 5AA audience would be very familiar with him. Well, we're checking out the Murder Walk from Light to Hindmarsh Square. For those artistic types in the audience, the WEA has you covered with watercolour basics.
3: Be introduced to the world of watercolour. Although designed for beginners, even those more experienced painters will find plenty of new tips to enhance their watercolour works. A very popular Tudor Victoria Lowry runs that class.
2: You've got so many great courses, Leslie, for creative types. Another one is the basket weaving for beginners.
3: This basket weaving course is designed to create a safe space to slow down and connect with ourselves as we learn some weaving techniques. The aim of the course is to learn a skill that we can take back with us into our busy world as a tool to keep us grounded, help us slow down. In the course, you'll learn how to weave a small basket using Isha Chachery, and I've probably messed the pronunciation of that up, but some out there will know what I mean.
2: What a great course for those people who want some pride and something to show for it at the end. That's a great idea. Introduction to Excel for those who want to find out more about their computers.
3: So Excel is a spreadsheet tool for organising and analysing data. Those of us who are a little bit nerdy like a good spreadsheet, including me, learn to navigate its environment to create, open, save, format and print spreadsheets. Topics include entering, formatting and editing data, using basic tools and functions, create formulas, applying cell references, making charts, inserting comments, protecting worksheets, and using templates and lookup tables, which might all sound really boring, but is actually really, really powerful to use to analyse data. I do love a good spreadsheet.
2: And I think like your iPhone course, Leslie, we only know or use probably 10% of what's available to us. So why wouldn't you do a course and get the maximum use and benefit from that particular program? To finish, a couple on the food front will be happy with this. Simply Sushi.
3: Sushi is for every occasion. Learn to prepare a variety of sushi suitable for a party or an everyday meal. The demonstration and hands-on course where you'll get to have lots of samples along the way, and that's a bit about the course that I love. Don't have to do too much of the work, but get to try out the outcome.
2: Do you just linger around the corridors when these courses are finishing?
3: Yeah, I mean, that might happen occasionally.
2: Well, you can get your hands on some sushi and some little Hungarian kitchen meals.
3: Join our Hungarian cooking tutor, Honoré, and make some very unique Hungarian dishes that you've probably never tasted before. Vegetable stews, cottage cheese dumplings, and floating island dessert. I want to know what that one looks like, Lee.
2: What is that?
3: Hands-on with lots of tasting and stories about Hungarian culture in a happy and friendly environment.
2: That's it. Learn something new. That's what we all need to do in life, Leslie, and you can do that at the WEA. Some amazing courses as always. How do we find out more?
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2: Thank you, Leslie. Lovely to have you on. 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
3: Indeed, you too. Thanks, Lisa. We'll speak next fortnight.
2: Leslie Venning, CEO of the WEA. 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
2: So David Bruce has the latest 5AA news for you in just a minute or so. We'll take more of your calls after 9 o'clock, 8223 0000. Tiny little bit of housekeeping. We have Paul from Balaclava earlier talking about Eurovision and the fact that England polled so poorly.
12: After the audience vote, you have received 0 points.
2: Oh! Someone will have to explain that to me. It's all very foreign, Eurovision. I must say, I've never seen a second of it. It's not my thing. I was happy for Delta. Hopefully she gets some kind of international acclaim from it. And it's good for her career because we love her. But no, I didn't get to see it over the weekend. You might have a thought on that. And Peter from Marlston is clearing up his text message. Sturt is the reigning premier on Channel 7 locally. 0.0 games. Whereas Glenelg, the runner-up, have been on television 4 out of 7 weeks. John Casey, please explain. I like how you're bagging Case, Pete. We'll try and get an answer for you from Channel 7. I'm sure they'll share it around, but you'd think maybe the Double Blues would be on TV a little more. Thank you for that. See you after the news with David Bruce. Your calls are welcome. Lines available.
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13: Showers easing tomorrow, 18 the top, 13 the overnight low. With the 9 o'clock news, I'm David Bruce. The Premier has responded to being targeted by some protesters unhappy about the trees being taken out of the North Adelaide golf course. Posts have appeared on social media talking about finding out where he lives and talking about his family. Peter Malinowskis has pretty much shrugged it off.
14: People abusing politicians is sort of part of the job, for better or worse, but you just hope that people don't take it too far that it becomes unconscionable.
13: The Albanese government is defending its decision to tax trusts amid accusations. The measure amounts to a death tax. A 30% tax rate will apply to discretionary trusts from mid-2028. These trusts are established through a will and activated after the death of the person who created it. Prime Minister Anthony Albanese argues there's an exception for those using a fixed trust over discretionary trusts.
15: The existing position stays exactly the same. If they want to keep the arrangements in, then a fixed trust can be there as well. What we're doing is making sure that the tax system works for everyone.
13: Two high-profile Liberal members have defected to One Nation, claiming their former party has lost its way. Former Liberal Vice President Tina McQueen and former Senator Holly Hughes have quit. They may consider contesting the next federal election. Ms. Hughes says the move to One Nation is right for her.
16: I've been overwhelmed with some of the messages, and I've been overwhelmed by messages and phone calls from people who were disgusted with how the Liberal Party treated me and said, go, I'm so excited, can't wait to see you back in it. So I haven't made a decision, don't know what it's going to look like.
13: A terrible start to Road Safety Week in South Australia with a fatal smash this morning on the Old Princess Highway at Kanmantoo. A 39-year-old motorcyclist died in the Adelaide Hills crash with a Ford Ute, whose 35-year-old driver wasn't hurt. The man's death is the 44th life lost on South Australian roads this year, and that's 14 higher than this time last year. 11 motorcyclists have lost their lives on our roads so far in 2026, and another 77 have suffered a serious injury. The creator of a women-only app found guilty of discriminating against a trans woman says she's taking her case to the High Court. The federal court last week dismissed Sal Grover's bid to overturn a ruling she discriminated against Roxanne Tickle by excluding her from Giggle for Girls. An aged care facility will be built on part of the old Coca-Cola site. Elder Care has bought a portion of the land at Theberden, with the former soft drink factory now a vacant lot. The centre will hold 200 beds. Now turning to 5AA Sport. Former Carlton boss Luke Sayers is fighting to keep his legal battle with his estranged wife over a lewd photo scandal out of the public eye. Nine's Amber Johnston reports.
17: Today's hearing was a showdown over exactly where the case should be heard. So Kate Sayers, she wants public vindication and she wants the case to be heard at the Supreme Court before a jury so the public gets to hear all of the evidence. But the ex-Carlton boss wants the case to be moved to the family division of the federal court, arguing it involves deeply personal matters. But it means if it is moved to the federal court, the media will be restricted in reporting on the case. So he's arguing that involves deeply personal issues that arose after that lewd photo was posted to his ex account in January 2025. So his estranged wife is now suing him, claiming he wrongly blamed her for the post.
13: The Crows have an away game this round. They're off to Launceston to face the Hawks. Adelaide is on a high after a big win over the weekend. Sam Berry has told Rowie and Timmy G they're ready for Hawthorn.
18: We're all very, very excited for it. They're probably looking to make amends off the game on the weekend, and they'll be coming out hot. So, yeah, again, we're pumped for it.
13: Callum Archie could be back for the Crows. He's missed the past 2 months with a hamstring injury. Port are playing at home to Carlton on Saturday night. Assistant coach Stuart Dew says stand-in captain Zach Butters could do with some help in the midfield.
19: Zach's going to compete no matter what. We know that. We've seen that physically. And, you know, some of his contests on the weekend were quite brutal and really setting the tone. So we do need to grow our midfield depth for sure. When he's on rotation or other players are in there, we need to get some more players, some more flying hours in there, and we'll work out what that looks like for the second half of the year.
13: And the MCG is expecting a crowd of around 85,000 for Scott Pendlebury's milestone game this weekend. Now the latest forecast, showers easing tomorrow, a top of 18, an overnight low of 13, a shower or two forecast for Wednesday up to 19, and then mostly sunny, a top of 20 on Thursday. Currently 16 degrees on 5AA, always Adelaide.
20: Adelaide's number one show at night. 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
2: Thank you very much, David Bruce. 5 minutes after nine on this Monday, the 18th day of May. Hope it's been a good one for you. 8223 0000 if you'd like to join us. Legendary chef, culinary queen Stephanie Alexander will be on the show this hour. She has re-released her book that I'm sure many of you have in your kitchens, The Cook's Companion, 30th Anniversary Edition. We'll speak to her about all things food a little later on this hour. We'll also give you the chance before we head over to Australia overnight and Tony McManus to get along to the Best of SA. It's coming around again, Friday the 12th of June at the Adelaide Oval. We've got two tickets to give away and a $100 voucher to Phil Hopman Travel as we celebrate all things PHT. We'll do that shortly with Kate Collins, so good luck there trying to win your tickets. We want everyone to be a chance to win that, and we'll be doing that all week, which will be a lot of fun. One of our text message before we get to our callers says, Leith, can we not talk about politics or trees being cut down? It is becoming repetitive. Thank you for the text. No, absolutely. We can talk about anything. This is the beauty of this show, is that we talk about everything. And if you're around at the very start of the show 2 hours ago in my introduction, as I try to do each and every night, because the thing that I hate, a little bit like yourself, is repetition. I want the show to be different every night. Now, you may get the same callers from time to time, so there will be a little bit of same-same. But that's why, you know, Madeline and I work really hard during the day to come up with phone topics and ideas and stories that may make you interested to call up or to text or to email to be a part of the conversation, so that we don't talk about the same issue night after night after night, because I'm with you. It sounds repetitive. Hence why you're welcome to jump in on any of the topics that we mentioned a little earlier today, or you can always come up with your own. Otherwise, what does tend to happen is, yeah, you fall into a default and people just talk about the same story that's floating around. But we can do other things. For example, Stephanie Alexander's coming up. Her famous dishes are the lemon delicious pudding or the classic pavlova. You can give us yours if you like. We had an excellent one before for diabetics. So we could do a 5AA listener cookbook if we get enough of those. Maybe there's a dish that's been passed down in your family for generations that you want to let us know about. You can talk about that. That's just an idea. Albo wants to bring the car industry back to Australia. Good idea or horses bolted? You can talk about that. Millennials want to buy more locally made products, even though they cost 20% more. Do you buy local because it's local? Or are you someone, understandably, because times are tough, you worry about price point? You can talk about that. The fuel excise is not going to get cut, we don't think. You can talk about the fuel situation and Iran. There was a survey out today saying that Angus Taylor is Australia's new shock choice for Prime Minister. You can talk about that. The Eurovision, we've had a few callers on that so far. You're welcome to touch on that. It's National Volunteers Week. We would love to speak to those of you in the audience who volunteer. Tell us about your experience, who you volunteer, what you do. We'd love to celebrate you this week. It's the week for it. And if you're someone who loves a bit of history, it's International Museum Day. I'm happy to speak to you about your museum experiences too. Be it in South Australia, where's a great museum that we may not know about that if we love history, we should go and check out? I'll give a quick shameless plug for my hometown. Millicent's got an excellent museum. Everything horticulture and agriculture that they have there. We also had a house when I grew up as a kid called the Shell Garden. And it was this old couple who put seashells everywhere in their home, in the back. And it was quite the tourist attraction. Sadly, they moved on. The next owner didn't want it, so they tore it all down. But some of it was kept and put in our museum. And there's trains and farm equipment and all sorts there. That's just a little small one that you may never have gone to. So why not on this International Museum Day? Let's celebrate. Have you been somewhere around the country that's got a great museum? Have you been to the one in Tasmania? There's a particular wall that we probably can't mention at this time slot, but maybe later in the show we can, that everyone says you've got to check out down at the Museum of Modern Art. You can talk about that or anything else. 8223 0000. Thank you for the text. But if you want to talk about politics and trees, you can do so, because it is a story. Tonight already we've talked about the abuse that our Premier's getting online. We've talked about the salvos and their red shield appeal this weekend. Eurovision, Greens, prices of housing, Ben Robert Smith, C-Day, 1966, Valentine's Day when we changed our currency, cheesecakes and birthdays. We'll talk about anything you like. 8223 0000. You just got to do the talking. Karen from Victor Harbour.
0: Hello.
2: Hello, Karen.
0: I went outside just a while ago to rescue a book. It's pretty wet.
2: Yes.
0: But I'm going to dry it. And it's a decimal currency book that I threw in the bin the other day.
2: Oh, my gosh. So it's faced the rainbow across the weekend. It's a little bit. Why did you bring it? Because we were discussing it and you thought you might go through it again?
0: No. I just thought I might rescue it.
2: So was it a book that you were given? Was everyone given it to understand how the change would occur?
0: No, I was a little bit on the dumb side. I didn't understand it. And then someone sort of gave it to me. And even though I still didn't understand any of it, I mean, no, it was just too hard. But anyway, it's been floating around for so long and I'm thinking, oh, gosh, I don't want this. I'm just going through a whole lot of books and I'm dicing them and I'm thinking. And I had a Johnny O'Keefe book that I was always going to read.
3: Yes.
0: Never got around to it. So I dropped it off at a friend's place and I said, you can read about Johnny O'Keefe, because I said, I don't want it.
2: How? That's interesting. So you've had thrower's remorse. So you threw it out, but luckily your bin hasn't been emptied, Karen, so you're able to salvage it.
0: Well, it was in a plastic bag and it had rained on,
2: mm-hmm.
0: so it's pretty wet.
2: Try it out with a hairdryer, but you're right.
0: I'm going to, yes.
2: I wonder often if people throw things. I've had that in my life. I'm sure you have too, where I've thrown things and then immediately regretted it afterwards going, because nobody wants to be a hoarder. You know, I think we all like a bit of minimalist.
0: Yeah.
2: But sometimes you go, oh, I probably shouldn't have thrown that out. That wasn't the best thing to do.
0: No. And it's funny because my husband had sort of passed away in August last year.
2: Mm-hmm.
0: And, you know, you hang on to things because you don't want to part with things. But my daughter's best friend, she passed away about 4 years ago, and without a word of a lie, she had thousands and thousands and thousands of books.
2: Yeah, wow.
0: And, of course, she and a friend cleaned the unit that was so bad, and nobody wanted the books.
2: Mm-hmm.
0: So they'd sort of get bind them up and sort of try to give them away, and no, I don't want them, but my goodness gracious me. But she was an ex-nurse, so,
2: yes.
0: You know, there was a lot of medical books involved in that. But, yeah, I'm a hoarder.
2: Well, it's interesting with books, Karen, because even charities won't take them now. And you go to those charity bins when you drop in your clothes and bits and pieces, they will say, we'll accept everything except books. Because I guess it's heavy. It's hard to get rid of if people don't want them. And I'm a bit the same. Like, we've been lucky over the years at radio that, you know, somebody will come and get interviewed and they'll give you a copy of their book. And then what do you do with it? So if I'm not a rereader of books. So once you've read it once, I don't really need it anymore.
0: No, I've got a friend who lives in Queensland in a retirement village, and, mm-hmm. and you know, as you sort of got older, you don't go anywhere, and you've got all these clothes. And she was saying that what they sort of did, they had a clothes afternoon, had a table,
2: yes.
0: and all the clothes that were laying on the table were $2.
2: Mm-hmm.
0: And she said that really went very well, and I thought that's not a bad idea.
2: Yeah.
0: Have a garage sale, but just for clothes, just put clothes on for $2.
2: Yep.
0: And I thought that was a great idea, actually, because like she said, you know, she's got all these clothes and doesn't go anywhere, because once you sort of get to a certain age,
2: mm-hmm.
0: it's very hard. I'm trying to work out, where did I go? Where was my number 70 gone?
2: Yeah, oh, it's fast, isn't it? It's kind of depressing how fast it's going. We had a similar situation, Karen, at our parents' house. We had a garage sale. We tried to sell books for 50 cents just to say, hey, you know, and these are good quality books that have been read once. And even then people didn't want them. And I'm like, imagine you just had a little bit of shrapnel in your pocket. Oh, okay, I might read that book. No, no one wanted it. It's like, okay.
0: No. And I gave away some nice books and I sort of said, children's books, and I said to the person, I would love to have these back. I said, because they were quite interesting, but no, don't lend books because you never get them back.
2: No,
0: but now
2: it's funny, isn't it?
0: I just want to get rid of them, yeah.
2: Oh, well done for rescuing it. I hope it gives you some comfort now that you've saved it, Karen.
0: Well, I've also got a book about Labradors, and I thought I'm going to send them over to the radio station because I don't want that book either, because it's so good to put things back to the first dog that we had at Labrador. And nice. It's just, what am I going to do? It's too good to chuck in the bin.
2: I know. I have that too. And that's why I haven't chucked any of my CDs or DVDs, because I just think, nobody wants them. No one's going to buy them. But I'm a bit with you. I can't quite chuck them out yet.
0: No.
2: Thanks.
0: No. I just leave it up for my daughters and all my grandchildren.
2: Right. they can clean it down the track. I wish that I had one of those beautiful libraries that you see in the TV shows and the movies where you had that ladder that was on the wheels and you could slide side to side. Like, that would be cool. If you had that kind of library at your house, then that would look beautiful. I think that's a work of art, but not many of us have that, if any. Thank you, Karen. Lovely story. 8223 0000. We donated all our kids' books to the schools. They appreciate that. Local public schools or kindergartens, childcares. But yeah, good luck getting rid of any other books. People just don't want them. And yet people still buy books regularly from good bookstores and Kmart and co. It's interesting. 8223 0000. Jenny said you mentioned family recipes. Mine is the potato and bacon soup that I suspect you would enjoy. Favourite of mine, thick, creamy, tasty potato, crispy bacon pieces. I'm going to have to make this now or tomorrow. Good on you, Jen. Thank you for that. That does sound good. If it's creamy, I'm eating it at home. I'm not going to have it at work, but thank you for that. And Tracy Eend, who'll be here with us on Wednesday, talking about your local family doctor, which will be fun. She's enjoying the show and said that Stephanie Alexander's Cook's companion is well and truly loved in her house, as I'm sure many of you have that. Over 1 million copies sold. So we'll speak to Stephanie later this hour. Edwin and Jeff on the line. You can join them. 8223 0000.
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18: Anne on the text said anyone with excess books could try ringing Rotary. There's often a sign on the side of the road on Trimmer Parade at Seaton pointing down a street to book sales. Thank you, Anne. I used to take my books to a charity. I can't remember which one, apologies, but it was on the intersection of Marion Road and Sir Donald Bradman Drive as you go towards the airport there. It's now being knocked over because they made that intersection bigger. But I remember going there. It was a charity that sold books to raise money and they knocked me back. They were very selective in what they wanted to take. They just didn't want... And mine was all good. Like, they were all good books. Greg said, Leith, it's sad that no media outlets have mentioned the passing of Dr. Hook lead singer today, another big 70s band. Greg, you might have missed it earlier in the show. We have definitely been speaking about it on the show tonight. In fact, we played this.

0: But we are more than happy to give some love to Dennis, who's passed away. He is a little obituary from CBS America.
1: In 1973, the New Jersey country rock band Dr. Hook and the Medicine Show got their wish when Rolling Stone magazine put them on the cover. Well, today we learned the band's frontman, Dennis LeCourrier, died after battling kidney disease. He was 76 years old.
0: Yeah, it's very sad. So I'm sure a lot of people have great memories of Dr. Hook music over the years. Jeffrey from Glenelg North. Good evening, Jeff.
2: Well, I haven't been able to prove it yet.
0: I like how you're listening to Dr. Hook in delay there on your radio in the background.
2: Yeah, sorry.
0: No, that's okay.
2: Turned it off.
0: That's good. Bit of echo.
2: Now, I've never done this to you before. It's not the reason I rang. A song that I'm certain you've never heard before.
0: Okay.
2: And you wouldn't be able to pick who's doing it anyway. His name's Elton John. Very unheard of.
0: Yes, no. Sounds like
2: British
0: a
2: person.
0: Sounds like a kind of a niche artist, yep.
2: Yeah, you could call him that. Way back in 2006 in Las Vegas, he recorded a concert.
0: Right. One of the casinos? Was Elvis? Was Elton doing a residency in Vegas or just a one-off maybe?
2: No, he goes back there, I think. One time he used to go back there, I think, every year.
0: Okay.
2: Anyway, again, you probably haven't heard of this song.
0: Oh, million-dollar piano residency at the Coliseum in Caesar's Palace. Year-long run. Wow, he was there for a year. God, imagine what he would have made. Oof.
2: Rich. Made him rich.
0: Yeah, Caesar's beautiful.
2: Now, the song Rocket Man. Turn your video off when you watch it. Otherwise, the children might be a bit thingy about it.
0: Right.
2: And go right through to 7 minutes and 15 seconds. And let rip. There's nothing like any other thing that he's ever done.
0: Really?
2: I've played it, I suppose,
0: a million times?
2: Or a thousand. No, I won't exaggerate. Several thousand times. Ever I'm feeling bored. You know when 5AA goes off the air every night to do maintenance and so on?
0: Yep.
2: I put this on and it instantly lifts me to another level.
0: So is this one? I'm having a look here. So there's a number. There is one that is Elton John live in Las Vegas, Nevada, October 14, 2016. It's 1 hour, 51 minutes long. That would be the one because there's a heap of sort of 2 minutes, 15 minutes, 6 minutes, 12 minutes.
2: No. So you've got to go back to 2006.
0: Oh, 2006.
2: That is right.
0: Sorry, 2006. My bad.
2: And naturally,
0: my bad.
2: You're smart enough to go on.
0: There's a 9 minute version, 6 minute version. So is it the full concert?
2: No, just the full Rocket Man.
0: Oh,
2: nothing else.
0: Oh, just the one song. You said the 7 minute mark. How long does this song go for?
2: The long version, the full version.
0: 11 and a half minutes.
2: Yeah, but you're not going to listen to that. You go to the 6 minutes and 15 seconds.
0: Right. You hearing this, Madeline?
2: The video off and away you go.
0: Madeline's asking you, is it the instrumental part where he goes bananas?
2: Yeah.
0: Okay.
2: It's cool. You'd refer to it as...
0: I'm looking forward to it. Can I read you one of the comments on YouTube? Dear God, this is one of the most beautiful things I've ever heard in my life.
2: Oh, that's totally understandable.
0: Wow.
2: He actually started... started as and was considered to be a virtuoso in Britain when he was only a kid. By the time he got to about 15, well, nobody had any doubts about how good a pianist he was.
0: No. All right, are you ready to share this with the audience? We now have it. Thank you, Madeline. Are you ready?
2: Oh, fire one.
0: All right. Jeffrey from Glenelg North's Music Recommendation of the Night, 2006, Elton John, Las Vegas, Rocket Man.

0: Beautiful. Do you know what it reminds me of, Jeff? It reminds me of Louisiana, New Orleans, that kind of honky-tonk music. That's awesome. I'm going to have to watch the full 11 minutes now.
1: The rest of it is based on the original hit. Now, the real reason...
0: Yes.
1: And this is going to involve you doing some work for a change.
0: Okay. By the way, did you ever see... Have you seen Elton play live?
1: No, I'm not that lucky.
0: I was very lucky once with the rest of Adelaide. He was here in 2019 at the Botanic Gardens when he played Botanic Park in December of 2019. That's the only time I've seen him. He was amazing, even then, you know, not when he was really in his prime. I thought he was excellent that night. So hopefully he'll come back, Jeff, and you'll get to see him.
1: Anyway, we'll get to the real
0: sure.
1: reason.
0: Okay.
1: Do you realise that the Americans mm-hmm. have just produced a genuine stealth helicopter?
0: Really? No, I did not.
1: The first people to ever do it.
0: Okay.
1: I'm going to give a scenario,
0: yep.
1: and I'd like you to please explain to the audience
0: mm-hmm.
1: just what might happen afterwards.
0: Mm-hmm.
1: So this one helicopter, in the middle of the night, of mm-hmm. course,
0: yep.
1: lobs into Putin's front yard,
0: yep.
1: uninvited.
0: Mm-hmm.
1: Half a dozen... top Yank soldiers race inside, grab him, throw him in the chopper, and head back towards Poland,
0: mm-hmm.
1: I think it is. And I'll have to ask you to tell me what happens from that point on. Because I'm not guaranteeing that it's going to happen. I'm just suggesting that it could happen now.
0: Yeah.
1: And away you go. Tell me what's going to happen.
0: No, well, I'm looking at it here. So there was a report from February of this year where they were talking about a stealth helicopter was used in the Osama bin Laden raid. So I guess the thing you think about with choppers, and it's Stephen Rowe's only sound effect. So how are you going to get a chopper, Jeff, to be quiet?
1: Many reasons.
0: Yeah, the rotary blades are being quiet.
1: A rotary blade doesn't make any noise.
0: That's amazing, isn't it? Because the thing with the chopper is you can get in, out, 360 exceptionally fast. And that's why they prefer to use choppers for all of those things. Yeah, that's interesting. Well, hey, we saw it with Nicolas Maduro. They walked in, they grabbed him, they walked out. They did it with Osama bin Laden too. They got in, they got to him. I'm not sure they're going to do it to Putin because I think the current president likes him. But it's an interesting question, isn't it? What does happen if all of a sudden anyone can be taken stealthily?
1: Once they're getting to the once they're getting to the Hague, to the United Nations Court?
0: Yeah, I read that today for the first time. I read that in the New York Times. They were saying there's 30-odd countries who have said that basically he's a war criminal and now they want to get him. Point of no return. Here it is here. 36 countries have joined the special tribunal to prosecute Vladimir Putin for crimes of aggression against Ukraine, headquartered in the Dutch city of The Hague. The joint pledge was formalized. Annual meeting of the Foreign Affairs Minister in the Council of Europe, who have taken the lead in jurisdictional gaps by the ICC, the International Criminal Court. And they gave, in the one that I read in the New York Times, they gave an example of another person who said, you know, this group doesn't mean anything. And they got him. So, I mean, Putin's a big fish. Not sure they'll get him, but they'll try, maybe.
1: Can I also ask, if you've got the time, could you give what you know to the... Boeing, naturally, Boeing B-1,
0: yes. yep.
1: flew all these highfalutin Americans
0: yes. to China
1: to China and had, I think, 3 days with the Chinese boss. Would you like to...
0: Well, that was interesting. So basically all of the businesses that Donald Trump has done deals with privately and with his businesses and his family, including people like Elon. And you're right. So there was a whole group that went to China. So Donald went and Marco Rubio went, but Elon Musk went with his son. Tim Cook went from Apple. One of the guys from AI went. One of the guys from Boeing went. You're right. All of these deals were done. And none of the kind of important stuff, it seems, was discussed, Jeff, i.e. Taiwan and AI, like this race for AI, where they're now competing and all of us could be the collateral damage of that. So, yeah, I'm sort of following that story too, but I did see a little bit on the weekend about it, that he went with a group of tech bros, as they call it, that need to do work in China, and they used Trump as their way in, and they all signed deals and made a lot of money.
1: No.
0: I know. Staggering, isn't it?
1: It was a peace thing.
0: Staggering, isn't it? So, yeah. I don't know. What can you do? Thank you, Jeffrey. Appreciate it. I saw another story on the weekend, which is bonkers, and we'll hear more about it. So I don't know if you're aware of this. There's they don't call them betting agencies. They call them, I want to say they call them future predictors or something like that, where basically you can bet on world events, and it's all anonymous. So it's public, as in everyone can get on the website. You can say, right, will the price of oil go down today? And will there be a change in regime in Iran today? And people are betting on these things. And all of these experts have found that the bets where the odds are really high, you know, 30 to 1 and above, in the sporting world, they come off 7% of the time. But in the war world, an attack will be made, a regime will change, cost of oil will go up and down depending on whatever happens, et cetera, et cetera. According to this group, 90% of the top end bets are all getting up. And what they're saying is basically it's insider trading, because somebody knows, and now there's a army general from America who's being tried for it, because he was one who bet $40,000 allegedly, made $400,000, and now he's in front of court because he knew when the operation was going to happen and he put money on it, which is dumb, because not only does everyone know potentially, but the enemies could know. They could go to the betting sites and say, hey, when are these bets being taken place? And that could put people's lives in danger. But there was one big one where a guy won tens of millions of dollars on the fact that the oil price would drop, and the bet was made 15 minutes before Donald Trump put out a Truth Social post saying, hey, we're having negotiations, things are going great, therefore the price of oil plummeted and old mate won tens of millions of dollars. So that's the new insider trading that apparently we're going to hear more of going forward, because there are people doing the wrong things just to line their own pockets, Jeff. Which is kind of the new world, isn't it?
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0: Thank you, Madeline. So Madeline just found me some audio. This is from 60 Minutes USA. This is the new insider trading. They're called prediction markets.
10: Offer wagers on the likelihood of future events. Will the Dodgers win the World Series? Will Jesus return in 2026? For that matter, in a 60 Minutes interview, would President Trump say the word trillion more than 10 times? Turned out that one didn't pay off. But lately, another kind of wager has found popularity. What will happen in military conflicts? Dates of attack? Will an airspace close? Will enriched uranium change hands? You can bet on it. You can also bet on this. Insiders, people holding non-public information, will be laying down their money too.
11: In the U.S., it's prohibited to make military bets on platforms like Polymarket, though it's easy to find digital workarounds.
0: So what they're using is VPNs to get around it. So the suspected insider trader's account are netting $2.5 million on Polymarket with a 98% win rate. This is what the firm has found. So Madeline had a great analogy. It's back to the future. You know when Biff finds the book that gives you all of the sporting results and then goes and bets on them and makes money? That's basically what's happening here. Except instead of it being a game of sport, it's about military operations or words from world leaders that affect global markets. And people are making millions off it. It's crazy where we're at in this day and age. So you'll hear more about that. Polymarket is one of the places that does it. And there's another couple of businesses. Kalshi is the other one. K-A-L-S-H-I. Kalshi. Don't lose your own money, but go and have a look. Look it up online. Polymarket, P-O-L-Y, Polymarket or Kalshi, making millions off it. It's crazy where we're at in this day and age. So you'll hear more about that. Polymarket is one of the places that does it. And there's another couple of

0: So it's now called a prediction market, which gets away with the legality. I think you'll find too that one of the people who works with Polymarket just happens to be the son of a current US president. So you can read into that what you will. Celia says, I have given away a lot of books with the Buy Nothing Facebook group for my suburb. That's a great idea. Also taken a lot of books to the Lions Club bookmark there at Tuzmore. Thank you. Stephen says, I admit that I could be called a hoarder with clothing because I think I might wear them again. Funnily enough, sometimes I do. Such good quality clothes and leather jackets made in the 70s, football supporter paraphernalia, scarves, photos at Glenelg games from the 60s, the golden breed football pullovers, which I bought at Kmart in the 70s. Cornsey says he's got the same one, the black and gold with the 12 on the front. Maybe he bought it to barrack for himself. Maybe, Stephen. Thank you for that. I'll have to look him up. I'm unfamiliar with the football pullover, but I'll check that out. Edwin from Campbelltown. Hello.
1: G'day, Lee.
0: Hey, Edwin.
1: Hi, how are you?
0: Good, thank you.
1: Look, I'd just like to thank 5AA for the wonderful experience I had with Bolger Towers and the dinner experience with a friend. It was just an absolutely marvellous experience that I had.
0: Excellent. Excellent. Oh, I'm glad you enjoyed it. So they, what, recreate the show in a live theatre performance, do they? Someone plays Basil Manuel.
1: That's right. Like there was Manuel, there was Basil Fawlty, and there was Sybil.
0: Sybil.
1: And they looked so much like them. And, we were there. And, we were in Fawlty Towers. And
0: yeah, that's great.
1: They were interacting with us. We were interacting with them. So it was like we were on, maybe in a sense, we're maybe in a sense on TV, in a sense, you know.
0: Yes.
1: So, but it was really great. It was fantastic. I loved it.
0: Oh, that's great. Did you enjoy the show when it was on the first time around?
1: Yeah, I loved it. There were 13 episodes, but there was one episode that I thought that might never be played again. And that was where Basil Fawlty was marching with the Hitler sign.
0: Yes. Yep. I remember that. They don't show that one anymore? Have they taken that out of rotation?
1: Oh, I don't know. I really don't think they would, but because of this anti-Nazi idea that they got now.
0: Isn't it staggering to think there was only 12 episodes over the 4 years? So it ran from 75 to 79, but I remember as a kid seeing it religiously on the ABC. 12 episodes is not a lot.
1: No, it's very, very, very short. But that was a great show.
0: So was he abusive like Basil? Was the guy who played the John Cleese character just giving it to people in the audience?
1: He was, but also he was giving a lot to Manuel too.
0: That was a great character, wasn't it? That was a great character. And, of course, Polly too, the chambermaid. So, who I think was married to John Cleese, wasn't he? Connie Booth at some stage? I think they were.
1: I think he was. But she wasn't in that particular show. But I remember her. She was very youthful when she was on the TV.
0: Yeah. No, she was great. Mm. Basil, Manuel, Sybil and Polly. Terrific show. Edwin, excellent to hear. Thank you for that. Always love to be able to send listeners to shows or to events or a cheesecake. And we hope you enjoy them. Thanks for letting us know. Appreciate that. Nick from McGill. G'day, Nick.
2: Hello, young Leaf.
0: Hello, Nick.
2: Just going to make things a little lighter. I heard that chap complain that, or at least said that he would like to not to hear about politics, etc.
0: Yes.
2: So, anyway, tonight I've been doing a bit of reminiscing when I was a young boy. It's actually when I just arrived in Australia. And I used to live at Underdale, about 10, 12 metres from the River Torrens.
0: Okay.
2: Used to be known as the, it used to be the old Hardy's Winery there, family of the, from the same town as I was, or the list of dad was. Anyway, to cut a long story short, as kids, we used to try and find netting from the big mortadella. I don't know if in the old days you would have seen it. They used to have the netting around the mortadella. And we used to get it as kids. And then we'd make a hoop about 7-8 inches or thereabouts in diameter.
0: Yep.
2: Have a bit sticking out so we could either tie it or nail it onto a broomstick or a bit of bamboo. Anything that was over a metre long, we'll give or take.
0: Sure.
2: And then put the dime part of the mortadella, not all of it, just a couple of pieces here and there, so it stayed at the bottom of the net. They wouldn't be easily. And when the yabbies would come in, and

0: couldn't get from there. They would try to climb in on the inside of it, okay, try and pull it up.
1: Yep.
0: And as soon as we saw three or four in there, up we would come, and we'd have with us a pair of old pliers and a bucket, pull them out, throw them in the bucket, hang them in there. And when we caught a good bucket full, we'd go up and cook them and have a feed.
1: Perfect. You would have great memories from that. They're nice, nostalgic kids' memories for you.
0: Well, back then, the River Tyne, especially where we were, it was good, clear water. And also, the owners that had 11 acres of land where they did a lot of market gardening, and they used to have permission to actually suck water up from the river.
1: Mm-hmm.
0: And what it did, he would have a series of little channels or whatever you want to call them, gutters, channels, burrows, so that he could, at any given time, he could water or any one of his acres of land or sort of thing.
1: Yes.
0: But the water would come into it would have been like a big tub, but probably about a metre and a half, or in those days, a couple of yards by about a yard and a half and about a yard deep. So the kids, especially in the summer, would jump in there and get a swim.
1: Mm-hmm.
0: But when the thing was sucked up, it wasn't just the water. Anything that I caught in that pump, half a yard, some worms, leeches, you name it. But it was good fun.
1: Mm.
0: Yeah. And then, of course, the water went from there. But every now and then we'd go along after the water was sort of, sunk into the dirt. We'd go along, and if there's always caught the odd yabby that was still trying to get away or anything like that.
1: Yes.
0: And that was our fun back in the day.
1: Well, hey, we had that too, Nick. That was fun. So our primary school, we had a swamp that was probably two blocks from our school. So I remember vividly we all had to bring our gumboots, and we all went out there. We had to bring a stocking from Mum, and we had to bring a coat hanger, and we all caught tadpoles. And then they brought them back to the class, and we had a class aquarium, and we watched them turn into frogs. And you're in the end, it's like an education thing, isn't it? Not just fun for the kids, but education.
0: Yeah. Yeah. You said around a pond, but the river here where we actually were, it was like a big bend, and it was very deep.
1: Yes.
0: You had to be a bit careful.
1: Yep.
0: But there was a little spots there where it was a little bit not so deep.
1: Mm-hmm.
0: And then a bit further downstream near where the Holbrooks Road is.
1: Yes, yep.
0: Because it wasn't too far to walk. They had like a little weir there. Anyway, just before you got to the weir part, there was a bit, wouldn't have been more than about, I don't know, 2-3 feet wide.
1: Uh-huh.
0: And we actually used to jam a piece of wood there that would sort of stay in there and act like a dam wall or something like that.
1: Mm-hmm.
0: And we were a bit naughty. We'd go up the top of there, which was the other side of the river, and there's some guy there, he used to grow a lot of watermelons. So we'd grab one or two or three, and we'd roll them down into towards the water, and we'd take off. Because the guy would run there, and he'd see this watermelon floating down the stream, and said, oh, yeah, that's the end of them.
1: Yeah.
0: But we would go down to where that bit of wood was, and sure enough, there were the three watermelons or two, however many we got.
1: That's hilarious.
0: And we'd pick them up, and we used to stick them under our dump, and it looked like pregnant women to come on.
1: How good is that?
0: And we got
1: you little
0: one.
1: Thief.
0: Another boy and myself, we got caught once. We actually were eating some almonds, and we thought the poor guy, if he sees us, he's going to give us a whack. Well, he actually did see us, but he shot us with a salt bloody Peter.
1: Oh, did he?
0: I remember the back of my leg, it was red for a month.
1: Oh, I bet. Yeah, yeah.
0: And I deserved it.
1: Well, you know, it's on the lower end of the crime, Nick. I think you're forgiven for that, but you're right. So many of those great memories that kids today just don't do. They're not as outdoorsy as we once were, but yeah, that's great. I'll have to go back and have a look. My folks used to live in Underdale, and we used to go to that Holbrooks one. There's a little bridge there now. We used to go and feed the ducks with the kids when they were younger, but man, there's so many water rats. That's the thing you see now, these huge rats in that part of the Torrens as they go through Linear Park. But thank you, Nick. Lovely memories.
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1: 5 minutes to 10, David Bruce with the latest 5AA news shortly. On the other side, we'll take more of your calls. Stephanie Alexander will join us. At some stage between now and Australia Overnight, you'll hear Kate Collins talk about Phil Hoffman travel. That means you've got a chance to go along to the Best of SA dinner, which is coming up. We're very excited about it. It is on the 12th of June. It's a Friday night. We've got two tickets to give away, $100 voucher too for PHT, so be listening for that. Before we get to the news, the Palm Room in the White House, according to Peter, has a framed photo of Vladimir Putin and Donald Trump when they met in Alaska. Yeah, so I don't think that Donald at any stage is going to try and do a Nicolas Maduro on Vladimir. That's not going to happen. Another text said, Trump and the family are making billions with the insider trading, clear as day. Well, I guess they'll look into that if they ever, not sure it'll be investigated during his time, but the fact that we know the Polymarket is one of these companies that are doing these bets and people are making millions of dollars with information that you would assume is insider, because who would know that a world leader is going to be removed today, except people who are involved in removing world leaders. Donald Trump Jr. is a strategic advisor and a major investor in the cryptocurrency-based prediction market, Polymarket. So there you go. And Lisa from Fulham Gardens has texted in and said, Leith, I'm listening for the first time as promised. Thank you, Lisa. So let me just tell you quickly before we get to the news. I had a great day on Friday. A friend of mine, Sarah, who I went to school with in Millicent many, many moons ago, asked me to come and speak at her work, which is the Natunga Henley Beach Civic Centre / Council / Library. Just a great venue there on Military Road at Henley Beach where they get together and they have a Friday friendship group. And I get to meet a whole room of amazing ladies and people that are there for a great cause, and it's a great friendship group, and they have guest speakers come in and they have a meal together and they do some exercise, and it's just a fantastic organisation. So I got to meet a lot of people on Friday, which was a lot of fun, and I spoke about my life in radio and in the end all my good Bob Francis stories that I could tell a room full of ladies. But it was terrific, and I did say to them, there was a couple there who have had to try and switch over from the dark side to come and join us. So thank you, Lisa. I appreciate it. Hopefully we can get more people, but it was fun. Nice to go out and meet new people, and hopefully they enjoyed the morning as much as I did. So now we've got to get you to call, Lisa. That's the next step. Thank you for listening. Thank you for the text. 8223-0000 if you want to join us. More about calls and Stephanie Alexander after the news.
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15: Penny's picnicking in one of Dad's favourite places. Remembering him with all his favourite faces. 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So this Australia's biggest morning tea, let's make it personal. Australia's biggest morning tea. 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
4: Showers easing tomorrow, a top of 18, 13 the overnight low. I'm David Bruce. Labor is struggling to sell its budget measures as it faces accusations its tax on trusts will hurt families and small business. Michael Packey has the details.
5: The Prime Minister is trying to sell the government's push to rein in capital gains and negative gearing deductions, along with a 30% tax on family trusts. Discretionary trusts will be caught up in the changes. They're generally established as part of a will and kick in following the death of a person who set up the trust. Opposition leader Angus Taylor argues the measure will hurt those that use the structure to manage their financial affairs.
6: It's a death tax by stealth.
5: Anthony Albanese says existing arrangements will be grandfathered and only discretionary trusts established from July 2028 will be captured by the new rules. He maintains people who set up a fixed trust will be exempt.
7: What we're doing is making sure that the tax system works for everyone.
5: Two new opinion polls show voters have marked Labor down for breaking its election promises, making it the worst received budget in more than 30 years.
4: Deputy Liberal leader Jane Hume says she can't understand people who switch political allegiances. The Liberals and broader coalition are being pummeled in the polls as One Nation eats into the Liberals' vote. It's understood a number of sitting Liberal and National MPs may consider switching to its rival. Senator Hume says that's just disrespectful.
8: I don't understand people that can change political parties. I really don't. It's like changing football teams to me. I joined the Liberal Party because I believe in freedom and personal opportunity and reward for effort. And the idea that you'd somehow change parties is just anathema to me.
4: The state government's Southwark development is heading upwards. The planning minister has approved raising maximum building heights at the new suburb from 8 to 14 levels on the eastern section and 12 levels across the rest, with minimum heights ranging from between 2 and 4 levels. Meantime, two new apartment buildings, including 100 homes ready to be lived in, have now been completed at Prospect Corner. Premier Peter Malinowskis says more dwellings are coming online all the time.
9: Scattered right throughout South Australia and metropolitan Adelaide are examples of housing projects that now have people living in them today exclusively because of the partnership between the federal government and the state government through the HAF program.
4: Charges have been laid after a fatal motorcycle crash. A car and bike collided at Kanmantoo just after 7 this morning. A 39-year-old male motorcyclist was killed. A 35-year-old man who was in the ute involved has been charged with causing death by careless driving. Superintendent Shane Johnson from the Traffic Services Branch says the road toll for the year now stands at 44.
10: Every number is a person. It's a family member. It's someone's mate. It's someone that should have arrived home safely.
4: Also making news, a survey shows millennials are spearheading a shift towards buying more locally made products. And new data reveals an increase in money being directed to women's and girls' sport in Australia. Now turning to 5AA Sport. Collingwood champion Scott Pendlebury has been joined by fellow members of the 400 Club ahead of his milestone game on Saturday at the MCG. Kevin Bartlett, Michael Tuck, Dustin Fletcher, Brent Harvey and Sean Burgoyne all joined the 38-year-old ahead of the record-breaking match. Pendlebury is currently equal with Brent Harvey on 432 games and will move to the outright record holder when Collingwood takes on West Coast. Harvey says it's a pretty big occasion.
11: Been a long time. I've got a lot of Collingwood supporters that are mates of mine, so they've been giving it to me for a little bit. But what Collingwood have done today, it's fantastic to have the whole staff and the football club. And I didn't think anyone would break my record, and I certainly don't think anyone would break this one.
4: Taylor Walker and Riley Thilthorpe could return for the Crows trip to Tasmania this week. Adelaide take on the Hawks in Launceston on Thursday night. And Jarek Sinner has made history, becoming the youngest player to win the career Golden Masters at just 24 years of age after a title win in Rome. Now the latest forecast, showers easing tomorrow, a top of 18, 13 the overnight low. Wednesday, a shower or two, up to 19, and then mostly sunny on Thursday, 20 for a top. 5AA, always Adelaide.
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13: Welcome, welcome. 6 minutes after 10, Monday night. Thank you for joining us. We do appreciate you listening to the show. Even better when you converse, you can call, text or email. We know there's a lot of things to take your attention, so the fact you spent some time with us, we do appreciate that. Lots of things we've been discussing on the show so far. Stephanie Alexander's going to join us this hour, legendary chef. Talk about her. Well, it's a new book, but it's an old book. It's the 30th rendition of a classic. We've been talking about the abuse our Premier's been copping. Volunteers in the Salvation Army Red Shield Appeal this weekend. Eurovision, volunteering, Ben Robert Smith, changing of currency. Books, cheesecakes, helicopters, great memories as kids, and so much more. Any that you have, you can join us, 8223-0000. Alice, on the issue of what do you do with old books, says she takes her books to the hospital, like the Lower Mac. A lot of the patients appreciate it because they have something to do. That's a good idea. Well done, Alice. Thank you for that. That might be something worth checking out. We have been talking about Dr. Hook frontman Dennis Locarrière, who passed away at the age of 76. They don't make music like that anymore. May his soul rest in peace, says our text message. Yeah, no, we've been playing some Dr. Hook on the show today too, and more than happy to do that. The other thing we get to do today, and we're very excited about this, is that 5AA and the Best of SA, we are celebrating and profiling some of the great brands in our state. Today we celebrate Phil Hoffman Travel. Here's Kate Collins.
14: Today we're shining a light on Phil Hoffman Travel. 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And I'm joined by Peter Williams, Managing Director and CEO. Phil Hoffman's a name that's synonymous in South Australia. You're so well known. What do you think has helped the longevity of the company in SA?
15: Yeah, I think it's that trust that you need to build with the client. It's absolutely critical. And, you know, we have a customer first philosophy. You know, as soon as I got into the business, I knew if we could look after our customers, we were going to be okay. And I guess the other part is looking after our team members as well. You know, we've built the team from, I was employee number 7, and now we've got nearly 200 staff. When we get good people, we want to look after them.
14: What do you think has contributed to the success of Phil Hoffman in South Australia?
15: I think we earn our stripes when things are a little bit off. And we know at the moment, you know, there's a Middle East crisis going on. Now, we have a crisis management tool on our phones. It goes to our senior management team looking after all our clients all around the world. Clients go, well, you know what? We're never travelling alone. We're always travelling with Phil Hoffman Travel, and we have our 24/7 emergency assistance. So it's little things like that that really matter when things go wrong.
14: And you've been part of the Best of SA for a long time now. What does being part of the Best of SA mean to you?
15: We have now become a trusted brand within SA, and we're now 36 years. And so it's quite a lengthy time. So, yeah, it's been that trusted brand. I guess the other thing is the opportunity to connect South Australians with the world. Connecting people with the world and creating moments that they'll never forget.
13: Thank you, Pete. Thank you, Kate. So that is Phil Hoffman Travel, part of our Best of SA. Phil and Pete, Michelle, all the team Incredible organisation. We have a $100 voucher for Phil Hopman Travel to give away and two tickets to our Best of SA dinner, which is on Friday the 12th of June at the Adelaide Oval. Now, to make this fair, and we do this each and every year, I don't know how the other shows run theirs, this is how we run ours at night, because we tend to run our own race a little bit from time to time. We understand that there's a lot of you who are listening on digital radios or are listening on the app, for example. So you might be hearing this in some slight delay versus the others. Therefore, we try to make it very fair, and we'll open up the lines right now, and we will take caller number 11. That will give all of you a chance to try and get on. And again, if it's engaged, you're hang up and ring again. 8223-0055. $100 voucher for PHT and two tickets to the Best of SA. Friday the 12th of June at the Adelaide Oval. And remember, Phil Hopman Travel, trusted travel experts, creating seamless, personalised journeys with care, with insight and support every step of the way. Go to it. 8223-0055. I look forward to speaking to our winner tonight. AJ. Good evening.
16: Oh, good evening, Lee. Good to hear you on the radio again.
13: You too, AJ. Thank you.
16: So an interesting weekend. Well, the Eurovision, I saw that Australia, did they come fourth?
13: Yes, Delta came fourth.
16: And Great Britain, the UK, got one vote.
13: That's right, they're dudded. Yep.
16: And very, very popular, maybe a bit of political there, as Eurovision often is.
13: Mm-hmm.
16: A good win in the golf for Aaron Wright in the US PGA, the first English winner of the US PGA Championship since 1919, when Jim Barnes took out the PGA Championship, which was a match play event at the time.
13: Wow. 107 years. That's a long drought, AJ.
16: It is. The last 10 events were won by USA players. Australia's Jason Day in 2015 was the last non-American winner.
13: Mm-hmm.
16: And also good result for the Crows, not so good for Port and Adelaide United. That was a very wet Friday night for me.
13: Disappointing result too. It sounds like they were never really in it.
16: No, they didn't seem to come to the races.
13: Yeah,
16: they
13: a bummer.
16: Looked a little bit slow, and Auckland are a very good side. They are very strong, but they also pass the ball well. And a couple of other little interesting snippets before I get onto volunteers briefly.
13: Mm-hmm.
16: Is that I don't know if anybody's mentioned this already, that there was some records broken on Mount Everest over the last week.
13: No, I didn't hear that.
16: There was Cammy Rita, a Sherpa, 56. He's known as Everest Man.
13: Mm-hmm.
16: And basically, he has now climbed Everest 32 times.
13: Oh, my Lord.
16: And so that's the record for a male.
13: Yep.
16: And on the same day, Lakpa Sherpa, who's known as the Mountain Queen,
13: yes,
16: broke her own record for the most ascents by a female climber after her 11th Everest summit.
13: Gosh. I mean, achievement, AJ, to do it once, let alone tens
16: incredible.
13: Of times. Oh, amazing.
16: Yeah, I just found that randomly on one of the websites tonight. I thought, oh, wow, I had no idea that people had done it that often. And then lastly, just the volunteer.
13: Mm-hmm.
16: It's the volunteer week this week, isn't it?
13: And it is.
16: I think in today's society where, you know, I think everybody's kind of, you know, the majority of people struggling for resources and money and such like. And with volunteering, the precious commodity, from people can't give as much, say, money to cause as mm-hmm. it to give you time.
13: That's it.
16: And I remember somebody once saying to me that, you know, when you volunteer, you give your time. And that basically, you can't get time back. You can often, some people in many cases can get money back or they can earn it back or whatever. But with time, you know, you've only got so much of it. So I think that's where volunteers, in the appreciation of, because you give up time, an opportunity cost, if you like, from, you know, you help somewhere, you help at Alliance Club or whatever.
13: And yeah.
16: You take away time from your family and your hobbies, and maybe volunteering is your hobby, but It's an amazing thing, and there's so many great people in Adelaide who volunteer at all the different community events.
13: 100% AJ, and I think you're right. You're right. And when everyone's on their deathbed, they don't ask for more material things. They ask for more time. So to give up your time to do that for other people is well worth celebrating. And you're right, this day and age, there's not as many volunteers as they should be. But it's a two-way street. It's beneficial for both because you're doing a great thing for someone else and the community, but you also get great benefit from it yourself. So long may continue. And it was the Night of Nights for Volunteering South Australia and Northern Territory, and the award winners were announced. And we had Hayley in here earlier. Well done to everyone who's doing that. You're welcome to share your volunteering story if you like. AJ, thank you for the call. Appreciate it. I'm going to get to the break in a second and we'll hear from Stephanie. But first, congratulations to Lorraine.
17: Hello.
13: Who's heading to the best of SA. Caller number 11, Lorraine. Well done.
17: I'm so thrilled.
13: Did you have to call and hang up and call and hang up?
17: Yes. I've been doing it for days and years. I've been doing it for the last few years.
13: Have you been before?
17: No.
13: Oh, well, there you go.
17: I've always wanted to go on. I'm so excited.
13: There you go. All right. Now, have you got the date free?
17: Yes, I certainly have. I've looked in the calendar. That's free.
13: All right.
17: No concerts, no anything.
13: Friday the 12th of June. Adelaide Oval, so it's always a great night. You get to meet all the 5AA people. You get to meet all the other listeners. Awesome. There's all the great clients are in the room. There's entertainment. There's a good, great meal, like a three-course meal or something.
17: Oh, beautiful. Thank you so very much.
13: And a little special treat for you this year, Lorraine, is that because it's the station's 50th birthday, a number of the old boys and ladies will be there too.
17: Oh, good. So you'll get to, yeah.
13: You'll get to say hello to them. Which would be nice.
17: Terrific.
13: Well, there you go.
17: Thank you so much.
13: Congratulations.
17: Thank you.
13: We will see you on the night. Congratulations, Lorraine. More chances tomorrow. David and Will in breakfast. Graham in mornings. Stacey in afternoons. The boys in sport. And then I got another chance for you tomorrow. So hopefully you'll be listening then. And apologies to those who didn't get through. Luck of the draw. Got to be in it to win it. Lorraine hung up, rang back, hung up, ran back. Caller number 11. We'll do that again tomorrow. Short break on the other side. Culinary Queen Stephanie Alexander.
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13: So my next guest is a national treasure. She may not like that. She might be very modest and humble about that, but she is. For 50 years, from the opening of her first restaurant back in 1976 to 20-plus cookbooks, the great Stephanie Alexander AO has released a revised version of her most famous and her most admired book, The Cook's Companion, which was released 30 years ago. This is more than a cookbook. It is a kitchen Bible. And she joins me, Stephanie Alexander. Lovely to have you on. Congratulations on the book.
24: Yes, it's a very beautiful thing. Lovely tactile cover, which I love to stroke. And all those lovely colours in it.
13: We're in a day and age, Stephanie, where people like to read things online. It's nice to have a physical copy of something, is it not? It's big, it's heavy, you can smell it, you can flick through the pages and you'll see stains and love and care that people have got for it.
24: I think that's right. And whilst it's true that we've all more or less influenced by the digital revolution, I, for one, will never give up the pleasure of my cookbooks and being able to read long stories sometimes from people whom I admire. And, you know, our mother's old exercise book, cookbooks that many of us have got in the back of a drawer somewhere, they were all written by hand in an exercise book. And so the tradition exists of collecting lots of recipes but without any image.
13: And it's nostalgia in your hands. That's the thing I love, passed down from generation, whether it's, I'm not sure if you're a post-it type or you're a dog ear type when it comes to your favourite pages, or you've sort of broken the spine of the book and it knows where to go.
24: Well, I do a bit of post-it notes, really.
13: Okay.
24: I think I'd have to say that. And, yeah, but I'm a great collector of miscellaneous bits of information and, you know, just interesting facts.
13: Mm. Are you a numbers person, Steph? The numbers are bonkers. More than 500,000 people have your book in their homes. And now in this new version, there's 1,000 recipes in there. We literally buy this, Stephanie, and we are done. We're no need to shop anymore. Everything you need right there in front of you.
24: Well, of course, that was the general idea, which was to include, to be a useful guide and reference for everyday families who wanted to know something about an ingredient or a dish they remembered or would just like to have an idea of what to put with the piece of pumpkin they've got in the fridge.
13: Was your arm twisted to do the revised edition? Were people saying to you, hey, Stephanie, things have changed, we need to put new stuff in, we need to add, amend? What was the reasoning for?
24: No, I think that's not the case. The last big change, where it went from the orange book to the stripy book, that included a whole lot of new ingredients. But this time I didn't feel any need to include any new ingredients, but I did feel that the world had moved on, particularly the food world, the environmental issues that we all hear about on a daily basis. Mm-hmm. And I wanted to feel that as this book is considered really important for a lot of people in their lives, it was important to me that it be kept up to date.
13: Yes.
24: So it needed changing.
13: You know, we lean into nostalgia on our show, Stephanie. We love, you know, talking about, I guess that's a great reference in this book, isn't it? Because you would have learned things over the times. Things change over time. You know, not just in the industry, but as you say, exteriors. you know,
24: yes,
13: environment, etc.
24: Well, you know, we're currently engaged in a bit of a discussion in several states, including yours, about aquaculture.
13: Mm-hmm.
24: And, you know, those issues are quite important. And I think they're often those issues that are a bit controversial are exaggerated in the press. And, you know, you get a very one-sided view. It's always been very important to me that I try to present a balanced picture so that it's not all bad and it's not all good.
13: Mm.
24: So let's think about what are the real issues and if there's anything we can do about them. And if not, we'll just have to know about it and move on.
13: Yeah, it's kind of always in the middle, isn't it? Things aren't as great as you seem and they're not always as bad as you seem. You would have seen over such a great career, such longevity, how much not just the country has changed but cooking has changed and food has changed, different ingredients, different cooking styles. Has that been a fun evolution to watch and be a part of?
24: Well, I guess it has been fun. I don't know how much of it has really engaged that I have engaged with.
13: Mm-hmm.
24: I've been quite open about saying that given my extreme age, that my interests and my experience have all centred around Mediterranean cultures, and that is not going to change.
13: Mm-hmm.
24: So although I'm interested in the food and flavours of Asia and Southeast Asia and enjoy eating those things,
13: mm-hmm.
24: I don't mostly feel the need to cook them. And I think because I've been open about that, it's not a secret. And there are many wonderful people who are writing from a position of real knowledge,
13: yes,
24: and real experience about those cultures.
13: What was it about food initially that made you the icon that you are? Was it the comfort of food? Was it the actual hands-on part of food? What was it that drew you to this industry?
24: Well, I think my point of difference from the time I in my mid-teens was how important I felt it was, and that was put me at odds with almost everybody else I knew. It was a time in the 50s where many people considered food just something you had to do a couple of times a day to stay alive, and there was limited interest in food as expression of culture. I was lucky to have a mother who really did care about food and was fascinated by social history, fascinated by the way different people in different cultures would use the same ingredient in a different way.
13: Mm-hmm.
24: So as I grew up, it was just part of my life to be interested in flavour and difference, and also extremely impressed by the power of eating together with people around a table.
13: And then you pass that on to generations, which is a real credit to you. Chefs, I'm not sure, and cooks all through the way of your career, they're like rock stars now, Stephanie. You are a pioneer of that. Is it nice when, you know, when you started, it was probably just you in the kitchen, but now people see you, people give you feedback, they're excited to see you, photos, all of that. Have you embraced that aspect of it?
24: Well, I feel that's rather fun. I really like that in a way, after so many years of just slaving away in the dark. Well, not the dark, but, you know,
13: mm-hmm.
24: chopping. It's quite nice to hear the good stories from people who say what a lovely meal they had at Stephanie's restaurant, or how they love the cook's companion and what's their favourite dish. And, yeah, I do. I soak all that up with pleasure.
13: I sense if you and I were hanging out, Stephanie, you would tell me off. I'm not very adventurous when it comes to food. Do I need to be more adventurous? Do all of us need to be more adventurous to make it really, to get the full benefit of these delicious dishes that you whip up?
24: Well, obviously the more you explore, the more you learn. But I don't think there's any need for people to be super adventurous if that is not the way they are. If they are happy with 20 recipes that they feel they know well, maybe I would probably, if I would probably encourage them to have it, give it a bit of a tweak.
13: Mm-hmm.
24: I haven't added mint to this one. Maybe I will and see if I like it. But, you know, tried and true is I still cook a whole lot of things exactly the same way I cooked them when I was 15.
13: Mm,
1: I'm not sure I've got 20. I might have five, but either way, we still enjoy them. What about the pressure on people themselves? Are we putting too much pressure on ourselves when we cook at home because we're trying to emulate these dishes? Do you think that discourages people from giving it a go, or the fact that your book is so great?
24: Absolutely, and yep. I think it's completely unnecessary. Nobody, you don't need to try and be a, you know, we're not three-star chefs, and we don't, most of us don't have any desire to be. I think the most important thing is to enjoy being with people around a table, and that means cooking something you're comfortable with. Hopefully it means setting the table nicely so that you don't have to jump up and down. And in my kitchen, it means that I've done as much as possible ahead of my guests arriving, so I can sit and really enjoy the evening as in the same way that they are.
1: That is a great philosophy. The great Stephanie Alexander is my guest. I was at a Nigella show here, Stephanie, in Adelaide, and I had the great Maggie Beer sitting behind me. And it was one of those moments of watching, you know, when you're a legend or an icon of an industry and you enjoy other icons and legends of the industry. You fit into that category. Have you got favourite chefs that you enjoy seeing them do their thing like many people enjoy you?
24: Well, yes, there are restaurants that I go to because I really enjoy the food that the chef is cooking.
1: Mm-hmm.
24: And I have quite a few food writers that I enjoy reading about their experiences and trying their dishes. I'm not sure that that's really answering the question.
1: No, it kind of is. Like, you like restaurants and you like, there's not like one chef that, you know, people go, oh, Stephanie Alexander, she's my favourite. Is there someone that you go, I really appreciate their work, or I like them as a contemporary?
24: Well, I think I'm prepared to say that I really admire the work of Andrew McConnell in Melbourne,
1: mm-hmm.
24: who has many restaurants, but and his restaurants are always fun and mm-hmm. good food. But I also like the fact that he goes beyond that as far as his staff is concerned. He offers sort of in-house training to his staff so that mm-hmm. they get to meet other people, experts from that he brings in to talk to his staff. It's such a big area, food, and I don't want young people who, I mean, it's a great industry to be in, and I would always encourage young people to give it a go if they love good food. But you don't want to get too specialised, go down a very narrow path. Remember that there's a whole world out there of lovely flavours and of lovely tastes and of different ways of doing things.
1: Mm. We have such a great food culture, as you know, here in Adelaide, great restaurants, great chefs, etc. How blessed are we with the produce that we have on our doorstep, Stephanie? I guess you would have seen that too over your career, the fact that we have these ingredients to be able to use.
24: We do. We are very fortunate, and we need to be aware of the effort. I mean, I say this without wanting to sound like a killjoy. It is very important that people who love good food also have a part of their mind that is open to giving support to those people who are producing something really well,
1: mm-hmm.
24: because often it means it might come to market a little bit more expensive than a mass-produced version of the same thing. And our food supply would not be the one that it is today if we didn't encourage all these marvellous people to, you know, to produce beautiful food.
1: It's a great
24: message. They need support. They've got to stand up against the power of the supermarkets and to find a little niche so that they can keep going.
1: Yes, and we're the beneficiaries of that. You are a national treasure. Thank you for your time here. Thank you for everything you've done for the amateur food lovers across the country, for the professionals. You've done it for decades. Long may it continue. Thank you, Stephanie, for your time.
24: Thank you, Leith.
1: The great Stephanie Alexander. AO, her revised version of the iconic Cook's Companion, is available now where you get all good books.
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3: 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Always Adelaide.
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1: Marion on the text, thank you for that. She says, I love Stephanie Alexander and the community garden work she does with the children in the schools, all organic gardens. One day I'd like to get Stephanie's companion cookbook. Marion, I think I might have it. So I will give it to you. You might just have to come in and see us and hang out with us in the studio to say hello, because Madeline and I would love to meet you in the flesh, Marion. Let's organise that. Can we, Madeline? Get Marion in for maybe a live song. Yeah, I know. Be good, huh? Feed the birds live in the studio. That'd be funny. No, I've got it somewhere, Marion. I'll try and find it for you. Thank you for the text. 8223-0000 if you'd like to join us. Hour or so of the show to go. Australia Overnight is on the way with Tony McManus. Any story you'd like to talk about, we will discuss it. Go to it. Stories that have been discussed so far on the show or anything else we've missed, we will talk about it. Tom is in Enfield. G'day, Tom.
29: Hey, g'day, Luffy.
1: Tommy,
29: how you going, mate?
1: The blues one. Can you believe it?
29: Yeah. Perry had a big say.
1: Didn't he?
29: But
1: he was good.
29: Yeah, I know, but don't take too much. Look who they played.
13: Well, they're a bit decimated. We'll take it.
29: Leafy.
2: Yes.
29: I think Graham Wright.
13: Mm-hmm.
29: Now he's been there 12 months.
13: Mm-hmm.
29: Now, I heard on the weekend, right, I'll get your view.
13: Yep.
29: I was listening to you where they're fallouts and people. Now, he didn't waste time, my opinion. He didn't waste, was I heard.
13: Yep.
29: What's the name? The list man's Austin came in.
13: Mm-hmm.
29: And 12 minutes later, see you later.
13: Yeah, that's it.
29: That says to me, now, with a new list, I don't think he'll be coming in. I think Graham Wright. He's going to play a role where he previously was. He was one of the top list managers. I think he's going to, I reckon after what happened, my opinion, he's going to have a say. He'll play a role as a recruiting guy this year.
13: Yeah, I think you're
29: and
13: right.
29: And also I heard, apart from, it was the same, Sam, yeah, apart from Kuda's son,
13: mm-hmm.
29: I think he reckons a couple other Punt's sons are going to be coming through. Now, okay. Do you know?
13: No, I'm trying to think who they would be. No.
29: Well, a few years ago when I went to one of the functions when they came down, I think the other one or two of them, it could be from what back then I was hearing. Remember Simon Beaumont?
13: Yes. Yep.
29: His son and Matthew Allen.
13: Ah, the Ruckman. Okay.
29: It could be.
13: Yeah, it might be.
29: Now, what do you reckon Graham Wright, when he said, also, when they, we need picks. I still reckon they'll offload maybe Jacob.
13: Mm-hmm.
29: What are you hearing,
13: no, Steve? I would think the same, Tom. I think if they get a good deal for him and they could get a couple of first rounders and they can get some kids through, because clearly they're going to recruit kids, try and get some top end talent to try and go with who they've got, maybe jag a good player or two, already established player. But no, I would think you'd be right there. And again, remember, Tasmania is not too far away. And we're in the same boat as Port Adelaide and a number of teams. You want to try and cash in before the team comes in because they're going to take all the picks. So, no, I think you're right. Chris Davies will be the other one, former Port Adelaide person now at the Blues. I think he'll do a lot kind of away from the footy as well. I think he'll be doing quite a bit of list management and recruiting and everything going forward. So, we'll see in due course, but let's hope, Tommy, they're competitive on Saturday night here in Adelaide. They don't have a good record at the Adelaide Oval. In fact, they've won just once. So, well, besides Gather Round, and they beat the Eagles and they beat the Dockers, but still one win against Port, zero against the Crows. I saw that stat on the weekend that the North Melbourne Football Club are 0-14. Here at Adelaide, never beaten Port, never beaten the Crows. And that continued on the weekend. But we're in the same boat, Tommy, unfortunately. So hopefully, for our sake, rest of the audience won't agree. But let's hope they're competitive on Saturday night. Thank you, Tom. Always lovely to talk about the Blues. 8223-0000 is the number if you would like to join us. Somebody asked cheap petrol. Is it still around with Albo potentially taking off the petrol excise? Well, it is for now. How long it's going to last will be the issue. So what's that meant to be? June? So you got a couple of weeks perhaps before it's gone? Port Adelaide Solo. So we dropped Costco just in case you're not a member, because it's not cheap if you're not, because you can't buy it. Solo Port Adelaide is $1.675 is the number if you would like to join us. Somebody asked cheap petrol. Is it still around with Albo potentially taking off the petrol excise? Well, it is for now. How long it's going to last will be the issue. So what's that meant to be? June? So you got a couple of weeks perhaps before it's gone?

0: of those. The most I saw driving in from the west to the city, the best I saw was 171. So I would think at the moment, if you can get your petrol anywhere around that, do it. 8223 0000 is the number. A couple of stories that you might like to discuss in the last hour of the show. We mentioned earlier, Angus Taylor is rising in the polls. He's our preferred Prime Minister. Quick one before we go. Phone topic for you. A, B or C. Who do you want as the PM right now? A, Anthony Albanese to continue. B, Angus Taylor. Or C, other. And you can give me whatever name you like in the other. 8223 0000. Tanya Plibersek, Labor MP, had her say today on Sunrise.
1: It's one poll, and we'll keep doing our job of reminding people why we've made this decision. We've made this decision because we want kids today and the next generation and the next generation to have what we had, a home of our own, a roof over their heads for their family.
0: A, Albo. B, Angus Taylor. C, other. If you could choose, who would you want as your Prime Minister right now? Albo doesn't get a lot of love on this station, but I do wonder, is old Mother Hubbard going to the cupboard and it's a little bear? Is it better the devil you know than the devil you don't? I wonder where you sit on that. 8223 0000. Let us know your thoughts. Barnaby Joyce, as you can imagine, he was on the same show on Sunrise, just revelling in the fact that Labor's taken a hit.
2: Well, we have, and we saw in that vote that we were by far and away. The Labor Party didn't turn up, and we were double the rest of the coalition's vote. Now, the reason the Prime Minister of Australia, and the Treasurer are finding it hard to explain what's going on is because they lied. See, they lied before the election. They said they weren't going to change things, but they lied. And now people have woken up, it's not just houses, but small businesses, with Mr. Albanese as their 40% shareholder in the equity of their business. And they're not happy with that. They're very unhappy with that.
0: Lied. They lied. Thoughts? 8223 0000. Text or email. The other one that could be a bit of fun for the last hour of the show, I don't know if you're like me, I hate this idea. You know when people always bring up woke, you know, and I get called lefty lease from time to time because apparently sometimes I sort of tread on that ground. But I hate when people want to change words and change language because they think people are offended by words. I just don't agree with that. I just don't think it's the case. Stacey had a great chat with David and Will on breakfast this morning about how silly we've become with the language where we're tiptoeing around on eggshells because we don't want to offend someone by saying a word.
3: I got a letter from a guy who's absolutely ropeable.
4: Oh, no.
3: That I used the term paddy wagon in a column. Now, paddy what? Apparently
4: oh,
3: is from Irish.
4: Oh, because it's Irish, the
3: yeah,
4: the
3: and I didn't never twig to it. So this guy's accused me of, he's trying to take me to the Human Rights Commission.
4: Oh.
3: You know,
5: well, you've always had a thing against the Irish, haven't you? Yeah, well documented problems right. With the Irish.
3: Old wives' tale those days. Can we?
4: I should have got the audio. Nick McKim last week from the Greens, you know, when we were talking about all the tax changes federally, instead of calling it that they were grandfathered, he said they were grand-personed.
3: Are you joking?
4: Which isn't even a word, by the way. If you're going to do that, use grandparented, not grand-personed.
0: Don't you think that's ridiculous? Or are you someone that thinks, no, it's education, we all need to be educated? Is there anyone in the audience who has Irish heritage who would be prepared to come on and tell us that paddy wagon is an inappropriate term for us to use in 2026? If it is, well, then we'll all take note and we'll all get educated on that. But it feels like faux outrage. It feels like one or two people don't like it and they make a big deal about it. You know, to grandfather, to grandparent, to grandperson, all of these kind of, you know, people want to change the name of the manhole in your ceiling when the electrician or the roofer, whoever, gets up in your ceiling. Well, we can't call it a manhole because women go up there too. We need to call it a person hole. Or a batsman in cricket is now called a batter. Because women play too. I don't think there's a single woman who's offended by being a batsman. I don't know. 8223 0000. Maybe there's other words that you hear people change and you think, why? Why are we doing that? Or do we need to get with the times? Do we need to get with the program and actually be a bit more enlightened or educated about it, it doesn't quite seem right.

0: to me. Stacey was telling the story about old wives' tales. Apparently that's offensive. Do we have any old wives in the audience who can yay or nay that for me? Educate us all. 8223 0000. Or are there any other examples of words that you know of that have been changed to kind of appease people in the audience? I'll be interested to know. 8223 0000. 11 to 11.
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0: 8 minutes to 11. 8223 0000 is the number. Evan said, Leith, why are we talking crap about paddy wagons? No one's offended by police vans. We need to grow up. Stop talking expletive. Wasn't me, Evan. I'm saying David Pemberthy mentioned it this morning on breakfast. He's actually had an official complaint. Somebody saw that he wrote it in an article and they are taking further action towards him. So it's not me. I'm with you. I'm not offended by it. But again, I'm happy to be educated. If there's someone in the audience with Irish blood, Irish heritage, who can explain to us why it's offensive, then, hey, we're not so uninvolved or unevolved that we can't change if things are brought to our attention. There's been a lot of things that we've said over the years that have been offensive and we didn't realise. And then you get educated and you go, okay, that makes sense. I'll stop. So, but I think sometimes these things get a life of their own. Madeline was telling me during the break that You're not allowed to say the word homeless anymore. You need to say unhoused, because apparently homeless is offensive. I don't know. I don't get it. But again, happy to be educated. There was another one where one of the schools, it was a bit like, you know, Grandfather's Day or Father's Day. They want to change the name of Father's Day to, I don't know, Protector or Person Who Cares Day, something, just because they'll be offended by the one person who doesn't have an actual father that complains about it. I think most people get it. I think that's the world we live in now. Thank you, Evan. Pam on the email, on air at 5AA.com.au, said, Leith, have you seen this story? Let's hope it doesn't catch on here. It's a story about some dogs being allowed now in Starbucks in the United Kingdom. I was looking at it, though. Starbucks welcomes service dogs, while pet dogs are strictly prohibited. However, some independent or standalone locations may allow dogs indoors. This is in a cafe, by the way, with coffee and food, if they're part of a dog-friendly shopping centre. I wonder how you feel about that. Do you like the stores here in Adelaide that allow pets? Do you like the fact that you can bring your pooch to Bunnings? Or do you think that pets don't belong in stores? Pam clearly doesn't want it to catch on here. I remember on my honeymoon in Paris, many, many moons ago, Jessica and I were at a restaurant and there was a puppy in the restaurant at the feet of the person at the table next to us. And it's very commonplace, but it's so uncommon and unfamiliar here. I don't think people would like it. I don't think people would enjoy it. You might have a thought on that. 8223 0000. Faye from Windsor Gardens. Lovely to hear from you, Faye.
6: Hello, how are you?
0: Faye, I'm well. And you?
6: Not too bad.
0: Excellent.
6: I know that you're running a poll, and I'll be quick about it because I know that time's against us. But my favourite is Angus Taylor.
0: Angus Taylor. What is it impresses you about him or that doesn't about our current PM?
6: Pardon?
0: What is it that impresses you about Angus Taylor, or is it about the current PM you don't like?
6: No, I was very impressed with his reply speech.
0: Mm-hmm.
6: I was when he said about things that are going on in the world now, right at this very moment as we're speaking. I'm not really happy with the current government myself, and particularly. Lately, I don't know whether you've heard, although you possibly have, I'm talking about the rebate on private health insurance for the people that are over 65, of which I'm one of many million.
0: Yep.
6: I know I'm not alone, but the fact is that people who are with, I don't know whether it's they're reducing the rebate or they're going to take it away. I don't really know what's happening yet. But the point is, I've never heard any government of any persuasion say that they're going to take away something that's of great importance for the health and welfare of the people of our country.
0: Yep. No, it's a great point, Faye, and a lot of people agree with you. So they're going to make it lower. So basically you'll be paying more than before.
6: We'll be paying more.
0: That's it.
6: And it's absolute discrimination against the elderly, of our nation who have built this country to what it built it up to what this nation is today. And it's a disgrace to prosecute or persecute our ageing members of society.
0: Yeah, and I think the Liberal Party and Angus Taylor have seized on that and go, right, let's really play into the bits that people don't like and that might win us some votes.
6: Yes. Well, I remember Leon Byner saying... Excuse me. I remember Leon Byner saying years ago when he was on his show and things of this nature would come up, and he used to say, society is judged by the way it treats its elderly. And as far as I'm concerned, I could not I couldn't disagree with that.
0: Yes.
6: I mean, I agree with what Leon said at the time, and I still agree even now. And as far as I'm concerned, at the end of the day, I hope that this policy will be scrapped, because it is a dangerous and cruel policy.
0: Yeah. No, I'll be interested to see. It's gone down very poorly, Faye, and we'll see public pressure. You know what politicians are like. As soon as they get the wind of change and they know that things are going poorly for them, they'll hopefully make use of or change the error of their ways. Thank you, Faye. Always lovely to hear from you. Karen, if you can, stay with us. We'll get to you right on the other side of the news with David as we go to the break and news on the way. W says, what if one of the dog passes wind while we're having a coffee? Again, great reason not to have it in the Starbucks. W, I would have thought. Gabrielle said, it's just silly. Say whatever you want. Free speech is only what people like. Don't think you can have sort of free reign, Gabrielle. You've got to make sure that you're not offensive to people. But yes, I would agree with you. And Maggie said, so with other nonsense, what about the forefathers? Biblical texts revised, younger generation using acronyms. Little meaning little to the older gen. Some of it is deemed as offensive, given this and everything else. I feel that I should remain mute, just in case I offend. Thanks, Maggie.
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19: Showers easing tomorrow, 18 the top after an overnight low of 13 degrees. I'm David Bruce. The opposition says it will fight to repeal Labor's tax changes to capital gains, negative gearing and trusts. Two new opinion polls have found voters are not happy with the changes made in the federal budget. Despite the poor reception, the coalition's primary vote has not improved, and the party remains in third spot behind One Nation and the Albanese government. Liberal leader Angus Taylor wouldn't be drawn on the polls, but says they won't support the tax changes.
20: If the Greens and others think that this is good legislation and they want to support it, then we'll repeal it. We're going to keep fighting, and we're going to fight every single day, as I say, through to the next election against absolutely rotten taxes.
19: Climate and Energy Minister Chris Bowen is travelling to Denmark in his role as Global President of Climate Negotiations for the UN. Mr. Bowen will address energy security at a meeting with his counterparts. The minister was forced to remain in Australia for the first 6 months of his international role to deal with our fuel crisis. Frustrated Kangaroo Island residents and visitors have been left with just one ferry operating today, with maintenance on a dock ship unable to be completed on the weekend. New ferries were ordered with initial expectations they'd be operating early last year, and then by June this year. That date has been pushed out again. Meantime, Kangaroo Island Mayor Michael Pengilly says the current ferries are at the end of their working lives.
21: We're stuck with the two older boats who are pretty tired. They're still running faithfully as they have done. But this was a problem that happened because of the age of the boat, such as anything. Internally, there's no danger to anyone or to the boat, but it just can't run. It required some specialised welding.
19: Six passengers from a Hanta virus-stricken cruise ship who are quarantining in Perth have all tested negative. The five Australians and one New Zealander will remain at the Bullsbrook quarantine facility for 3 weeks. Health officials revealed on Sunday that all six people are well and will only be retested if they develop symptoms. Tourists are being urged not to abandon Western Australia's Rottnest Island after a fatal shark attack at the weekend. Father of two and spearfisher Stephen Mataboni was bitten on the lower legs while diving around a kilometre northwest of the island just before 10 on Saturday morning. He was retrieved by his friends and given CPR before he was taken back to the shore, but the 38-year-old couldn't be saved. Sergeant in charge of the Rottnest Island Police Station, Michael Ware, says the rare attack shouldn't deter people from visiting the holiday hotspot.
2: Come to the island, it's a beautiful place, beautiful beaches, there's 63 beaches over here. This attack happened a kilometre out to sea, you know, from the island, but, you know, 20 kilometres from the mainland. So it's, you know, business as normal over here, and come and enjoy the place.
19: The family of former US Marine pilot Daniel Duggan has announced plans to appeal a federal court decision which paves the way for him to be extradited from Australia to the United States. Mr. Duggan denies accusations he helped train Chinese military pilots in South Africa. The federal court dismissed a legal bid to stop the Australian citizen being extradited. Now, 5AA Sport. The Power have a home game this weekend. They'll host Carlton on Saturday night. Port assistant coach Stuart Dew would like to see them put the stats to one side as they prepare.
15: Make a decision on what's in front of you, because if you're reading to ladder position or scoreboards from the week before, it's just too long away. So it's a new week for us, and we want to make sure we accelerate into this game and bring some real intensity.
19: Callum Archie could be back for the Crows against Hawthorn in Tasmania on Thursday night. He's missed the past 8 weeks with a hamstring injury. Taylor Walker and Riley Thilthorpe could also come back. Australian sprinter Eddie Nketiah has clocked a stunning 9.74 seconds in the 100 metres at a US college meet, faster than Patrick Johnson's long-standing record. But a howling tailwind means it won't count for official record purposes. And in tennis, Aussie Talia Gibson has advanced to the main draw of the Strasbourg Open. English golfer Aaron Rye has won the PGA Championship. He fired a 5-under 65 to finish 3 shots clear of John Rahm. Now the latest forecast. Showers easing tomorrow, a top of 18, 13 the overnight low. Wednesday, a shower or two, 19. For a max, and then mostly sunny, up to 20 on Thursday. 5AA, always Adelaide.
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0: We are into the last hour of the show on this Monday night. 8223 0000 if you would like to join us. We've almost got through the entire night without speaking about the trees, the Premier and the state government. We're doing our best. We can mix it up. Can talk about that if you wish. But we love a variety of topics on the show. Karen from Wollonga has been exceptionally patient waiting during the news with David. Thank you, Karen. Appreciate
4: it. You're welcome. You're welcome. I just wish you wouldn't have said that. A holy without politics. So you're tempting me, but no, that's not.
0: Oh, no, you can say it if you like.
4: No, no, no. I've got other things on my mind. Thank you. That's why I'm ringing. Look, I'm not across the whole conversation with David Penberthy, the whole context of the paddy wagon thing, but it comes from having padlocks on the as they always had padlocks with keys on the police wagon. To my understanding, that's where the paddy wagon comes from.
0: Right.
4: I don't think it has anything to do with any Irish or Scottish or whatever.
0: Karen, I didn't know the origin either. So David supposedly wrote it in an article and someone was unhappy with it, and so now he's going through, when you get an official formal complaint, you got to go through the process because someone with Irish heritage said that it was derogatory towards Irish people.
4: It's such a simplistic subject. I mean, why do people get upset when there is so much happening in the world?
0: Hmm.
4: So many things that need attention.
0: Yes.
4: Why on earth are people carrying on about something? Look, we came out as migrants, post-World War II migrants from Europe. Now, this country had every right to be offended by our very presence. But no, Australia had only a population of 8.2 million in 1950
0: mm-hmm.
4: when we came. I came as a child. And, they called us krauts and other names,
0: mm-hmm.
4: but it was done in an inoffensive way. You know, the managers pat you on the back as they're saying it. People, as migrants, my parents were just happy to be in a free country and to have a job and be given a house as well.
0: Yes.
4: So if there was a sensitivity, I don't think it was felt. I think people were just plain relieved.
0: Yeah. Or it certainly wasn't meant with meanness, was it? I'm looking here, according to AI, Karen, which supposedly AI knows everything, the term dates back to the late 19th and 20th centuries, where a large number of Irish immigrants who were nicknamed Paddy were both police officers and arrestees in cities like New York and Boston. Over the time, the slang stuck and a paddy wagon became a common name for police transport vehicles.
4: I think that's just playing with words, Lee.
0: Yeah, I agree.
4: I think that the padlock word was there long before the word paddy, in Irish. But look, why I'm also ringing, as far as word and making changes for political correctness,
0: mm-hmm.
4: I'll give you an example. I'm an octogenarian. I have just written a book, which is about to be released, and I write... as a female, firstly as a child,
0: mm-hmm.
4: And I call myself an authoress, not an author.
0: Yes.
4: And, as an 80-plus years now, I don't intend to change my genetic makeup into an it or a male gender.
0: Mm-hmm.
4: I mean, the author, that's the amazing thing nowadays. The change, these liberationists
0: mm-hmm.
4: that want this change and hate, some of them literally hate men,
0: mm-hmm.
4: as you probably know, they change all the dialogue into the male gender words.
0: Mm.
4: If you think about it, it all turns into male, like Spanish. The female is always got a certain... kindness and gentleness
0: mm-hmm.
4: in the subject, in the sentence.
0: Yep.
4: But if there's something wrong, If it's good, if it's the man and David Penberth will reiterate what I'm saying.
0: Mm-hmm.
4: If it's something good in the Spanish language, in the dialogue, it's the male gender.
0: Right.
4: But if it's something that's not too good, it's the women are to blame, you know.
0: Yeah.
4: The women's gender. But no, in my book, I actually touch the subject of sort of life as a migrant, mm-hmm. and how it's changed and how we accepted the fact it was a different language and whatever.
0: Yes.
4: And we accepted, and I write it from the eyes of a child from 1940 to 1965. So it's that 60-odd years ago, of course.
0: Yes.
4: When Australia was a different place, where people were sincere, where people, if a man shook your hand or men shook hands, it was sincere.
0: Mm.
4: There was no offence anywhere or jealousy or upmanship.
0: Yep.
4: Everybody had their head down and got on with the job.
0: Yep.
4: And as hard as it was very difficult for, and still is, for post-war and post-trauma migrants.
0: But yeah, of course.
4: Our assimilation was quite easy because, you know, we were treated well, mm. and we appreciated it.
0: Is your book available, Karen, for people to read?
4: It's coming out. It's just gone through the last editorial draft.
0: Yep.
4: And to answer your question, it would be available in June. I'm having a launch at Wollonga.
0: Mm-hmm.
4: To release the book on the 14th of June at the golf course at the home of the National Trust building there.
0: Oh, well done.
4: Golf course. Yeah, so I wrote about 40,000 words from the beginning of the first week in November through to end of January, and in the publishing package that I got, I'm only allowed 40,000 words.
0: Okay. Well, Karen, I know a guy who works on a radio station at night here at 5AA, and the show rates pretty well, and I reckon I could get him on the show, get him to have you on the show if you ever wanted to come in and promote your book.
4: Yeah, thank you. I often listen to it till late at night.
0: Excellent. Well, thank you. Well, we would love to have you. If you want to speak to Madeline anytime, if you want to come in or you want us to help promote the book to let people know, we can do that.
4: Thank you very much. I think it is of interest because it was a different Australia, a wonderful Australia.
0: Mm-hmm.
4: The things were tough, and the way, I could talk about the book and I could start getting on and on.
0: save that for the book tour. No, we would love to have you, Karen. Anytime, speak to Madeline and we can tee that up. No problems.
4: All right. Thank you so much, Liz. Nice speaking with you.
0: Thanks, bye. Karen. Lovely to speak to you too. Thank you for the call. Thank you for waiting as well. Sorry that you had to wait during the news. 11:15, 8223-0000. Surprise for you on the other side of the news. This will be fun. You're going to have to wait and see now. That's what we call a tease in the industry. June's got a good point. She said, what would happen if someone went to the golf club protests and they photographed every one of those people and splashed them all over social media for anyone to see who they are? I hope these morons who targeted the Premier's family are named and are splashed all over the media. Yeah, see, that's... You just don't want that, do you, June? You can't have that. You've got to have peaceful protests, but... It's a very slippery slope and a dangerous path you're going down because there's kids and other people like the Premier's wife involved. If you don't like the Premier for whatever he's doing, that's fine. Nobody says you have to, but do it the right way. Go through the office, all of that. Don't put his home address online so that some lunatic can do something bad. That's not right. Thank you, June. Appreciate it. What's our surprise? Find out next.
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0: 21 minutes after 11. Dan from Plimpton. Good evening, Dan.
13: Hello, hello.
0: I believe you might be the bearer of good news.
13: We have got some good news, but first of all, I've got to touch on something that you mentioned earlier in the show.
0: Sure, please do.
13: Because somebody talking about the lack of houses being because of grow houses.
0: Yes.
13: So about 10 years ago, a mate of mine had a rental property down in Wharfville.
0: Mm-hmm.
13: It was turned into a grow house.
0: Really? So the whole house is just full of...
13: The whole house was gutted and turned into a grow house.
0: Really?
13: They paid their rent on time. They actually paid their rent 6 months in advance, so there was never any problem.
0: Okay.
13: The downside, he never did a house inspection, which is his own fault because he didn't... It was a private rental, wasn't for real estate.
0: Yep.
13: But he eventually... Someone was one of the neighbours or something said that there's bright lights coming from the house all night and a bit of a pong.
0: Yeah, wow.
13: And yeah, it turned out it was a grow house.
0: Wow. Do you know,
13: every single room in that house had basically a hydro set up inside it.
0: Gosh.
13: And they'd actually cut holes through the roof and put air lung vents in there to try and expel the smell.
0: Yeah, of course. Do you know, it's interesting you say that because I would not have thought that people would dedicate a whole house to that. But so I walk the dogs, right, and I change up my route every day so the dogs get different smells, etc. I could name probably five homes in our neighbourhood that I've never seen a person anywhere near it.
13: Yep.
0: Because the windows are always down.
13: Yep.
0: The lawns are dishevelled, but they're not out of control. but I've never seen a car, I've never seen a person, the windows
2: Nobody
0: are always...
2: comes and goes.
0: No, they don't. Now you got me thinking.
2: Every so often, maybe every 6 to 8 months, well, I might come.
0: That's interesting.
2: In the middle of the night.
0: Now I'm going to have a look at their vents. I'm going to have a look at the roof.
2: Yeah, that's it.
0: I had a friend who worked in the industry who told me that when he was in the police chopper, they had that infrared... whatever it is, camera.
2: Yep.
0: Oh my God! Mm-hmm. He said it's hilarious
2: because you go, up like a Christmas tree.
0: It does. It's literally like someone has painted their roof with neon because it just glows. So they know.
2: Yeah.
0: They tell the people in a way that's hilarious. I didn't know that.
2: Yeah.
0: Oh,
2: personal experience.
0: Grow house.
2: Grow house.
0: Wow, it's a bit like Breaking Bad, Adelaide style.
2: Yeah, but it does happen. Okay. It does happen.
0: But a lot
2: more than people think.
0: Yeah, well, that's it. He thought that maybe the housing industry was, or tenancy was difficult because of that. Surely there are not that many grow houses, are there? Might be a couple, but there's not. Oh, well, who knows?
2: Sometimes you just, when you're walking, you'll smell something and you go,
0: yeah, right.
2: I know what that is. Hey, man. Hey.
0: That's right.
2: Hey,
0: that's,
2: man.
0: That's right. All of a sudden, you're a Rastafarian and you're.
2: Yes.
0: Humming Bob Marley songs. Well, so I teased this before. We got some good news. Madeline was like, oh, this is the second reference for the night. She was like old Mother Hubbard, and she went to the cupboard, but the cupboard was bare.
2: Yes.
0: But then Madeline found another drawer.
14: It's time for Dan's Who Am I?
0: And the prizes are back. We've got some prizes, which we're excited about.
2: A certain amount of prizes.
0: Thank you, Madeline.
2: The gods are with us because, all right, I'm going to make this one a little bit different.
0: Okay, now just quickly, $50 voucher, thanks to Jamie and Sam, our great mates at Parafield Airport Liquor Store. We found some vouchers, so we are going to reward people with $50 of their favourite beverage.
2: Excellent. This will be a bit all over the shop. Mm-hmm. I'll start with the premise, it turns 40 years old this year.
0: Right. So it's a what as opposed to a who?
2: Yes.
0: Okay. 40 years of age, 2026.
2: Yes. And I'll go with dot points.
0: Okay.
2: Like.
0: 40 years, really?
2: Yeah, yeah. And it'll come very clear very shortly.
0: No, Madeline gave me the heads up on this and it's, oh no, I'll say it at the end because I won't spoil it. Okay.
2: Yeah, you can't
0: no,
2: do anything
0: sorry.
2: Yet.
0: Sorry.
2: All right, so. First clue.
0: Mm-hmm.
2: Directed by Tony Scott.
0: Oh, okay. So it's a movie or a television show or a play because not many things are directed. 40 years, Tony Scott.
2: Produced by Don Simpson and Jerry Bruckheimer.
0: Jerry Bruckheimer. I was going to say, Tony Scott must be related to Ridley Scott somewhere. Probably his brother.
2: I think they're brothers.
0: Yep.
2: Yeah.
0: Okay. So it's a movie.
2: The soundtrack for the film... has become one of the most popular soundtracks to date.
0: Okay. 8223-0055, when you know Dan's What Am I? 40 years, Scott Bruckheimer, soundtrack. Do the maths.
2: The soundtrack reached 9 times platinum collection.
0: Really?
2: Yeah. The film had a budget of $15 million.
0: Yep.
2: It grossed... $362.3 million globally.
0: Write your own check once you have a movie like that. You make a movies forever. The studios are indebted forever. That's a good earner. 15. Oof.
2: This person had a Rio. Now, a Rio is a radar intercept officer. He was a lieutenant junior grade.
0: Huh? Okay.
2: And his name was Nick Bradshaw.
0: Nick Bradshaw. Scott from Surrey Downs. He's first in. He reckons he's got it. Nick-o. Oh, Scott, sorry.
2: Yes.
0: I don't know where I got Nick from. Is it Top Gun, Dan?
2: It is Top Gun. Hit button one, Lee.

0: Grant Scott, were you a fan
1: Thank
0: yourself?
1: You
0: were you a bit of a moose, goose or a maverick, or what were you?
1: Ironically, we went to Mitcham on Saturday night and they had it on.
0: Oh.
1: And there was about seven people in the cinema.
0: Because seven. It's the anniversary, the 40th anniversary of the film.
2: Yeah, so it came out on 16th of May 1986, nationally across America.
0: Well done.
2: On May 12th, it was first released in New York only.
0: There you go. Scott, $50 voucher to Parafield Airport Liquor Store coming your way. Treat yourself.
1: Thank you.
0: Go nuts. Well done, Scott.
2: Well done, Scott.
0: Thank you for that. Oh, 40 years. I did know this because I got the publicity release about this, and they were talking about the fact that for the weekend only, they were going to release the old one and the new one, well, newish one, in the cinema so that people can go and see it. And I spoke to the publicist saying, hey, I get that Tom Cruise is off limits, so I understand, but is there any chance that we could, and Val Kilmer's going to be hard to speak to.
2: Yeah, but a little bit.
0: Is Kelly doing any press? Is Anthony Edwards doing any press? Or any of the other? And sadly, they said no. Across the country, they didn't do anything. Would have been nice, though.
2: It's really... okay, so if you hit button two, let's just reminisce a little bit.
0: All right. Top Gun.
3: You guys really are cowboys.
4: What's your problem, Kazansky?
3: You're everyone's problem. That's because every time you go up in the air, you're unsafe.
0: Mm.
3: I don't like you because you're dangerous.
4: That's right. Nice. Man, I am dangerous.
2: So good.
0: Has it aged, do you think, though? Like 40 years is a long time.
2: It's interesting. So just doing a little bit of research on this. Obviously, so Top Gun is an 86 American action film drama.
0: Mm-hmm.
2: It was inspired by an article titled Top Gun, written by Ewart Yonyi and published in the California magazine 3 years earlier.
0: Yep.
2: The guy who wrote the movie, if you want, Jim Cash and Jarek Epps Jr. Were sort of criticised, saying it's a bit military propagandish.
0: Mm-hmm.
2: But the film obviously gained success after a few weeks of being screened, and then it became the biggest selling movie of 1986.
0: Yeah,
2: just by the by.
0: Can I confess?
2: Yeah,
0: never seen it.
2: Come on, mate.
0: Can I tell you? I know it so well because it's been in pop culture for 40 years. I almost feel like I don't need to see it because I was 10 or 9 at the time.
2: Mm-hmm.
0: It wasn't something that I was into. I haven't even seen the new one, which everyone says is great.
2: I didn't see the new one until a couple probably came onto streaming service. I never went to the movies to see it. But apparently, by all acclaims, it's... Some people reckon it's better than the first.
0: Yeah, I've heard that too. I mean, I'm aware of the need for speed. I'm aware of Goose. I'm aware of Maverick. I'm aware of the homoerotic volleyball game. I know all of that.
2: Yes.
0: I have not actually sat down and watched it in full ever.
2: You and Madeline need to have a movie night.
0: Movie night, Madeline.
2: Because Madeline has not seen it either.
0: Oh, don't be silly. She thinks,
2: come on.
0: She thinks Gremlins is old.
2: So
0: she hasn't got to that.
2: And that's 2 years older than this movie.
0: Yeah,
2: there you go.
0: Yeah.
2: But yes, so there you go.
0: I wonder what the other movies were of 1986 that I would have been watching as a young fella instead of Top Gun. I don't think Top Gun is appropriate for a 10-year-old. It's probably a bit out of my...
2: I reckon, I was 11 and I saw it.
0: Okay. Well, you're far more mature.
2: When Ghostbusters came out in 84, Mum and Dad took us to the movies to see it.
0: Howard the Duck. I did see Howard the Duck. That was appalling.
2: I think Young Gun. That might have been 86.
0: Oh, here we go.
2: No, the first one. The first one was 86, I reckon.
0: Crocodile Dundee, 1986.
2: That was 84. Crocodile Dundee 2 was in 86.
0: Yep. Short Circuit. That's what I was watching.
2: There you go.
0: Three Amigos. The Golden Child.
2: All great movies. Top Gun beat them all.
0: And now you look at all these other ones. Cobra with Sylvester Stallone.
2: Yeah.
0: Delta Force with Chuck Norris.
2: Yeah.
0: Yeah, wow.
2: So the one more point here. So in 2015, the U.S. State Liberty of Congress selected this movie for film preservation in the Film Industry Registry.
0: Yes.
2: Finding it culturally, historically, and aesthetically significant.
0: Yeah.
2: And the sequel, Top Gun Maverick, in which Cruise and Kilmer reprised their roles, was released 36 years later on May 27th, 2022.
0: Well done. It's so great to have your quiz back. I'll tell you I was watching in 1986. Flight of the Navigator. That was a good film. The Boy Who Could Fly. We used to get on our roof at home and pretend we were that kid.
2: And see, I think Never Ending Story came out in 85. I was going to say that, but I think it was 85.
0: Karate Kid Part 2.
2: There you go, see?
0: Yep.
2: There were so many good movies.
0: That's right. I don't need to be watching a couple of shirtless men fly around in planes. And then sadly, you know, time disappears and you just lose time to do it. But I'll
2: move on. Some people like Graham were NASA.
0: Mm-hmm.
2: I love the Tomcat airplane. Think it's so cool the way those wings fold back and come out. And it can only land on an aircraft carrier. That's very cool.
0: You'd remember this computer game. There was a computer game called Afterburner.
2: Afterburner, loved
0: it. Which was great.
2: And it was also featured in the 1992 movie Terminator 2. And that was one of the arcade games when the T-1000 came up and said, "Have you seen this, boy?"
0: That's excellent. I'm going to leave you with the most useless Top Gun trivia of all time, but it's kind of cute. Such a plain nerd is Tony Moclair, formerly of Australia Overnight. This was his wedding song. He and Kate actually, I kid you not, it was his wedding song. Dan, great to have you back. Great to have the riddle back. We'll see you tomorrow, folks. Australia Overnight is next.
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14: Oh.

If you would like to be part of it, jump on board nice and early, get in. We had a busy program yesterday after the first hour. We got really busy, lots of things about which we can chat. Be part of it, 133 693 for Talkback.

0: Okay, let's do this. We can do this together as we go through into a brand new day. Hello to you. And I'm just looking at all these lovely comments coming in from Dennis Walters' program here on 3AW. You can embellish should you choose to do so. G'day, Den, Simon, Tony Mac team. I can't stand it when a caller mate Murphy said, "How are we?" Oh, harsh. Yes, Mish. I think people, how are you? Or hello, just a friendly greeting, not how are we? I know, it can be a bit annoying. Den, Tony Mac, I can't stand it when people say anyways. Put the S on it. Oh, anyways. When did the S come into it? Kay from Melbourne, well done you. You know, when people say, this is a really goodie too, 563, when people say, oh, Christmas just around the corner. What? No corner. There is no corner. It's just not far away or coming up soon. Just around the corner. No. G'day, Dan. I can't say it at the end of the day. Cliches that we loathe at the end of the day. Can't stand the overuse of the word like. I done that. Instead of I did, oh, yeah, I know. When people would say, I'd done that, teachers would say, and even mum would say, oh, done you? I'd done that yesterday. Oh, done you? Five. It's true. Blueberry. Oh, Leanne, thank you. Blueberry compote. Oh, beautiful cream. Yum. On a pancake. It doesn't get much better. Wherever you are, right across Australia, come and join us. Lots of things about which we can chat. The question came up, I'm not asking it, somebody else asked me, and I thought, well, I'll throw it out to the listeners. Is it time for Trump to retire? Given that the Prime Minister in the UK has been under the hammer, for reasons only best known to those in the UK, I guess, is it time for, and I was reading a lot about things happening in America, and the question has come up, even people on his side of politics now are starting to wonder about the merits for the nation, for the world. So I'll put it out to you. Is it time for President Trump to sort of say, well, I've had a good innings, done, dusted, let's all move on? Is it time for Trump to retire? 133-693. It's a big one coming up, which has been well and truly talked about with Scotty Pendlebury. Wow, what an amazing effort. 433 games coming up this weekend. We thought we could have a bit of fun as we go through the morning together. The list of things that you have done more than 433 times. Things that you have done, and Carl Langdon, you can't ring. Things that you have done 433 times, more than 433 times. 133-693. Nice to have your company wherever you are, right across Australia. 6PR in Perth, the good people, 5AA in Adelaide, and 3AW here in Melbourne. Mary, you can kick it off for us in Narrawarren. Good morning to you.
1: I would like to speak to Blake's grandpa.
0: That's me, Mary.
1: Oh,
0: bless
1: hello,
0: her heart and soul. That would
1: grandpa.
0: Be me. Nice to talk
1: Tony,
0: to you, Mary.
1: Yeah. I'm a little bit annoyed with people saying, how are you, all the time. I think you and Dennis and everyone else should answer the phone and say, what can we do for you?
0: Yeah, so
1: that'll stop them saying anything about how are you.
0: Yeah, we've tried to do it, Mary, over many a long time. And I'm now committed to the idea is that it's really just quite often people are a little nervous, a little apprehensive. They're trying to be polite, which is gorgeous. But it does, I agree with you, it sometimes becomes a little repetitive.
1: And for the and.
0: That's the
1: language that we have created. My grandchildren, I do not answer them when they speak like that.
0: By saying what, and?
1: And. Like.
0: Like.
1: Like.
0: Yeah.
1: And like. And I also do not answer their text messages. I say to them, I want to hear your voice.
0: That's a very good point. The young
1: and,
0: people.
1: And. So the and.
0: That's the
1: language that we have created. My grandchildren, I do not answer them when they speak like that.
0: By saying what, and?
1: And.

0: over the phone, I think.
1: Well, that's a really interesting point, and I'd be fascinated to find out whether other people agree with that, that the idea of, you know, when mum and dad or teachers would say it's very important to speak correctly, whatever that was, is that still legitimate in this day and age? Is it still important? And if not, why not?
0: Now, what I wanted to ask you, Tony, was why, when the news comes on, we don't have any news for Victoria? It's always about the other state. The only thing that comes up for Victoria is the weather forecast.
1: Mary, I'd have to have another listen to various bulletins, but my, as I sit here with Gabe, who's looking at me through the other side of the building, we really, over the weekend's probably a little bit different, but certainly Gabe's here with us right through Tuesday, Wednesday, Thursday, Friday morning, doing everything from here at 3AW in Melbourne. Part of her job is to provide some information and updates for the rest of the nation as well.
0: Well, tonight there was nothing about Vic.
1: What time was that?
0: Just now.
1: Oh,
0: just
1: 12 o'clock.
0: Midnight, yes.
1: Oh, okay.
0: Not a thing, just the weather forecast, and it's happened many, many times. Perhaps the listeners will correct me if I'm wrong.
1: Well, Mary, it's an interesting observation, and I know it is important to listeners right across Australia as to have that live and local, which is the mantra, has been the mantra of Great Open Line Talkback Radio Network for a long time. And God willing, it will continue to be that way, with some considerations for certainly late night and overnight programs.
0: Thank you, Tony. Say hello to Blake.
1: Will do. Mary, that's very sweet of you. Wherever you are, right across Australia, come and join in. 133-693. In fact, Gabe's here. Gabe, race in and say hi to everybody. People love you when you're here in the studio with me, just to prove that you're live. Say hello just there. See, you are
2: hello.
1: A live, living person.
2: Yeah, I'm here.
1: So
2: I'm
1: when
2: here.
1: when you're putting together that 3 to 4 minutes overall, there's consideration for the overnight program, isn't there, about the most important stories for Victoria, most important for South Australia?
2: Yeah. Well, you've got to look at where your listeners are.
1: Yeah.
2: There's a lot to take in, and also the most dramatic stories, I suppose. But I try and get something for everyone. It's hard with a few minutes, but Sam Groth is Victorian.
1: He is.
2: He triggered the Nepean by-election.
1: He did.
2: He was a tennis player.
1: Cost us a lot of money, Sammy.
2: He sure did. He was the deputy opposition leader until he quit in January. But there's now a push to make him a senior person within Tennis Australia and the have a senior role in the Australian Open. What that is exactly, we don't know. But he is Victorian. That was my Victorian story.
1: I guess it's an interesting, I mean, people in New South Wales, because it's a national bulletin, so people are all thinking, well, you know, what about us, what about us, what about us?
2: Yeah.
1: But news, by definition, is the important stories for that particular hour. And if breaking news comes up, we talk about it live on the program anyway.
2: Yeah, look, if there's a massive story, a plane goes into a massive building or something.
1: Well, God forbid.
2: You know, Bali bombings, that sort of stuff, your whole bulletin. It is that plus a little sports story at the end or something.
1: Did you have just the best weekend?
2: I had a great weekend.
1: Did you?
2: I've discovered the art of, get this, geocaching. Do you know what that is?
1: No. Now, just for those
2: so much
1: that don't
2: fun.
1: Know, you mentioned it briefly before we started. So just share with the audience around Australia exactly what you did with the kids.
2: Okay. My daughter was complaining, I don't have a hobby, and she likes to sing, you know. But she was looking up a few things and thought, I'm going to take up geocaching. And
1: did you know what that was when she said it?
2: Not sort of roughly something to do with orienteering. I didn't have a good idea, but I had heard of it.
1: Spell me first. So it's
2: G-E-O-C-A-C-H-I-N-G.
1: Yeah.
2: What you've got to do, you get an app and it gives you a map and you can find geocaches in your area. So we followed one to the middle of a state. No, it was the middle of a, it was a forest around a dam, and it led us to, I guess you'd call it a cake tin. So you follow, it tells you where to go. Okay, we're 20 metres away, 3 metres away, 1 metre away, it's here somewhere. You may have to, you don't have to dig, but you may have to brush leaves and things away or, you know, pick up a log or something. There it was, this cake container, but it had little treasure.

0: Earrings, gorgeous. Bracelets. It had a My Little Pony. It had stickers and a little book. So you fill in the book, the date, who you are. And this little book had went right back to 2012. So this cake container had been sitting in the bush.
1: For how long?
0: Since 2012.
1: And so,
0: and everything was in pretty pristine condition, I was surprised.
1: Designed for little ones, presumably, in that.
0: But not all of them are like that. Not all of them are like that. One of them was incredibly hard to find. It was a little, it was a container, but it was more of a pillbox type size, and it was magnetic, had a magnet on the bottom, and it was attached to, I guess you call it a signpost. Now, none of this is put in dangerous spots, but they are put in hard-to-find spots. So we spent quite a while looking for that one, and I didn't realise how small it was. It was as big as my big thumbnail there.
1: How do you pronounce it?
0: Geocache, I think. Geocaching.
1: Geocaching.
0: Yeah.
1: G-E-O-C-A-C-H.
0: And if you pay a bit of money...
1: Well, these were the free ones.
0: You pay a bit of money, you can get more. So they're all over the place. Like one road had four in there. One of them we could not find. We just went on to the next one. But you're never sure if they've been removed what's happened to them. Yeah, but it is so much fun. It takes you to places.
1: What was the other thing
0: you wouldn't normally go to?
1: What was the other thing, Jay? Some years ago, people would travel around using their phones.
0: Pokemon Go?
1: Pokemon Go. Is that still a thing?
0: I don't know, but it's sort of similar. But geocaching is you're getting a physical object, a container, yeah.
1: Right, so you get to take it home or you just leave it there?
0: No, you have to leave it there for the next person. You can take a photo of it and give clues to the next person, but we did find one about the size of a film canister and we had to write our name on there and off we went to find the next one.
1: Gabe, we'll talk to you a bit later. We'll do the papers just after 4 o'clock this morning. Gabe Hodgson from our Australia Overnight Newsroom, 133693, wherever you are, right across Australia. Come and be part of the program. You can send a text as well, 0477 693 693. One here says, I send a text when I have something to say. Well, of course, what else would you do? You wouldn't send it when you don't have anything to say. The person can reply when they have time. Thank you. Oh, you mean talking about when you're sending a text. I know what you mean. Not to the program, to anybody in general. Got it. G'day, Tone. Let's start in Australia. I think it may be time for the Prime Minister should have resigned now. How can we expect how can he expect respect when he has been seen not to be seen? A lot of beans and scenes in there. Has seen not to be telling the truth so often. Marion, thank you. Jeez, what a whinger. this is another text there. I've got to pre-read some of these before I say them out loud because I will get caught if I haven't been caught already. Chris Broughty, you've got it all to yourself at this stage. Come and be part of it. 133 693. It is Australia Overnight.
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5: I guess in a sense, wherever you are right across Australia, hello. I guess in a sense, probably there has always been a question of so-called young people's lingo. Is that a fair enough observation? Young people's lingo, where they have words, expressions that is unique to a certain generation. But Jan, who's a regular contributor to the program, Australia Overnight, would probably say that it's a come-and-go thing. It's there. But then as you grow up, you no longer speak in some sort of weird code rather than communicate as effectively as you possibly can. I often wonder, sometimes you see, you know, when you see those shows, whether it be A Current Affair or one of those shows, and the people are being interviewed, and they put themselves in a really awkward, dreadful position, or they've found themselves, not they've put themselves, they've found themselves in a really difficult, awkward, both financial, social, cultural position, and that's why the story's been done. And I often wonder, well, is it a lack of the power of the voice that they're searching for, and they don't have it? Or they've never been taught how to use their own voice to provide a certain power for themselves. Just wonder about that often. Chris Brody, morning.
6: Hi, Tony Mac. Yeah. People might say I don't get too many things right, but I don't get too many things wrong either. I addressed over the last 2 years on 3OW and TGB about fiscal policy with the federal government. You know, propping up wages multiple times, lowered the tax rate twice, and with two more to come, I said that was irresponsible, and now they're doing exactly that. They've looked silly at doing all this, and it's come back to bite me. Now, when I spoke to the NDIA yesterday, the $50 billion for the NDIS will be trimmed down to $15 billion over the next, between now and 2030. People like me who are mentally ill will be going back on a medication-only based therapy through government-run outpatients. So the NDIS won't be there in place realistically in all situations to help only very special kids.
5: Very, very special kids. What does it mean for you personally, Chris, that you would, if when you want some assistance, you go to where?
6: Well, I will go to the Victorian Government Northwest Area Mental Health Outpatients, and if I got very mentally sick or psychotic, I'll be put in the acute inpatient facility for extra support, but that won't be happening because I'm now 61 and I'm a lot more stronger. I've had everything thrown at me in years, 27 deaths, you know, a sister dying sadly and a nephew dying in the last couple of years. And you know, it's all happening around me. So somehow, I can't say that I have great ways of dealing with all this. There's been no time to even feel or share emotions or sadness with me because it's just every month or two or three, it's constant shock. But I think I have enough strength for me that they'll probably continue on what they've done before the last 6 years have been under NDIS and getting therapeutic support and uplifting experiences with workers and that. They'll probably keep my medication with my GP medical centre, which I've been with here in Broadbeach for 20 years or 21 years.
5: Chris, you've had an incredible journey, really, in life. You should write a book. It would sell a lot of copies.
6: Yeah, and I could also say I'm only assuming I sent you the email. I think you might have read the second email. Thanks for the reply for the first one I sent you tonight. I'll probably still be, I only assume, and I might have this wrong, access to 10 bulk billing appointments for a basic psychologist through, more like a sounding board only, through the medical centres. And, yeah, but look, I do regular cleaning every day. In fact, I'll tell you the truth, Tony Mac, I am a traditional Brodie boy, but I am not necessarily scared of the violence. I'm scared of people saying really, really distressing and confronting things to me about my
5: disability. Yeah, look, and I think, Chris, I'm going to move on, but I think you're right about that. That can be really awkward and confronting as well. We could do a whole segment just on that, how we speak, how we engage with others who are, you know, often looking for support, encouragement, motivation, and not the opposite. Sandra, we'll come to you very shortly. Look at all these texts. What it is. Oh, that's a really good one, Rob. Thank you. It is what it is. Oh, I think going back some years, that was regarded, I reckon going back to about 2012, 13, 14, something like that, that was regarded as the worst statement in living. It is what it is. And you hear it so often still. And it sort of reeks in resignation. In other words, it renders you powerless. In other words, you can't do anything. Well, it is what it is. Which by definition renders you powerless. I don't know that a great elite athlete says, oh, well, it is what it is. You know, it just drips in failure. 133693, Sandra, Leanne, Pam, you stay there. We'll come to you straight after this. All part of Australia overnight. Good morning, everyone.
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5: Thank you for all these text messages. For those waiting, Sandra Leon, I'll come to you in just a moment. When people say, 6 a.m. in the morning. Jay, when you're ready, 6 a.m. in the morning.
15: 6 a.m. in the morning is already 6 a.m. in the morning.
5: It's 6. It can't be 6 a.m. in the evening.
15: No. So six if you're referring or talking to someone in you. The morning.
5: Right.
15: And you say coming up at 6. Yeah, you don't have to say 6 a.m.
5: It's a classic.
15: It's a good one.
5: Even on one of the news bulletins over the weekend, and they made mention and they said it happened at an ATM machine, which would be automatic teller machine.
15: And just going back on the 6 a.m., you've sat me on your couch a couple of times in reference to not saying a.m., haven't you?
5: So well, only because it becomes, you know, it becomes irritating because it was ingrained into us as young people, and we shouldn't get irritated by it. I mean, at the end of the day, when we die, none of this is going to matter. None of it will matter. So I put that out there. But because it was ingrained to us, indoctrinated, if you will, by grandparents in the day, and so it sort of grates when you hear
15: old habits,
5: yeah. And look, it doesn't make any difference too much. Although what we have here is a failure to communicate. Sandra, good morning.
16: Good morning, Tony. This isn't what I've rung about, but snot. No one says not. It's always snot. You take notice.
5: Snot.
16: It's not going to be raining.
5: Yes,
16: it's
5: not important. That's it. It's not important.
16: Yeah, it's snotty not.
5: That's funny. Funny.
16: And Tony, I was hoping Nathan would be on with you tonight.
5: Nathan will be on tomorrow morning. So tonight, first thing Wednesday morning, Nathan.
16: Oh, yeah, morning's night. You haven't complained about your foot.
5: Well, no, because that got a good soaking yesterday, didn't it? Having said that, it feels marginally better this morning.
16: Well, last night I was looking on Facebook, and Tracy Grimshaw was on interviewing a lady, and she was saying she had exactly what you had and that name that you came up with. Anyway, I went to comments. This is why I wish Nathan was on. 50% of the people who replied said it was the most, rose hip vital. That's what it's a vitamin. And they were saying and then the other 50% were just talking about how good it was for their dogs.
5: Really? Well, will you call in tomorrow when he'll be here with us just after midnight?
16: I can't tell you when I'm awake and when I'm not, Tony.
5: Well, I know that feeling.
16: What time's Nathan coming in?
5: Midnight.
16: Oh, sorry, you did say that.
5: Yeah.
16: Well, Rosehip Vital, it's a vitamin. I mean, it won't work overnight, but everybody who had been on it said it was the most amazing vitamin that they'd ever had.
5: Yes. People say that. Rosehip oil?
16: Vital. I don't know whether it's an oil or a tablet.
5: Okay, Rosehip Vital. See, this is why I miss our very own Gerald Quigley, who used to come in and join us.
16: But,
5: he was fantastic with that. He would instantly have the background of all those things. Gerald, if you're listening.
16: Is your foot still sore?
5: It's tender. I'd have to be honest and say it's still very, very tender. Particularly, as somebody pointed out in the program yesterday, when you first put those feet on the floor, which I did around about 12:30 yesterday afternoon, had about 6 hours rest, and then put my foot down and went, oh, hello, there it is. It's still there.
16: Well, I'm just giving you what I've looked up, and if I'm if I'm awake, I'll ring Nathan at you tomorrow.
5: Good on you, Sandra. Good to talk to you. Thank you, Leanne. Good morning.
17: Good morning. Another saying I hate, the way it's said, is how you going?
5: Say that one more time, Leanne.
17: The saying is, how you going?
5: How you going?
17: Yeah, I can't stand that. Yeah, how are you? Or how are you?
5: And it becomes a, it's almost a bit of a twang, and I'm not too sure why. It, because it's, to me, it feels like it's an affectation.
17: Oh, it sounds shocking.
5: And the idea of, I will associate the way I communicate with others that communicate the same way. It, almost like a club.
17: I have to apologise to Chris in advance. He said done instead of did.
5: Yeah, well, there's that as well. But sometimes you overlook
17: sorry,
5: that. Yeah, overlook that.
17: I've got a, if Dennis and Simon are driving home, thanks, guys. I had to make pancakes, didn't I?
5: What did you, so I read out one that you sent through, which sounded just gorgeous.
17: Oh, that I had at Port Macquarie, and I had it every day. It was blueberry compote.
5: Oh, yum.
17: Like massive, massive blueberry on top of this massive pancake with just cream, and it was divine.
5: Is that the Weight Watchers version?
17: No.
5: No.
17: I don't know. I eat what I want, when I want, if I've got it.
5: Yeah. Just bring us up to date. You made a decision about cars, or that's on hold for now?
17: I decided against it because I don't have a job, and that might, it's just too risky at the moment, but I handed in my last paperwork, the one that I did when I was away, and I got 100% on my own, off my own back.
5: 100%?
17: Yeah, in the answering the questions, handwritten answers. It was on bulldozers.
5: Oh, okay. This is for
17: my course Certificate 3 in civil construction.
5: I wasn't there
17: for the lesson.
5: Yeah.
17: Wasn't there for the lesson. Handed in my paperwork, and he said, "Well done." I mean, I was surprised that I got 100.
5: Well done, you. Look at you, just starring.
17: Yeah. Not quite. But
5: starring.
17: But I'm quite pleased with that. That's first for me, 100%.
5: Well, you know, the stars are aligning for you, Leanne, which is a good part of life, albeit maybe just a little later in life. Nothing wrong with that. I know the feeling. Leo on the road, good morning.
18: Good morning. Yes, I'm on the road again, as slow as, unfortunately.
5: Slow as. Because why? What's driving that? I would have thought over the weekend. Melbourne was just heaving. I'm sure, I'm sure some of the weather in Adelaide and Perth would have been just as good. But the particularly this weekend was really just gorgeous. Walking around the city, because the two girls were over. And it was just so much activity and people everywhere. 8:30, yeah. 9:30, 10:30 at night. Melbourne was just packed in the city.
18: But it's dying early. By 1, 2 o'clock, it's, at least by around 1, it's dead.
5: 1 o'clock in the morning?
18: Yeah.
5: Well, you would imagine it would be, yeah.
18: No, not normally. Normally, it's busy enough. And then about 3 a.m. when the places start to close, it gets really busy. But, I mean, the weekend was good. I mean, for the week, it wasn't bad. But it's not as busy as it was before the petrol prices went through the roof and the sort of people, and now we've had other things happening, and I think people aren't spending as much.
5: So you reckon they're cutting back, albeit incrementally?
18: Oh, yeah, definitely are. Mm. And plus it is more expensive.
5: I made the point in the program yesterday, Leo, with everybody out and about. I mean, there was a queue at one stage out of a place just there on Little Collins Street, in the causeway. People were lining up for a gelatis. There would have been a queue outside the door and down Little Collins Street, and this was at 9:30 at night.
18: Yeah.
5: And they, on average price, the one I ended up buying for two flavours was about $9.95, so let's call it $10. $10 for an ice cream.
18: Exactly. Yeah, so that's just the beginning.
5: There are people, yeah, that's right. So there are people that are spending money.
18: Yeah, it is, but I mean, it's again, it's sort of short-lived. In my job, you can't do two jobs at the same time, for example. So if everybody's rushing out, say, between 6 p.m. and 9, 10, and then they go home, I've got very little to do from 11 p.m. to, say, 3 a.m. when people start going home from the different places, when places start to close.
5: Yeah, all tired and emotional quite often.
18: That's right.
5: Mm.
18: But I mean, it's more I think that they're trying to not having the big nights like they sometimes do.
5: I don't know how you do it. I've said to you before, you must have the patience of a saint.
18: Sometimes you have to. You have to bite your tongue.
5: Yeah, and I just don't know whether if I had somebody that I didn't know sitting in the back seat of my car, ranting, raving, misbehaving badly, I don't know that I would be able to cope, which is more about me than about them.
18: Well, like I said, you do need the patience.
5: Yeah, because I'd be using the expression the second word is off way too often.
18: You know. I have kicked people out.
5: Do you?
18: I have done in the past.
5: And then you don't get any fee after that?
18: Yes, because of a start and end of the job.
5: Okay, and so you just curtail it.
18: Exactly. You don't get as much because you're not dropping off where they're supposed to be because it goes by kilometre. But at least I get something out of it.
5: Now, I got one over the weekend, or twice over the weekend, to go into the city and then come back out again on Sunday. And I use a code. So, in other words, once I get the car, I give the driver a code. How common is that?
18: It's probably about 30%.
5: Only 30%. So most don't give a code.
18: No, but, I mean, sometimes Uber insists on it for some reason. The algorithm says you have to have a code. Some people impose it themselves.
5: Yeah, so I impose it on my app, presumably. Yes. I did that some time ago.
18: Yes, and I think that's a good idea because, I mean, it has happened where people have gotten into the wrong Uber.
5: Yep.
18: Usually I've been able to fix it by doing a U-turn and dropping them off where they come from. The only time it's happened to me has been when a block of units or whatever and two people ordering the Uber about the same time.
5: Keep going, Leo. Talk soon.
18: All right.
5: See you. Bye. Leo, who's, excuse me, Uber driver extraordinaire. At least I gave it a crack. Is the expression that Maggie uses. Morning, Maggie. Sad to hear about the Dr. Hook frontman. Yes, it was. We spoke briefly about it yesterday. But you go on to say you and Nathan were actually talking recently about their song Sylvia's Mother. We were unpeeling the Sylvia's Mother theme and trying to work out the numbers around it. How old was she? How many minutes on the phone is part of that phone, part of that song? Thank you for that. G'day, Tone. Trump should go, because at the top of the program I said, is it time for President Trump to retire? Lots of texts. One in particular says, Tony, Trump should go. He is escalating World War III more than the Ukrainian president. Jenny in Campbellfield. Good on you, Jen. Thank you. If Trump is still president for another 2 years, says Adam, America will be a total shambles. I think you could probably suggest at the moment it's not far away from that now for a variety of reasons. If Trump is still president another 2 years, America total shambles. And who knows who will go into the chair? Will the vice president automatically win that at the end of Trump's term? It's going to be a fascinating time. Hope I live long enough. G'day, Tone. One day a few years ago, I saw Lindsay Lohan's mum being interviewed on TV, and she said, it is what it is. Then a few months later, I saw Lindsay herself on a screen. In part conversation, she said, it is what it is. I know. It's really, I think the point that I make about that is that it's a declaration of resignation, disempowering. And as you know, on this program, we're all about empowerment.
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5: Jay, yesterday I fancied something for this. I had a craving. You ever have a craving for something special to eat?
15: Certainly do.
5: So I wandered down, did some research, wandered down not far away from, you know, the little shack in which I live. What?
15: Well, you were going down that path. It was like,
5: well, it's a little, it's okay. You know, it's a little sleep out.
15: Yeah.
5: And I had this craving for fish.
15: Oh, nice, yeah.
5: I know. So went down, a piece of flake, a handful of chips, two potato cakes, and salad. I know.
15: Oh, wow. It's funny, isn't it? Because a lot of people, including myself, when we do have cravings for food, it's often fish and chips.
5: It's often fish and chips.
15: Yeah.
5: And I got to tell you, without naming names, the best piece of fish, you could, so good, like you could smell the sea, which quite often you don't.
15: Right.
5: But you could smell the sea of this particular
15: piece
5: of fish.
15: And it just melts when you eat it, that fish that you just
5: and
15: melt.
5: Soft.
15: Oh, beautiful.
5: And just glorious. Handful of chips and some rhubarb salad.
15: You were satisfied.
5: Oh, felt like a king.
15: Yeah. It's nice.
5: What's doing, Tone? This is Ronnie. What's doing, Tone? There it is. Good on you, Ronnie, by a text. Where you been? Where you been? What's doing, Tone? I know it. Oh, and Maggie makes a point. You know, about when somebody says, I know exactly how you feel. Well, I'm not too sure you do. I'm not sure you actually do. Oh, I know how you feel. Maybe not.
15: My legs just dropped off.
5: That's true.
15: You don't exactly know how I feel.
5: That's right. That's funny. Sandra, morning.
26: Morning, Tony. How are you?
5: I'm well, and thank you for asking, Sandra. That's it. Fire away with another, how are you?
26: No. The expression that really annoys me is, you know, when I'm on a train or something like that, these young people, and every sentence has the word like in it, and it's completely misused.
5: Yes, and I, look, young people will do that. I think at some point in our lives we've all had that that collective tone of conversation, but you grow out of it. I would imagine those young people too will eventually grow out of it. They'll grow up, they'll get jobs, they'll have their own families and find it more important to communicate with a little more, become more effective in their communication.
26: Mm. And listen, the other thing I wanted to tell you was on Friday night, I'm going to see John Williamson.
5: Now, where is he performing, the great John Williamson?
26: Hamer Hall.
5: It'll be fantastic. We've had him on the program. He's so wonderful and engaging, and what a performer.
26: Yeah, and I'll give you a ring Monday and let you know what it was like.
5: Yeah, have you got some good seats?
26: Yeah. Well, I'm you know, because I've got the walker. They accommodate me up in the back of the stalls and store my walker away for me. They look after me. You know, because I do go to a lot of concerts there.
5: And how do you get in there? Just get a taxi in, or?
26: No. Well, I get a train in, and you know, I'll ring my. I've got my personal taxi driver, so I'll ring him. Or actually, I'll see him this morning because I've got a doctor's appointment, and I rang Hamer Hall, and it finishes about 9:30, so he'll be waiting there for me when it finishes.
5: Oh, wonderful!
26: So, you know, so he looks after me.
5: Well done.
26: And I'm also going to see Bryn Terfel in Brahms' Requiem.
5: Yes.
26: You know, later on in the year. So.
5: Look at you out and about. There's no stopping you, Sandra. I've got to give it to you. You're just amazing.
26: Well, I mean, I just love music. You know that.
5: You do.
26: And it doesn't really matter. You know, like I like country and western, and then, you know.
5: Well, I like them both too. I like country and western.
26: Yeah, you like country and western, do you?
5: Good on you, Sandra. Good to talk to you. David says, hello, David, good morning. There used to be an amazing fish and chips store at San Remo just before the bridge. Well, I can tell you, it is still well and truly there. And if you ever get down that way and you haven't been, you should call in, because you're right about that. It is superb fish and chips. If you're ever in that area, call me, you say, and I will treat you and Jay. Don't you worry about Jay. Look after number one, if you will.
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5: Loretta, hello, Loretta. Loretta says, Tony Mecca, all you do is just go to a podiatrist. They will fix the foot pain ASAP. I think you're probably right about that.
11: News as it happens. This is Adelaide's 5AA.
12: Hello, I'm Gabrielle Hodson. The bodies of a woman and two children have been found after a violent attack at a home in Sydney's southwest. Officers from Campbelltown were called to Raymond Avenue after a 000 call from the home just before 8 o'clock. A 47-year-old man has been arrested at the scene. Acting Superintendent Michael Moroney says the deceased trio are yet to be formally identified.
13: Deceased person has been located, believed to be aged in her mid-40s. I can also tell you, two children have been located deceased within the premises and they're aged under 10 years of age. What I can tell you is all three persons sustained significant injuries and it was a particularly violent crime scene.
12: Heavy rain is continuing to fall across Queensland southeast with flood watches in place. Georgia Condek reports.
14: A northwest cloud band stretching 4,000 kilometres from Darwin to the east of Melbourne is bringing heavy rainfall. Hundreds of millimetres of rain has been falling with more to come today. The Weather Bureau has issued flood warnings for rivers including Nerang and Coomera. A large number of roads across the southeast have been closed or impacted by the rain. Motorists are urged to drive safely into conditions. Residents in flash flooding areas are warned to be on alert and prepared. Georgia Condek, Brisbane.
12: Melbourne is being gripped by a flood of cheap, illegal and sometimes dangerous alcohol. The National Drug and Alcohol Research Centre has found potentially deadly methanol and plastics in some of the samples. Former Carlton AFL president Luke Sayers is fighting to keep his legal battle against his estranged wife out of the public eye. The case has been heard in the Victorian Supreme Court, with Sayers being sued for defamation amid the fallout from a lewd photo posted to his social media account. He wants the case heard by a judge in the family division of the federal court, so media reporting is restricted, arguing it involves deeply personal matters. Farmers in WA's Midwest are reporting roads covered by mice and widespread crop damage. The chemical regulator has now approved stronger baits to help curb the plague. Murrawa Shire President Karen Chappell says the damage bill won't be known for some time.
16: A lot of the plants haven't come out the ground yet, so until such time it's hard to tell how much of the seed wheat they've eaten or, you know, what damage has been done. That's something that we'll just have to keep a very good eye on.
12: Finance and the Aussie dollar's buying 71.6 US cents. The Dow Jones is up 67 points and the Nasdaq's down 123.
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12: Collingwood AFL champ Scott Pendlebury has been joined at the MCG by fellow members of the 400 Club, including Kevin Bartlett, Michael Tuck, Dustin Fletcher, Sean Burgoyne and Brent Harvey. 38-year-old Pendlebury is equal with Harvey on 432 games and will become the outright record holder when Collingwood take on West Coast this weekend. Harvey says it's a big occasion.
17: It's been a long time. I've got a lot of Collingwood supporters that are mates of mine, so they've been giving it to me for a little bit. But what Collingwood have done is fantastic. They have the whole staff and the football club, and I didn't think anyone would break my record, and I certainly don't think anyone would break this one.
12: True Blues, Peter Stirling and Boyd Cordner have been inducted into the New South Wales Rugby League Hall of Fame. 65-year-old Stirling played in the first State of Origin 3-0 series sweep for New South Wales in 1986. 33-year-old Cordner captained his state to back-to-back series wins before retiring in 2021. And Aaron Hardy will captain the WA side in the upcoming Sheffield Shield. The 27-year-old cricketer served as stand-in Perth Scorchers captain. That's the latest news and sport.
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5: Gabe, thank you. In Melbourne right now, nudging 12 degrees with a top of 16. Perth also about 11.5 degrees in town, top of 24, sunny day, as Gabe mentioned. Adelaide, 16 degrees, top of 18 with some showers that should ease. Be careful on the roads, says Ronnie. Good morning, Ronnie. It is pea soup. Pea soup fog out there, places like Glenroy and Broadie in particular around there, around that area. Pea soup. G'day, Tone. I don't mind some common expressions because I like words. Oh, remember the word common, where some the nuns would say, oh, don't, that's very, very common. What did that mean, do you think? What were they actually saying? Teachers, I say nuns, teachers. Oh, don't, that's very, very common. Never could you quote, well, yeah, that's right, it is. Sister, it is. What, but what were they really saying? Anyway, I don't mind common expressions because I like words, says this text. Liz, hello. I like words, but I think I have a cannot stand people copying each other like sheep all the time, Gene. or something, even though I do understand why they do it, because it irritates me no end. Drives me crazy, like that lady says. She'll be sweet. She'll be sweet. That's awesome. We had a regular contributor to the program years ago whose name shall remain nameless. And every single caller would say, I need some information about A, B, or C. Oh, he'd say, awesome. That's awesome. And then the next call would say, I'm thinking about buying a house. Oh, that is awesome. Every single caller, until the then PD, program director, had to say to him, look, if you could just cut back a little bit on the awesomes. Margaret in Northcote, good morning.
0: Strawberry.
5: Awesome, Margaret. Awesome.
0: Thornbury.
5: Thornbury, is it? Thornbury. Okay.
0: Okay, so I just want to say a wrap-up from Brisbane Magic Round.
5: Say that one more time, Mark.
0: So Magic Round, Brisbane, just wrapped up, yep. So, yeah, a status update. Melbourne saw one.
5: Sorry, I'm a bit lost here, Margaret. So Magic Round.
0: NRL.
5: Oh, right.
0: Rugby league.
5: Yes. Okay, thank you.
0: Yeah, wrap up from Magic Round 2026 was just in Brisbane this weekend.
5: Right.
0: So I went to Caxton Street for the first time ever.
5: Now tell us what it was like. What is the crowd? Because I've not been to a game interstate. What's it feel like?
0: So it's like every NRL team on steroids. So you've got every supporter at the whole weekend, mm-hmm. and everyone's happy. Everyone loves each other. Everyone gets along. Everyone got their own jerseys on. There's so many different jerseys. It's really good, actually. Yeah.
5: And so, why did you fall in love with it, Margaret?
0: I've been going since day one. So when NRL came up with the concept of Magic Round, me and my sister went, and we loved it. It was like 3 days of watching every other team play on the same weekend.
5: Yeah.
0: And it was like, you know, because normally you wouldn't, normally you have to go interstate for every other game.
5: Of course,
0: so you just got to go to one state and watch all the teams play at once.
5: Yeah, a bit like they do with footy now in Adelaide, of course.
0: Gather around.
5: Similar concept.
0: Yep, similar concept. So so we've been going since day one. I think it's 7 years now, Magic Round. And it is just everyone's happy. Everyone loves each other, and everyone just gets along, and you just get to see every other team.
5: Sounds like the hippie movement of the 60s, where it was all sex and love at Gather Round.
0: No, not that. No. Anyway, so yeah, I went to Caxton Street for the first time, which I haven't been. I didn't realise it was such a short street. On TV, it looks like so long, but it's not.
5: No, it's not. That's very funny. A lot smaller. A lot smaller than you thought.
0: Exactly right. So it's like 3 blocks.
5: Kind of
0: anyway, so,
5: deceiving.
0: Deceiving, yes.
5: Deceiving. I've had that same problem for many, many years, Marg. Good to talk to you. Thank you. Bert, hello.
1: Hey, good morning, Tony. Last week you were talking about stores that no longer exist.
5: We were.
1: I've got about 9 or 10 of them here at the moment.
5: Mm-hmm.
1: That might have been said, but I was waiting about just on an hour before, what time I got cut off.
5: Oh, did you? I didn't notice that. I didn't see you come up on the screen.
1: Yeah. No, this was the ones that weren't mentioned last week. There's the Walton's store.
5: Walton's was mentioned.
1: Oh, okay. Naples.
5: Maples, I'm not sure Maples was mentioned. That was a furniture, primarily a furniture store, Maples?
1: I think so, because up near Mildura they used to have a Naples store. And then when we lived at Horsham, there was a store called Schiller Days. There was also a supermarket called Nancarrow's.
5: Nancarrow's, massive.
1: Yeah.
5: Mm.
1: Foursquare.
5: Foursquare was another great little... They were not really supermarkets. They were just... What did we call them? We didn't call them supermarkets. What were they?
1: Just
5: grocery stores. You go down to the grocer.
1: Yeah.
5: Mm.
1: Okay, Bilo.
5: Bilo was another one. Part of, I think it became part of Coles from memory.
1: Yeah, three more. Franklin's.
5: Franklin's, yes. Didn't mention Franklin's, I don't think.
1: Jewel.
5: Jewel was another one, yes. That did get a brief mention last week.
1: Okay. And the final one, Patterson's. That was a furniture store up Mildura as well.
5: Patterson's. So I'm just trying to think. Are Coles from memory?
1: Yeah, three more. Franklin's.
5: Franklin's, yes. Didn't mention Franklin's, I don't think.
1: Jewel.
5: Jewel was another one, yes. That

0: Oh,
1: Yeah.
0: that's so.
1: Patterson's Furniture. Well done. Bert, it's been a while since we've chatted.
0: Yes, well, I just thought I'd try and get through because I phoned up the other night and I was waiting about an hour. Oh, won't be long, but
1: What night was
0: yeah, you
1: that
0: had other things on
1: when we were on?
0: last week.
1: And I was here.
0: Yeah, I'm pretty sure you were here last week, but then you had John Doremus, and then you
1: Oh,
0: had,
1: right,
0: I had
1: okay,
0: to wait until
1: yeah.
0: after he'd finished, and then there was another serial on after that, but I was still waiting for another half hour after those to
1: Oh,
0: finish.
1: Bert,
0: That
1: I'm
0: was about 3 o'clock
1: sorry.
0: in the morning,
1: I'm
0: half past
1: sorry.
0: three in the morning.
1: That cereal just gets in the way, Jay, doesn't it? We've got to make an executive decision for another cereal. Although our people seem to enjoy the cereal. If we said no more cereal, it would go into meltdown. I think people, enough people love it.
0: Okay, but I thought I'd try and get in early because I did say that I did call and say that I'll speak to you on Tuesday
1: That's
0: morning
1: right.
0: or
1: Well
0: Monday morning or
1: done, you.
0: whenever I could.
1: You look after yourself, Bert.
0: Okay, thank you.
1: But in and out with a purpose, in and about with purpose. What's that about? Well, we'll find out in just a moment. Barry Urquhart is a regular contributor to the program. We love Barry, business and media analyst. Analyst? Is that the right word? Analyst or analyst? What's the distinction? 133-693 is our telephone number. Barry Urquhart is next, part of Australia Overnight.
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1: It's really good catching up with Barry. Barry Urquhart is a business

0: and media and the list, if you don't mind. Amongst other things, a great keynote speaker too, by the way. Australian consumers out and about. Notwithstanding elevated things like petrol prices, well, I think we're all clearly aware of that, and whether or not they move forward once they start to remove some of those fill-in gaps. Concerns about supply, really, the Iran war, where it will all go, and, of course, interest rate hikes. We feel like we've got a fair bit to go yet, Barry Urquhart. Good morning.
1: Good morning, Tony. Yes, we do. I think there's a lot of anxiety and fluidity in the marketplace, and therefore running a business and trying to budget and anticipate sales and therefore allocate staff is an incredibly complex situation. So profit margins are being squeezed because it seems to be that we're out of control and lacking a sense of direction and purpose.
0: I made comment, and I'm not too sure how much I'm purchasing or buying, but over the weekend here in Melbourne, I don't know about Adelaide and Perth, but I'm assuming with good weather there were still people out and about. So even the city of Melbourne was just heaving Friday night and Saturday night. Were people buying stuff? I'm not sure, but they were certainly out and about in huge numbers. Even, I think I made reference to this earlier, Jay, didn't I? They were buying this, what was it? Not ice cream. What are they called? Gelati. Italian place. People were queued up for it.
1: All about experience and
0: experience,
1: an interesting kind of context. Let me go 6 degrees variation of that type of situation. When people are out and about today, they are buying, but they're buying less things and investing more in experiences. So that when you're buying gifts today, it's more inclined to be an intangible type situation. And so when they're out on a Friday and Saturday night, it's about the entertainment as much as what it is about the gelati and that type of situation. So even the expenditures of where we're spending our money today, it's kind of, well, let's just go out there and have an experience. And that's the sort of thing where businesses, restaurants, cafes, department stores, furniture stores and that type of situation, they've got to start to say, well, hold on, are we giving people the entertainment that they really desire? Because if we haven't, we're not probably going to get their attention. And therefore, it's that when you go onto an estate and you're buying real estate, you have to have an entry statement. I think part of the problem with David Jones and Meyer is to a large extent, there's no entry statement because it's traditional. It's been there since the 30s, 40s and 50s. It's cosmetics, it's perfumery, it's a little bit of female fashion, household goods and that type of situation, but that appeals to a certain age group, 55 years of age and older. How do department stores attract and generate and maintain the interest and have the repeat purchases of people under 45 years of age?
0: And so presumably that under 45 is where many of them see themselves targeting anyway.
1: And above all else, they don't like to be sold. And therefore, what they're saying is, don't sell me, just allow me to experience. And let me go out and explore, discover, enjoy, experience, share, recommend, and become an advocate. All those sort of processes are possible if it's kind of this consumer freedom and attention and that type of situation. And that's kind of then says, well, hold on, it's not just about the product, price, place, and promotion. That's boring. That can be done online. It's increasingly being done online. We've got to tap into the emotion of 75% of purchases when you're buying, where you're buying, who you're buying from, and who are you giving loyalty to is based on emotion. And that seems to be what's lacking at the moment because everyone's apprehensive. When it's all about, the recession, the budget, hold on, cost of living, the intergenerational equity issues and capital gains tax, my goodness, that's all monetary, it's all physical. It's just crushingly boring and irrelevant to a large degree. People like to have hope, aspirations and dreams, and we've lost the dreams, and above all else, you and I have spoken about this before, the theatre of retailing and the theatre of business is being lost to a large degree.
0: Yeah, maybe. In the city, we were staying with the daughters who were over from Perth for the weekend, and I realised at the last moment that I didn't pack any socks, So because it was a bit of a dress-up, had to wear some socks. I only had white socks. So I went across the road from where we were staying. There's a store there called Rod and Gun. It's all been set up. They've got this amazing bar downstairs, a fabulous display. Went in and thought, well, do you sell socks? And she said, lovely young woman, said, well, yeah, we do. We sell socks. She showed me the socks. A pack of three socks, $47, if you don't mind. Got to tell you, I thought, why am I paying $47 for three pairs of socks? Put them on, wore them. Best socks I have ever worn.
1: Great message there, and it all gears back to one word, and this is about the campaign that's being run. It's been 40 years today is the celebration of Buy Australian. You, when you went and bought those socks, knowingly or unknowingly, was attracted by one word, pure, because it was a New Zealand rod and gun product.
0: Yeah.
1: And my goodness, when you think about that, you say, pure wool. My goodness, that's even better than Australian merino wool. That's New Zealand wool. That's great. And my God, if I went to my wardrobe right now, I've got three jumpers, all with a dog and all with rod and gun.
0: I know.
1: Loyal. And you. And that's the issue of brand marketing. It simplifies the whole process. When next you are going to buy a pair or a pack of three pairs of socks, you'll think rod and gun. There won't be any consideration. Is that expensive? Is there a better, cheaper price from a discount department store? Rod and gun, foremost in mind, it represents value, it represents accessibility, and that would be the only thing that will impinge upon you probably buying that, is that they're not always readily available just around the corner.
0: No.
1: Rod and gun, have you therefore got to say, well, hold on, we are accessible, we're available, you can buy online, but you can also buy around the corner and give locations so that you are accessible, and that will increase sales. So the budget, the inflation, the recession we're about to have, it's not going to impact on you. You'll still keep buying on those sort of situations.
0: So you can buy the socks upstairs and then go downstairs for a Negroni. It's a pretty good life. It's a pretty good way to be out and about.
1: Yeah, and look, when you're buying your jumpers, you know, it's not just wool, it's all the impregnations of what type of wool it is. It's like when I buy shoes, I wear heels out very quickly, so I buy one particular pair of shoes. It was Florsheim's. Now, I really bought Florsheim's, one, because the heels lasted, and two, the uppers were very, very soft. And I always bought them because, notwithstanding the fact that they're an American pair of shoes and brand, you could buy kangaroo skin uppers, and they were the softest pair 18 months ago because of this ecological, environmental movement of, hold on, we need to respect what our coat of arms is. We can't kill emus, we can't kill kangaroos. And so they're no longer available, and I've all of a sudden started to drift away from one particular pair of shoes called Florsheim, which was Quinny Salnon. It was second to none. I always went to Florsheim. Things are changing. So when you've got a purpose, when you've got a focus, or one of the, you were talking about where I speak at seminars and conferences. So one of the conferences I speak at repeatedly is, it is better to be different than it is to be better. People don't say, ah, that's better, but they say,
0: different.
1: That's different.
0: Eldie, different.
1: Absolutely.
0: There you go. Just before I let you go, the budget last week, sorry to interrupt, the budget last week, fascinating. You make the point, I think, about the budget and the Australian dream of pet ownership. Tell us about that link.
1: Well, we all talk about the great Australian dream of home ownership. That's only 58%. What a lot of people don't recognise is that the most stable purchase item at the moment, where it's not a discretionary purchase, where there's stability, where all of a sudden the big retailers are starting to recognise, hold on, if people have got limited expenditure, it's not so much about share of market, it's about share of wallet. If they're spending, where are they spending, and follow the dollar. And that's the sort of thing where pets, where 70% of the Australian families have a pet. Now, they're no longer pets, they're part of the family. They're dogs, cats, and to a large degree, a long range of birds. Now, when you start to think about this, you don't go to the specialty pet shops anymore, you go to pet shops, but hold on, look who's coming into selling pets. Hardware stores, Bunnings, Mitre 10, office equipment companies, supermarkets, and more importantly, going back to what I was saying earlier, when you've got a supermarket which has the third largest allocation of space, first it's fruit and vegetables, then it's dairy products, including cheese, and I know that cheese is, but often they used to separate it. So it goes fruit and vegetables, it then goes to dairy, and the third largest allocation of space, on average in a full-size supermarket, 37 linear metres of space is allocated to pet care, toys, and that type of situation.
0: That's incredible. Yeah.
1: And part of that, interestingly enough, and an increasing part, is pet insurance. We now no longer just buy pets and we throw them the food and we don't, you know, we let them suffer and, you know, linger on for 7 or 8 years. We want pets to be 14, 15 or 16 years. I've just had a dog go in and, you know, He has dermatological problems, and we identified he had 3 cases of cancer, skin cancer, in the one wound. Well, hold on, what did we do? Well, my wife queried quickly, because he's part of family. He had, here's the irony, he had a PET scan, then a CAT scan to discover that he did have cancer, but there was the treatment. And I'm thinking, wow, that is an expensive animal. And now we've got people who are running sheep on our property, and they say, well, I can buy a dog for $800. You know, put it down and get another dog instead of spending $4,000 on a PET scan and another $3,000 on a CAT scan.
0: Happy days, Barry. We love our pets. Good to talk to you. Thank you. We'll do it again soon.
1: Looking forward to it, Tony.
0: See ya. Barry Urquhart, media analyst, business and media analyst, the great Barry Urquhart. It's interesting how much we love our pets and the money that we spend on our pets. I mean, zillions and zillions and zillions of dollars. Wherever you are, right across Australia, it is Australia Overnight, 133693. Anything you would like to talk about, anything you would like to raise, you're more than welcome. We've got lots of things we can chat and might even play a couple of songs. I've got some ideas around that. We'll do that next for Australia Overnight. Good morning.
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0: I cheekily threw it out, given things that are happening in the world. And I said, well, is it time for President Trump to pull the pin? And just left it at that. Interesting comments by way of text. One in particular from great contributor text-wise is Bruno, who says, Trump lives in your head, Tony. Trump lives in your head. Thank you. It's bothersome, isn't it? Why don't we worry more about Australians, where they will be in 2 years from now with our government, Albanese government? Well, there is that. I guess the difference, slight as it may be, is that with the American position in the world, you know, it's a global issue. I think what we do is of little or no consequence whatsoever to the majority of other countries around the world, where everything that happens outside the United States with the majors influences every little thing. And I just wonder whether it is sustainable. But I ask, I'll throw that out again and see if anybody has any views around that as well. 133693. The other thing Jay and I spoke about just before midnight, part of the program, if you had to say what was the best decade of your life, what decade would that be? Would it be your 20s? Would it be your 30s? 40s, 50s, or 60s? If you've got to nominate one decade of your life as the best decade for you, for whatever reason, everybody would have a story and a reason for it, presumably, what was the best decade for you? I would have thought, like, I'm having a pretty good decade, this decade, in my 60s, I've got to say, so I can't complain about that for the most part. But probably the other stage of being 40 was really good, you know, because you're sort of a little older, none the wiser, a little older. Some of the pressure is off. Kids growing up, you know, things are okay for the most part. That was joyous. The 50s, not so much. More challenges, I think. More just feeling a little more disrupted would be my observation around that. But I'll throw it open to you. If you had to select, and why, 133693, the decade that you think of and reflect on more fondly than others, was it in your teens? Was it certainly in your 20s, your 30s, your 40s, 50s, your 60s, and why? 133693. And the other thing, Jay and I sit here and we chat around about 11:30, and Jay came up with the idea of things that are liberating. What is it that liberates you in this day and age? And I instantly said, by way of liberation, getting rid of the credit card. And Jay said, well, we'll have this conversation on air, Jay. You said that when you did it, it was unusually liberating.
10: It was. I saw a credit card as a safety net, not to use all the time, but just to have there, just in case. It was one of those just in case cards. I had one many years ago, and it just came to the point where my wife was talking about it and said, "You don't need it.
0: You don't need it.
10: Yeah, you know, you're putting interest and all that sort of that stuff into it." So, but it was just one of those. It was very hard to let go. I don't go spending. I don't go doing silly things with credit cards or anything like that. But it was just nice to have in the wallet, just in case, you know, your tyres went or two tyres went in the car and $400 or $500, you needed it straight away. So, yeah, it was interesting, but it was a bit hard to let go.
0: It's one of the best things I ever did many years ago now, just getting rid of the credit card, just deleting it, done, gone. Having said that, it's not a credit card, it's a, you know, where you use the card when you, but it's a debit card, that's the word I was looking for, thank you. It's still a debit card, but it does have some of the same facility, if you like, as a credit card. But there is no credit. It's really liberating. So what are those things that you've done that is liberating? 133693. I bet a lot of people say a divorce. Was that liberating, challenging, but liberating in the end? Getting rid of the husband? Some people, a lot of women say to me, getting rid of the husband was a really good thing. That was liberating. 133693. We'll get back to the calls. Paul, good morning.
11: Good morning. You were talking about two things that are very close to my heart, liberating and decades. So firstly, as of today, I now own my car, which I have not owned for many years because the banks owned it. We paid it, the car, Oh,
0: don't tell me.
11: It's very liberating.
0: Sorry, you dropped out there a little bit, Paul. So I got to the stage where you said you've just paid it off. Yep.
11: Yes. Yep. Paid off. Paid off 3 credit cards because they were just hanging over our head, and it is very liberating.
0: Yeah.
11: It was painful because there was a business card and there was personal cards, and the interest was just killing us. So we got a loan, paid it off, and it's a nice feeling just to have that off your shoulders. And favourite decade would be my 50s, which I'm in at the moment. The reason is because I've actually started looking after myself, which I have not done for many, many years. I had weight loss surgery 2 months ago, which I probably would never have considered before, but I was in a position financially to do it because of being in my 50s.
0: What sort of surgery was it?
11: It was gastric sleeve surgery. So basically they removed most of your stomach, and so I can barely eat stuff. But that's what got me there. And it was a worthwhile investment, and I'm feeling better, and I've lost 22 kilos. So I think this is my best decade at the moment.
0: Wow. And so the feeling, you're feeling a whole lot better about yourself.
11: Oh, look, this is a funny thing. I was saying to someone at work, which I've just left, I had a new swipe card done, and we have our photos on the front of it. So I said, I want a new one. So I got that done yesterday, and I had my license renewed a month ago. I got that done. So I've got all these new photos. So I'm chucking out the old me. Mm. I've got the new me. I threw out 2 bags of clothes, which were my old big clothes, and I've got all the clothes that I had not worn for years, which became my brand new clothes, which I didn't have to buy. So it's actually been a really good thing, and I'm feeling more energetic. I'm about to start going to Kiza, which is, I know you guys, you know, sponsor Kiza. I need to look after myself. So maybe sometimes it takes to get to your 50s to be like that. And a lot of people, especially when they do this kind of surgery, will say, I should have done it when I was younger. And I probably should have, but I didn't.
0: I'm hearing that you feel like you're in more control of your own destiny.
11: Yes, and I don't think I was ever in control of my food and my eating and my health, but now I am, and I think the repercussions are better, and I'm happier.
0: And your finances.
11: Yes.
0: It's all come together beautifully. Paul, that may be call of the morning. You've done well.
11: Thank you.
0: Susie Sunbury, morning.
12: Hi, Tony. Good morning. How are you?
0: I'm well, thank you.
12: Well, now, I was just turning 50, coming up to 50, when I met my late husband. Mm. Okay, that was my second husband.
0: Yeah.
12: And we got married when I was about 53, I think. We had a great time. We were happy. I paid off the unit that I'm living in now. I paid it all, and he had a property, but he had to sell it. He had a partnership, and anyway, it didn't go so good as what he thought. But
0: costly.
12: We were happy. We bought a caravan, and we went away a couple of times. We went on our honeymoon in the caravan, and it was fun. And he, you know what? He straightened me out. I was a completely different person when I met him. Don't know why. He was very strong. He believed in if you had a bill, it was paid straight away.
0: Yep.
12: Anyway, when he found out, right, that I had a credit card, because, I mean, I didn't tell him everything, but I thought it's about time I came good. And I sat down on the table and I said, look, all these bills we're paying, it's all good, but I've got a bill that I have to pay. And he said, well, where is it? Why are you hiding it?
0: Yeah.
12: I said, because I'm hiding it because I'm scared that you're going to go crook. He said, hey, you don't have anything to hide with me. So anyway, he was really firm, a bit like that, you know, the old-fashioned type. So anyway, when I got the credit card statements in the mail, I thought, wow. Ridiculous, overdue, some were, and I realised not don't do this anymore.
0: Yeah, so it's not a great way to live, Sue, because it weighs so heavily.
12: We paid it off, and he said, right, watch me. He cut through the credit card, cut it up. He said, no more. And you know what? I was so happy because I relied on that for a long time. Thought, it's the only way to go out and buy clothes, you know, get something new if I felt like it, or buy something for the house, for my unit. And, you know, but I didn't need it. I was happy. I was so happy without. And you know what? My cousin, she lives here in Sunbury, and she was taking me to some of the opportunity shops around here. And I used to go in there. I was buying some beautiful clothes. And, I mean, I was spending, like, nothing.
0: Yeah, there you go. Yeah. Your shop around's really good. So let me quickly ask you this. If we haven't asked this before, how long were you together before he died?
12: Oh, we were together about 15 years.
0: 15 years, yeah.
12: Yeah.
0: There you go. Good 15 years. And do you still maintain some of those positions that he adopted for you and with you?
12: Yeah, I do. I do. I believe I don't have nothing like extra commitments with any bills or anything. I once took a loan out, which I was silly, and I said I'd never, ever, ever do that again. It wasn't a big loan, not a great big loan.
0: But it's a loan.
12: It was stupid, silly.
0: Well, we've all done silly things from time to time, Sue. So you're not Robinson Crusoe there. Let me tell you, 133693, thank you. It's a great call. We'll ask the question again. Wherever you are, right around Australia, if you think about it, things that you've done, things that you felt that ultimately became quite liberating. Is it about paying those bills? Is it about cutting up the credit card? Certainly for me, I did it years ago, just got rid of the credit card. It was about being more in control of finances. It was more in being managing your own destination rather than feeling constantly as being somewhat out of control. I think that's a real thing too for many. 133693, Leanne Kenny will come to you next for Australia Overnight.
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0: Look at all these texts. My best decade, Tony Mac, in the 50s, being 50s and the teen years, rock and roll, our late 50s when we retired. In 2000, had a caravan, took off, sold the van, and now just doing a whole lot more cruising. Life's pretty good, Liz. Well done, you. Worst decade was when poker machines were introduced into Victoria. So many pumping money into them. Bruno, thank you for that. Look, it's interesting because I think, stand to be corrected, but I think Western Australia is the only state that does not have pokies. They've got some pokies at Crown, and that's it. So you can go into the pubs, and it's all about great food, wine, hospitality, and that the old-fashioned pub experience. No pokies in WA. Now, they've got some revenues that maybe they're blessed with great revenues in WA that are not available to everybody in terms of the mining sector, which has served WA really well for a long time. And as I think it was Basil Zemplis pointed out recently over the weekend in something he was talking about, you know, it becomes the backbone in many, many ways of Australia. You take mining out of WA, mining out of Australia, pretty much this country in which you and I love would be Kangaroo Edward in ways that we cannot really imagine. Leanne, now, things that you, when you think about those decades, what would it be for you? The best decade of your life?
19: Oh, they've all had their moments, but I'd say for successful things would be my 40s. Why?
0: Yeah, that's what I was waiting for you to tell me why, yeah.
19: Oh, I'd say because bought my first house and second house.
0: Yeah.
19: But the three most liberating things for me was having no mortgage. Second one was, I hate to say it, but getting rid of family members that I don't need.
0: Yes.
19: That was liberating for me.
0: That can be so liberating. Just get rid of them.
19: Well, yeah, just lose contact with them. And the third
0: I don't mean get rid of them.
19: Yeah.
0: I mean, just have nothing further to do with them. Although sometimes you like to get rid of them.
19: And the third one was I shaved my head a couple of years ago. That was very liberating.
0: Good girl. How did that go?
19: Oh, it was fantastic. I liked how soft my head, well, I did a number one all over, but I was like, oh, that feels so good. You know, it does. But it doesn't look good on a woman.
0: Do you know, I still have people that come up after I do mine, and people, women in particular, historically, not blokes, or one tried it once, but they like to rub the back of my head. They call them.
19: Why?
0: I have no idea. They sort of, I know, can I touch it? No, you can't.
19: That's gold.
0: They like to rub rub my head.
19: Maybe it's a genie bottle.
0: Maybe I bring them good luck.
19: Water?
0: Maybe I bring them a little good luck. Leanne, thank you. The question that we've asked, if you just tuned in maybe for the first time, or when you think about things that are liberating, what is it, that great emotion of feeling liberated? You've cut the strings, and it might be in a separation, it might be in a divorce. It may be something to do with finances. It may be something to do with a job. It was liberating when you resigned. It was liberating when you retired. You got on to do other things that you'd only perhaps ever dreamed about. G'day, Tony Mac, early 60s, never used a credit card. Nursing, well done you. Kelvin, good morning.
20: How you going, Sammy?
0: Well, thank you.
20: I understand you're not a requester, but you mentioned Lucas searching for music. I'm going to put my two bobs in for the best song ever recorded.
0: Which was what? Oh, this will be big. A best song you ever recorded.
20: Judy Garland's song that she pinched off Billy Thorpe, Somewhere Over the Rainbow.
0: That's right.
20: Play that for Judy
0: pinched it from Billy. You've changed that paradigm.
20: Well, he done a better job of it for sure. Well, he done a fantastic job of it. You've got to play it for me.
0: It's just a great piece. It is a great piece of, I agree. It was
20: you
0: really.
20: Just hang on every word. Is that unbelievable?
0: It's a curious thing that it did so well.
20: Main attraction when you used to him belting out songs, and this is like a ballad, yeah.
0: And he really does it so well, doesn't he? He did it so well. We miss him. We miss him. Did you have a particular saying?
20: Well, he told me to behave myself, not to swear. I was going to say how they hang, but
0: no, I don't know. I think we've probably done that. Who told you that? Did you say that, Jay?
10: Yeah, I just said, you know, just no. Bad language, if you wouldn't mind.
0: Please, thank you. Did you use that voice?
10: I did use that voice.
0: Excellent, thank you. He said, no, whatever you do, don't say that to Tony. Lots of texts coming in. We'll get to them too, the other side, 133-693. Keep thinking about it. Those great yarns, things that you found to be liberating in life, what were they for you? I reckon everybody's got one. Just one thing that made you feel... I don't know, just free. You were freed up, liberated. What was that? And we cheekily said, because Pendlebury's got 433 games coming up this weekend, he's got 433. What have you done more than 433 times? 133-693.
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6: It was on this day back in, the year was 1999, and a very rare bottle of what sold for $29,810. What do you reckon it was? 133-693.
5: News as it happens. 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
7: Good morning, I'm Gabrielle Hodson. The bodies of a woman in her 40s and two children under 10 have been found after a violent attack in Sydney's southwest. Police and paramedics were called to Raymond Avenue, Campbelltown, just before 8 last night. Acting Superintendent Michael Moroney says a man made the call to 000 and the 47-year-old was later arrested at the scene.
8: It was a particularly violent crime scene. Other than that, I can't go into specifics at this time. Police have located a number of items inside the premises which would be of interest in regards to the injuries sustained to those people. I can't confirm the exact cause of deaths of those people at this time.
7: Cheap, illegal alcohol, some of it contaminated, is increasingly being sold at some Melbourne venues and bottle shops. The National Drug and Alcohol Research Centre has tested samples, finding some contained methanol and plastics. Ingesting them can cause vomiting and, in some cases, death. Parts of southeast Queensland have had a month of rain in just one day as the region and the far north of New South Wales remain on flood watch. More than 200 mils has fallen in 24 hours in the Gold Coast hinterland. News Corp says a weather station in the Springbrook National Park saw more than 220 mils. That's almost double its usual May amount. The rain's expected to continue today before clearing. New figures released by WA's opposition reveal nearly a dozen students are being fined every day for catching the bus or train when it's now supposed to be free. Since February 2024, more than 8,200 students have been fined $100 each for not tapping on. Shadow Transport Minister Steve Martin says the fines are a slap in the face to families doing it tough.
9: For families already struggling with rising fuel costs in a cost of living crisis, the last thing they need is a $100 fine. Questions I've asked in Parliament have revealed that over 8,000 fines at $100 each have been used to fine kids using the Ride to School Free program. That's simply not good enough.
7: Last week's federal budget is the worst received economic statement since the Resolve Political Monitor began tracking voter perceptions in May 2021. SMH The Age says just 24% of people polled felt the policies announced this year were good or very good for them. 35% said it was poor or very poor. China has agreed to ramp up trade for US agricultural products such as beef and poultry, potentially spelling competition for Australian exporters. The White House says China has agreed to buy $17 billion worth of American food each year until 2028. It comes 2 days after Donald Trump returned from a high-stakes summit in Beijing, where he sought to ease the impact on American farmers from the trade war started last year. Finance and the Aussie dollar's buying 71.5 US cents. The Dow Jones is up 9 points and the Nasdaq's down 183.
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7: New South Wales fullback James Tedesco says Sydney Roosters teammate Victor Radley is built for Origin. Radley is one of seven uncapped players in the Blues squad for next week's first State of Origin match. Tedesco believes the 28-year-old is finally getting some attention.
10: Yeah, I've always said that Victor's made for Origin footy, the way he plays the game, his brutality, his intensity that he plays with. He's built for Origin footy. I'm so glad he got the opportunity.
7: Two Wallyalup or Fremantle AFL players have been fined over incidents during the Dockers' win over Essendon. Heath Chapman and Murphy Reid. That's the latest news and sport.
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6: You gave that rare bottle. It was a rare bottle of Grange, a beautiful, and it is, in a true sense of the word, Beautiful Grange Hermitage, 1951, and it's sold for a record price at that time. The year was 1999 for $29,000. Let's call it near enough to $30,000. I wonder if it's been drunk. And if not, what do you reckon that might be worth today, Jay? So it was $30,000 in 99. So given it's 25 years on, well, it's more than that, isn't it? 26, 27 years on. I wonder what that would be worth now. You would imagine probably, you know, 40 plus, I'm thinking, 40 perhaps, even if it's been kept well. The good people at Penfolds would know. But there you go. A 51 Grange Hermitage, $30,000. Thank you for all those people that text through. 432 to go. I'm kidding. Once is enough, says Jen. Thank you. Good on you, Jen. G'day, Tony. Best years, 5 to 16 years, no worries, responsibilities, and then allowed to travel after that in the 30s. Jill, I think we mentioned that. For having taken about 20,000 people, this is the question that we asked about. The best decades, for me, having taken about 20,000 people for their driver's licences. Well done, Bruno. See, that's something to celebrate. Ronnie, what I've done more than 433 times, I reckon, I've got three legs of the bloody quaddy more than 433 times, and I'll try it again Saturday. Nope. And Leo says, as a driver, I've noticed a bit of a pattern. Leo is our Uber driver. Notice a bit of pattern. Between 6 p.m. through to 9 p.m, people are going home from a workout. Or they're going out, I beg your pardon. Then from 9 to 1, a mix of Tinder dates and people starting to go home. Really? Really? 1 to 3, people going home from going out. That's funny. Then from 3 through into 5, the aforementioned Tinder dates and others going home from the pokies and or friends, and then airport runs and people going to work. Leo, you're right, it's a bit of a routine. Imaginable. And is the, just out of interest, it'd be fascinating, the Tinder thing all week or just on the weekends? When's the busy time for the so-called Tinder date? Whatever that is, I have no idea what that would be. Ian, good morning.
20: Good morning, Tony. I was gonna guess 51. Wasn't that the vintage that was unofficial? Wasn't supposed to be made, and he did it anyway. He didn't have permission to do it, and he did it anyway.
6: That may be, in fact, the case, because that's the history of around that time when it be got underway.
20: That's why it's worth so much, because it's an unofficial bottle that shouldn't have been made in the first place because he was told not to make it or something or other, something like that.
6: That could well be. It's got, and that part of that wine folklore, I guess.
20: Yeah, I know the story. Max Hubert, I think it was, wasn't it?
6: It was the first, yes. It was the very first Max Hubert.
20: Yes, there you go.
6: And it was 51. And he did it in secret after coming back from Bordeaux in France with the goal of producing an age-worthy Australian version. Only 1,800 bottles were made, which he then gave to friends. Oh, can you imagine? So the one that was sold for $30-plus thousand, if they exist today, I wonder what they'd be worth.
20: A lot of money. Anyway, my liberating thing is when I had my vasectomy in 2005, Tony.
6: Yes. That's...
20: No more children for me.
6: You said, that's it, I'm done, baby.
20: I'm done, and I walked out, and I did it under local as well. I didn't do it general. And then I drove home myself. Then I went to work for about 7 hours, and I said, it's getting a little bit sore, I'm going home, boys.
6: A bit tender?
20: And I was working in a winery at that stage as well. I was working for a large winery, and I said, "Boys, I can't do this anymore. I'm going home after 7 hours of my 12-hour shift."
6: In the Barossa?
20: No, it was at Ranella Hardy's.
6: Right up in the hills.
20: Hardy's. It's Ranella's sort of it's suburban, but a lot of the fruit comes from McLaren Vale and Barossa and Clare and Coonawarra and even Western Australia. So yeah, so that's I worked there for about 18 years in the cellar. So yeah, so that was that. 2005.
6: Still involved in the wine industry in any capacity?
20: No, I'm driving trucks now, Tony. Remember?
6: That's right. Yeah, okay.
20: Yeah. No, we were all made. About 160 of us were made redundant in 2012.
6: What brought that on? Was that a sale of the brand or the?
20: That was brought on because opposition decided to scratch their back, and then they scratched the opposition's back, and then they didn't need us anymore. And yes, you want me to go into detail? Or?
6: Yeah, please. I'm fascinated by it.
20: Okay.
6: Yeah.
20: Right. Hardy's built a state of the art bottling plant in Bristol, in England.
6: Okay.
20: And the whole idea about that was you could, instead of sending it over in bottles in a 20 foot container, you get about 10,500 litres in a 20 foot container in bottles. But when you send it over in a bladder with wine in it, you get about 23,000 litres in the bladder. So your footprint's better. You're getting better value. And when you get it bottled in England, you save a pound in tax.
6: Mm.
20: So they did that, right? And we said, and that was about 10 years before we shut, and we said, oh, that's going to be the end of us. And then what happened was an opposition, which is a big company, bottled the domestic wine of Hardy's, and this big other company, which is the opposition to us, got their wine bottled in the UK. You see how they scratched each other's back?
6: Yeah, so it was all about getting value.
20: Yep, it's all about value, and they didn't need us anymore because we had 7 bottling plants running 24/7. And then all of a sudden they shut it. So that's how it all happened. So, yeah, we were the oldest continuous winery in Australia at the time in 2012, and it was a shame. It was a crying shame. But anyway, I was ready to move on anyway. I was doing that for 18 years, and I wanted something different. And so that was sort of a liberating time as well. And, finding something new and doing something new, which is I'm doing truck driving now. I deliver groceries for a big supermarket chain.
6: And that's now about 5 years you've been doing that, did you say?
20: That's correct.
6: Yeah.
20: That's correct. Correct.
6: Well, do you still keep an eye on wines and the cost, certainly in South Australia, but anywhere in Australia, really, the culture of wines and the fact that people seem to be drinking less wine and the impact that has on the wine industry?
20: Yes. Yes. Shane.
6: And that's now about 5 years you've been doing that, did you say?
20: That's correct.
6: Yeah.
20: That's correct. Correct.
6: Well, do you still keep an eye on wines and the cost, certainly in South Australia, but anywhere?

0: Okay, Hardee's were exporting 1,500 containers, 24 containers a week.
1: Well, I often wonder what it would have done to those wines once it went out of the bottle and going into those big containers. What would damage would that do to the wine by the time it got to the UK? I don't know. I wonder. But suppose they looked at all of that.
0: No, it's what this is the thing, right? When it's in a shipping container and it's going across the equator, the wine has to be very, very stable because it gets heated up going across the equator. So it has to be stable. It gets heat treated and alike, so it doesn't change its character and everything. So that's a big thing with the heat going across into, you know, through the Middle East or wherever, which way they go with the ships and alike. So that's something they had to think about. But that's the way it is, you know. And my last vintage was 2020 was my last vintage. I had enough. I had enough by that stage.
1: Yeah, well, everything happens for a reason, doesn't it?
0: Yeah. No, you drink wine, Tony?
1: Yeah, a little.
0: Red or white? You're a red man, aren't you?
1: Yeah. Well, no, I've a bit of both, but essentially Cabernet. Cabernet's my preferred.
0: Cabernet
1: and Chardonnay. Okay. Yeah. Love Cabernet.
0: Yeah, no, I like Shiraz. Shiraz is the thing. But what we were actually doing at Hardee's, we were making sparkling wine, and we were bottling all the other wines from all the other areas of Hardee's. But we were actually making sparkling wine at Ranelagh in South Australia.
1: Ranelagh, great spot. And Hardee's, you're right about that. I mean, it was a brand that was just amazing, wasn't that? And you think about some of those very old wine brands and family-owned brands that were just part of the Australian landscape for such a long time. Ian, stay safe. Well done, you. Look at that. Bruno makes $5, $5,000 for a glass of wine. Yes. Well, and then Leanne's done some research. That 51, if you can find one, 51 Grange, currently worth $150,000 per bottle, which is really quite extraordinary. And how many are left, who knows? We've got to do this. When we come back, plenty of time for your calls, 133-693. And add to the value, if you've just woken up, things that you've done in life that became really quite liberating. We had paying off the credit card, cutting up the credit card. Others have various versions of it. Things that you found in life liberating once you chose to do them. 133-693.
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5: Yeah, Cabernet for me, but I know for others, the daughters over the weekend said they usually used to have Cabernet, but they've moved into things like, depending on the weather, beautiful rosés, for example, would be the choice. Chardonnay, I like those old-fashioned styles of Chardonnay, Rieslings. You look at some of those great Rieslings from the Clare Valley area in South Australia. It's just amazing wine. So it depends on the moment, depends on the sense of occasion too, I guess. Craig in China from Geelong. Good morning.
6: How are you, Tony? Good to hear your voice.
5: Everything okay?
6: Everything's going well.
5: You sound like you're next door.
6: Well, yeah, China is very close to Australia. You're not in the port of Darwin, are you?
5: How do we get such an amazing call into the mainland China and you sound like you could be in the studio with Gabe?
6: Technology, it just blows you away, doesn't it?
5: Just incredible.
6: I was ringing up that Liberator, and then I heard the caller earlier about a vasectomy, and I'd forgotten about that. Like, I went to get a vasectomy because I figured it was, once again, it would be liberating. And because I decided I didn't want kids, and I know that sounds selfish, but I got to the age of 40, and I just didn't want kids. So I went to the doc, explained that. He said, yeah, not a problem. So I went and got the vasectomy, thinking it was going to be liberating. And then I went home and my kids were still there. And
5: that's fantastic. That's made my day. I went home after the vasectomy and the kids were still there. That's just brilliant. That may be gag of the week for me. That's wonderful. Thank you.
6: To be serious, one of the most liberating moments I had was the first time I went on a cruise. And part of cruising, you got to choose to have an internet package or not. And my wife took on the internet package because she wanted to keep in contact with the kids. But I said no. And to not have internet access on your phone was the most liberating experience and unexpected. It was like, I'm on holidays, no one can contact me from work. Like, it was just awesome. That was an unexpected liberation for me. I loved it.
5: Yeah, and isn't that curious that we now rejoice in that as an option and embrace it?
6: And I've done it before whereby I've gone to work, walked to the station. I've just about got to South Geelong Station. I thought, oh, damn, I've left my phone at home. And I thought, am I going to have to go walk all the way back to get it? And I thought, no, I'm just going to leave it there. And to not have your phone is a wonderful thing. And it's only for about half a day, is it, or three quarters of a day. But it's liberating not to have that constant link or constant, I don't know, that people can contact you all the time.
5: Yeah, look, it is crazy. I did some work yesterday afternoon. So I'm sitting at the kitchen table alone, naturally. And then I had my laptop open that was in front of me. I had my phone sitting to the right of the laptop and to the left of me, I had my other computer sitting there feeding me updated news service. And this is at 3 o'clock in the afternoon. And as I've looked down and packed it up, I'm thinking, what sort of life is this? How crazy is this? I'm operating three machines. And to what end?
6: I mean, you'd be used to thinking that if you had more than one screen, you were in NASA or something, you know?
5: Yeah.
6: It's crazy. And you tend to get reliant on it. And this is what's, I mean, I know I'm at an age now where I can look back, but once you start relying on this stuff that is can quite easily be cut off, it's almost a scary feeling.
5: It is a little bit. It is a little bit that idea of. But I love that gag. Was that you? Okay. Did your phone number end in 310?
6: No.
5: Because somebody actually said pretty much the same thing out of vasectomy because I didn't want to have kids, but when I got home, they were still there. It's very, very funny.
6: Well, it's a Bob Mortimer quote.
5: Okay, it's an old gag.
6: It was on Last Man Laughing, or Last Person Laughing.
5: Okay.
6: Series, very funny.
5: How's how's this trip to China doing?
6: Yeah, going well. I had a wonderful, wonderful experience tonight, class this evening, where my grandson's birthday is on out today. And I asked the students if I could video them giving my grandson a happy birthday message, like happy birthday, Jono, and which they did, which was great. And then one of the students after class came up and saw me and said, in tomorrow's class, I will bring a present for your grandson. And it was just like,
5: oh,
6: wow.
5: Isn't that lovely?
6: It was just beautiful. It was so touching.
5: Yeah.
6: Yeah, it was a really, really good moment tonight. I enjoyed that.
5: Very, very classy. Keep in touch. We'll talk later in the week. Thank you, Justin. Now, my spies tell me, off to the doctor you did go. What happened?
7: I've dislocated my knee.
5: Not one thing, it's another. And may we ask how that took place?
7: Well, I've got a power board in my room and I took it into my games room and I tried to, you know, undo it all. And when I tried to get up, because I had to bend my knees, when I got up, crack.
5: How was the pain level?
7: Oh, I didn't want to yell because my housemates were asleep. So I just, you know, swore under my breath and, you know, I'm in bed now. So
5: did you have to have it? Did you go to a doctor?
7: Well, we can't because my doctors are closed and there's no other doctor service around here that can do call out.
5: No, of course. So you're in the cot at the moment with a dislocated knee, or you think it's a dislocated knee.
7: Yeah. Yes, and I'm meant to be going out today, but I don't think I will be.
5: Well, I wouldn't think so, no.
7: No, but, so I'm probably going to be off football for a couple of months.
5: At least I would have thought. It could be as much as 12 months.
7: No, because it's the same knee that I dislocated a year ago.
5: Oh, right, okay, so this is not the first time.
7: No, this is the second time. And by the sound of it, it sounded like bone as well, too.
5: Ooh, so you're now you're doing your own analysis as a surgeon.
7: Yes, well, oh, I fantastic. Think it's dislocated and, you know, it's...
5: And broken bone.
7: Yeah, because there's a very large lump on the right knee.
5: I would think there's a very large lump.
7: So, yes. But that's not the reason I called.
5: No, I'll bet. Well, what could be more important, he asks.
7: Well, it was going to be my late best friend's birthday today, but they passed away.
5: So your best friend passed away?
7: Yeah, it was meant to be her birthday today.
5: All right, okay. And how long ago did she pass away?
7: A year ago.
5: 12 months ago, right.
7: Yeah.
5: So you remember her fondly.
7: Oh, definitely. She was he was my best friend. So, you know, we were, you know, doing best friends and, you know, yeah. But, yeah, so she sadly passed away and she was meant to be 24 today.
8: Oh, bless her. Well, remember her with great love in the heart. Now, can you confirm or deny it's most unlikely now you will be representing Australia at the Comm Games?
7: No, I can definitely confirm that I will not be.
8: Ever?
7: Well, not until, you know, I get my knee sorted, but it could be a possibility.
8: It's you're on hold for another, you know, for a while longer yet.
7: Yes. So, yeah.
8: You're a brave man. Justin, you're a brave man. You look after yourself.
7: I'll try. But, you know, I'll go to the doctors tomorrow, later on today.
8: Thank you. See ya. Justin's dislocated his knee. No more pickleball for you. No more for you. Have we done all those? Oh, Seppelfield. Thank you. Terry in Adelaide writes, Seppelfield, Tony. Wonderful place to visit in the Barossa, about 40 minutes. Well, we know where it is. Great spot, the Barossa. They have wonderful food there too. Thank you. I think Seppelfield had they made some fabulous sparkling, didn't they, in Victoria. Must go and do that visit there because some of those areas, still wonderful. That's got to go onto the list. Dislocated knee. There goes another pickleball gold medal. Thank you. We will do this when we come back. Plenty of time for your calls. It is Australia Overnight. I'm Tony Mack. Good morning.
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17: live.
5: Kenny, dreams are ten a penny. Good morning, Kenny.
18: Morning, Kenny Mac. How are you, buddy?
5: You should meet somebody called Jenny, and it could be Jenny and Kenny.
18: Tony Mac, come on, you're funny.
5: Jenny and Kenny, dreams are ten a penny.
18: Tony Mac.
5: I know.
18: Hey, I know we know who will get the grand final this year, right? Who won over the weekend against you know who?
5: I know. You're talking about Fremantle?
18: No. Fremantle did win.
5: Yes, they did.
18: But who else won?
5: Melbourne.
18: Yes, and who else won?
5: What, in the entire competition?
18: The Eagles beat...
5: Eagles had a remarkable win, didn't they?
18: Tony Mac, Eagles got 8-8 and Giants got 7-1.
5: I know. What a good result. And Eagles fans would be very happy about that, Kenny.
18: I know you're in Melbourne, right?
5: Yeah.
18: And you pray for...
5: Yeah, Demons. Demons.
18: Have the Eagles got a chance to get the grand final or not?
5: Look, it might be a stretch this year. I think they will maybe in the next 2 years, but I don't know that they'll be playing finals footy too much this year, Kenny.
18: At least they won't go there to the bottom of the ladder because longer than Daddy.
5: They want to wear. They want to do what? Where?
18: The Lions.
5: Yeah, it was a really good win. Now, listen. Are you going down to Fremantle today?
18: Okay. See if you know where. You'll go with.
5: Yeah, you'd be going with your carer.
18: Yeah. What's the company called?
5: The company.
18: It's called Wheel Ability.
5: That's the one. Wheel Ability. Are you going to have something a bit more interesting than KFC?
18: I've lost 2 kilos.
5: You've lost 2 kilos?
18: Yep.
5: Oh, well, that's good.
18: I'm not going to I know you're because you're my best. You're my best. I know John Lewis as well.
5: Yes, your best friend.
18: Your best friend.
5: Yeah.
18: I think on the fact John Lewis. John Lewis has been a little bit upset to the Eagles.
5: Yeah, they look after you.
18: Yeah, before I go, John. Before I go to tell you, Mac, I know the Eagles, by the boy, Home the Jacks.
5: Yes, they are.
18: I'm not going to have a bowling ball in Jack anymore. It's just
5: well, you can have it, like all things in life, Kenny, you can have it occasionally. Okay.
18: But I know you can have it all the time.
5: It's a nice thing to do, but you can't have it, you know, every single day. Oh,
18: yeah, no.
5: Wait. Kenny, you just have the best day today and enjoy the sunshine. It's a very special day for you on a Tuesday, isn't it? And you love heading down and getting out with your carry and having a lot of fun. And we will talk again soon. Yes, Ken.
18: And my caravan would have been Darcy.
5: You and Darcy?
18: Yeah.
5: Yeah.
18: And your birthday was Milo. You know Milo the dog?
5: I do. Milo's the name of the puppy.
18: Yeah, and give out all he was. He's 5 years old.
5: Oh, 5 years of age. Kenny, you look after yourself and we'll talk again soon. Thank you for being part of the program. Carol in Elstonwick, good morning.
19: Good morning, Tony. Long time no see.
5: Where have you been in hanging out in beautiful Elstonwick?
19: I'm in an aged care, and we had a fire here.
5: Oh, dear.
19: You would have seen on the news on the 27th of February.
5: Right.
19: At 10 p.m., and all I had on was my PJs, and, yeah, we just had to go, everybody. And somebody just went across in their jeans, no socks, no shoes.
8: Nothing.
19: Some people were dragged across the road on their mattresses. It was shocking. Anyway, I got this Smellways.
8: Have you? Sorry, so you're allowed to? You're back in clearly into.
19: Oh, I'm back home
8: back
19: again.
8: Home, yeah.
19: Yes. I tried to ring once at the other place, but I was at the nurse's station and all the other residents were sleeping, and so I just hung up. Anyway, I've got this Smellways 2017.
8: Mm.
19: It's kind of brand new. I've only used it once when I went to my nephew's 50th birthday up in Casey Fields. It was a cricket patch field, and I think there's about 10 fields there.
8: There is. It's an incredible, it's where Melbourne trains, and it is a massive sporting complex and all different sports and different properties. It's really fantastic. It's just...
19: You're telling me.
8: It
19: we
8: is.
19: We went straight down, and I remember him saying, it's up near the swings.
8: That's it.
19: Well, the driver went straight down, and then we had to go right around and right around. Oh, and then we saw the swings.
8: It's huge.
19: So we went up the driveway. Oh, he was in... second pitch, I think, second grounds. Anyway, so...
8: What did you do there when you got there?
19: It was his 50th birthday.
8: Okay. And so you just had a bit of a get-together.
19: Yeah. And, of course, I'm in a wheelchair and I had to go in the maxi-taxi. And we went right away in the block. So I'm going to... I've got this 2017 edition... Melways.
8: Mm.
19: I'd like to give it to somebody. It's in it. I put it into one of them black covers. So, yeah, it's really in good nick. So if somebody wants, I think somebody collects them there.
8: Well, you might want to use it again at some point,
19: no.
8: Carol.
19: Mm? No. I don't go that far. No. I'm getting pretty bad, my leg and condition, yeah.
8: How do you sleep? Okay at night, or is it sort of broken sleep?
19: What? Broken?
8: Broken.
19: I just went to Caulfield Hospital yesterday and had about 12 injections in my arm because it's paralysed.
8: Oh.
19: Oh, and it kind of woke me up too. Yeah.
8: Yeah.
19: Anyway,
8: you've had some tough times.
19: I can give you my phone number.
8: Well, Carol, I'll tell you what, we've got the phone number here, so thank you for that. And in the event that somebody was really keen to have a Melways, we will be in touch. Yeah, is that okay?
19: Yeah.
8: Well done to you. That's very generous of you.
19: Right.
8: All right, keep in touch.
19: And
8: we'll
19: if I'm not in my room at the moment,
8: no.
19: If I'm not in my room when they ring, they can just leave a message and I'll get back to them.
8: That's very kind. All right, we've got all those details, Carol. Thank you for being part of it. Wherever you are right across Australia, come and join us. The text line going into overdrive, which is fantastic. I will get to them as well, 0477 693 693. One of the great things about email is, and probably I may mention the fact that I spent a bit of time again yesterday replying to a lot of emails, albeit just with one or so two lines, just to acknowledge those emails, but I do read them. It's overnights at 3aw.com.au.
17: Hey, Bob, I followed your advice.
20: Yeah?
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17: Yeah?
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5: I haven't done it for a little while, but you know how I often say, Jay, you know, if you just like to keep an eye on the number 11s having a bit of a run in the last race of every meeting.
26: Got the keen eye.
5: Yeah, so you just keep an eye on the number 11. Mm. If there's a number 11 racing, the last race of every meeting around Australia. And so there was quite a few on the Saturday.
26: Yep.
5: But even yesterday, make sure I've got the right day, I'm sure I have it, Port Mac, that is Monday racing, the number 11 came in the last race and paid $8.50 the win.
26: Oh, nice. $8.
5: You know, so you'd be happy with that.
26: Yeah, good return.
5: So had you bet, and I just rounded out, not that I'm promoting the idea of gaming.
26: No. Gamble responsibly.
5: Yes. And I don't. I only have a flutter. I call it the sort of fantasy selections.
26: Mm.
5: Been doing it since
26: Clayton's.
5: COVID.
26: A Clayton's bet.
5: Yeah, it's pretty much that. Mm. And so it came in number $8.50. You'd be happy.
26: Oh,
5: now, yeah. If you had 10... be okay. You'd be pleased with that. And that was the only one that I think came, because there was only a couple of meetings yesterday. I hope I've got that right. Let me check. Yeah, there was only Stall and Port Mac, Port Macquarie. And the winner of the last race was the number 10 at Stall. So not even close. Well, very close. Paid $6.50.
26: Done. How about that?
5: Thank you, but not the number 11. We're only interested in the number 11s in the last race. So even if you don't, and I recommend that you don't bet, not sponsoring that at all, but as a bit of fun, just if you enjoy watching the races, and I do, have it on the background doing some work, it's great. And just the rhythm of it. I used to talk to Billy about this, Billy Pennell. The rhythm of the racing, particularly during COVID, there was nothing else. So many of us sort of became a bit immersed in that. It was fantastic. Roman, good morning.
27: Good morning. Liberating experiences. You're sounding well, by the way.
5: You feel pretty good, I say. Pretty energised, which is nice. Not easy. 5.5 hours. And as you get a little older, 5.5 hours of talking is not easy, Roman.
27: Yes. Mm. We had a house down at St. Agnes here in northeastern suburbs of Adelaide, and we regularly used to go to Victor Harbour and often looked at the real estates, and we ended up buying a little house on a corner block Invicta for $81,000 in 1991.
8: Wow, 81,000.
27: We were playing that often, going down every weekend. And in 2000, one of our children said, "This house you've got here is too big for you. Why don't you move?" So we bought where we are now in Tetra Gully, another place.
8: Yeah, no, Tetra Gully, yeah.
27: And I had spoken in 2010, and we had to sell the house down at Victor for $365,000, $4,500 we paid for it.
8: Wow.
27: And so we could pay off this house.
8: And how long did you hold the one down there at Victor?
27: 19 years.
8: Well, they say, don't they, about every 7 years they move up double?
27: Yeah, we happen to just get by at the right time, I think.
8: But well, you
27: great weekends. Every weekend, Mrs. and I go down there, and every morning run from our house to Clyde Rocks and back.
8: Yeah, well, you'd miss that a bit. You'd miss going down there, wouldn't you?
27: I do, but such is life. You know, what can you do?
8: Wasn't it Bazin Pilko?
27: As I used to be.
8: Didn't Bazin Pilko do that song all those years ago? Didn't we have a lovely time the day we went to Victor?
27: That's right. It was Bangor once, but no, the boys did that, didn't they?
8: They did a local version of it. Didn't we have a lovely time the day we went to Victor?
27: I got a bill from the taxation department for $20,000 for capital gains tax.
8: Oh, really?
27: I went to my accountant and I said, "Rod, With the improvements we did to the place down there and the work I did every weekend, that's over the top." So he documented all what we did every weekend regularly and the improvements we'd made the place and got it down into the, I think it was 500 and something tax I had to pay in the end. But to pay off your own house and own the roof over your head, it's just such a liberating thing.
8: Yeah. And that's what we've been talking about, the idea of, what do you do in life that you find just really liberating, whether it be to get to the end of that mortgage, whether it be to cut up the credit cards and have no debt. It is liberating. It takes a little while for most of us to get there, no question about that. And it doesn't matter whether you're earning $25,000 a year or $250,000 a year. It's somewhat incidental to the equation. It's the idea of being in control of that destination. It's a lovely thing. Roman, good morning. Thank you. Nicole, hello.
6: Hello, how are you?
8: Thank you for asking. Really well.
6: That's good. I actually believe that you got a bit of a sore heel, but that wasn't why I rang. I'll talk to you about that in a sec.
8: Please.
6: I rang because I heard that gentleman ring up earlier about the different shops and that where you were talking about a few programs ago. And I don't know if this one was mentioned. Do you remember Venture and Treasure Way?
8: So we've mentioned Venture. Treasure Way has not been mentioned. And that was pretty big for a while, wasn't it, Treasure Way?
6: Massive. It was massive. I think Venture took it over.
8: And they merged, did they?
6: I used to sell clothing line. And if I was to compare it to anything today, it'd be like Target, I suppose.
8: Little bit. So it was all clothing, women's clothing predominantly?
6: Well, and your kids and men's, like, you know, bit like on a smaller scale of a Kmart. They had some linen too, I think.
8: Wonder how long ago that they've gone.
6: I don't know. I'd have to Google it to find out.
8: Nicole, I reckon it's got to be 20. At least.
6: Easy. Must be shown.
8: Yeah, I know.
6: I wanted to share with you about your heel. Have you got plantar fasciitis or something?
8: Well, my daughters suggested that was the case. And then other people, bless them, over the last 24 hours on the program have said it may be not that. It may be something else to do with, well, there's been three or four different versions. But look, my daughter number two said, because she works in a medical centre, she sees it all the time. She's not a medico, but runs the office. And she said, just go to the doctor, they'll get it fixed up and you can put some certain stuff on it, change your shoes maybe a little differently and see what happens.
6: Well, if I could offer this, I had terrible pain up running up my foot as well, and I seem to have been, I don't know for certain that it was, but I seem to have got diagnosed that they reckon that I had plantar fasciitis. And it can come and go. Like, it's not something that it's easy to get rid of. It could take quite a while. And I spent quite a bit of money attending an osteo. That helped a little bit. I heard you get told to, roll the frozen water bottle and all that sort of stuff.
8: Yes, that was yesterday. Yeah.
6: Yeah, that certainly helps. But what I also did was I went into Athletics Foot and I got advised, look, I've never often thought about it like that. When I buy runners or whatever, I've never really gone and got fitted like this before, but they've got a new machine in there if you go and check it out, and you stand on it, it's like a laser digital that does a image of your foot.
8: Yeah, and somebody else, Nicole, thank you, somebody else mentioned that on the program yesterday, and even a particular brand which I've written down. I haven't got it in front of me at the moment, but it's something certainly at which I will have a really good look. Nicole, thanks again.
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8: We're off to make a cuppa. Gabe is in the newsroom. Marcus is in Brighton, and you are where you are. Come and join us the other side. 133-693.
25: News as it happens. 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
4: Good morning, I'm Gabriel Hodson. A 47-year-old man has been arrested and police say he's cooperating after an attack in Sydney's southwest, which has left three people dead. The bodies of a woman in her 40s and two children under 10 were found in a Campbelltown house after police say the man called 000 around 8 last night. Acting Superintendent Michael Moroney says objects of interest have been found around the home.
16: Look, I can't go into specifics, but what I can say really is that it was a particularly a violent scene, and I'll leave it at that.
4: Police south of Brisbane want to hear from witnesses after a woman standing with her car beside the Pacific Motorway was struck by a passing ute, causing critical injuries. Officers are speaking with the ute driver. A second crash then happened involving around 10 vehicles, also travelling north, causing a 10-kilometre traffic jam. A man's in a critical condition after a stabbing in Sydney's northwest. Emergency services were called to Beecroft around 4:30, where they found a 25-year-old with stab wounds to the chest. About an hour and a half later, a 21-year-old man attended Day Street Police Station, where he was arrested. Bootleg vodka with 10 times the legal amount of methanol is being sold in Victorian venues and bottle shops. Forensic lab tests have also found plastic contamination. News Corp says an estimated 1 in 3 Victorian bottle shops is now stocking illicit alcohol. Flood rescues are underway in the Noomimba Valley region near the New South Wales-Queensland border. Several residents and their pets have been taken to safety, with some rescued from cars trapped in floodwater. Inspector Paul Cowles from VRA Rescue New South Wales says they've already rescued 3 groups trapped in floodwater.
17: Falls are impacting some local communities, particularly in the Tweed area, and it's causing some localised flooding, and some of that flooding is rapid. One thing we want people to do is, even if you know the area or know the road, don't drive, wade, ride through floodwater.
4: The rain's expected to continue today before easing off. A group of 11 leading men's tennis players, including Alex de Minaur, are pushing for Sam Groth to get a senior role at Tennis Australia and the Australian Open. SMH The Age says the hunt for a successor to Craig Tiley is close to an end. Groth reached a world ranking of 53 and resigned as Victorian Deputy Opposition Leader earlier this year, triggering a by-election. Finance and the Aussie dollar's buying 71.6 US cents. The Dow Jones is down 8 points and the Nasdaq's down 215.
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4: Western Force sit ninth on the Super Rugby ladder after their win against the Queensland Reds on Saturday. The Force sit 6 points outside the top 6 with just 2 games left in the season. Hooker Brandon Payanga Amosa says the team's learned to fight to the bitter end.
20: Except for that first game, the Brumbies game, there's been actually no real blowouts, and we've fought really hard in every single game, and some of those games, especially against the Kiwis, we came away short. With like real fine margins in the end. Once we got that one win, then it just carried to the next, just carried to the next. For us, it's just staying in the fight.
4: They'll face Fiji and Drua in Perth on Saturday. Sydney-based tennis star Rinki Hijikata has lost a hard-fought battle against German Daniel Altmaier at the Hamburg Open. Altmaier won 7-5, 6-2. And Aaron Hardy will captain the WA side in the upcoming Sheffield Shield. The 27-year-old cricketer served as stand-in Perth Scorchers captain. That's the latest news in sport.
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8: 2008 seems like yesterday, but it's some years ago now. How quickly time flies. It was on this date, 2008, that Glenn Wheatley, no longer with us, the Australian artist manager, of course, very closely associated with John for years and years and years and years, was freed from jail on this day after serving 10 months for tax fraud. The year was 2008. He served the remaining 5 months of that sentence. He pretty much did that at home at a lovely place in South Yarra. And I can remember at the time, you know how we often talk about how do we punish someone over and above the idea of incarceration? Seems to me to be, you know, we've been doing that for as long as you and I can remember, putting people into prison for very serious offences. Now, I'm not taking away anything to do with the idea that what Glenn did and was ultimately charged with and then served time for was wrong. Yes, it was wrong. But the idea of putting somebody like Glenn, for example, I remember advocating about this for then at the time. The point of putting him into prison seemed like a weird way to get any recompense. In that, wouldn't you rather have somebody like Glenn at that time? And this is not just about Glenn, by the way. It's certainly about anybody in a similar situation. How we can make a decision, say, look, you will be better off with an undertaking for the next 5 to 10 years as part of your penalty, part of your sentencing, to start up new business and help other people start new businesses and do that on a free of charge basis for the next 5 years. Or whatever the case may be. I mean, there'd be some amazing people that have done the wrong thing, but the only punishment available was to put them into jail. How do we then sort of move it through courts to say, look, yes, you've done the wrong thing, but these are now some of the options about how you can be punished. Part of that will be to back and support businesses, for Glenn to work with new artists, for Glenn to, you know, promote events because he had all that expertise. We put all that wonderful expertise, because he did the wrong thing in terms of fraud, that's what the courts found, and we put him into prison. So we get real no value from that at the time. Just something to ponder, and I'm sure there would be other great examples of how we could do that better if and when courts were permitted to make those sort of decisions. There was, memory serves, there was a, I'm going to say a high court judge, name just escapes, but there was an incident, I think, from memory in Western Australia. That person actually then served time, is my memory. Point of that is, wouldn't you think somebody of that calibre would be better served working with next-gen, high-profile solicitors to bring the very best of them forward? I don't know. Maybe I'm sort of too gracious about that. The idea of just the only form of punishment being prison in this day and age doesn't really make sense to me. Marcus, good morning. Thank you for waiting in, Brian. Morning.
7: Oh, that's okay, Tony. How are you this morning?
8: I'm really well, thank you.
7: Oh, that's good. I hope you get your hold out from what you were saying earlier, that it's hard sort of talking for 5 hours, but anyway.
8: No, that's not by way of a complaint, by the way. It's certainly not. There are just some times when, by the time we get to 5 o'clock, talking all sorts of issues, I go, you know, holy dooly, that's a lot of talking.
7: That's a lot of talking, yeah. Yeah, it's funny you talk about the ATO. Yes, I've been having a big dispute with the ATO over running 15 years or more.
8: Where's it sit now, Marcus? Can you say without putting your...
7: I can definitely say the last thing with my last communication with the Inspector General of Taxation was the simple fact that I'm going to suspend all tax returns, all BAS statements until I receive an apology from the appropriate person who kept accusing me who caused my stroke. And essentially, I'm still waiting for that court case because they don't want to take it to court. So my issue with a lot of government departments is there's no penalty for them. There's no accountability. And this is what I was saying before when I rang before was, I'd like to see the backside, and the end of it was the Labor government. So I'd like to shake them off completely, and I just hope they get annihilated next election. In fact, I'd be voting for Pauline Hanson.
8: As many are contemplating, as some of those figures that came out yesterday were quite stunning, given post-budget, and the suggestion is that the government is right off the boil, and it's been intensified because of the budget.
7: Oh, absolutely.
8: Yeah.
7: And I'll never vote Liberal either. And I won't vote Liberal, and I'll tell you why, just quickly, is that I had a couple of meetings with James Newbury, our member here, outlining various issues, and he said, I'll put it all down on paper. I spent 2 days composing a huge, well, it wasn't huge, but 16 pages it was, and in the end he did nothing, and in fact he didn't want to respond to it. So I thought, all right, well, that's fine. I'll never respond to you, and I'll never vote Liberal again either. But, so essentially I bought myself a boat and a Land Cruiser, and I go fishing, so I don't bother really working that much anymore. I couldn't be bothered.
8: Thank you. Which Land Cruiser did you end up with, a V8 version or a later version?
7: No, I was told not to buy the 300 series, so I bought one of the last 200 series, a very late one. So
8: that'll last forever.
7: Oh, I don't think I'll keep it forever. It drinks fuel like there's no tomorrow.
8: Yeah, there's that. Yeah, they do.
7: Yeah, but I'm towing 3-tonne boat with it. I only use it to tow the boat. Otherwise, I don't drive it. So we were going to go down to Apollo Bay on Thursday, but a friend's pulled out. The tuna are on, and they're around the 50, 60, 80 kilo mark. They're getting caught. So,
8: Yummo.
7: Yeah. Love getting out in the Bass Strait. It's absolutely beautiful out in Bass Strait.
8: What sort of boat?
7: People laugh when I say it. Well, I bought a bar crusher.
8: And so, what drives that? What engine's on that?
7: Oh, I put a 200 horsepower on that.
8: What? What brand?
7: Oh, bar crusher is the brand.
8: Oh, okay. I beg your pardon. There you go.
7: Yeah, they're made in Dandenong. I bought the 22 footer.
8: Beautiful.
7: And great boat. Love it. Just don't like the fuel economy. There's no such thing with fuel economy, was it?
8: No, it's an oxymoron.
7: Oh, absolutely. They say it's a great lean burn engine. Yeah. I think my aeroplanes run far, but even my big aeroplanes far more economical than actually. I won't call it fuel. I'll keep the boat for a few years. I'll do my trip down to Tassie in it. I'll do that, go down to Flinders Island, because I used to go to fly down to Flinders Island regularly. Haven't done it for a while. But I thought, I want to go down to Deal Island, so I'll take it down to Deal Island one of these days. Well, next summer anyway, this coming summer. And do my trips, do a few hours on it. I'll sell it and buy something a little bit smaller.
8: Marcus, I'd highly recommend if you get the opportunity to pick up the phone and leave a message in the office of your local member and just sort of say, send it back. I don't know if it's escaped the system, but still welcome your feedback and see what comes up out of that.
7: Oh, look, I did get in touch with James Newbury, and I met him at a meeting here just where I am in relation to another matter. But, he's essentially fobbed it off. So I'm just going to fob off the Liberal Party. So I won't bother about the Liberal Party. So I'll just vote Pauline Hanson. And the previous election, I voted for Clive Palmer.
8: Local member, and just sort of say, send it back. I don't know if it's escaped the system, but still welcome your feedback and see what comes up out of that.
7: Oh, look, I did get in touch with James Newbury, and I met him at a meeting here just where I am. In

0: One, Marcus, it's a great call. Thank you. It's always good to talk to you. I'm just thinking about the idea of a protest vote, whether or not that's going to satisfy, it's going to satisfy the individual, but what does it do for the overall look of the country and how it's going to move forward in a meaningful way because of the so-called protest vote? It's going to be a fascinating time. The next 2 years will be extraordinary. Artie, good morning.
1: Good morning, Tony and Jay. Hope your finger's all right and your foot.
0: That's my finger and my foot. I'm going along beautifully, Arthur.
1: Yeah, I'm just wondering, have you flagged me for some reason? Because I only waited 1.5 hours. My name was raised. I don't expect to jump the gun. In the last week, I haven't called because the most annoying thing, speaking of punishment, is waiting on hold. Your name gets announced 5 times, and then you're waiting 1.5 hours.
0: When did that happen?
1: 4 times in a row on your show last week.
0: But we talked several times last week.
1: Yes, you told me to come on. I looked at the time. I don't expect to jump the gun. I respect the rules. I've only been calling for over 5 years, which you clearly know. I've got the rounds to do. I don't expect to jump the gun. I've never been rude. I've never sworn. That's the most liberated.
0: Well, you'll forgive. I'm not too sure who, how, why, when, and where. Sometimes, this is no, I mean, we become inundated. It's a blessing. I'm lucky. Sometimes we become inundated with the calls, and probably, there's no excuse really. I'm not too sure how it works out the other side of the glass always. I have people that manage that, so it's not me. It's just as they are presented up on the screen.
1: Here's another example. Jackie used to take my calls. Felgate.
0: Who's that? Jackie Felgate? Yep.
1: Yeah. So why do the producers say you'll be up next? It was about a martial artist. No one called. I did. Oh, we'll call you back, which is bull dust. I already know that. So it's the most unliberated. It gets very annoying. As you know, Jim and I have been calling for several years. We don't expect to jump the gun, but totally unfair.
0: Well, I can't speak for other programs, Artie. I can only talk about what we do here on the Australia Overnight program. Other programs do whatever they want. I don't know how it works. That's up to them. They're looking for the health of their... they're looking for the health of their program, how the producers manage it. That's
1: okay,
0: up to them.
1: I understand that, but not one person called. I know you're not into martial arts. I call. She used to take my calls. I don't care. I just won't go on anymore, right? So why bring it up again? Not one person called. I was the only caller.
0: Sorry. Which program are you talking about?
1: Jackie's.
0: Arthur, my friend, you should take it up with Jack's program. On this program across Australia, it's of little interest to people right around Australia what happens on the afternoon program here on 3OW.
1: It's all right. I won't call. I respect what you do. You're a great announcer, but despite all that.
0: You're always welcome here. I can't remember putting you on hold. I wouldn't have done it. I don't know.
1: I timed the calls, and it was 1.5 hours. You raised my name 5 times.
0: Nobody ever sits for an hour and a half. Why would you sit for an hour and a half?
1: I hung up because it was going to reach that.
0: You didn't sit for an hour and a half?
1: Yeah, I called right after the news. You told me to call back, and I'm looking, and Jay came on and said, sorry, but sometimes I hang up because I got an alarm call, which you know. I don't expect to jump the gun ever, but I don't expect unfairness either. Despite that, you're a great announcer. I wish to continue calling, but I don't expect unfair treatment either.
0: How long have you waited this morning?
1: I was quick.
0: There you go.
1: It was quick,
0: there
1: right?
0: you go. But, so what goes around comes around. Excellent work. Johnny DeRemus, get me out of here. Good morning,
2: this
0: John.
2: This is John DeRemus with The Passing Parade and the story of a matinee idol who became a pioneer of aviation. He had the looks of a beautiful woman, the self-confidence of a peacock, and the guts of a lion. All these things were said of Robert Lorraine. All of them were undoubtedly true. I'll be back to tell you more after this message.
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1: Robert Lorraine was born at New Brighton in Cheshire, England, on January 14, 1876. At the age of 13, he ran away from school to become an actor in a Liverpool saloon, which offered entertainment as well as liquor to its patrons. A few months later, he was spotted by the manager of a touring theatrical company and signed on at 30 shillings a week. Within 10 years, he was the most popular young leading man on the English stage. In 1899, he enlisted for service in the Boer War. 2 years of action and a bout of fever preceded the discharge. From Cape Town, he caught a boat to New York City, where a 2-year stage contract with producer Dan Frohman was awaiting him. He was an instant success. Dubbed the most beautiful man in the world, he was mobbed wherever he went. After 4 years of this, he revolted. And ignoring the advice of his friends, who said he'd lost his senses, he set out to become a serious force in the theater. He had just read Bernard Shaw's new play, Man and Superman, and this, he decided, was the perfect vehicle to prove he could really act. He sold everything he had to purchase the American rights and put the play on himself. And it opened in New York City on September 4th, 1905, with Lorraine as its star. The result can be gauged by the fact that his takings for the season broke the record of Ziegfeld's Follies, an unbelievable achievement for an intellectual play. Back in England in 1909, with the fortune he had amassed, he temporarily deserted the stage to take up the new craze of flying. And on July 16th, 1910, he became the first man to fly in a storm, 17 miles out across the ocean to the Isle of Wight. A few weeks later, he established an across-water distance record of 63 miles over the Irish Sea in an hour and a half. On September 11th of the same year, he again set off to cross the Irish Sea, this time from Holyhead to Dublin. On August 4th, 1914, war was declared between England and Germany. Lorraine immediately joined the Royal Flying Corps, and by 1916, he had risen to the rank of Lieutenant Colonel and had command of the famed 40 Squadron. He brought down more than a share of the enemy. He finished the war with only one lung and one kneecap. But the fact that he finished it at all was regarded as a miracle. In 1919, he returned to the London stage in the play with his name now permanently linked, Cyrano de Bergerac. There never was and there never is likely to be a Cyrano as romantically perfect as Lorraine. In 1934, he was chosen to play Scrooge in a radio broadcast of Dickens' Christmas Carol. It was the only part he'd been given that whole year, and he was fated to be deprived even of that. 3 days before his performance, he collapsed from a hemorrhage in his remaining lung, and he died in a hospital 24 hours later, an ironically unspectacular end to a spectacular career and an even more spectacular man. Our time is up till we meet again for another chapter of The Passing Parade. This is John Doremus. Thank you so much, and goodbye for now.
2: Thank you, Johnny. Look at that, 23 past the hour. It is Australia Overnight. Tony McManus is my name. You can join the program. Enda Brady will be here very shortly. He's just come off yet another marathon, so we'll get all those details. So lots of text. A High Court judge should have known better. Yeah, there's no question about that. The High Court judge that I mentioned, not by name, should have known better. However, do you put then a High Court judge into prison to the tune of $150,000 plus a year? Or is the court empowered sufficiently to sort of say, listen, Your Honour, you've stuffed up, you've been found guilty. Here's what you can do for the community. Here's what you can do for the legal fraternity for the next 5 to 10 years of your life. Make sense to most, wouldn't it? Or do we just spend the $150,000 to keep him there reading books? Doesn't make sense to me. However, others may have a view about that. And the other text here says, what did Glenn Wheatley do? I think the charge from memory was to do with tax fraud going back after serving 10 months back to 2008, around that time. But, of course, he's no longer with us. Enda Brady in just a moment. Prime Minister Starmer's challenger is still in the news, and a really good story about Prince William. That's still to come on Australia Overnight.
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11: London calling to the faraway towns.
2: My golly, my gosh, it must be Tuesday. Tuesday, Thursday, we catch up with Ender Brady in the United Kingdom. Back after a massive run. How'd you pull up? Good morning.
12: Hey, Tony. Yeah, just landed. I'm driving through London now, so forgive any background noise. I'm very sorry. It was wonderful. I really enjoyed visiting Riga, capital city of Latvia. Had never been to one of the Baltic nations before. Heard quite a few Aussie accents around the place, actually, so very popular with the Australian tourists. And it was good fun. Really well-organized race, beautiful route, lovely, lovely old town in Riga, which is just chocolate box perfect. I would put it on your map and your wish list if anyone's coming to Europe this year or next. Riga in Latvia, I cannot recommend it enough. Beautiful.
2: Affordable?
12: Very affordable, actually. Yeah, I think you would get a beer for, I think it was about $7.50 Australian, I would say. Yeah, it was very, very good value. I enjoyed it.
2: And how's those muscles?
12: I knew you'd ask that.
2: Yeah.
12: Look, being old and wizened and Irish, they're hanging in there. But that was number 64 on the marathon route to 100.
2: You're amazing.
12: I very much enjoyed it. Yeah, no, it was a fab trip.
2: Well done, you. Congratulations. Let's talk about the Prime Minister. It seems every week we've been talking about this, and yet he's still in the chair, Prime Minister Starmer.
12: Yes, he is. And look, for how long more does it go on? We're hearing that he's going to stand. If there is a leadership challenge and someone formally challenges him and has the numbers that Starmer wants to be in that fight, there was some speculation at the weekend that he was taking time with his family and his wife to discuss the future, and some people felt that he might just quietly go away. And then there was a quote that jumped out at people from Victoria Starmer, Mrs. Starmer, Lady Starmer, where she said, my husband is a fighter, always has been and always will be. So I think he's up for the scrap, and let's see who comes out. But as it stands, it's looking like the former health secretary, Wes Streeting, and the mayor of Manchester, Andy Burnham, they appear to be the two big names in the mix to challenge him.
2: The idea of just, we're seeing it here too, we've seen it here in the state, we've seen it in the country, where this continual turnover of leadership, does it really ever make a difference ultimately?
12: No, it doesn't. And I think, you know, to be fair to Starmer, he won that election and a prime minister wins a five-year term. And I think the Labour Party need to very much, you know, realise that they risk tearing themselves apart. The Conservatives did this time and again, and we're seeing these short-term leaders. It would be the sixth British prime minister in 10 years. The bond markets don't like this. The rest of Europe doesn't like it. And people want stability and certainty. And look, Starmer won the election. A lot of people think he's boring and dull. Maybe he's what the UK needs right now.
2: Tiz, when we come back, Prince William, this is a wonderful project on which he's working, and tributes to a well-known Scottish rugby great still to come. Australia Overnight.
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2: Penda Brady, we catch up with both Tuesday and Thursday as part of Australia Overnight. As you know, Prince William is about to do what he's just... He's a remarkable young man in so many ways, Ender.
0: I think you read the room very well, yeah. Tony, if I'm being frank. So there have been some news stories in the last 12 months looking at the finances of the royal family, and in particular the Duchy of Cornwall, which is this huge tract, tens of thousands of acres of land, which the Prince of Wales, so previously his father had this, and William is now the Prince of Wales, so earns approximately $40 million Australian a year, every year from this. Now we learn that William is going to sell one-fifth of the land, one-fifth of the Duchy of Cornwall estate, and use the money and basically build affordable housing, do environmental projects, and good for the community. And I think he read the room very well, because cost of living crisis, a lot of people are struggling, and hearing that someone's taking in $40 million a year. And, you know, some of the stories were that charities were being charged for land usage, buildings, you know, it just kind of stuck a little bit in the craw, if you like. And William's seen this coming and has decided to sell off one-fifth. Ultimately, he will be investing about $1 billion Australian in this project over the next few years.
2: Well done him. It's one that we'll follow. Meanwhile, tributes, Ender, a wonderful Scottish rugby great by the name of Scott Hastings. For those that don't know, what can you tell us?
0: Well, he toured Australia in 1989, I believe, with the British and Irish Lions. He won the Grand Slam in 1990 as the key player in an amazing Scotland team at that time, who were brilliant. He was a defensive rock, played for Scotland, played for the Lions, family man, and tragically, a few years ago, he got non-Hodgkin's lymphoma, a form of cancer, and he passed away overnight, we were told by the family, complications from the cancer treatment. So Scott Hastings, dead at 61. His wife left this world just a couple of years ago. He died on her anniversary. So as the family pointed out, they are truly together now. But a huge loss, and I think one that really affects a lot of Scottish people, because the national rugby team is very important in Scotland, and Scott Hastings was for a long time the golden boy of Scottish rugby.
2: Golden boy of Scottish rugby. There you go. Well done. Go and rest, and we'll talk to you on Thursday.
0: Thanks, T-Mac, and apologies for the acoustics, everyone.
2: No, not at all.
0: Normal service on Thursday.
2: Yeah, good as gold. Thank you. Ender Brady for Tuesday, 19th of May, 2026. Isn't it funny how people become somewhat antagonised? And I say that with great respect to a couple of the texts. One in particular, poor Arthur didn't get onto the program. He spends that much time calling other shows. It doesn't seem to make much difference. It really makes you wonder. Arthur's been a great contributor to the programs here on A-Dub and Australia Overnight for a long time. All callers are really welcome. And there are times when sometimes, just sometimes, when a big topic's going on and we have a completely full board and you're moving through those calls as swiftly, sometimes not as swiftly as I would like, but we try to get to them. And sure, there could be a waiting period. So I just make that point. That's the nature of open line talkback radio. The other one here from Steve, who says, good bloke, you say, Glenn Wheatley. Why don't you tell that to the families whose husbands, many have worked in the businesses back in those days, and tradies, whom he didn't pay. Well, I don't know all that. All I know it was to do with charges around tax fraud. Steve, you make a good point, and I'm not dismissing that at all. But you then go on to say, and you have a crack at me, who don't you want to go to jail next? Sex offenders? You're a strange person. No, that's not what I said, Stephen. So again, quoted out of complete context. All I asked was, the question is, how do we possibly punish these people? This isn't going to go without punishment. How do we punishment where we as a community then get greater value for that punishment than just the idea of incarceration? Stephen, I'm not too sure why you wouldn't even consider that as a better value project possibility than the norm of just flinging them into prison, which does absolutely nothing for the rest of us. At least we get some benefit from that level of punishment. You would hope that would be the intention. Something to think about anyway. It is Australia Overnight. We'll do this. The serial's on the way. Plenty of time. Your calls. We'll look at the papers with Gabe. Still to come. Australia Overnight.
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30: 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The characters are portrayed by radio actors reading a script. Some episodes may contain material which some people may find offensive or upsetting. If you are likely to be offended, we suggest you don't listen to this serial and rejoin Australia Overnight in about 10 minutes' time.

0: important and significant things had happened. First, in Larson, Leonie Kilburn had made accidental contact with Rowley. Secondly, a Harold Beasley had introduced himself to me in Leven Bay, the remote little seaside town where I was hiding for the time being. Both meetings had been planned. Both were to have far-reaching effects. But for the time being, the first was to have the more immediate ramifications. Leonie was Victoria Kilburn's only daughter. She was a volatile and beautiful young woman, yet quite calculating and dangerous. However, she didn't know that Rowley and her mother had met. Luckily, Victoria was away from Larson, away searching for me. But sooner or later she would return, and then the trouble would start. But for the moment, her daughter was taking quite a delight in her assignment to watch over Rowley.
1: You always drive as fast as this, Leonie.
2: Always, Rowley.
1: Well, no wonder you get speeding fines. Hey, where are we going?
2: Up to my home.
1: Your home? Now, wait a minute, Leonie. I only met you yesterday. And...
2: time doesn't matter, does it?
1: No, I suppose not, but...
2: You know the thought that immediately swept through my mind when I knocked you down in the high street yesterday?
1: No.
2: I thought to myself, now there's a young man I'm going to see a great deal more of.
1: Oh.
2: Shocked?
1: You want me to be?
2: A little.
1: All right, then I'm shocked. You saw me walk down the high street yesterday and you deliberately ran me down just to pass the time of day. Are you in the habit of taking perfect strangers to your home?
2: But you're not a stranger. I've known you for hours. And I doubt very much if you're perfect. Anyway, there's only Felix up at the house. He's my brother. Stepbrother, actually.
1: Parents?
2: Only my mother. Father died some time ago. Felix was by his first marriage. Worried about meeting my mother?
1: Well, I...
2: Relax, she's not at home. Probably won't be for days. Huh. And here's the family pile. Rambling old place, isn't it? Incidentally, I wouldn't be at all surprised if you hated Felix on sight.
1: Well, why?
2: Well, most people seem to. He's not what you might call a sympathetic sort of character.
1: Not like his sister.
2: You think I'm sympathetic? Wait till you get to know me better, my boy.
1: I'm going to be disillusioned?
2: Oh, I hope not. That suit does look good on you.
1: You have impeccable taste.
2: Not only in suits, but in men also.
1: I take that as a compliment.
2: It was meant as one. Anyone at home? Felix?
3: In the library.
2: Pour two large drinks. We're dying of thirst.
3: We?
2: Brought a friend home. Rowley, meet Felix.
1: How do you do?
3: Hello.
2: He's the one I was telling you about.
3: One you ran down?
2: That's right. The beginning of a beautiful friendship.
3: Rather a dramatic way of starting a friendship, wasn't it?
2: He hardly got a scratch, and he won a new suit out of the encounter anyway. Do sit down, Rowley. Make yourself comfortable, if you can, in this mausoleum of a place.
1: Hmm.
2: Oh, come on, Felix. Hurry up with those drinks, you old slow coach.
3: Yes, all right, all right.
2: I'll give you a hand to carry them.
3: Scotch and soda all right for you, Rowley?
1: Oh, yes, fine.
2: He's rather gorgeous, isn't he? Here we are.
1: Oh, cheers.
2: Rowley, you'll stay for lunch, of course.
1: Oh, well...
3: We insist.
2: Won't hear another word. I'll go and tell Elsie we'll be having another one for lunch. Excuse me a moment.
1: Yes, of course.
3: Oh, and if Rowley, excuse me a minute, I'll come with you, Leonie. Need to get another bottle of scotch from the cabinet. Well, what did you find out about him?
2: Very little, really.
4: Very little? You spent just about the whole of yesterday with him. Well, surely you must have found out something.
2: Well, he's certainly not a businessman as he claims to be. Much too sensitive. And that story about just having come back from abroad, that's a load of malarkey. Said he'd been in Rhodesia, but he's got no suntan. But he is definitely interested in Julian's death. Keeps asking veiled questions about it. Good-looking brute, isn't he? Absolutely charming.
4: Oh, for goodness sake.
2: You worry too much, Felix. I'll get the lowdown on Mr. Roland Corbett. I'll find out why he wants to know so much about Julian's death. I'll find out all about him.

0: Oh, truly excellent meal.
1: Hmm. Elsie's lobster thermidor isn't bad, really. Leone tells me you're looking for an office.
0: Yes, that's right.
1: Might be able to help you a little there. What line of business are you in?
0: Importing.
1: Oh? Well, we have a rather large departmental store here in Larson, you know.
0: Yes, Leone mentioned it.
1: Might be able to put some business your way.
0: That's very kind of you.
1: What lines do you import?
0: Well, back in Nigeria...
1: Nigeria? I thought you'd just come back from Rhodesia.
0: Well, I have, but I was in Rhodesia, too.
2: Everyone finished? Let's have coffee in the lounge, shall we?
1: I skipped coffee. Had some work to do. Excuse me, Ronnie.
0: Yes.
2: He's not very sociable, is he?
0: Well, I...
2: You know, you're a bit of an enigma, Roly.
0: Am I?
2: Mm-hmm. When I first met you, you said you didn't know just how long you'd be in Larson. Tonight you spoke about opening this importing business.
0: Well, I thought I might open the office as a branch and then return to the city.
2: I'd like to be able to try and talk you out of that. Returning to the city, I mean.
0: You very probably could, too.
2: I'll go and fix the coffee. Oh, there are some newspapers on the table over there if you get bored.
0: Thanks. Oh, well, let's see what's been happening in the world. Oh, yesterday's paper. Oh. No. Carnival clowns close call with death. Yesterday's performance of a fun show, Londini, well-known Hampstead Heath clown, fell from his trick cycle onto some equipment left in the ring by the previous actor's sword swallower. Londini in Hampstead Hospital till on the critical list. Oh, no, not Londini.
2: Really? I forgot to ask you how you liked your coffee.
0: Leone, listen, you're going to think me extremely bad-mannered, but... Well, I've just thought of something I'd forgotten to do. Something very urgent. I'll have to leave immediately, I'm afraid.
2: Oh, but...
0: I'm terribly sorry. Explain to Felix, will you, please? I'll contact you later.
2: Well... Felix? Felix, come here, will you?
1: What's the matter? Thought I hit the front door.
2: You did, my pet. That was Roland Corbett making a very abrupt exit.
1: Gone? Why?
2: Haven't a clue. But it was very sudden.
1: Think he guessed?
2: About it. Something must have just... He must have been reading this newspaper.
1: It's yesterday's.
2: Maybe he read something. The paper was lying open at this page. Let's see. Summit leaders in Geneva clash. Hurricane hits American East Coast...
1: No, this is too much of a long shot.
2: Wait a minute. This might have been it. Carnival clowns close call with death.
1: Now, what would that have to do with...
2: At yesterday's performance of a fun show, Londini, well-known Hampstead Heath clown...
1: Hampstead Heath?
2: Mother went to Hampstead Heath.
1: After she'd heard that there was a possibility of Cake and Neil being there.
2: That's right. And that's just too much of a coincidence, brother mine. Cake and Neil, Hampstead Heath, a clown that had an accident... And our cute little snooper. He read that story and he went into action.
1: Kay Keneal was on Hampstead Heath. Maybe he knew her.
2: Maybe.
1: If Mother rings through tonight, we'd better tell her to get back here just as quickly as you can.
2: Well, that settles it. He is involved in this business.
1: I hope we haven't lost him.
2: No, we won't have lost him. If he leaves Larson, then it's a surefire thing that he'll go to Hampstead Heath Hospital.
1: He may not come back, though.
2: Oh, he'll come back all right, Felix.
1: What do you mean?
2: You'll come back, even if I have to fetch him.
1: Now, you be careful.
2: Worrying again? Oh, I'll be careful, don't worry. Pity he's a snooper. I find him rather an exciting sort of person to be with.
1: Leone.
2: Do sincerely hope that no harm has to come to him.
1: Don't you go getting yourself emotionally involved with him.
2: Oh, you know me, brother mine. Still, I've never met anyone... quite like him before.

As soon as Rowley left the Kilburn house, he hurried straight to the Larsen railway station. There was a train to town in just a few minutes. Within an hour and a half, he could be at his old friend's bedside. And then he'd learn of what happened to Emily and why Londini's accident hadn't really been an accident at all. And Londini would tell him that I hadn't gone to South America. He'd know that I'd disappeared again and was once more a girl on the run.

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0: couple of texts here. First text says, please do not read on air. Okay, I won't. Artie, I've got your text. Thank you very much. What's that one there? Very passive-aggressive. Thank you. This program is becoming unlistenable. Unlistenable, you say? You just blow that one up for me, Jay. Wish I could do it myself. I'm sorry, mate, but I can't. This program becoming unlistenable consists mainly of commercials. Well, nothing's really changed. Been that same way for many, many years per hour. So I'm not too sure why you feel like that. It is a very important part of what we do here on commercial radio. Could always set up a productive prison farm. See, that's a good idea. A productive prison farm for those getting released. Maybe. Homelessness, Justin Stone.
1: News as it happens. This is Adelaide's 5AA.
2: Good morning, I'm Gabriel Hodson. The bodies of a woman and two children have been found after an alleged domestic violent incident at a home in Sydney's southwest. Officers from Campbelltown were called to Raymond Avenue after a 000 call from the home just before eight. A 47-year-old man has been arrested at the scene. Acting Superintendent Michael Moroney says the deceased trio are yet to be formally identified.
3: Deceased person has been located, believed to be aged in her mid-40s. I can also tell you two children have been located deceased within the premises and they're aged under 10 years of age. What I can tell you is all three persons sustained significant injuries and it was a particularly violent crime scene.
2: A man and a 15-month-old boy have died in a three-vehicle crash in Sydney's west. Emergency services were called to Abbotts Road, Kemps Creek around 10:30 and found a sedan and a van had collided head-on. They were told the sedan earlier collided with a ute. A 21-year-old learner licence holder driving the sedan and the driver of the van, a 45-year-old man, escaped with relatively minor injuries. Parts of southeast Queensland have had more than a month of rain in just a day as the region and northern New South Wales remain on flood watch. More than 200 mils has fallen in 24 hours in the Gold Coast hinterland. South of the border, the Byron and Tweed areas are the worst affected. Inspector Paul Cowles from VRA Rescue New South Wales is begging people to stay home and wait a few hours rather than try to cross floodwater.
4: It doesn't take much and it might look like it's calm on top, but there is always an undercurrent. The water has to move, and whilst you think it's calm and you start to drive across, that undercurrent may actually push your vehicle off the causeway or the roadway.
2: WA's police minister expects more tobacco store closures with new state laws kicking in. Rhys Whitby says more than 140,000 illegal cigarettes have been seized and six stores closed after the law gave police and health authorities stronger enforcement powers.
5: There's no excuse. 3 month closure order. If they do it again, they'll get acted on again and it possibly would be 12 months on the second time.
2: Protesters at an Aboriginal tent embassy in Brisbane have been told they have less than 2 weeks to leave or be forcibly removed. Work is about to start on the site at Victoria Park on a 63,000-seat Olympic and Paralympic stadium. News Corp says the site will be fenced off for 5 years during construction. Business leaders say the cost of regulatory requirements and other forms of red tape need to be slashed by at least 25%. News Corp says excessive red tape means a business needs 37 different licences to serve coffee in Victoria and 25 in New South Wales. Finance and the Aussie dollar is buying 71.6 US cents. The Dow Jones is up 24 points and the Nasdaq's down 187.
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2: Super Rugby and Western Force hooker Brandon Payanga Amosa says Saturday's win over the Queensland Reds has motivated the team. With two games left, the 30-year-old says the team wants to finish the season strong.
7: We need to win these next two games, preferably with bonus points, and we need a couple of other things to go our way. But, you know, the boys are definitely focused. That win against the Reds really helped us build more momentum towards finishing this year strong.
2: Western Force hosts Fijian Drua on Saturday. The NRL's launched Perth Bears Foundation memberships ahead of the club's first season next year. They go on sale on Wednesday with two tiers. That's the latest news and sport.
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0: Gabe, come and join me. In Melbourne right now, it's 11 degrees on that way to top of 16. Perth nudging 10 degrees. Good morning. Sunny and a top of 24 in Adelaide. It's 15. We're heading for 18 degrees.
18: Later on the TV.
0: That's in Adelaide.

0: morning, wherever you are. Nice to have your company. Those callers we'll get to very shortly. Those that are waiting, Rob in Adelaide, Cole, Marky, Julian, and a no-name brand there. We've got a no-name brand right down the bottom. We will get to those calls very, very shortly. You can be part of it. Let's go to Gabe in our newsroom. Gabe, let's look at the papers today. Where do you want to start?
1: Oh, gee.
0: There's a fair bit around.
1: There is. Look, I'll start with something that's not in the paper. We've got a fire in Glen Roy. Explosions have been heard. Mm-hmm. 11 vehicles have been, or, you know, fire units have been called to the scene. So Glen Roy, of course, is one of Melbourne's northern suburbs. Mm-hmm. And, yeah, it's happening as we speak. So we'll get a bit more detail on that later.
0: Have you been into one of those stores that is selling the allegedly crooked booze?
1: I don't know, because it actually looks like legit booze. There was a story on Nine last night.
0: Watched
1: and, you know, they had this nicely packaged sort of bottle of booze with a legitimate address on it. But when they contacted the people at the address, it was an accountant's office.
0: Yeah.
1: And they were like...
0: And it was an email? Or was it an address on it?
1: No, it was an address, you know, physical address, but it was the address of an accountant who had no idea what was going on. Bizarre.
0: Shops, this is to do with smoking on for this particular story, shops are building safe rooms for their workers to flee due to increased violence from customers angry about the cost of legal cigarettes.
1: Wow. People get that angry?
0: So the Australian Association of Convenience Stores has said there'd been instances of retail workers fleeing to a back room of their store to escape threats of violence from customers, causing significant stress. Instances where some retailers in bad areas are setting up, in some areas rather, not bad areas, setting up safe rooms. They're converting the back office into a room where the staff can escape should they be attacked. This is bizarre. This is the world in which we are living.
1: Wow. Could you do an Indiana Jones and just jump in the fridge?
0: Wouldn't that be a nice idea? The other story that's intriguing is about a story. He's a billionaire. His name is Tim Goyder. Any relation? Don't know. Says the Albanese government has, quote, lost it.
1: Lost it.
0: And that its capital gains tax changes will have disastrous impacts on mineral exploration as well as the ability of Australians to create wealth. It's a long story it goes in, but that's essentially the DNA of that particular
1: yard. They've done a few polls on this budget and it is not popular.
0: It's not looking good. No. Prime Minister, you may want to take a look at some of these things because it's coming back to bite you on the proverbial clacker more quickly than you may imagine.
1: Mm-hmm. Got a weird one from Queensland. Mm-hmm. A woman's taken a little dog for a walk, as you do on a Sunday, in the north of Brisbane. Now, the dog's, it's a cocker spaniel, cute little thing. It's eaten something. And she's had to rush it to the vet. It spent 5 days, well, when I say Sunday, it must have been the week before. It spent 5 days in the ICU on the brink of death, mm-hmm. battling internal bleeding, severe neurological symptoms. And the owner's like, what on earth is going on? The only thing she noticed the dog munching on, I hope no one's eating out there at the moment, was feces.
0: Yeah.
1: Yeah. She thought it was just doggy poo, dogs doing what dogs do. Mm. They now have a theory that it was human poo. And guess what it contained? Methamphetamine,
0: yeah.
1: THC, ecstasy, ibuprofen. Anyway, it's ended up in a $15,000 vet bill. She really loves this dog. He is recovering, the poor little thing, but,
0: what would you do?
1: Ugh. Unbelievable. It's just, you don't know what's out there in the park, do you?
0: Now, the story that it's lost on me, but it's captured the imagination Australia-wide now. It's the story about this so-called lewd pic feud, the so-called dick pic.
1: All right, you said it. I'm not going to say
0: it. Well, it's referred to in the paper as a dick pic. So Power has come to the high-profile dick pic defamation battle of Aussie sweetheart Rachel Griffiths walking out of court beside Kate Sayers, who is suing her estranged husband over the scandal. And it's a long story, and it's a great read. But I don't quite understand it. What have I missed?
1: I guess they're both high profile people.
0: Yeah,
1: he's
0: very
1: much
0: so.
1: Carlton boss. I think she's the head of Australian Fashion Week or very high up. So the Herald Sun, I was reading this article and I'm like, they're going on and on and on about what she wore in court.
0: Yeah.
1: How it was understated and yet luxurious and blah, blah, blah, blah, blah.
0: But they don't do that to blokes.
1: And then
0: too
1: halfway
0: much.
1: Down through the story, they mention, yeah, she's the head of the Australian Fashion Week.
0: Crazy.
1: I thought, okay, I get it. It's not really relevant to the court case, but hey. But yeah, it felt like a storm in a teacup at first, but it's, I don't know, it's got all the ingredients for an interesting story. It's got sex.
0: Got everything.
1: It's got sex lies and videotaping.
0: And now with Rachel Griffiths in part of it as well, or came out of the court.
1: There's the videotape. Yeah, she's making a movie.
0: She is. Business leaders have been warned. This is front page of the Herald Sun. Now, business leaders are warned that excessive red tape and regulatory costs are holding back Victorian businesses. Well, as if we didn't know, the Business Council of Australia said a Victorian business needed not one, not two, but 37 different licences to pour a cup of coffee.
1: How does that work?
0: Don't ask.
1: You'd need the plumbing for the hot water. You'd need a barista's certificate or something. You'd need first aid. How can you need 37?
0: 37 different licences to pour a cup of coffee compared to, say, 25 in New South Wales. There were 15 different definitions of a small business nationwide. And this is why, in my humble, that other competitive nations are doing better around a lot of this than we are. If that's true, and I'm assuming it's pretty close to being true, 37 different licences to pour a cup of coffee
1: that's
0: in a
1: bizarre.
0: Small business.
1: I'd love to see that 37 itemised.
0: It is crazy.
1: Look, I know there'd be a lot of mucking around and paperwork, but I wouldn't have thought it was that many. That it just doesn't sound right.
0: Hey, going back to the booze one too, front page here. Bottles of vodka containing more than 10 times the legal limit of methanol.
1: Oh, gee, they don't call it rocket fuel for nothing, do they?
0: Sold in Melbourne's bottle shops as experts warn that lives are at risk from the sprawling black market. Forensic lab tests. Illicit vodka for dangerous chemicals has uncovered plastic contaminants and methanol, with one in three bottle shops now estimated to be selling illegal booze. This is not going to end well.
1: No.
0: If you
1: obviously it causes vomiting, but it can cause death. Tasmanian story of the day. We got a

0: That'll do.
1: Stop. That is way too much.
0: Starts to get too annoying after about 10 beats.
1: Okay. Let's Home and Away, do you watch it?
0: No, not for a long time. But there was a time when the kids were engrossed in it when they were
1: little. I think when Neighbours was Tasmanian Story of the Day. Yeah. We got a

0: Christy Hayes. She played Kirsty Phillips. She is now doing radio in Tasmania, but she's spoken to the Mercury about her battle with IVF. So there's a new $5 million IVF fund, and she's saying it'll be the difference between having a baby or not for Tasmanians like herself. So she's saying it's helping with the financial burden. And there's a beautiful picture of her with her, well, a couple of pictures of her with her baby. Yeah, so it's making that journey a little bit easier.
1: Little bit easier, yeah, and that's all that matters. That's all I've got. And there's a fair bit that we haven't got to, but it's probably enough for now.
0: Yeah, fair enough. I've got one more.
1: Okay, go.
0: Those horrible people who steal copper. You know, they stop the trains, they, you know, building construction sites, they, the schools have no heating, all of the above.
1: My brother's factory got raided just a couple of weeks ago. Went in.
0: Someone took copper.
1: Everything off the building, everything.
0: There was a story yesterday about a school that had its statue of its founder go missing. Big fat statue, because it had X amount of copper in it. Anyway, South Australia is doing something about this. They're opening more copper mines. Instead of stealing it, you can dig it up.
1: Good idea.
0: So effectively what they've done is change or update the legal framework for the Olympic Dam mine, and I think Roxby Downs got a mention in there too. But Peter Malinauskas has, you know, put his head together with the head of BHP and, yeah, more copper coming out of SA.
1: Thank you, Gabe. Interesting text there. I won't read it verbatim, but it says DP. I really don't understand blokes who send a DP to someone else. At no stage in my life have I ever felt like taking a happy snap photo of Herc and sending it to another person, to a woman.
0: It's not normal, is it?
1: It's just a bit weird.
0: It's... I have told
1: a bit weird. It's very
0: I've told
1: weird.
0: My kids black and blue. That is not normal behaviour,
1: no.
0: And it's blackmail. One day, when you break up with ex-boyfriend, it's blackmail.
1: Yes.
0: Don't do it.
1: No, don't.
0: Don't do it.
1: It can only end in tears.
0: Oh yeah.
1: Nice to see you, Gabe. Thank you. Rob's in Adelaide. Marky will come to you. Julian as well. Wherever you are, right across Australia, come and join us. Australia overnight.
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4: 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So it's just a thing to have and then turn it into cash, I guess. Rob, good morning and thank you for waiting, Robert.
5: Hello.
4: Morning.
5: Oh, it's me. I'm sorry, Tony. Too many friends, they all want to have a word, but there's no time. Hello.
4: Hello.
5: Hello. Hello. How you doing?
4: It's Robert in Adelaide.
5: Oh, Lordy, I don't get it, Tony. They all want to have a word. How you doing? Guy, stop that. He's not. Take him off. Get out. We've got to get on the topper. Now, Tony, it's bad music.
4: Please.
5: They all want to have their word.
4: Yeah.
5: Sorry?
4: Go on.
5: Yeah. Basically, what can I say? Sky to Carter is why I rang. A new love of Sky.
4: Sorry,
5: again.
4: Just slow down a bit. So Sky.
5: Sorry. A new love of Sky and to Carter.
4: Oh, that's right, the piece of music from Sky. Oh, it's an amazing piece of music, isn't it?
5: Yeah, a newfound love of jazz. A friend of mine, where I volunteered this morning at a local church for charity meals, last year, into some jazz French man, I can't remember his name, Jacques, someone, doing Sky jazzed up, a newfound love of jazz and all things jazz fusion. Oh, dear. But when you came in, you were playing the solo part done by Francis Muckman on the synthesizer. Oh, I mean, that's right up my alley, you know, anything with a keyboard.
4: They're amazing. I think that, were they based in Adelaide for a little while?
5: They were. They had at least three Australians in there.
4: They did,
5: For a while, the world's best classical guitarist, John Williams.
4: Yeah, Johnny Williams.
5: From Adelaide, Herbie Flowers, who recently... I listened to it against A War of the Worlds, and he's one of the session bassists.
4: Herbie Flowers, what a musician.
5: Tony, can I leave you with a little bit of tune?
4: Please do. Here we go, Rob. Keep it live.

0: Oh, beautiful work, Rob. Thank you. Always good. Ian Stormarkey, morning. You got people fired up yesterday.
1: Oh, I know, Macca.
0: Was really good. It gave us 90 minutes of programming.
1: It should be, he should do Stairway to Heaven on the accordion. Anyway, let's get back on topic. Mark and Colin Bid, you know, the preposterous VC winner?
0: Yeah, sure.
1: Right, they took his grant. It's only a measly $3,000 to go around, talk to schools, the RSL. No, you can't have it anymore. But Annika Wells and this other woman can fly overseas and accumulate her leave and go and spend $28,000. You got Annika Wells, $40,000 just to go to Adelaide for a boozer. Where is the common sense rule? I know it's out the window, it's gone, it's up the street, it's blown away. But that's just ridiculous.
0: It doesn't pass the test for many. They're not breaking any laws, by the way, but it doesn't pass the test in the current climate.
1: And here's a person, the father and his mother, going around talking to RSL clubs and schools about his tenure in the army.
0: Yeah.
1: So, all he wanted, you know, it's like giving him a $3,000 fuel card. It's not like, oh, we're going to the pub and spending it. But good old 3AW listeners came to the call.
0: Good on them.
1: Yesterday. Oh, didn't you hear Tom's show?
0: I sleep.
1: Oh, sometimes. You're a bit like me. And then I heard someone going on about...
0: Well, it's some because I work overnight. Tom's not listening to this program because he's sleeping.
1: Oh, I bet you he's up and having breakfast and getting ready to come in to have his big pow out at 5:30. Believe you me, he would be. And then I heard someone talking about long wait. If you want a long wait and be on hold, go to a distribution centre. You're booked in for 10 o'clock at night and you get out at 4 in the morning. That's when you get cranky because you want to go to bed after driving all night to get there.
0: Driving all night sounds like a title of a great song. Good on you, Mark. Thank you. Oh, I have no idea. Julian, good morning.
2: Good morning, sir. It's not possible to get on Tony Moak this program ever, but I...
0: So can we just, Julian, I just want to take this. I'm sort of concerned that seems to be a bit of a criticism of other programs. I prefer we didn't necessarily mention it because it's got nothing to do with this national program talking about programs associated with 3AW in Melbourne.
2: Sorry about that.
0: No, not at all. But I just make the point. I can't be held responsible, either can Jay, for what happens on other radio programs or stations around Australia.
2: You because you're so good at your program. And
0: well, I'm not too sure that is the case. It's very sweet of you. But how other people run their programs, Julian, is at their discretion, and I have no control over that.
2: Yeah, I know that. Often they hang up on me, they keep me waiting, and they say, I can't put you on. It's the last minute. They do the
0: They may have a full board, and what happens in those programs, this is an open line talkback program. They have other interviews and things, so it's not necessarily all about getting to the calls. They are doing other things, and the topics change so very quickly as well.
2: Oh, I appreciate your program. Your people are so very good to me at night.
0: That's good on you, Julian. We're always happy to have you. You're a very important part of this segment.
2: That's very kind of you. What they said on the program was they had a very few calls to ask, what did you have to queue for in the past times of your life? Well, I would say, firstly, I went in 1981 to New London Theatre to try and queue for a long time for the new musical Cats. Could not get a seat for 6 months. Came back in 1982, and I did see the show in London long before it came to Australia. So I appreciate the fact that I did get a seat for that was one.
0: Wonderful.
2: The second one, I had to join a long queue on Broadway to see Mickey Rooney and Ann Miller in The Sugar Babies, and that was a well worth it that I got a very nice man in the box office. He said, "I'm a friend from Australia." He got me a house seat, and I got to see Mickey Rooney because Mickey Rooney didn't do the show in Australia.
0: Didn't he?
2: No. Next was a very long queue at Her Majesty's Theatre in Brisbane in August 1976 to see a sold-out season of a play called Why Not Stay for Breakfast with a huge queue backstage and for members of the public to meet Derek Nimmo. You know, he was always very good with the public.
0: He's brilliant, Derek Nimmo. We've spoken about him before. He was just a fantastic character, wasn't he?
2: He saw everybody. Then there was Harry Secombe, Sir Harry. And there was a long queue to see Sir Harry at the Melbourne Town Hall in 1974, and he signed every program.
0: He did.
2: And I said, where are you staying, Sir Harry? He said, I am staying at the brewery.
0: At the brewery? No, he was staying at the Hilton.
2: He told me at the brewery.
0: he was staying upstairs in one of the suites. May have been the top suite from memory, but he was definitely the Hilton in 74.
2: The other big queue at the former Target store in Bourke Street, I waited for hours. I bought the book of Dawn Fraser, and she signed every...
0: Oh, she's amazing, isn't she, our Dawn?
2: Hours and hours and hours I waited. I got to see. I wonder if other people have had long queues waiting to see famous people or waited to see big shows that they couldn't get into.
0: Say that one more time.
2: I wonder if there's other people who've had the experience that they queued for a long time to see a show or some other event that they could not get in.
0: Oh, I'm sure there would be. Queuing's never really appealed. Most people probably don't like queuing. But having said that, you should have seen these kids, Julian, Saturday night, all around the city, queuing up just to buy a watch for the entire weekend, all day Friday, morning Friday, all day Friday, into Saturday morning, queuing to buy a watch.
2: What about the...
0: Hundreds and hundreds of them.
2: Speaking of watches, when you used to retire, my boss said he would get a two-bob watch. Do they still get that?
0: Two-bob watch. It's an old... isn't that a fashioned, old-fashioned... You know, you carry on like a two-bob watch, Julian. That's great. Thank you. The sense of entitlement from some is outstanding. So much time spent calling different programs, getting on the programs... and then they wonder why they get dropped. Well, again, I don't know how any of that works. I'm just an amateur here. I've only been doing it for 40 years, so I don't know how it works. Another one says, Tony Mac, you're a bit of a goose, but give no no explanation for that. And that's not how you spell your. Oh, gee, that'll upset them. Your is Y-O-U apostrophe. Thank you. You need a holiday, Mark. Thank you. They're not breaking any laws. She got caught making a false declaration over claiming to have pay a chunk back. No rules broken. You are a Labor apologist and just so biased. Not at all true. We were talking about the idea of claiming travel. Anyway, what's the point? Never argue. Doesn't get me anywhere. Doesn't get anybody anywhere. Yeah, but I'm certainly not a Labor apologist. I do take a great stand for the idea of democracy. And if you want to shoot down democracy, if you want to replace it with something else, feel free to let me know what you think it might be. But clearly you're not a great supporter of democracy. 133693, Helen Diane Lazza. You're next, Australia Overnight.
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0: It is right across Australia, Australia Overnight, whether you be listening through the ACE Radio Network at 3AW here in Melbourne. It could be 5AA in Adelaide. Hello to you. You stay with us for another half hour or so. And the good people in Perth at 5AA. Nice to have your company. Jump on board, 133693. This sort of hour is a very, very busy hour. We get lots of calls, lots of different opinions and things. We may have to be a little more cognizant, Jay, of the text line. Sometimes, and it's not everybody, by the way, but there seems to be quite a few feigning their level of outrage. Everybody is outraged. We're outraged based on something I say, something a listener says, some a comment. And so it becomes a bit of a rubbish bin of really nasty comments. And so should it continue, it will be just real easy to turn off the text line, which wouldn't be fair to people that do make a great contribution via text. But if the necessity for to be abusive, nasty, rather than add some value to the program, will be your choice, not mine, your choice. Helen, Greensboro, morning.
11: Good morning, Tony. Can I quickly say, there were a few things I was going to mention, but can I say about Julian?
0: Please.
11: The other programs have about 3 hours, whereas your program is 5.5 hours.
0: Yes, it is.
11: So there's more time for you to be patient with people and listen to what they're going to say. Mm. So that's all I wanted to say to Julian.
0: That's very kind, Helen. And it's a very different program too. This is a program which is about just chat and conversation, yes, whereas the other programs have got an agenda quite often.
11: Yep. I rang up Tony's program yesterday. I got on, but there were only 3 of us that got on the topic. And I got on because I thought I had a valid point, but I mightn't have. But they thought I did. The other thing I was going to say, Rodney and Gum, I thought it was English, but obviously when you were speaking this morning, is that Australian?
0: No, New Zealand. It's based in New Zealand,
11: is it,
0: I think.
11: New Zealand? Yes. Mm. Oh, I didn't hear that. The other thing you said during the last week was about reunions. Our year at my school, we have reunions twice a year. And it's still going, and the next one's in July, and I'll call you when the next one's on.
0: Please do.
11: But my brother, he's 74, he's never been to a reunion. They've never had one. So I wonder whether it's the female gender that tends to keep up and males don't. So I don't know that.
0: Well, so we've got one coming up. I think it's, without checking my diary, I think it's this Friday. And I know that in the back of my head, I've got to sit down and prepare probably about 8 to 12 minutes to give the keynote, which I'm really looking forward to, about, you know, those days at school and what happens post-school and some of the issues and some of the things that we've done in life, and then take some question and answer and then just get down and have something to eat and a beverage together. Be nice.
11: Yeah, well, we're having something for lunch. We meet for lunch, but it's in different. March is in the southern suburbs. July is in the northern suburbs.
0: So that's a good way to do it, isn't it?
11: Yeah, somebody can go to one or the other.
0: Who runs it, Helen? Who puts it all together to manage it?
11: We have one old girl that does it. She has all of our email addresses, all of our phone numbers, and she organises the venue. We have the same venue so that you don't go to it somewhere else, but it's the same venue. And
0: it takes a lot of work to put all that together, you know.
11: Oh, no. Mm. We've been doing it since our 30th anniversary. We've been doing it every year since. So I think we've passed 50. Oh, I've forgotten how many. We're going to 60, sorry. Yes, we are. Oh, I've forgotten how many years it is. We're going on to our 60th year.
0: I know. It goes quickly. It does. Yeah.
11: Can I quickly say, I know it's a busy time. You were saying you were house-sitting. My husband and I met a couple. They sold their house and invested the money, and all they did was house-sit. So is there a website that you can go, I'm not going to do it.
0: No, there is. People tell me that there is, but... this is going to be an interesting one because I'm loving this particular place. Prue and a friend are overseas and they very kindly said, look, why don't you camp here for 6 or 7 weeks at least and see how you like it? And I'm thinking, OMG, I don't like it. I love it. I love it. It's amazing. But I think there are websites where you can share house and go on and help other people out for a small fee. I think it works out.
11: I've never heard of it, but that's what they did the whole year round.
0: Yeah, I know. Full time.
11: And the gentleman with the photo, he's an idiot. So good morning. Have a lovely morning.
0: Thank you. Well done, Helen. Great call. He's an idiot. Yes, maybe. In Lara, hello, Diane.
12: Hi, how are you?
0: I'm well. Thank you for asking.
12: I've got a lot of concerns for the residents of Lara. In fact, I've just looked at Bay FM. And it's telling me that there's two branches going to be closed of the Commonwealth Bank on the 26th of June.
0: What, in Geelong?
12: Yes, they're actually closing Lara and they're closing the Belmont one, and they're going to put a big branch actually in Westfield. But who wants to go into the heart of Geelong?
0: Big shopping centre. About, can you do a lot of that stuff online though, Diane?
12: Well, there's a lot of people here that are elderly.
0: Yeah.
12: Now, there's over 200 lifestyle houses in Lara.
0: Mm-hmm.
12: Then we've got people in St. Lawrence's. It's a nursing home. And then we're busting the seams because we've got new estates popping up everywhere.
0: Yes, of course.
12: And they're closing down the branch, you know. You can go to the post office, but you only get a minimum amount out of that. And then you can go to other brands, like we've got the Bendigo here. You can only get a certain amount out of that branch.
0: What do you mean withdrawing cash?
12: Yes, that's right. Oh, okay. There's a lot of people that have bank books. So how do you go?
0: Yeah, I know they do. So do they have, do the people from the bank sometimes come and do a visit to your knowledge?
12: No,
0: they don't do that anymore.
12: No. No, that's gone out by the wayside years ago.
0: It's a lot of those things, yeah. Sometimes my recollection is they would have somebody come around to a group like that and explain to them the benefits of, you know, maybe opening an account and having some training around it to make life easier.
12: No, the Commonwealth Bank's been here for years and years
0: and years. It has, yeah, as long as we can remember.
12: And now they're closing it and they're expecting people going to Westfield. They've got to be joking. You know, there's a lot of people on those motorised scooters.
0: Yep.
12: If they had to get on a train to go into the heart of Geelong, I don't reckon that they'd have enough battery in their scooters to sort of go to the.
0: No, of course. What are the banks? What other banks are in Lara?
12: There's only the Bendigo. That's the only one.
0: Maybe people might consider moving across to Bendigo.
12: Yeah, well, I think they might. Yeah, a lot of people might consider that, but. It's just an inconvenience, you know, and a lot of businesses are hooked up to the Commonwealth Bank. I know.
0: Yes, they are. Businesses are. Yep.
12: Yeah. So.
0: Yeah, you know, look, it's a tricky one. I guess you know, I'm not too sure what the answer is. People might have some thoughts about how it's been managed around Australia, because this wouldn't be a first. Lara would be just one. How it's been managed in the past when a bank closes, what do they do? What do more senior people then do? What are those options? And as you say, they don't want to travel from Lara all the way into Geelong just to, you know, grab $200 or whatever the case may be, and then back to Lara again. One to watch, for sure.
12: The CEO, whoever the CEO is, he must be sitting in an office in another country.
0: He'd be doing okay, Diane.
12: Yeah, certainly would be.
0: We'll see whether that people can give some background on that. 133693. Let's have a look at that forecast. Wherever you are right around Australia, I can tell you for Melbourne right now, it is currently 11 degrees. Shower or two on the way with a top of 16. Perth, it's dropped down. It's quite cool. Just under 10 degrees, but a gorgeous day ahead. Sunny and 24. And Adelaide, good morning. Top of 18. Not too far to go, really. It's already 16 degrees.
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0: Yeah, look, the idea of travel payments to politicians, this is nothing new, really. It's been going on forever. And there are sometimes, in the scheme of things, it doesn't make it right, there are some oversights, to say the least, and people then are obliged, some of the pollies are obliged to pay them back, and they should. So the latest one on this Annika Wells thing, this goes back to the early in the month, Communication Sport Minister Annika Wells repaying more than $10,000 in parliamentary travel costs, including a family flight home from the AFL. Again, a separate audit has been ordered for a former staffer, Tasmanian Senator Jackie Lambie, repaying $11,000. And so I guess, you know, it's about the optics, as they say. It's not a good look. Are there any breaches of the rules? No, because they pay it back. And sometimes in the heat of things, the way that businesses are conducted in those things, it probably gets caught up. No excuse, by the way. You know, they're obliged to do the right thing. And for the most part, they do. And then sections of the media jump all over it. And that throws people into levels of outrage. They're doing their job. And if we don't like them doing their job, we piss them off at the next election. Nothing sinister about that. That's the reality. Lazza, Perth, good morning.
19: How you going, Tony?
0: Lazza.
19: I'll tell you what, you said it was 10 degrees here. Well, it feels like 20 degrees.
0: There you go. You're blessed in that part of the world. What else is happening, Lazza?
19: Hey, I was just going to say, yeah, I've been listening to yous guys.
0: Yous guys?
19: For a long time, right?
0: How long, for example? Give us...
19: Oh, God, probably 30 years.
0: There you go.
19: Yeah, yeah. And look, sometimes, yes, I have to wait, right? But at least I can hear you on the phone.
0: Yes, you can.
19: And when you come up, it's like I don't need to sort of sit there, wait for the call, and then you have people like Jay or Jackson or whatever, and they go bing, and then I get on, right? But I want to tell you something.
0: Please.
19: I've just got onto this app, right? Somebody's told me about it. And,
0: which app is that?
19: Oh, it's got all the radio stations in Australia.
0: Really? You only need one.
19: Well, no, but it's pretty good because we're so bloody far away over here.
0: you keep saying that. You're not that far, Laz. You're not that far. It's 3 hours in an aircraft.
19: Well, not by a car. And I'm about,
0: that's what I just said. It's about three and a half hours on an aeroplane.
19: About to do the bog lap around Australia. So
0: when do you leave? You made a decision yet?
19: I'm getting it sorted. I've got a nice little van, and I'm fitting it out at the moment.
0: Good on you. So they're not that far away. Well done, Laz. We'll talk again before you go. And Michael in Werribee, good morning to you.
20: Morning, Tony.
0: Bring some sense and sensibility into the discussion, Michael.
20: Yeah, Laz sounds like Bob Catter, don't you think, Tony?
0: A little bit. Who's a good man, Bob Catter, up there in far north Queensland, you know. He just dominates it. He's dominated for decades, and people love him. Very B-R-I-G-H-T.
20: That's for sure.
0: Mm.
20: He's not sure he's speaking his words, that's for sure, Tony.
0: No, he's not.
20: Yeah, Tony, talking about politics, yeah. I was going to talk about Eddie Van Halen. He's got a good clip I watched the other day on him, how he became a guitarist. It was quite interesting.
0: The great Eddie Van Halen.
20: Yeah. He had died of cancer, poor thing.
0: What did you learn about him, Michael?
20: That he was playing the piano and his brother was at the drums, right? He was playing it. And then he went off to the drums, but his brother was better at the drums than he was.
0: Mm-hmm.
20: So he goes, all right, I'll take the guitar up, damn it, you know? And goes to show you, like, with the guitar, he couldn't read the music. He could never read music, but he could actually do it by visualizing.
0: Yeah. And so just, very gifted, really, to be able to do that and make a lot of money doing it.
20: And he made his own guitar and everything, the way he set it up and everything, with the amps and that, not too loud, like it was getting too loud. And he could work out the way he played was a different way of playing, that they had the right music around the way he played. That makes sense.
0: Yeah, it is.
20: And he's done with his hands.
0: Great players.
20: Yeah, Tony, with the government, a quick one, with the political, the big bill, did you hear about the elevator scam that's happened here?
0: Yeah, it did. It's an incredible story. And again, why is that not being investigated? And I don't know who the best people to investigate it, but it's just hitting the fan almost on a too familiar, it becomes too familiar each time. And we are being ripped off, have been ripped off to the tune of millions and millions and millions of dollars, billions of dollars.
20: Yeah, it's like it was covered up. Apparently it was covered up by the government.
0: Well, again, they say that, we say one thing. We don't know. That's got to be proven before a tribunal and or a court. But the sufficient suggestion is that this is not going to look well in any respect. It cannot possibly look well in any regard. Somehow, somewhere, someone must be held accountable.
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0: It's a very good position. 174 writes, some politicians do get sloppy, but over the years, we should point out, over the years, the Libs have had a really good crack at this. In fact, they would probably win the gold medal.
10: News as it happens. 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
4: Good morning, I'm Gabriel Hodson. A man's been charged with murder after the bodies of a 46-year-old woman and two boys aged 12 and 4 have been found in Sydney's southwest. Police and paramedics were called to Raymond Avenue, Campbelltown, just before 8 last night. Acting Superintendent Michael Moroney says the man allegedly made the call to 000 and the 47-year-old was later arrested at the scene.
5: It was a particularly violent crime scene. Other than that, I can't go into specifics at this time. Police have located a number of items inside the premises which would be of interest in regards to the injuries sustained to those people. I can't confirm the exact cause of deaths of those people at this time.
4: The man will face Campbelltown local court this morning. A 15-month-old baby boy and the man in the front seat of the same car have died after a three-vehicle crash in Sydney's west. Police say the sedan collided with a ute before colliding with a van in Kemps Creek around 10:40. Three people have also been injured, including a 25-year-old woman who's fighting for life. Flood rescues are underway in the Newmanbar Valley region near the New South Wales-Queensland border. Several residents and their pets have been taken to safety, with some rescued from cars trapped in floodwater. Inspector Paul Cowles from VRA Rescue New South Wales says they've already rescued three groups trapped in floods.
6: Falls are impacting some local communities, particularly in the Tweed area, and it's causing some localised flooding, and some of that flooding is rapid. Number one thing we want people to do is, even if you know the area or know the road, don't drive, wade, ride through floodwater.
4: The rain's expected to continue today before easing off. Bootleg vodka with 10 times the legal amount of methanol is being sold in Victorian venues and bottle shops. Forensic lab tests have also found plastic contamination. News Corp says an estimated 1 in 3 Victorian bottle shops was now stocking illicit alcohol. Last week's federal budget is the worst received economic statement since the Resolve Political Monitor began tracking voter perceptions in May 2021. SMH The Age says just 24% of people polled felt the policies announced this year were good or very good for them. 35% said it was poor or very poor. Locals in WA's Midwest have welcomed the approval of emergency permits, allowing them to use stronger poison to kill a mouse plague that's devastating the region. Morrowa Shire President Karen Chappell says farmers can now have confidence the bait will work.
7: They're using the 50 grams. They can be assured that the bait will actually kill the mice instead of just making it very unwell. Plus, the cost and the effort of going to baiting is not minimal, so you really want it to be effective. And the 50 grams will allow that to be so.
4: Finance and the Aussie dollar is buying 71.5 US cents. The Dow Jones is down 103 points and the Nasdaq's down 289.
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4: AFL and Port Adelaide will host Carlton on Saturday. The Power's assistant coach, Stuart Dew, says stand-in captain Zach Butters could do with some help in the midfield.
8: Zach's going to compete no matter what. We know that. We've seen that physically, and you know some of his contests on the weekend were quite brutal and really setting the tone. So we do need to grow our midfield depth for sure. When he's on rotation or other players are in there, we need to get some more players, some more flying hours in there, and we'll work out what that looks like for the second half of the year.
4: True Blues Peter Stirling and Boyd Cordner have been inducted into the New South Wales Rugby League Hall of Fame. And that's the latest in news and in sport.
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0: Look at all these marvellous texts. We've got a marvellous text. Morning Tone. David, no, the Sky album is an old one, David. The Sky band goes back to the, I'm going to say, late 70s, early part of the 80s, so a long time ago. So it's not new. We play it just as a regular piece because it's such a brilliant piece of music. Another one from Darren who says, hello, Darren. G'day, Tone. You are unintentionally hilarious when you try to talk about politics and current affairs. So much so that I record those moments and play them to my friends. You are a real-life Alan Partridge. Oh, that's the greatest comment. That's fantastic. I love Alan Partridge. Sorry, mate, but I can't believe anyone so incompetent as you can keep their job as long as you have. Darren, thank you. That's very sweet, very kind, very generous, and I appreciate the feedback. Feedback is a gift. Tommy in Listerfield. Morning, Tommy.
28: Good morning, Tom. What a backhander that was.
0: I know, beautiful.
28: Hey, they give you a bit of a pump up and then shot you down halfway down without the parachute on.
0: Might as well just bend over, take it, bang.
28: make sure you got the roller pole, that's all I can say. And time.
0: Everybody's an expert in broadcast these days.
28: My word, they are, mate. You do a good job, sir. Don't worry about that. Now, Tony, did you watch Channel 9 News last night?
0: I did not.
28: Okay. Well, your producer did, so he actually understands exactly what I'm talking about. Now, the Gabrielle Williams was at the meeting last night in relation to what was going on with those escalators and everything like that.
0: A lot of money.
28: Well, she's got a couple of questions getting fired to her, and she couldn't actually answer the questions when she got told. And something like that, I reckon it'd stick in your mind a little bit, like September 11. Now, she's got a bloke next to her who's already had three other gigs, right, Tony, in the government. He ran the trains. He was actually the best spin doctor you've ever heard for the COVID. And then he was on the buildings side of things, trying to hit a certain target. His name, Jerome Spinmar, I call him. Now, Tony, if anybody is worth, Tony, over $800,000 a year,
0: yeah, that would
28: be paid back because Heidi Murphy put it up there.
0: I know she did.
28: And another dude next to her also was on over $700,000. Now, Tony, that is more than what our Prime Minister is actually taking out.
0: We're going to get one of those jobs. We're going to get one of those roles, Tommy.
28: Well, Tony, that does not pass any pub test,
0: no,
28: let alone a pub test opposite La Trobe University there or anywhere, mate, all right? I don't care. That's what we need to look into, Tony. How the hell can our government be... And that's a government job. I don't care. Private business can pay them whatever they want, Tony. They deserve good money if you're in private business because you're putting your nuts on the line. But sorry, mate, no public servant in our state should be getting paid over $800,000 when he's had three other jobs that, as far as I'm concerned, he's failed at, Tony.
0: All right, we'll see what others have to say. Tommy, I love your feedback. Thank you. Jack in Ringwood, just ahead of George Danicki and very shortly. Hello, Jack.
1: Good morning, Tony. I agree wholeheartedly there. You know, like CEOs of businesses, if they failed, they'd be sacked or for some of these things, they'd be actually in prison for. But anyway, I want to bring up a couple of things, if I may, Tony.
0: Please do.
1: You wonder why you're getting a bit of blowback. So I just want to share some thoughts. You remember what I call it the Labor TV, but the ABC network used to refer to our Prime Minister as Mr. Tony Abbott. Do you remember the nicknames they gave him?
0: Not particularly, but go on.
1: The Mad Monk, and they'd be always on about his budgie smugglers and just hound him about that. But in fairness, though, that was
0: many sections of the media.
1: Well, true, but all I'm saying is, you know, like, it's funny how when somebody's critical of what somebody wears, if they're a female, there, you know, there's so much blowback on it, but, you know, when it's a male, it's just totally different. It's a little bit unfair, you know, I really find. So, you know, so that's one point. Anyway,
0: sorry, I missed the point of that. So the distinction about making a criticism of a male and or female politician?
1: Well, I just remember when anybody brought up a bit of stuff about Julia Gillard or whatever, and she walked like a duck or whatever. Oh, the blowback was huge. That's all I'm trying to say.
0: It was
1: massive. But anyway, the other point I wanted to make...
0: I agree with you, Jack, on both those points, really. I mean, criticism of Abbott then as Prime Minister and then Julia Gillard, the way that was treated. I mean, both were just dreadful sometimes how they were portrayed by other sections of the media.
1: And all I'm saying there is that I don't believe the argument, okay, I might be called a chauvinist for making this statement, but I don't think it's balanced. That's all I'm saying. When it's a male, it's totally different. But anyway, the other point I wanted to make, if I could, Tony, was...
0: Please.
1: When you mentioned about what brought down the Liberal Party and the government, it was brought down under false pretenses when this rape happened in Miss Reynolds' office, and then she was accused and bullied by the three bully girls. I'm trying to remember their names. Penny Wong. I'm trying to think of the other two.
0: It doesn't matter. So go on. What's the DNA of the point that you're making?
1: In a minute, what was her names? Penny Wong, Miss Katie Gallagher and Christine Keneally, you know, like they hammered Brigadier Reynolds about covering it up, lying, and same with Scott Morrison, and it just got proved out in court that it was absolutely, totally untrue. And that's why I think the women's, you know, and he said why the women's vote turned against the Liberal Party, well, it was on false pretenses from the three mean girls that just hounded Miss Reynolds because they reckon she was covering it up, the truth. So, you know, but anyway, that's my point there. I don't know what you got to say there, but...
0: No, I'm sort of confused by the position, Jack, I've got to say. I don't quite understand. I can't, in my own head, you know, work out what the point is.
1: Well, they They hounded Miss Reynolds day in, day out.
0: Who hounded them?
1: Penny Wong and Katie Gallagher in the Senate hounded her all the time about she was covering it up and was telling lies about it.
0: But isn't that the idea of political debate in the House? Isn't that the role of people to do that in the Parliament?
1: Well, it might be all very well, but when it's totally untrue,
0: But there's a lot of things that go on in the Parliament that are...
1: And it put her in hospital and she had a nervous breakdown because it was untrue.
0: And that's unforgivable. I get that. That is unforgivable. But the idea of robust discussion, as unpalatable as it often can be in the Parliament, that's where it belongs. We got to keep in mind, Jack, that in other countries, they don't have that. They go out and shoot each other.
1: That's true, when there was that shooting in the Philippines the
0: exactly
1: other day.
0: Exactly right. So we don't have that in Australia as yet, God forbid. So those robust, very important discussions need to take place, they do take place in our Parliament, and that's what works for us. Other nations, they don't have that. They go out and slaughter each other. We are blessed in this country, and we should accept that we are miles in front of many nations around the world.
17: 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Impossible.
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0: I'm just looking at the text.
1: Listening to my life.
0: I know, I know. George, Georgie Tanicki, and good morning.
1: Morning, mate. How are you?
0: Oh, harassed.
1: And clearly, you've agitated people.
0: And it brings me...
1: the joy of breakfast.
0: I know.
1: The joy of breakfast and overnight radio. Bravo, you.
0: And somebody made a comment, George, never before... and I can't remember who it was. Doesn't matter to the story, I guess. Never before does it feel as divided in Australia in my lifetime.
1: Well, that's true. That's very true. We have said this before. We've allowed, and our leaders at state level, at federal level, and even at council level, we've got seriously distracted. COVID created a level of, I think it was a split in the way we were thinking, and it's carried on well after COVID, and we have a lot of very agitated people, very angry people, and it's manifested in so many different ways. And then you add the problems that have been around for hundreds of years at the other end of the globe.
0: Yeah.
1: And you've got people, actors, if you like, playing with the big stirring pot and tool, and they've got everybody wound up well and truly. It's awful stuff, and we need to wake up to ourselves, see what's happening, and see what we can do to remedy the situation. Because at the end of the day, it's about staying balanced, about being positive, and doing our best to help each other. I've got a major event on Sunday at Docklands, one hotel. We've got a fantastic high tea for hope, HOPE, big word, and it needs a lot of people to support it to make things different. And this is about trying to help all those women and children who have been impacted by domestic violence.
0: Oh,
1: it's called the High Tea for Hope. And we've got Kathy Freeman coming along to tell us about pressure and the struggle and the challenge and winning the day. Do you remember what she went through for about 5 or 6 years before she won gold?
0: Before the Olympics.
1: In Sydney?
0: Yep.
1: Yep. She was the world champion in 97 and 99. And, of course, the expectation factor was through the roof. But this young woman who had to represent not only her people, her state of Queensland, a girl from Mackay, she got up there and on the stage, the biggest stage in the world, she not only brought Australia to a halt, she brought the world to a halt.
0: World.
1: So they could watch her win in front of 112,000 people at Sydney Stadium to win gold, mate, gold medal. And she did it in this fantastic superwoman suit. Remember the speed suit that she wore?

0: What an outfit that was.
1: And we listened to Bruce McAvaney call the race, and it still makes me makes you tremble, makes you feel that there is hope when people can fight all the elements and lift themselves above expectations. And that's what we've got to do right now. Take a leaf out of Cathy Freeman's book and go for it. Wake up, Australia.
0: We should almost have the campaign.
1: Remember the America's Cup call. Wake up, Australia. Salute the Australian team.
0: And
1: look what they've done for us.
0: Yeah, exactly right. And acknowledge this negative Nancy stuff really gets straight up the snoz because it takes us nowhere. It's just bitter, twisted, and we should be more positive. We have so much for which to be grateful, notwithstanding a lot of issues.
1: Tony, no one accepts the referee anymore. We go to the bunker or we go to the videotape.
0: Yeah.
1: No one accepts what's going on in the courts. They go to appeals. Once upon a time, life was all about black and white. Now it's all about that place called grey. Oh, dearie me. We have created something that we've got to work very hard now to eradicate, and that is dissent.
0: I just and see as you and I are speaking, this is the mentality of not all but some who don't have the fortitude to come on and have an intelligent conversation.
1: They're firing bullets.
0: Oh, both saying, "Listen to you two dickheads," is one of them.
1: Yeah.
0: Because they can't come on and have an articulate conversation about issues that do need to be discussed.
1: Yeah, of course, that's absolutely right. The one thing we've also got to say, though, is that you talked about robust discussion. I understand robust discussion, but the truth must trump all. You've got to be very careful when you bend facts or a particular line of argument to fit a particular
0: position
1: stance that you're working with. And that's the only challenge I would have to what you said a little bit earlier on. The truth has got to be above all that. And if you want, it's one thing to play political games, but it's another thing to tell the truth.
0: And George,
1: that should be above all else.
0: And you would know, as a senior journalist for a long time, is part of the role is, even hosting a program such as this, is to question pretty much everything.
1: Yeah, you've got to be the neutral. You've got to be the anchor.
0: Yeah.
1: You've got to be the one that sits there almost not like a judge, but like an honest broker. That's what we were asked to do many, many years ago when they set up a thing called the Immigration Review Panel that used to sit as a group of Australians from all around the country to basically listen to what the Immigration Department was saying about a bunch of cases that were presented to us, and we had to play the role of the honest broker.
0: Believe
1: what the department was saying. Did we believe what the applicants were saying? And on the balance of probabilities, who was being fairer? One was playing politics, or were they being fair and honest?
0: Yeah, Georgie, we've got to leave you there, but you make a great point, and I thank you for doing so. George Denikin from here, there. He's everywhere.
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0: That's gone quick, Jay. Bells, well done you. Thanks to The Breakfast Show, Ross and Russ coming up next. Tom Elliott from 8:30. I'm Tony McManus. For all we know, we may never meet again. May our hands only ever be held out in friendship, never in want.
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1: Four after five, good morning to all you high fivers out there. Welcome along to Early Breakfast on this Tuesday morning. Going for a top of 18 degrees around Adelaide this morning, currently 14.5 degrees. And if you've been out and about so far, it is wet. We've only had a mill of rain in the city, but it is quite damp out there. Good morning, Ned.
25: Good morning, Sammy. Good morning, high fivers. A mill of rain, I'd like to challenge that. When I was sleeping at approximately 3:45, I woke up to the sound of rain on the roof.
1: What a good sound.
25: It was the most amazing sound in the world. We might get to a few good sounds. What are some good sounds?
1: Ooh.
25: As you just nicely fade out that music, good start. Well, the sound of rain on the roof is magnificent. The sound of...
1: kids having fun.
25: Oh, there you go. There you go. Yes, absolutely. What else?
1: 8223-0000, jump in. Good
25: best
1: sounds.
25: Sounds in the world.
1: Oh, nice V8.
25: Oh, hey, speaking of V8, it's not a V8, it's a V6. I've got a Toyota Tundra, and I've learned a real lesson, like, you know, consumerism and, like, materialism and, like, you think that things are going to make you happy. So, like, you go out and get something that you've always wanted.
1: Let me guess.
25: No, hang on.
1: Okay, sorry.
25: Let me finish. So, I've got this massive Toyota Tundra, and you always think that getting something makes you happy, like, and yes. I've realised with the Toyota Tundra, it does.
1: That's where I thought you were going.
25: It was obvious, wasn't
1: you
25: it?
1: You fake person, all these material objects it making you feel good.
25: So I was, in terms of my kind of how I was feeling, my mental health, my everything, I was at a 7 out of 10. Then I got the Toyota Tundra and put that into my life. Yeah, I'm at a 9 out of 10.
1: Why do you like it so much?
25: It's just awesome. It's a V6. Twin turbo.
1: It's a bit big.
25: It's got the like the performance battery in it. It's got heaps of power towing. It's a quick car. It's big. It's got a heap of tub space, heap of room. It's the best car I've ever driven by a mile. And I've driven Chevs, 150s, heaps
1: of
25: stuff.
1: It's not a car. It's a truck.
25: It is.
1: Those things are massive.
25: I know. And it's not for everyone. Like, not everyone needs a Toyota Tundra. But I'm telling you, I've got this car and it is the best car I've ever been in by a mile. It is fabulous. And my mental health has improved because of it. So if you've been thinking about going and getting that one thing and everyone says to you, hey, no, that's not what makes you happy, it is. Go and buy it.
1: What have you bought that made you happy other than a Toyota Tundra?
25: Boats.
1: Yeah, okay.
25: Boats, fishing gear, just farms.
1: Sound everything, though, it just sounds so expensive.
25: Yeah. What? Yeah, everything in my life. Yeah. I have an issue that my hobbies are really, really expensive hobbies. That's why I don't gamble. I do not gamble on anything. I don't spend money gambling. I don't really go out too much. I don't, you know, go to bars and that kind of stuff too often.
1: Got that AFL lifestyle, but cashing in on a
3: Farmers
25: not,
3: check.
25: I'm not an AFL player. I'm a 5AA radio presenter at 5 o'clock in the morning, buddy. All right? There's no money coming in here. What about you? What's something that you've bought that makes you happy?
3: I mean, when I moved out, that was pretty big.
25: Your
3: when apartment. I bought my own apartment, any holiday that I've been on, that's made me happy.
25: Holidays?
3: Hmm.
25: That is slightly different because that's not as materialistic. You're kind
3: true.
25: Of creating memories, aren't you?
3: Mm.
25: Some people swear by a holiday. See,
3: I haven't been on one properly since pre-COVID.
25: Yeah.
3: Like, properly out of this place.
25: You kind of mentioned this year you'd look at a holiday, didn't you?
3: Next year. I can't afford it.
25: Okay. 8223 00 00. What's something you've bought that makes you happy? Is there anything that you've got and you've thought, nah,
3: we're trying to
25: this completely
3: bucks the trend of being materialistic.
25: Debunks consumerism.
3: Yeah.
25: This really is something that makes me happy.
3: 0448
25: Toyota Tundra.
3: 0813 95 talking about sounds before Peter. Peter's put in a really predictable one for him from Marlston. Good morning, Sam and Nettie. I like the sound of a siren at the end of a SANFL game with Sturt in front.
25: Almost,
3: go Sturt! Cheers, Peter.
25: I almost spat out my coffee. Peter, that is a great sound. It's just that's so specific. I mean, how do you know?
3: Isn't that what we want?
25: Oh, Peter also says, hi, buying a Sturt membership also makes me ecstatic. Yes, again, Peter, that's hard.
3: It's very,
25: just
3: very
25: the sound
3: Peter.
25: Of that. I mean, the transaction, probably the card being, so it's like the card being put in your hand. It's like, if that, yeah. There you go.
3: Sharon, hi, Ned and Sam. Wind chimes, church bells ringing, bees buzzing in the garden, laughter, especially a baby giggling, musical instruments playing, voices singing, your words during your program. Have a great day. Best wishes, Sharon.
25: Sharon from Parafield Gardens. What a wonderful, comprehensive text that one is. That is fabulous. Not often do we put texts in the running for our Pepper's Truck Wash, but you are in the running, Sharon. That's a cracker. So many good ones there.
3: Keep them coming in. What are your best sounds? What sounds do you like? Or if you're going down the Ned path, what have you bought that makes you happy? 8223 00 00. Getting up at 5 o'clock in the morning.
25: Yep.
3: Can be a bit of a struggle.
25: At times.
3: Can be a bit hard to get the words flowing.
25: Yes.
3: Do you have any words that you struggle to say?
25: Yes. For our listeners that regularly listen, I'm sure they could probably, you know, account for 20 words that I struggle saying.
3: Well, our own Prime Minister was in town yesterday, and he was at Bowdoin.
25: I saw this.
3: He was at Bowdoin.
25: If you miss this, it's ridiculous.
3: Everyone listening, just remember, the Prime Minister was in Bowdoin.
4: Just up the road here in Bowdoin, Harry and Erin have benefited from the Housing Australia Future Fund. They live just up the road here in Bowdoin.
3: So Bowdoin, the Prime Minister was in Bowdoin yesterday. That's probably just his advisors not wording him up properly on how to say it. But you could also say he's struggling to say Bowdoin.
25: I think Penbo always talks about this. Penbo always mentions how they mispronounce words in South Australia because we're such a small blink on the map. So, mm-hmm. like, mainstream media will call things like Goo. They get Goo wrong.
3: Goo.
25: Yeah, or
3: The Barton.
25: Yeah, The Barton. The
3: That's
25: Barton's
3: my favourite.
25: The one. That's the one, The Barton. Does that speak to Albo's just disinterest in this state, frankly?
3: No, it probably speaks to more the Prime Minister's got a lot going on.
25: He does have a lot going on, yeah. Because I can be guilty of this. You'll jump to a conclusion and jump down the neck of someone you don't necessarily like that much. But
3: you don't like Albo?
25: Not particularly, no. Not as a person. I've got nothing against him as a person, but I don't enjoy his leadership very much. So we you can't read into that too much. That's just one of those things that's just, you know.
3: Eastern States.
25: It
3: is what it is.
25: You would have loved him to get it right, but really not a big deal.
3: I wouldn't have thought.
25: Putting that down that basket?
3: Yeah.
25: Well, so for a bit of fun then, what are some words that you can't pronounce? Is there any?
3: There's one that I will always, always try my best not to say, and I will never say it. You know how you can be burgled?
25: Yes.
3: I can't say burgerly.
25: Are you actually serious?
3: I can't say burger.
25: What do you order when you go to grilled?
3: That's a burger. But I can't say the next part of burgled.
25: Burgled?
3: Yeah, but it's
25: burgled.
3: But when something takes place, it was a burglary.
25: Oh, burglary.
3: I can't say that.
25: Yeah, I can't really say that too. Burglary.
3: Someone was robbed.
25: That's a tricky. Has anyone got any words that they can't pronounce?
3: 8223 00 00.
25: Oh, jinx.
3: What's yours?
25: Well, you know we're in sync now, don't you? I can't say a lot of words. I'd have to just, can you just give me a little bit more time to think? And I'll
3: sure.
25: come to one.
3: On the text line, we've got Tom. I just love the sound of my 3:45 alarm every day. Well, Tom, that's great because then you're up in time to have a chat with us on Early Breakfast. So give us a call on 8223 0000. Steve, the Toyota Tundra plagued by rust issues and subject to transmission issues. Sorry to rain on your parade, Ned.
25: Steve, personal opinion is a beautiful thing, and that is your personal opinion. No,
3: is it a personal opinion, though? You can't have it a personal opinion if a car is rusting. It's either rusting or it's not.
25: Well, I haven't heard any issues with rust. With
3: sure, Martin. Guys, how good is the throaty roar of 22 Formula One cars roaring off the grid at the start of the race? Martin in Angle Vale. Martin, I'll agree with you there, but it'd be a lot better if they were V8s or V10s, not the crappy little V6 turbos that they have now. Rob in Clearview. Ned, you buy a boat, fishing gear, to a car to tow it, go fishing, catch nothing. Did that mean you gambled on the catch and lost?
25: No, Rob, because that's the thing about fishing. Catching is just a bonus. The act of getting out there and clearing your head is what it's all about.
3: Go to the phones. Julie from Blakeview, good morning.
5: Good morning, boys. I rang the right number this morning.
3: Good.
5: So. My favourite subject. Geez, I'm going well. My favourite subject, illiterate Albo. He can't say Australia. He always says Australia. And his... My favourite word that he absolutely can't say is important. He says important. He puts a D in it. But, yes, he's not very literate for our Prime Minister to be standing in front of a camera and addressing the world. So, and he's just a bogan.
3: Any words that you struggle to say, Julie?
5: Oh, yes. I have trouble with my R's. If I have R's in the middle of a... or beginning or middle, and the word that I absolutely have trouble with is, here we go, squirrel. I have trouble with squirrel.
3: Oh, squirrel.
25: You'd be an ordinary pirate, Julie.
5: Yeah, I know. I would. I would not, yes, I would not make a good pirate at all, Ned, but yes, squirrel for me is... I really, really struggle with that. Of course, it's on the butt of the jokes around here when one of those dear little fluffy things come on the TV. My husband, makes a big thing of me not being able to say that. So, I've just always had trouble. That word really gets me. So, and another thing I have trouble with is saying, oh, I hope the Crows win. I can't say that.
3: Thank you, Julie.
25: More of a content issue.
3: Yeah, maybe. John in Port Augusta, good morning.
6: Morning, boys. I'll just take you off speaker one sec.
3: Come on, John.
6: Well, I'm speaking now. John. Thank goodness for that. By slamming Sam, Ned. Things you like to buy or you enjoy looking at. Yep. I'm a man of simple taste. I pretty much, like most sports collect books. Love my reading, all the rest of it. And a great AFL book I read came out about a few years ago now, 2014. It's a player life, the AFL player of the 20th century, Lethal Lee Matthews, Accept the Challenge. It's a bloody great read. I often refer to it. I've read John Howard's autobiography. That's a good read. I had a lot of time for John Howard. I'm not a huge political... I'm a swing voter between Labor and Liberal. I'll declare that. But that was a good read, and they're the sort of things that interest me. More books, this sort of autobiographies and goodness knows what. And just some thoughts, boys.
3: In the Lee Matthews book, Johnny, does he mention Ivan Ekerman?
6: No, he does not.
3: Oh, funny about that.
6: No, he does not. I heard about that. Ivan Ekerman knocked him out in the state game.
3: Correct.
6: Yeah, that's right. In about 1982, I can vaguely remember it. As a 14-year-old.
3: Interesting. Doesn't mention...
6: No, and he doesn't mention Barry Robin either. He doesn't mention things up in Barry Robin's knee either.
3: Thank you, Johnny. Thank you for that. But Johnny likes books.
25: Johnny, I'm starting to wonder if John, doesn't actually read, and this is all just some... expansive plot
3: to make
25: us believe like he's this big bookworm just sitting in a library every day. Johnny boy, I don't know if you're a real reader, buddy. I'm not sure.
3: Sounds like he reads more than I do. 16 after 5, John put us on the topic of the AFL. Richmond
25: Yes.
3: Aren't Richmond in a pile of hurt right now? Here's Eddie Summerfield for 7 News.
0: Team names long. The last thing Richmond needed, more players reporting for scans.
7: It's pretty shocking, to be honest, but, you know, we're hoping for the best and a few to come back shortly.
0: Gray expected to miss the coming weeks with a hamstring strain. Steely Green tight-lipped after being scanned for a potential hand concern. Luke Traynor hopeful to be fit for the Dreamtime clash after dislocating his thumb.
8: It's pretty unlucky, but that's just footy, you know. But, you know, we're in good spirits. We're playing good footy and seeing improvements.
0: Adam Uzay had just 25 fit players to choose from before yesterday's loss to St Kilda. If the injury crisis worsens, the league will allow the Tigers to pick a VFL-listed player in its extended squad for Friday. The Bombers will...
3: That was a good cut. So the Richmond Footy Club, for the first time, I think, since COVID and West Coast, they're going to be allowed to go get a top-up player from the VFL.
25: Extraordinary.
3: A top-up player in the AFL.
25: Well, it's no different to some of the great, you know, secondary league players that are running around at the moment.
3: Of course, sure. But it just speaks to what that team's currently going through.
25: It's unusual, isn't it?
3: Really unusual. So, who would you go get as a top-up player?
25: In the sample or the...
3: Anyone.
25: Well, who
3: any name you can think of.
25: I think there's a heap of players. I'd go and get...
3: Go get Ned McHenry.
25: No. You don't want my fat guts running around. I'd go get Hosey from Glenelg and play him in the forward line. I reckon he'd kick 3 or 4 goals.
3: Not Tommy Lewis?
25: Yeah. I'd go and get Hosey. Yeah, I think Hosey could go and play AFL footy for sure. He's done it so consistently at that level. I think there's a number of sample players that could go and have an impact at AFL level.
3: Hmm.
25: Ollie Franco at North Adelaide, kid's 19. He's having 30 every week. Go and have a look at him and get him involved.
3: So who should Richmond go get as a top-up player? Or have you ever filled in for something and you're any good? I filled in for a couple of basketball teams. Drop 20. 18 after 5 on your Tuesday, 822-300-0448-08-1395. Talking a lot of things this morning, your favourite sounds. What words do you struggle to pronounce? Well, get on the phones.
25: Look at Sandy. Sandy's called one out. Good work, Sandy, from West Lakes. She says, ecstatic has been mispronounced on the show this morning, Sandy.
3: I think that would have been you. I don't recall saying that
25: ecstatic.
3: Word.
25: Ecstatic. Let me know, Sandy. Did I get that right or am I still wrong?
3: Correct him.
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9: Currently 14.3 in the city, going for a top of 18 degrees today with a possible shower or two. 90% chance of 3 mils of rain. But you can jump on the text line, give us a call. We're talking about words you can't say or struggle to say. Rob from Clearview. Go on, Ned. Can you say that word?
10: Wash your sister.
9: Worcestershire short. Oh, God, I stuffed it up. Worcestershire sauce.
10: Yeah, right, that's what Robert said. How about wash your sister sauce? A lot of people can't say Worcestershire.
9: Nice.
10: Robert, you're a ripper. Thanks for the text. 8223 000 is the number. We love you calling. So 7 minutes before you are officially not a high fiver. Any time before then, you are a high fiver. Of course, before 5:30. Now, can I get to something and just straighten up a touch?
9: Yeah.
10: Is that okay?
9: Of course.
10: I looked at the advertiser this morning.
9: You don't need permission.
10: Well, this is a 50-50.
9: Yes,
10: this is a partnership. If anything, it's probably a 51-49 because you do a lot of the work. Now, I looked at the advertiser this morning and I opened it up, the front page. Opened the front page up. You've got an AFL footballer in Josh Rochelle, who is said to be the victim of someone allegedly telling him to go and end his life, right, via social media. And then you've got the Premier of our state, who is a talented individual, having people post photos of his family because of a few displaced possums, threatening to get his home address and make his life uncomfortable. I mean, is that not absolutely bizarre? Am I missing something here? I mean, has society gotten to the point where they are just so incredibly sensitive about things they're passionate about that then that gives them the right to go and say and behave and do things like this?
9: What's the common denominator in both these stories?
10: They're behind a screen?
9: Yep. They're on social media.
10: It's digital. Yeah. People think that their footprint isn't as strong as it is, but both of these individuals have been tracked by police.
9: I checked in on this Possum Park Facebook page yesterday, had a bit of a scroll through it. They're, if you want to use the word passionate, they're very passionate individuals. It's and I understand you can be passionate about the subject, but at the same time, aren't all the trees almost gone now? What are you protesting about once the trees are gone?
10: The thing that really frustrates me, and just put aside the fact that this is just totally and utterly inappropriate and disgusting, but when people are so passionate and so misguided about a certain issue that they can't see any reason as to why someone else may think slightly differently, that's when you know that their brain is challenged, right? That's when you know that their thinking is just ridiculous. I get the frustrations in and around the possums. They have been displaced. The habitat has been destroyed. Those trees are 150 years old. They're stunning, right? So I can understand that, but I can also see the pros of, you know, the golf course and what that can potentially bring commercially, whatever. I don't even want the North Adelaide Golf Course to go ahead. Like, if I had it my way, if I was the Premier of the state, I would not tick off the North Adelaide Golf Course. Not for reasons of displaced possums, but for reasons of, I think it's an unnecessary expense. However, if you are so passionate about something that you cannot even, you can't even understand or listen to or respect the opinion of others, that is where society gets really dangerous. I would love the whole state budget to be spent on fishing and resources for the marine ecosystem, but I understand that's not reasonable, right?
9: Yeah.
10: So my view doesn't outweigh the view of others.
9: But this is the thing. When we're talking about this specific story with the golf course and these people who are protesting it and aren't happy with it and going down these really stupid routes of trying to display their displeasure, it went to an election.
10: Yeah, I know.
9: People voted on it. So if you're not happy with Malinauskas and him pushing ahead with his golf course, you're not happy with anyone who voted for him. Well, we live in a democracy. Yeah. Move on.
10: Yeah.
9: It's ridiculous. He didn't spring this on us a week after the election. It was during, we knew about it.
10: Yeah, as soon as those possums got taken from the tree, everyone went nuts.
9: Ridiculous.
10: What's society gone too far about, folks? What's society gone too far about? That's what I'd love to hear. I reckon there's a number of things that people get too worked up about and too grumpy about. Now, I am not disregarding the views of those who believe that this is total habitat destruction and they're very disgruntled about these possums. No dramas. Get it. That's your view. I have a different view. All good. I'm talking about things that just people are grumpy about, like kids making noise in restaurants and pubs. Stop telling me that that's so inappropriate and annoying. It's fantastic. It's brilliant that those parents can take their kids out and about. Great. More noise, the better. Get them running around the restaurant or the pub. I think it's fabulous.
9: I'd rather them running around the restaurant or the pub than sitting there on an iPad.
10: Absolutely. When you go to a pub and you see a group of little three kids running up and down, having fun, brilliant, brilliant. Yet so many people complain about that stuff.
9: I'm just trying to think, what's society gone too far on? What are we grumpy about?
10: Cyclists.
9: Oh.
10: I can understand that one.
9: Yeah. Oh, it's crazy how, you know, when talking about cyclists, whenever you're immersed in something or it's that time of the year and everyone decides to become a cyclist around Tour Down Under time, it's amazing how many people decide to jump on the bike. I'd love to know how many people don't jump on the bike around at Tour Down Under time and maybe this time of the year. Because during the summer, there's a lot of people. You're dodging a lot of cyclists.
10: When Tour Down Under comes to our state, everyone thinks they're a professional cyclist. It's like dust off the Lycra. Here we go. We've got the cycle. And they think that the professional cyclists are going to see them out on the street riding and go, oh, he's one of us. Like, how are you, mate? Like, oh, nice shoes. No.
9: Nice shoes.
10: You know what I mean?
9: I remember when I was really into the Australian Open for tennis, every single time the Australian Open would come around, I'd watch every game and then I'd think I was a tennis player. Couldn't play tennis for crap, but I think I could.
10: You know, the mispronunciation, isn't that
9: this
10: ironic?
9: This has opened up a dangerous topic for us.
10: The mispronunciation. See, now I'm just consciously trying to pronounce things correctly. That's gone too far. When people are concerned about how well you say things.
9: We just teed off on elbow. Yeah,
10: that was the joke. That was the irony of it.
9: Yeah, no, I like
10: it. No, just with vocab, though.
9: Mm-hmm.
10: Things like choosing the right phrase, like on the paddy wagon. Who got in trouble for the paddy wagon comment? Did Penbo get in trouble for that? Did you hear him talking about it yesterday?
9: No.
10: I listened to the breakfast show. Things like that. Or Stacey's been talking about on the afternoons program how you can't say grandfather. Because it's not gender neutral. Yeah. Stuff like that.
9: Yeah.
10: That's gone too far.
9: Sure.
10: Society's too angry about that. I mean, give me a spell. How do we not have bigger things to worry about? Like, honestly, it's just gotten ridiculous.
9: Charlie on the text line, kids in a restaurant or pub are mostly on their parents' phone. That's more annoying. Cheer, Charles.
10: Yeah, totally agree, Charles. But just on back on these possums, like, I could actually reason with these people. And I went, right, they've got a view, incredibly, you know, environmentally conscious, they're upset about this, no dramas. But once it got to this point, and I understand they're not representative of the whole group, but it's like, now stuff you. Like, honestly, stuff you. I've got no sympathy for you now. Stuff it.
9: Yeah.
10: Nah, you're a joke. Absolute clowns.
9: Time for the 5:30 news with Matthew Pantelis. We'll check out a bit more sport with Tom Wren after that, but also, of course, up until 6 o'clock. Time for your calls. 8223-0000.
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11: In New South Wales, a man has been charged with murder after two children and a woman were found dead inside a home in Sydney's southwest. The bodies of the boys aged 4 and 12 and a 46-year-old woman were found at Campbelltown. A man charged with three counts of domestic violence murder. Acting Superintendent Michael Moroney says it was a confronting scene for emergency responders.
12: Whilst I can't give you specific information regards to how they passed, what I can tell you is all three persons sustained significant injuries and it was a particularly violent crime scene.
11: And in breaking news, reports of an active shooter in the US in San Diego. Police have cordoned off an area there and there are no further details on injuries at this stage. Labor MPs are believed to be growing uneasy about the federal government's proposed capital gains tax measures. The Albanese government planning to scrap the 50% CGT discount from July next year. But there's a push within Labor ranks to limit the change to housing and exclude business from the measure due to fears about the effects on productivity. At least 100 deaths have now been reported as a result of the Ebola outbreak in Central Africa. The number of cases in the Democratic Republic of Congo has climbed close to 400. There are currently no approved drugs or vaccines for this particular strain. Australia's involvement in World War II has been commemorated in a new three-coin set from the Royal Australian Mint. The coloured 20-cent pieces honour soldiers who fought across the Mediterranean and North Africa in 1941. The Royal Australian Mint's Stuart Bain said it was a pivotal year in the nation's war effort.
13: This is where we sort of saw our first action in the Mediterranean, in Greece, in Crete, across the North African coast. So it's remembering all of those different men and women who served in different ways across those conflicts.
11: Australian Red Cross Lifeblood has issued an urgent call for blood donations. Stocks running desperately low. Supplies of type A and O blood are extremely low. 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
11: Zach Merritt again reportedly wants out of Essendon Footy Classified, reporting the former Bombers captain who tried to exit last year is again trying to move. Meantime, Crichton medal winner Peter Wright will miss Friday's Dreamtime clash against Richmond through injury, the ruckman suffering ligament damage in his knee during the loss to Fremantle. The Giants have offered captain Toby Green a 3-year contract extension that could see him paid more than $2 million. In the NBA, the Cavaliers are through to the East Conference Finals after crushing the Pistons 125-94 in Game 7. And Arsenal and Burnley are halfway in their Premier League clash. At halftime, the Gunners lead 1-0. 5AA's forecast: showers 18 today, a shower or two 19 tomorrow, partly cloudy Thursday and 20, same for Friday 19. Currently it's 14, 5AA, Always Adelaide.
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9: 25 minutes to 6, we'll get to Tom Wren very shortly. But on the text line, Richard, very good text from Richard. Good morning, lads. I love the sound and smell of a big two-stroke, such as a KX500. Love my Land Cruiser dual cab more than the wife, and she is expected of that. Transgender crap has gone way too far. There are two sexes, male, female. End of story. Have a good day. Richard from Wyler. We're talking about good sounds before. What's a good smell?
10: Oh.
9: One of my favourite smells.
10: Yes.
9: Onions cooking on a fry pan.
10: Oh, that's good. Yeah.
9: Honestly, it just, it's so good.
10: For a vegetarian, that must be one of the only things that gives you happiness. You ever smelt a steak on a barbecue? Trust me, it's even better.
9: Nah. I don't mind the smell of a barbecue these days.
10: Really?
9: Still.
10: It doesn't upset you or anything?
9: Nah, I'm not that crazy.
10: Yeah. Yeah. No, I get it. I respect your views. Richard, I've got to say, mate, honestly, I actually agree with your whole text, mate. I agree with your whole text. There's nothing better than a Land Cruiser too. They're fantastic. Toyota Land Cruiser had a dual cab. That was my dream car, a 79 series. I went and bought one of the V8s. It was fabulous. Actually sold it for more than I bought it for after doing 100,000 Ks. That's the beauty of a Toyota, folks. Anyway, what about Robert? He texts in as well. People are trying to lecture me, say possums only live in one tree, and if that tree is lost, they will die. When I point out the possum also live in my roof, and if we trap it and rehome it to a bushy area, they seem to be okay with the new digs. Then I get called all sorts of names. Uneducated tradie was my favourite. I'm not even on the tools. Also a common thread amongst these people is a locked profile. Yeah, I can't believe it's gone as far as it has to put up photos of Peter Malinauskas' kids. I look, and I'm repeating what Pembo said, but I thought he made a great point. He said, do we want to lose someone as talented as Peter Malinauskas in politics? Like, why would you want to go into politics? Mm. Oh, goodness me. The public light, you know, it's like professional sport in a way. Certainly, you know, more serious. But oh, why would you want to go and cop that scrutiny?
9: You raised a very good point before when, along the lines of when people are out there trying to protest a cause, but then a very small amount of individuals go too far. And then you just think, well, bugger the lot of them.
10: Well, that's what's happened.
9: 100%.
10: Because I'm in that space now, and it's unfair because there's a lot of people that have really, you know, high-level understandings in and around our wildlife and biodiversity and our environment and, you know, like, but these people, they've completely lost me. I was at a point where I had, you know, a bit of a neutral approach. Now I hate all of them.
9: No, you don't.
10: Okay, that's too strong.
9: That's too strong.
10: I don't. I take that back. Mm. I kind of hate all of them.
9: And whenever you see Extinction Rebellion gluing themselves to roads, makes me want to go buy a V8.
10: It's just annoying. It's just, I think you need a balanced view about things.
9: Yeah.
10: Again, I'm using, like, I would completely scrap the chase to net zero. I would completely end it. But that's my view. And I understand that perhaps, let me say that again. I would make renewable energy stand on its own two feet. I wouldn't give it the government subsidies that it receives now. So all energy stands on its two feet, and I think Australia should chase independence in terms of energy. But that's my view. I don't think that I'm solely right about that. Of course there's people that have a different view. It's like these possums, for goodness sake. Anyway.
9: We are losing the ability to agree to disagree.
10: Yeah. Actually, that's well said, Sam. Nice.
2: The latest in sports with Tom Wren.
9: The man, the myth, the legend, Rennie. Good morning.
14: Hello, boys. How are you? We'll talk some sport. There's a bit going on at the moment. Quick turnaround with the Crows playing on Thursday night, isn't it? On that game in Tasmania. Just the fact they're playing in Tasmania, 8,000 fans. It's not ideal, is it? MCG, they could have played at, or Adelaide Oval. Two big teams playing well.
10: Well, but what does it say about the Tasmanian team? Well, people are going to rock up for them, are they? But they're just not going to rock up for the Crows and Hawthorn now?
14: Well, I just think, a stadium half under construction, going into winter. I remember the last time these two sides played down there, it was an awful game to watch. Horrible. It was so bitterly cold.
10: Can I tell you a secret, Rennie?
14: Yes.
10: Not many people know this. Players don't really like going down to Tasmania.
9: Oh, yeah. No.
14: Yeah.
9: Really?
10: Really?
14: Yeah.
10: I don't think they get overly excited about it. They'll tell you on the media and on the TV coverage, they just can't wait to get down there.
14: Yeah.
10: Trust me, they don't really like going down there.
14: Yeah. And it just, I don't know, like MCG, if they played on Thursday night, they'd get 50, 60,000. If they played here, they'd get 50,000. You know, it's a pretty important game. Just feels like it's a bit off, doesn't it?
9: Spinning it off that into just a quick Tasmania chat. Don't you think we're all getting a bit too precious though? This whole demand from the AFL that Tasmania's new stadium has to have a roof.
14: Mm.
9: We're a winter sport.
14: Mm.
9: We play in rain. And I understand the conditions that last Hawthorn and Crows game was diabolical. but we play in the winter.
14: Probably takes away what would be an advantage for them if they don't play it, but goodness, some of those games last year, I think the AFL or the year before did it deliberately almost to make it
9: make
14: show,
9: a point.
14: Including that one between the Crows and Hawks.
10: You know what gets people to games? When your team wins. Mm. Remember GWS when they're in the prelim and everyone was singing the song and it was...
9: Yeah.
10: GWS now, and I think they're going to change it to Western Sydney, not Greater Western Sydney, but the level of interest, they've got a huge challenge on their hands.
9: Big time.
10: Getting interest in Western Sydney.
9: Yeah.
10: Because that's a competitive space. If that team's not winning, they will struggle.
9: Yeah.
10: Simple as that. And Tasmania's the same. It's all well and good to say they're a footy-obsessed state. You know, it's exciting. The team will come in. I'm sure attendance, you know, for the first couple of years will be fantastic. But if Tasmania, in their fourth year in the competition, aren't winning, it's going to be a challenge to get people to rock up.
9: Yeah.
10: So that's why I think, you know, perhaps an indoor roof is necessary. Because if you're trying to convince the person who's pretty footy neutral, not obsessed with the game, not obsessed with their team, you still want them to rock up on a Friday night. If it's warm and the spectacle is better, I think that's going to get more people there.
14: Yeah, I tend to agree. I don't mind the idea of the indoor stadium, but take your point, Sammy. But yeah, I'm a bit with you, Ned, on that one. I think it's probably a good thing given how arctic those conditions can get down there. In terms of the game itself, Cal Archie looks like he's available, could play. Riley Thielthorpe and Taylor Walker are interesting. I remember last time they played there, it was, you got to play small ball. I think you say to Riley and Tex, boys, one more week. Sit it out.
10: So that's a selection thing then. You're saying if they're fit and available, you wouldn't pick one of them.
14: Well, I just think with Taylor Walker, it would have been 21 days since he's done his hamstring. He's 36. I just wouldn't risk him.
10: Not worth the risk.
14: I just don't think it's worth the risk. And Riley, I think we can all see, is struggling. I just think he needs another week to get his back right. And in bitterly cold conditions, I would think the worst thing for a back is playing. So I would be saying Taylor, sit it out. If Callum Archie's fit, I'd be playing him. I think he's ready. He's played a couple of sample games now. I just think he's ready to go. So fascinating what the Crows do at selection this week. Port, it's a bit less complicated. Lockie Jones is going to be unavailable, concussion. Josh Lai, I think, is the natural one to come back in for him. But I think everyone can see it. They just need to give more support to Zach Butters in the midfield. Horne Francis, his best has been really good this season, but it's just been a bit up and down from him. So he probably needs to have one of those better games, and they all just need to lift a bit more. They can beat Carlton. They should beat Carlton on Saturday night, but we'll wait and see how they go. Just a little bit of other sporting news as well, boys. Arsenal playing against Burnley this morning. It's the penultimate game of the season. They're 38-game season, so it's a really long season. First past the post, they don't play finals in the Premier League. And Arsenal are only 2 points clear of Manchester City, or they're leading 1-0 against Burnley. So a lot of Gunners fans will be holding on to that. They've got to win that to maintain their buffer, if you like. If they win, they'll be 5 points clear. So huge game this morning in the context of the English Premier League season. So a lot of people, I've got a few Arsenal mates who are very nervous. They haven't won it in 22 years. A lot of people hoping they slip up. But yeah, big game on this morning.
10: Nice.
14: Are you an EPL fan?
10: Not really, Rennie.
14: No.
10: To be honest.
14: Don't love it.
10: I have an interest in it, but I don't get up early and watch the games.
14: What's your other sport outside of AFL, obviously?
15: Farming.
10: Yeah, it's farming a sport? Is fishing a sport? Fishing's not really a sport.
14: Maybe not a sport, but it's...
10: Yeah. I love the Australian summer with cricket.
14: Yes.
10: But again, like, maybe not necessarily as dedicated as others to go and watch it through the winter.
14: That's fair enough.
10: Mm.
14: Yeah. Well, it just depends, doesn't it? What's yours, Sam? You said you like tennis, don't you?
10: You like basketball.
15: No, I used to like tennis. Couldn't give a stuff about tennis now. Mine's 100... mine's cricket in the summer. Cricket. I'll go absolutely feral for cricket.
14: Yep. Why'd you turn off tennis?
15: I was a big Andy Roddick fan.
14: Ah, and then when he retired, that was it.
15: Couldn't give a stuff.
14: Yeah, right.
15: But obviously motorsport.
14: Yeah, you're a very big motorsport man, aren't you?
15: Yeah, I'll be watching Formula One from Canada this weekend at all hours of the morning.
14: Great.
15: I wanted to touch on, we saw the vision yesterday at the MCG.
14: Mm-hmm.
15: Scott Pendlebury.
14: Oh, yes. He's going to be 400 club.
15: He's going to be playing his 433rd game.
14: That's right.
15: To overtake Brent Harvey. We saw the gold numbers for the first time. How is that all sitting with everyone now?
14: I think there's probably some acceptance out there. I think there's a little bit of, you know, it is what it is now and we move on. I think there's still definitely some people that have raised a few eyebrows because I think, what does he get, 100% of, you know, the proceeds of the jumper?
15: And he's changing his jumper how many times throughout the game to auction them off?
14: Yeah, I don't know the exact number. Is it 4 or 5?
15: I thought it was double digits.
14: It could be.
10: I thought it was more than that. Yeah.
14: Yeah, it might be.
15: It's got a bit of Kath and Kim about it. Look at Moy. Look at Moy.
14: Look, I know I heard Rory Sloane speak about this, and he said he's all about it happens once in a career, and it's, you know, he made an interesting point. If you stay at one club, you sort of get rewarded if you get poached by another club. So, you know, Scott Penderbury plays 300 games. Zach Merritt, for example, is probably going to go to Hawthorn or somewhere at the end of this year. There's a loyalty bonus, and that one might be outside of money. It might be more success. But players get wooed to other clubs for money generally, and that's all fair. That's the market. But there's not really a loyalty bonus for staying at a club. And if this is something that, because he probably did take under. So that's kind of made me think about it a little bit from that lens. Okay, yeah, I sort of get that. He probably is taking unders, you know.
15: But that's also his choice.
14: True. But we all love one club players, you know, the romance of it. But, yeah, you're right. I mean, it's the fact they're getting 100% of, or he's getting 100% of the takings as opposed to the normal 65. I think there's a, it's a little bit icky.
15: It's different.
14: Yeah, it just feels a, just a little bit weird, doesn't it? That said, they'll get 90,000 there this week. They'll celebrate him. Don't know if the record will get broken. Again, he's 38. It's a pretty amazing achievement.
10: It is.
15: The MCG, once again, they say it's a sellout. Last time I checked, a sellout at the MCG is over 100,000 people, but we're expecting 85 to 90.
14: Yeah, maybe it's standing room only. I'm not sure. Or if MCC members decide not to rock up, there's probably, you know, a number of people that would just go, you know what, it's I got something on this weekend or it's too cold or whatever.
15: Now, Rennie, before we say goodbye this morning, we've covered a bit of ground. We want your opinion on quickly. Words you can't say, your favourite smell, your favourite sound. Go.
14: Oh, goodness. I reckon the words, I think I said preliminary. Or if MCC members decide not to rock up, there's probably, you know, a number of people that would just go, you know what, it's I got something on this weekend or it's too cold or whatever.
15: Now, Rennie, before we say goodbye this morning, we've covered a bit of ground.

0: golf ball, golf club hitting a golf ball, when you get it sounding right, it just sounds flush. Or a cricket bat hitting a cricket ball.
1: Yep.
0: The sound of the bat hitting the ball, it's just like a shotgun. It just sounds incredible.
1: When you go to a state game and there's no one there and you can hear it so clearly.
0: Yeah, and just
1: it's like a shotgun,
0: a beautiful
1: right.
0: cover drive or something like that. And what was their favourite smell?
1: Yeah.
0: Gee, I used to love it. You know, when you opened up the, it's all sort of sporting stuff. I mean, cooking's always amazing, isn't it? You know, mum's home cooking's, that those smells are beautiful. But this smell of like new wicket-keeping gloves. I used to be a keeper. that kind of stuff.
2: Real sporting flair with Rennie.
0: Yeah, you know, I used to love that smell.
2: And Rennie, off the back of the front page of the Advertiser, someone's threatened to kill Josh Richelli via, you know, digital means. And then people are threatening to find our Premier's home address and putting photos of his kids up about a couple of possums. What's society gone too far about as well?
0: Oh, well, the one that I think society got very passionate about, and probably with good reason, but COVID sort of got a lot of people going, didn't it?
2: COVID.
0: Yeah,
1: that still was, does.
0: Yeah, and that's it. That's it. Still going, which is pretty wild. But yeah, I think that was a good one. Society. What else?
2: They're building a statue of Dan Andrews.
1: Yeah.
2: Is everyone aware of this?
1: So in Victoria, once you reach a certain amount of days as Premier, you get a statue built on the Premier's walk or something like that.
2: The bloke destroyed the state. Why are we building a statue of him?
0: Yeah, I don't think he's. I think his public standing, that's a fascinating story. Fall from grace. He's gone from sort of hero to zero.
2: I don't understand. Everyone I know and everyone I speak to, and perhaps this is just my network of people that I'm friends with, absolutely despise him.
0: Yeah, me too.
2: Including when I look in the mirror, right? I despise him. I think he was one of the worst premiers our country's ever seen. But he was celebrated in the vote. Who actually likes this bloke? I don't understand it.
0: And I think there was a bit of that to do with the strength of the opposition. I think they were so bad. But you're right. It was bizarre. It was like they were all suffering from Stockholm syndrome or something. Yep. It was weird.
2: He. Oh my goodness. Anyway. Daniel Andrews. Wow.
1: Thank you, Tommy.
0: Good on you, boys.
1: A couple of minutes to six. Dave and Will coming up very, very shortly. They'll cross over to Canberra to get the very latest from Phil Currie. Trial by jury as well coming up before six. And they'll speak to the Adelaide Parklands Association. So that's all to come on 5AA Breakfast. We'll be back shortly. 8223-0000.
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5: 7 minutes to six. David and Will coming up for 5AA Breakfast very, very shortly. We've been asking what your favourite sounds and smells are. John on the text line. Morning, fellas. My favourite sound is an old school V8 four-speed manual going through the gears, and my favourite smell is freshly cut grass. Rob also says freshly cut grass.
6: That's a goodie.
5: That's a very good smell.
6: Had a few texts on that, haven't we? Yep. 8223 0000. Might just have a couple of minutes to get to a quick call if you do want to get on the blower. Some great texts though, Sammy.
5: Yeah, Rob also texts in. We're talking about Tasmania before. I'm a Tasmanian by birth. I'll take a couple of generations to embed the team. My dad was Dogs, brother Ruse, other brother Saints, sister Geelong. They've invested decades into their support, so the Devils will be their second team at best. It'd be interesting to see how quickly, because we know North Melbourne have been down in Geelong for a bit. Hawthorn have been down in Tasmania, those two clubs. How many of the Tasmanians and the young kids there would pick one of those two clubs because they come to town, and would they switch their allegiance just like that?
6: Yeah. The pub test tells me yes.
5: Yeah.
6: The gut feel test tells me yes. There's been a growing level of support. And I think the biggest advantage Tasmania has is they're a massive footy state. Whereas Western Sydney and the Gold Coast, you know, they're trying to get cut through in that market that's really competitive. Is there enough Tasmanian juniors to be a part of their academy to help support their AFL list? I'm not too sure. I think so. There's been some great Tassie players, but you know, you look at Gold Coast and Western Sydney now, their academies, particularly the Gold Coast, is what's driving the talent on their list, isn't it? You look at the Gold Coast players that they've had, you know, through those means, extraordinary.
5: Yep. Andrew, this is probably a question for David and Will coming up after six, because they're going to be speaking to the Adelaide Parklands Association. Can you ask your guest from the Parklands Association, why didn't they move the possums next to the boxes and possums prior to the trees that were earmarked to be cleared? They had plenty of notice.
6: Really good question, Andrew. I've wondered that as well. Really good question.
5: Maybe shoot that through again after six and David and Will can ask that question for you. Before we get out of here, do you collect anything, Ned?
6: I've got a lot of hats.
5: But a lot of why? Is it anything in particular?
6: You know, when you buy a piece of machinery, they give you a hat, or, you know, you catch up with someone and, you know, they've got a business and they go, hey, here's a hat. You know what I mean? You just collect a heap of hats.
5: Well, Australians involved in World War II is being commemorated in a new 3-coin set from the Royal Australian Mint. The coloured 20-cent pieces honour the soldiers who fought across the Mediterranean and North Africa in 1941. Stuart Baines from the Royal Australian Mint says it was a pivotal year in the nation's war effort.
7: This is where we sort of saw our first action in the Mediterranean, in Greece, in Crete, across the North African coast. So it's remembering all of those different men and women who served in different ways across those conflicts.
5: So there'll be a lot of coin collectors out there. And is there anything else you'd collect? I reckon I've got a pretty good collection of stubby holders from the same reason as your hats. You just collect them over time.
6: Yeah.
5: And they always come in handy. You always need a stubby. Do you drink a beer without a stubby holder?
6: Yeah.
5: You do?
6: No, but only just out of laziness. I'm not a huge stubby holder man, I've got to say.
5: I'm a stubby holder guy.
6: You are?
5: 100%.
6: I love the conversation started with a stubby holder. Because it'll be some rural footy club or something like that. And someone goes, how'd you get that? And you go, oh, well, that weekend we went out here. It's a great conversation starter, the stubby holder.
5: I feel like a stubby holder is a non-negotiable.
6: Really? Mm. You wouldn't drink a beer without a stubby holder?
5: I mean, I'd still drink one, but in duress.
6: Yeah, I don't know. Not as passionate about the need for a stubby holder,
5: Peter from Moonta, favourite sound. Harley Davidson, favourite smell, a bakery. How often do you walk past a Subway or a bakery, and you get that smell of freshly baked bread?
6: Beautiful, isn't it? Just magnificent.
5: Doesn't get much better than
6: that. Peter from Moonta. Have you got power there, Peter, in Moonta? Haven't heard about the power situation on York Peninsula recently.
5: No, we haven't. It might be
6: less so Moonta. It's more like Wool Bay and
5: The problems were that the insulators weren't getting washed with the rainwater, I believe. And with the rain we've had, there's probably less power outages now because those insulators are getting cleaned.
6: Great information, Sam. Thanks
5: for that. Thank you, Ned. And if you want some more information, you can stick around for Dave and the Wheel because they're coming up after 6 o'clock. Matthew Pantelis and Tom Rand with the 6 o'clock news very shortly. I feel like there's a text you want to read out before we go.
6: No, there's a lot of fun texts. And I just love the engagement and our audience. And it's just brilliant. Like, so many good texts. So, favourite sound, baby laughing, favourite smell of lamb roast. You wouldn't like that one. Just so many good texts. But anyway, we've got to get moving, don't we?
5: See you again tomorrow morning.
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12: Showers today atop near 18 with the 6 o'clock news. Good morning, I'm Matthew Pantelis.
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12: A former Labor advisor has warned the Albanese government to reconsider the extent of its capital gains tax changes. More from Federal Politics editor Michael Packey.
13: The 50% capital gains tax discount will be scrapped as part of a series of budget measures. From July next year, CGT will instead be linked to inflation and attract a minimum 30% tax rate. Former Labor advisor Lachlan Harris is urging the government to reconsider the extent of its changes. In an interview with SMH The Age, Mr. Harris says he supports removing the tax discount on housing, but it should not be extended to business. He argues this could discourage people from starting a small business, stifle the economy, and hurt productivity. The federal government says it will consult with various stakeholders about the changes.
12: It's been revealed at takes 37 different licences to pour a cup of coffee in some states. The Business Council of Australia highlighting red tape strangling business, saying there are 15 different definitions of a small business nationwide. It says it's evidence of the over-regulation of the Australian workplace, and the single major obstacle is to productivity, investment and innovation. Police in San Diego say there's an active shooter situation at an Islamic centre, but have described the unfolding incident as contained. Over a dozen children holding hands were walked out of a school attached to the centre. There's no word on any casualties yet. More Australians are falling victim to subscription creep, with people spending an average $136 a month on subscriptions. Gen Z spends the most, $178. Erin Turner, the Consumer Policy Research Centre, says more people are finding it difficult to cancel their subscriptions.
14: But when it comes time for you to turn off the tap to stop subscribing. They put up barriers after barriers.
15: Whyalla police are investigating after two cars were set alight in Whyalla Stewart late yesterday. Police and fire crews called to a house in Nicol Street at 6 p.m. A Holden and Jeep were on fire in the backyard. When patrols and the MFS arrived, the blaze spread to nearby guttering. Firefighters extinguished the blaze, which destroyed the cars and caused minor damage to the outside of the house. A person inside had to be treated for smoke inhalation. A new survey shows most Aussie parents want flexibility when it comes to childcare. More from Gabrielle Hodson.
16: Polling firm Spectre Strategy has found that more than a quarter of parents who use childcare believe the system has some serious structural problems. News Corp says about a quarter believe the current childcare system is working well. The research was commissioned by Childcare Choice, which is pushing for flexible care arrangements to suit each family's situation. They argue that centre-based care is important but should be one option among many and not the default.
15: At least 100 deaths have now been reported as a result of the Ebola outbreak in the Democratic Republic of the Congo. The number of cases in the country has climbed close to 400. At least two cases and one death have been detected in Uganda. And a US jury has taken less than 2 hours to dismiss Elon Musk's lawsuit against artificial intelligence company OpenAI. The world's richest man alleged the company had strayed from its original mission to benefit humanity. Turning to 5AA Sport.
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15: Good morning, Tom Ram.
18: And a very good morning to you as well, Matty. Adelaide's players will have their main session of the week around lunchtime today as they prepare for Thursday night's huge clash against Hawthorn at the MCG. The Crows have some big decisions to make on several players, including Riley Filthorpe, Taylor Walker and Callum Archie. Meantime, Essendon great Matthew Lloyd concedes it might be time for Zach Merritt to leave the Bombers. The 30-year-old midfielder failed in his attempted move to Hawthorn last year and has since changed management group. The legendary goal kicker telling Footy Classified it could be beneficial for both parties if Merritt goes.
19: I think it's best for both club and player, and that they would have both done their best at the end of the last year to say, OK, we're not going to let you go, and would have hoped that things could have been that he finished his career at the club. But all he wants now is to play in a successful side.
18: To soccer, Arsenal's inching closer to a first English Premier League title in 22 years as they look to maintain their advantage at the top of the table. The Gunners currently lead Burnley 1-0, the only goal of the game coming about 10 minutes before half-time. Audio there, thanks to Stan Sport. There's about 20 minutes to play in that contest. It is still 1-0. And that's the 5AA Sport.
15: Go the Gunners. Thank you, Tom. Now, Adelaide's weather. Showers 18, a shower or two 19. Partly cloudy on Thursday and 20. Same for Friday, 19. Currently it's 14. 5AA, always Adelaide.
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24: Eight after six, good morning to you. Welcome to Tuesday on 5AA Breakfast. It is the 19th of May. We'll be talking road safety a bit this morning. It is National Road Safety Week, but also we'll be hearing from the Chief Public Health Officer, Nicola Spurrier, who had her own run-in with the traffic that she said in the moment she thought might be her last moment. She'll tell her story on 5AA Breakfast after 8:30 today. I'll be chatting with Mahalia Barnes. The Cabaret Festival is coming and she will be performing. Also on the program, Phil Currie on federal politics. We'll have our trial by jury. And, of course, yesterday we had our very first, the opening match, the opening fixture of the 5AA Breakfast World Cup of South Australia. It was in the food quadrant of the bracket in which Cooper's Pale Ale absolutely destroyed the frog cake. Today, will it be a person? Will it be places doing battle? Or will it be random South Australian things? You can cast your vote after 8 o'clock today and make sure your favourite proceeds through to the next round. David Penberthy, good morning to you.
25: Good morning, listeners. Good morning, Will. The thing that excites me about this competition so much is that, you know, competitions have a certain lifespan. They all have to come to an end. This, as per the World Cup of Suburbs, takes longer than usual because it's a full sort of, how many are there? 32 entrance, so it takes a while to get through them all. But what it means is that when they finish, the World Cup will be well and truly on.
24: Absolutely, it will be. Yeah, in fact, it will have been going for nearly 2 weeks. No, 2 weeks, two full weeks by the time
25: we'll be up to the end of the group stage.
24: Yeah, you've studied the fixture. I'm not across what all the dates are.
25: I go full nerdlinger on the World Cup. I always go to the newsagent and buy the SBS World Cup guide, and I get my text.
24: So is that out, or is that not out yet?
25: I haven't checked yet. I think it would be out. It's always a good read, but I've kept all of them going back to 1990. USA, 1990? Yeah. Or was it Italy? No, it was USA World Cup 1990. No, it wasn't. It was Italy 1990, USA 94.
24: That's right, yeah. France 98. Yeah, that's right.
25: Yeah. So I've got all of them in my study, all filled in. I'll get my pen.
24: Like the old footy budget.
25: Yeah, totally.
24: Once every 4 years.
25: You can find it a very therapeutic thing.
24: Our listeners could follow along and jump on our social media because we have our bracket. It's printable. It'll probably use a lot of ink. It looks fantastic. But you can follow along to see what is up against what or who is up against what. Look, it's hard to work out which category everything is in, but you can follow along on social media.
25: It's parochialism on steroids as well. Like we like competitions that would be utterly incomprehensible to anybody from, say, you know, Sydney or a tutor.
24: Oh, completely.
25: Where people go, what are these two drungos talking about?
24: Yeah.
25: Why? And what are their listeners talking about?
24: Why are they voting on what's better out of Francis Adamson in a double cut role?
25: Yeah.
24: Well,
25: that's a conversation that's been waiting to be had.
24: Well, it could potentially happen in the quarterfinal, I believe. you can follow the bracket. You can see all the potential matchups.
25: I reckon I would compare Her Excellency the Governor and a double cut role to Germany and Argentina.
24: Oh, it's two heavyweights.
25: Yeah.
24: Yeah. Mm. Beloved icons of South Australia. Speaking of South Australia, did you hear this yesterday? The Prime Minister was in town.
26: Harry and Erin have benefited from the Housing Australia Future Fund. They live just up the road here in Bowden.
25: Bowden?
24: In Bowden.
25: Bowden.
0: Right next to Brompton.
25: Or Southwark. The new suburb of Southwark.
0: When do you know someone's from not around here? 822-300-00, text us on 0488-1395. What's a dead giveaway? Pronunciations are always key, but there are certain other behavioural traits that'll do you in from not being from South Australia whilst we're being particularly parochial this morning.
25: Why didn't Albo come on our show? Was it something we said?
0: I think he'd done his dash on that one the week earlier.
25: Well, I didn't think we were over the top, were we?
0: No. No.
25: I mean, everyone in Australia was saying, hang on a minute. This is new, isn't it?
0: Yeah.
25: Where's all this come from?
0: Trying to make sense of the whole thing.
25: Yeah. It was a bit of a under-the-radar visit.
0: Yeah, it was
25: to Bowden.
0: What do they call it? It's a Bowden. A pick fact.
25: It was a pick fact. I.e., no questions.
0: Yeah, that's right. I was there to take a photo.
25: Yeah.
0: Well, no, to be honest, they did a press conference, to be fair to them.
25: And were they two of the most heavily vetted homeowners in the history of media engagement?
0: I suspect that. I don't know what their affiliations were, if they had any.
25: Sorry, I might find out one of them's actually his nephew. But anyway, I'll tell you what, poor old Nicola Spurrier, for someone who's sort of was pilloried a bit during the whole COVID shenanigans for being, you know, a bit of a nanny stater, she's up for taking risks and quite clearly on her treadly. Almost did herself a terrible...
0: Went over the bonnet, in their words.
25: That's scary. That's really scary.
0: That's a serious crash.
25: Do you ever have a bad crash on a bike as a youngster?
0: No, nothing. No, I wasn't a big rider, but nothing serious like that. Nothing. Once you get a car involved, that's really scary. The margin for error becomes nothing. How about you? You have a bad one?
25: Oh, I had one pretty bad one. That could have been way worse. I was riding on the back streets between Goodwood Road and South Road, riding back to Mitchell Park, and I was near Castle Plaza, and I cut through a servo that was on the corner of South Road, and it was at night time. Well, no, it was just at dusk. The servo was closed, but they had one of those hanging loop chains down there to stop people from entering and exiting.
0: And when you didn't see it?
25: No, and I rode straight over it. I was going flat out, and it wrapped around my pedals, and I went,
0: oh, no.
25: And I landed on South Road.
0: Far out. Did you do serious damage?
25: There were no cars. South Road.
0: It was meant to be. That's divine intervention.
25: Oh, here we go. I'm just going to walk the earth. it's like a Johnny Cash song.
0: 822-300-00. I like this one
25: Can I just say, I wanted to say this for since 1983 when it happened.
0: Mm-hmm.
25: Up yours, Hungry Jack's Castle Plaza.
0: What? Hang on. Where's this come from?
25: I've finally got it off my chest.
0: Well, it's only been 42
25: this
0: years.
25: Is a 30,
0: 43 years.
25: This
0: What's
25: what,
0: happened?
25: This is what's known in Albania.
0: Oh,
25: as
0: I see.
25: The,
0: you're saying
25: the
0: about the chain.
25: Lek.
0: Yeah.
25: The law of Lek, where you can harbour a grudge for decades and it can eventually come out. So I'm covered in blood, cut my face, cut my knees, cut my hand. I went and knocked on their door and said, I've just had a bicycle accident. I need to call my parents. And they said, customers aren't allowed to use the phone.
0: You're kidding.
25: Nah. I mean, probably not the same manager still.
0: But in case it is.
25: Yeah. That felt good.
0: You're unburdened. Hey, Joe in Evanston, how do you know someone's not from around here?
2: When they call Theberton the Barton.
0: That's the number one. That's the litmus test of your South Australian credentials, because I think we've received about 17 texts suggesting the same thing. Thank you, Joe.
25: I reckon this is a good one. You can tell someone who's not from around here the way they order a beer at the pub and they don't know what sizes to ask for.
0: If that is just a wonderful, wonderful text. How did we standardise the rail gauge and not beer sizing in this country?
25: Funny, isn't it? So Sydney, the schooner, is the pint.
0: Yes.
25: If you ask for a pint,
0: you get
25: Sydney,
0: an imperial,
25: you get
0: don't you?
25: 600 mils.
0: Yeah.
25: And a,
0: were they
25: and
0: butchers?
25: And
0: ponies?
25: The schooner there is a midi. A midi.
0: A midi is the smaller size. Yeah. Because I remember a friend from New South Wales coming going,
25: midis
0: should we
25: scooters.
0: Go get a couple of scoeys? And I'm thinking,
25: scooeys. Scooeys. They say scooeys.
0: What?
25: Oh, sure. Yeah, scooeys.
0: Yeah. I remember the first time I heard that, I'm thinking, okay, what is this? What kind of event are we going to?
25: Yeah, if you say that in Adelaide, it's like,
4: I went to pull up a gurdy.
25: What?
0: Oh, Adrian and Yankalila, good morning.
4: G'day, boys. How you going?
8: Good, Adrian.
4: Yeah, I heard that story about you on the Treadley there, David. I had something similar. So I grew up in Karrakalinga, and I don't know if you guys know the Good Fork Tree Brewery up there on the hill.
8: No, we, I don't know. Sorry, mate.
4: So Fork Tree Hill runs up the back of Karrakalinga, and it's a huge hill. We used to get a mate to take us up in our bikes.
8: Yeah, right.
4: All the way to the top and then come down and see what speed we could do.
8: Oh, really?
4: The tour down under used to go down there. Now, I was on my brother's bike because mine was no good. It was an old Road King that had a snap frame. But do you remember the Stack hat? I had a bright yellow one. It was the worst helmet ever, so I used to wear it backwards because I thought if I'm going to look stupid, I might as well look really stupid. And had no strap, and I came down there. I think the quickest I ever did was like 86 kilometres an hour. Oh. And I hit the bottom corner, which I took wide, and my mate was in front of me down. I said, get out of the way, and he couldn't hear me. So I just went to go around him on the dirt, and then he moved. And I would have hit him at about 60 or 70 kilometres an hour. I went flying over the handlebars, rolled about 10 times, helmet came off straight away, ended up on my feet, and I had like a small scratch on my shoulder where I hit the dirt, and that was it. I should not have been here. The speed that I was going, what I hit, the helmet didn't do anything.
8: And you ended up on your feet with just a scratch.
4: Yeah, yeah.
8: That's unbelievable. You should have been a stuntman, Adrian. You're in the wrong business. Good on you, mate.
25: Amazing.
8: Let's go to Sally in Hillcrest. Sally, good morning.
9: Good morning. I've got two. One, when you say, do you want some Fritz? And they're expecting Devon.
8: Mm. Yep.
9: And the other one, and this one irritates me a lot, when you go to the pub and they say, can I have a Palmer?
8: Oh, the Palmer.
25: Palmer. Pardon me?
8: Yes. That's a good one, Sally. That is a couple of good signs that someone's not from around here. Plenty of good texts coming through as well. We'll get to some more of those in just a moment. Tommy Wren, not too far away. We'll have a look at the weather. A little bit of rain about the place overnight. That's all ahead. 19 after 6.
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8: 23 minutes after 6, Tom Wren in just a moment. This week is National Road Safety Week. The Get Home Safely Foundation's Darren Davis joins us on 5AA Breakfast. Darren, good morning to you.
5: Good morning, guys.
8: What's the focus for this this Road Safety Week, Darren?
5: Well, there's a different focus every day, but I guess if we're going to override the whole week, it's all about everyone reading their driving. Our crash stats are absolutely shocking across Australia, and this week is a really good time to just to get everyone to sit down, take a breath, think about what they do on the road, and just make sure that we're looking after each other out there because we're not doing well enough.
25: Yeah, well, so many of the deaths. Well, I mean, I've heard police say all deaths on the road, if you want to be really strict about it, are avoidable. But many of them are completely avoidable. Speed, using your phones, all the distractions that we know about. Eh, Darren?
5: Absolutely right. And you know, historically, people have called these incidents accidents. They're not accidents. Accidents means that it's something that couldn't be prevented. These mainly are all preventable. Just driver behaviours. Everyone just trying to make they're getting somewhere as quickly as they can and not paying enough attention. And we've just got to keep space around us. We've got to take our time and understand that when we're on the road, everyone, including us, are so vulnerable. And our families want us to get home safe every single day, and there should be no exception to that.
25: One thing, Darren, I'm as the father of four kids, two of whom are now, you know, one's off her P's, one's still on his P's, you sort of get, I think every parent worries about their children, but I actually think when I've been in the car with the kids, they sometimes seem to drive better than I do as an adult. Do you think that older drivers need to maybe have a bit of a rethink and a refresh about how they approach driving? Because we can get a bit too casual because we just do it, so we've been doing it for so long that we feel like it's just, you know, not really as big a deal as you do when you've only had a year's experience.
5: Yeah, it's such a good point, and we do. Everyone just becomes very complacent with what they're doing on the road because it's such a natural thing after a long time doing it every day. So we've got to make sure that, yeah, look, something that everyone could do out there is when birthdays, Christmases are coming up, a really fantastic present could be an on-road advanced or defensive driving lesson with a driving instructor just to make sure that all of our loved ones are getting upskilled every few years. It's such a valuable thing to actually have a look at what we do know and what we don't know as drivers.
25: Yeah, no, absolutely. Well said, Darren. Good luck for the week ahead. Darren Davis, the president of the Get Home Safe Foundation.
8: 14.9 degrees outside at the moment. It's not going to get all that much warmer. 18 the expected maximum today. 0 to 3 millimetres of rain. I woke up in the night and it was raining at our place, so we'll ask the Bureau whether the rain's been and gone or whether there's any more on the way. There is some drizzle around the place for the next over the course of the next week, a little bit tomorrow, up to 2 millimetres of rain at a top of 19. Thursday, a top of 20 and dry. Dry too for Friday, a top of 19. Top of 19, in fact, every day on the forecast. Saturday, we'll have up to 1 millimetre of rain, up to 3 on Sunday and up to 2 on Monday. So again, drizzly, 19 degree sort of days with minimums around 11. It's not wintry, but it's a good May in Adelaide sort of a week.
25: Yeah.
0: So that's what is ahead. Let's have a look at what's happening sport-wise. Tom Wren's with us. There's been a huge price drop on the new Mitsubishi ASX from $34,990. Drive away. How about that? Agostino Mitsubishi, Nailsworth and Mawson Lakes. Morning, Rennie.
6: Morning, Will. Morning, David. Fellas, we're only in round 10, and I know that there's a lot of time until we get into the official trade period, etc., but a lot of talk already, and we had a lot of talk about this guy last year, Zach Merritt, and just a few... Well, it's looking increasingly unlikely he'll stay. I think the new president came in last year, Andrew Welsh, and they sort of thought, we've got to hold him and, you know, make a stand, draw a line in the sand, so to speak.
25: But they're like doomed marriages, these things, where, you know, you have you start going to the counselling, then you get back together for a while. There was a really good stat that told that story last night on your network, Tom, Channel 9.
6: Mm.
25: Petrarca, Oliver... who else were there? But the pattern is try to get out for 1 year and then stay, and then in the second year, you're out.
6: And it's got to be said, Petrarca and Oliver, since they've left, it's probably worked for all parties, hasn't it?
0: Certainly hasn't hurt Melbourne.
6: Totally. Hasn't hurt Melbourne. Petrarca's going pretty well at Gold Coast. Oliver's playing much better footy, albeit GWS aren't going brilliantly, but he's going so much better, but it's definitely working for Melbourne. But the reason I say it is there is a bit of talk out there, and there'll be a lot of rumours, that Zach Merritt, if he leaves, it'll be to a non-Victorian club, and Adelaide would be a perfect fit.
0: In the Adelaide Crows. Oh, yeah. He goes into that midfield.
6: He is their number one midfielder.
0: How old is he now?
6: 30. 260 games. He's probably got, 3 years left?
0: Yeah.
6: And I think for him, getting away from the Melbourne bubble, because it's so intense for him what happened.
25: Well, hasn't his wife been dragged into it? And she did that thing at Gimlet, the nightclub?
6: He's had to change management companies because, he clearly wanted out. It didn't work. It was pretty embarrassing for him, I think, having to go back.
25: Well, the media is way more polite and less intrusive here in Adelaide.
6: Yeah, and it's funny you say that. I agree, but I think the perception is that it's a lot harsher over here. That's the perception.
0: There's more focus on each individual player here.
6: Yes.
0: I think it's less rude.
25: Yeah, I think the footy...
0: You're more in focus at all times.
6: That's right.
25: The footy part of it is in focus. The personal life part of it's not in focus. Mm, like, no. Over them, part of this is their own silly fault, living their lives on Instagram, these people. But, you know, it seems to be much more of a media thing...
0: Mm.
25: Private lives, where the players' girlfriends are eating and drinking and partying. You don't see that happening with Crows and Port players and their partners here.
0: Yeah.
25: Really?
0: But then we don't live in that world, do we, of, you know, influences and so forth. Well, maybe they're doing it and we're just blithely or ignorant to it.
25: Yeah.
0: But you're right, it doesn't make it to the papers, to your point.
25: No.
6: Yeah.
25: It feels like less of a thing.
0: He'd be a free agent, wouldn't he? Wouldn't require any sort of exchange of...
6: He'd be a free agent. Yeah. He'd have to be, wouldn't he?
0: Worth a flyer.
6: I hope they'd be making the call. Mm. Because, I mean, how long have we all been saying it? Crows need to boost that midfield, add some depth.
0: The funny thing about windows in sport to win championships or premierships, they're never as long as you think they're going to be.
6: Yeah.
0: You kind of got to strike while the iron's hot.
6: Totally.
0: So,
6: yeah,
0: I don't mind it, Rennie.
6: Yeah. So, look, watch this space. It'll be fascinating. And Arsenal, I think this morning, have just gone and won 1-0. So, they're one game away. They are one game away from breaking their 22-year title drought.
25: Excellent.
0: Good stuff. Good on you, Rennie.
6: Good on you, boys.
7: This is 5AA News. Always Adelaide.
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14: Police are investigating after a man was injured in a shooting at Christie Downs overnight. They were called to a home on Nadia Crescent about 1:45 this morning. The man sustaining a gunshot wound to his leg. The 27-year-old from Evanston was taken to hospital with non-life-threatening injuries. Police seizing a homemade pen gun from the address. The investigation continues. A man's been charged with murdering a woman and two boys at a home in Sydney's southwest, arrested at the scene after police were called to what has been described as a particularly violent scene at Campbelltown. The man in his 40s now facing three counts of domestic violence murder. New South Wales Acting Superintendent Michael Moroney says at this stage there's nothing to suggest prior interactions with police.
16: It appears to be not something that we had on our radar in terms of being known to police.
2: But I can reassure the public that domestic violence is a number one priority for the New South Wales Police.
14: A damning report has exposed allegations a former high-ranking Border Force official leaked classified intelligence about illegal tobacco smuggling techniques. The anti-corruption watchdog's inquiry into the man's activities found he provided information to a business associated in the tobacco sector. With South Australia's road toll climbing to 44 this year, there's another plea for us all to take our time on the road. It is National Road Safety Week, and Get Home Safely Foundation's Darren Davis says every crash is avoidable.
5: Historically, people have called these incidents accidents. They're not accidents. Accidents means that it's something that couldn't be prevented. These mainly are all preventable. Just driver behaviours, everyone just trying to make they're getting somewhere as quickly as they can and not paying enough attention.
14: An emergency use permit has been granted to South Australian farmers to help them protect the state's agricultural sector from mice. The Pesticide and Vet Medicines Authority has granted an emergency use application allowing grain producers to access double-strength zinc phosphide mouse bait. It'll allow grain producers in areas hit by mice to better control the rodents damaging crops after farmers raise concern. The currently approved zinc phosphide product was less effective at controlling the high numbers of mice. Police in the US say the threat has been neutralized after an active shooter situation at a mosque in San Diego. At least one person is understood to have been killed. Emergency services remain at the scene. Australia's involvement in World War II has been commemorated in a new three-coin set from the Royal Australian Mint. The coloured 20-cent pieces will honour soldiers who fought across the Mediterranean and North Africa in 1941. The Royal Australian Mint Stuart Bain says it was a pivotal year in the nation's war effort.
4: This is where we sort of saw our first action in the Mediterranean, in Greece, in Crete, across the North African coast. So it's remembering all of those different men and women who served in different ways across those conflicts.
14: A fresh Resolve poll shows the 2026 federal budget received the lowest overall good score from voters in 5 years. Fewer than a quarter of Australians agreed the policies would benefit their household. 35% thought it'll leave them worse off. The poll coming as reports surface about disquiet in Labor ranks about the extent of the capital gains tax about face, particularly over productivity. Turning to 5AA Sports.
31: 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Agostino Mitsubishi, Nailsworth and Mawson Lakes.
14: And some trading potentially in the AFL, Tom Wren.
6: Well, yeah, it's all starting to bubble up again already, isn't it, Matty? And we're only into round 10. Zach Merritt could again be wanting out of Essendon as Brad Scott's Bombers face a crucial month ahead. Eddie Summerfield reports.
9: After a failed move to Hawthorn last year, Zach Merritt could again be wanting to leave at season's end. The proposition put to Essendon legend Matthew Lloyd on Footy Classified.
16: I think it's best for both club and player.
9: The Bombers will be without Peter Wright for Friday night's Dreamtime clash against Richmond. The Ruck suffering a knee ligament injury in the loss to Fremantle. Essendon facing the other bottom clubs over the next 3 weeks. A crucial time for coach Brad Scott, who was on Fox Footy last night.
17: I don't think any coach can accept a lack of commitment to the contest, because that doesn't require any talent.
6: Meantime, the Crows will train today as they prepare for Thursday night's big game against Hawthorn in Tasmania. Let's go to soccer. Arsenal has just won its English Premier League game against Burnley 1-0 at home. It means the Gunners are now 5 points clear of Manchester City. City has 2 games left to play this season. Arsenal has just the one, but if they win it, they will be champions for the first time in 22 years. Aussie tennis star Alex de Minaur opened his Hamburg campaign with a comeback win over Francisco Cerundolo, booking his place in the round of 16. And Travis Head's Sunrisers Hyderabad have recorded a 5-wicket win against the Chennai Super Kings to cement third spot on the IPL table. Head only made 6, but chasing 181, his side got there with an over to spare. Pat Cummins taking 3 wickets. And that's the 5AA Sport.
14: Now 5AA's forecast. Showers 18 today, a shower or two. 19 tomorrow, partly cloudy Thursday and 20. Same for Friday, 19. Currently it's 15. 5AA, always Adelaide.
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0: Well, the Adelaide Cabaret Festival starts next month, features some fantastic shows, two of which may be of massive interest to our audience, featuring our next guest, Mahalia Barnes. The first is a one-night-only special event featuring the cast of Jesus Christ Superstar. So they sit down and they'll sing the songs. It sounds terrific. The other, I reckon this will be more up your alley, David. Mahalia's going to sing the songs of Bette Midler's award-winning soundtrack, The Rose, which, wow. I've got to say, talk about an intimidating vocal feat.
25: I'll say.
0: But she's up to it. Mahalia Barnes, good morning to you.
13: Good morning.
25: How exciting, Mahalia. Bette Midler, that would have to be one of the toughest songs to sing, isn't it?
13: Look, you know what? She's one of the greatest singers of all time, for sure. But what I love about this soundtrack is that, like, there's so many fantastic songs in it, and they're just great songs to sing. The story is beautiful, you know. Like, I mean, it's sad and it's heartbreaking and it's, you know, familiar. As a woman in music, as someone who's grown up in the rock and roll world, you know, we see a lot of the story sort of really resonates with me, and it's just something that I felt compelled to sort of give it a go. And, you know, I like a challenge, so I'm up for it.
0: Do you like the cabaret format? Because, beyond having hit the high notes, there's this, I mean, in the Jesus Christ Superstar, In Conversation is quite literally In Conversation, but there is a storytelling component to it, more interaction with the audience, that sort of traditional cabaret way. Do you see that as an extra challenge, or is that something that is just fun?
13: I think that's something that I love. In the last, in more recent years, for people who've seen me do shows in the last sort of 5 to 6 years, you know, you might have noticed that I tend to talk a lot more in my shows. I tend to really, that's part of what I love about, you know, the engagement with the audience and with people and with the stories, you know. Singing, you know, I remember when I was a very young singer, when I was like a teenager and learning to do shows, starting to do gigs and stuff like that, I'd sing and I'd be, you know, paralyzed by the thought of having to speak in between songs or, you know, talk to the audience. I'd be like, God, come on, band, start the song, you know, whereas, like, these days I actually really, like, I really enjoy that part of it. And I think, you know, the Cabaret Festival in Adelaide is really such a special event that happens every year. You know, the first time I played the Cabaret Festival, I was pregnant with my daughter Ruby, who is turning 17 this year. So it was 17 years ago when I was there for the first time.
25: That's amazing.
13: And, you know, I've been very privileged to get to play there a couple of times over the years. And it's just such a great audience, a great feeling, and, you know, an amazing group of different artists from all over the world coming together, you know. And so I feel really proud to get to be a part of that, not only with one show, but two. You know, The Rose is going to be really special. I'm going to have an incredible band, and I'm going to follow that journey of the music of that movie, and hopefully get the feeling, give the audience the feeling, and help them understand, you know, the tragic story of this woman in rock and roll in the 60s and 70s. You know, it's loosely based on the life of Janis Joplin, that movie. And, you know, but I think they didn't actually get the rights to have all of Janis's songs in it. So I'll make sure I put a couple of them in, though, because, you know, we're allowed. We're not making a film here. But, you know, there's so many women who I'm inspired by who were, you know, literally beating a path for women like me to be able to sing and do what I do, in spite of the struggles with, you know, drugs and alcohol addiction and, you know, the distance from family and friends and the weird, you know, world that celebrity brings, you know, and success brings, you know, and especially at a time where women were not really, you know, supposed to rise to the top or be too outspoken or be too different or, you know, all of the things. And I just think it's an amazing story, but most importantly, it's incredible music. You know, there's some of my favourite songs of all time are in that soundtrack. So, yeah, I'm really looking forward to that. And then the Jesus Christ Superstar cast, I mean, we didn't get to come to Adelaide with the show. They didn't bring us to Adelaide. So Adelaide is sort of like, you know, the major city of Australia that missed out on Jesus Christ Superstar. So that's why when Ruben Kay, who is the artistic director of the festival, was announced, you know, we all sort of were like, well, can we do something Jesus Christ Superstar at the festival? Because, you know, he was the most extraordinary Herod. And I mean, the whole group of us, we came into this show, well, I came into this show myself, and I think Ruben and Michael Painter probably feel the same way, as outsiders in musical theatre world, not people who are your likely candidates for a music theatre show, and, you know, you may never see me in another one. but it was like, I didn't come into it expecting, you know, I didn't know what to expect. I knew that the music was going to be incredible because it's such a you know, important soundtrack of the Australian culture, you know, like the landscape from the 70s into the 90s version with Farnham and, you know, Kate Sobrano and John Stevens. It's something that's been a part of the fabric of our nation.
25: Yeah, totally.
13: So I was sort of honoured to get to be, you know, asked to step into that role of Mary when they were doing the national tour. But what I didn't expect was that I would make an incredible bunch of friends that, you know, I know will be my friends for life. You know, like, it was such an extraordinary experience, and they were all incredible. I mean, Michael Painter, I don't know if any of you guys got to see Michael at the, you know, Fringe Festival recently. I think he was down there. But he is, like, I've known Michael for 20 years, and just, like, every time I see him sing, I'm just completely blown away.
25: Oh, yeah, he's remarkable.
13: And when I was asked to do it, I said, look, I'd love to do this, but really matters who the Jesus is. and I put Michael's hat into the ring, and I was like, I would love to hear Michael sing these songs. And I couldn't have asked for a better Jesus than Michael.
25: Your own personal Jesus. Yeah. Excellent stuff, Mahalia. Mahalia Barnes. Speaking ahead of not one but two appearances at the 2026 Adelaide Cabaret Festival. Thank you.
0: 15 minutes to 7. We'll check traffic in just a moment. I've just spotted a text that is of massive interest given our newest segment on 5AA Breakfast, the Golden Sat Truck. I think it's a nominee, and we have some exciting news after 7 o'clock regarding your nominations this week for the Golden Sack Truck,
25: brought to us by... It's a segment whose time has come.
0: Its creator, that's right. So if you've got anything, an example of government doing something stupid, that could well be a nomination for the Golden Sack Truck. We'll open the phone lines after 7 o'clock this morning, because we've got, I think our listeners will agree this is a pretty good
8: nomination this morning. That's coming up. First, though, let's head to the Weather Bureau. Michael Efron is on duty. Mike, we had a little bit of rain overnight. Will we have any more today, do you suspect?
1: Hi, David and Will. We will have a few more showers. We have seen totals typically 1 to 4 millimetres in the gauges. We're headed for a top also of 18 degrees today. So those showers should tend to ease through the late afternoon. But then on Wednesday, we'll see those showers returning, not too much around, just a couple throughout the day, a low of 12 up to 19 degrees. And then we'll have some settled weather returning on Thursday, partly cloudy up to 20. Friday, partly cloudy up to 19. Saturday, also dry and partly cloudy up to 19. But then on Sunday, a couple of showers returning, 19 again, and also 19 next Monday with a shower or two. But today and tomorrow, just a couple of showers around.
25: Good stuff, Michael. Thank you for that. Michael Efron there from the Weather Bureau.
8: All right, let's head to SAPOLS. And your constable, Liam Bennett, is on the line. Liam, there's been a firearms incident.
3: Good morning, yes. Emergency services were called to a home on Nadia Crescent about 1:45 this morning after reports a man had suffered a gunshot wound to his leg. The 27-year-old Evanston man was taken to hospital with non-life-threatening injuries. The Southern District detectives and crime scene investigators attended the scene and seized a homemade pen gun from the address. And police are still working to determine the circumstances and are yet to formally speak with the injured man. So anyone with any information about this incident is urged to contact Crime Stoppers on 1800 333 000.
25: Liam, also there's been a robbery at One Tree Hill.
3: Yeah, that's right. Police were called to an alarm activation at a pub on Blacktop Road about 1:10 a.m. this morning. The CCTV showed three suspects arriving in a white single cab ute, and they smashed a window to gain entry and stole some alcohol before fleeing the scene. Again, crime scene investigators are going to attend the scene this morning, but we're just asking anyone out there listening this morning with dash cam or CCTV.
25: Robbery at One Tree Hill.
3: Yeah, that's right. Police were called to an alarm activation at a pub on Blacktop Road about 1:10 a.m. this morning. The CCTV showed three suspects arriving in a white single cab ute, and they smashed a window to gain entry.

0: Abute. And if they do, contact Crime Stoppers on 1800 333 000.
1: And just lastly, Liam, someone's been caught stealing water meters.
0: Yeah, that's right. Officers were called to King Way at Newry about 4 p.m. Yesterday afternoon. That was with reports of a man removing water meters from homes under construction. The witnesses saw the suspect leaving a Volkswagen hatchback, which was later stopped by patrols on Old Kapunda Road. The driver, a 61-year-old man, allegedly returned a positive drug test for methamphetamine. And when police searched his car, they found a heap lot of water meters and lengths of copper piping. Now, he was arrested and charged with multiple offences, and he was refused bail and will appear in court today. We're just asking that anyone in the area who saw any suspicious activity yesterday afternoon to please reach out 1800 333 000.
2: Thanks for that, Liam. Senior Constable Liam Bennett from SOPOL. What I don't understand with this whole copper pipe thing is the people who buy it, the people who receive it from the dishevelled-looking person with, you know, red blotches on their face, all the other telltale signs of, you know, several years of meth use, probably not even several years in some cases. Like a guy like this guy is
3: he's got his back of his car full of water meters that have been freshly pulled out of the ground.
2: Who's buying it going, oh, there's nothing suspicious about this vendor? Like, it must be a whole subculture, not just the people who steal and sell it, but the people who buy it are in on the scam too, clearly. But I don't get, what do you do with a stolen water meter?
3: Well, I think there's copper wiring in there, I think.
2: Oh, okay.
3: I'd guess. That's what I thought as Liam was speaking.
2: I wouldn't even speculate anything involving a water meter, get a man in for that kind of thing.
3: Exactly right.
2: When it comes to being handy around the house, I am less than a man.
3: What is the water company's approach if your water meter is stolen? Do you just get... You probably get charged whatever the maximum is, I assume.
2: No, I don't know.
3: We couldn't take an accurate reading, so we estimated.
2: Well, they do that.
3: Yeah, that's always good.
2: Yeah, we're just having a stab at this one. Yeah.
3: Does it ever come in unders?
2: No, I don't think so.
3: Wouldn't have thought.
2: You wouldn't want it to because you have to pay it in the long run anyway.
3: Oh, you're right. Yeah, they'd fix it up at a later date. It's 10 to 7. We're going to check traffic and come back with more in just a moment.
4: Thanks, Will. And morning, David. Roads are wet with passing showers. Take it easy on the drive. Got a burst water main to look out for today. Walkerville, Northeast Road near Fuller Street. Lane closed, affecting city bound. Park Holme, traffic lights out in all directions. Oaklands Road at Marion Road. Busy already today. South Road at Edwardstown in front of Castle Plaza. And a camera this morning, Brighton Road, Hove. Choose to fight MND this big freeze. 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Adelaide's most accurate traffic on 5AA.
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3: 7 to 7,
1: going to talk mice very shortly, posing all sorts of issues for our farmers and people in the regions. So that's coming up shortly. First, though, let's head to Blackwood because

0: Mike's on the line. Mike, good morning to you.
1: Yeah, good morning, boys. I used to supply security services to control rooms, to scrap metal yards, but they're full of brass. Funny name, Dobby Dicko, D-O-B-B-I-E-D-I-C-O. They might have even been made in South Australia, but no, not copper, but it's solid brass that attracts the goons.
0: And you're saying in water meters, Mike? I think
2: we lost Mike.
0: I think that's to what he was referring.
2: Mm, yeah.
0: So it's brass, not the copper.
2: Mm.
0: Again, you've got to turn up somewhere and...
2: Yeah.
0: Hey, I've just got these water meters.
2: I found these.
0: Fell off the back of a truck.
2: Yeah, a mate gave them to me.
0: Brad Perry, the CEO of the Grain Producers of South Australia, is on the line to talk about some of the mice issues that are troubling our farmers regionally. Brad, good morning. The good news is you've got a new tool in your arsenal to fight this this mice plague.
3: Yeah, we have. And morning, guys. Thankfully, after some work, we've had approval of the same bait we're using now to get a hold of the mice, but it's double the strength. So really good news.
2: Oh, so it's not a new poison, Brad. It's just a stronger version of the existing one.
3: Yeah, that's right. And it's more effective because it can save time, money. But we were seeing some resistance building up to the single strength version of it.
2: So for those of us who have a sort of, you know, much lower scale backyard battle with rats to save our tomatoes, what's it like? Is it comparable to rat sack? Is it in pellet form or are they baits? How do you do it?
3: No, they're manufactured into bait. So there's the particular approved suppliers and manufacturers that be able to make the stuff. And there's a whole system that the growers have got to go through to make sure that it's applied properly and doesn't have any off-label impact. So the focus is mice, and that's what we want to get on top of.
0: We've spoken a lot in the last 6 months about cost inputs for grain producers and farmers in South Australia from global conflicts and local issues. Is this another massive cost burden to try and rid your property of mice?
3: Oh, it certainly is a cost burden for those areas that have got it. You know, the baits aren't cheap, so, you know, it's another cost hit for the bottom line. I think it's going to be a really tight season financially. So hopefully we can just get on top of the pest situation and deal with the rest.
2: So are there parts of the state where the mice are causing the most damage, Brad, like the worst affected parts of the state?
3: Yeah, we did a survey. We had about 400 grain producers respond to that survey. One in every two were seeing mice activity, but the hotspots that came up were York Peninsula, Mid-North and Adelaide Plains. So there's some areas that have got activity. Some don't have any at all, thankfully. But we just need that extra tool in the toolkit to try and get on top of them quickly before they breed up.
2: Yeah. So this poison, Brad, just because a couple of people have asked, can they pop down to Bunnings and get it themselves? Is this something that's only available for people on the land?
3: Yeah, that's right. Yep, there's a process that growers will have to go through where you have to undertake training, get a certificate. You obviously have to be a grain producer, so you can't go and buy it at the local hardware store.
2: Mm.
3: This is something that there will be for those farmers. If the farmers don't get on top of the issue, that's when you will start seeing more mice show up in your backyard. So that's why we got to hit it at the coalface.
0: And what's the status of some of these other pressures that you guys have been facing in the industry at the moment, Brad? Namely, things like diesel availability and price and fertiliser availability and price.
3: Yeah, diesel's an interesting one. It seems to have plateaued, so availability is fine. Fertiliser as well, I think the demand is less for grain production this year. I think we're going to see a lot less fertiliser applied. So demand there is also gone down. The issue, though, is still price. So still, $700 a tonne for urea, a fertiliser, for example, before the Iran war, and it's still at about $1,400, $1,500. So, you know, that's adding hundreds of thousands of dollars to some farmers' bottom line that they didn't plan for. The positive thing is we've had really good rain. So probably one of the best starts we've seen rainfall-wise in many years. The damp is obviously the cost on fuel and fertiliser.
0: If you use less fertiliser, does that mean less yield?
3: Yeah, so that's the risk. Yeah. So spreading less fertiliser means, not necessarily, but it's most likely that you'll have an impact on your yield. So farmers are taking a gamble, but in many ways, a lot of them don't really have a choice.
2: Yeah, no, they don't. That's for sure, Brad. Thank you for that, mate. Brad Perry, the CEO of Grain Producers SA.
0: It's 2 minutes to seven and...
4: Top 7 before 7.
0: Just been handed a top 7 before 7 on this Tuesday, the 19th of May, in honour of Hormuz. The top seven straits.
2: Oh, I love this. I love this category.
0: In the 7th spot, the Flemington Strait. The 6th spot, Bass. 5th, Dire Straits. 4th, George Strait. 3, Strait Whiskey. 2, Strait Jacket. And the number one straight on 5AA Breakfast this morning is straight down the guts.
2: Can I just say, where is Investigator Straight?
0: Didn't make it. 8th, I think.
2: Oh, for crying out loud. That's ridiculous. Yeah, Investigator Straight.
0: Who are you dropping out?
2: I didn't get George Strait.
0: Yeah, who's George Strait, Paddy? He's just thrown in, he's just totally made up a name.
2: George Strait. Is it a play on words about George Strait?
0: Country music singer. Oh, that'd be Emily's influence.
2: Never heard of George Strait. We're dropping George Strait.
0: So George Strait's out for Investigator Strait.
2: I don't want to sound rude, but that list is a pile of bollocks.
0: I think that was frankly an excellent.
2: I like Dire.
0: Dire Straits.
2: Dire Straits. I don't mind if they're at number two.
0: To be honest, I quite like Straight Down the Guts.
2: Straight Down the Guts.
0: Route 1 football. 7 o'clock, 5AA News is on the way. Phil Currie coming up very, very shortly. And we'll have a chat with the Parkland protesters about this awful attack on the Premier's family and some seeking to get access to his home. His whereabouts posted online for God only knows what purpose. We'll be talking about that next.
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7: Showers today, 18 with the 7 o'clock news. 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
5: Bring your event to life in a venue where it all comes together. Search Adelaide Convention Centre.
7: Police in the United States say a threat at an Islamic centre is now neutralised following an active shooter situation. 3 people, including a security guard, have been killed. It's believed the other 2, a teenage gunman. A hospital close to the San Diego Mosque has confirmed it's receiving patients relating to the shooting, adding reports indicate there are multiple people injured. A Muslim community member telling CNN she dropped everything to rush to the scene, fearing the worst.
8: There's a school that's operating inside with children and community members that are so young. I can't even imagine what they're going through right now.
7: 2 boys and a woman have been found dead in southwest Sydney in a home in what police are describing as a particularly violent scene. The bodies of boys aged 4 and 12 and a 46-year-old woman were found inside the Campbelltown property. A man in his 40s has now been charged with 3 counts of domestic violence murder. Today Show reporter Jack Hahn says investigations are ongoing.
9: Police say that in somewhat of a strange twist, it was not neighbours, but it was the suspect himself who called 000 officers, racing to this quiet suburban street in Campbelltown, speaking with this man, going inside a property and making this disturbing discovery.
7: Farmers in South Australia will have access to a stronger poison targeting mice, destroying grain crops. The Pesticide and Vet Medicines Authority has approved an emergency use of double-strength zinc phosphide mouse bait. Brad Perry from the Grain Producers Association says mice numbers are increasing.
3: Yeah, we did a survey. We had about 400 grain producers respond to that survey. 1 in every 2 were seeing mice activity, but the hotspots that came up were York Peninsula, Mid-North and Adelaide Plains. So there's some areas that have got activity. Some don't have any at all, thankfully. But we just need that extra tool in the toolkit.
7: Police are investigating a break-in at a licensed hotel at One Tree Hill overnight. Senior Constable Liam Bennett says alarms were activated at the pub on Blacktop Road just after 1 this morning.
10: The CCTV showed 3 suspects arriving in a white single cab ute, and they smashed a window to gain entry and stole some alcohol before fleeing the scene. Again, crime scene investigators are going to attend the scene this morning.
7: Shops are increasingly building safe rooms for their workers to flee to due to increasing violence from customers. Theo Fukari is the CEO of the Australian Association of Convenience Stores.
11: Retailers are doing everything that they can to protect their staff through increasing
4: sort of target hardening measures. So everything from CCTV to, in really bad cases, body-worn cameras. They've got panic buttons that go off to emergency. And
7: at least 100 people have now been confirmed dead in the Ebola outbreak in the Democratic Republic of the Congo. And new analysis suggests some of Australia's top universities are collaborating with counterparts at Chinese institutions to research military warfare. Now turning to 5AA Sport.
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7: And a big day for the Crows, Tom Wren.
11: It's a massive day, isn't it, Matty? Adelaide's players are going to train around lunchtime as they prepare for Thursday night's big match against Hawthorn in Tasmania. Now, the Crows have to consider whether to bring in Taylor Walker, Riley Thilthorpe and Callum Archie. Midfielder Sam Berry telling Rowan and Timmy G it'll be interesting to see whether they do bring in the big forwards in Thilthorpe and Walker straight back.
12: I'm not sure what they're going to do. It'll be interesting, given we've got a bye after this game as well. But, yeah, I mean, we'll find out all that.
11: They're going to be fascinating. Meantime, Essendon best and fairest winner Peter Wright will miss Friday night's Dreamtime clash against Richmond. That's because of a knee injury, the ruckman suffering ligament damage to his knee during the loss to Fremantle. Meantime, West Coast defender Josh Lindsay has been named the rising star for round 10. Let's get to soccer, and Arsenal's recorded a crucial 1-0 win against Burnley in the English Premier League this morning. That result means they're 5 points clear of Manchester City with one game to play, and they will claim their first league title in 22 years if they win their final match. The State of Origin squads have been released. Queensland could have up to 6 debutants in game 1 of the best of 3 series, while New South Wales could have as many as 7. Pat Cummins has put in a huge effort for his Sunrisers Hyderabad overnight in the IPL. He took 3 wickets as they had a 5-wicket win against the Chennai Super Kings. And mixed results for our Aussie women in Strasbourg. In Daria Kazakina, she had a win, but Talia Gibson lost. And that's the 5AA Sport.
7: Thank you, Tom. Now checking your drive to work and school this morning.
13: Morning there. Damp roads with a few passing showers in various areas. Do take it easy on the drive this morning. Burst Waterbank to look out for toward Walkerville. Northeast Road near Fuller Street. A lone out of action there. Park Home lights on the blink. That's around Oaklands Road and Maureen Road, just near the shopping centre. And we're quite busy right now. South Road, Edwardshan, in front of Castle Plaza. Cameras, East Parkway, lights for you. At Anzac Highway, Karata Park. 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
7: Showers today, 18. A shower or two tomorrow, 19. Partly cloudy on Thursday and 20. Same for Friday, 19. Currently it's 15. 5AA, always Adelaide.
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0: 7 after 7, good morning to you and welcome to Tuesday. If you're joining us for the very first time, the 19th of May, bit of rain overnight. We just spoke to the Bureau. They're expecting perhaps a couple of showers more over the course of the day than, as you've just heard, a drizzly week ahead. Coming up ahead on the program, Phil Khoury will join us after 7:30. It's been a huge last week in federal politics. Time to catch our breath and just recap what it all means with Phil. Bit of polling out now, post-budget as well, to get a bit of a sense of what people make of it. Intriguing. People seem to not like it, but also not be changing their vote. But we'll get Phil to get his interpretation after 7:30. And I think one of the more extraordinary stories we've covered in the last few weeks will be something we'll talk about very shortly with the Adelaide Parklands Association President, Matt Monty. This Total Stop the Chop campaign has jumped the shark. The AI version of the Premier and his family, pictures being used, people seeking to publish his address.
2: I think they need to. I'm not blaming them for the actions and the statements of the people who wrote those things, but I am blaming them for creating a let it rip environment where no allegation is too unhinged about the reality of what is actually happening at the golf course. Like, you would think that this is the desecration of the Amazon, the way these people are carrying on.
0: I think you can stand there and with your placards and protest, and if you want to try and disrupt, like, whatever, protest it if you. But once you dragging public officials' families and kids into things, you've lost the argument at that point. You've lost credibility, and you've lost the capacity to act like a rational human being.
2: Yeah. Yep. But the way these Facebook groups work is they create a vehicle whereby that can happen. So if you were going to create, if you're going to create that vehicle, you've got to moderate the buggery out of it while it's up there live. You can't just go, oh, well, you know, we're not in charge of the comments. Well, no, you are because you've got administrators. So if you're going to be so sloppy with your administration that you're going to let a bloke's family be targeted. I went back and checked as well. The result in the seat of Adelaide with all the facts on the table about how much the golf course is going to cost and how many trees are going to be chopped down, Lisi Hood, her vote went up 2%. Kieran Snape, who ran on a platform of stopping the whole thing, he got 2,002 votes. He got 8% of the vote. The Greens went up marginally. They went up 1%. They got 14%. The Liberals went down 18.5%. While making criticisms about the lack of transparency around this project, right, they raised some questions about the manner in which Peter Malinauskas was approaching the whole golf course proposal. Well, the sum total of their querying of it is that they got 5,000 votes. So, you know, the Premier has a mandate to chop down these trees.
0: Yeah. The democratic process was, this is not the federal budget that was sprung on everyone and there were things lied about. This could not have been more transparent. People voted for it.
2: But, you know, the story of Adelaide, you know what we are masters at in this funny little town? We are masters at sort of going from the end is nigh catastrophizing about projects like the River Torrens footbridge, the Adelaide Oval upgrade, and even the Unley Oval fence. Well, I was talking to a couple of people in Unley the other day who said, you know, this fence actually looks pretty good. But how many...
0: Imagine, is this an Adelaide thing, though? Isn't
2: well,
0: this...
2: Well, no, I think it's...
0: These people have more in common with Extinction Rebellion than your garden variety NIMBY, don't they? They think their moral crusade is, like, what justifies an escalation... And targeting family is that there is things greater than us at play here. Which I don't think, maybe apart from a couple of holdouts, the only fence opponents sort of ever tried to argue. There was no greater power guiding them.
2: But what I'm saying, though, is when this golf course is finished, and in 10 years' time, in 20 years' time, because there's going to be 1,000 more trees. There's going to be more trees. I know the rejoinder to that is, oh, they're just saplings. Well, sure, a lot of them are saplings. Some of them are going to be more advanced and more mature. But you know what saplings turn into? Really bloody big trees. And if anyone's ever planted a lemon-scented gum in their yard, you will know, often via the destruction of your fence, these things grow like mad. Like, when it's done, people are going to go, you know, for all the fuss, how great does the new golf course look? Because that's the pattern of Adelaide. Whinge, and then after it's done... It's iconic. Imagine the River Torrens without the footbridge now.
0: Oh yeah, it should be a lot wider. That's a problem with the footbridge.
2: Everyone loves it.
0: It is kind of funny, in a purely numerical sense, the idea that in the process of saving the trees, 1,000 fewer trees will be planted. This is interesting. We've got the Golden Sack truck that we launched last week, targeting. No, this is not just targeting local government, but they do provide us with. Many, many, many such examples, but it was inspired by the Charles Sturt Council finding the charity for feeding the starving. And they in not acknowledging their error, but trying to, you know, in a spirit of working with the charity, gave them a sack truck, three sack trucks, and some driver education. So we have christened the Golden Sack Truck as our monument to government stuff-ups that we will award each and every week. And we're getting some terrific nominations, and I think this one fits among them. Nathan on the text line says, boys, the Holdfast Bay Council are notorious for dishing out parking fines, but this one is unbelievable. I am a contractor for SA Power Networks. My work vehicle is fully signed. He sent us through a picture of his car, and it's got, you know, frequently stopping vehicle. It's got all the signage on it. You can tell it's a SA Power Networks car. He says, I parked in a loading zone, which is a reserved space for people like myself, for 3 minutes. Returned yesterday after parking in the loading zone to find my vehicle with a parking ticket. The offence, stop in a loading zone. Gobsmacked. I've parked these vehicles in loading zones for 10 years and never had an issue until yesterday. I think that qualifies as a Golden Sack truck entry, doesn't it?
2: Oh, for sure, for sure. And I really hope Nathan tries to challenge that. Because I would have thought 3 minutes in a loading zone, how can the offence be stop in a loading zone if you're legitimately using it for loading and unloading? I'm going to drift into flying high scripts here.
0: I was going to say, I'm no expert, but I'm not sure what the utility of a loading zone is if it prevents anyone from ever stopping in it.
2: The red zone is for loading and unloading. The red zone's only ever been for unloading.
0: The utility of the Golden Sack Truck Award is that it allows us to shine a light on these sorts of incidents. And thank you, Nathan, you're in the running. It was the brainchild of Rob from Clearview who said we needed to get a Golden Sack Truck to commemorate the Charles Sturt Council last week. So we did precisely that. Rob's on the program now. Rob, thank you for the idea. You've inspired something that I think is going to become a phenomenon. But you want to add to it for this inaugural awarding of the sack truck this week.
14: G'day, guys. Yeah, and I think the Glenelg thing was bureaucratic literalism at its best. The inflexibility to bend to the common sense. Yeah, look, I work for a waste company, which you may not have known. We've met them once. I went to the boss the other day because the Golden Sack Truck here at work, when my boss goes off, we call it getting a pineapple. And we get the Golden Pineapple Award. So that's morphed into the Golden Sack Truck. And I'm running up for the first Golden Sack Truck Award, a 7 cubic metre skip bin. Do your shed clean out, have a yard clean up. We'll bring it round. We'll take it away for free. You can get a fair bit into a 7 cube skip. So whoever picks this up is going to be having a really good clean out in the long weekend coming up, mate.
0: That is a great prize, wow. Rob. They're worth hundreds of bucks usually, aren't they?
14: $540 is the normal price. So that's with the disposal and everything. That's the all-up cost. So anyone else needing a skip, come to Allied Waste. We'll give you a skip. And if you're not satisfied, I'll give you twice your rubbish back.
0: Rob. Mate, that is sensational.
2: We'll leave it on your lawn.
0: What an absolute superstar. You are. That's good. What Tommy Wren is to Live Golf, Rob, you are to the Golden Sack Truck, the godfather of it, a beloved South Australian institution. Good on you, Rob.
14: Jesus.
0: So Allied Waste.
2: It really is a terrific idea. And it's got such utility, the Golden Sack Truck. And I love, we've already had about 10 entries. We've been going for a day and a half.
0: We've had to build, poor old Em, her remit of responsibilities has increased because she's got to now keep track of Golden Sack Truck entries. This week, coming with the added benefit of a $540 7 cubic metre skip bin that can be delivered to your house and taken away by the great people of Allied Waste. That is fantastic. Brilliant. The sack truck is up and away, the Golden Sack Truck. We will award it on Friday morning. Nathan, it was Nathan that got the Holdfast Bay fine, wasn't
2: it?
0: Yep. Nathan, you are well and truly in the running. Maybe we'll right some wrongs in the process of giving this out as well. It's 16 after 7, and time to cast our mind forward to Best of SA, the 12th of June. It is fast approaching at Adelaide Oval. Remember, you can buy tickets this year by heading to 5AA.com.au. And in the lead up, we are celebrating some wonderful South Australian businesses and success stories like Kirkbright Seafood.
15: Joining me right now on Duthie Street in Unley is Rhys Kirkbright, Director of Kirkbright Seafood. Rhys, you're Adelaide's only fishmonger with its own commercial licence. What does that mean for people who love seafood?
16: What it means is that everything is fresh because obviously we catch it ourselves. So that seafood to plate process follows through. So fish get caught in the morning, they're either at the shop in the afternoon or the day before, they arrive the very next morning. So you've got trust in the product that it's fresh and the people get the shelf life when they take it home.
15: And how important is that to your customers that they know, you know, where it's coming from and what they're getting?
16: Oh, it's everything, and trust is everything. So that seafood that people get, they can have the second night, the third night, if they don't sort of get teed of that that evening, that the day they purchase it. But it is really about consistency and trust.
15: And what are people getting this time of year? What's the best thing to be grabbing from Kirkbright?
16: Well, there's always the staples of salmon, barramundi and flathead. And obviously the local species for this time of year are coming into winter, a King George Whiting, garfish. But the usuals of prawns, oysters, they're probably the main staples, I suppose, yeah.
15: You're really involved in this process. You were just telling me you were going out fishing. You go out fishing for the fish that you sell.
16: Yeah, I'm pretty invested in the whole thing. I love it. I genuinely love seafood. It's, you know, my passion. It's hard work, but I love it.
15: And we're so lucky in SA to have such beautiful seafood available to us.
16: Yeah, we are. We've got some of the best coastline in SA. Beautiful colour water, beautiful clean water, and you're getting super clean, you know, product as well. So, yeah, some beautiful coastline, very underrated. Yeah, should be promoted more.
15: Beautiful. Thanks so much.
16: No worries. Thank you.
0: For your chance to win a $100 voucher to spend at Kirkbright Seafood and two tickets to Best of SA, Friday the 12th of June at Adelaide Oval, get calling right now. Kirkbright Seafood, Adelaide's only fishmonger with its own commercial license. So the fish you eat tonight was swimming this morning. Kirkbright Seafood, they do a wonderful job. They'll be there on the night. And so too will Julie from Tea Tree Gully. Julie, you've got the tickets and the Kirkbright Seafood voucher as well. More chances to win over the course of the day on 5AA and indeed tomorrow morning. So stay listening. But if you do miss out and you'd like to come along all the same, you can buy tickets at the website, 5AA.com.au.
2: Scott in Modbury says, wow, 3 minutes parked in a loading zone. I think Nathan must have got it for running the ticket officer over 3 minutes. He must have been riding the ticket for Nathan before he got out of his car. It is some sort of personal best, isn't it?
0: The more I think about it, this is a really strong contender of the Golden Suit Truck this week. Thank you for that, Scott. Time to check traffic.
13: Morning there. Roads are wet with a few passing showers. Take it easy on the drive. Leeward Gardens, a breakdown to look out for this morning. It's on the freeway outbound near the Crafers interchange. Walkerville, Burstwater Main, Northeast Road near Fuller Street with the lane closed. And Parkholm got lights on the blink there. That's Oaklands Road at Marion Road. Cameras this morning, Brighton Road, Hove and Dunrobin Road at Warradale. 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Donate today at starlight.org.au. Adelaide's most accurate traffic. 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
3: 24 after 7 yesterday on the program, we revealed the moment the Stop the Chop campaign against cutting down the trees in the North Adelaide Golf Course had gotten truly ugly. Yesterday on the program, we read out some of the posts in a Facebook forum that had mocked up images of the Premier with his family and his children, had people seeking to publish his home address. One of them was spoken to on 7 News last night. Have a listen.
11: So he's kind of done it to himself, but again, not advocating for violence against him or his family.
4: We've got Matt Monty, the president of the Adelaide Parklands Association, on the line now. Matt, you hear what that guy just said. I know you're not responsible for everything everybody says, but do you think you have perhaps created a bit of an environment where some of the commentary around this project has been so utterly hysterical that it's invited comments like that where a bloke's happy to say on television that the Premier's family, his children are being targeted, and one of your supporters says, well, he's sort of brought it upon himself.
12: Good morning, guys. Well, look, we're hoping not. I mean, we've been trying to keep very clear, especially over the past week, that we don't support any actions or threats of violence in this campaign because this isn't who we are. It's a movement of peace and non-violence as the environmental movement.
4: Well, the problem with that little pat explanation, though, mate, is that the very Facebook site that you set up became a vehicle to publish them.
12: Yeah, and look, I mean, we have been clear that that was a mistake that we actually should have had admin approval on in that group far earlier. The group was set up when it was a lot smaller. It's ballooned to about 6,000 members now. And we were too slow to realise just how out of hand it was. We have volunteer moderators trying to keep track of things, but we should have made the job a hell of a lot easier for our moderators by having admin approval on in the first place. But nevertheless, when we became aware of these posts, we delete them as soon as we possibly can. And we've made it very clear to everyone in that group, any commentary like that again will be reported to SAPOL.
4: Well, that is a fair response to it now that it's been made public. But I would have thought, given the scale of the attention that this had received, surely in hindsight you should have seen the freight train coming. I mean, if you're going to have unfettered discussion of this without moderation, do you know how long these threatening posts were up for?
12: As far as I'm aware, it was up for maybe an hour or two. And as soon as I became aware of it, I took it down myself. As I said, it probably, I mean, hindsight's 20/20. We probably should have had the admin approval on as soon as we saw how big that group was getting. But we can't change that now. It was a mistake, and we have to do what we can to ensure that this sort of commentary never happens again, because we don't want the Premier or his family to feel unsafe. They are not the reason for our campaign. This is not a personal war with the Premier. This is about the actions in the Adelaide Parklands. That's where our opposition is, and it doesn't help our campaign or our movement for a group of individuals to take it far too far and involve threats of violence or doxing.
3: Do you think those posts have cost you the PR battle over the removal of the trees?
12: Oh, look, we hope not, but that wasn't my first thought when I found out about it. My first thought was for the Premier and his family. You know, we don't want them feeling unsafe because they've done nothing wrong. This is not their fault. This is not their decision. We need to be able to have, as the Premier said, peaceful campaigns and disagreements, and that's normally how we handle things in South Australia. So, you know, I'm hoping that a small group of idiots doesn't tar the rest of the movement, because there are plenty of people, as the Premier said, who are doing the right thing and are showing their disagreement in a peaceful way, showing up to protests, and we're hoping that people will continue to do that.
3: Are the people responsible for those posts welcome at protests in the future?
12: Absolutely not. So we're actually holding another rally on Friday, and I plan to make it very clear from the start. If you are not here to support us in a peaceful and non-violent way, to show your opposition to this redevelopment and future attacks on the Adelaide Parklands, then you can leave right now, because this is not who we are. We don't want these people involved. We don't care if they support what we're doing. If they're going to handle themselves this way, they do not belong in our movement.
4: Matt, can I just clarify one thing? Where did the impetus for the removal of the offending posts come from? Was it you, or was it someone in your number going, hey, this is a bit over the top? Or rather, was it a case of you being contacted by the Premier's office saying, what about this statement? Are you going to do anything about that?
12: So, yeah, I was contacted. I hadn't been on my phone all day, but I did get a message from the Premier's office saying, hey, look, we've found this post in the group. We would appreciate it being taken down. And as soon as I got that message from the Premier's office, I went into the group myself. I normally don't moderate it, but I went in and deleted that post myself.
4: What does that tell you?
12: Well, it tells me that, you know, we didn't have enough people or volunteers able to follow the group, and we should have had admin approval on the whole time.
4: Maybe it tells you something different. Maybe it tells you that there are people who support your group who were actually looking at a comment like that and couldn't see that there was a problem with it. I mean, the fact that it took the Premier's office to contact you to say, can you please take this down? Why did no one in your organisation think that this really fails the standards of public decency and not act on it yourselves?
12: Well, what I can say is, from my experience in that group, with how many members there are, a lot of posts get thrown in and lost in the spread of posts being posted. There's a flurry of them coming in very quickly. From my knowledge, there wasn't actually much interaction with that post until the Premier's office alerted us to it. So we also don't, I mean, I personally don't get notifications from the group when people report it. I have to go in and look at reports. So we're hoping that those who did see that post. I can't go back now and check, but we're hoping those who did see the post would have reported it to us immediately. But that's not going to get to us as quickly as a text from the Premier's office.
4: Indeed.
3: Matt, before you address them next time as well, maybe call the dogs off the people that are working at the North Adelaide Golf Course as well. There's a groundsman who's contacted us saying he's going in and out of work, getting abused at the moment by people that are protesting. And I don't think any of this is his decision. So maybe they could pull back on the abuse to other random punters as well.
12: Yeah, absolutely. We don't want that sort of behaviour.
4: No. Indeed. Add it to the list of the sort of behaviour you don't want. Matt Monty, the president of the Adelaide Parklands Association.
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13: 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Good morning, I'm Matthew Pantelis.
9: Bring your event to life in a venue where it all comes together. Search Adelaide Convention Centre.
13: The Adelaide Parklands Association has apologised for comments made by its members threatening the family of Premier Peter Malinauskas. Protesters spending the last week at the North Adelaide Golf Links monitoring the 585 trees chopped down to make way for the $45 million upgrade. The association's Matt Monty saying idiots have no place in the group.
12: I'm hoping that a small group of idiots doesn't tar the rest of the movement, because there are plenty of people, as the Premier said, who are doing the right thing and are showing their disagreement in a peaceful way, showing up to protests, and we're hoping that people will continue to do that.
13: Police in the US say they're working with the FBI to investigate a shooting at an Islamic centre that they're declaring a hate crime. Three people, including a security guard, were killed in the attack at the San Diego mosque. Two suspects, both teenagers, were also found dead in a vehicle with self-inflicted wounds. San Diego Police Chief Scott Wall says gunfire was heard at a second location.
14: We had active gunfire coming in on a landscaper that was just out there doing his job. Thankfully, he's okay. He was not hit. He was not injured.
13: Police are investigating after a man was injured in a shooting at Christie Downs overnight. Senior Constable Liam Bennett says they were called to a home on Nadia Crescent at 1:45 this morning. The man shot in the leg.
15: A 27-year-old Evanston man was taken to hospital with non-life-threatening injuries. The Southern District detectives and crime scene investigators attended the scene and seized a homemade pen gun from the address. And police are still working to determine the circumstances and are yet to formally speak with the injured man.
13: A man is due in court today accused of killing a woman and two boys in Sydney's southwest. Police say they were confronted with a particularly violent scene after they were called to the Campbelltown home. The man arrested at the scene and has now been charged with three counts of domestic violence murder. Wheat farmers across South Australia say mice numbers have been steadily increasing over the course of the year. The state government now approving use of a double-strength poison to target the rodents. Brad Perry from the Grain Producers SA Group says the double-strength zinc phosphide mouse bait will only be available to farmers.
16: There's a process that growers will have to go through where you have to undertake training, get a certificate. You obviously have to be a grain producer, so you can't go and buy it at the local hardware store. This is something that there will be for those farmers. If the farmers don't get on top of the issue, that's when you will start seeing more mice show up in your backyard. So that's why we've got to hit it at the coalface.
13: The federal government is rejecting accusations its proposed changes to discretionary trusts amounts to a death tax. Labor intends to impose a 30% tax on testamentary trust from mid-2028. The opposition says the move penalises parents trying to secure their children's future. But Senior Minister Mark Butler telling Today the changes don't apply to most inherited agreements.
17: You can almost set your watch, Carl, every few years, this scare campaign about a death tax. There hasn't been a tax on inheritances for 40 or 50 years, and there's not going to be one for 40 or 50 years at least. It's just not a place Australia's going to go.
13: And security guards have been posted to protect the newly added statue of Scott Morrison in Ballarat's Avenue of Statues, a bronze bust of the former PM, unveiled at Ballarat's Botanic Gardens. Turning to 5AA Sport.
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13: Man who I'm sure will get a statue one day, Tom Wren.
18: Be a little one. Let's start with some footy. The future of Zach Merritt is again being discussed. as Essendon's struggles continue. Footy Classified reporting the former Bombers captain, who tried to exit last year, is again looking to move. Merritt still has a year to run on his current contract. Meantime, Adelaide will hold their main training session today with much attention on Taylor Walker, Riley Filthorpe and Callum Archie. All three are a chance to come back into the side. Let's go to soccer. Pep Guardiola is set to leave Manchester City after Sunday's final game of the season against Aston Villa. Meantime, Arsenal is within touching distance of its first English Premier League title in 22 years after a hard-fought 1-0 win at home against Burnley this morning.
19: Arsenal going to keep Burnley pent in. That's the noise they wanted to hear. 5 points clear.
18: Audio there, thanks to Stan Sport. Yeah, that result means Manchester City, who play away against Bournemouth tomorrow, must win. If they draw or lose, Arsenal will be champions before the final match is played this weekend. Let's go to cricket, and Pat Cummins has put in a vintage performance to help his Sunrisers Hyderabad lock up a final spot in the IPL. The Aussie captain taking 3 for 28 from his 4 overs to help restrict the Chennai Super Kings to a total of 180 from their 20 overs.
20: Smart catch, sharp catch in the deep. Now that was the batter that was looking dangerous. And once again, it is Pat Cummins who provides the breakthrough.
18: Audio there, thanks to Fox. Travis Head only made the 6, but the Sunrisers still chased down the target with an over to spare and by 5 wickets. And that's the 5AA Sport.
21: Thank you, Tom. Now checking the roads around Adelaide this morning.
22: Morning there. The odd shower passing through this morning. Take it easy on damp roads in a couple of spots today. Got lights on the Blenkett Park Hole, Maureen Road at Oaklands Road, just near the shopping centre through there. Breakdown to look out for this morning at Crayfers on the freeway outbound, just near the Crayfers interchange. And a burst water main to look out for too. This one's at Walkerville, Northeast Road near Fuller Street. 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Adelaide's most accurate traffic on 5AA.
21: 5AA's forecast: showers 18 today, a shower or two, and 19 tomorrow. Partly cloudy Thursday, 20, and same for Friday, 19. Currently, it's 15. 5AA, always Adelaide.
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3: 90 minutes to 8, Phil Curry in just a moment. We're going to trial by jury before 8 o'clock. Received a couple of texts from people asking what's going on at the convention centre. There are police everywhere. We're going to be crossing there after 8 o'clock today. It's the oil and gas conference. This is the one that we spoke to the energy minister about yesterday. I think he's going to go on with a fake moustache to try and get through the crowd, or not. I think he actually enjoys it, frankly.
4: Oh, no, I think the minister's going to arrive wearing a T-shirt that says, "I'm Tom Coutts and Tonus. Go your hardest."
3: Anticipating all sorts
4: of
3: glue-related silliness as well. Albeit, I don't know if the rain will impact that, but we'll find out. Half the fun.
4: Maybe they just need waterproof glue.
3: Well, yeah.
4: You know, the sort of stuff you'd use around the pool edging, that sort of stuff.
3: Something that really, really leaches carbon dioxide into the atmosphere. There's another incident we're going to cross to now, though. Matty Stanley for 7 News is at this shooting at Christie Downs that Saipol told us about a short time ago. Matty, good morning. For our listeners just waking up, what's happened?
5: Morning, guys. Yeah, police were called here to Nadia Crescent at Christie Downs just before 2 this morning after reports a man had been shot in the leg by a gun. Now, we have recently found out that this was a homemade pen gun. The man's been taken to hospital and police are still yet to talk to him. But, you know, more detectives have since turned up to the scene in the last few moments, and there's still quite a heavy police presence here, police looking for evidence. They've come out with some evidence bags, and I guess just speaking to witnesses and speaking to residents, and we're still yet to get a statement updating from whether any arrests will be made or just the exact circumstances behind it, whether it was an accident or whether it was deliberate. We'll have more information throughout the day and obviously tonight in 7 News.
4: What even is a pen gun, Maddie?
5: Well, a pen gun, it can be one of two things. It can be made from a pen and it can be kind of like a slingshot sort of thing, or it can also be a bit more industrial, but they are known to be quite, obviously don't have the safety guards, so they can go off pretty easy. So whether, you know, the person involved had been fiddling with it and it had gone off, or whether there was something more sinister, we're still yet to see.
3: All right. Fascinating. Yeah. Maddie, thank you. Yeah. Madison Stanley for 7 News. You'll see those pictures and we'll find out more on the news tonight. Improvised firearms, I've just had a look, is the era of law it's covered under. But that's
4: home 3D printed guns.
3: Well,
4: and things
3: I think a 3D printed gun would be at the more severe end. I'm not sure where this particularly fits, or whether this is just shorthand police use for that kind of weapon. But that's a really interesting story. Let's head to Canberra, where it has been beyond interesting. As we said last week, we've covered a lot of federal budgets that have been, well, frankly, boring. This one didn't bore anyone. Phil Curry, the political editor of the Australian Financial Review, joins us now on 5AA Breakfast. Phil, good morning to you.
6: Morning, fellas.
4: Phil, this is where your experience is going to be invaluable, because you're in a position, having had first-hand experience for 3 decades now, to compare budgets. How would you rate this one for shock value and the controversy that it generated?
6: Oh, it's up there. There's been 3 or 4 like this in the last 30 years, 1996, 2014, the Abbott one, and then probably this one, in terms of, I guess, if you're rating it on, you know, just deceit, you know, broken promises, it rivals those other two. And in terms of impact it has across the board on people, it's pretty up there as well. So, yeah, it's in the probably top 5 over the last 30 years.
4: Yeah.
6: In terms of controversy, yes.
4: Mm-hmm. So how does Albo win the argument? Like, you know, how does he say, because he seems to be like, everything's changed, all bets are off, the housing crisis is so bad, we needed to act.
6: Yeah, look, there's two things about this budget, and they're sort of not related. There's the honesty factor. I mean, it's out and out dishonest in terms of this wasn't just sort of some throwaway grab before the election that we wouldn't do this. They were repeatedly questioned about this or leading up to the election campaign, during the election campaign. There was no way, across my heart, we wouldn't do it. You know, gave reasons why they wouldn't do this, say on negative gearing, for example, that I interviewed the Prime Minister a week before Election Day, said no, it would hurt supply, it actually harm supply, and it would be anti-aspirational stuff. But all the while, they really sort of had a plan at least to do capital gains tax if they got elected. So there's that side of it. Then there's the merit or otherwise of the measures, and are they warranted? So you can, you know, all the arguments the government has been making since budget night in why we need to do this, they could have made 18 months ago quite easily. The circumstances haven't changed, you know, in terms of housing affordability and the intergenerational problem and all that sort of stuff. So it was really a case that they didn't want to say it before the election because they're worried about, you know, what they're copying now from various groups. So I think it's a case where people just got to sort of pick through it and see what it means for them. And I think the problem they've sort of got from the start is no one's really saying this is a great budget, even the people who it was aimed at, which are the younger people. And they're not saying, hey, beauty, I get $4.81 now a week in extra tax. I'm going to up my housing plans to afford better. You know, and I think they're surprised. A lot of the younger people are pretty annoyed. They're pretty cynical at it. They didn't think it did what the government's telling them it's going to do. And we've got this thing where, you know, people, when we were young, I spent all my money on beer. But,
4: I just wasted.
6: Yeah, exactly. Sorry. But a lot of kids, yeah, that's right. A lot of younger people now, because the housing outlook is so bleak, they're far more economically savvy and they get into shares and ETFs and stuff just to try and build a nest egg and just so they can actually get a housing deposit together, and they've imposed this capital gains tax change on that as well. So, you know, they face a minimum 30% tax if they flog their shares. So that they sort of see it as hasn't really done what it's meant to do, and in fact, it might have made it even harder. So no one's cheering for this budget from any quarter, and that's a problem.
3: What's ripe for the picking in terms of things that might not survive this whole sales process, Phil? Oh. It would seem the capital gains tax on startups is something that even the government's own budget papers flagged they might be open to discussing. Yeah. Is there any other areas that you think might not survive in their current form?
6: Well, there's a couple. One is extending the capital gains tax changes to all assets rather than just housing. I mean, the original signs coming out of the government in the lead up to the budget was it was a housing problem that they're trying to fix, and they were originally looking at just, you know, lowering the discount on housing. So you drive investors away from housing. The whole idea of this was to get investors out of auctions, right?
3: Hmm.
6: So first home buyers could have a fair crack, and
3: which is fine, but they've taxed everywhere they'd like to go.
6: Well, that's right. So there is a growing push to confine the capital gains tax just to auctions. I noticed last night the Treasurer, rolled out a paper from the Treasury saying, oh, we couldn't just do that because investors would then set up, you know, lowering the discount on housing. So you drive investors away from housing. The whole idea of this was to get investors out of auctions, right?
3: Hmm.
6: So first home buyers could have a fair crack.
3: And which is fine, but they've taxed everywhere they'd like to go.
6: Well, that's right. So there is a growing

0: identified the problem first, but only worked it out as they were going along that they couldn't actually do what they wanted to do. So they've just fired the shotgun down the crowded street and hit everyone. So the other one, I think, is it gets a bit complicated, Wilb, is on trust, what they've done to trust. So you might have noticed there's sort of claims about a death tax. So, you know, most people set up trusts, you know, either for business reasons or stuff. But a lot of people, high income earners, you just set up a trust so you pay less tax, right? You use it for income splitting. But there's these trusts called testamentary trusts where you use it to protect the inheritance you're going to hand to your kids. And so there's one called a discretionary trust. So, for example, I may be worried my daughter might be in a marriage, might be marrying some deadbeat who I don't trust. And I reckon he's in it just to get his hands on the inheritance, right? So, or you're worried about, if you and your partner die before your kids are old enough to handle the assets, you put in these things called discretionary testamentary trust. So if you die, the trustee basically has control of those assets and at his or her discretion, you know, helps the kids, you know, pays their school fees or whatever, or keeps the deadbeat from taking, you know, half the estate. Now, they are now going to tax those at 30%. Right, disbursement. So that's where the death tax comes from. You die, and your inheritance is now taxed at 30% as it goes to your kids. And the government is saying that's okay. You can still put it in a fixed testamentary trust, which is does the same sort of thing, but there's no protection, legal protection of those trusts. If say the family court comes sniffing out of the deadbeat, you know, marries your daughter, then runs off and wants to take half, he or she can get his hands on those assets quite easily because the trustee doesn't have, you know, guardianship of those assets like they do under a discretionary trust. So these are all sort of complicated things which clearly weren't thought through properly. And there's always examples as to why, you know, people are going to lose out. And I suspect they may have to do some work around that too. Otherwise, they're going to stand accused of a death tax. And they're already, you know, their integrity is sort of already shot to pieces, if you like. So, you know, when Albo or Jim Chalmers stands up and says, oh, no, we're never going to do a death tax or, you know, lift the tax-free exemption on the family home, well, no one's going to believe them as it is.
1: It's going to be easy doing the next negative ad against the Labor Party, isn't it? Because they give them plenty of material.
0: And quite rightly so. I mean, they did this in the last term. They did the stage three tax cuts they said they wouldn't touch, and they put a tax on, you know, superannuation funds over $3 million. Now, they were easy to do because no one cares about people who have money. You know, politically, they got away with it. But they both were brazenly dishonest acts. Both two things they said they wouldn't do, and now they've done it again. So you start to build a list and you start to get in a bit of trouble. So it's going to be interesting to see. I mean, the news poll came out yesterday. Everyone hated the budget, but the government didn't take a hit at all in terms of its primary vote and the Prime Minister's rating. But we'll just, you know, these things could be a slow burn. It's a big risk they've taken.
1: Yeah, totally. Good on you, Phil. Phil Currie, the National Political Editor of the Fin Review, coming off a Carlton victory as well. We didn't even get
2: that's
1: to
2: why
1: that.
2: He sounded up and about.
1: He did.
2: Phil.
1: He was up. He had a bit of a spring in his step. Rebuild over.
2: 8-8, our trial by jury is coming up next.
3: Thanks, Will. Roads are wet with passing showers. Take it easy on the drive. Leeward Gardens, a breakdown on the freeway outbound near the Crayfers Interchange. Good news, no great delays on the freeway this morning. That's nice. Walkerville, Burst Water Main, Northeast Road near Fuller Street. And Park Holm got lights on the blink this morning. Oakland's Road at Marion Road. 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
6: In the criminal justice system, all defendants are innocent until proven guilty, either by confession, plea bargain, or trial by jury. This is one of those trials.
7: This is a bit Golden Sack Truck inspired this week. 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This Love question Sam is Tess. This. It's a simple one. Who's had a worse week, the federal government or local governments?
8: Well, Charles Sturt did their bit last week.
7: So you're looking at...
8: Pretty hard in the middle of a federal budget to get a run at any tier of government for doing something bad.
7: So
8: given Phil's accurate account, based on more than 30 years of experience analysing these things, he said this one's well and truly up there. So Charles Sturt Council says, hold my beer.
7: The tale of the tape is the federal government lied to bring down a budget that seemingly no one likes, even those that would ostensibly benefit from it, but don't appear to. The local government fined a charity delivering food to starving kids, and then another local government followed it up today by fining a SA Power Networks worker for standing in a no standing zone for 3 minutes while presumably fixing the power. 8223 0000. Who has had a worse week, the federal government or local governments collectively? 8223 0000. Get calling. Someone who renders their verdict in the next 2 minutes will win a $100 Samtas seafood voucher.
8: Just to follow up, too, on the situation our mate Nathan finds himself in. Nathan from SA Power Networks, the contractor, rather, working for SA Power Networks. He said that he immediately appealed the parking ticket, but it's going to take up to 2 weeks to get an outcome. So he will let us know how it pans out.
7: All right, well, we'll have to wait and see. We will be awarding the Golden Sack Truck by Friday. So this is really who you're more angry at, the jury question this morning. The federal government or local governments of South Australia? Which tier of government has had a worse last 7 days? 7 days takes us back to the federal budget. Let's go to juror number one, who's in the running to win $100 worth of Samtas seafood. Local governments or the federal government, juror number one?
9: Hello.
8: Hey, yes. We got there. Yes, there you are, jury number one.
9: Sorry, they said I was jury number two. But anyway, I'll say local government, they make so many wrong decisions and even stuff you don't even hear about.
7: All right. Thank you, juror number one. That's one vote for local. Juror number two, local or federal?
10: Well, I'd have to say federal government's had a worse week because, I mean, we haven't had any surprises from the local government, have we? I mean, they're traditionally that bad.
7: That's a good argument. I don't mind that. Thank you, juror number two.
8: The defence of sustained mediocrity.
7: Juror number three, good morning. Local or federal?
11: Oh, it's got to be federal. I mean, at the end of the day, we all know that local government are heartless, incompetent, bumbling idiots. But the federal government are just filled with blatant, straight-out liars who just lie to the electorate and then expect everybody to forgive them.
7: All right, thank you, juror number three. Juror number four, good morning.
12: Yeah, look, I reckon, guys, federal. There's no hope for them.
7: All right, thank you, juror number four. Juror number five, good morning.
13: Good morning. Federal government, dogs, they took from us and now they're trying to take from us when we try to help our kids.
7: Thank you, juror number five. Just lastly, juror number six, good morning.
14: Morning, fellas. Great show again. Definitely local government, absolutely terrible. About a year ago, I parked on Brighton Road and got a fine for parking there for 37 seconds.
7: You're kidding.
14: 37 seconds, Brighton Council. Fabulous job, guys. Well done.
8: How do you even write up a fine that fast? Like,
7: that's outstanding. What was the verdict in the end?
8: What's his name in Blazing Saddles? God, the actor. I've totally forgotten his name. He's got the quickest drawer in the West.
7: Yeah, I can't recall.
8: How do you do a parking fine in 37 seconds? The result was, say what you like about Charles Sturt Council, they're no... Albo Jim Chalmers combination. The feds copped it. Feds for local government too.
7: Magnificent. That was a good jury. Coming up after 8 o'clock, breaking at 8, and we're going to cross to the Extinction Rebellion protest. Our man Jonathan Edwards is there covering it.
8: Keep your eyes glued for this one.
7: Exactly,
8: and your buttocks.
7: Right. It's coming up next.
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15: 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Good morning, I'm Matthew Pantelis.
4: Bring your event to life in a venue where it all comes together. Search Adelaide Convention Centre.
15: The Parklands Association says it has no room for idiots in its ranks. It follows revelations yesterday. The family of Premier Peter Malinauskas had been threatened by tree lovers, upset at the felling of almost 600 trees as part of the $45 million North Adelaide Golf Links upgrade. Association President Matt Monty says he's taken down threatening posts from the group's social media, saying the people responsible for those posts are not welcome at future protests.
16: Absolutely not. So we're actually holding another rally Friday, and I plan to make it very clear from the start. If you are not here to support us in a peaceful and non-violent way, to show your opposition to this redevelopment and future attacks on the Adelaide Parklands, then you can leave right now, because this is not who we are. We don't want these people involved. We don't care if they support what we're doing. If they're going to handle themselves this way, they do not belong in our movement.
15: Three men have been killed in a shooting at an Islamic centre in San Diego, which authorities in the US are treating as a hate crime. The bodies of two teenage suspects found in a vehicle near the mosque, police believe the people there were 17 and 19 years old. The Islamic Center's Imam Taha Hussain says their community has never experienced a tragedy like this before.
17: It is extremely outrageous to target a place of worship.
15: Police are investigating after a man was injured in a shooting at Christie Downs overnight. They were called to a home on Nadir Crescent at 1:45 this morning, the man sustaining a gunshot wound to his leg. 7 News reporter Madison Stanley says the 27-year-old Evanston man was taken to hospital with non-life-threatening injuries.
18: This was a homemade pen gun. The man's been taken to hospital and police are still yet to talk to him, but more detectives have since turned up to the scene in the last few moments, and there's still quite a heavy police presence here. Police looking for evidence. They've come out with some evidence bags.
15: A man has been charged with murdering a woman and two boys at a home in Sydney's southwest. He was arrested at the scene. Police called to what has been described as a particularly violent scene at the house in Campbelltown. Police are trying to track down three men who robbed the hotel at One Tree Hill overnight. Alarms activated at the pub on Blacktop Road at 1:10. Senior Constable Liam Bennett says CCTV shows three suspects pulling up in a white single cab tray top ute, smashing a window to get inside and stealing alcohol.
16: I'm hoping that a small group of idiots.
15: We'll come back to that story. There's a growing outcry. The Albanese government's capital gains tax changes will wipe out startup businesses. Former Labor advisor Lachlan Harris has told The Age he supports removing the tax discount on housing, but warns it will discourage people from starting a small business, stifle the economy, and hurt productivity. Daniel Burt at Pitcher Partners says the impact will be devastating for business.
19: That's where the uproar has been since budget night. The private businesses in particular, who may have founded a business, you know, many, many years ago, who have put blood, sweat and tears into their business, and when they do sell, they may be for up to 47%.
15: Australians are increasingly trading the anxiety of fear of missing out for JOMO, the joy of missing out, and it's driven by Gen Z. They're increasingly opting for a quiet night in to reduce stress and improve well-being. Communication expert and Gen Z coach Madeline Miller says it's their weekly digital detox.
20: They're very into self-care and they're constantly connected online, so JOMO seems to be a way for them to like disconnect and look after themselves.
15: Nothing better than a night in. Briefly in other news, Defence Minister Richard Marles will deliver a key speech at the Lowy Institute analysing Australia's military strategy, and at least 100 deaths have now been reported as a result of the Ebola outbreak in the Democratic Republic of Congo. Turning to 5AA Sport.
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15: Night in or night out, Tom Wren?
22: Night in, I think. Yeah, much more enjoyable, especially this time of year with the weather. Let's start with some footy now. Brad Scott admits he's probably never been more animated than at quarter time of Essendon's loss against Fremantle. With the microscope on the Bombers coach, he's told Fox Footy the effort hasn't been good enough.
23: What I don't think any coach can accept is a lack of commitment to the contest, because that doesn't require any talent. It just requires a mindset. So that was the most disappointing thing about our first quarter.
22: The Bombers face fellow cellar dwellers Richmond, West Coast and Carlton over the next 3 weeks in what is set to decide Scott's fate. There's also talk Zach Merritt again wants out of Essendon. And Adelaide's players will train in a few hours' time. The session set to be crucial for Taylor Walker, Riley Filthorpe and Callum Archie as they put their hands up to play in Thursday night's blockbuster against Hawthorn in Tasmania. Well, there's reports this morning Pep Guardiola will leave Manchester City once this season wraps up. He's been at the helm for 10 years and has won 17 major trophies in his time. But they look like they'll fall just short of claiming another EPL title after Arsenal had a 1-0 win against Burnley this morning to move 5 points clear of City. To cricket, Aussie skipper Pat Cummins and Travis Head will play in the IPL finals after their Sunrisers Hyderabad had a 5-wicket win against the Chennai Super Kings overnight. Cummins took 3 wickets for the match. A welcome result for Aussie Alex de Minaur after he came from a set down to win in 3 in his opening round match at the Hamburg Open against Argentina's Francisco Cerundolo. But fellow Aussie Rinky Hijikata lost in straight sets. Mixed results too at a women's event in Strasbourg with Daria Kazatkina having a win, but Talia Gibson lost. And in some basketball, the Cleveland Cavaliers are through to the Eastern Conference Finals. That's after taking out a winner-take-all Game 7 against the Detroit Pistons, 125-94. They'll now take on the New York Knicks, with that series beginning tomorrow morning, while the San Antonio Spurs are up against the Oklahoma City Thunder in the Western Conference Final Series, which begins this morning. And that's the 5AA Sport.
15: Thank you, Rennie. Now, with some rain around, here's how your drive's going around Adelaide today.
24: Morning there. Got the odd passing shower this morning. Take it easy on greasy roads in a few spots today. We've got Swatermain at Walkerville to look out for. This one's on Northeast Road near Fuller Street. Leawood Gardens, a breakdown on the freeway outbound just near the Crafers Interchange. But good news, no delays on the freeway this morning. But do have a few delays at Park Holm. Got lights on the blink there. Marion Road at Oaklands Road. Camera at Dunrobin Road at Hove. 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Adelaide's most accurate traffic on 5AA.
15: Showers and 18 today, a shower or two tomorrow, 19, partly cloudy Thursday and 20, and same for Friday, 19. Currently 15, 5AA, always Adelaide.
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5: David Penberthy and Will Goodings, 5AA Breakfast.
7: 10 after 8, remiss of me not to have mentioned that fixture 2 of the World Cup of South Australia is coming up this half hour.
8: Oh, yes.
7: We move to a different quadrant of the bracket. Yesterday was food and drink. Today, well, we'll find out very, very shortly. Paddy's got the envelopes. We'll find out what case who we're having to argue on behalf of. And then it's up to you, folks. The first two, 3 out of 5 calls will see that place, object, thing or person or food go through to the next round. So stay listening. The 5AA World Cup of South Australia is coming up a little bit later this half hour. We're also going to be off to the Convention Centre with the oil and gas conference that's taking place there, kicking off, and it is kicking off in a big way protest-wise. People driving past keep texting us, why are there so many police cars at the Convention Centre? Because there's a lot of protest action.
8: Last time this conference was held, we had the bridge dangler that necessitated the changes to the protest laws where we're now major public nuisances are prohibited. So if there's anything of that nature happening, this will be a significant test case potentially for the anti-nuisance protest laws that the state government brought down.
7: Yeah. The other thing we're going to be doing is chatting with the Chief Public Health Officer, Nicola Spurrier, is going to tell us the bike crash that she had. Is everyone except Stephen Marshall from the emergency, whatever they were called, the action committee that ran us during COVID, they've all had bike accidents, haven't they? Grant Stevens did.
8: The commissioner's had two, from memory.
7: Yeah, Nicola Spurrier.
8: It's almost like the curse of the state management committee, isn't it?
7: Yeah, the state management, that's the one. That's right. They're all having bike-related incidents post-COVID. Yeah,
8: exactly.
7: All right, let's go breaking it out.
8: Well, a short one, but a big one this morning. And we alluded to this the other day when we were speculating about the list of candidates for the next governor, one of them being the aforementioned Police Commissioner, Grant Stevens. But I've had it put to me on good authority by people in the know that Natasha Stott Despoja will be announced as the next governor of South Australia. Understand
7: wow.
8: that an announcement is imminent, probably within the next few weeks, maybe sooner. But yeah, former leader of the Australian Democrats. She led the Royal Commission into domestic violence. Since leaving politics, she's done a lot of work for the United Nations. She's well regarded across politics. She's got friends on the Liberal side, friends among the Labor Party. She's seen as a sort of pleasant, likeable, someone from the political centre. You know, I don't think that there will be any hue and cry about the fact that she had a previous career in party politics. She's at a stage in her life where she's in a position to grab the job with both hands, and I think that she'll probably continue a lot of the work that Her Excellency Frances Adamson has been doing in the education space, the sort of stuff that she's been championing around girls, getting girls into STEM and engineering, a lot of that sort of stuff. So, we may yet be proven wrong, but well and truly, the smart money is on Natasha Stott-Despoja becoming the next governor.
7: I don't have a problem with Natasha Stott-Despoja and everything you said about where she sits politically, and I don't think people, you know, feel particularly, you know, in a politically charged world that we're currently in. But I did like that our entire history of South Australian governors had nothing to do with politics. Mm. And I wonder what this now means about the future of the role.
8: Oh, look, I don't think any government of either the Labor or Liberal persuasion would be so sort of self-interested as to start treating it as like a sort of...
7: Okay, like an ambassadorial role?
8: Yeah, yeah.
7: I hope not.
8: That happens all the time.
7: Yeah, it does.
8: It does.
7: Mm. But it's been easier to this point going, well, we just don't do politics. Politics
8: doesn't
7: get you there.
8: There's precedent for it in other states, though, and federally.
7: Yeah, there is.
8: Although
7: South Australia.
8: The one that exists federally is a particularly bad one because it was the Bill Hayden square-up for having been the drover's dog who could have led the Labor Party to victory and he had to get out of the way for Bob Hawke. And that was like, don't worry, mate, we'll make you foreign minister, then governor-general. Yeah. This is different, though. And the fact that she's she's from a political party that doesn't even exist anymore. So it's...
7: Yeah. No, I take what you say. There's just part of me that I liked that this was a role that always had no relationship to people in politics.
8: Yeah.
7: But I don't have a problem with Natasha, just sort of swear personally.
8: If the other speculation doing the rounds is true too, Grant Stevens is going to have bigger fish to fry as the future chairman of the Adelaide Football Club.
7: This is a double-barrel breaking
8: well,
7: at
8: you
7: eight.
8: Think, wouldn't you?
7: Who's been brought in. He's good in a crisis, and the Adelaide Football Club has been known to have the odd one over the course of the journey. Yeah, so,
8: who knows? That's all speculation as well.
7: All right. Well, he's going to be on tomorrow.
8: Oh, I'm going to try to nail him to the wall.
7: Nail him to the wall.
8: And ended up accidentally being two for the price of one, didn't it?
7: Yeah, that was quite remarkable.
8: A lot of that is just theorising. I mean, there's plenty of other people on the Crows board who would be more than capable. But in terms of profile, he's without a doubt.
7: Especially without a big part of the role,
8: the biggest name on the board now.
7: The big part of that role is you're the public face. And he's been the public, he's a beloved public face of both the police force and when he was he was running the state during COVID. He was the one that sort of came out with it untarnished, I think.
8: Yeah.
7: Yeah. He's got a pretty compelling case.
8: All will be revealed. But there are two decisions that have to be made and made fast because John Olsen's definitely stepping down next year.
7: Well, he wouldn't
8: and the governor's definitely leaving in October, I think.
7: He wouldn't want to stuff it up because that would be relationship ending. all right. Now, let's go to Jonathan Edwards for 7 News at 5AA, who's at the convention centre where the Extinction Rebellion protest. I saw some video a short time ago, John. Are they still setting up or are we into full street theatre mode now?
4: We are into full street theatre mode. However, the number of police heavily outweigh the protesters this morning. We've got a group of around 30 that are singing their tunes, beating their drums as, you know, I guess some of the world's most influential energy providers, consultants, politicians, you name it, are walking in. No trouble as yet, and it has literally just pissed out. I had to check if I could say pissed out on radio, but that's the only adjective I could use to describe what happened. And they are absolutely soaked, and they are still continuing to beat their drum and play as loud music as they possibly can to put forward their message to those walking past, but it's not really influencing anyone at the moment. But the level of police is something that I don't think we've seen here in the CBD for a while. The convention centre completely surrounded. We've got a long line of police standing in front of the protesters. So if anything does kick off, I am well and truly sure it'll be solved and stopped very quickly.
7: So what are some of the slogans, Jono? What are they chanting? What are they saying?
4: It's all anti-gas at the moment, which I found pretty interesting, and a lot of the same old. No glue yet, no acetone being used, no one's hanging from any bridges just yet, but the morning is still young.
8: There's a giant banner. They've put real thought into one of their banners. It says F off.
4: Yeah,
7: correct. What do you think that means, Jono?
4: I'm not sure. I might have to consult the English dictionary. There's also frack off, which I don't mind.
7: That's not bad. That's not bad.
6: That's clever.
4: Yeah, we're working on it. But
6: probably the first time someone has been able to shower in weeks with the rainfall.
4: Well, I'll tell you what, Mother Nature is putting more of a protest than they are at the moment, so there you go.
7: Has the energy minister turned up yet, Jono?
4: No, I have not seen the Honourable Tom Kutsitonis yet. I'm really keen to see him, really, and get his reaction to it, but I think he might be going to an underground car park. So,
6: if
4: you're listening, I think live commentary would be great.
6: Despite his checkered driving history, I reckon overwhelmingly South Australians would love to see him arrive in his Monaro chucking donuts on the forecourt.
4: I'm for it.
7: Hey, in all seriousness, though, John, it looks like they're all pretty well behaved. I mean, everyone's got a right to protest in this country, and their message, whether you agree with it or not, they've got a right to. And so long as they're not doing anything stupid, which it doesn't appear they are at the moment.
4: No, absolutely not. It's all very well tamed. They've got police liaisons. They're all doing the right thing, and maybe the people from Possum Park could learn a thing or two.
7: Yeah, well.
6: Gee, some of them will be double booked today. What do? You chain yourself to a bulldozer, or do you go and hang around in the forecourt of the convention centre?
7: Well, it's a full slate, isn't it?
6: It certainly is.
7: Thank you, Jono. We'll see
6: Chance
7: those pictures
6: about gas.
7: Tonight. Jono Edwards.
6: It's not all right
7: 7
6: now.
7: 7 News and 5AA.
6: In fact, it's gas. That'd be a good chant, wouldn't it?
7: Come up with your best gas chant.
6: Yeah.
7: 8223 0000.
6: Right now.
7: Text us on 0480 81395. Do you reckon this is a how many issues do you think Extinction Rebellion and One Nation have in common? This is their one joint. They're both anti-fracking in the southeast, aren't they? This is a real moment. They could put maybe a membership drive on there at Extinction Rebellion. They're on a unity ticket.
6: It is hard to keep up sometimes, isn't it?
7: Yeah, they're on a unity ticket when it comes to fracking in the southeast.
6: Well, you might see him down there.
7: Absolutely.
6: Corey might glue himself to something. Not with those rod and gun trousers that he wears.
7: 20 minutes after.
6: Not wrecking a perfectly good pair of $300 chinos.
7: No, exactly right. All right, let's check traffic.
24: Morning there. If you're passing showers, take it easy on the drive in. Look out for a smash at Kernelight Gardens at the moment. Goodwood Road near Grange Road. Quite big delays inbound through there. Walkerville, more delays too with the worst water main. Northeast Road near Fuller Street and Parkholm. Lights on the blink there. The intersection of Oaklands Road at Marion Road, just near the shopping centre. Camera right now, Charmaine Avenue at Para Vista. 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Adelaide's most accurate traffic on 5AA.
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18: Match day two of the 5AA Breakfast World Cup of South Australia. Yesterday, the Coopers Pale Ale defeated the Frog Cake in the food quadrant of the bracket.
8: I tell you what, that was as one-sided a contest, I reckon, as Germany v Curacao, which is looming in the knockout stage. Well,
18: the tough thing for the Frog Cake was that people were ringing in voting for Pale Ale who didn't drink beer, which was always a difficult look. Now, it's places today, places. So if you're following along on our social media, the bracket, we've gone from food to places. And the places that are facing off this morning is Barossa Valley up against Victor Harbour.
8: Ooh.
18: Now, we've been handed envelopes. We never know who we're going to be arguing on behalf of. Paddy walks in with them, and he hands them to us, and then we make the case, and the first to get three callers through goes through to the next round. Barossa Valley or Victor Harbour? I got Victor Harbour.
8: Well, I'm feeling pretty confident.
18: Do you want to go first?
8: I got the Barossa. Where do you start? Where do you start? Okay. World-class wine region. Everybody knows that. Huge variety of wineries and cellar doors with over 150 wineries and around 80 cellar doors. You can tour everything from tiny boutique producers to big iconic names such as Penfolds and Henschke. Stunning vineyard scenery, food culture, rich history, German-Australian heritage. And you can hear it in the names as well. Krondorf, so many pointers to the contribution of the German and Silesian migrants. Easy getaway from Adelaide. You can be from here to Thorn Clark on the edge of Angaston in just over an hour. I feel sorry for you, Will. Where's the best tasting room in Victor Harbour?
18: So you're done? You rest your case?
8: Yeah, I've rest my case.
18: Here's my argument for Victor Harbour. Those South Australians possessed of all the experience of having travelled the world, having the financial means to decide where they're going to go and live and spend their autumn years, where do they all go? Where do people who have been everywhere go?
8: Costa del Sol.
18: They go to Victor Harbour. People dream about the day they can finally retire to the beautiful south of South Australia. They can go to Victor Harbour. And I'll ask you this, David Penberthy. How many whales can you see in the Barossa Valley? I'll tell you, zero, zilch, none.
8: How many algal blooms can you see in the Barossa Valley?
18: Now, I haven't done a water treatment count recently, but I'm having on good authority that Victor Harbour is stunning at the moment. 8223 0000, Victor Harbour or Barossa Valley? What are you voting for, folks? World Cup of South Australia.
8: One thing you've never heard in Tanunda is someone standing there in front of the RSL going, is that a bit of Karenia Mickey Motoy down there on the grass?
18: Hey, don't slur an entire community on the basis of a very transient,
8: non-toxic
18: ocean-borne issue.
8: You got the Mallee staff of crib notes in front of you there.
18: 8223 0000, Victor Harbour or the Barossa Valley? What will go on to round two in the places section of the bracket? Let's go to Dean in Craigmore with the first vote. Remember, first of three, Dean in Craigmore, good morning.
19: Yeah, definitely Barossa, mate. Victor's got beautiful beaches, but it's too bloody cold to go to them.
18: Dean, thank you. Pam in Cumberland Park, Barossa or Victor Harbour?
20: Victor Harbour.
18: Ooh, thank you, okay. Pam. 1-1. Raymond in Salisbury, good morning.
2: Good morning, gentlemen. Good morning, listeners. Barossa Valley, hands down.
18: Barossa Valley, 2-1. Okay, so it's 2-1. We need one more for Barossa Valley or two more for Victor Harbour, and it will progress
8: Victor's
18: to the next
8: great.
18: Round.
8: Victor is great. I was just deliberately... I was.
18: No. This is the bit. We're handed an envelope. It. We have to make the case. Correct. And then it's up to the listeners to determine what they'd like to see go on to the next round.
8: As Hillary Clinton said, Will, you know, I went low, you went high. You weren't trash-talking the Barossa.
18: No.
8: Well, you were much kinda, more dignified.
18: There's not much you can say that's bad about the Barossa.
8: That's right.
18: 0-8-2-2-3-0-0-0 is the number two. Well, one more vote if it's Barossa Valley, two more if it's Victor Harbour that'll go through to the next round. This is our first places face-off on the bracket. Of course, we did food yesterday. We'll do people another day. I reckon people might be on the agenda tomorrow. And then things, which is the most wild card round of all. Kat in Nova Gardens, good morning.
3: Yes, hi. I'm voting Victor Harbour.
18: That's 2-2.
8: Too old.
18: Next call through. Wow. We'll decide whether Victor Harbour or Barossa Valley goes through to the next round.
8: Victor. You know, one criticism I would make of the Barossa is it's too change-averse.
18: Like whenever there's like they're getting that new hotel there, though, now, which will be excellent.
8: With a bit of local hue and cry, though.
18: Yeah. The final caller is Russell in Lockleys. Russell, who's going through to the next round?
2: Oh, it's got to be the Barossa boys. Come on.
18: Barossa Valley it is. Continues on. Victor Harbour is out of the World Cup of South Australia. Tomorrow morning, which person will be eliminated? World Cup of South Australia. Looking
8: forward
18: to
8: Ricky Martin for joining the competition as well.
18: Yeah, it's good to have him on board.
8: Yeah, absolutely. 5AA
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9: Showers today, a top of 18 with the 8:30 news. 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
29: 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Search Adelaide Convention Centre.
9: Five people, including two teenage gunmen, have died in a shooting at the largest mosque in San Diego in the US. Authorities say they're treating the attack on the Islamic Center as a hate crime. The suspected shooters, both believed to be teenagers, found dead in a vehicle in a nearby street. One of their victims was a security guard. The mosque, also part of a school, children let out at the height of the drama. Two boys and a woman have been found dead in a southwest Sydney home in what police are describing as a particularly violent scene. The bodies of the boys, aged 4 and 12, and a 46-year-old woman inside the Campbelltown property, a man in his 40s charged with three counts of domestic violence murder. Nine reporter Jack Hahn says investigations are ongoing.
20: Police say that in somewhat of a strange twist, it was not neighbours, but it was the suspect himself who called 000. Officers racing to this quiet suburban street in Campbelltown, speaking with this man, going inside a property and making this disturbing discovery.
9: A man has been arrested after allegedly stealing water meters in the Barossa yesterday. Police called to King Way at 4 p.m. Reports a man removing water meters from houses being built. Witnesses gave police details of a VW hatch. Police stopping the car on Old Kapunda Road. The driver, a 61-year-old man of no fixed address, allegedly returning a positive result for meth. Blood supplies are running low, so much so an urgent call has gone out for donations nationwide. David Bruce with the details.
21: Australian Red Cross Lifeblood says more donors are desperately needed to prevent blood stocks falling to critical levels and to protect the blood supplies hospitals rely on for cancer treatment, surgery, trauma care and childbirth. The aim is to secure 13,000 type A and O blood donations in the next 7 days, 450 of those here in South Australia. With the cold and flu season already underway, Lifeblood expects sustained pressure on supply in the months ahead. People who don't know their blood type are also encouraged to donate. To book a donation, call 13 14 95 or you can visit lifeblood.com.au.
9: The Albanese government is struggling to contain growing backlash against its budget measures. Labor reining in capital gains, negative gearing and family trusts. Small businesses and even former Labor advisers have criticised the changes, arguing they'll hurt the economy and productivity. The opposition leader, Angus Taylor, says the government needs to take responsibility.
22: This is, I think, a disaster for small business in this country. You know, small business is the key to growing, to employing, to the strength of our labor. local communities. And if you undermine small business, you undermine the country. And that's exactly what this is about.
9: Speculation continues on who the next governor of South Australia will be after the current incumbent, Frances Adamson, declined an extension of her term. On Breaking at 8, Pembo says the new governor expected to be announced within weeks.
8: I've had it put to me on good authority by people in the know that Natasha Scott Despoja will be announced as the next governor of South Australia. Understand
18: wow.
8: that an announcement is imminent, probably within the next few weeks, maybe sooner. But, former leader of the Australian Democrats. She led the Royal Commission into domestic violence.
9: Turning to 5AA Sports.
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9: And Tom Wren, a number of crows vying to be picked this week.
6: Yeah, it's a big morning, isn't it, Matty, for several players as they try to put their hand up to be picked for that match against Hawthorn on Thursday night. Taylor Walker, Riley Thilthorpe and Callum Archie could all return for that match. Walker and Thilthorpe were both injured last week, while Archie has spent the last couple of weeks playing in the Sandfall after suffering a pair of hamstring injuries since arriving at Westlakes. Teammate Sam Berry telling Roy and Timmy G, Archie is close to returning.
10: I think he's a chance as well. Again, another week, just growing with confidence in the body, I think. So, his hand will be right up there.
6: Meantime, GWS are set to offer captain Toby Green a big money offer to remain in Sydney. The 32-year-old reportedly to be offered a 3-year deal valued at more than $2 million. Let's go to tennis. Alex de Minaur has come from a set down to snap a two-match losing streak, rather. The Australian has been fighting for form ahead of next week's French Open. The world number 9 beating Argentine Francisco Cerundolo in the first round at the Hamburg Open.
11: I miss that feeling, that's for sure, being able to kind of celebrate after a tough win. So, you know, it was a great performance today, mentally staying in the moment.
6: Aussie Pat Cummins has put in a brilliant performance to guarantee his Sunrisers Hyderabad will play in the IPL finals after he took 3-for-28 from his 4 overs to help guide his team to a 5-wicket win against the Chennai Super Kings. The Sunrisers now assured of playing finals along with the Royal Challengers Bengaluru and Gujarat Titans, and Cummins says it was a great result.
12: Got one more game, hopefully, you know, give us a chance for the top two, but either way, we're into the qualifying and the real stuff starts now. So a lot of hard work. Ishan as well, captain for half of it, so he deserves a lot more credit than myself. Good feeling in this squad.
6: And Arsenal has one hand on the English Premier League trophy after a 1-0 win against Burnley this morning, and it sees them move 5 points clear of Manchester City. And that's the 5AA Sport.
9: Thank you, Rennie. Now, your drive to work and school this morning.
23: A few passing showers. Take it easy on the drive. Kernelight Gardens a smash to look out for this morning. Goodwood Road near Grange. Right, got delays inbound. Also got delays inbound too with the burst water main at Walkerville this morning. Northeast Road near Fuller Street. She's down to one lane, so that'll be the cause of that one. And Park Holm traffic lights getting fixed at the moment. Oakland's Road at Marine Road. Early morning camera, Folkestone Road, Dover Gardens. 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Adelaide's most accurate traffic on 5AA.
9: Showers today, 18. A shower or two, 19 tomorrow. Partly cloudy Thursday and 20. Same for Friday, 19. Currently 15. 5AA. 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
26: David Penberthy and Will Goodings, 5AA Breakfast.
18: 19 minutes to nine. The head of the Chief Public Health Officer, Nicola Spurrier, will join us very shortly to talk a little bit about her near-miss biking accident that, that sounds pretty darn scary. We had some terrific calls earlier from people that were sharing their own examples of biking accidents, and we're happy to hear yours on 8223 0000. Patty hit me with this during the break. I wasn't aware of this. Round 10 of this AFL season was the first time in the history of Australian rules football that Geelong, the Gold Coast Suns, Carlton and the West Coast Eagles have all won during the same round. Never happened before. Well, it's never happened before.
8: You think every permutation had happened by
18: there now? Are 6 more permutations that have never happened before of sides that have...
8: Who worked this out? Stephen Hawking.
18: I don't know. So got us thinking...
8: But he's not with us anymore, is he?
18: For the next 20 minutes, hit us with your random useless stat. Hit us with what's a stupid, useless statistic you know about something? 8223 0000 or text them in on 0480 81 1395. You've got a useless stat for us, folks. Mm.
8: I tell you what, Ben Jordan will be licking his lips.
18: No, well, he's all useful, I would argue.
8: Well, that's true.
18: Have you got a useless stat?
8: My brain's filled with all sorts of garbage.
18: Yeah.
8: Not one that I can readily think of. Sorry, Will.
18: How about this completely useless stat? So at the end of the Second World War, the four largest air forces on Earth were the US, the UK, the Soviet Union. Who was in fourth?
8: At the end of the Second World War, the US, the UK...
18: Soviet Union.
8: Australia.
18: Australia was fourth, the fourth largest air force on planet Earth at the conclusion of the Second World War.
8: How are we going now?
18: Bit smaller now. More expensive too, I suspect.
8: Oh, we're trying to work out before statistically how many members of the former state coordinating committee during COVID have been injured in bicycle accidents. We found out that number has risen to two. We know that the police commissioner has had a couple of scrapes on his treadley. The same thing happened to Professor Nicola Spurrier, who joins us now as Chief Public Health Officer and hitherto unknown cycling nut. Professor Spurrier, good morning.
15: Good morning.
8: Terrible that this happened. We're so glad that you managed to get through, but geez, it must have been a terrifying ordeal.
15: Yeah, it was just awful, actually. And even the sort of psychological trauma, it takes a while to work through as well. And I've been riding a bike for years and, like many people, we rode bikes to school as kids. And more recently, I love being out on a road bike, and I've had a little bit of a foray doing triathlons as well, which is just fun. So, yes, I was out on my road bike. It was a Saturday morning at 8 o'clock, and I thought, I'm just going to head down to Glenelg and get a coffee. And I mean, I'm not a fast cyclist, and I take things cautiously because I'm always watching out, of course, for cars. And but I, you know, I've thought and thought about what happened, and there wasn't really anything else I could have done. I had a light on my bike and a light coloured top on, and was heading down on a. It was in a 50k zone. There was no other cars on the road except the one that hit me, and came up to a roundabout, and nothing on my right. Slowed right down, double checked, nothing on my right. And then on the left, a car was coming, but they were slowing down and almost came what I would have thought, you know, like they, I thought they were just going to stop. And by that time, I would be in the roundabout, which I was because I had the right of way. And then they accelerated right into me. And the point I could look down and my wheel was there and the bonnet was there and there was nowhere I could go, and I just, you know, and it all went black actually, and I've gone across the bonnet. I thought I just rolled over the bonnet and I crashed on the ground, but when my husband came and showed me where I landed, I was actually way on the other side of the bonnet, and someone yelled, she flew right over, as they were talking to the police officer. So I did injure myself, or was injured, you know. I landed down on my left side very hard, ended up with some pelvic fractures and a rib fracture, smashed up my shoulder and my finger, and fortunately had a helmet on, and my head was okay.
18: Oh, crikey. Are you back on the bike now?
15: I've had a little ride on my little commuter bike, but my bike also was damaged and is considered not rideable, and I just haven't had time, or I just sort of need the mental focus to go and get a new bike. But my shoulder's strengthening up now. I'm back swimming and back running, which I absolutely love, and I couldn't run for quite a few months, and I'm loving that. So in the next couple of weeks, I will be going out and getting a new road bike. I've just replaced my Garmin, and I'll be back doing some cycling. But I'm going to do it on bike tracks to start with, just as I build up my confidence a bit more.
8: Yeah, you know, there's a lot of lovely tracks through the parklands and, you know, around the eastern side of town. And look, Adelaide's good now. Like, even you think, like, along the side of the Southern Expressway, there's around Glenthorne Park, a lot of new tracks to be explored. Yeah. But, oh, that's I mean, terrible that it happened, but crikey, you must have had a few moments where you've thought how close you came to actually, you know, really doing a number on yourself.
15: Oh, absolutely. I just feel I'm one of the lucky ones because I know people that have had much worse injuries. I couldn't move my legs to start with, and I thought, oh no, I've got a spinal injury, and someone tried to take my helmet off, and I said, no, leave it, you know, don't move my neck.
8: Yeah.
15: I had a lot of pain in the pelvis, and I thought, well, I might have ruptured my spleen. You know too much as a doctor.
8: Yeah, totally.
15: I'm bleeding out. I need that ambulance to come get that drip in my arm. Hey. But you know, the real thing that when I thought I'm going to die was my kids. I've got three kids, and I thought, how are they going to cope? It's just going to be terrible for them. And I think this is the message I want to tell people. When you see cyclists on the road, they are a human being. They are a mother, a father, brother, sister. They're part of a team, you know. It has this reverberating effect on everybody. Mm. In fact, my daughter, who saw the media yesterday, she said it just brought back this awful feeling of when I'd rung her and said I had this accident. And so, you know, those scars get left on people.
8: Yeah, completely.
18: So I think back to when the LIV Golf Pro-Am was on, and Tom Wren described how nervous he was teeing off in front of John Rahm, one of the best golfers in the world. How did the clinicians go dealing with the chief public health officer?
15: They were very nice to me at Flinders, actually. But no, they just treated me like an ordinary patient, and that's what I would expect as well. So no, they were very good. They looked after me well.
8: Your former colleague, Professor Spurrier, Grant Stevens, the commissioner, he tells a funny story that when he was knocked off his bike, I think it was down at Semaphore, the police turned up. And there was a young constable who was sort of standing over him, and he's going, "Are you right, mate?" And then he twigs and he goes, Sorry, I mean, are you right, Commissioner?
15: There we go. But look, at the end of the day, even though we have these positions, we're all just the same as an ordinary human being, an ordinary person, ordinary citizen in South Australia. And that's why I thought, well, if I can explain to people what it was like for me at this week, because this is Road Safety Week, just an extra reminder for people just to keep a lookout on the road for pedestrians or cyclists or motorcyclists.
8: Yeah, 100%. Good on you for sharing that story, because it is for the public good, and it's clearly something that has motivated you throughout your storied career, Professor Spurrier, our Chief Public Health Officer. Thanks for joining us this morning.
18: We're getting a lot of fantastic...
15: I can explain to people what it was like for me at this week, because this is Road Safety Week.
8: Yeah.
15: Just an extra reminder for people just to keep a lookout on the road for pedestrians or cyclists or motorcyclists.
8: Yeah, 100%.

0: 2300. In fact, let's not make John wait. We'll take John now from Ascot Park. What's your useless stat, John?
1: Oh, well, the first one would be that had to be an anti-vax ran into Nicola Spurrier, surely. but my stat is the amount of...
2: I think John's been let down by his phone there,
0: John,
2: sorry.
0: John, your phone connection is meant you will never know John's useless stat, unfortunately. Thankfully, there's lots on the text line that we will know right after the break.
3: Morning there. Walkerville burst water main causing a few dramas with delays. Northeast Road near Fuller Street, she's down one lane two. Park Holm, lights getting fixed. Oaklands Road at Marion Road. It's still sorting out a breakdown at Leawood Gardens. It's on the freeway outbound near the Crafers Interchange. 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Adelaide's most accurate traffic on 5AA.
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0: 7-9, talking useless statistics to round out the program this morning after Geelong, Gold Coast, Carlton, West Coast all won on the same weekend for the first time in AFL history. Rob in Walkley Heights has got a useless stat for us. Morning, Rob.
18: Good morning. With Carlton changing coaches, I did a bit of research, and it seems the coach bounce is a myth. Since 1990, 42.7% of the time when there's a coach change, they have won the game.
0: So they actually are more likely to lose.
18: Mm. Well, but there is an uplift. Those teams were only winning 28% of the time, and when they changed their coach, there is an uplift in win percentage to 42. But I don't think changing the coach weekly will win you a premiership.
0: Rob, that is brilliant. Magnificent work, Rob.

0: a whole bunch. What a variety on the text line. Here's one. Antelopes have 10 times our vision and can see the rings of Saturn. You're welcome.
1: That's the kind of stuff we're after.
0: Mark says towels get wetter. The more they dry.
1: Bit of wordplay from there. So they're drying you and in the process they're getting wetter.
0: Now, here's one for you, Rob. For you, Will, from Rob. LeBron James is the first player in NBA history with 27 points, 7 rebounds, 7 assists, 3 steals and 2 blocks on a Tuesday after the All-Star break.
1: Is that true? I don't know.
0: Phil says, here's some, it's not a stat, but a useless piece of information, is the small groove between the bottom of the nose and the top lip is called the philtrum. Here's one from Doug, Dougie. Oh, the Victory Hotel. Of course, Doug Govan and Star of Greece. Star of Greece, they should get their little frame ready for a Michelin star. Don't you reckon?
1: Yeah, entirely possible.
0: And they deserve it. Ken Whelan for Sturt started out with number 31, then changed to number 9. Rory Sloane started out with number 31, then changed to number 9. Two champions, giddy up, go Crows. And Dave, who I think is a Port supporter.
1: Yeah, I was going to read Dave's out.
0: Do you want to do it? I don't want to read those statistics. Have you got it there?
1: I've got it here. He says it's been 10,097 days since the Crows' last premiership, or in other words, 27 years, 7 months, 23 days, or 1,442 weekends and 3 days, or 242,328 hours. Have a fantastic day, says Dave.
0: That reminds me
1: of counting?
0: One of my favourite tweets of all time, when during COVID, Kane Corns wrote a tweet saying, "What does everyone keep talking about exponential growth? What does that mean?" And someone wrote back to him going, "Well, remember, Kane, how in the 2007 grand final you were down by 17 points at quarter time."
1: Cruel.
0: I just had to say that, Dave, to even up the ledger. Webby says, Professor Spurrier is lucky that Mally's removing all these trees from the bike paths to make them safer. There we go. Just wanted to dangle out there for the Parklands Association people. Right, they've had a bad 24 hours, haven't they?
1: They have. We could have put them in the jury.
0: Yeah.
1: Mind you, we did them last week. They feel like it would have been a bit of a double up. Let's have a look at the fuel situation. Better to be a member with RAA Road Service. The cheap spots, the Liberty at Port Adelaide is at $1.67.5. The Yugo, Elizabeth Vale, is at $1.67.9. The cheapest diesel is at the United at Elizabeth South. That one's at $2.15.9.
0: We're out of time.
1: We're out of time. Enjoy your Tuesday.
0: Hey, that's my line.
1: We'll be back tomorrow from 6, and we'll see you then.

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6: Showers today, 18 with the 9 o'clock news. 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
7: Bring your event to life in a venue where it all comes together. 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
6: Officials in the US say two teenage suspects in a San Diego mosque shooting have been found dead in a vehicle with self-inflicted wounds. Three people, including a security guard, were killed in the attack at an Islamic center. The incident being treated as a hate crime. US President Donald Trump says he's received a briefing on the shooting.
8: It's a terrible situation. I've been given some early updates, but we're going to be going back and looking at it very strongly.
6: A 27-year-old man is in hospital after a gunshot wound to his leg. Police were called to a Christie's Beach house at 1:45 this morning. The man taken to hospital. 7 News reporter Madison Stanley says police have been at the house through the night.
9: Speaking to witnesses and speaking to residents, and we're still yet to get a statement updating from whether any arrests will be made or just the exact circumstances behind it, whether it was an accident or whether it was deliberate. We'll have more information throughout the day.
6: Police are investigating a break-in at a licensed premises at One Tree Hill overnight. Alarms activated at a pub on Blacktop Road at 1 this morning. CCTV shows three suspects arrived at the hotel in a white single cab tray top ute. They smashed a window to get in and stole alcohol before driving off. Crime scene investigators will be there this morning. A man has now been charged with 3 counts of domestic violence murder after 2 children and a woman were found dead in a home in Sydney's southwest. The bodies of the boys aged 4 and 12 and a 46-year-old woman found at Campbelltown. Acting Superintendent Michael Moroney says it was an incredibly confronting scene for emergency services.
10: Look, I can't go into specifics, but what I can say really is that it was a particularly a violent scene, and I'll leave it at that at this stage.
6: The government in the Democratic Republic of Congo has sharply increased the number of deaths linked to the current Ebola outbreak in the east of the country. A spokesman saying 118 people have died and cases are now being reported over a wider area. South Australia's chief medical officer, the latest person to speak out about the need for all road users to drive with care and awareness. 44 lives have been lost on our roads this year. It's 14 more than this time last year. It's Road Safety Week. Professor Nicola Spurry has revealed she was seriously injured in a collision with a car late last year.
11: The real thing that when I thought I'm going to die was my kids. I've got three kids, and I thought, how are they going to cope? It's just going to be terrible for them. And I think this is the message I want to tell people. When you see cyclists on the road, they are a human being. They are a mother, a father, brother, sister. It has this reverberating effect on everybody.
6: A court in California has handed victory to OpenAI and its chief executive, Sam Altman, rejecting Elon Musk's claim that the company abandoned a mission to develop artificial intelligence for the benefit of humanity. BBC reporter Shai Mar says a jury found Mr. Musk was too late in bringing the case to court.
12: The jury has dismissed Elon Musk's claims against OpenAI and its chief Sam Altman after weeks of testimony over whether the company betrayed its founding principles by shifting toward a for-profit model. Mr. Musk, who co-founded OpenAI in 2015 and donated tens of millions of dollars to the tech company, argued he was deceived into backing a nonprofit designed to develop AI for the benefit of humanity. But OpenAI told jurors Mr. Musk himself once pushed the company to expand faster and sought greater control before leaving in 2018. The trial exposed the bitter collapse of a relationship between two men now competing to shape the future of artificial intelligence.
6: 12 landmarks across South Australia will light up in purple tonight to raise awareness for the more than 180,000 Australians living with inflammatory bowel disease. Landmarks include Adelaide Oval, Railway Station, the Riverbank Footbridge, Adelaide Town Hall and Parliament House. Turning to 5AA Sport.
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6: A big day for the Crows, Tom Wren.
14: It certainly is, Matty. Their main session of the week, and that's ahead of Thursday night's blockbuster clash against Hawthorn in Tasmania. The Crows looking to make it four wins in a row, and that could be boosted by the return of Taylor Walker, Riley Thilthorpe and Callum Archie, who are all pushing to come back in. Meantime, a quiet day for the Power, with their game against Carlton not being played until Saturday night. Let's go to cricket now. There's reports the Big Bash League will open next season in India, with a match to be played in Chennai in early December. Meantime, the IPL season continues tonight, the Rajasthan Royals taking on the Lucknow Supergiants. Let's go to soccer, and Melbourne Victory coach Arthur Dyles is leaving the club after two seasons in charge. In overseas action, Pep Guardiola is set to leave Manchester City after Sunday's final game against Aston Villa. Meantime, Arsenal has again opened up a five-point buffer on top of the EPL table over City after a hard-fought 1-0 win against Burnley, the only goal of the game coming late in the first half. Audio there thanks to Stan Sport. If City only draw or lose tomorrow against Bournemouth, Arsenal will be crowned champions. Tottenham could also guarantee their survival in the EPL if they have a draw or a win against Chelsea early tomorrow morning our time. To basketball, Boomers star Joe Ingles is set to join Melbourne United on a two-year deal. Meantime, the NBA playoffs will resume this morning with the San Antonio Spurs taking on the Oklahoma City Thunder. That'll be in Game 1 of their best-of-seven Western Conference final series. Aussie Daria Kazakina will be in tennis action again tonight in her second-round match against American Peyton Stearns. And the New Zealand Surf Pro will remain on hold again today due to small surf. And that's the 5AA Sport.
6: Thank you, Rennie. Now checking the roads around Adelaide this morning.
15: Morning there at Leawood Gardens. We've got a breakdown getting sorted on the freeway outbound near the Crafers Interchange. Walkerville, Burstwater Main, Northeast Road near Fuller Street. A lane closer that is making it pretty slow this morning. And Park Holm traffic lights out at Oaklands Road at Marion Road. They're trying to fix that as we speak. Early morning camera, East Parkway lights for you. Score $150 off 2026 New Zealand flights with Flight Centre today only. 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Book online now at Flight Centre. Adelaide's most accurate traffic on 5AA.
6: And 5AA's forecast: showers today 18, a shower or two tomorrow 19, partly cloudy on Thursday and 20, and for Friday as well 19. Currently it's 15. 5AA, always Adelaide.
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0: Good morning. Welcome to this Tuesday, the 19th day of May. Thanks for sharing part of your day with us. Hope you can stick around till midday. On the show today, at least 100 deaths have been reported in the Ebola outbreak in the Democratic Republic of Congo. More than 390 cases suspected. Is there anything to worry about here in Australia? We'll speak with Adelaide Uni Professor of Epidemiology, Adrian Esterman, about that. It appears that activists have gathered at the Adelaide Convention Centre, where the Australian Energy Producers Conference is being held. Extinction Rebellion. They're saying that they're sending a strong message that big oil and gas climate criminals are not welcome here in South Australia. We'll speak with a spokesperson a little bit later on. Well, the budget fallout continues. 5AA Canberra correspondent Michael Packey will join us. The Prime Minister says there's no reason why Australia can't build electric cars. Is that realistic or is it a pipe dream? We'll speak with a man who should know, the drive.com.au Director of Content, James Ward. We did have a thriving car industry here in Australia, didn't we? We really did. And then it all disappeared. It evaporated. Well, the Prime Minister thinks it can be reborn. What are your thoughts? Experts say new gambling reform laws don't go far enough. We'll speak with Tim Costello, gambling reform advocate, a little bit later on. It's National Road Safety Week. The week highlights the impact of road trauma and ways to reduce it. This year, the Safer Together campaign is driven to distraction. And I think it all centres around the mobile phone. We'll speak with Get Home Safe Foundation's Chief Darren Davis about that. It's about 1,200 people are killed, more than 40,000 seriously injured on our roads every year. The statistics are alarming and frightful and tragic. And, you know, well, the condition of our roads doesn't help. There's no question about that. But the safety standards of our cars, the braking is better, the accident avoidance systems, so many things, there's airbags and the like. So why does the toll keep going up and up? 8223 000, if you have a theory, I'd like to hear it. Something that I found intriguing. I hear that Chris Bowen has packed his bags for Denmark 6 months late. Australia's part-time energy minister, now globe-trotting climate diplomat, is heading overseas for his first major engagement as president of negotiations for next year's COP31 summit in Turkey. He couldn't travel earlier, of course, because Australia had its own energy problem, and he's been lurching from one fuel scare to another, which in itself tells the story. While households here are staring at power bills they can barely pay, Canberra has quietly built Bowen a brand new Office of the Presidency that's inside his department. It sounds grand, sounds pretty expensive, and believe me, it is. The federal budget reveals more than $200 million over 3 years will be spent on Australia's COP commitments. $50 million to deliver the COP31 agenda, $79 million for international climate engagements and regional meetings, another $147 million for Pacific partners. This is at a time when Aussie families are counting every dollar. Let's look at it. The optics are dreadful. More than 230,000 Australians are reportedly in energy hardship. Small businesses are still absorbing brutal increases in electricity and gas prices. Manufacturers are warning about viability. Many are shutting down or heading overseas. Yet Canberra seems obsessed with hosting climate conferences, diplomatic summits, and international networking events. Shadow Energy Minister Dan Tehan has labelled it a vanity project. Plenty of voters will think he has a point. Because people struggling to pay their power bill don't care about titles like President of Negotiations. They care whether the heater goes on this winter. Now, Bowen argues international climate leadership matters. He says Australia should have a voice globally. But governments lose the public when they appear more focused on applause in Copenhagen, Brussels or Ankara than anxiety here in Adelaide, Sydney or Melbourne. There's also a deeper political danger here for Labor. The more ministers talk about global climate prestige while households slide backwards financially, the more disconnected they sound, and voters can smell disconnection miles away. Just look at the polls. Labor is running out of friends fast. The budget rated the worst in 30 years will cost us dearly, or cost them dearly, unless they can turn things around. The next election is 2 years away. Might seem a long time, but in political terms, it is just a breath away. What are your thoughts? 8223 000 is the number. I can't let the moment go without condemning the disgraceful attack on the Premier and his family by supporters of the Possum Park protest. One protester threatened to leak the Premier's home address in retaliation over the state government's plans to lop those, almost 600 trees in the Northern Parklands. Also, AI generated deep fakes of the Premier with his family, saying Daddy loves destroying the environment. I mean, this has just gone too far. You have every right to protest as long as you're within the law. Personal attacks like that, whatever your politics and beliefs, totally unacceptable. And I thought people here were above that. Now, we're not having a go at all those protesting against what is happening in the North Parklands and around the North Adelaide golf course. Most people's motives are pure and honest, and we respect that. But it only takes one or two absolute ratbags to destroy the image totally. So I know that the Parklands protest group, the Possum Park protest group, have condemned the action. But, I was going to say, if you're listening and we're responsible, but I know that 5AA listeners are more responsible than that and wouldn't do something of that nature, even if they're vehemently opposed to the change in the golf course. Anyway, what are your thoughts? Like to hear from you. 8223 000 is the number to ring on any of the subjects we've been discussing, or something that might have come across your desk, something that's taken your fancy. Sorry, I just saw a text and I had to laugh. Jack says, Turkey is a good name for Bowen. Ah, dear, oh dear. Yeah, yes. Andrew says, I've lost all respect for the Adelaide Parklands Association and animal activists. If they were so committed to animal welfare, they should have moved the possum nest boxes and possums from the trees that were earmarked to be cleared. They had plenty of notice and not come after the Premier and his family. Yeah, Andrew, look, I take your point to a degree, but let's not brand all the Parklands Association people with this outrageous attack on the Premier, because I know they wouldn't be responsible. Andrew says, because Albo has brought in 1 million people, more people on the roads means more traffic and more accidents. Look, 5AA's Best of SA is about celebrating and profiting you, profiling some of the great brands in our state. Today, we are celebrating Kirkbright Seafood for your chance to win a $100 voucher to spend at Kirkbright Seafood and two tickets to our Best of SA dinner on Friday, the 12th of June, coming up very soon. Stick around on 5AA because we will give you the opportunity to win that. Pretty good, isn't it? A $100 voucher for some great seafood from Kirkbright. And a night at the Best of SA dinner, the 50th. It's going to be a sensational night. Don't miss it.
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0: And a very good morning to you at 18 past 9. On the text line, Peter says, GG, regarding the road toll, my theory is inattentiveness and idiots, or idiots who are inattentive. So we better get used to it because we will always have idiots. I was going down the freeway the other morning. It was dark, wet and a bit foggy, yet this idiot was weaving in and out of the traffic like it was daylight and dry. There's an idiot for you and he's not alone. Yeah, I think we have to think that every other driver on the road is an idiot and maybe include ourselves in that. David says, page 7 of today's Australian newspaper shows that it has been discovered that the wind farms in Denmark emit an average of 1,000 kilograms of microplastics into the sea and the atmosphere every year. And this is destroying the phytoplankton in the sea, which forms the basis of ocean food chains. Casanova Chris Bowen has declined to comment on this. David, thank you. Well, that year we will take a look into that. Steve says, the sooner we scrap the Climate Change Authority, the better. It's costing a fortune for zero measurable outcomes. Thank you for that, Steve. Well, at least 100 deaths have been reported in an Ebola outbreak in the Democratic Republic of Congo, with more than 390 cases suspected. Two confirmed cases and one death in Uganda. Have we anything to worry about here in Australia? Joining us now is Adelaide University Professor of Epidemiology, Professor Adrian Esterman. Professor, good morning to you. Thanks for your time today.
10: Good morning, Graham.
0: So tell us about this Ebola outbreak. I mean, obviously, it would appear at this stage there is no treatment for it. How likely is it will just be contained into areas around the Congo?
10: Let me first tell the listeners what Ebola is. It's what we call a hemorrhagic fever, and there are a fair number of these. For example, the Hanta virus we just had on the cruise ship was a hemorrhagic fever. But Ebola is a very distant cousin of it. It comes from something called a Fela virus. And there are several versions or variants of it. And this is quite a rare one. This Abuja virus, there's only ever been three outbreaks of it before. Oh, sorry, this is the third outbreak, I should say. So it's really quite rare. It was first discovered in 2007. So we've known about it for a long time. And there are no vaccines available for it, and there's no treatments available for it. So that's one of the reasons why WHO has got a bit worried.
0: Yeah. So how transmissible is it?
10: Look, it's got. Do you remember, Graham, when we had COVID and we talked about R-naught? Basically, an R-naught of 3 means that if someone who's infected goes into a room full of people who are susceptible, on average, they'll infect 3 people. Well, the R-naught for this particular Ebola virus, this Abuja virus, is about 2.
0: Right.
10: So it's not as infectious as COVID. It's slightly more infectious than flu. But here's the most important thing of all. It can't be transmitted by air, and that's what causes a pandemic. The way you catch it is by touching bodily fluids of someone who is infected. So either it's blood or it's urine or feces or even just washing a dead body. But anything like that can actually get you infected, and then the death rate is high.
0: Do we know the history of it? Where does Ebola initially come from?
10: Look, all of these Ebola viruses, as I said, there's actually 6 variants. 2 we hardly ever see. 4 can infect humans. This is one of the ones that infect humans. We're fairly sure they're carried by fruit bats. So people go into the forest, they shoot these bats down, they probably eat them, and then get infected.
0: It's not likely to, let's face it, not many people are going to be doing that, but you're sort of saying the way it can be transmitted is by touch. It's not through the air, so we don't have to worry about a pandemic. So it is in no way comparable to COVID.
10: No, no way at all. So what's really got WHO worried is, as I said before, there's no treatment for this particular variant of Ebola. There's no vaccine available. And it's been found basically in two countries at the same time. So you've got the Democratic Republic of Congo, and then you've got Uganda. And Uganda's now got two cases in its capital city even. So that's what's really worrying WHO, that you're starting to see cases in major cities. And of course, that makes it much more difficult to contain.
0: And that it's about containment. If there's no treatment for it, it's all about containing it to the area that it's in at the moment.
10: That's correct. Now, there is a possibility that someone might be in Kinshasa or one of the other capital cities. They're infected, and the actual incubation period, the time from being infected to when they actually get symptoms, can be anything up to a couple of weeks. And that means that they can actually travel while it's brewing up inside them. They could arrive in Adelaide, although it'd be highly unlikely. I think places like Belgium or France would be much more likely, but they could potentially come to Adelaide, and a case might arrive here. But we have a very, very good public health system here. I mean, if someone arrived, had a fever, and got taken to the RA, they would immediately go into once it was shown it was Ebola, they'd immediately go into an isolation section of the hospital, which is especially designed for that. Our public health team would come down and start looking at contact tracing. We would contain it very, very easily. So really, for Australia, the risk is incredibly low. There's nothing to worry about. But if some of these Central African countries, then I think it's a big risk. And WHO is actually sending over heaps of PPI equipment, all sorts of things. The WHO also sends these what they call disease detectors. They've got a whole sort of fairly secretive unit. And every time there's a potential outbreak, they send this huge team of people in the full protective equipment to actually look at it, work out what's causing it, and then try and treat it or contain it.
0: You mentioned a fever is a symptom. What are the other symptoms?
10: Look, it starts off with a fever, all the usual things you might expect from, let's just say, a flu. But then eventually people can start bleeding from their gums, from their nose, from their mouth, and they eventually succumb to the virus. The case fatality rate, how many people who are infected actually die, is about 30% for Ebola virus. But for the other Ebola viruses, it can be up to 90%, so it's a very nasty virus.
0: Now, we spoke to you a lot during the height of COVID. Where are we at with COVID now?
10: Look, COVID hasn't gone away. It's still grumbling along in the background. If you look at the actual notified cases on the Department of Health's system, it will show that we've actually got a very low notification rate at the moment. It's probably the lowest it's been for several years. But the trouble is that no one's actually testing. And if people don't test, we don't know about it when they're infected. So the actual numbers are probably much higher than the notifications. And it's still causing severe illness in elderly people. So the vast majority of people who actually get hospitalized for COVID are now the elderly. And only about 13% of people over 75 are up to date with their booster shot.
0: Are boosters still coming out on a regular basis?
10: They are. The most recent one was in December this year, and it's still a very good match for the circulating viruses at the moment. The trouble is trying to get people to actually get their booster shot. 13% is simply not good enough, Graham.
0: Yeah, I think people got booster shy. We had so much of it. How are we looking for the upcoming flu season? Does this look like being a particularly bad one?
10: Last year was an awful one. This year potentially will be just as bad. On top of that, we've got RSV as well and COVID circulating. So we've got this triple threat all at the same time. So even though case numbers for COVID are probably down, we still will get a winter peak. And at the same time, we're getting RSV and flu. So it really will put our hospitals under a bit of pressure.
0: Professor, always good to chat. Thanks for your time today.
10: You're welcome, Graham.
0: Professor Adrian Esterman, Professor of Epidemiology at Adelaide University, on the Ebola outbreak. He effectively says we have nothing to worry about here. I think after going through the pandemic that was COVID, the suggestions that an Ebola outbreak is dangerous, and World Health Organization has declared the outbreak of the current strain an international emergency. Is enough to prick up our ears, but Professor Esterman says, don't worry. 8223 0000 is the number to ring. Well, the fallout continues from the budget. The Prime Minister was in town yesterday, was grilled by journalists about lying to the Australian electorate. He got a little bit tetchy about that. We'll have a chat with 5AA Canberra correspondent Michael Packey about the travails of the Prime Minister and the budget fallout.
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18: I'm Matthew Pantelis. The Adelaide Parklands Association has apologised for comments made by its members threatening the family of Premier Peter Malinauskas. The Business Council of Australia has produced evidence of red tape strangling small business across the country, revealing in one state it takes 37 different licences for a barista to make a cup of coffee. And the Royal Australian Mint has released a three-coin set commemorating Australia's involvement in the Mediterranean, Greece and Cyprus, and Africa in World War II. In sport, the Adelaide Lightning set to secure a key signing today, announcing Gemma Potter will join the club for the 26-27 season, pending league review and approval. Showers 18 today, currently 16. 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
0: Good morning. Thanks for tuning in at 29 to 10. From the text line, why is it suddenly only now that deep fakes are a problem? Labor and Green supporters have continuously attacked Pauline Hanson with vile and disgusting AI-generated images and memes about her. And nothing's been said. Someone says something about Party Pete and all hell breaks loose. Double standards. Look, I take your point. There is no question that Pauline Hanson was subject to some pretty cruel, savage deepfakes, and quite frankly, I oppose those too. Whether I ever mentioned it, I don't know. But yeah, maybe it's because this has come closer to home than any attack. And look, you know, I across the board, these you know faceless people, these cowards who hide behind keyboards and do these deepfakes and memes and the like. That can be cruel and hurtful, and particularly when it attacks a family, totally uncalled for. So I will join you there. Well said. Look, if we're to believe the polls, after the 2026 federal budget, the Albanese government has suffered a sharp political hit, with the budget being ranked as the worst in 30 years. Certainly not the reaction the government was hoping for. 5AA's Canberra correspondent Michael Packey joins us now. Michael, good morning to you.
12: Good morning, Graeme. How are you?
0: Yeah, look, I'm well, thanks. Is there any way that the government could have perceived that the budget would be so poorly received?
12: Look, no, I think that they knew that they were going to take a hit. There's no doubt about that, because in the lead up to the budget, they were talking about how they were going to be announcing some tough measures and all that sort of thing. So I think that they knew that there would be some level of hit and that not everyone would be happy. I think what surprised them is that where a lot of these hits are happening seems to be in social media. There's a campaign that's been started by a lot of small business owners saying that, you know, Anthony Albanese is a silent partner in their business, but not in a good way, in the fact that he's now going to be hitting them up for more tax to run their business. And that's a result of these changes to capital gains tax, to trusts, and not so much negative gearing, but definitely capital gains and the trust structure. And so you've got a lot of small businesses that are starting to really hit the government in this social media campaign. And the reason I say that is because normally Labor and the Albanese government like to think that they're really smart when it comes to, you know, trying to attract young voters and really going for social media, you know, and really, you know, utilising social media to try and promote their message.
0: Sure.
12: But this time around, you've got social media and especially young people really, really against a lot of what they're proposing. So I do think that that's what surprised them, that they thought that they would be copping a hit from, you know, from obviously from the opposition and maybe older voters. They thought that they might cop a bit of a hit, but I don't think they were banking on younger voters also whacking them.
0: Well, you say that they've been able to use social media and they pride themselves on that. Didn't they also have some social media influences in the budget lockup?
12: Yep, they did. They did have social influences in the budget lockup. They were given a special little space to come in and to pour through the